0: you're not showing anything to your opponent, I do think that can affect you, especially in such a tight, close match, because it was a close two sets. And so I think that can be a factor. But yeah, that's what I'm saying. I mean, Noskova, the way she handled herself, first time ever on center court, it was pretty impressive.
1: So it's going to be an all-Czech final. They've only met once before. That was in New York, wasn't it, last year? It went the distance. Noskova won the first set, and then Mukova reeled her in with the next two, 6-4, 6-2. I think the first set might have been a tiebreak set as well. How do we view it? My only concern for Mukova is she looked like she was not a little bit injured, but maybe there was a little tweak of something in the third set against Coco Gauff. So there'll be certainly massage and recovery required to get her as fit as she can be for Saturday. Do we read much into that one meeting between the two of them? They know each other so well, or not really?
0: No, I think you can. I think you can at least take something from it, because it was a tight match, right? So both are going to go into their first Wimbledon final knowing that it was a battle. So I think you can take something away from that. That it's, you know, it's not going to be easy. They know it's they're going to have to dig deep and come up with some big shots at big pressure moments, and they know it's such an opportunity. I mean, it is such a road, a mental road, a physical road to get to a final, never mind to get to a semifinal. So it takes such a big effort. So there's a lot on the line. As far as Mukova physically, I mean, she has a day to recover. That's a lot, I think. And initially to me, it looked like just maybe a stitch, you know, something, because she kept breathing. So that's what it looked like to me. She said in her on-court interview that she's absolutely fine. And as far as like strokes and stuff, I didn't necessarily get a feeling like in that tiebreak that it was bothering her, whether she was on the stretch or whether it came down to finishing a point. It was just like she just kept trying to breathe through it, which is what you do with a stitch. So hopefully that's it. But she does say she was fine, so we got to trust her.
1: Well, it's going to be a fascinating all-Czech encounter. Who will come through, Linda Noskova or Karolina Mukova, for the title this Wimbledon 2026? The first piece of silverware was up for grabs at this year's championships, and it was Marcelo Arevalo and Yelena Ostapenko who beat the Aussie combination of Mark Pullmans and Storm Hunter to become the mixed doubles champions. Well, watching the action unfold, Olga Savchuk and Peter Marcasso. Hello, guys.
2: Well, Olga, it was a great final. We went the distance, three sets, 1 hour and 56 minutes on the clock. Early doors, it was Pullmans and Hunter who got the early advantage, one break of serve doing it. And then it was the Yelena Ostapenko show, really, because the Aussies were setting a break up, and then Ostapenko just really got things going.
3: Yeah, I think she really contributed to this win in the middle of the second set, where she just fired up and find her, like, you know, big ground strokes and just were producing winner after winner. And those two games, I felt like it was a breaking moment in the second set. And then Marcelo Arevalo, I mean, he raised his level up in the third set, and both of them played some really high level in the end, and very well deserved win for both of them today.
2: Yes, yeah, certainly. And for Pullmans and Hunter, I mean, they, a bit of disappointment there, but you know, we heard in the presentation that for Hunter, she's had to come from a long way back. She was seriously injured. She's been had a lot of time off the tour, but moments like this. And for Mark Pullmans as well, who's had a little bit of success on the doubles court now. I mean, a great moment for them. They just couldn't get it together in that final set.
3: Yeah, I think, like you said, for Hunter, it's been a rough couple of years with the injury. And, you know, it's such a big an achievement, no matter if you win. Of course, you want to win. Everybody wants to win. But also to be a runner-up at Wimbledon, center court Wimbledon, I mean, nothing can be better as an athlete, as a professional tennis player. So I'm sure they will take only positives from that.
2: Yep, so another major title for Yelena Ostapenko. But for Marcelo Arevalo, history being made, and his immediate family were here. His son was down on court for the presentation. The first player from El Salvador to be holding a Wimbledon trophy. That is fantastic. And obviously the emotion spilling out after that too.
3: Yeah, I really like how he spoke during the ceremony, and he gave credit, you know, to his family who is watching back at home, and, you know, to his wife, to his son as well, and to Yelena Ostapenko's camp as well. And it was very genuine, and you could see that he was very sensitive and emotional during the speech.
2: Yeah, absolutely. And obviously Arevalo with another opportunity in the men's doubles as well. So, well, they got it done on the mixed doubles court. What a great final it was under the roof of Centre Court. Our 2026 mixed doubles champions, Marcelo Revelo and Yelena Ostapenko beating Mark Polmans and Storm Hunter 4-6, 7-5, 6-2.
1: Well, that was Peter Marcasso and Olga Savchuk with confirmation that it's

0: Marcelo Arevalo and Yelena Ostapenko, who've clinched the mixed doubles title here at Wimbledon 2026. Now, we do have the privilege of introducing you to a crucial member of the Wimbledon grounds team. Pippa Horn has been catching up with the individual who is the true first line of defence in keeping these beautiful courts around us pristine and pigeon-free.
1: One of the most recognisable faces at Wimbledon isn't actually a tennis player. It's Rufus the Hawk, who has been protecting the courts of SW19 for nearly two decades. So today we're going to find out what it's like as arguably the most important member of the grounds team. Now, I'm not sure we're going to get many sound bites from Rufus himself, but wow, we are here with Donna. So Donna, tell us your official job title.
2: Well, we're here as protectors of the courts, let's say. This is Rufus the Hawk. I'm Donna, the handler, which really my title is a falconer here at Wimbledon. And we are here to keep the pigeons from disrupting play, but also from, you know, creating too much mess around too.
1: So tell us exactly how Rufus keeps the pigeons away.
2: Well, so he starts at 4 a.m. in the morning, and generally we start at the practice courts and we have a look around there, and often he can be chased away by crows, and then he'll go into court number one, and that's how the routine of the morning starts. Now, at the beginning of the championships, this all works really smoothly and I kind of know what he's going to do, and then he likes to mix it up a little bit and gives me like the cocktail shaker of Rufus to say, look, you don't know what I'm going to do next. And then he'll show me a different routine altogether.
1: So has he ever landed up somewhere he shouldn't? I mean, I have visions of him, you know, on Yannick Sinner's practice court, something like that.
2: Oh, do you know what? I mean, early in the morning, he does. He does kind of, his alter ego at the moment is Sinner, for sure. And and he would love to get in on the game. He's pretty agile as well. And I'm sure he would give Sinner a good... match. He would be a good match for Sinner, for sure.
1: And what's the player reaction to Rufus like? Does he make lots of friends on site?
2: Well, I think, you know, nobody's really expecting it. And also, they're here to play a game of tennis. So when we happen to bump into one another, everyone's really either shocked or like, oh my gosh, and Nadal was our mamma mia. And yeah, so everyone, you know, takes, they certainly feel quite fondly towards Rufus.
1: And Donna, I'm really interested to hear about your role as well and how you sort of fell into this.
2: Well, a love of nature, a love of birds. I've always had that that really keen interest of garden birds, and that's where it really grew. And from there, from watching starlings and their murmurations, and then I knew that you could actually train hawks and falcons. So I entered into that by, you know, training a kestrel at first and then a peregrine falcon. And then, you know, in came Hamish the Harris Hawk, who was the first here at Wimbledon Tennis. And so it all started there. It was just really a love of birds.
1: It's such a unique job, and I imagine that sort of every day is different. Now, final question. If someone comes to Wimbledon this year and spots Rufus soaring overhead, what's the one thing you would love them to know about him?
2: Well, I want you to know that he's a cooperative hunter. They're very intelligent birds, and they're here not really to kill. They're here to just make sure that the courts are going to be wonderfully clear of birds today.
1: Donna, thank you so much for chatting. I'm going to go and let you do your job.
2: Oh, thank you very much.
0: So let's have a look at the order of play for tomorrow as the first lot of semi-finals get going in the men's. First up, Arthur Fairy Tale and Sasha Zverev, followed by Jannik Sinner and Novak Djokovic. A winner in either of those semi-finals from you, please, Jilly.
3: Put me on the spot. Okay, here we go. Let's start with Ferry and Zverev. I mean, what a dream run that Arthur Ferry has had. And he is so fun to watch. I mean, he's definitely put in the court time. He's had a lot of time on the court. And he's battled through so many that, I mean, you just feel like he's going to go all the way sometimes, especially with the way that he has just embraced these big moments that he's experiencing for the first time. It's absolutely incredible. He's got the determination. He's got the work ethic. I don't think even playing long matches that he's going to be affected physically, because he's just going to be too excited and up for this match. He's played in front of his family. He's played in front of royalty, and he's just embraced it with, it looks like, the biggest ease I've ever seen someone for the first time. So I think he's just going to be focusing on the same thing. I don't think anything needs to change. Sasha, you know, he's been paying attention. He saw Ferry play at the Australian Open. He watched that match when he played Caboli and won there. He watched, of course, him beating Caboli here as well. So he knows exactly what to expect. But Sasha, I think one of his biggest weapons is his serve. And he's going to be relying on that. It's one of the most difficult ones to return. And so that's going to be tough to see if Ferry can get a little bit of opening on Sasha's serve. Obviously, Sasha has the most experience. He's coming in with a lot of confidence, having that French Open title. And it's the most relaxed and confident I've seen Sasha on the grass.
0: And then it's Jannik and Novak Djokovic. Questions around both players. For Novak, has he recovered after that 5-hour 15 marathon in the quarterfinal against Felix Auger-Aliassime? And also for Jannik Sinner, obviously questions remain after Roland Garros. Also, when you look at his metrics here at Wimbledon this year, the champion of last year is a little bit down with off the ground, but also crucially off the serve, which opens the door a little bit for Novak.
3: I think you can recognize that, actually. I mean, you can look at the data and it will prove it, but I think you can tell in the matches that Sinner has played that he actually hasn't played his best yet, which is even more incredible that he's still in the semifinals. He finds a way, and I mean, he's playing well, don't get me wrong, but now it's even a tougher task against Djokovic, and you know he'll lift. As far as Djokovic's health and physicality, I think having 2 days off will definitely help him to recover. You know, he wouldn't have gotten to sleep till probably 2:33 in the morning after his previous match. So, but he has time, and you know he's going to do everything in his power to be prepared and 100%. I mean, I think he's going to be so motivated.
0: So our final will be?
3: I'm going to go with Zverev and Sinner.
0: Excellent stuff. Also on number one court tomorrow, we've got ladies doubles semi-final action to bring you. Shuko Aoyama and Onshio Liang taking on Gabby Dabrowski and Luisa Stefani. Then Gustavo Fernandez and Alfie Hewitt in the gentlemen's wheelchair singles semi-final. And then the other ladies doubles, Hanyu Guo and Kristina Mladenovic, the conquerors today of Taylor Townsend and Katerina Siniakova. They take on Zhu Yifan and Jiang Jinyu in that other semi. Well, we do want to keep hearing from you as well throughout the championships. Loads of you have been getting in touch. Thank you so much for your correspondence across the various platforms. If you want to get your questions into the team throughout the day, you can send your messages on X, we're at Wimbledon Radio, or on Instagram, we're at Wimbledon Radio Channel, or you can email at radio@aeltc.com. And you can also see and find on TikTok some of the faces behind the scenes and the famous faces we've been talking to as well, who've come to see us both here on the roof and at our various locations and up in the commentary box as well. Ginny, thank you for your insight today. It's been another day of very hard work from you and everybody else. Thank you so much.
3: Thanks so much, Sue.
0: Here on the Wimbledon Radio Channel, we look forward for more to come throughout Friday. A reminder, we're on air from 10 a.m. local time here in the UK until the end of play on the Wimbledon website and the app, as well as in the local area, Sirius XM in the United States, and on 87.7 FM. Big day tomorrow, men's semi-finals day. Don't miss it. We'll see you then. Bye-bye for now.
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0: 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I'm Sue Thill, welcoming you to The Roof, where I'm delighted to say I'm joined by Jill Craver.

us to reflect on the best of the day's action and preview what's ahead tomorrow. Match is still unfolding as we record, so for all the results, don't forget, as well as the full order of play for Friday, to be sure to head to Wimbledon.com or check the Wimbledon app.

0: Chilly, where do you start with summing up today what we've seen?
1: Well, yeah, it was a really exciting day. I mean, I commented on the first match, of course, Coco Gauff and Caroline Muchová, and it was just one of the most high-quality matches I think we've seen at the championships. It was absolutely unreal. It delivered. I think everyone was sort of up in the air who was going to come through with how well both had been playing, and we couldn't have asked for a better ending because they were both playing well. It went to a third set tiebreak. It was incredible. Fight, I think, for both of them. We knew Coco was going to fight back after losing that first set, which she did absolutely brilliantly. And I think the third set was such a good contest. I think there were nerves back and forth, especially in that tiebreak, and they both had match points. And finally, Muchová, I think the way she played those last 3 points of the tiebreak basically summed it up. I mean, she took it to her. She had to go after it because Coco was going to be so steady, and she knew she had to put it on her racket, and she did. So despite having, the nervy moments in that tiebreak, I felt like she finished really strong.
2: Well, Coco and Carolina traded dominant sets, as you say, Jilly, before putting on a stunning performance in the third, including a tiebreak we will not forget for a very long time.
3: Muchová attacks with the off forehand. Goff's backhand is cross court. Muchová attacks again. Goff on the run. She's still defending brilliantly. Muchová with a cross court ball. Goff on the angle. Muchová's attacking. Goff makes another ball. No! It's into the net from Coco Gauff. And Carolina Muchová is into her first Wimbledon final. What a staggering display of resilience under the most intense pressure imaginable.
4: Honestly, it was such a big fight. It was roller coaster, as you said, you're up and down. In 10 seconds, you have a match point, then your match point down. It's no time to think, but very nerve-wracking. I don't even know what I'm saying. I'm really kind of shaking and trying to sink it in, but the atmosphere here, indescribable. Thank you, everyone who came and supported us.
2: So Muchová winning it by the finest of margins. My takeaway from that match, Dilly, is the match point for Coco Gauff.
1: Yeah.
2: I'm never going to forget that. Heaven knows how she puts that out of her mind. How do you try and process the drop shot that never was, that would have taken her to the Wimbledon final?
1: Yeah, I think that one's going to hurt for a little while. She's going to be replaying that point for quite some time in her head. And it's one of those moments that I felt like she just lost a little bit of doubt at the last second. I think she got caught between two minds of whether to come over that, whether to drop shot. And it's almost like she got stuck mid-stroke and what to do. And that's why she missed it. I don't think, in my opinion, it was the right shot selection. I mean, it's easy to say that now, but I'm surprised. As soon as I saw her approaching the ball, I was like, okay, she's just going to go for it. And she just hesitated ever so slightly. I mean, you can't blame her for going for that shot to some degree, because the drop shot had been working so well for her for most of the match. I mean, it had put her in a good position. She was so successful at the net when she was actually in exchange with Muchová at the net. So on the one hand, you can't blame her, but I really thought as she was approaching, she was just going to go for it, and she just chose the wrong shot at the right moment.
2: If you're part of her camp and her family, I mean, it sounds slightly dramatic, and I don't mean it to, but how do you help a player get over a moment like that? Because she's going to be asked about it forever.
1: Yeah, I think initially you don't speak about it for a bit. I think in those cases, she is already going to be very hard on herself because of that moment. So I almost feel like you need to let her process it and let her be for a couple of days. I mean, look, Coco is one of the most mentally tough players out there. I mean, I think it will hurt for a few days, maybe even a couple of weeks. I don't know. But she's one of the best at overcoming challenges. I mean, we saw it in this tournament, actually, how much she was able to come back from a tiebreak. So I have no doubt that, you know, she might let it linger a little bit, and it's going to hurt. But

0: I have no doubt that she's the type of player that will come back stronger.
1: And when you reflect overall on today, what did make the difference? Was it that aggression at the very back end of the match tiebreak, the courage, the bravery of Karolina Muchová that made the difference in the
0: end? Yes. I think these are the type of matches that you don't even know what made the difference because either player could have won. But I have to say, the way that Muchová played, she played so boldly at the end. And I think she knew she had to, but to still be able to step up and have the steady hand she did. After her herself were showing nerves in a couple points in the tiebreak as well. But the way she, stepped up with such bravery in the last few points in particular, I was really impressed with.
1: So it is to be an all-Czech final as Linda Noskova came past Marta Kostyuk in straight sets, 6-4, 6-4, to book her place in her first Grand Slam final. Chipped return. Marta Kostyuk goes big with a forehand. And Linda Noskova put her hands to her head. She cannot believe she's just booked her place in a first Grand Slam final, and it happens at Wimbledon. Linda Noskova will face Karolina Muchová for the Wimbledon title.
2: A semi-final at a Grand Slam is never easy, no matter who you play, where you play, or what's the score. So I just try to be as patient as possible, try to keep cool, and somehow get the last point, I guess.
3: Well, you certainly did that. You had to face such a talented opponent in Marta. She has such immense power. But how did you come up with the game plan, and what was the key to the victory today?
2: For me, it's always just to focus on myself, to focus on my game. When I play my best, I know that I can play with the best players in the world and have a great result, which is a final at a Grand Slam, I guess. So,
1: Well, I felt in a way it was Marta's serve that let her down a little bit, Gilly, in both sets. But for me, I guess the highlight would be the controlled aggression in the performance of Linda Noskova. Only six winners in the whole match. But it wasn't about hitting clean winners. It was about making Marta feel uncomfortable in different parts of the court. And that was good enough to force enough errors to win that match today.
0: Yeah, I think what impressed me about, I'll talk about Noskova, is, I mean, she served incredibly well, which she had to. And even on the second serve, I think, was a big factor. I think she didn't give Kostyuk as many opportunities to attack the second serve as Kostyuk had against Paolini, let's say. So that shot was taken away from her to some degree, and she got a few free points off that second serve where Kostyuk couldn't get the return in play. And I felt like Kostyuk was really struggling to read Noskova's serve, where she was going to serve. She was hitting her spots really well, but she was mixing it up really well, and so that was a big factor. I don't think Kostyuk, it was interesting because it was toe-to-toe, it was four all, and I actually don't think Kostyuk was playing her best in the first set, but that had a lot to do with Noskova. And then there was a moment in the second, after Noskova won the first, there was a moment in the second where Kostyuk hit a backhand return, and it was on the stretch, and it just happened to be land in the corner and be a winner. And she threw up her arms, and at that moment, I felt like she relaxed a little bit, and she started playing more to what we were seeing to get her to the semifinal. But at that stage, it was a little bit late because Noskova then stepped up, and her serve was such a huge weapon today that it was tough. I think Kostyuk reeled off a few games that were absolutely fantastic, and I was like, okay, she looks more like herself with that demeanor, with how fast she's going between points and how she's carrying herself. But Noskova, in the end, like again, finishing strong, she kept up the quality of her serve, and that puts a lot of pressure overall.
1: She had that purple patch where Linda Noskova had game point to win to establish a 4-1 lead in the second set. And you felt like when that was not allowed to happen because of an amazing Kostyuk winner and then a drive volley from Linda that went long and then another amazing winner on the drive volley from Kostyuk, she was back in the set, took the advantage of that. And you felt this is a huge mental test for Linda Noskova. But at 3-all, she just served herself back in front and she never looked back. And she never showed anything either, as she never does.
0: Yeah.
1: And I think in that department, the temperamental one, she won the battle too.
0: Yeah, and that's the moment I'm talking about too, where it looked like Kostyuk had a little bit of an opening.
1: Yeah.
0: And Noskova did well. And I think I think that does affect an opponent when you're not showing anything, despite like what Noskova might be feeling inside. I mean, it was her first time ever stepping on center court at Wimbledon, and she handled herself exceptionally well. But when you're not showing anything to your opponent, I do think that can affect you, especially in such a tight, close match, because it was a close two sets. And so I think that

0: can be a factor. But yeah, that's what I'm saying. I mean, Noskova, the way she handled herself, first time ever on center court, it was pretty impressive.
1: So it's going to be an all-Czech final. They've only met once before. That was in New York, wasn't it, last year? It went the distance. Noskova won the first set, and then Mukova reeled her in with the next two, 6-4, 6-2. I think the first set might have been a tiebreak set as well. How do we view it? My only concern for Mukova is she looked like she was not a little bit injured, but maybe there was a little tweak of something in the third set against Coco Gauff. So there'll be certainly massage and recovery required to get her as fit as she can be for Saturday. Do we read much into that one meeting between the two of them? They know each other so well, or not really?
0: No, I think you can. I think you can at least take something from it, because it was a tight match, right? So both are going to go into their first Wimbledon final knowing that it was a battle. So I think you can take something away from that. That it's, you know, it's not going to be easy. To know it's they're going to have to dig deep and come up with some big shots at big pressure moments, and they know it's such an opportunity. I mean, it is such a road, a mental road, a physical road to get to a final, never mind to get to a semifinal. So it takes such a big effort. So there's a lot on the line. As far as Mukova physically, I mean, she has a day to recover. That's a lot, I think. And initially to me, it looked like just maybe a stitch, you know, something, because she kept breathing. So that's what it looked like to me. She said in her on-court interview that she's absolutely fine. And as far as like strokes and stuff, I didn't necessarily get a feeling like in that tiebreak that it was bothering her, whether she was on the stretch or whether it came down to finishing a point. It was just like she just kept trying to breathe through it, which is what you do with a stitch. So hopefully that's it. But she does say she was fine, so we got to trust her.
1: Well, it's going to be a fascinating all-Czech encounter. Who will come through, Linda Noskova or Karolina Mukova, for the title this Wimbledon 2026? The first piece of silverware was up for grabs at this year's championships, and it was Marcelo Arevalo and Yelena Ostapenko who beat the Aussie combination of Mark Pullmans and Storm Hunter to become the mixed doubles champions. Well, watching the action unfold, Olga Savchuk and Peter Marcasso. Hello, guys.
2: Well, Olga, it was a great final. We went the distance, three sets, 1 hour and 56 minutes on the clock. Early doors, it was Pullmans and Hunter who got the early advantage, one break of serve doing it. And then it was the Yelena Ostapenko show, really, because the Aussies were setting a break up, and then Ostapenko just really got things going.
3: Yeah, I think she really contributed to this win in the middle of the second set, where she just fired up and find her, like, you know, big ground strokes and just producing winner after winner. And those two games, I felt like it was a breaking moment in the second set. And then Marcelo Arevalo, I mean, he raised his level up in the third set, and both of them played some really high level in the end, and very well deserved win for both of them today.
2: Yes, certainly. And for Pullmans and Hunter, I mean, they, a bit of disappointment there, but you know, we heard in the presentation that for Hunter, she's had to come from a long way back. She was seriously injured. She's been had a lot of time off the tour, but moments like this, and for Mark Pullmans as well, who's had a little bit of success on the doubles court now. I mean, a great moment for them. They just couldn't get it together in that final set.
3: Yeah, I think, like you said, for Hunter, it's been a rough couple of years with the injury, and you know, it's such a big an achievement, no matter if you win. Of course you want to win, everybody wants to win, but also to be a runner-up at Wimbledon, center court Wimbledon, I mean, nothing can be better as an athlete, as a professional tennis player, so I'm sure they will take only positives from that.
2: Yep, so another major title for Yelena Ostapenko, but for Marcelo Arevalo, history being made, and his immediate family were here. His son was down on court for the presentation. The first player from El Salvador to be holding a Wimbledon trophy. That is fantastic. And obviously the emotion spilling out after that too.
3: Yeah, I really like how he spoke during the ceremony, and he gave credit, you know, to his family who is watching back at home, and, you know, to his wife, to his son as well, and to Yelena Ostapenko's camp as well. And it was very genuine, and you could see that he was very sensitive and emotional during this speech.
2: Yeah, absolutely. And obviously Arevalo with another opportunity in the men's doubles as well. So, well, they got it done on the mixed doubles court. What a great final it was under the roof of Centre Court. Our 2026 mixed doubles champions, Marcelo Arevalo and Yelena Ostapenko, beating Mark Pullmans and Storm Hunter 4-6, 7-5, 6-2.
1: Well, that was Peter Marcasso and Olga Savchuk with confirmation that it's Marcelo Arevalo and Yelena Ostapenko who've clinched the mixed doubles title here at Wimbledon 2026. Now, we do have the privilege of introducing you to a crucial member of the Wimbledon

0: Scotland grounds team, Pippa Horn, has been catching up with the individual who is the true first line of defence in keeping these beautiful courts around us pristine and pigeon-free.
1: One of the most recognisable faces at Wimbledon isn't actually a tennis player. It's Rufus the Hawk, who has been protecting the courts of SW19 for nearly two decades. So today we're going to find out what it's like as arguably the most important member of the grounds team. Now, I'm not sure we're going to get many sound bites from Rufus himself, but... Wow. We are here with Donna. So Donna, tell us your official job title.
2: Well, we're here as protectors of the courts, let's say. This is Rufus the Hawk. I'm Donna, the handler, which really my title is a falconer here at Wimbledon. And we are here to keep the pigeons from disrupting play, but also from, you know, creating too much mess around too.
1: So tell us exactly how Rufus keeps the pigeons away.
2: Well, so he starts at 4 a.m. in the morning, and generally we start at the practice courts and we have a look around there, and often he can be chased away by crows, and then he'll go into court number one, and that's how the routine of the morning starts. Now, at the beginning of the championships, this all works really smoothly and I kind of know what he's going to do, and then he likes to mix it up a little bit and gives me like the cocktail shaker of Rufus to say, look, you don't know what I'm going to do next. And then he'll show me a different routine altogether.
1: So has he ever landed up somewhere he shouldn't? I mean, I have visions of him, you know, on Jannik Sinner's practice court, something like that.
2: Oh, do you know what? I mean, early in the morning, he does. He does kind of, his alter ego at the moment is Sinner, for sure. And and he would love to get in on the game. He's pretty agile as well. And so I'm sure he would give Sinner a good... match. You'd be a good match for Sinner, for sure.
1: And what's the player reaction to Rufus like? Does he make lots of friends on site?
2: Well, I think, you know, nobody's really expecting it. And also, they're here to play a game of tennis. So when we happen to bump into one another, everyone's really either shocked or like, oh my gosh. And Nadal was our mamma mia. And yeah, so everyone, you know, takes, they certainly feel quite fondly towards Rufus.
1: And Donna, I'm really interested to hear about your role as well and how you sort of fell into this.
2: Well, a love of nature, a love of birds. I've always had that that really keen interest of garden birds, and that's where it really grew. And from there, from watching starlings and their murmurations, and then I knew that you could actually train hawks and falcons. So I entered into that by, you know, training a kestrel at first and then a peregrine falcon. And then, you know, in came Hamish the Harris Hawk, who was the first here at Wimbledon tennis. And so it all started there. It was just really a love of birds.
1: It's such a unique job, and I imagine that sort of every day is different. Now, final question. If someone comes to Wimbledon this year and spots Rufus soaring overhead, what's the one thing you would love them to know about him?
2: Well, I want you to know that he's a cooperative hunter. They're very intelligent birds, and they're here not really to kill. They're here to just make sure that the courts are going to be wonderfully clear of birds today.
1: Donna, thank you so much for chatting. I'm going to go and let you do your job.
2: Oh, thank you very much.
0: So let's have a look at the order of play for tomorrow as the first lot of semi-finals get going in the men's. First up, Arthur Fairy Tale and Sasha Zverev, followed by Jannik Sinner and Novak Djokovic. A winner in either of those semi-finals from you, please, Jilly.
3: Put me on the spot. Okay, here we go. Let's start with Ferry and Zverev. I mean, what a dream run that Arthur Ferry has had. And he is so fun to watch. I mean, he's definitely put in the court time. He's had a lot of time on the court. And he's battled through so many that, I mean, you just feel like he's going to go all the way sometimes, especially with the way that he has just embraced these big moments that he's experiencing for the first time. It's absolutely incredible. He's got the determination. He's got the work ethic. I don't think even playing long matches that he's going to be affected physically because he's just going to be too excited and up for this match. He's played in front of his family, he's played in front of royalty, and he's just embraced it with, it looks like, the biggest ease I've ever seen someone for the first time. So I think he's just going to be focusing on the same thing. I don't think anything needs to change. Sasha, you know, he's been paying attention. He saw Ferry play at the Australian Open. He watched that match when he played Caboli and won there. He watched, of course, him beating Caboli here as well. So he knows exactly what to expect. But Sasha, I think one of his biggest weapons is his serve. And he's going to be relying on that. It's one of the most difficult ones to return. And so that's going to be tough to see if Ferry can get a little bit of an opening on Sasha's serve. Obviously, Sasha has the most experience. He's coming in with a lot of confidence, having that French Open title. And it's the most relaxed and confident I've seen Sasha on the grass.
0: And then it's Jannik and Novak Djokovic. Questions around both players. For Novak, has he recovered after that 5-hour-15 marathon in the quarterfinal against Felix Auger-Aliassime? And also for Jannik Sinner, obviously questions remain after Roland Garros. Also, when you look at his metrics here at Wimbledon this year, the champion of last year is a little bit down with off the ground, but also crucially off the serve, which opens the door a little bit for Novak.
3: I think you can recognize that, actually. I mean, I don't even, you can look at the data and it will prove it, but I think you can tell in the matches that Sinner has played that he actually hasn't played his best yet, which is even more incredible that he's still in the semifinals. He finds a way, and I mean, he's playing well, don't get me wrong, but now it's even a tougher task against Djokovic, and you know he'll lift. As far as Djokovic's health and physicality, I think having 2 days off will definitely help him to recover. You know, he wouldn't have gotten to sleep till probably 2:33 in the morning after his previous match. So, but he has time, and you know he's going to do everything in his power to be prepared and 100%. I mean, I think he's going to be so motivated.
0: So our final will be?
3: I'm going to go with Zverev and Sinner.
0: Excellent stuff. Also on number one court tomorrow, we've got ladies doubles semi-final action to bring you. Shuko Aoyama and Onshio Liang taking on Gabby Dabrowski and Luisa Stefani. Then Gustavo Fernandez and Alfie Hewitt in the gentlemen's wheelchair singles semi-final. And then the other ladies doubles, Hanyu Guo and Kristina Mladenovic, the conquerors today of Taylor Townsend and Katerina Siniakova. They take on Zhu Yifan and Jiang Jinyu in that other semi. Well, we do want to keep hearing from you as well throughout the championships. Loads of you have been getting in touch. Thank you so much for your correspondence across the various platforms. If you want to get your questions into the team throughout the day, you can send your messages on X, we're at Wimbledon Radio, or on Instagram, we're at Wimbledon Radio Channel, or you can email at radio@aeltc.com. And you can also see and find on TikTok some of the faces behind the scenes and the famous faces we've been talking to as well, who've come to see us both here on the roof and at our various locations and up in the commentary box as well. Ginny, thank you for your insight today. It's been another day of very hard work from you and everybody else. Thank you so much.
3: Thanks so much, Sue.
0: Here on the Wimbledon Radio Channel, we look forward for more to come throughout Friday. A reminder, we're on air from 10 a.m. local time here in the UK until the end of play on the Wimbledon website and the app, as well as in the local area, Sirius XM in the United States and on 87.7 FM. Big day tomorrow, men's semi-finals day. Don't miss it. We'll see you then. Bye-bye for now.
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0: Hello and welcome to The Second Serve, your daily dose of what's been happening in SW19 and on the Wimbledon Radio Channel throughout day 11 here at the Championships. I'm Sue Thill, welcoming you to The Roof, where I'm delighted to say I'm joined by Jill Kravis to reflect on the best of the day's action and preview what's ahead tomorrow. Matches still unfolding as we record, so for all the results, don't forget, as well as the full order of

0: Jilly, where do you start with summing up today what we've seen?
1: Well, yeah, it was a really exciting day. I mean, I commented on the first match, of course, Coco Gauff and Caroline Muchova, and it was just one of the most high-quality matches I think we've seen at the championships. It was absolutely unreal. It delivered. I think everyone was sort of up in the air who was going to come through with how well both had been playing, and we couldn't have asked for a better ending because they were both playing well. It went to a third set tiebreak. It was incredible. Fight, I think, for both of them. We knew Coco was going to fight back after losing that first set, which she did absolutely brilliantly. And I think the third set was such a good contest. I think there were nerves back and forth, especially in that tiebreak, and they both had match points. And finally, Muchova, I think the way she played those last 3 points of the tiebreak basically summed it up. I mean, she took it to her. She had to go after it because Coco was going to be so steady, and she knew she had to put it on her racket, and she did. So despite having, the nervy moments in that tiebreak, I felt like she finished really strong.
2: Well, Coco and Carolina traded dominant sets, as you say, Jilly, before putting on a stunning performance in the third, including a tiebreak we will not forget for a very long time.
3: Muchova attacks with the off forehand. Goff's backhand is cross court. Muchova attacks again. Goff on the run. She's still defending brilliantly. Muchova with a cross court ball. Goff on the angle. Muchova's attacking. Goff makes another ball. No! It's into the net from Coco Gauff. And Carolina Muchova is into her first Wimbledon final. What a staggering display of resilience under the most intense pressure imaginable.
4: Honestly, it was such a big fight. It was roller coaster, as you said, you're up and down. In 10 seconds, you have a match point, then your match point down. It's no time to think, but very nerve-wracking. I don't even know what I'm saying. I'm really kind of shaking and trying to sink it in, but the atmosphere here, indescribable. Thank you, everyone who came and supported us.
2: So Muchova winning it by the finest of margins. My takeaway from that match, Dilly, is the match point for Coco Gauff.
1: Yeah.
2: I'm never going to forget that. Heaven knows how she puts that out of her mind. How do you try and process the drop shot that never was, that would have taken her to the Wimbledon final?
1: Yeah, I think that one's going to hurt for a little while. She's going to be replaying that point for quite some time in her head. And it's one of those moments that I felt like she just lost a little bit of doubt at the last second. I think she got caught between two minds of whether to come over that, whether to drop shot. And it's almost like she got stuck mid-stroke and what to do. And that's why she missed it. I don't think, in my opinion, it was the right shot selection. I mean, it's easy to say that now, but I'm surprised as soon as I saw her approaching the ball, I was like, okay, she's just going to go for it. And she just hesitated ever so slightly. I mean, you can't blame her for going for that shot to some degree, because the drop shot had been working so well for her for most of the match. I mean, it had put her in a good position. She was so successful at the net when she was actually in exchange with Muchova at the net. So on the one hand, you can't blame her, but I really thought as she was approaching, she was just going to go for it, and she just chose the wrong shot at the right moment.
2: If you're part of her camp and her family, I mean, it sounds slightly dramatic, and I don't mean it to, but how do you help a player get over a moment like that? Because she's going to be asked about it forever.
1: Yeah, I think initially you don't speak about it for a bit. I think in those cases, she is already going to be very hard on herself because of that moment. So I almost feel like you need to let her process it and let her be for a couple of days. I mean, look, Coco is one of the most mentally tough players out there. I mean, I think it will hurt for a few days, maybe even a couple weeks, I don't know, but she's one of the best at overcoming challenges. I mean, we saw it in this tournament, actually, how much she was able to come back from a tiebreak. So I have no doubt that, you know, she might let it linger a little bit, and it's going to hurt, but I have no doubt that she's the type of player that will come back stronger.
2: And when you reflect overall on today, what did make the difference? Was it that aggression at the very back end of the match?

0: match tiebreak, the courage, the bravery of Karolina Muchova that made the difference in the
1: end. I think these are the type of matches that you don't even know what made the difference, because either player could have won. But I have to say, the way that Muchova played, she played so boldly at the end. And I think she knew she had to, but to still be able to step up and have the steady hand she did. After her herself were showing nerves and a couple points in the tiebreak as well. But the way she, stepped up with such bravery in the last few points in particular, I was really impressed with.
0: So it is to be an all-Czech final as Linda Noskova came past Marta Kostyuk in straight sets, 6-4, 6-4, to book her place in her first Grand Slam final. Chipped return. Marta Kostyuk goes big with a forehand. And Linda Noskova put her hands to her head. She cannot believe she's just booked her place in a first Grand Slam final, and it happens at Wimbledon. Linda Noskova will face Karolina Muchova for the Wimbledon title.
2: A semi-final at a Grand Slam is never easy, no matter who you play, where you play, or what's the score. So I just try to be as patient as possible, try to keep cool, and somehow get the last point, I guess.
3: Well, you certainly did that. You had to face such a talented opponent in Marta. She has such immense power. But how did you come up with the game plan, and what was the key to the victory today?
2: For me, it's always just to focus on myself, to focus on my game. When I play my best, I know that I can play with the best players in the world and have a great result, which is a final at a Grand Slam, I guess. So.
0: Well, I felt in a way it was Marta's serve that let her down a little bit, Gilly, in both sets. But for me, I guess the highlight would be the controlled aggression in the performance of Linda Noskova. Only six winners in the whole match. But it wasn't about hitting clean winners. It was about making Marta feel uncomfortable in different parts of the court. And that was good enough to force enough errors to win that match today.
1: Yeah, I think what impressed me about, I'll talk about Noskova, is, I mean, she served incredibly well, which she had to. And even on the second serve, I think, was a big factor. I think she didn't give Kostyuk as many opportunities to attack the second serve as as Kostyuk had against Paolini, let's say. So that shot was taken away from her to some degree, and she got a few free points off that second serve where Kostyuk couldn't get the return in play. And I felt like Kostyuk was really struggling to read Noskova's serve, where she was going to serve. She was hitting her spots really well, but she was mixing it up really well, and so that was a big factor. I don't think Kostyuk, it was interesting because it was toe-to-toe, it was 4-all, and I actually don't think Kostyuk was playing her best in the first set, but that had a lot to do with Noskova. And then there was a moment in the second, after Noskova won the first, there was a moment in the second where Kostyuk hit a backhand return, and it was on the stretch, and it just happened to be land in the corner and be a winner. And she threw up her arms, and at that moment, I felt like she relaxed a little bit, and she started playing more to what we were seeing to get her to the semifinal. But at that stage, it was a little bit late because Noskova then stepped up, and her serve was such a huge weapon today that it was tough. I think Kostya reeled off a few games that were absolutely fantastic, and I was like, okay, she looks more like herself with that demeanor, with how fast she's going between points and how she's carrying herself. But Noskova, in the end, like again, finishing strong, she kept up the quality of her serve, and that puts a lot of pressure overall.
0: She had that purple patch where Linda Noskova had game point to win to establish a 4-1 lead in the second set. And you felt like when that was not allowed to happen because of an amazing Kostyuk winner and then a drive volley from Linda that went long and then another amazing winner on the drive volley from Kostyuk. She was back in the set, took the advantage of that. And you felt this is a huge mental test for Linda Noskova. But at 3-all, she just served herself back in front and she never looked back. And she never showed anything either, as she never does.
1: Yeah.
0: And I think in that department, the temperamental one, she won the battle too.
1: Yeah, and that's the moment I'm talking about too, where it looked like Kostyuk had a little bit of an opening.
0: Yeah,
1: and Noskova did well, and I think that does affect an opponent when you're not showing anything, despite like what Noskova might be feeling inside. I mean, it was her first time ever stepping on center court at Wimbledon, and she handled herself exceptionally well. But when you're not showing anything to your opponent, I do think that can affect you, especially in such a tight, close match, because it was a close two sets. And so I think that can be a factor. But yeah, that's what I'm saying. I mean, Noskova, the way she handled herself, first time ever on center court, it was pretty impressive. impressive.
0: So it's going to be an all-Czech final. They've only met once before. That was in New York, wasn't it, last year? Went the distance. Noskova won the first set, and then Mukova reeled her in with the next two, 6-4, 6-2. I think the first set might have been a tiebreak set as well. How do we view it? My only concern for Mukova is she looked like she was not a little bit injured, but maybe there was a little tweak of something in the third set against Coco Gauff. So there'll be certainly massage and recovery required to get her as fit as she can be for Saturday. Do we read much into that one meeting between the two of them? They know each other so well, or not really?
1: No, I think you can. I think you can at least take something from it, because it was a tight match, right? So both are going to go into their first Wimbledon in file knowing that it was a battle. So I think you can take something away from that. That it's, you know, it's not going to be easy. They know it's they're going to have to dig deep and come up with some big shots at big pressure moments, and they know it's such an opportunity. I mean, it is such a road, a mental road, a physical road to get to a final, never mind to get to a semifinal. So it takes such a big effort. So there's a lot on the line. As far as Mukova physically, I mean, she has a day to recover. That's a lot, I think. And initially to me, it looked like just maybe a stitch, you know, something, because she kept breathing. So that's what it looked like to me. She said in her encore interview that she's absolutely fine. And as far as like strokes and stuff, I didn't necessarily get a feeling like in that tiebreak that it was bothering her, whether she was on the stretch or whether it came down to finishing a point. It was just like she just kept trying to breathe through it, which is what you do with a stitch. So hopefully that's it. But she does say she was fine, so we got to trust her.
0: Well, it's going to be a fascinating all-Czech encounter. Who will come through, Linda Noskova or Karolina Mukova, for the title this Wimbledon 2026? The first piece of silverware was up for grabs at this year's championships, and it was Marcelo Arevalo and Yelena Ostapenko who beat the Aussie combination of Mark Pullmans and Storm Hunter to become the mixed doubles champions. Well, watching the action unfold, Olga Savchuk and Peter Marcasso. Hello, guys.
4: Well, Olga, it was a great final. We went the distance, three sets, 1 hour and 56 minutes on the clock. Early doors, it was Pullmans and Hunter who got the early advantage, one break of serve doing it. And then it was the Yelena Ostapenko show, really, because the Aussies were setting a break up, and then Ostapenko just really got things going.
2: Yeah, I think she really contributed to this win in the middle of the second set, where she just fired up and find her, like, you know, big ground strokes and just were producing winner after winner. And those two games, I felt like it was a breaking moment in the second set. And then Marcelo Arevalo, I mean, he raised his level up in the third set, and both of them played some really high level in the end, and very well deserved win for both of them today.
4: Yes, yeah, certainly. And for Pullmans and Hunter, I mean, they, a bit of disappointment there, but, you know, we heard in the presentation that for Hunter, she's had to come from a long way back. She was seriously injured. She's been had a lot of time off the tour, but moments like this. And for Mark Pullmans as well, who's had a little bit of success on the doubles court now. I mean, a great moment for them. They just couldn't get it together in that final set.
2: Yeah, I think, like you said, for Hunter, it's been a rough couple of years with the injury. And, you know, it's such a big an achievement, no matter if you win. Of course, you want to win. Everybody wants to win. But also to be a runner-up at Wimbledon, center court Wimbledon, I mean, nothing can be better as an athlete, as a professional tennis player. So I'm sure they will take only positives from that.
4: Yep, so another major title for Yelena Ostapenko. But for Marcelo Arevalo, history being made, and his immediate family were here. His son was down on court for the presentation. The first player from El Salvador to be holding a Wimbledon trophy. That is fantastic. And obviously the emotion spilling out after that too.
2: Yeah, I really like how he spoke during the ceremony, and he gave credit, you know, to his family who is watching back at home, and, you know, to his wife, to his son as well, and to Yelena Ostapenko's camp as well. And it was very genuine, and you could see that it's he was very sensitive and emotional during this speech.
4: Yeah, absolutely. And obviously Arevalo with another opportunity in the men's doubles as well. So, well, they got it done on the mixed doubles court. What a great final it was under the roof of Centre Court. Our 2026 mixed doubles champions, Marcelo Arevalo and Yelena Ostapenko, beating Mark Pullmans and Storm Hunter 4-6, 7-5, 6-2.
0: Well, that was Peter Marcasso and Olga Savchuk with confirmation that it's Marcelo Arevalo and Yelena Ostapenko who've clinched the mixed doubles title here at Wimbledon 2026. Now, we do have the privilege of introducing you to a crucial member of the Wimbledon grounds team. Pippa Horn has been catching up with the individual who is the true first line of defence in keeping these beautiful courts around us pristine

0: went pigeon free. One of the most recognisable faces at Wimbledon isn't actually a tennis player. It's Rufus the Hawk, who has been protecting the courts of SW19 for nearly two decades. So today we're going to find out what it's like as arguably the most important member of the grounds team. Now, I'm not sure we're going to get many sound bites from Rufus himself, but wow, we are here with Donna. So Donna, tell us your official job title.
1: Well, we're here as protectors of the courts, let's say. This is Rufus the Hawk. I'm Donna, the handler, which really my title is a falconer here at Wimbledon. And we are here to keep the pigeons from disrupting play, but also from, you know, creating too much mess around too.
0: So tell us exactly how Rufus keeps the pigeons away.
1: Well, so he starts at 4 a.m. in the morning, and generally we start at the practice courts and we have a look around there, and often he can be chased away by crows, and then he'll go into court number one, and that's how the routine of the morning starts. Now, at the beginning of the championships, this all works really smoothly and I kind of know what he's going to do, and then he likes to mix it up a little bit and gives me like the cocktail shaker of Rufus to say, look, you don't know what I'm going to do next. And then he'll show me a different routine altogether.
0: So has he ever landed up somewhere he shouldn't? I mean, I have visions of him, you know, on Yannick Sinner's practice court, something like that.
1: Oh, do you know what? I mean, early in the morning, he does. He does kind of, his alter ego at the moment is Sinner, for sure. And and he would love to get in on the game. He's pretty agile as well. And I'm sure he would give Sinner a good... match. He would be a good match for Sinner, for sure.
0: And what's the player reaction to Rufus like? Does he make lots of friends on site?
1: Well, I think, you know, nobody's really expecting it. And also, they're here to play a game of tennis. So when we happen to bump into one another, everyone's really either shocked or like, oh my gosh, and Nadal was our mamma mia. And yeah, so everyone, you know, takes, they certainly feel quite fondly towards Rufus.
0: And Donna, I'm really interested to hear about your role as well and how you sort of fell into this.
1: Well, a love of nature, a love of birds. I've always had that that really keen interest of garden birds, and that's where it really grew. And from there, from watching starlings and their murmurations, and then I knew that you could actually train hawks and falcons. So I entered into that by, you know, training a kestrel at first and then a peregrine falcon. And then, you know, in came Hamish the Harris Hawk, who was the first here at Wimbledon Tennis. And so it all started there. It was just really a love of birds.
0: It's such a unique job, and I imagine that sort of every day is different. Now, final question. If someone comes to Wimbledon this year and spots Rufus soaring overhead, what's the one thing you would love them to know about him?
1: Well, I want you to know that he's a cooperative hunter. They're very intelligent birds, and they're here not really to kill. They're here to just make sure that the courts are going to be wonderfully clear of birds today.
0: Donna, thank you so much for chatting. I'm going to go and let you do your job.
1: Oh, thank you very much.
2: So let's have a look at the order of play for tomorrow as the first lot of semi-finals get going in the men's. First up, Arthur Fairy Tale and Sasha Zverev, followed by Jannik Sinner and Novak Djokovic. A winner in either of those semi-finals from you, please, Jilly.
3: Put me on the spot. Okay, here we go. Let's start with Ferry and Zverev. I mean, what a dream run that Arthur Ferry has had. And he is so fun to watch. I mean, he's definitely put in the court time. He's had a lot of time on the court. And he's battled through so many that, I mean, you just feel like he's going to go all the way sometimes, especially with the way that he has just embraced these big moments that he's experiencing for the first time. It's absolutely incredible. He's got the determination. He's got the work ethic. I don't think even playing long matches that he's going to be affected physically because he's just going to be too excited and up for this match. He's played in front of his family. He's played in front of royalty, and he's just embraced it with, it looks like, the biggest ease I've ever seen someone for the first time. So I think he's just going to be focusing on the

0: And it's the most relaxed and confident I've seen Sasha on the grass.
1: And then it's Jannik and Novak Djokovic. Questions around both players. For Novak, has he recovered after that 5-hour 15 marathon in the quarterfinal against Felix Auger-Aliassime? And also for Jannik Sinner, obviously questions remain after Roland Garros. Also, when you look at his metrics here at Wimbledon this year, the champion of last year is a little bit down with off the ground, but also crucially off the serve, which opens the door a little bit for Novak.
0: I think you can recognize that, actually. I mean, I don't even, you can look at the data and it will prove it, but I think you can tell in the matches that Sinner has played that he actually hasn't played his best yet, which is even more incredible that he's still in the semifinals. He finds a way, and I mean he's playing well, don't get me wrong, but now it's even a tougher task against Djokovic, and you know he'll lift. As far as Djokovic's health and physicality, I think having 2 days off will definitely help him to recover. You know, he wouldn't have gotten to sleep till probably 2:33 in the morning after his previous match. So, but he has time, and you know he's going to do everything in his power to be prepared and 100%. I mean, I think he's going to be so motivated.
1: So our final will be?
0: I'm going to go with Zverev and Sinner.
1: Excellent stuff. Also on number one court tomorrow, we've got ladies doubles semi-final action to bring you. Shuko Aoyama and Onshio Liang taking on Gabby Dabrowski and Luisa Stefani. Then Gustavo Fernandez and Alfie Hewitt in the gentlemen's wheelchair singles semi-final. And then the other ladies doubles, Han Yu Guo and Kristina Mladenovic, the conquerors today of Taylor Townsend and Katerina Siniakova. They take on Zhu Yifan and Jiang Jin Yu in that other semi. Well, we do want to keep hearing from you as well throughout the championships. Loads of you have been getting in touch. Thank you so much for your correspondence across the various platforms. If you want to get your questions into the team throughout the day, you can send your messages on X, we're at Wimbledon Radio, or on Instagram, we're at Wimbledon Radio Channel, or you can email at radio@aeltc.com. And you can also see and find on TikTok some of the faces behind the scenes and the famous faces we've been talking to as well, who've come to see us both here on the roof and at our various locations and up in the commentary box as well. Ginny, thank you for your insight today. It's been another day of very hard work from you and everybody else. Thank you so much.
0: Thanks so much, Sue.
1: 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A reminder, we're on air from 10 a.m. local time here in the UK until the end of play on the Wimbledon website and the app, as well as in the local area, Sirius XM in the United States, and on 87.7 FM. Big day tomorrow, men's semi-finals day. Don't miss it. We'll see you then. Bye-bye for now.
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1: 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I'm Sue Thill, welcoming you to the roof, where I'm delighted to say I'm joined by Jill Krabus to reflect on the best of the day's action and preview what's ahead tomorrow. 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

0: Jillie, where do you start with summing up today what we've seen?
1: Well, yeah, it was a really exciting day. I mean, I commented on the first match, of course, Coco Gauff and Caroline Muchova, and it was just one of the most high-quality matches I think we've seen at the championships. It was absolutely unreal. It delivered. I think everyone was sort of up in the air who was going to come through with how well both had

0: had been playing, and we couldn't have asked for a better ending because they were both playing well. It went to a third set tiebreak. It was incredible fight, I think, for both of them. We knew Coco was going to fight back after losing that first set, which she did absolutely brilliantly. And I think the third set was such a good contest. I think there were nerves back and forth, especially in that tiebreak, and they both had match points. And finally, Mukova, I think the way she played those last 3 points of the tiebreak basically summed it up. I mean, she took it to her. She had to go after it because Coco was going to be so steady, and she knew she had to put it on her racket, and she did. So despite having, the nervy moments in that tiebreak, I felt like she finished really strong.
1: Well, Coco and Carolina traded dominant sets, as you say, Jilly, before putting on a stunning performance in the third, including a tiebreak we will not forget for a very long time.
2: Mukova attacks with the off forehand. Goff's backhand is cross court. Mukova attacks again. Goff on the run. She's still defending brilliantly. Mukova with a cross court ball. Goff on the angle. Mukova's attacking. Goff makes another ball. No! It's into the net from Coco Goff. And Carolina Mukova is into her first Wimbledon final. What a staggering display of resilience under the most intense pressure imaginable.
3: Honestly, it was such a big fight. It was roller coaster, as you said, you're up and down. In 10 seconds, you have a match point, then you match point down. It's no time to think, but very nerve-wracking. I don't even know what I'm saying. I'm really kind of shaking and trying to sink it in, but the atmosphere here, indescribable. Thank you, everyone who came and supported us.
1: So Mukova winning it by the finest of margins. My takeaway from that match, Dilly, is the match point for Coco Gauff.
0: Yeah.
1: I'm never going to forget that. Heaven knows how she puts that out of her mind. How do you try and process the drop shot that never was, that would have taken her to the Wimbledon final?
0: Yeah, I think that one's going to hurt for a little while. She's going to be replaying that point for quite some time in her head. And it's one of those moments that I felt like she just lost a little bit of doubt at the last second. I think she got caught between two minds of whether to come over that, whether to drop shot. And it's almost like she got stuck mid-stroke and what to do. And that's why she missed it. I don't think, in my opinion, it was the right shot selection. I mean, it's easy to say that now, but I'm surprised. As soon as I saw her approaching the ball, I was like, okay, she's just going to go for it. And she just hesitated ever so slightly. I mean, you can't blame her for going for that shot to some degree, because the drop shot had been working so well for her for most of the match. I mean, it had put her in a good position. She was so successful at the net when she was actually in exchange with Mukova at the net. So on the one hand, you can't blame her, but I really thought as she was approaching, she was just going to go for it, and she just chose the wrong shot at the right moment.
1: If you're part of her camp and her family, I mean, it sounds slightly dramatic, and I don't mean it to, but how do you help a player get over a moment like that? Because she's going to be asked about it forever.
0: Yeah, I think initially you don't speak about it for a bit. I think in those cases, she is already going to be very hard on herself because of that moment. So I almost feel like you need to let her process it and let her be for a couple of days. I mean, look, Coco is one of the most mentally tough players out there. I mean, I think it will hurt for a few days, maybe even a couple of weeks. I don't know. But she's one of the best at overcoming challenges. I mean, we saw it in this tournament, actually, how much she was able to come back from a tiebreak. So I have no doubt that, you know, she might let it linger a little bit and it's going to hurt. But I have no doubt that she's the type of player that will come back stronger.
1: And when you reflect overall on today, what did make the difference? Was it that aggression at the very back end of the match tiebreak, the courage, the bravery of Carolina Mukova that made the difference in the
0: end? Yes. I think these are the type of matches that you don't even know what made the difference, because either player could have won. But I have to say, the way that Mukova played, she played so boldly at the end. And I think she knew she had to, but to still be able to step up and have the steady hand she did after her herself were showing nerves and a couple points in the tiebreak as well. But the way she, stepped up with such bravery in the last few points in particular, I was really impressed with.
1: So it is to be an all-Czech final as Linda Noskova came past Marta Kostyuk in straight set 6-4, 6-4 to book her place in her first Grand Slam final.

0: chipped return. Marta Kostyuk goes big with a forehand. And Linda Noskova put her hands to her head. She cannot believe she's just booked her place in a first Grand Slam final, and it happens at Wimbledon. Linda Noskova will face Karolina Mukova for the Wimbledon title.
1: A semi-final at a Grand Slam is never easy, no matter who you play, where you play, or what's the score. So I just try to be as patient as possible, try to keep cool, and somehow get the last point, I guess.
2: Well, you certainly did that. You had to face such a talented opponent in Marta. She has such immense power. But how did you come up with the game plan, and what was the key to the victory today?
1: For me, it's always just to focus on myself, to focus on my game. When I play my best, I know that I can play with the best players in the world and have a great result, which is a final at a Grand Slam, I guess. So.
0: Well, I felt in a way it was Marta's serve that let her down a little bit, Gilly, in both sets. But for me, I guess the highlight would be the controlled aggression in the performance of Linda Noskova. Only six winners in the whole match. But it wasn't about hitting clean winners. It was about making Marta feel uncomfortable in different parts of the court. And that was good enough to force enough errors to win that match today.
3: Yeah, I think what impressed me about, I'll talk about Noskova, is, I mean, she served incredibly well, which she had to. And even on the second serve, I think, was a big factor. I think she didn't give Kostyuk as many opportunities to attack the second serve as she as Kostyuk had against Paolini, let's say. So that shot was taken away from her to some degree, and she got a few free points off that second serve where Kostyuk couldn't get the return in play. And I felt like Kostyuk was really struggling to read Noskova's serve, where she was going to serve. She was hitting her spots really well, but she was mixing it up really well, and so that was a big factor. I don't think Kostyuk, it was interesting because it was toe-to-toe, it was four all, and I actually don't think Kostyuk was playing her best in the first set, but that had a lot to do with Noskova. And then there was a moment in the second, after Noskova won the first, there was a moment in the second where Kostyuk hit a backhand return, and it was on the stretch, and it just happened to be land in the corner and be a winner. And she threw up her arms, and at that moment, I felt like she relaxed a little bit, and she started playing more to what we were seeing to get her to the semifinal. But at that stage, it was a little bit late because Noskova then stepped up, and her serve was such a huge weapon today that it was tough. I think Kostya reeled off a few games that were absolutely fantastic, and I was like, okay, she looks more like herself with that demeanor, with how fast she's going between points and how she's carrying herself. But Noskova, in the end, like again, finishing strong, she kept up the quality of her serve, and that puts a lot of pressure overall.
0: She had that purple patch where Linda Noskova had game point to win to establish a 4-1 lead in the second set. And you felt like when that was not allowed to happen because of an amazing Kostyuk winner and then a drive volley from Linda that went long and then another amazing winner on the drive volley from Kostyuk. She was back in the set, took the advantage of that. And you felt this is a huge mental test for Linda Noskova. But at 3-all, she just served herself back in front and she never looked back. And she never showed anything either, as she never does.
3: Yeah.
0: And I think in that department, the temperamental one, she won the battle too.
3: Yeah, and that's the moment I'm talking about too, where it looked like Kostyuk had a little bit of an opening.
0: Yeah,
3: and Noskova did well, and I think that does affect an opponent when you're not showing anything, despite like what Noskova might be feeling inside. I mean, it was her first time ever stepping on center court at Wimbledon, and she handled herself exceptionally well. But when you're not showing anything to your opponent, I do think that can affect you, especially in such a tight, close match, because it was a close two sets. And so I think that can be a factor. But yeah, that's what I'm saying. I mean, Noskova, the way she handled herself, first time ever on center court, it was pretty impressive.
0: So it's going to be an all-Czech final. They've only met once before. That was in New York, wasn't it, last year? Went the distance. Noskova won the first set, and then Mukova reeled her in with the next two, 6-4, 6-2. I think the first set might have been a tiebreak set as well. How do we view it? My only concern for Mukova is she looked like she was not a little bit injured, but maybe there was a little tweak of something in the third set against Coco Gauff. So there'll be certainly massage and recovery required to get her as fit as she can be for Saturday. Do we read much into that one meeting between the two of them? They know each other so well, or not really?
3: No, I think you can. I think you can at least take something from it, because it was a tight match, right? So both are going to go into their first Wimbledon final knowing that it was a battle. So I think you can take something

0: away from that, that it's, you know, it's not going to be easy. They know it's, they're going to have to dig deep and come up with some big shots at big pressure moments. And they know it's such an opportunity. I mean, it is such a road, a mental road, a physical road to get to a final, never mind to get to a semifinal. So it takes such a big effort. So there's a lot on the line. As far as Mukova physically, I mean, she has a day to recover. That's a lot, I think. And initially to me, it looked like just maybe a stitch, you know, something, because she kept breathing. So that's what it looked like to me. She said in her encore interview that she's absolutely fine. And as far as like strokes and stuff, I didn't necessarily get a feeling like in that tiebreak that it was bothering her, whether she was on the stretch or whether it came down to finishing a point. It was just like she just kept trying to breathe through it, which is what you do with a stitch. So hopefully that's it. But she does say she was fine, so we got to trust her.
1: Well, it's going to be a fascinating all-check encounter. Who will come through, Linda Noskova or Karolina Mukova, for the title this Wimbledon 2026? The first piece of silverware was up for grabs at this year's championships, and it was Marcelo Arevalo and Yelena Ostapenko who beat the Aussie combination of Mark Pullmans and Storm Hunter to become the mixed doubles champions. Well, watching the action unfold, Olga Savchuk and Peter Marcasso. Hello, guys.
2: Well, Olga, it was a great final. We went the distance, 3 sets, 1 hour and 56 minutes on the clock. Early doors, it was Pullmans and Hunter who got the early advantage, one break of serve doing it. And then it was the Yelena Ostapenko show, really, because the Aussies were setting a break up, and then Ostapenko just really got things going.
3: Yeah, I think she really contributed to this win in the middle of the second set, where she just fired up and find her, like, you know, big ground strokes and just were producing winner after winner. And those two games, I felt like it was a breaking moment in the second set. And then Marcelo Arevalo, I mean, he raised his level up in the third set, and both of them played some really high level in the end, and very well deserved win for both of them today.
2: Yes, yeah, certainly. And for Pullmans and Hunter, I mean, they, a bit of disappointment there, but you know, we heard in the presentation that for Hunter, she's had to come from a long way back. She was seriously injured. She's been had a lot of time off the tour, but moments like this, and for Mark Pullmans as well, who's had a little bit of success on the doubles court now. I mean, a great moment for them. They just couldn't get it together in that final set.
3: Yeah, I think, like you said, for Hunter, it's been a rough couple of years with the injury, and you know, it's such a big an achievement, no matter if you win. Of course you want to win, everybody wants to win, but also to be a runner-up at Wimbledon, Centre Court Wimbledon, I mean, nothing can be better as an athlete, as a professional tennis player, so I'm sure they will take only positives from that.
2: Yep, so another major title for Yelena Ostapenko, but for Marcelo Arevalo, history being made, and his immediate family were here. His son was down on court for the presentation. The first player from El Salvador to be holding a Wimbledon trophy. That is fantastic. And obviously the emotion spilling out after that too.
3: Yeah, I really like how he spoke during the ceremony, and he gave credit, you know, to his family who is watching back at home, and, you know, to his wife, to his son as well, and to Yelena Ostapenko's camp as well. And it was very genuine, and you could see that it's he was very sensitive and emotional during the speech.
2: Yeah, absolutely. And obviously Arevalo with another opportunity in the men's doubles as well. So, well, they got it done on the mixed doubles court. What a great final it was under the roof of Centre Court. Our 2026 mixed doubles champions, Marcelo Arevalo and Yelena Ostapenko, beating Mark Pullmans and Storm Hunter 4-6, 7-5, 6-2.
1: Well, that was Peter Marcasso and Olga Savchuk with confirmation that it's Marcelo Arevalo and Yelena Ostapenko who've clinched the mixed doubles title here at Wimbledon 2026. Now, we do have the privilege of introducing you to a crucial member of the Wimbledon grounds team. Pippa Horn has been catching up with the individual who is the true first line of defence in keeping these beautiful courts around us pristine and pigeon-free.
4: One of the most recognisable faces at Wimbledon isn't actually a tennis player. It's Rufus the Hawk, who has been protecting the courts of SW19 for nearly two decades. So today we're going to find out what it's like as arguably the most important member of the grounds team. Now, I'm not sure we're going to get many sound bites from Rufus himself, but wow, we are here with Donna. So Donna, tell us your official job title.
5: Well, we're here as protectors of the courts, let's say. This is Rufus the Hawk. I'm Donna, the handler, which really my name, my title is a falconer here at Wimbledon. And we are here to keep the pigeons from disrupting play, but also from, you know, creating too much mess around too.
4: So tell us exactly how Rufus keeps the pigeons away.
5: Well, so he starts at 4 a.m. in the morning, and generally we start at the practice courts and we have a look around there, and often he can be chased away by crows, and then he'll go into court number one, and that's how the routine of the morning starts. Now, at the beginning of the championships, this all works really smoothly, and I kind of know what he's going to do, and then he likes to mix it up a little bit and gives me like the cocktail shaker of Rufus to say, look, you don't know what I'm going to do next. And then he'll show me a different routine altogether.
4: So has he ever landed up somewhere he shouldn't? I mean, I have visions of him, you know, on Yannick Sinner's practice court, something like that.
5: Oh, do you know what? I mean, early in the morning, he does. He does kind of, his alter ego at the moment is Sinner, for sure. And and he would love to get in on the game. He's pretty agile as well. And so I'm sure he would give Sinner a good... match. He would be a good match for Sinner, for sure.
4: And what's the player reaction to Rufus like? Does he make lots of friends on site?
5: Well, I think, you know, nobody's really expecting it. And also, they're here to play a game of tennis. So when we happen to bump into one another, everyone's really either shocked or like, oh my gosh. And Nadal was our mamma mia. And yeah, so everyone, you know, takes, they certainly feel quite fondly towards Rufus.
4: And Donna, I'm really interested to hear about your role as well and how you sort of fell into this.
5: Well, a love of nature, a love of birds. I've always had that that really keen interest of garden birds, and that's where it really grew. And from there, from watching starlings and their murmurations, and then I knew that you could actually train hawks and falcons. So I entered into that by, you know, training a kestrel at first and then a peregrine falcon. And then, you know, in came Hamish the Harris Hawk, who was the first here at Wimbledon Tennis. And so it all started there. It was just really a love of birds.
4: It's such a unique job, and I imagine that sort of every day is different. Now, final question. If someone comes to Wimbledon this year and spots Rufus soaring overhead, what's the one thing you would love them to know about him?
5: Well, I want you to know that he's a cooperative hunter. They're very intelligent birds, and they're here not really to kill. They're here to just make sure that the courts are going to be wonderfully clear of birds today.
4: Donna, thank you so much for chatting. I'm going to go and let you do your job.
5: Oh, thank you very much.
1: So let's have a look at the order of play for tomorrow as the first lot of semi-finals get going in the men's. First up, Arthur Fairy Tale and Sasha Zverev, followed by Jannik Sinner and Novak Djokovic. A winner in either of those semi-finals from you, please, Jilly.
0: Put me on the spot. Okay, here we go. Let's start with Ferry and Zverev. I mean, what a dream run that Arthur Ferry has had. And he is so fun to watch. I mean, he's definitely put in the court time. He's had a lot of time on the court, and he's battled through so many that, I mean, you just feel like he's going to go all the way sometimes, especially with the way that he has just embraced these big moments that he's experiencing for the first time. It's absolutely incredible. He's got the determination. He's got the work ethic. I don't think even playing long matches that he's going to be affected physically, because he's just going to be too excited and up for this match. He's played in front of his family. He's played in front of royalty, and he's just embraced it with, it looks like, the biggest ease I've ever seen someone for the first time. So I think he's just going to be focusing on the same thing. I don't think anything needs to change. Sasha, he's been paying attention. He saw Ferry play at the Australian Open. He watched that match when he played Caboli and won there. He watched, of course, him beating Caboli here as well. So he knows exactly what to expect. But Sasha, I think one of his biggest weapons is his serve. And he's going to be relying on that. It's one of the most difficult ones to return And so that's going to be tough to see if Ferry can get a little bit of opening on Sasha's serve. Obviously, Sasha has the most experience. He's coming in with a lot of confidence, having that French Open title. And it's the most relaxed and confident I've seen Sasha on the grass.
1: And then it's Jannik and Novak Djokovic. Questions around both players. For Novak, has he recovered after that 5-hour?

0: 15 marathon in the quarterfinal against Félix Auger-Aliassime, and also for Yannick Sinner. Obviously, questions remain after Roland Garros. Also, when you look at his metrics here at Wimbledon this year, the champion of last year is a little bit down with off the ground, but also crucially off the serve, which opens the door a little bit for Novak.
1: I think you can recognize that, actually. I mean, I don't even, you can look at the data and it will prove it, but I think you can tell in the matches that Sinner has played that he actually hasn't played his best yet, which is even more incredible that he's still in the semifinals. He finds a way, and I mean, he's playing well, don't get me wrong, but now it's even a tougher task against Djokovic, and you know he'll lift. As far as Djokovic's health and physicality, I think having 2 days off will definitely help him to recover. You know, he wouldn't have gotten to sleep till probably 2:33 in the morning after his previous match. So, but he has time, and you know he's going to do everything in his power to be prepared and 100%. I mean, I think he's going to be so motivated.
0: So our final will be?
1: I'm going to go with Zverev and Sinner.
0: Excellent stuff. Also on number one court tomorrow, we've got ladies doubles semi-final action to bring you. Shuko Aoyama and Onshio Liang taking on Gabby Dabrowski and Luisa Stefani. Then Gustavo Fernandez and Alfie Hewitt in the gentlemen's wheelchair singles semi-final. And then the other ladies doubles, Hanyu Guo and Kristina Mladenovic, the conquerors today of Taylor Townsend and Katerina Siniakova. They take on Zhu Yifan and Jiang Jin Yu in that other semi. Well, we do want to keep hearing from you as well throughout the championships. Loads of you have been getting in touch. Thank you so much for your correspondence across the various platforms. If you want to get your questions into the team throughout the day, you can send your messages on X, we're at Wimbledon Radio, or on Instagram, we're at Wimbledon Radio Channel, or you can email at radio@aeltc.com. And you can also see and find on TikTok some of the faces behind the scenes and the famous faces we've been talking to as well, who've come to see us both here on the roof and at our various locations and up in the commentary box as well. Ginny, thank you for your insight today. It's been another day of very hard work from you and everybody else. Thank you so much.
1: Thanks so much, Sue.
0: Here on the Wimbledon Radio Channel, we look forward for more to come throughout Friday. A reminder, we're on air from 10 a.m. local time here in the UK until the end of play on the Wimbledon website and the app, as well as in the local area, Sirius XM in the United States and on 87.7 FM. Big day tomorrow, men's semi-finals day. 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We'll see you then. Bye-bye for now.
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0: 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I'm Sue Thill, welcoming you to The Roof, where I'm delighted to say I'm joined by Jill Kravis to reflect on the best of the day's action and preview what's ahead tomorrow. 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

0: Jilly, where do you start with summing up today what we've seen?
1: Well, yeah, it was a really exciting day. I mean, I commented on the first match, of course, Coco Gauff and Caroline Muchova, and it was just one of the most high-quality matches I think we've seen at the championships. It was absolutely unreal. It delivered. I think everyone was sort of up in the air who was going to come through with how well both had been playing, and we couldn't have asked for a better ending because they were both playing well. It went to a third set tiebreak. It was incredible. Fight, I think, for both of them. We knew Coco was going to fight back after losing that first set, which she did absolutely brilliantly. And I think the third set was such a good contest. I think there were nerves back and forth, especially in that tiebreak, and they both had match points. And finally, Muchova, I think the way she played those last 3 points of the tiebreak basically summed it up. I mean, she took it to her. She had to go after it because Coco was going to be so steady, and she knew she had to put it on her racket, and she did. So despite having, the nervy moments in that tiebreak, I felt like she finished really strong.
0: Well, Coco and Carolina traded dominant sets, as you say, Jilly, before putting on a stunning performance in the third, including a tiebreak we will not forget for a very long time.
2: Muchova attacks with the off forehand. Goff's backhand is cross court. Muchova attacks again. Goff on the run. She's still defending brilliantly. Muchova with a cross court ball. Goff on the angle. Muchova's attacking. Goff makes another ball. No! It's into the net from Coco Goff. And Carolina Muchova is into her first Wimbledon final. What a staggering display of resilience under the most intense pressure imaginable.
3: Honestly, it was such a big fight. It was roller coaster, as you said, you're up and down. In 10 seconds, you have a match point, then your match point down. It's no time to think, but very nerve-wracking. I don't even know what I'm saying. I'm really kind of shaking and trying to sink it in, but the atmosphere here, indescribable. Thank you, everyone who came and supported us.
0: So Muchova winning it by the finest of margins. My takeaway from that match, Dilly, is the match point for Coco Gauff.
1: Yeah.
0: I'm never going to forget that. Heaven knows how she puts that out of her mind. How do you try and process the drop shot that never was, that would have taken her to the Wimbledon final?
1: Yeah, I think that one's going to hurt for a little while. She's going to be replaying that point for quite some time in her head. And it's one of those moments that I felt like she just lost a little bit of doubt at the last second. I think she got caught between two minds of whether to come over that, whether to drop shot. And it's almost like she got stuck mid-stroke and what to do. And that's why she missed it. I don't think, in my opinion, it was the right shot selection. I mean, it's easy to say that now, but I'm surprised. As soon as I saw her approaching the ball, I was like, okay, she's just going to go for it. And she just hesitated ever so slightly. I mean, you can't blame her for going for that shot to some degree, because the drop shot had been working so well for her for most of the match. I mean, it had put her in a good position. She was so successful at the net when she was actually in exchange with Muchova at the net. So on the one hand, you can't blame her, but I really thought as she was approaching, she was just going to go for it, and she just chose the wrong shot at the right moment.
0: If you're part of her camp and her family, I mean, it sounds slightly dramatic, and I don't mean it to, but how do you help a player get over a moment like that? Because she's going to be asked about it forever.
1: Yeah, I think initially you don't speak about it for a bit. I think in those cases, she is already going to be very hard on herself because of that moment. So I almost feel like you need to let her process it and let her be for a couple of days. I mean, look, Coco is one of the most mentally tough players out there. I mean, I think it will hurt for a few days, maybe even a couple of weeks. I don't know. But she's one of the best at overcoming challenges. I mean, we saw it in this tournament, actually, how much she was able to come back from a tiebreak. So I have no doubt that, you know, she might let it linger a little bit and it's going to hurt. But I have no doubt that she's the type of player that will come back stronger.
0: And when you reflect overall on today, what did make the difference? Was it that aggression at the very back end of the match tiebreak, the courage, the bravery of Carolina Muchova that made the difference in the
1: end? Yes. I think these are the type of matches that you don't even know what made the difference, because either player could have won. But I have to say, the way that Mukova played, she played so boldly at the end. And I think she knew she had to, but to still be able to step up and have the steady hand she did after her herself were showing nerves in a couple points in the tiebreak as well. But the way she, stepped up with such bravery in the last few points in particular, I was really impressed with.
0: So it is to be an all-Czech final as Linda Noskova came past Marta Kostyuk in straight set 6-4, 6-4 to book her place in her first Grand Slam final. Chipped return. Marta Kostyuk goes big with a forehand. And Linda Noskova put her hands to her head. She cannot believe

0: She's just booked her place in a first Grand Slam final, and it happens at Wimbledon. Linda Noskova will face Karolina Mukova for the Wimbledon title.
1: A semi-final at a Grand Slam is never easy, no matter who you play, where you play, or what's the score. So I just try to be as patient as possible, try to keep cool, and somehow get the last point, I guess.
2: Well, you certainly did that. You had to face such a talented opponent in Marta. She has such immense power. But how did you come up with the game plan, and what was the key to the victory today?
1: For me, it's always just to focus on myself, to focus on my game. When I play my best, I know that I can play with the best players in the world and have a great result, which is a final and a Grand Slam, I guess. So,
0: Well, I felt in a way it was Marta's serve that let her down a little bit, Gilly, in both sets. But for me, I guess the highlight would be the controlled aggression in the performance of Linda Noskova. Only six winners in the whole match. But it wasn't about hitting clean winners. It was about making Marta feel uncomfortable in different parts of the court. And that was good enough to force enough errors to win that match today.
3: Yeah, I think what impressed me about, I'll talk about Noskova, is, I mean, she served incredibly well, which she had to. And even on the second serve, I think, was a big factor. I think she didn't give Kostyuk as many opportunities to attack the second serve as she as Kostyuk had against Paolini, let's say. So that shot was taken away from her to some degree, and she got a few free points off that second serve where Kostyuk couldn't get the return in play. And I felt like Kostyuk was really struggling to read Noskova's serve, where she was going to serve. She was hitting her spots really well, but she was mixing it up really well, and so that was a big factor. I don't think Kostyuk, it was interesting because it was toe-to-toe, it was four all, and I actually don't think Kostyuk was playing her best in the first set, but that had a lot to do with Noskova. And then there was a moment in the second, after Noskova won the first, there was a moment in the second where Kostyuk hit a backhand return, and it was on the stretch, and it just happened to be land in the corner and be a winner. And she threw up her arms, and at that moment, I felt like she relaxed a little bit, and she started playing more to what we were seeing to get her to the semifinal. But at that stage, it was a little bit late because Noskova then stepped up, and her serve was such a huge weapon today that it was tough. I think Kostya reeled off a few games that were absolutely fantastic, and I was like, okay, she looks more like herself with that demeanor, with how fast she's going between points and how she's carrying herself. But Noskova, in the end, like again, finishing strong, she kept up the quality of her serve, and that puts a lot of pressure overall.
0: She had that purple patch where Linda Noskova had game point to win to establish a 4-1 lead in the second set. And you felt like when that was not allowed to happen because of an amazing Kostyuk winner and then a drive volley from Linda that went long and then another amazing winner on the drive volley from Kostyuk, she was back in the set, took the advantage of that, and you felt this is a huge mental test for Linda Noskova. But at 3-all, she just served herself back in front and she never looked back and she never showed anything either, as she never does.
3: Yeah.
0: And I think in that department, the temperamental one, she won the battle too.
3: Yeah, and that's the moment I'm talking about too, where it looked like Kostyuk had a little bit of an opening.
0: Yeah,
3: and Noskova did well, and I think that does affect an opponent when you're not showing anything, despite like what Noskova might be feeling inside. I mean, it was her first time ever stepping on center court at Wimbledon, and she handled herself exceptionally well. But when you're not showing anything to your opponent, I do think that can affect you, especially in such a tight, close match, because it was a close two sets. And so I think that can be a factor. But yeah, that's what I'm saying. I mean, Noskova, the way she handled herself first time ever on center court, it was pretty impressive.
0: So it's going to be an all-Czech final. They've only met once before. That was in New York, wasn't it, last year? It went the distance. Noskova won the first set, and then Mukova reeled her in with the next two, 6-4, 6-2. I think the first set might have been a tiebreak set as well. How do we view it? My only concern for Mukova is she looked like she was not a little bit injured, but maybe there was a little tweak of something in the third set against Coco Gauff. So there'll be certainly massage and recovery required to get her as fit as she can be for Saturday. Do we read much into that one meeting between the two of them? They know each other so well, or not really?
3: No, I think you can. I think you can at least take something from it, because it was a tight match, right? So both are going to go into their first Wimbledon in final knowing that it was a battle. So I think you can take something away from that. That it's, you know, it's not going to be easy. They know they're going to have to dig deep and come up with some big shots at big pressure moments, and they know it's such an opportunity. I mean, it is

0: such a road, a mental road, a physical road to get to a final, never mind to get to a semifinal. So it takes such a big effort. So there's a lot on the line. As far as Mukova physically, I mean, she has a day to recover. That's a lot, I think. And initially to me, it looked like just maybe a stitch, you know, something, because she kept breathing. So that's what it looked like to me. She said in her Encore interview that she's absolutely fine. And as far as like strokes and stuff, I didn't necessarily get a feeling like in that tiebreak that it was bothering her, whether she was on the stretch or whether it came down to finishing a point. It was just like she just kept trying to breathe through it, which is what you do with a stitch. So hopefully that's it. But she does say she was fine, so we got to trust her.
1: Well, it's going to be a fascinating all-check encounter. Who will come through, Linda Noskova or Karolina Mukova, for the title this Wimbledon 2026? The first piece of silverware was up for grabs at this year's championships, and it was Marcelo Arevalo and Yelena Ostapenko who beat the Aussie combination of Mark Pullmans and Storm Hunter to become the mixed doubles champions. Well, watching the action unfold, Olga Savchuk and Peter Marcasso. Hello, guys.
2: Well, Olga, it was a great final. We went the distance, 3 sets, 1 hour and 56 minutes on the clock. Early doors, it was Pullmans and Hunter who got the early advantage, one break of serve doing it. And then it was the Yelena Ostapenko show, really, because the Aussies were setting a break up and then Ostapenko just really got things going.
3: Yeah, I think she really contributed to this win in the middle of the second set, where she just fired up and find her, like, you know, big ground strokes and just were producing winner after winner. And those two games, I felt like it was a breaking moment in the second set. And then Marcelo Arevalo, I mean, he raised his level up in the third set, and both of them played some really high level in the end, and very well deserved win for both of them today.
2: Yes, certainly. And for Pullmans and Hunter, I mean, they, a bit of disappointment there, but you know, we heard in the presentation that for Hunter, she's had to come from a long way back. She was seriously injured. She's been had a lot of time off the tour, but moments like this, and for Mark Pullmans as well, who's had a little bit of success on the doubles court now. I mean, a great moment for them. They just couldn't get it together in that final set.
3: Yeah, I think, like you said, for Hunter, it's been a rough couple of years with the injury, and you know, it's such a big an achievement. No matter if you win, of course you want to win, everybody wants to win, but also to be a runner-up at Wimbledon, Centre Court Wimbledon, I mean, nothing can be better as an athlete, as a professional tennis player, so I'm sure they will take only positives from that.
2: Yep, so another major title for Yelena Ostapenko, but for Marcelo Arevalo, history being made, and his immediate family were here. His son was down on court for the presentation. The first player from El Salvador holding a Wimbledon trophy. That is fantastic. And obviously the emotion spilling out after that too.
3: Yeah, I really like how he spoke during the ceremony, and he gave credit, you know, to his family who is watching back at home, and, you know, to his wife, to his son as well, and to Yelena Ostapenko's camp as well. And it was very genuine, and you could see that he was very sensitive and emotional during the speech.
2: Yeah, absolutely. And obviously Arevalo with another opportunity in the men's doubles as well. So, well, they got it done on the mixed doubles court. What a great final it was under the roof of Centre Court. Our 2026 mixed doubles champions, Marcelo Arevalo and Yelena Ostapenko, beating Mark Pullmans and Storm Hunter 4-6, 7-5, 6-2.
1: Well, that was Peter Marcasso and Olga Savchuk with confirmation that it's Marcelo Arevalo and Yelena Ostapenko who've clinched the mixed doubles title here at Wimbledon 2026. Now, we do have the privilege of introducing you to a crucial member of the Wimbledon grounds team. Pippa Horn has been catching up with the individual who is the true first line of defence in keeping these beautiful courts around us pristine and pigeon-free.
4: One of the most recognisable faces at Wimbledon isn't actually a tennis player, it's Rufus the Hawk, who has been protecting the courts of SW19 for nearly two decades. So today we're going to find out what it's like as arguably the most important member of the grounds team. Now, I'm not sure we're going to get many sound bites from Rufus himself, but wow. We are here with Donna. So Donna, tell us your official job title.
5: Well, we're here as protectors of the courts, let's say. This is Rufus the Hawk. I'm Donna, the handler, which really my title is a falconer here at Wimbledon. And we are here to keep the pigeons from disrupting play, but also from, creating too much mess around too.
4: So tell us exactly how Rufus keeps the pigeons away.
5: Well, so he starts at 4 a.m. in the morning, and generally we start at the practice courts and we have a look around there, and often he can be chased away by crows, and then he'll go into court number one, and that's how the routine of the morning starts. Now, at the beginning of the championships, this all works really smoothly, and I kind of know what he's going to do, and then he likes to mix it up a little bit and gives me like the cocktail shaker of Rufus to say, look, you don't know what I'm going to do next. And then he'll show me a different routine altogether.
4: So has he ever landed up somewhere he shouldn't? I mean, I have visions of him, on Yannick Sinner's practice court, something like that.
5: Oh, do you know what? I mean, early in the morning, he does. He does kind of, his alter ego at the moment is Sinner, for sure. And and he would love to get in on the game. He's pretty agile as well. And I'm sure he would give Sinner a good... match. You'd be a good match for Sinner for sure.
4: And what's the player reaction to Rufus like? Does he make lots of friends on site?
5: Well, I think nobody's really expecting it, and also they're here to play a game of tennis. So when we happen to bump into one another, everyone's really either shocked or like, oh my gosh! And Nadal was mamma mia! So everyone takes. They certainly. Feel quite fondly towards Rufus.
4: And Donna, I'm really interested to hear about your role as well and how you sort of fell into this.
5: Well, a love of nature, a love of birds. I've always had that really keen interest of garden birds, and that's where it really grew. And from there, from watching starlings and their murmurations, and then I knew that you could actually train hawks and falcons. So I entered into that by, training a kestrel at first and then a peregrine falcon. And then, in came Hamish the Harris Hawk, who was the first here at Wimbledon Tennis. And so it all started there. It was just really a love of birds.
4: It's such a unique job, and I imagine that sort of every day is different. Now, final question. If someone comes to Wimbledon this year and spots Rufus soaring overhead, what's the one thing you would love them to know about him?
5: Well, I want you to know that he's a cooperative hunter. They're very intelligent birds, and they're here not really to kill. They're here to just make sure that the courts are going to be wonderfully clear of birds today.
4: Donna, thank you so much for chatting. I'm going to go and let you do your job.
5: Oh, thank you very much.
1: So let's have a look at the order of play for tomorrow as the first lot of semi-finals get going in the men's. First up, Arthur Fairy Tale and Sasha Zverev, followed by Jannik Sinner and Novak Djokovic. A winner in either of those semi-finals from you, please, Jilly.
0: Put me on the spot. Okay, here we go. Let's start with Ferry and Zverev. I mean, what a dream run that Arthur Ferry has had. And he is so fun to watch. I mean, he's definitely put in the court time. He's had a lot of time on the court. And he's battled through so many that, you just feel like he's going to go all the way sometimes, especially with the way that he has just embraced these big moments that he's experiencing for the first time. It's absolutely incredible. He's got the determination. He's got the work ethic. I don't think even playing long matches that he's going to be affected physically, because he's just going to be too excited and up for this match. He's played in front of his family. He's played in front of royalty, and he's just embraced it with, it looks like, the biggest ease I've ever seen someone for the first time. So I think he's just going to be focusing on the same thing. I don't think anything needs to change. Sasha, he's been paying attention. He saw Ferry play at the Australian Open. He watched that match when he played Caboli and won there. He watched, of course, him beating Caboli here as well. So he knows exactly what to expect. But Sasha, I think one of his biggest weapons is his serve. And he's going to be relying on that. It's one of the most difficult ones to return. And so that's going to be tough to see if Ferry can get a little bit of an opening on Sasha's serve. Obviously, Sasha has the most experience. He's coming in with a lot of confidence, having that French Open title. And it's the most relaxed and confident I've seen Sasha on the grass.
1: And then it's Jannik and Novak Djokovic. Questions around both players. For Novak, has he recovered after that 5-hour 15 marathon in the quarterfinal against Felix Auger-Aliassime? And also for Jannik Sinner, obviously questions remain after Roland Garros. Also, when you look at his metrics here,

0: Wimbledon this year. The champion of last year is a little bit down with off the ground, but also crucially off the serve, which opens the door a little bit for Novak.
1: I think you can recognize that, actually. I mean, I don't even, you can look at the data and it will prove it, but I think you can tell in the matches that Sinner has played that he has actually hasn't played his best yet, which is even more incredible that he's still in this in the semifinals. He finds a way, and I mean he's playing well. Don't get me wrong, but now it's even a tougher task against Djokovic, and you know he'll lift. As far as Djokovic's health and physicality, I think having 2 days off will definitely help him to recover. You know, he wouldn't have gotten to sleep till probably 2:33 in the morning after his previous match. So, but he has time, and you know he's going to do everything in his power to be prepared and 100%. I mean, I think he's going to be so motivated.
0: So our final will be?
1: I'm going to go with Zverev and Sinner.
0: Excellent stuff. Also on number one court tomorrow, we've got ladies doubles semi-final action to bring you. Shuko Aoyama and Onshio Liang taking on Gabby Dabrowski and Luisa Stefani. Then Gustavo Fernandez and Alfie Hewitt in the gentlemen's wheelchair singles semi-final. And then the other ladies doubles, Han Yu Guo and Kristina Mladenovic, the conquerors today of Taylor Townsend and Katerina Siniakova. They take on Zhu Yifan and Jiang Jin Yu in that other semi. Well, we do want to keep hearing from you as well throughout the championships. Loads of you have been getting in touch. Thank you so much for your correspondence across the various platforms. If you want to get your questions into the team throughout the day, you can send your messages on X, we're at Wimbledon Radio, or on Instagram, we're at Wimbledon Radio Channel, or you can email at radio@aeltc.com. And you can also see and find on TikTok some of the faces behind the scenes and the famous faces we've been talking to as well, who've come to see us both here on the roof and at our various locations and up in the commentary box as well. Ginny, thank you for your insight today. It's been another day of very hard work from you and everybody else. Thank you so much.
1: Thanks so much, Sue.
0: Here on the Wimbledon Radio Channel, we look forward for more to come throughout Friday. A reminder, we're on air from 10 a.m. local time here in the UK until the end of play on the Wimbledon website and the app, as well as in the local area, Sirius XM in the United States, and on 87.7 FM. Big day tomorrow, men's semi-finals day. Don't miss it. We'll see you then. Bye-bye for now.
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0: 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I'm Sue Thill, welcoming you to the roof, where I'm delighted to say I'm joined by Jill Krabus to reflect on the best of the day's action and preview what's ahead tomorrow. Matches still unfolding as we record, so for all the results, don't forget, as well as the full order of play for Friday, to be sure to head to Wimbledon.com or check the Wimbledon app.

0: Chilli, where do you start with summing up today what we've seen?
1: Well, yeah, it was a really exciting day. I mean, I commented on the first match, of course, Coco Gauff and Caroline Muchová, and it was just one of the most high-quality matches I think we've seen at the championships. It was absolutely unreal. It delivered. I think everyone was sort of up in the air who was going to come through with how well both had been playing, and we couldn't have asked for a better ending because they were both playing well. It went to a third set tiebreak. It was incredible. Fight, I think, for both of them. We knew Coco was going to fight back after losing that first set, which she did absolutely brilliantly. And I think the third set was

0: is such a good contest. I think there were nerves back and forth, especially in that tiebreak, and they both had match points. And finally, Mukova, I think the way she played those last 3 points of the tiebreak basically summed it up. I mean, she took it to her. She had to go after it because Coco was going to be so steady, and she knew she had to put it on her racket, and she did. So despite having, you know, the nervy moments in that tiebreak, I felt like she finished really strong.
1: Well, Coco and Carolina traded dominant sets, as you say, Jilly, before putting on a stunning performance in the third, including a tiebreak we will not forget for a very long time.
2: Mukova attacks with the off forehand. Goff's backhand is cross court. Mukova attacks again. Goff on the run. She's still defending brilliantly. Mukova with a cross court ball. Goff on the angle. Mukova's attacking. Goff makes another ball. No! It's into the net from Coco Goff. And Carolina Mukova is into her first Wimbledon final. What a staggering display of resilience under the most intense pressure imaginable.
3: Honestly, it was such a big fight. It was roller coaster, as you said, you're up and down. In 10 seconds, you have a match point, then your match point down. It's no time to think, but very nerve-wracking. I don't even know what I'm saying. I'm really kind of shaking and trying to sink it in, but the atmosphere here, indescribable. Thank you, everyone who came and supported us.
1: So Mukova winning it by the finest of margins. My takeaway from that match, Dilly, is the match point for Coco Gauff.
0: Yeah.
1: I'm never going to forget that. Heaven knows how she puts that out of her mind. How do you try and process the drop shot that never was, that would have taken her to the Wimbledon final?
0: Yeah, I think that one's going to hurt for a little while. She's going to be replaying that point for quite some time in her head. And it's one of those moments that I felt like she just lost a little bit of doubt at the last second. I think she got caught between two minds of whether to come over that, whether to drop shot. And it's almost like she got stuck mid-stroke and what to do. And that's why she missed it. I don't think, in my opinion, it was the right shot selection. I mean, it's easy to say that now, but I'm surprised. As soon as I saw her approaching the ball, I was like, okay, she's just going to go for it. And she just hesitated ever so slightly. I mean, you can't blame her for going for that shot to some degree, because the drop shot had been working so well for her for most of the match. I mean, it had put her in a good position. She was so successful at the net when she was actually in exchange with Mukova at the net. So on the one hand, you can't blame her, but I really thought as she was approaching, she was just going to go for it, and she just chose the wrong shot at the right moment.
1: If you're part of her camp and her family, I mean, it sounds slightly dramatic, and I don't mean it to, but how do you help a player get over a moment like that? Because she's going to be asked about it forever.
0: Yeah, I think initially you don't speak about it for a bit. I think in those cases, she is already going to be very hard on herself because of that moment. So I almost feel like you need to let her process it and let her be for a couple of days. I mean, look, Coco is one of the most mentally tough players out there. I mean, I think it will hurt for a few days, maybe even a couple of weeks. I don't know. But she's one of the best at overcoming challenges. I mean, we saw it in this tournament, actually, how much she was able to come back from a tiebreak. So I have no doubt that, you know, she might let it linger a little bit and it's going to hurt. But I have no doubt that she's the type of player that will come back stronger.
1: And when you reflect overall on today, what did make the difference? Was it that aggression at the very back end of the match tiebreak, the courage, the bravery of Carolina Mukova that made the difference in the
0: end? Yes. I think these are the type of matches that you don't even know what made the difference, because either player could have won. But I have to say, the way that Mukova played, she played so boldly at the end. And I think she knew she had to, but to still be able to step up and have the steady hand she did after her herself were showing nerves and a couple points in the tiebreak as well. But the way she, stepped up with such bravery in the last few points in particular, I was really impressed with.
1: So it is to be an all-Czech final as Linda Noskova came past Marta Kostyuk in straight sets, 6-4, 6-4, to book her place in her first Grand Slam final. Chipped return. Marta Kostyuk goes big with a forehand. And Linda Noskova put her hands to her head. She cannot believe she's just booked her place in a first Grand Slam final, and it happens at Wimbledon. Linda Noskova will face Carolina Mukova.

0: for the Wimbledon title.
1: A semi-final at a Grand Slam is never easy, no matter who you play, where you play, or what's the score. So I just try to be as patient as possible, try to keep cool, and somehow get the last point, I guess.
2: Well, you certainly did that. You had to face such a

0: Well, I felt in a way it was Marta's serve that let her down a little bit, Gilly, in both sets. But for me, I guess the highlight would be the controlled aggression in the performance of Linda Noskova. Only 6 winners in the whole match. But it wasn't about hitting clean winners. It was about making Marta feel uncomfortable in different parts of the court. And that was good enough to force enough errors to win that match today.
1: Yeah, I think what impressed me about, I'll talk about Noskova, is, I mean, she served incredibly well, which she had to. And even on the second serve, I think was a big factor. I think she didn't give Kostyuk as many opportunities to attack the second serve as she as Kostyuk had against Paolini, let's say. So that shot was taken away from her to some degree, and she got a few free points off that second serve where Kostyuk couldn't get the return in play. And I felt like Kostyuk was really struggling to read Noskova's serve, where she was going to serve. She was hitting her spots really well, but she was mixing it up really well, and so that was a big factor. I don't think Kostyuk, it was interesting because it was toe-to-toe, it was 4-all, and I actually don't think Kostyuk was playing her best in the first set, but that had a lot to do with Noskova. And then there was a moment in the second, after Noskova won the first, there was a moment in the second where Kostyuk hit a backhand return, and it was on the stretch, and it just happened to be land in the corner and be a winner. And she threw up her arms, and at that moment, I felt like she relaxed a little bit, and she started playing more to what we were seeing to get her to the semifinal. But at that stage, it was a little bit late because Noskova then stepped up, and her serve was such a huge weapon today that it was tough. I think Kostya reeled off a few games that were absolutely fantastic, and I was like, okay, she looks more like herself with that demeanor, with how fast she's going between points and how she's carrying herself. But Noskova, in the end, like again, finishing strong, she kept up the quality of her serve, and that puts a lot of pressure overall.
0: She had that purple patch where Linda Noskova had game point to win to establish a 4-1 lead in the second set. And you felt like when that was not allowed to happen because of an amazing Kostyuk winner and then a drive volley from Linda that went long and then another amazing winner on the drive volley from Kostyuk, she was back in the set, took the advantage of that, and you felt this is a huge mental test for Linda Noskova. But at 3-all, she just served herself back in front and she never looked back and she never showed anything either, as she never does.
1: Yeah.
0: And I think in that department, the temperamental one, she won the battle too.
1: Yeah, and that's the moment I'm talking about too, where it looked like Kostyuk had a little bit of an opening.
0: Yeah,
1: and Noskova did well, and I think that does affect an opponent when you're not showing anything, despite like what Noskova might be feeling inside. I mean, it was her first time ever stepping on center court at Wimbledon, and she handled herself exceptionally well. But when you're not showing anything to your opponent, I do think that can affect you, especially in such a tight, close match, because it was a close 2 sets. And so I think that can be a factor. But yeah, that's what I'm saying. I mean, Noskova, the way she handled herself first time ever on center court, it was pretty impressive.
0: So it's going to be an all-Czech final. They've only met once before. That was in New York, wasn't it, last year? It went the distance. Noskova won the first set, and then Mukova reeled her in with the next 2-6-4, 6-2. I think the first set might have been a tiebreak set as well. How do we view it? My only concern for Mukova is she looked like she was not a little bit injured, but maybe there was a little tweak of something in the third set against Coco Gauff. So there'll be certainly massage and recovery required to get her as fit as she can be for Saturday. Do we read much into that one meeting between the two of them? They know each other so well, or not really?
1: No, I think you can. I think you can at least take something from it, because it was a tight match, right? So both are going to go into their first Wimbledon final knowing that it was a battle. So I think you can take something away from that. That it's, you know, it's not going to be easy. They know they're going to have to dig deep and come up with some big shots at big pressure moments, and they know it's such an opportunity. I mean, it is such a road, a mental road, a physical road to get to a final, never mind to get to a semifinal. So it takes such a big effort. So there's a lot on the line. As far as Mukova physically, I mean, she has a day to recover. That's a lot, I think. And initially to me, it looked like just maybe a stitch, you know, something, because she kept breathing. So that's what it looked like to me. She said in her on-court interview that she's absolutely fine. And as far as like strokes and stuff, I didn't necessarily get a feeling like in that tiebreak that it was bothering her, whether she was on the stretch or whether it came down to finishing a point. It was just like she just kept trying to breathe through it, which is what you do with a stitch. So hopefully that's it. But she does say she was fine, so we got to trust her.
0: Well, it's going to be a fascinating all-Czech encounter. Who will come through, Linda Noskova or Karolina Mukova, for the title?

0: this Wimbledon 2026. The first piece of silverware was up for grabs at this year's championships, and it was Marcelo Arevalo and Yelena Ostapenko who beat the Aussie combination of Mark Pullmans and Storm Hunter to become the mixed doubles champions. Well, watching the action unfold, Olga Savchuk and Peter Marcasso. Hello, guys.
1: Well, Olga, it was a great final. We went the distance, 3 sets, 1 hour and 56 minutes on the clock. Early doors, it was Pullmans and Hunter who got the early advantage, one break of serve doing it. And then it was the Yelena Ostapenko show, really, because the Aussies were a set and a break up, and then Ostapenko just really got things going.
2: Yeah, I think she really contributed to this win in the middle of the second set, where she just fired up and find her, like, you know, big ground strokes and just were producing winner after winner. And those two games, I felt like it was a breaking moment in the second set. And then Marcelo Arevalo, I mean, he raised his level up in the third set, and both of them played some really high level in the end, and very well deserved win for both of them today.
1: Yes, certainly. And for Pullmans and Hunter, I mean, they, a bit of disappointment there, but, you know, we heard in the presentation that for Hunter, she's had to come from a long way back. She was seriously injured. She's been had a lot of time off the tour, but moments like this. And for Mark Pullmans as well, who's had a little bit of success on the doubles court now. I mean, a great moment for them. They just couldn't get it together in that final set.
2: Yeah, I think, like you said, for Hunter, it's been a rough couple of years with the injury. And, you know, it's such a big an achievement, no matter if you win. Of course, you want to win. Everybody wants to win. But also to be a runner-up at Wimbledon, center court Wimbledon, I mean, nothing can be better as an athlete, as a professional tennis player. So I'm sure they will take only positives from that.
1: Yep, so another major title for Yelena Ostapenko. But for Marcelo Arevalo, history being made, and his immediate family were here. His son was down on court for the presentation. The first player from El Salvador to be holding a Wimbledon trophy. That is fantastic. And obviously the emotion spilling out after that too.
2: Yeah, I really like how he spoke during the ceremony, and he gave credit, you know, to his family who is watching back at home, and, you know, to his wife, to his son as well, and to Yelena Ostapenko's camp as well. And it was very genuine, and you could see that it's he was very sensitive and emotional during the speech.
1: Yeah, absolutely. And obviously Arevalo with another opportunity in the men's doubles as well. So, well, they got it done on the mixed doubles court. What a great final it was under the roof of Centre Court. Our 2026 mixed doubles champions, Marcelo Arevalo and Yelena Ostapenko, beating Mark Pullmans and Storm Hunter 4-6, 7-5, 6-2.
0: Well, that was Peter Marcasso and Olga Savchuk with confirmation that it's Marcelo Arevalo and Yelena Ostapenko who've clinched the mixed doubles title here at Wimbledon 2026. Now, we do have the privilege of introducing you to a crucial member of the Wimbledon grounds team. Pippa Horn has been catching up with the individual who is the true first line of defence in keeping these beautiful courts around us pristine and pigeon-free.
3: One of the most recognisable faces at Wimbledon isn't actually a tennis player. It's Rufus the Hawk, who has been protecting the courts of SW19 for nearly two decades. So today we're going to find out what it's like as arguably the most important member of the grounds team. Now, I'm not sure we're going to get many sound bites from Rufus himself, but wow, we are here with Donna. So Donna, tell us your official job title.
4: Well, we're here as protectors of the courts, let's say. This is Rufus the Hawk. I'm Donna, the handler, which really my title is a falconer here at Wimbledon. And we are here to keep the pigeons from disrupting play, but also from, you know, creating too much mess around too.
3: So tell us exactly how Rufus keeps the pigeons away.
4: Well, so he starts at 4 a.m. in the morning, and generally we start at the practice courts and we have a look around there, and often he can be chased away by crows, and and then he'll go into court number one, and that's how the routine of the morning starts. Now, at the beginning of the championships, this all works really smoothly and I kind of know what he's going to do, and then he likes to mix it up a little bit and gives me like the cocktail shaker of Rufus to say, look, you don't know what I'm going to do next. And then he'll show me a different routine altogether.
3: So has he ever landed up somewhere he shouldn't? I mean, I have visions of him, you know, on Yannick Sinner's practice court, something like that.
4: Oh, do you know what? I mean, early in the morning, he does. He does

0: kind of his alter ego at the moment is Sinner, for sure. And and he would love to get in on the game. Yeah, he's pretty agile as well, and I'm sure he would give Sinner a good match. He would be a good match for Sinner, for sure.
1: And what's the player reaction to Rufus like? Does he make lots of friends on site?
0: Well, I think, you know, nobody's really expecting it. And also, they're here to play a game of tennis. So when we happen to bump into one another, everyone's really either shocked or like, oh my gosh. And Nadal was our mamma mia. And yeah, so everyone, you know, takes, they certainly feel quite fondly towards Rufus.
1: And Donna, I'm really interested to hear about your role as well and how you sort of fell into this.
0: Well, a love of nature, a love of birds. I've always had that that really keen interest of garden birds, and that's where it really grew. And from there, from watching starlings and their murmurations, and then I knew that you could actually train hawks and falcons. So I entered into that by, you know, training a kestrel at first and then a peregrine falcon. And then, you know, in came Hamish the Harris Hawk, who was the first here at Wimbledon tennis. And so it all started there. It was just really a love of birds.
1: It's such a unique job, and I imagine that sort of every day is different. Now, final question. If someone comes to Wimbledon this year and spots Rufus soaring overhead, what's the one thing you would love them to know about him?
0: Well, I want you to know that he's a cooperative hunter. They're very intelligent birds, and they're here not really to kill. They're here to just make sure that the courts are going to be wonderfully clear of birds today.
1: Donna, thank you so much for chatting. I'm going to go and let you do your job.
0: Oh, thank you very much.
2: So let's have a look at the order of play for tomorrow as the first lot of semi-finals get going in the men's. First up, Arthur Fairytale and Sasha Zverev, followed by Jannik Sinner and Novak Djokovic. A winner in either of those semi-finals from you, please, Jilly.
3: Put me on the spot. Okay, here we go. Let's start with Ferry and Zverev. I mean, what a dream run that Arthur Ferry has had. And he is so fun to watch. I mean, he's definitely put in the court time. He's had a lot of time on the court, and he's battled through so many that, I mean, you just feel like he's going to go all the way sometimes, especially with the way that he has just embraced these big moments that he's experiencing for the first time. It's absolutely incredible. He's got the determination. He's got the work ethic. I don't think even playing long matches that he's going to be affected physically, because he's just going to be too excited and up for this match. He's played in front of his family. He's played in front of royalty, and he's just embraced it with, it looks like, the biggest ease I've ever seen someone for the first time. So I think he's just going to be focusing on the same thing. I don't think anything needs to change. Sasha, you know, he's been paying attention. He saw Ferry play at the Australian Open. He watched that match when he played Caboli and won there. He watched, of course, him beating Caboli here as well. So he knows exactly what to expect. But Sasha, I think one of his biggest weapons is his serve. And he's going to be relying on that. It's one of the most difficult ones to return. And so that's going to be tough to see if Ferry can get a little bit of opening on Sasha's serve. Obviously, Sasha has the most experience. He's coming in with a lot of confidence, having that French Open title. And it's the most relaxed and confident I've seen Sasha on the grass.
2: And then it's Jannik and Novak Djokovic. Questions around both players. For Novak, has he recovered after that 5-hour-15 marathon in the quarterfinal against Felix Auger-Aliassime? And also for Jannik Sinner, obviously questions remain after Roland Garros. Also, when you look at his metrics here at Wimbledon this year, the champion of last year is a little bit down with off the ground, but also crucially off the serve, which opens the door a little bit for Novak.
3: I think you can recognize that, actually. I mean, you can look at the data and it will prove it, but I think you can tell in the matches that Sinner has played that he actually hasn't played his best yet, which is even more incredible that he's still in the semifinals. He finds a way, and I mean, he's playing well, don't get me wrong, but now it's even a tougher task against Djokovic, and you know he'll lift. As far as Djokovic's health and physicality, I think having 2 days off will definitely help him to recover. You know, he wouldn't have gotten to sleep till probably 2:33 in the morning after his previous match. So, but he has time, and you know he's going to do everything in his power to be prepared

0: 100%. I mean, I think this is, he's going to be so motivated.
1: So our final will be?
0: I'm going to go with Zverev and Sinner.
1: Excellent stuff. Also on number one court tomorrow, we've got ladies doubles semi-final action to bring you. Shuko Aoyama and Onshio Liang taking on Gabby Dabrowski and Luisa Stefani. Then Gustavo Fernandez and Alfie Hewitt in the gentlemen's wheelchair singles semi-final. And then the other ladies doubles, Han Yu Guo and Kristina Mladenovic, the conquerors today of Taylor Townsend and Katerina Siniakova. They take on Zhu Yifan and Jiang Jin Yu in that other semi. Well, we do want to keep hearing from you as well throughout the championships. Loads of you have been getting in touch. Thank you so much for your correspondence across the various platforms. If you want to get your questions into the team throughout the day, you can send your messages on X, we're at Wimbledon Radio, or on Instagram, we're at Wimbledon Radio Channel, or you can email at radio@aeltc.com. And you can also see and find on TikTok some of the faces behind the scenes and the famous faces we've been talking to as well, who've come to see us both here on the roof and at our various locations and up in the commentary box as well. Ginny, thank you for your insight today. It's been another day of very hard work from you and everybody else. Thank you so much.
0: Thanks so much, Sue.
1: 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A reminder, we're on air from 10 a.m. local time here in the UK until the end of play on the Wimbledon website and the app, as well as in the local area, Sirius XM in the United States and on 87.7 FM. Big day tomorrow, men's semi-finals day. Don't miss it. We'll see you then. Bye-bye for now.
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1: 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I'm Sue Thill, welcoming you to the roof, where I'm delighted to say I'm joined by Jill Kravis to reflect on the best of the day's action and preview what's ahead tomorrow. Matches still unfolding as we record, so for all the results, don't forget, as well as the full order of play for Friday, to be sure to head to Wimbledon.com or check the Wimbledon app.

0: Jilly, where do you start with summing up today what we've seen?
1: Well, yeah, it was a really exciting day. I mean, I commented on the first match, of course, Coco Gauff and Caroline Muchova, and it was just one of the most high-quality matches I think we've seen at the championships. It was absolutely unreal. It delivered. I think everyone was sort of up in the air who was going to come through with how well both had been playing, and we couldn't have asked for a better ending because they were both playing well. It went to a third set tiebreak. It was incredible fight, I think, for both of them. We knew Coco was going to fight back after losing that first set, which she did absolutely brilliantly. And I think the third set was such a good contest. I think there were nerves back and forth, especially in that tiebreak, and they both had match points. And finally, Muchova, I think the way she played those last 3 points of the tiebreak basically summed it up. I mean, she took it to her. She had to go after it because Coco was going to be so steady, and she knew she had to put it on her racket, and she did. So despite having, the nervy moments in that tiebreak, I felt like she finished really strong.
2: Well, Coco and Carolina traded dominant sets, as you say, Jilly, before putting on a stunning performance in the third, including a tiebreak we will not forget for a very long time.
3: Muchova attacks with the off forehand. Goff's backhand is cross court. Muchova attacks again. Goff on the run. She's still defending brilliantly. Muchova with a cross court ball. Goff on the angle. Mukova's attacking. Goff makes another ball. No! It's into the net from Coco Gauff. And Carolina Muchova is into her first Wimbledon final. What a staggering display of resilience under the most intense pressure imaginable.
4: Honestly, it was such a big fight. It was roller coaster, as you said, you're up and down in 10 seconds. You have a match point, then you match point down. It's no time to think, but very nerve-wracking. I don't even know what I'm saying. I'm really kind of shaking and trying to sink it in, but the atmosphere here, indescribable. Thank you, everyone who came and supported us.
2: So Muchova winning it by the finest of margins. My takeaway from that match, Dilly, is the match point for Coco Gauff.
1: Yeah.
2: I'm never going to forget that. Heaven knows how she puts that out of her mind. How do you try and process the drop shot that never was, that would have taken her to the Wimbledon final?
1: Yeah, I think that one's going to hurt for a little while. She's going to be replaying that point for quite some time in her head. And it's one of those moments that I felt like she just lost a little bit of doubt at the last second. I think she got caught between two minds of whether to come over that, whether to drop shot. And it's almost like she got stuck mid-stroke and what to do. And that's why she missed it. I don't think, in my opinion, it was the right shot selection. I mean, it's easy to say that now, but I'm surprised. As soon as I saw her approaching the ball, I was like, okay, she's just gonna go for it. And she just hesitated ever so slightly. I mean, you can't blame her for going for that shot to some degree, because the drop shot had been working so well for her for most of the match. I mean, it had put her in a good position. She was so successful at the net when she was actually in exchange with Muchova at the net. So on the one hand, you can't blame her, but I really thought as she was approaching, she was just going to go for it, and she just chose the wrong shot at the right moment.
2: If you're part of her camp and her family, I mean, it sounds slightly dramatic, and I don't mean it to, but how do you help a player get over a moment like that? Because she's going to be asked about it forever.
1: Yeah, I think initially you don't speak about it for a bit. I think in those cases, she is already going to be very hard on herself because of that moment. So I almost feel like you need to let her process it and let her be for a couple of days. I mean, look, Coco is one of the most mentally tough players out there. I mean, I think it will hurt for a few days, maybe even a couple of weeks. I don't know. But she's one of the best at overcoming challenges. I mean, we saw it in this tournament, actually, how much she was able to come back from a tiebreak. So I have no doubt that, you know, she might let it linger a little bit and it's going to hurt. But I have no doubt that she's the type of player that will come back stronger.
2: And when you reflect overall on today, what did make the difference? Was it that aggression at the very back end of the match tiebreak, the courage, the bravery of Carolina Muchova that made the difference in the
1: end? Yes. I think these are the type of matches that you don't even know what made the difference, because either player could have won. But I have to say, the way that Mukova played, she played so boldly at the end. And I think she knew she had to, but to still be able to step up and have the steady hand she did. After her herself were showing nerves in a couple points in the tiebreak as well. But the way she, stepped up with such bravery in the last few points in particular, I was really impressed with.
2: So it is to be an all-Czech final as Linda Noskova came past Marta Kostyuk in straight set 6-4, 6-4 to book her place in her first Grand Slam final. Chipped return. Marta Kostyuk goes big with a forehand. And Linda Noskova put her hands to her head. She cannot believe she's just booked her place in a first Grand Slam final, and it happens at Wimbledon. Linda Noskova will face Karolina Mukova for the Wimbledon title.
4: A semi-final at a Grand Slam is never easy, no matter who you play, where you play, or what's the score. So I just try to be as patient as possible, try to keep cool, and somehow get the last point, I guess.
5: Well, you certainly did that. You had to face such a talented opponent in Marta. She has such immense power. But how did you come up with the game plan, and what was the key to the victory today?
4: For me, it's always just to focus on myself, to focus on my game. When I play my best, I know that I can play with the best players in the world and have a great result, which is a final at a Grand Slam, I guess.
2: Well, I felt in a way it was Marta's serve that let her down a little bit, Gilly, in both sets. But for me, I guess the highlight would be the controlled aggression in the performance of Linda Noskova. Only 6 winners in the whole match. But it wasn't about hitting clean winners. It was about making Marta feel uncomfortable in different parts of the court. And that was good enough to force enough errors to win that match today.
1: Yeah, I think what impressed me about, I'll talk about Noskova, is, I mean, she served incredibly well, which she had to. And even on the second serve, I think, was a big factor. I think she didn't give Kostyuk as many opportunities to attack the second serve as Kostyuk had against Paolini, let's say. So that shot was taken away from her to some degree, and she got a few free points off that second serve where Kostyuk couldn't get the return in play. And I felt like Kostyuk was really struggling to read Noskova's serve, where she was going to serve. She was hitting her spots really well, but she was mixing it up really well, and so that was a big factor. I don't think Kostyuk, it was interesting because it was toe-to-toe, it was 4-all, and I actually don't think Kostyuk was playing her best in the first set, but that had a lot to do with Noskova. And then there was a moment in the second, after Noskova won the first, there was a moment in the second where Kostyuk hit a backhand return, and it was on the stretch, and it just happened to be land in the corner and be a winner. And she threw up her arms, and at that moment, I felt like she relaxed a little bit, and she started playing more to what we were seeing to get her to the semifinal. But at that stage, it was a little bit late because Noskova then stepped up, and her serve was such a huge weapon today that it was tough. I think Kostyuk reeled off a few games that were absolutely fantastic, and I was like, okay, she looks more like herself with that demeanor, with how fast she's going between points and how she's carrying herself. But Noskova, in the end, like again, finishing strong, she kept up the quality of her serve, and that puts a lot of pressure overall.
2: She had that purple patch where Linda Noskova had game point to win to establish a 4-1 lead in the second set. And you felt like when that was not allowed to happen because of an amazing Kostyuk winner and then a drive volley from Linda that went long and then another amazing winner on the drive volley from Kostyuk. She was back in the set, took the advantage of that. And you felt this is a huge mental test for Linda Noskova. But at 3-all, she just served herself back in front and she never looked back. And she never showed anything either, as she never does.
1: Yeah.
2: And I think in that department, the temperamental one, she won the battle too.
1: Yeah, and that's the moment I'm talking about too, where it looked like Kostyuk had a little bit of an opening.
2: Yeah,
1: and Noskova did well, and I think that does affect an opponent when you're not showing anything, despite like what Noskova might be feeling inside. I mean, it was her first time ever stepping on center court at Wimbledon, and she handled herself exceptionally well. But when you're not showing anything to your opponent, I do think that can affect you, especially in such a tight, close match, because it was a close 2 sets. And so I think that can be a factor. But yeah, that's what I'm saying. I mean, Noskova, the way she handled herself first time ever on center court, it was pretty impressive.
2: So it's going to be an all-Czech final. They've only met once before. That was in New York, wasn't it, last year? It went the distance. Noskova won the first set and then Mukova reeled her in with the next two, 6-4, 6-2. I think the first set might have been a tiebreak set as well. How do we view it? My only concern for Mukova is she looked like she was not a little bit injured, but maybe there was a little tweak of something in the third set against Coco Gauff. So there'll be certainly massage and recovery required to get her as fit as she can be for Saturday. Do we read much into that one meeting between the two of them? They know each other so well, or not really?
1: No, I think you can. I think you can at least take something from it, because it was a tight match, right? So both are going to go into their first Wimbledon final knowing that it was a battle. So I think you can take something away from that. That it's, you know, it's not going to be easy. They know it's they're going to have to dig deep and come up with some big shots at big pressure moments, and they know it's such an opportunity. I mean, it is such a road, a mental road, a physical road to get to a final, never mind to get to a semifinal. So it takes such a big effort. So there's a lot on the line. As far as Mukova physically, I mean, she has a day to recover. That's a lot, I think. And initially to me, it looked like just maybe a stitch, you know, something, because she kept breathing. So that's what it looked like to me. She said in her on-court interview that she's absolutely fine. And as far as like strokes and stuff, I didn't necessarily get a feeling like in that tiebreak that it was bothering her, whether she was on the stretch or whether it came down to finishing a point. It was just like she just kept trying to breathe through it, which is what you do with a stitch. So hopefully that's it. But she does say she was fine, so we got to trust her.
2: Well, it's going to be a fascinating all-check encounter. Who will come through, Linda Noskova or Karolina Mukova, for the title this Wimbledon 2026? The first piece of silverware was up for grabs at this year's championships, and it was Marcelo Arevalo and Yelena Ostapenko who beat

0: the Aussie combination of Mark Pullmans and Storm Hunter to become the mixed doubles champions. Well, watching the action unfold, Olga Savchuk and Peter Marcasso. Hello, guys.
1: Well, Olga, it was a great final. We went the distance, 3 sets, 1 hour and 56 minutes on the clock. Early doors, it was Pullmans and Hunter who got the early advantage, one break of serve doing it. And then it was the Elena Ostapenko show, really, because the Aussies were setting a break up and then Ostapenko just really got things going.
2: Yeah, I think she really contributed to this win in the middle of the second set where she just fired up and find her, like, you know, big ground strokes and just were producing winner after winner. And those two games, I felt like it was a breaking moment in the second set. And then Marcelo Arevalo, I mean, he raised his level up in the third set and both of them played some really high level in the end and very well-deserved win for both of them today.
1: Yes, certainly. And for Pullmans and Hunter, I mean, they, a bit of disappointment there. But, you know, we heard in the presentation that for Hunter, she's had to come from a long way back. She was seriously injured. She's been had a lot of time off the tour. But moments like this, and for Mark Pullmans as well, who's had a little bit of success on the doubles court now. I mean, a great moment for them. They just couldn't get it together in that final set.
2: Yeah, I think, like you said, for Hunter, it's been a rough couple of years with the injury. And, you know, it's such a big an achievement, no matter if you win. Of course, you want to win. Everybody wants to win. But also to be a runner-up at Wimbledon, center court Wimbledon, I mean, nothing can be better as an athlete, as a professional tennis player. So I'm sure they will take only positives from that.
1: Yep, so another major title for Yelena Ostapenko. But for Marcelo Arevalo, history being made, and his immediate family were here. His son was down on court for the presentation. The first player from El Salvador to be holding a Wimbledon trophy. That is fantastic. And obviously the emotion spilling out after that too.
2: Yeah, I really like how he spoke during the ceremony, and he gave credit, you know, to his family who is watching back at home, and, you know, to his wife, to his son as well, and to Yelena Ostapenko's camp as well. And it was very genuine, and you could see that it's he was very sensitive and emotional during the speech.
1: Yeah, absolutely. And obviously Arevalo with another opportunity in the men's doubles as well. So, well, they got it done on the mixed doubles court. What a great final it was under the roof of Centre Court. Our 2026 mixed doubles champions, Marcelo Arevalo and Yelena Ostapenko, beating Mark Pullmans and Storm Hunter 4-6, 7-5, 6-2.
0: Well, that was Peter Marcasso and Olga Savchuk with confirmation that it's Marcelo Arevalo and Yelena Ostapenko who've clinched the mixed doubles title here at Wimbledon 2026. Now, we do have the privilege of introducing you to a crucial member of the Wimbledon grounds team. Pippa Horn has been catching up with the individual who is the true first line of defence in keeping these beautiful courts around us pristine and pigeon-free.
3: One of the most recognisable faces at Wimbledon isn't actually a tennis player. It's Rufus the Hawk, who has been protecting the courts of SW19 for nearly two decades. So today we're going to find out what it's like as arguably the most important member of the grounds team. Now, I'm not sure we're going to get many sound bites from Rufus himself, but wow, we are here with Donna. So Donna, tell us your official job title.
4: Well, we're here as protectors of the courts, let's say. This is Rufus the Hawk. I'm Donna, the handler, which really my title is a falconer here at Wimbledon. And we are here to keep the pigeons from disrupting play, but also from, you know, creating too much mess around too.
3: So tell us exactly how Rufus keeps the pigeons away.
4: Well, so he starts at 4 a.m. in the morning, and generally we start at the practice courts and we have a look around there, and often he can be chased away by crows, and then he'll go into court number one, and that's how the routine of the morning starts. Now, at the beginning of the championships, this all works really smoothly, and I kind of know what he's going to do, and then he likes to mix it up a little bit and gives me, like, the cocktail shaker of Rufus to say, look, you don't know what I'm going to do next. And then he'll show me a different routine altogether.
3: So has he ever landed up somewhere he shouldn't? I mean, I have visions of him, you know, on Jannik Sinner's practice court, something like that.
4: Oh, do you know what? I mean, early in the morning, he does. He does kind of, his alter ego at the moment is Sinner, for sure. And and he would love to get in on the game. Yeah, he's pretty agile as well. And so I'm sure he would give Sinner a good match. He would be a good match for Sinner, for sure.
3: And what's the player reaction to Rufus like? Does he make lots of friends on site?
4: Well, I think, you know, nobody's really expecting it. And also, they're here to play a game of tennis. So when we happen to bump into one another, everyone's really either shocked or like, oh my gosh. And Nadal was mamma mia. And yeah, so everyone, you know, takes, they certainly feel quite fondly towards Rufus.
3: And Donna, I'm really interested to hear about your role as well and how you sort of fell into this.
4: Well, a love of nature, a love of birds. I've always had that that really keen interest of garden birds, and that's where it really grew. And from there, from watching starlings and their murmurations, and then I knew that you could actually train hawks and falcons. So I entered into that by, you know, training a kestrel at first and then a peregrine falcon. And then, you know, in came Hamish the Harris Hawk, who was the first here at Wimbledon tennis. And so it all started there. It was just really a love of birds.
3: It's such a unique job, and I imagine that sort of every day is different. Now, final question. If someone comes to Wimbledon this year and spots Rufus soaring overhead, what's the one thing you would love them to know about him?
4: Well, I want you to know that he's a cooperative hunter. They're very intelligent birds, and they're here not really to kill. They're here to just make sure that the courts are going to be wonderfully clear of birds today.
3: Donna, thank you so much for chatting. I'm going to go and let you do your job.
4: Oh, thank you very much.
0: So let's have a look at the order of play for tomorrow as the first lot of semi-finals get going in the men's. First up, Arthur Fairy Tale and Sasha Zverev, followed by Jannik Sinner and Novak Djokovic. A winner in either of those semi-finals from you, please, Jilly.
5: Put me on the spot. Okay, here we go. Let's start with Ferry and Zverev. I mean, what a dream run that Arthur Ferry has had. And he is so fun to watch. I mean, he's definitely put in the court time. He's had a lot of time on the court, and he's battled through so many that, I mean, you just feel like he's going to go all the way sometimes, especially with the way that he has just embraced these big moments that he's experiencing for the first time. It's absolutely incredible. He's got the determination. He's got the work ethic. I don't think even playing long matches that he's going to be affected physically, because he's just going to be too excited and up for this match. He's played in front of his family. He's played in front of royalty, and he's just embraced it with, it looks like, the biggest ease I've ever seen someone for the first time. So I think he's just going to be focusing on the same thing. I don't think anything needs to change. Sasha, you know, he's been paying attention. He saw Ferry play at the Australian Open. He watched that match when he played Caboli and won there. He watched, of course, him beating Caboli here as well. So he knows exactly what to expect. But Sasha, I think one of his biggest weapons is his serve. And he's going to be relying on that. It's one of the most difficult ones to return. And so that's going to be tough to see if Ferry can get a little bit of an opening on Sasha's serve. Obviously, Sasha has the most experience. He's coming in with a lot of confidence, having that French Open title. And it's the most relaxed and confident I've seen Sasha on the grass.
0: And then it's Jannik and Novak Djokovic. Questions around both players. For Novak, has he recovered after that 5-hour-15 marathon in the quarterfinal against Felix Auger-Aliassime? And also for Jannik Sinner, obviously questions remain after Roland Garros. Also, when you look at his metrics here at Wimbledon this year, the champion of last year is a little bit down with off the ground, but also crucially off the serve, which opens the door a little bit for Novak.
5: I think you can recognize that, actually. I mean, you can look at the data and it will prove it, but I think you can tell in the matches that Sinner has played that he actually hasn't played his best yet, which is even more incredible that he's still in the semifinals. He finds a way, and I mean, he's playing well, don't get me wrong, But now it's even a tougher task against Djokovic, and you know he'll lift. As far as Djokovic's health and physicality, I think having 2 days off will definitely help him to recover. You know, he wouldn't have gotten to sleep till probably 2:33 in the morning after his previous match. So, but he has time, and you know he's going to do everything in his power to be prepared and 100%. I mean, I think he's going to be so motivated.
0: So our final will be?
5: I'm going to go with Zverev and Sinner.
0: Excellent stuff. Also on

0: number one court tomorrow. We've got ladies doubles semi-final action to bring you. Shuko Aoyama and Onshio Liang taking on Gabby Dabrowski and Luisa Stefani. Then Gustavo Fernandez and Alfie Hewitt in the gentlemen's wheelchair singles semi-final. And then the other ladies doubles, Hanyu Guo and Kristina Mladenovic, the conquerors today of Taylor Townsend and Katerina Siniakova. They take on Zhu Yifan and Jiang Jinyu in that other semi. Well, we do want to keep hearing from you as well throughout the championships. Loads of you have been getting in touch. Thank you so much for your correspondence across the various platforms. If you want to get your questions into the team throughout the day, you can send your messages on X, we're at Wimbledon Radio, or on Instagram, we're at Wimbledon Radio Channel, or you can email at radio@aeltc.com. And you can also see and find on TikTok some of the faces behind the scenes and the famous faces we've been talking to as well, who've come to see us both here on the roof and at our various locations and up in the commentary box as well. Ginny, thank you for your insight today. It's been another day of very hard work from you and everybody else. Thank you so much.
1: Thanks so much, Sue.
0: Here on the Wimbledon Radio Channel, we look forward for more to come throughout Friday. A reminder, we're on air from 10 a.m. local time here in the UK until the end of play on the Wimbledon website and the app, as well as in the local area, Sirius XM in the United States, and on 87.7 FM. Big day tomorrow, men's semi-finals day. Don't miss it. We'll see you then. Bye-bye for now.
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0: Hello and welcome to The Second Serve, your daily dose of what's been happening in SW19 and on the Wimbledon Radio Channel throughout day 11 here at the Championships. I'm Sue Thill, welcoming you to The Roof, where I'm delighted to say I'm joined by Jill Kravis to reflect on the best of the day's action and preview what's ahead tomorrow. Matches still unfolding as we record, so for all the results, don't forget, as well as the full order of play for Friday, to be sure to head to Wimbledon.com or check the Wimbledon app.

0: Chilly, where do you start with summing up today what we've seen?
1: Well, yeah, it was a really exciting day. I mean, I commentated on the first match, of course, Coco Gauff and Caroline Muchova, and it was just one of the most high-quality matches I think we've seen at the championships. It was absolutely unreal. It delivered. I think everyone was sort of up in the air who was going to come through with how well both had been playing, and we couldn't have asked for a better ending because they were both playing well. It went to a third set tiebreak. It was incredible. Fight, I think, for both of them. We knew Coco was going to fight back after losing that first set, which she did absolutely brilliantly. And I think the third set was such a good contest. I think there were nerves back and forth, especially in that tiebreak, and they both had match points. And finally, Muchova, I think the way she played those last 3 points of the tiebreak basically summed it up. I mean, she took it to her. She had to go after it because Coco was going to be so steady, and she knew she had to put it on her racket, and she did. So despite having, the nervy moments in that tiebreak, I felt like she finished really strong.
2: Well, Coco and Carolina traded dominant sets, as you say, Jilly, before putting on a stunning performance in the third, including a tiebreak we will not forget for a very long time.
3: Muchova attacks with the off forehand. Goff's backhand is cross court. Muchova attacks again. Goff on the run. She's still defending brilliantly. Muchova with a cross court ball. Goff on the angle. Muchova's attacking. Goff makes another ball. No! It's into the net from Coco Goff. And Carolina Muchova is into her first Wimbledon final. What a staggering display of resilience under the most intense pressure imaginable.
4: Honestly, it was such a big fight. It was roller coaster, as you said, you're up and down. In 10 seconds, you have a match point, then you match point down. It's no time to think, but very nerve-wracking. I don't even know what I'm saying. I'm really kind of shaking and trying to sink it in, but the atmosphere here, indescribable. Thank you, everyone who came and supported us.
2: So Muchova winning it by the finest of margins. My takeaway from that match, Dilly, is the match point for Coco Gauff.
1: Yeah.
2: I'm never going to forget that. Heaven knows how she puts that out of her mind. How do you try and process the drop shot that never was, that would have taken her to the Wimbledon final?
1: Yeah, I think that one's going to hurt for a little while. She's going to be replaying that point for quite some time in her head. And it's one of those moments that I felt like she just lost a little bit of doubt at the last second. I think she got caught between two minds of whether to come over that, whether to drop shot. And it's almost like she got stuck mid-stroke and what to do. And that's why she missed it. I don't think, in my opinion, it was the right shot selection. I mean, it's easy to say that now, but I'm surprised as soon as I saw her approaching the ball, I was like, okay, she's just going to go for it. And she just hesitated ever so slightly. I mean, you can't blame her for going for that shot to some degree, because the drop shot had been working so well for her for most of the match. I mean, it had put her in a good position. She was so successful at the net when she was actually in exchange with Muchova at the net. So on the one hand, you can't blame her, but I really thought as she was approaching, she was just going to go for it, and she just chose the wrong shot at the right moment.
2: If you're part of her camp and her family, I mean, it sounds slightly dramatic, and I don't mean it to, but how do you help a player get over a moment like that? Because she's going to be asked about it forever.
1: Yeah, I think initially you don't speak about it for a bit. I think in those cases, she is already going to be very hard on herself because of that moment. So I almost feel like you need to let her process it and let her be for a couple of days. I mean, look, Coco is one of the most mentally tough players out there. I mean, I think it will hurt for a few days, maybe even a couple weeks, I don't know, but she's one of the best at overcoming challenges. I mean, we saw it in this tournament, actually, how much she was able to come back from a tiebreak. So I have no doubt that, you know, she might let it linger a little bit, and it's going to hurt, but I have no doubt that she's the type of player that will come back stronger.
2: And when you reflect overall on today, what did make the difference? Was it that aggression at the very back end of the match tiebreak, the courage, the bravery of Carolina Muchova that made the difference in the
1: end? I think these are the type of matches that you don't even know what made the difference, because either player could have won. But I have to say, the way that Mukova played, she played so boldly at the end. And I think she knew she had to, but to still be able to step up and have the steady hand she did. After her herself were showing nerves and a couple points in the tiebreak as well. But the way she, stepped up with such bravery in the last few points in particular, I was really impressed with.
2: So it is to be an all-Czech final as Linda Noskova came past Marta Kostyuk in straight sets, 6-4, 6-4, to book her place in her first Grand Slam final. Chipped return. Marta Kostyuk goes big with a forehand. And Linda Noskova put her hands to her head. She cannot believe she's just booked her place in a first Grand Slam final, and it happens at Wimbledon. Linda Noskova will face Karolina Mukova for the Wimbledon title.
4: A semi-final at a Grand Slam is never easy, no matter who you play, where you play, or what's the score. So I just try to be as patient as possible, try to keep cool, and somehow get the last point, I guess.
5: Well, you certainly did that. You had to face such a talented opponent in Marta. She has such immense power. But how did you come up with the game plan, and what was the key to the victory today?
4: For me, it's always just to focus on myself, to focus on my game. When I play my best, I know that I can play with the best players in the world and have a great result, which is a final in a Grand Slam, I guess. So.
2: Well, I felt in a way it was Marta's serve that let her down a little bit, Gilly, in both sets. But for me, I guess the highlight would be the controlled aggression in the performance of Linda Noskova. Only 6 winners in the whole match. But it wasn't about hitting clean winners. It was about making Marta feel uncomfortable.

0: different parts of the court, and that was good enough to force enough errors to win that match today.
1: Yeah, I think what impressed me about, I'll talk about Noskova, is, I mean, she served incredibly well, which she had to, and even on the second serve, I think was a big factor. I think she didn't give Kostyuk as many opportunities to attack the second serve as she as Kostyuk had against Paolini, let's say. So that shot was taken away from her to some degree, and she got a few free points off that second serve where Kostyuk couldn't get the return in play. And I felt like Kostyuk was really struggling to read Noskova's serve, where she was going to serve. She was hitting her spots really well, but she was mixing it up really well, and so that was a big factor. I don't think Kostyuk, it was interesting because it was toe-to-toe, it was 4-all, and I actually don't think Kostyuk was playing her best in the first set, but that had a lot to do with Noskova. And then there was a moment in the second, after Noskova won the first, there was a moment in the second where Kostyuk hit a backhand return, and it was on the stretch, and it just happened to be land in the corner and be a winner. And she threw up her arms, and at that moment, I felt like she relaxed a little bit, and she started playing more to what we were seeing to get her to the semifinal. But at that stage, it was a little bit late because Noskova then stepped up, and her serve was such a huge weapon today that it was tough. I think Kostya reeled off a few games that were absolutely fantastic, and I was like, okay, she looks more like herself with that demeanor, with how fast she's going between points and how she's carrying herself. But Noskova, in the end, like again, finishing strong, she kept up the quality of her serve, and that puts a lot of pressure overall.
0: She had that purple patch where Linda Noskova had game point to win to establish a 4-1 lead in the second set. And you felt like when that was not allowed to happen because of an amazing Kostyuk winner and then a drive volley from Linda that went long and then another amazing winner on the drive volley from Kostyuk. She was back in the set, took the advantage of that. And you felt this is a huge mental test for Linda Noskova. But at 3-all, she just served herself back in front and she never looked back. And she never showed anything either, as she never does.
1: Yeah.
0: And I think in that department, the temperamental one, she won the battle too.
1: Yeah, and that's the moment I'm talking about too, where it looked like Kostyuk had a little bit of an opening.
0: Yeah,
1: and Noskova did well, and I think that does affect an opponent when you're not showing anything, despite like what Noskova might be feeling inside. I mean, it was her first time ever stepping on center court at Wimbledon, and she handled herself exceptionally well. But when you're not showing anything to your opponent, I do think that can affect you, especially in such a tight, close match, because it was a close two sets. And so I think that can be a factor. But yeah, that's what I'm saying. I mean, Noskova, the way she handled herself first time ever on center court, it was pretty impressive.
0: So it's going to be an all-Czech final. They've only met once before. That was in New York, wasn't it, last year? It went the distance. Noskova won the first set, and then Mukova reeled her in with the next two, 6-4, 6-2. I think the first set might have been a tiebreak set as well. How do we view it? My only concern for Mukova is she looked like she was not a little bit injured, but maybe there was a little tweak of something in the third set against Coco Gauff. So there'll be certainly massage and recovery required to get her as fit as she can be for Saturday. Do we read much into that one meeting between the two of them? They know each other so well, or not really?
1: No, I think you can. I think you can at least take something from it, because it was a tight match, right? So both are going to go into their first Wimbledon in final knowing that it was a battle. So I think you can take something away from that. That it's, you know, it's not going to be easy. They know they're going to have to dig deep and come up with some big shots at big pressure moments, and they know it's such an opportunity. I mean, it is such a road, a mental road, a physical road to get to a final, never mind to get to a semifinal. So it takes such a big effort. So there's a lot on the line. As far as Mukova physically, I mean, she has a day to recover. That's a lot, I think. And initially to me, it looked like just maybe a stitch, you know, something, because she kept breathing. So that's what it looked like to me. She said in her on-court interview that she's absolutely fine. And as far as like strokes and stuff, I didn't necessarily get a feeling like in that tiebreak that it was bothering her, whether she was on the stretch or whether it came down to finishing a point. It was just like she just kept trying to breathe through it, which is what you do with a stitch. So hopefully that's it. But she does say she was fine, so we got to trust her.
0: Well, it's going to be a fascinating all-Czech encounter. Who will come through, Linda Noskova or Karolina Mukova, for the title this Wimbledon 2026? The first piece of silverware was up for grabs at this year's championships, and it was Marcelo Arevalo and Yelena Ostapenko who beat the Aussie combination of Mark Pullmans and Storm Hunter to become the mixed doubles champions. Well, watching the action unfold, Olga Savchuk and Peter Marcato. Hello, guys.

0: this.
1: Well, Olga, it was a great final. We went the distance, 3 sets, 1 hour and 56 minutes on the clock. Early doors, it was Polmans and Hunter who got the early advantage, one break of serve doing it. And then it was the Elena Ostapenko show, really, because the Aussies were a set and a break up, and then Ostapenko just really got things going.
2: Yeah, I think she really contributed to this win in the middle of the second set, where she just fired up and find her, like, you know, big ground strokes and just were producing winner after winner. And those two games, I felt like it was a breaking moment in the second set. And then Marcelo Arevalo, I mean, he raised his level up in the third set, and both of them played some really high level in the end, and very well deserved win for both of them today.
1: Yes, yeah, certainly. And for Polmans and Hunter, I mean, they, a bit of disappointment there, but you know, we heard in the presentation that for Hunter, she's had to come from a long way back. She was seriously injured. She's been had a lot of time off the tour, but moments like this. And for Mark Polmans as well, who's had a little bit of success on the doubles court now. I mean, a great moment for them. They just couldn't get it together in that final set.
2: Yeah, I think, like you said, for Hunter, it's been a rough couple of years with the injury. And, you know, it's such a big an achievement, no matter if you win. Of course, you want to win. Everybody wants to win. But also to be a runner-up at Wimbledon, center court Wimbledon, I mean, nothing can be better as an athlete, as a professional tennis player. So I'm sure they will take only positives from that.
1: Yep, so another major title for Yelena Ostapenko. But for Marcelo Arevalo, history being made, and his immediate family were here. His son was down on court for the presentation. The first player from El Salvador to be holding a Wimbledon trophy. That is fantastic. And obviously the emotion spilling out after that too.
2: Yeah, I really like how he spoke during the ceremony, and he gave credit, you know, to his family who is watching back at home, and, you know, to his wife, to his son as well, and to Yelena Ostapenko's camp as well. And it was very genuine, and you could see that it's he was very sensitive and emotional during the speech.
1: Yeah, absolutely. And obviously Arevalo with another opportunity in the men's doubles as well. So, well, they got it done on the mixed doubles court. What a great final it was under the roof of Centre Court. Our 2026 mixed doubles champions, Marcelo Arevalo and Yelena Ostapenko, beating Mark Polmans and Storm Hunter 4-6, 7-5, 6-2.
0: Well, that was Peter Marcasso and Olga Savchuk with confirmation that it's Marcelo Arevalo and Yelena Ostapenko who've clinched the mixed doubles title here at Wimbledon 2026. Now, we do have the privilege of introducing you to a crucial member of the Wimbledon grounds team. Pippa Horn has been catching up with the individual who is the true first line of defence in keeping these beautiful courts around us pristine and pigeon-free.
3: One of the most recognisable faces at Wimbledon isn't actually a tennis player. It's Rufus the Hawk, who has been protecting the courts of SW19 for nearly two decades. So today we're going to find out what it's like as arguably the most important member of the grounds team. Now, I'm not sure we're going to get many sound bites from Rufus himself, but wow. We are here with Donna. So Donna, tell us your official job title.
4: Well, we're here as protectors of the courts, let's say. This is Rufus the Hawk. I'm Donna, the handler, which really my title is a falconer here at Wimbledon. And we are here to keep the pigeons from disrupting play, but also from, you know, creating too much mess around too.
3: So tell us exactly how Rufus keeps the pigeons away.
4: Well, so he starts at 4 a.m. in the morning, and generally we start at the practice courts and we have a look around there, and often he can be chased away by crows, and and then he'll go into court number one, and that's how the routine of the morning starts. Now, at the beginning of the championships, this all works really smoothly and I kind of know what he's going to do, and then he likes to mix it up a little bit and gives me like the cocktail shaker of Rufus to say, look, you don't know what I'm going to do next. And then he'll show me a different routine altogether.
3: So has he ever landed up somewhere he shouldn't? I mean, I have visions of him, you know, on Yannick Sinner's practice court, something like that.
4: Oh, do you know what? I mean, early in the morning, he does. He does kind of, his alter ego at the moment is Sinner, for sure. And and he would love to get in on the game. He's pretty agile as well. And I'm sure he would give Sinner a good match. He would be a good match for Sinner, for sure.
3: And what's the player reaction to Rufus like? Does he make lots of

0: lots of friends on site.
1: Well, I think, you know, nobody's really expecting it. And also, they're here to play a game of tennis. So when we happen to bump into one another, everyone's really either shocked or like, oh my gosh, and Nadal was our Mamma Mia. And so everyone, you know, takes...

0: really grew. And from there, from watching starlings and their murmurations, and then I knew that you could actually train hawks and falcons. So I entered into that by, you know, training a kestrel at first and then a peregrine falcon. And then, you know, in came Hamish the Harris Hawk, who was the first here at Wimbledon tennis. And so it all started there. It was just really a love of birds.
1: It's such a unique job, and I imagine that sort of every day is different. Now, final question. If someone comes to Wimbledon this year and spots Rufus soaring overhead, what's the one thing you would love them to know about him?
0: Well, I want you to know that he's a cooperative hunter. They're very intelligent birds, and they're here not really to kill. They're here to just make sure that the courts are going to be wonderfully clear of birds today.
1: Donna, thank you so much for chatting. I'm going to go and let you do your job.
0: Oh, thank you very much.
2: So let's have a look at the order of play for tomorrow as the first lot of semi-finals get going in the men's. First up, Arthur Fairy Tale and Sasha Zverev, followed by Jannik Sinner and Novak Djokovic. A winner in either of those semi-finals from you, please, Jilly.
3: Put me on the spot. Okay, here we go. Let's start with Fairy and Zverev. I mean, what a dream run that Arthur Fairy has had. And he is so fun to watch. I mean, he's definitely put in the court time. He's had a lot of time on the court. And he's battled through so many that, I mean, you just feel like he's going to go all the way sometimes, especially with the way that he has just embraced these big moments that he's experiencing for the first time. It's absolutely incredible. He's got the determination. He's got the work ethic. I don't think even playing long matches that he's going to be affected physically because he's just going to be too excited and up for this match. He's played in front of his family. He's played in front of royalty, and he's just embraced it with, it looks like, the biggest ease I've ever seen someone for the first time. So I think he's just going to be focusing on the same thing. I don't think anything needs to change. Sasha, you know, he's been paying attention. He saw Fairy play at the Australian Open. He watched that match when he played Caboli and won there. He watched, of course, him beating Caboli here as well. So he knows exactly what to expect. But Sasha, I think one of his biggest weapons is his serve. And he's going to be relying on that. It's one of the most difficult ones to return. And so that's going to be tough to see if Fairy can get a little bit of an opening on Sasha's serve. Obviously, Sasha has the most experience. He's coming in with a lot of confidence, having that French Open title. And it's the most relaxed and confident I've seen Sasha on the grass.
2: And then it's Jannik and Novak Djokovic. Questions around both players. For Novak, has he recovered after that 5-hour-15 marathon in the quarterfinal against Felix Auger-Aliassime? And also for Jannik Sinner, obviously questions remain after Roland Garros. Also, when you look at his metrics here at Wimbledon this year, the champion of last year is a little bit down with off the ground, but also crucially off the serve, which opens the door a little bit for Novak.
3: I think you can recognize that, actually. I mean, you can look at the data and it will prove it, but I think you can tell in the matches that Sinner has played that he actually hasn't played his best yet, which is even more incredible that he's still in the semifinals. He finds a way, and I mean, he's playing well, don't get me wrong, but now it's even a tougher task against Djokovic, and you know he'll lift. As far as Djokovic's health and physicality, I think having 2 days off will definitely help him to recover. You know, he wouldn't have gotten to sleep till probably 2:33 in the morning after his previous match. So, but he has time, and you know he's going to do everything in his power to be prepared and 100%. I mean, I think he's going to be so motivated.
2: So our final will be?
3: I'm going to go with Zverev and Sinner.
2: Excellent stuff. Also on number one court tomorrow, we've got ladies doubles semi-final action to bring you. Shuko Aoyama and Onshio Liang taking on Gabby Dabrowski and Luisa Stefani. Then Gustavo Fernandez and Alfie Hewitt in the gentlemen's wheelchair singles semi-final. And then the other ladies doubles, Hanyu Guo and Kristina Mladenovic, the conquerors today of Taylor Townsend and Katerina Siniakova. They take on Zhu Yifan and Jiang Jin Yu in that other semi. Well, we do want to keep hearing from you as well throughout the championships. Loads of you have been getting in touch. Thank you so much for your correspondence across the various platforms. If you want to get your questions into the team throughout the day, you can send your messages on X, we're at Wimbledon Radio, or on Instagram, we're at Wimbledon Radio Channel, or you can email at radio@aeltc.com.

0: You can also see and find on TikTok some of the faces behind the scenes and the famous faces we've been talking to as well, who've come to see us both here on the roof and at our various locations and up in the commentary box as well. Ginny, thank you for your insight today. It's been another day of very hard work from you and everybody else. Thank you so much.
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0: Here on the Wimbledon Radio Channel, we look forward for more to come throughout Friday. A reminder, we're on air from 10 a.m. local time here in the UK until the end of play on the Wimbledon website and the app, as well as in the local area, Sirius XM in the United States and on 87.7 FM. Big day tomorrow, men's semi-finals day. Don't miss it. We'll see you then. Bye-bye for now.
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0: 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I'm Sue Thill, welcoming you to the roof, where I'm delighted to say I'm joined by Jill Krabus to reflect on the best of the day's action and preview what's ahead tomorrow. Matches still unfolding as we record, so for all the results, don't forget, as well as the full order of play for Friday, to be sure to head to Wimbledon.com or check the Wimbledon app.

0: Shilly, where do you start with summing up today what we've seen?
1: Well, yeah, it was a really exciting day. I mean, I commentated on the first match, of course, Coco Gauff and Caroline Muchová, and it was just one of the most high-quality matches I think we've seen at the championships. It was absolutely unreal. It delivered. I think everyone was sort of up in the air who was going to come through with how well both had been playing, and we couldn't have asked for a better ending because they were both playing well. It went to a third set tiebreak. It was incredible. Fight, I think, for both of them. We knew Coco was going to fight back after losing that first set, which she did absolutely brilliantly. And I think the third set was such a good contest. I think there were nerves back and forth, especially in that tiebreak, and they both had match points. And finally, Muchová, I think the way she played those last 3 points of the tiebreak basically summed it up. I mean, she took it to her. She had to go after it because Coco was going to be so steady, and she knew she had to put it on her racket, and she did. So despite having, the nervy moments in that tiebreak, I felt like she finished really strong.
2: Well, Coco and Carolina traded dominant sets, as you say, Jilly, before putting on a stunning performance in the third, including a tiebreak we will not forget for a very long time.
3: Muchová attacks with the off forehand. Goff's backhand is cross court. Muchová attacks again. Goff on the run. She's still defending brilliantly. Muchová with a cross court ball. Goff on the angle. Mukova's attacking. Goff makes another ball. No! It's into the net from Coco Gauff. And Carolina Muchová is into her first Wimbledon final. What a staggering display of resilience under the most intense pressure imaginable.
4: Honestly, it was such a big fight. It was roller coaster, as you said, you're up and down. In 10 seconds, you have a match point, then you match point down. It's no time to think, but very nerve-wracking. I don't even know what I'm saying. I'm really kind of shaking and trying to sink it in, but the atmosphere here, indescribable. Thank you, everyone who came and supported us.
2: So Muchová winning it by the finest of margins. My takeaway from that match, Dilly, is the match point for Coco Gauff.
1: Yeah.
2: I'm never going to forget that. Heaven knows how she puts that out of her mind. How do you try and process the drop shot that never was, that would have taken her to the Wimbledon final?

0: Yeah, I think that one's going to hurt for a little while. She's going to be replaying that point for quite some time in her head. And it's one of those moments that I felt like she just lost a little bit of doubt at the last second. I think she got caught between two minds of whether to come over that, whether to drop shot. And it's almost like she got stuck mid-stroke and what to do. And that's why she missed it. I don't think, in my opinion, it was the right shot selection. I mean, it's easy to say that now, but I'm surprised. As soon as I saw her approaching the ball, I was like, okay, she's just going to go for it. And she just hesitated ever so slightly. I mean, you can't blame her for going for that shot to some degree, because the drop shot had been working so well for her for most of the match. I mean, it had put her in a good position. She was so successful at the net when she was actually in exchange with Mokova at the net. So on the one hand, you can't blame her, but I really thought as she was approaching, she was just going to go for it, and she just chose the wrong shot at the right moment.
1: If you're part of her camp and her family, I mean, it sounds slightly dramatic, and I don't mean it to, but how do you help a player get over a moment like that? Because she's going to be asked about it forever.
0: Yeah, I think initially you don't speak about it for a bit. I think in those cases, she is already going to be very hard on herself because of that moment. So I almost feel like you need to let her process it and let her be for a couple of days. I mean, look, Coco is one of the most mentally tough players out there. I mean, I think it will hurt for a few days, maybe even a couple of weeks. I don't know. But she's one of the best at overcoming challenges. I mean, we saw it in this tournament, actually, how much she was able to come back from a tiebreak. So I have no doubt that, you know, she might let it linger a little bit and it's going to hurt. But I have no doubt that she's the type of player that will come back stronger.
1: And when you reflect overall on today, what did make the difference? Was it that aggression at the very back end of the match tiebreak, the courage, the bravery of Karolina Muchová that made the difference in the
0: end? Yes. I think these are the type of matches that you don't even know what made the difference, because either player could have won. But I have to say, the way that Muchová played, she played so boldly at the end. And I think she knew she had to, but to still be able to step up and have the steady hand she did after her herself were showing nerves and a couple points in the tiebreak as well. But the way she, stepped up with such bravery in the last few points in particular, I was really impressed with.
1: So it is to be an all-Czech final as Linda Noskova came past Marta Kostyuk in straight sets 6-4, 6-4 to book her place in her first Grand Slam final. Chipped return. Marta Kostyuk goes big with a forehand. And Linda Noskova put her hands to her head. She cannot believe she's just booked her place in a first Grand Slam final, and it happens at Wimbledon. Linda Noskova will face Karolina Muchová for the Wimbledon title.
2: A semi-final at a Grand Slam is never easy, no matter who you play, where you play, or what's the score. So I just try to be as patient as possible, try to keep cool, and somehow get the last point, I guess.
3: Well, you certainly did that. You had to face such a talented opponent in Marta. She has such immense power. But how did you come up with the game plan, and what was the key to the victory today?
2: For me, it's always just to focus on myself, to focus on my game. When I play my best, I know that I can play with the best players in the world and have a great result, which is a final at a Grand Slam, I guess. So,
1: Well, I felt in a way it was Marta's serve that let her down a little bit, Gilly, in both sets. But for me, I guess the highlight would be the controlled aggression in the performance of Linda Noskova. Only six winners in the whole match. But it wasn't about hitting clean winners. It was about making Marta feel uncomfortable in different parts of the court. And that was good enough to force enough errors to win that match today.
0: Yeah, I think what impressed me about, I'll talk about Noskova, is, I mean, she served incredibly well, which she had to. And even on the second serve, I think, was a big factor. I think she didn't give Kostyuk as many opportunities to attack the second serve as Kostyuk had against Paolini, let's say. So that shot was taken away from her to some degree, and she got a few free points off that second serve where Kostyuk couldn't get the return in play. And I felt like Kostyuk was really struggling to read Noskova's serve, where she was going to serve. She was hitting her spots really well, but she was mixing it up really well, and so that was a big factor. I don't think Kostyuk it was interesting because it was toe-to-toe, it was 4-all, and I actually don't think Kostyuk was playing her best in the first set, but that had a lot to do with Noskova. And then there was a moment in the second, after Noskova won the first, there was a moment in the second where Kostyuk hit a backhand return, and it was on the stretch, and it just happened to be land in the corner and be a winner, and she threw up her arms, and at that moment, I felt like she relaxed a little bit, and she started playing more to what we were seeing to get her to the semifinal. But at that stage, it was a little bit late because Noskova then stepped up, and her serve was such a huge weapon today that it was tough. I think Kostya reeled off a few games that were absolutely fantastic, and I was like, okay, she looks more like herself with that demeanor, with how fast she's going between points and how she's carrying herself. But Noskova, in the end, like again, finishing strong, she kept up the quality of her serve, and that puts a lot of pressure overall.
1: She had that purple patch where Linda Noskova had game point to win to establish a 4-1 lead in the second set. And you felt like when that was not allowed to happen because of an amazing Kostyuk winner and then a drive volley from Linda that went long and then another amazing winner on the drive volley from Kostyuk. She was back in the set, took the advantage of that. And you felt this is a huge mental test for Linda Noskova. But at 3-all, she just served herself back in front and she never looked back. And she never showed anything either, as she never does.
0: Yeah.
1: And I think in that department, the temperamental one, she won the battle too.
0: Yeah, and that's the moment I'm talking about too, where it looked like Kostyuk had a little bit of an opening.
1: Yeah,
0: and Noskova did well, and I think that does affect an opponent when you're not showing anything, despite like what Noskova might be feeling inside. I mean, it was her first time ever stepping on center court at Wimbledon, and she handled herself exceptionally well. But when you're not showing anything to your opponent, I do think that can affect you, especially in such a tight, close match, because it was a close two sets. And so I think that can be a factor. But yeah, that's what I'm saying. I mean, Noskova, the way she handled herself, first time ever on center court, it was pretty impressive.
1: So it's going to be an all-Czech final. They've only met once before. That was in New York, wasn't it, last year? Went the distance. Noskova won the first set, and then Mukova reeled her in with the next two, 6-4, 6-2. I think the first set might have been a tiebreak set as well. How do we view it? My only concern for Mukova is she looked like she was not a little bit injured, but maybe there was a little tweak of something in the third set against Coco Gauff. So there'll be certainly massage and recovery required to get her as fit as she can be for Saturday. Do we read much into that one meeting between the two of them? They know each other so well, or not really?
0: No, I think you can. I think you can at least take something from it because it was a tight match, right? So both are going to go into their first Wimbledon in file knowing that it was a battle. So I think you can take something away from that. That it's, you know, it's not going to be easy. They know it's they're going to have to dig deep and come up with some big shots at big pressure moments, and they know it's such an opportunity. I mean, it is such a road, a mental road, a physical road to get to a final, never mind to get to a semifinal. So it takes such a big effort. So there's a lot on the line. As far as Mukova physically, I mean, she has a day to recover. That's a lot, I think. And initially to me, it looked like just maybe a stitch, you know, something, because she kept breathing. So that's what it looked like to me. She said in her on-court interview that she's absolutely fine. And as far as like strokes and stuff, I didn't necessarily get a feeling like in that tiebreak that it was bothering her, whether she was on the stretch or whether it came down to finishing a point. It was just like she just kept trying to breathe through it, which is what you do with a stitch. So hopefully that's it. But she does say she was fine, so we got to trust her.
1: Well, it's going to be a fascinating all-Czech encounter. Who will come through, Linda Noskova or Karolina Mukova, for the title this Wimbledon 2026? The first piece of silverware was up for grabs at this year's championships, and it was Marcelo Arevalo and Yelena Ostapenko who beat the Aussie combination of Mark Pullmans and Storm Hunter to become the mixed doubles champions. Well, watching the action unfold, Olga Savchuk and Peter Marcasso. Hello, guys.
4: Well, Olga, it was a great final. We went the distance, three sets, 1 hour and 56 minutes on the clock. Early doors, it was Pullmans and Hunter who got the early advantage, one break of serve doing it. And then it was the Yelena Ostapenko show, really, because the Aussies were setting a break up, and then Ostapenko just really got things going.
2: Yeah, I think she really contributed to this win in the middle of the second set, where she just fired up and find her, like, you know, big ground strokes and just were producing winner after winner. And those two games, I felt like it was a breaking moment in the second set. And then Marcelo Arevalo, I mean, he raised his level up in the third set, and both of them played some really high level in the end, and very well deserved win for both of them today.
4: Yes, certainly. And for Pullmans and Hunter, I mean, they, a bit of disappointment there, but you know, we heard in the presentation that for Hunter, she's had to come from a long way back. She was seriously injured. She's been had a lot of time off the tour, but moments like this, and for Mark Pullmans as well, who's had a little bit of success on the doubles court now. I mean, a great moment for them. They just couldn't get it together in that final set.
2: Yeah, I think, like you said, for Hunter, it's been a rough couple of years with the injury. And, you know, it's such a big an achievement, no matter if you win. Of course, you want to win. Everybody wants to win. But also to be a runner-up at Wimbledon, center court Wimbledon, I mean, nothing can be better as an athlete, as a professional tennis player. So I'm sure they will take only positives from that.
4: Yep, so another major title for Yelena Ostapenko. But for Marcelo Arevalo, history being made, and his immediate family were here. His son was down on court for the presentation. The first player from El Salvador to be holding a Wimbledon trophy. That is fantastic. And obviously the emotion spilling out after that too.
2: Yeah, I really like how he spoke during the ceremony, and he gave credit, you know, to his family who is watching back at home, and, you know, to his wife, to his son as well, and to Yelena Ostapenko's camp as well. And it was very genuine, and you could see that it's he was very sensitive and emotional during this speech.
4: Yeah, absolutely. And obviously Arevalo with another opportunity in the men's doubles as well. So, well, they got it done on the mixed doubles court. What a great final it was under the roof of Centre Court. Our 2026 mixed doubles champions, Marcelo Arevalo and Yelena Ostapenko, beating Mark Pullmans and Storm Hunter 4-6, 7-5, 6-2.
1: Well, that was Peter Marcato and Olga Savchuk with confirmation that it's Marcelo Arevalo and Yelena Ostapenko who've clinched the mixed doubles title here at Wimbledon 2026. Now, we do have the privilege of introducing you to a crucial member of the Wimbledon grounds team. Pippa Horn has been catching up with the individual who is the true first line of defence in keeping these beautiful courts around us pristine and pigeon-free.
5: One of the most recognisable faces at Wimbledon isn't actually a tennis player. It's Rufus the Hawk, who has been protecting the courts of SW19 for nearly two decades. So today we're going to find out what it's like as arguably the most important member of the grounds team. Now, I'm not sure we're going to get many sound bites from Rufus himself, but wow. We are here with Donna. So Donna, tell us your official job title.
6: Well, we're here as protectors of the courts, let's say. This is Rufus the Hawk. I'm Donna, the handler, which really my title is a falconer here at Wimbledon. And we are here to keep the pigeons from disrupting play, but also from, you know, creating too much mess around too.
5: So tell us exactly how Rufus keeps the pigeons away.
6: Well, so he starts at 4 a.m. in the morning, and generally we start at the practice courts and we have a look around there, and often he can be chased away by crows, and then he'll go into court number one, and that's how the routine of the morning starts. Now, at the beginning of the championships, this all works really smoothly and I kind of know what he's going to do, and then he likes to mix it up a little bit and gives me like the cocktail shaker of Rufus to say, look, you don't know what I'm going to do next. And then he'll show me a different routine altogether.
5: So has he ever landed up somewhere he shouldn't? I mean, I have visions of him, you know, on Yannick Sinner's practice court, something like that.
6: Oh, do you know what? I mean, early in the morning, he does. He does kind of, his alter ego at the moment is Sinner, for sure. And and he would love to get in on the game. He's pretty agile as well. And so I'm sure he would give Sinner a good match. He would be a good match for Sinner, for sure.
5: And what's the player reaction to Rufus like? Does he make lots of friends on site?
6: Well, I think, you know, nobody's really expecting it. And also, they're here to play a game of tennis. So when we happen to bump into one another, everyone's really either shocked or like, oh my gosh, and Nadal was our mamma mia. And yeah, so everyone, you know, takes, they certainly feel quite fondly towards Rufus.
5: And Donna, I'm really interested to hear about your role as well and how you sort of fell into this.
6: Well, I mean, a love of nature, a love of birds. I've always had that that really keen interest of garden birds, and that's where it really grew. And from there, from watching starlings and their murmurations, and then I knew that you could actually train hawks and falcons.

0: And so I entered into that by, you know, training a kestrel at first and then a peregrine falcon. And then, you know, in came Hamish the Harris Hawk, who was the first here at Wimbledon tennis. And so it all started there. It was just really a love of birds.
1: It's such a unique job, and I imagine that sort of every day is different. Now, final question. If someone comes to Wimbledon this year and spots Rufus soaring overhead, what's the one thing you would love them to know about him?
0: Well, I want you to know that he's a cooperative hunter. They're very intelligent birds, and they're here not really to kill. They're here to just make sure that the courts are going to be wonderfully clear of birds today.
1: Donna, thank you so much for chatting. I'm going to go and let you do your job.
0: Oh, thank you very much.
2: So let's have a look at the order of play for tomorrow as the first lot of semi-finals get going in the men's. First up, Arthur Fairytale and Sasha Zverev, followed by Jannik Sinner and Novak Djokovic. A winner in either of those semi-finals from you, please, Jilly.
3: Put me on the spot. Okay, here we go. Let's start with Ferry and Zverev. I mean, what a dream run that Arthur Ferry has had. And he is so fun to watch. I mean, he's definitely put in the court time. He's had a lot of time on the court, and he's battled through so many that, I mean, you just feel like he's going to go all the way sometimes, especially with the way that he has just embraced these big moments that he's experiencing for the first time. It's absolutely incredible. He's got the determination. He's got the work ethic. I don't think even playing long matches that he's going to be affected physically, because he's just going to be too excited and up for this match. He's played in front of his family. He's played in front of royalty, and he's just embraced it with, it looks like, the biggest ease I've ever seen someone for the first time. So I think he's just going to be focusing on the same thing. I don't think anything needs to change. Sasha, you know, he's been paying attention. He saw Ferry play at the Australian Open. He watched that match when he played Caboli and won there. He watched, of course, him beating Caboli here as well. So he knows exactly what to expect. But Sasha, I think one of his biggest weapons is to serve. And he's going to be relying on that. It's one of the most difficult ones to return. And so that's going to be tough to see if Ferry can get a little bit of an opening on Sasha's serve. Obviously, Sasha has the most experience. He's coming in with a lot of confidence, having that French Open title. And it's the most relaxed and confident I've seen Sasha on the grass.
2: And then it's Jannik and Novak Djokovic. Questions around both players. For Novak, has he recovered after that 5-hour-15 marathon in the quarterfinal against Felix Auger-Aliassime? And also for Jannik Sinner, obviously questions remain after Roland Garros. Also, when you look at his metrics here at Wimbledon this year, the champion of last year is a little bit down with off the ground, but also crucially off the serve, which opens the door a little bit for Novak.
3: I think you can recognize that, actually. I mean, you can look at the data and it will prove it, but I think you can tell in the matches that Sinner has played that he actually hasn't played his best yet, which is even more incredible that he's still in the semifinals. He finds a way, and I mean, he's playing well, don't get me wrong, but now it's even a tougher task against Djokovic, and you know he'll lift. As far as Djokovic's health and physicality, I think having 2 days off will definitely help him to recover. You know, he wouldn't have gotten to sleep till probably 2:33 in the morning after his previous match. So, but he has time, and you know he's going to do everything in his power to be prepared and 100%. I mean, I think he's going to be so motivated.
2: So our final will be?
3: I'm going to go with Zverev and Sinner.
2: Excellent stuff. Also on number one court tomorrow, we've got ladies doubles semi-final action to bring you. Shuko Aoyama and Onshio Liang taking on Gabby Dabrowski and Luisa Stefani. Then Gustavo Fernandez and Alfie Hewitt in the gentlemen's wheelchair singles semi-final. And then the other ladies doubles, Hanyu Guo and Kristina Mladenovic, the conquerors today of Taylor Townsend and Katerina Siniakova. They take on Zhu Yifan and Jiang Jin Yu in that other semi. Well, we do want to keep hearing from you as well throughout the championships. Loads of you have been getting in touch. Thank you so much for your correspondence across the various platforms. If you want to get your questions into the team throughout the day, you can send your messages on X, we're at Wimbledon Radio, or on Instagram, we're at Wimbledon Radio Channel, or you can email at radio@aeltc.com. And you can also see and find on TikTok some of the faces behind the scenes and the famous faces we've been talking to as well, who've come to see us both here on the roof and at our various locations.

0: and up in the commentary box as well. Ginny, thank you for your insight today. It's been another day of very hard work from you and everybody else. Thank you so much.
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0: Here on the Wimbledon Radio Channel, we look forward for more to come throughout Friday. A reminder, we're on air from 10 a.m. local time here in the UK until the end of play on the Wimbledon website and the app, as well as in the local area, Sirius XM in the United States, and on 87.7 FM. Big day tomorrow, men's semi-finals day. Don't miss it. We'll see you then. Bye-bye for now.
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0: 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I'm Sue Thill, welcoming you to The Roof, where I'm delighted to say I'm joined by Jill Kravis to reflect on the best of the day's action and preview what's ahead tomorrow. Matches still unfolding as we record, so for all the results, don't forget, as well as the full order of play for Friday, to be sure to head to Wimbledon.com or check the Wimbledon app.

0: Gilly, where do you start with summing up today what we've seen?
1: Well, yeah, it was a really exciting day. I mean, I commented on the first match, of course, Coco Gauff and Caroline Muchova, and it was just one of the most high quality matches I think we've seen at the championships. It was absolutely unreal. It delivered. I think everyone was sort of up in the air who was going to come through with how well both had been playing, and we couldn't have asked for a better ending because they were both playing well. It went to a third set tiebreak. It was incredible. Fight, I think, for both of them. We knew Coco was going to fight back after losing that first set, which she did absolutely brilliantly. And I think the third set was such a good contest. I think there were nerves back and forth, especially in that tiebreak, and they both had match points. And finally, Muchova, I think the way she played those last 3 points of the tiebreak basically summed it up. I mean, she took it to her. She had to go after it because Coco was going to be so steady, and she knew she had to put it on her racket, and she did. So despite having, the nervy moments in that tiebreak, I felt like she finished really strong.
0: Well, Coco and Carolina traded dominant sets, as you say, Gilly, before putting on a stunning performance in the third, including a tiebreak we will not forget for a very long time.
2: Muchova attacks with the off forehand. Goff's backhand is cross court. Muchova attacks again. Goff on the run. She's still defending brilliantly. Muchova with a cross court ball. Goff on the angle. Muchova's attacking. Goff makes another ball. No! It's into the net from Coco Goff. And Carolina Muchova is into her first Wimbledon final. What a staggering display of resilience under the most intense pressure imaginable.
3: Honestly, it was such a big fight. It was roller coaster, as you said, you're up and down. In 10 seconds, you have a match point, then your match point down. It's no time to think, but very nerve-wracking. I don't even know what I'm saying. I'm really kind of shaking and trying to sink it in, but the atmosphere here, indescribable. Thank you, everyone who came and supported us.
0: So Muchova winning it by the finest of margins. My takeaway from that match, Dilly, is the match point for Coco Gauff.
1: Yeah.
0: I'm never going to forget that. Heaven knows how she puts that out of her mind. How do you try and process the drop shot that never was, that would have taken her to the Wimbledon final?
1: Yeah, I think that one's going to hurt for a little while. She's going to be replaying that point for quite some time in her head. And it's one of those moments that I

0: I felt like she just lost a little bit of doubt at the last second. I think she got caught between two minds of whether to come over that, whether to drop shot, and it's almost like she got stuck mid-stroke and what to do, and that's why she missed it. I don't think, in my opinion, it was the right shot selection. I mean, it's easy to say that now, but I'm surprised. As soon as I saw her approaching the ball, I was like, okay, she's just going to go for it, and she just hesitated ever so slightly. I mean, you can't blame her for going for that shot to some degree, because the drop shot had been working so well for her for most of the match. I mean, it had put her in a good position. She was so successful at the net when she was actually in exchange with Mokova at the net. So on the one hand, you can't blame her, but I really thought as she was approaching, she was just going to go for it. And she just chose the wrong shot at the right moment.
1: If you're part of her camp and her family, I mean, it sounds slightly dramatic, and I don't mean it to, but how do you help a player get over a moment like that? Because she's going to be asked about it forever.
0: Yeah, I think initially you don't speak about it for a bit. I think in those cases, she is already going to be very hard on herself because of that moment. So I almost feel like you need to let her process it and let her be for a couple of days. I mean, look, Coco is one of the most mentally tough players out there. I mean, I think it will hurt for a few days, maybe even a couple of weeks. I don't know, but she's one of the best at overcoming challenges. I mean, we saw it in this tournament, actually, how much she was able to come back from a tiebreak. So I have no doubt that, you know, she might let it linger a little bit, and it's going to hurt, but I have no doubt that she's the type of player that will come back stronger.
1: And when you reflect overall on today, what did make the difference? Was it that aggression at the very back end of the match tiebreak, the courage, the bravery of Karolina Muchová that made the difference in the
0: end? Yes. I think these are the type of matches that you don't even know what made the difference, because either player could have won. But I have to say, the way that Muchová played, she played so boldly at the end. And I think she knew she had to, but to still be able to step up and have the steady hand she did after her herself were showing nerves and a couple points in the tiebreak as well. But the way she, stepped up with such bravery in the last few points in particular, I was really impressed with.
1: So it is to be an all-Czech final as Linda Noskova came past Marta Kostyuk in straight sets, 6-4, 6-4, to book her place in her first Grand Slam final. Chipped return. Marta Kostyuk goes big with a forehand. And Linda Noskova put her hands to her head. She cannot believe she's just booked her place in a first Grand Slam final, and it happens at Wimbledon. Linda Noskova will face Karolina Muchová for the Wimbledon title.
2: A semi-final at a Grand Slam is never easy, no matter who you play, where you play, or what's the score. So I just try to be as patient as possible, try to keep cool, and somehow get the last point, I guess.
3: Well, you certainly did that. You had to face such a talented opponent in Marta. She has such immense power. But how did you come up with the game plan, and what was the key to the victory today?
2: For me, it's always just to focus on myself, to focus on my game. When I play my best, I know that I can play with the best players in the world and have a great result, which is a final in a Grand Slam, I guess. So.
1: Well, I felt in a way it was Marta's serve that let her down a little bit, Gilly, in both sets. But for me, I guess the highlight would be the controlled aggression in the performance of Linda Noskova. Only six winners in the whole match. But it wasn't about hitting clean winners. It was about making Marta feel uncomfortable in different parts of the court. And that was good enough to force enough errors to win that match today.
0: Yeah, I think what impressed me about, I'll talk about Noskova, is, I mean, she served incredibly well, which she had to. And even on the second serve, I think, was a big factor. I think she didn't give Kostyuk as many opportunities to attack the second serve as Kostyuk had against Paolini, let's say. So that shot was taken away from her to some degree, and she got a few free points off that second serve where Kostyuk couldn't get the return in play. And I felt like Kostyuk was really struggling to read Noskova's serve, where she was going to serve. She was hitting her spots really well, but she was mixing it up really well, and so that was a big factor. I don't think Kostyuk, it was interesting because it was toe-to-toe, it was four all, and I actually don't think Kostyuk was playing her best in the first set, but that had a lot to do with Noskova. And then there was a moment in the second, after Noskova won the first, there was a moment in the second where

0: Kostyuk hit a backhand return, and it was on the stretch, and it just happened to be land in the corner and be a winner. And she threw up her arms, and at that moment, I felt like she relaxed a little bit, and she started playing more to what we were seeing to get her to the semifinal. But at that stage, it was a little bit late because Noskova then stepped up, and her serve was such a huge weapon today that it was tough. I think Kostya reeled off a few games that were absolutely fantastic, and I was like, okay, she looks more like herself with that demeanor, with how fast she's going between points and how she's carrying herself. But Noskova, in the end, like again, finishing strong, she kept up the quality of her serve, and that puts a lot of pressure overall.
1: She had that purple patch where Linda Noskova had game point to win to establish a 4-1 lead in the second set. And you felt like when that was not allowed to happen because of an amazing Kostyuk winner and then a drive volley from Linda that went long and then another amazing winner on the drive volley from Kostyuk, she was back in the set, took the advantage of that. And you felt this is a huge mental test for Linda Noskova. But at 3-all, she just served herself back in front and she never looked back. And she never showed anything either, as she never does.
0: Yeah.
1: And I think in that department, the temperamental one, she won the battle too.
0: Yeah, and that's the moment I'm talking about too, where it looked like Kostyuk had a little bit of an opening.
1: Yeah,
0: and Noskova did well, and I think that does affect an opponent when you're not showing anything, despite like what Noskova might be feeling inside. I mean, it was her first time ever stepping on center court at Wimbledon, and she handled herself exceptionally well. But when you're not showing anything to your opponent, I do think that can affect you, especially in such a tight, close match, because it was a close two sets. And so I think that can be a factor. But yeah, that's what I'm saying. I mean, Noskova, the way she handled herself first time ever on center court, it was pretty impressive.
1: So it's going to be an all-Czech final. They've only met once before. That was in New York, wasn't it, last year? It went the distance. Noskova won the first set, and then Mukova reeled her in with the next two, 6-4, 6-2. I think the first set might have been a tiebreak set as well. How do we view it? My only concern for Mukova is she looked like she was not a little bit injured, but maybe there was a little tweak of something in the third set against Coco Gauff. So there'll be certainly massage and recovery required to get her as fit as she can be for Saturday. Do we read much into that one meeting between the two of them? They know each other so well, or not really?
0: No, I think you can. I think you can at least take something from it, because it was a tight match, right? So both are going to go into their first Wimbledon in final knowing that it was a battle. So I think you can take something away from that. That it's, you know, it's not going to be easy. They know they're going to have to dig deep and come up with some big shots at big pressure moments, and they know it's such an opportunity. I mean, it is such a road, a mental road, a physical road to get to a final, never mind to get to a semifinal. So it takes such a big effort. So there's a lot on the line. As far as Mukova physically, I mean, she has a day to recover. That's a lot, I think. And initially to me, it looked like just maybe a stitch, you know, something, because she kept breathing. So that's what it looked like to me. She said in her on-court interview that she's absolutely fine. And as far as like strokes and stuff, I didn't necessarily get a feeling like in that tiebreak that it was bothering her, whether she was on the stretch or whether it came down to finishing a point. It was just like she just kept trying to breathe through it, which is what you do with a stitch. So hopefully that's it. But she does say she was fine, so we got to trust her.
1: Well, it's going to be a fascinating all-Czech encounter. Who will come through, Linda Noskova or Karolina Mukova, for the title this Wimbledon 2026? The first piece of silverware was up for grabs at this year's championships, and it was Marcelo Arevalo and Yelena Ostapenko who beat the Aussie combination of Mark Pullmans and Storm Hunter to become the mixed doubles champions. Well, watching the action unfold, Olga Savchuk and Peter Marcato. Hello, guys.
2: Well, Olga, it was a great final. We went the distance, three sets, 1 hour and 56 minutes on the clock. Early doors, it was Pullmans and Hunter who got the early advantage, one break of serve doing it. And then it was the Yelena Ostapenko show, really, because the Aussies were setting a break up, and then Ostapenko just really got things going.
3: Yeah, I think she really contributed to this win in the middle of the second set, where she just fired up and find her, like, you know, big ground strokes and just were producing winner after winner. And those two games, I felt like it was a breaking moment in the second set. And then Marcelo Arevalo, I mean, he raised his level up in the third set, and both of them played some really high level in the end, and very well deserved win for both of them today.
2: Yes, certainly. And for Pullmans and Hunter, I mean, a bit of disappointment there, but you know, we heard in the presentation that for Hunter. She's had to come from a long way back. She was seriously injured. She's been had a lot of time off the tour, but moments like this, and for Mark Pullmans as well, who's had a little bit of success on the doubles court now. I mean, a great moment for them. They just couldn't get it together in that final set.
3: Yeah, I think, like you said, for Hunter, it's been a rough couple of years with the injury, and you know, it's such a big an achievement, no matter if you win. Of course, you want to win. Everybody wants to win. But also to be a runner-up at Wimbledon, Centre Court Wimbledon, I mean, nothing can be better as an athlete, as a professional tennis player. So I'm sure they will take only positives from that.
2: Yep, so another major title for Yelena Ostapenko. But for Marcelo Arevalo, history being made. And his immediate family were here. His son was down on court for the presentation. The first player from El Salvador holding a Wimbledon trophy. That is fantastic. And obviously the emotion spilling out after that too.
3: Yeah, I really like how he spoke during the ceremony, and he gave credit, you know, to his family who is watching back at home, and, you know, to his wife, to his son as well, and to Yelena Ostapenko's camp as well. And it was very genuine, and you could see that he was very sensitive and emotional during this speech.
2: Yeah, absolutely. And obviously Arevalo with another opportunity in the men's doubles as well. So, well, they got it done on the mixed doubles court. What a great final it was under the roof of Centre Court. Our 2026 mixed doubles champions, Marcelo Arevalo and Yelena Ostapenko, beating Mark Pullmans and Storm Hunter 4-6, 7-5, 6-2.
1: Well, that was Peter Marcato and Olga Savchuk with confirmation that it's Marcelo Arevalo and Yelena Ostapenko who've clinched the mixed doubles title here at Wimbledon 2026. Now, we do have the privilege of introducing you to a crucial member of the Wimbledon grounds team. Pippa Horn has been catching up with the individual who is the true first line of defence in keeping these beautiful courts around us pristine and pigeon-free.
4: One of the most recognisable faces at Wimbledon isn't actually a tennis player. It's Rufus the Hawk, who has been protecting the courts of SW19 for nearly two decades. So today we're going to find out what it's like as arguably the most important member of the grounds team. Now, I'm not sure we're going to get many sound bites from Rufus himself, but wow. We are here with Donna. So Donna, tell us your official job title.
5: Well, we're here as protectors of the courts, let's say. This is Rufus the Hawk. I'm Donna, the handler, which really my title is a falconer here at Wimbledon. And we are here to keep the pigeons from disrupting play, but also from, you know, creating too much mess around too.
4: So tell us exactly how Rufus keeps the pigeons away.
5: Well, so he starts at 4 a.m. in the morning, and generally we start at the practice courts and we have a look around there, and often he can be chased away by crows, and then he'll go into court number one, and that's how the routine of the morning starts. Now, at the beginning of the championships, this all works really smoothly and I kind of know what he's going to do, and then he likes to mix it up a little bit and gives me like the cocktail shaker of Rufus to say, look, you don't know what I'm going to do next. And then he'll show me a different routine altogether.
4: So has he ever landed up somewhere he shouldn't? I mean, I have visions of him, you know, on Jannik Sinner's practice court, something like that.
5: Oh, do you know what? I mean, early in the morning, he does. He does kind of, his alter ego at the moment is Sinner, for sure. And and he would love to get in on the game. He's pretty agile as well. And I'm sure he would give Sinner a good match. You'd be a good match for Sinner, for sure.
4: And what's the player reaction to Rufus like? Does he make lots of friends on site?
5: Well, I think, you know, nobody's really expecting it, and also they're here to play a game of tennis, so when we happen to bump into one another, everyone's really either shocked or like, oh my gosh, and Nadal was mamma mia. And yeah, so everyone, you know, takes they certainly feel quite fondly towards Rufus.
4: And Donna, I'm really interested to hear about your role as well and how you sort of fell into this.
5: Well, a love of nature, a love of birds. I've always had that that really keen interest of garden birds, and that's where it really grew. And from there, from watching starlings and their murmurations, and then I knew that you could actually train hawks and falcons. So I entered into that by, you know, training a kestrel at first and then a peregrine falcon. And then, you know, in came Hamish the Harris Hawk, who was the first here at Wimbledon tennis. And so it all started there. It was just really a love of birds.
4: It's such a unique job, and I imagine that sort of every day is different. Now, final question. If someone comes to Wimbledon this year and spots Rufus soaring overhead, what's the one thing you would love them to know about him?
5: Well, I want you to know that he's a cooperative hunter. They're very intelligent birds. And they're here not really to kill. They're here to just make sure that the courts are going to be wonderfully clear of birds today.
4: Donna, thank you so much for chatting. I'm going to go and let you do your job.
5: Oh, thank you very much.
1: So let's have a look at the order of play for tomorrow as the first lot of semi-finals get going in the men's. First up, Arthur Fairy Tale and Sasha Zverev, followed by Jannik Sinner and Novak Djokovic. A winner in either of those semi-finals from you, please, Jilly.
0: Put me on the spot. Okay, here we go. Let's start with Fairy and Zverev. I mean, what a dream run that Arthur Fairy has had. And he is so fun to watch. I mean, he's definitely put in the court time. He's had a lot of time on the court. And he's battled through so many that, I mean, you just feel like he's going to go all the way sometimes, especially with the way that he has just embraced these big moments that he's experiencing for the first time. It's absolutely incredible. He's got the determination. He's got the work ethic. I don't think even playing long matches that he's going to be affected physically because he's just going to be too excited and up for this match. He's played in front of his family. He's played in front of royalty, and he's just embraced it with, it looks like, the biggest ease I've ever seen someone for the first time. So I think he's just going to be focusing on the same thing. I don't think anything needs to change. Sasha, you know, he's been paying attention. He saw Fairy play at the Australian Open. He watched that match when he played Caboli and won there. He watched, of course, him beating Caboli here as well. So he knows exactly what to expect. But Sasha, I think one of his biggest weapons is his serve. And he's going to be relying on that. It's one of the most difficult ones to return. And so that's going to be tough to see if Fairy can get a little bit of an opening on Sasha's serve. Obviously, Sasha has the most experience. He's coming in with a lot of confidence, having that French Open title. And it's the most relaxed and confident I've seen Sasha on the grass.
1: And then it's Jannik and Novak Djokovic. Questions around both players. For Novak, has he recovered after that 5-hour-15 marathon in the quarterfinal against Felix Auger-Aliassime? And also for Jannik Sinner, obviously questions remain after Roland Garros. Also, when you look at his metrics here at Wimbledon this year, the champion of last year is a little bit down with off the ground, but also crucially off the serve, which opens the door a little bit for Novak.
0: I think you can recognize that, actually. I mean, you can look at the data and it will prove it, but I think you can tell in the matches that Sinner has played that he actually hasn't played his best yet, which is even more incredible that he's still in the semifinals. He finds a way, and I mean, he's playing well, don't get me wrong, but now it's even a tougher task against Djokovic, and you know he'll lift. As far as Djokovic's health and physicality, I think having 2 days off will definitely help him to recover. You know, he wouldn't have gotten to sleep till probably 2:33 in the morning after his previous match. So, but he has time, and you know he's going to do everything in his power to be prepared and 100%. I mean, I think he's going to be so motivated.
1: So our final will be?
0: I'm going to go with Zverev and Sinner.
1: Excellent stuff. Also on number one court tomorrow, we've got ladies doubles semi-final action to bring you. Shuko Aoyama and Onshio Liang taking on Gabby Dabrowski and Luisa Stefani. Then Gustavo Fernandez and Alfie Hewitt in the gentlemen's wheelchair singles semi-final. And then the other ladies doubles, Han Yu Guo and Kristina Mladenovic, the conquerors today of Taylor Townsend and Katerina Siniakova. They take on Zhu Yifan and Jiang Jin Yu in that other semi. Well, we do want to keep hearing from you as well throughout the championships. Loads of you have been getting in touch. Thank you so much for your correspondence across the various platforms. If you want to get your questions into the team throughout the day, you can send your messages on X, we're at Wimbledon Radio, or on Instagram, we're at Wimbledon Radio Channel, or you can email at radio@aeltc.com. And you can also see and find on TikTok some of the faces behind the scenes and the famous faces we've been talking to as well, who've come to see us both here on the roof and at our various locations and up in the commentary box as well. Ginny, thank you for your insight today. It's been another day of very hard work from you and everybody else. Thank you so much.
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0: forward for more to come throughout Friday. A reminder, we're on air from 10 a.m. local time here in the UK until the end of play on the Wimbledon website and the app, as well as in the local area, Sirius XM in the United States, and on 87.7 FM. Big day tomorrow, men's semi-finals day. 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We'll see you then. Bye-bye for now.
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0: 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I'm Sue Thill, welcoming you to The Roof, where I'm delighted to say I'm joined by Jill Kravis to reflect on the best of the day's action and preview what's ahead tomorrow. Matches still unfolding as we record, so for all the results, don't forget, as well as the full order of play for Friday, to be sure to head to Wimbledon.com or check the Wimbledon app.

0: Gilly, where do you start with summing up today what we've seen?
1: Well, yeah, it was a really exciting day. I mean, I commentated on the first match, of course, Coco Gauff and Caroline Muchova, and it was just one of the most high quality matches I think we've seen at the championships. It was absolutely unreal. It delivered. I think everyone was sort of up in the air who was going to come through with how well both had been playing, and we couldn't have asked for a better ending because they were both playing well. It went to a third set tiebreak. It was incredible. Fight, I think, for both of them. We knew Coco was going to fight back after losing that first set, which she did absolutely brilliantly. And I think the third set was such a good contest. I think there were nerves back and forth, especially in that tiebreak, and they both had match points. And finally, Muchova, I think the way she played those last 3 points of the tiebreak basically summed it up. I mean, she took it to her. She had to go after it because Coco was going to be so steady, and she knew she had to put it on her racket, and she did. So despite having, the nervy moments in that tiebreak, I felt like she finished really strong.
2: Well, Coco and Carolina traded dominant sets, as you say, Gilly, before putting on a stunning performance in the third, including a tiebreak we will not forget for a very long time.
3: Muchova attacks with the off forehand. Goff's backhand is cross court. Muchova attacks again. Goff on the run. She's still defending brilliantly. Muchova with a cross court ball. Goff on the angle. Mukova's attacking. Goff makes another ball. No! It's into the net from Coco Goff. And Carolina Muchova is into her first Wimbledon final. What a staggering display of resilience under the most intense pressure imaginable.
4: Honestly, it was such a big fight. It was roller coaster, as you said, you're up and down. In 10 seconds, you have a match point, then your match point down. It's no time to think, but very nerve-wracking. I don't even know what I'm saying. I'm really kind of shaking and trying to sink it in, but the atmosphere here, indescribable. Thank you, everyone who came and supported us.
2: So Muchova winning it by the finest of margins. My takeaway from that match, Dilly, is the match point for Coco Gauff.
1: Yeah.
2: I'm never going to forget that. Heaven knows how she puts that out of her mind. How do you try and process the drop shot that never was, that would have taken her to the Wimbledon final?
1: Yeah, I think that one's going to hurt for a little while. She's going to be replaying that point for quite some time in her head. And it's one of those moments that I felt like she just lost a little bit of doubt at the last second. I think she got caught between two minds of whether to come over that, whether to drop shot. And it's almost like she got stuck mid-stroke and what to do. And that's why she missed it. I don't think, in my opinion, it was the right shot selection. I mean, it's easy to say that now.

0: You can't blame her, but I really thought as she was approaching, she was just going to go for it, and she just chose the wrong shot at the right moment.
1: If you're part of her camp and her family, I mean, it sounds slightly dramatic, and I don't mean it to, but how do you help a player get over a moment like that? Because she's going to be asked about it forever.
0: Yeah, I think initially you don't speak about it for a bit. I think in those cases, she is already going to be very hard on herself because of that moment. So I almost feel like you need to let her process it and let her be for a couple of days. I mean, look, Coco is one of the most mentally tough players out there. I mean, I think it will hurt for a few days, maybe even a couple weeks, I don't know, but she's one of the best at overcoming challenges. I mean, we saw it in this tournament, actually, how much she was able to come back from a tiebreak. So I have no doubt that, you know, she might let it linger a little bit, and it's going to hurt, but I have no doubt that she's the type of player that will come back stronger.
1: And when you reflect overall on today, what did make the difference? Was it that aggression at the very back end of the match tiebreak, the courage, the bravery of Karolina Muchová that made the difference in the
0: end? Yes. I think these are the type of matches that you don't even know what made the difference because either player could have won. But I have to say, the way that Muchová played, she played so boldly at the end. And I think she knew she had to, but to still be able to step up and have the steady hand she did after her herself were showing nerves and a couple points in the tiebreak as well. But the way she, stepped up with such bravery in the last few points in particular, I was really impressed with.
1: So it is to be an all-Czech final as Linda Noskova came past Marta Kostyuk in straight set 6-4, 6-4 to book her place in her first Grand Slam final. Chipped return. Marta Kostyuk goes big with a forehand. And Linda Noskova put her hands to her head. She cannot believe she's just booked her place in a first Grand Slam final, and it happens at Wimbledon. Linda Noskova will face Karolina Muchová for the Wimbledon title.
2: A semi-final at a Grand Slam is never easy, no matter who you play, where you play, or what's the score. So I just try to be as patient as possible, try to keep cool, and somehow get the last point, I guess.
3: Well, you certainly did that. You had to face such a talented opponent in Marta. She has such immense power. But how did you come up with the game plan, and what was the key to the victory today?
2: For me, it's always just to focus on myself, to focus on my game. When I play my best, I know that I can play with the best players in the world and have a great result, which is a final at a Grand Slam, I guess. So.
1: Well, I felt in a way it was Marta's serve that let her down a little bit, Gilly, in both sets. But for me, I guess the highlight would be the controlled aggression in the performance of Linda Noskova. Only 6 winners in the whole match. But it wasn't about hitting clean winners. It was about making Marta feel uncomfortable in different parts of the court. And that was good enough to force enough errors to win that match today.
0: Yeah, I think what impressed me about, I'll talk about Noskova, is, I mean, she served incredibly well, which she had to. And even on the second serve, I think, was a big factor. I think she didn't give Kostyuk as many opportunities to attack the second serve as Kostyuk had against Paolini, let's say. So that shot was taken away from her to some degree, and she got a few free points off that second serve where Kostyuk couldn't get the return in play. And I felt like Kostyuk was really struggling to read Noskova's serve, where she was going to serve. She was hitting her spots really well, but she was mixing it up really well, and so that was a big factor. I don't think Kostyuk, it was interesting because it was toe-to-toe, it was 4-all, and I actually don't think Kostyuk was playing her best in the first set, but that had a lot to do with Noskova. And then there was a moment in the second, after Noskova won the first, there was a moment in the second where Kostyuk hit a backhand return, and it was on the stretch, and it just happened to be land in the corner and be a winner. And she threw up her arms, and at that moment, I felt like she relaxed a little bit, and she started playing more to what we were seeing to get her to the semifinal. But at that stage, it was a little bit late because Noskova then stepped up, and her serve was such a huge weapon today that it was tough. I think Kostya reeled off a few games that were absolutely fantastic, and I was like, okay, she looks more like herself with that demeanor, with how fast she's going between points and how she's carrying herself. But Noskova, in the end, like again, finishing strong, she kept up the quality of her serve, and that puts a lot of pressure overall.
1: She had that purple patch where Linda Noskova had gained

0: point to win, to establish a 4-1 lead in the second set. And you felt like when that was not allowed to happen because of an amazing Kostyuk winner and then a drive volley from Linda that went long and then another amazing winner on the drive volley from Kostyuk. She was back in the set, took the advantage of that. And you felt this is a huge mental test for Linda Noskova. But at 3-all, she just served herself back in front and she never looked back. And she never showed anything either, as she never does.
1: Yeah.
0: And I think in that department, the temperamental one, she won the battle too.
1: Yeah. And that's the moment I'm talking about too, where it looked like Kostyuk had a little bit of an opening.
0: Yeah.
1: And Noskova did well. And I think that does affect an opponent when you're not showing anything, despite like what Noskova might be feeling inside. I mean, it was her first time ever stepping on center court at Wimbledon, and she handled herself exceptionally well. But when you're not showing anything to your opponent, I do think that can affect you, especially in such a tight, close match, because it was a close two sets. And so I think that can be a factor. But yeah, that's what I'm saying. I mean, Noskova, the way she handled herself first time ever on center court, it was pretty impressive.
0: So it's going to be an all-Czech final. They've only met once before. That was in New York, wasn't it, last year? Went the distance. Noskova won the first set, and then Mukova reeled her in with the next two, 6-4, 6-2. I think the first set might have been a tiebreak set as well. How do we view it? My only concern for Mukova is she looked like she was not a little bit injured, but maybe there was a little tweak of something in the third set against Coco Gauff. So there'll be certainly massage and recovery required to get her as fit as she can be for Saturday. Do we read much into that one meeting between the two of them? They know each other so well, or not really?
1: No, I think you can. I think you can at least take something from it, because it was a tight match, right? So both are going to go into their first Wimbledon final knowing that it was a battle. So I think you can take something away from that. That it's, you know, it's not going to be easy. They know they're going to have to dig deep and come up with some big shots at big pressure moments, and they know it's such an opportunity. I mean, it is such a road, a mental road, a physical road to get to a final, never mind to get to a semifinal. So it takes such a big effort. So there's a lot on the line. As far as Mukova physically, I mean, she has a day to recover. That's a lot, I think. And initially to me, it looked like just maybe a stitch, you know, something, because she kept breathing. So that's what it looked like to me. She said in her on-court interview that she's absolutely fine. And as far as like strokes and stuff, I didn't necessarily get a feeling like in that tiebreak that it was bothering her, whether she was on the stretch or whether it came down to finishing a point. It was just like she just kept trying to breathe through it, which is what you do with a stitch. So hopefully that's it. But she does say she was fine, so we got to trust her.
0: Well, it's going to be a fascinating all-Czech encounter. Who will come through, Linda Noskova or Karolina Mukova, for the title this Wimbledon 2026? The first piece of silverware was up for grabs at this year's championships, and it was Marcelo Arevalo and Yelena Ostapenko who beat the Aussie combination of Mark Pullmans and Storm Hunter to become the mixed doubles champions. Well, watching the action unfold, Olga Savchuk and Peter Marcasso. Hello, guys.
2: Well, Olga, it was a great final. We went the distance, three sets, 1 hour and 56 minutes on the clock. Early doors, it was Pullmans and Hunter who got the early advantage, one break of serve doing it. And then it was the Yelena Ostapenko show, really, because the Aussies were setting a break up, and then Ostapenko just really got things going.
3: Yeah, I think she really contributed to this win in the middle of the second set, where she just fired up and find her, like, you know, big ground strokes and just were producing winner after winner. And those two games, I felt like it was a breaking moment in the second set. And then Marcelo Arevalo, I mean, he raised his level up in the third set, and both of them played some really high level in the end, and very well deserved win for both of them today.
2: Yes, yeah, certainly. And for Pullmans and Hunter, I mean, they, a bit of disappointment there, but you know, we heard in the presentation that for Hunter, she's had to come from a long way back. She was seriously injured. She's been had a lot of time off the tour, but moments like this. And for Mark Pullmans as well, who's had a little bit of success on the doubles court now. I mean, a great moment for them. They just couldn't get it together in that final set.
3: Yeah, I think, like you said, for Hunter, it's been a rough couple of years with the injury. And, you know, it's such a big an achievement, no matter if you win. Of course, you want to win. Everybody wants to win. But also to be a runner-up at Wimbledon, center court Wimbledon, I mean, nothing can be better as an athlete, as a professional tennis player. So I'm sure they will take only positives from that.
2: Yep, so another major title for Yelena Ostapenko. But for Marcelo Arevalo, history being made, and his immediate family were here. His son was down on court for the presentation. The first player from El Salvador to be holding a Wimbledon trophy. That is fantastic. And obviously the emotion spilling out after that too.
3: Yeah, I really like how he spoke during the ceremony, and he gave credit, you know, to his family who is watching back at home, and, you know, to his wife, to his son as well, and to Yelena Ostapenko's camp as well. And it was very genuine, and you could see that it's he was very sensitive and emotional during this speech.
2: Yeah, absolutely. And obviously Arevalo with another opportunity in the men's doubles as well. So, well, they got it done on the mixed doubles court. What a great final it was under the roof of Centre Court. Our 2026 mixed doubles champions, Marcelo Arevalo and Yelena Ostapenko, beating Mark Polmans and Storm Hunter 4-6, 7-5, 6-2.
0: Well, that was Peter Marcato and Olga Savchuk with confirmation that it's Marcelo Arevalo and Yelena Ostapenko who've clinched the mixed doubles title here at Wimbledon 2026. Now, we do have the privilege of introducing you to a crucial member of the Wimbledon grounds team. Pippa Horn has been catching up with the individual who is the true first line of defence in keeping these beautiful courts around us pristine and pigeon-free.
4: One of the most recognisable faces at Wimbledon isn't actually a tennis player. It's Rufus the Hawk, who has been protecting the courts of SW19 for nearly two decades. So today we're going to find out what it's like as arguably the most important member of the grounds team. Now, I'm not sure we're going to get many sound bites from Rufus himself, but wow. We are here with Donna. So Donna, tell us your official job title.
5: Well, we're here as protectors of the courts, let's say. This is Rufus the Hawk. I'm Donna, the handler, which really my title is a falconer here at Wimbledon. And we are here to keep the pigeons from disrupting play, but also from, you know, creating too much mess around too.
4: So tell us exactly how Rufus keeps the pigeons away.
5: Well, so he starts at 4 a.m. in the morning, and generally we start at the practice courts and we have a look around there, and often he can be chased away by crows, and then he'll go into court number one, and that's how the routine of the morning starts. Now, at the beginning of the championships, this all works really smoothly and I kind of know what he's going to do, and then he likes to mix it up a little bit and gives me like the cocktail shaker of Rufus to say, look, you don't know what I'm going to do next, and then he'll show me a different routine altogether.
4: So has he ever landed up somewhere he shouldn't? I mean, I have visions of him, you know, on Yannick Sinner's practice court, something like that.
5: Oh, do you know what? I mean, early in the morning, he does. He does kind of, his alter ego at the moment is Sinner, for sure. And and he would love to get in on the game. He's pretty agile as well. And so I'm sure he would give Sinner a good match. He would be a good match for Sinner, for sure.
4: And what's the player reaction to Rufus like? Does he make lots of friends on site?
5: Well, I think, you know, nobody's really expecting it. And also, they're here to play a game of tennis. So when we happen to bump into one another, everyone's really either shocked or like, oh my gosh, and Nadal was our mamma mia. And yeah, so everyone, you know, takes, they certainly feel quite fondly towards Rufus.
4: And Donna, I'm really interested to hear about your role as well and how you sort of fell into this.
5: Well, a love of nature, a love of birds. I've always had that that really keen interest of garden birds, and that's where it really grew. And and from there, from watching starlings and their murmurations, and then I knew that you could actually train hawks and falcons. So I entered into that by, you know, training a kestrel at first and then a peregrine falcon. And then, you know, in came Hamish the Harris Hawk, who was the first here at Wimbledon tennis. And so it all started there. It was just really a love of birds.
4: It's such a unique job, and I imagine that sort of every day is different. Now, final question. If someone comes to Wimbledon this year and spots Rufus soaring overhead, what's the one thing you would love them to know about him?
5: Well, I want you to know that he's a cooperative hunter. They're very intelligent birds, and they're here not really to kill. They're here to just make sure that the courts are going to be wonderfully clear of birds today.
4: Donna, thank you so much for chatting. I'm going to go and let you do your job.
5: Oh, thank you very much.
0: So let's have a look at the order of play for tomorrow as the first lot of semi-finals get going in the men's. First up, Arthur Fairy Tale and Sasha Zverev, followed by Jannik Sinner and Novak Djokovic. A winner in either of those semi-finals from you, please, Jilly.
1: Put me on the spot. Okay, here we go. Let's start with Fairy and Zverev. I mean, what a dream run that Arthur Fairy has had. And he is so fun to watch. I mean, he's definitely put in the court time. He's had a lot of time on the court, and he's battled through so many that, I mean, you just feel like he's going to go all the way sometimes, especially with the way that he has just embraced these big moments that he's experiencing for the first time. It's absolutely incredible. He's got the determination. He's got the work ethic. I don't think even playing long matches that he's going to be affected physically, because he's just going to be too excited and up for this match. He's played in front of his family. He's played in front of royalty, and he's just embraced it with, it looks like, the biggest ease I've ever seen someone for the first time. So I think he's just going to be focusing on the same thing. I don't think anything needs to change. Sasha, you know, he's been paying attention. He saw Fairy play at the Australian Open. He watched that match when he played Caboli and won there. He watched, of course, him beating Caboli here as well. So he knows exactly what to expect. But Sasha, I think one of his biggest weapons is his serve. And he's going to be relying on that. It's one of the most difficult ones to return. And so that's going to be tough to see if Fairy can get a little bit of opening on Sasha's serve. Obviously, Sasha has the most experience. He's coming in with a lot of confidence, having that French Open title. And it's the most relaxed and confident I've seen Sasha on the grass.
0: And then it's Jannik and Novak Djokovic. Questions around both players. For Novak, has he recovered after that 5-hour-15 marathon in the quarterfinal against Felix Auger-Aliassime? And also for Jannik Sinner, obviously questions remain after Roland Garros. Also, when you look at his metrics here at Wimbledon this year, the champion of last year is a little bit down with off the ground, but also crucially off the serve, which opens the door a little bit for Novak.
1: I think you can recognize that, actually. I mean, I don't even, you can look at the data and it will prove it, but I think you can tell in the matches that Sinner has played that he actually hasn't played his best yet, which is even more incredible that he's still in the semifinals. He finds a way, and I mean, he's playing well, don't get me wrong, but now it's even a tougher task against Djokovic, and you know he'll lift. As far as Djokovic's health and physicality, I think having 2 days off will definitely help him to recover. You know, he wouldn't have gotten to sleep till probably 2:33 in the morning after his previous match. So, but he has time, and you know he's going to do everything in his power to be prepared and 100%. I mean, I think he's going to be so motivated.
0: So our final will be?
1: I'm going to go with Zverev and Sinner.
0: Excellent stuff. Also on number one court tomorrow, we've got ladies doubles semi-final action to bring you. Shuko Aoyama and Onshio Liang taking on Gabby Dabrowski and Luisa Stefani. Then Gustavo Fernandez and Alfie Hewitt in the gentlemen's wheelchair singles semi-final. And then the other ladies doubles, Hanyu Guo and Kristina Mladenovic, the conquerors today of Taylor Townsend and Katerina Siniakova. They take on Zhu Yifan and Jiang Jin Yu in that other semi. Well, we do want to keep hearing from you as well throughout the championships. Loads of you have been getting in touch. Thank you so much for your correspondence across the various platforms. If you want to get your questions into the team throughout the day, you can send your messages on X, we're at Wimbledon Radio, or on Instagram, we're at Wimbledon Radio Channel, or you can email at radio@aeltc.com. And you can also see and find on TikTok some of the faces behind the scenes and the famous faces we've been talking to as well, who've come to see us both here on the roof and at our various locations and up in the commentary box as well. Jilly, thank you for your insight today. It's been another day of very hard work from you and everybody else. Thank you so much.
1: Thanks so much, Sue.
0: Here on the Wimbledon Radio Channel, we look forward for more to come throughout Friday. A reminder, we're on air from 10 a.m. local time here in the UK until the end of play on the Wimbledon website and the app, as well as in the local area, Sirius XM in the United States, and on 87.7 FM. Big day tomorrow, men's semi-finals day. Don't miss it. We'll see you then. Bye-bye for now.
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2: 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I'm Sue Thill, welcoming you to The Roof, where I'm delighted to say I'm joined by Jill Kravis to reflect on the best of the day's action and preview what's ahead tomorrow. 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

0: Jilly, where do you start with summing up today what we've seen?
1: Well, yeah, it was a really exciting day. I mean, I commentated on the first match, of course, Coco Gauff and Caroline Muchová, and it was just one of the most high-quality matches I think we've seen at the championships. It was absolutely unreal. It delivered. I think everyone was sort of up in the air who was going to come through with how well both had been playing, and we couldn't have asked for a better ending because they were both playing well. It went to a third set tiebreak. It was incredible. Fight, I think, for both of them. We knew Coco was going to fight back after losing that first set, which she did absolutely brilliantly. And I think the third set was such a good contest. I think there were nerves back and forth, especially in that tiebreak, and they both had match points. And finally, Muchová, I think the way she played those last 3 points of the tiebreak basically summed it up. I mean, she took it to her. She had to go after it because Coco was going to be so steady, and she knew she had to put it on her racket, and she did. So despite having, the nervy moments in that tiebreak, I felt like she finished really strong.
0: Well, Coco and Carolina traded dominant sets, as you say, Jilly, before putting on a stunning performance in the third, including a tiebreak we will not forget for a very long time.
2: Muchová attacks with the off forehand. Goff's backhand is cross court. Muchová attacks again. Goff on the run. She's still defending brilliantly. Muchová with a cross court ball. Goff on the angle. Mukova's attacking. Goff makes another ball. No! It's into the net from Coco Gauff. And Carolina Muchová is into her first Wimbledon final. What a staggering display of resilience under the most intense pressure imaginable.
3: Honestly, it was such a big fight. It was roller coaster, as you said, you're up and down. In 10 seconds, you have a match point, then you match point down. It's no time to think, but very nerve-wracking. I don't even know what I'm saying. I'm really kind of shaking and trying to sink it in, but the atmosphere here, indescribable. Thank you, everyone who came and supported us.
0: So Muchová winning it by the finest of margins. My takeaway from that match, Dilly, is the match point for Coco Gauff.
1: Yeah.
0: I'm never going to forget that. Heaven knows how she puts that out of her mind. How do you try and process the drop shot that never was, that would have taken her to the Wimbledon final?
1: Yeah, I think that one's going to hurt for a little while. She's going to be replaying that point for quite some time in her head. And it's one of those moments that I felt like she just lost a little bit of doubt at the last second. I think she got caught between two minds of whether to come over that, whether to drop shot. And it's almost like she got stuck mid-stroke and what to do. And that's why she missed it. I don't think, in my opinion, it was the right shot selection. I mean, it's easy to say that now, but I'm surprised as soon as I saw her approaching the ball. I was like, okay, she's just going to go for it. And she just hesitated ever so slightly. I mean, you can't blame her for going for that shot to some degree, because the drop shot had been working so well for her for most of the match. I mean, it had put her in a good position. She was so successful at the net when she was actually in exchange with Muchová at the net. So on the one hand, you can't blame her, but I really thought as she was approaching, she was just going to go for it, and she just chose the wrong shot at the right moment.
0: If you're part of her camp

0: and her family. I mean, it sounds slightly dramatic, and I don't mean it to, but how do you help a player get over a moment like that? Because she's going to be asked about it forever.
1: Yeah, I think initially you don't speak about it for a bit. I think in those cases, she is already going to be very hard on herself because of that moment. So I almost feel like you need to let her process it and let her be for a couple of days. I mean, look, Coco is one of the most mentally tough players out there. I mean, I think it will hurt for a few days, maybe even a couple of weeks. I don't know. But she's one of the best at overcoming challenges. I mean, we saw it in this tournament, actually, how much she was able to come back from a tiebreak. So I have no doubt that, you know, she might let it linger a little bit and it's going to hurt. But I have no doubt that she's the type of player that will come back stronger.
0: And when you reflect overall on today, what did make the difference? Was it that aggression at the very back end of the match tiebreak, the courage, the bravery of Karolina Muchová that made the difference in the
1: end? Yes. I think these are the type of matches that you don't even know what made the difference because either player could have won. But I have to say, the way that Muchová played, she played so boldly at the end. And I think she knew she had to, but to still be able to step up and have the steady hand she did after her herself were showing nerves in a couple points in the tiebreak as well. But the way she, stepped up with such bravery in the last few points in particular, I was really impressed with.
0: So it is to be an all-Czech final as Linda Noskova came past Marta Kostyuk in straight sets 6-4, 6-4 to book her place in her first Grand Slam final. Chipped return. Marta Kostyuk goes big with a forehand. And Linda Noskova put her hands to her head. She cannot believe she's just booked her place in a first Grand Slam final, and it happens at Wimbledon. Linda Noskova will face Karolina Muchová for the Wimbledon title.
2: A semi-final at a Grand Slam is never easy, no matter who you play, where you play, or what's the score. So I just try to be as patient as possible, try to keep cool, and somehow get the last point, I guess.
3: Well, you certainly did that. You had to face such a talented opponent in Marta. She has such immense power. But how did you come up with the game plan, and what was the key to the victory today?
2: For me, it's always just to focus on myself, to focus on my game. When I play my best, I know that I can play with the best players in the world and have a great result, which is a final at a Grand Slam, I guess. So,
0: Well, I felt in a way it was Marta's serve that let her down a little bit, Gilly, in both sets. But for me, I guess the highlight would be the controlled aggression in the performance of Linda Noskova. Only 6 winners in the whole match. But it wasn't about hitting clean winners. It was about making Marta feel uncomfortable in different parts of the court. And that was good enough to force enough errors to win that match today.
1: Yeah, I think what impressed me about, I'll talk about Noskova, is, I mean, she served incredibly well, which she had to. And even on the second serve, I think, was a big factor. I think she didn't give Kostyuk as many opportunities to attack the second serve as Kostyuk had against Paolini, let's say. So that shot was taken away from her to some degree, and she got a few free points off that second serve where Kostyuk couldn't get the return in play. And I felt like Kostyuk was really struggling to read Noskova's serve, where she was going to serve. She was hitting her spots really well, but she was mixing it up really well, and so that was a big factor. I don't think Kostyuk, it was interesting because it was toe-to-toe, it was 4-all, and I actually don't think Kostyuk was playing her best in the first set, but that had a lot to do with Noskova. And then there was a moment in the second, after Noskova won the first, there was a moment in the second where Kostyuk hit a backhand return, and it was on the stretch, and it just happened to be land in the corner and be a winner. And she threw up her arms, and at that moment, I felt like she relaxed a little bit, and she started playing more to what we were seeing to get her to the semifinal. But at that stage, it was a little bit late because Noskova then stepped up, and her serve was such a huge weapon today that it was tough. I think Kostyuk reeled off a few games that were absolutely fantastic, and I was like, okay, she looks more like herself with that demeanor, with how fast she's going between points and how she's carrying herself. But Noskova, in the end, like again, finishing strong, she kept up the quality of her serve, and that puts a lot of pressure overall.
0: She had that purple patch where Linda Noskova had game point to win to establish a 4-1 lead in the second set. And you felt like when that was not allowed to happen because of an amazing Kostyuk winner and then a drive volley from Linda that went

0: long. And then another amazing winner on the drive volley from Kostyuk. She was back in the set, took the advantage of that. And you felt this is a huge mental test for Linda Noskova. But at 3-all, she just served herself back in front and she never looked back. And she never showed anything either, as she never does.
1: Yeah.
0: And I think in that department, the temperamental one, she won the battle too.
1: Yeah. And that's the moment I'm talking about too, where it looked like Kostyuk had a little bit of an opening.
0: Yeah.
1: And Noskova did well. And I think that does affect an opponent when you're not showing anything, despite like what Noskova might be feeling inside. I mean, it was her first time ever stepping on center court at Wimbledon, and she handled herself exceptionally well. But when you're not showing anything to your opponent, I do think that can affect you, especially in such a tight, close match, because it was a close two sets. And so I think that can be a factor. But yeah, that's what I'm saying. I mean, Noskova, the way she handled herself first time ever on center court, it was pretty impressive.
0: So it's going to be an all-Czech final. They've only met once before. That was in New York, wasn't it, last year? It went the distance. Noskova won the first set, and then Mukova reeled her in with the next two, 6-4, 6-2. I think the first set might have been a tiebreak set as well. How do we view it? My only concern for Mukova is she looked like she was not a little bit injured, but maybe there was a little tweak of something in the third set against Coco Gauff. So there'll be certainly massage and recovery required to get her as fit as she can be for Saturday. Do we read much into that one meeting between the two of them? They know each other so well, or not really?
1: No, I think you can at least take something from it, because it was a tight match, right? So both are going to go into their first Wimbledon in final knowing that it was a battle. So I think you can take something away from that it's, you know, it's not going to be easy. They know they're going to have to dig deep and come up with some big shots at big pressure moments, and they know it's such an opportunity. I mean, it is such a road, a mental road, a physical road to get to a final, never mind to get to a semifinal. So it takes such a big effort. So there's a lot on the line. As far as Mukova physically, I mean, she has a day to recover. That's a lot, I think. And initially to me, it looked like just maybe a stitch, you know, something, because she kept breathing. So that's what it looked like to me. She said in her on-court interview that she's absolutely fine. And as far as like strokes and stuff, I didn't necessarily get a feeling like in that tie break that it was bothering her, whether she was on the stretch or whether it came down to finishing a point. It was just like she just kept trying to breathe through it, which is what you do with a stitch. So hopefully that's it. But she does say she was fine, so we got to trust her.
0: Well, it's going to be a fascinating all-Czech encounter. Who will come through, Linda Noskova or Karolina Mukova, for the title this Wimbledon 2026? The first piece of silverware was up for grabs at this year's championships, and it was Marcelo Arevalo and Yelena Ostapenko who beat the Aussie combination of Mark Pullmans and Storm Hunter to become the mixed doubles champions. Well, watching the action unfold, Olga Savchuk and Peter Marcasso. Hello, guys.
2: Well, Olga, it was a great final. We went the distance, three sets, 1 hour and 56 minutes on the clock. Early doors, it was Pullmans and Hunter who got the early advantage, one break of serve doing it. And then it was the Yelena Ostapenko show, really, because the Aussies were setting a break up, and then Ostapenko just really got things going.
3: Yeah, I think she really contributed to this win in the middle of the second set, where she just fired up and find her, like, you know, big ground strokes and just were producing winner after winner. And those two games, I felt like it was a breaking moment in the second set. And then Marcelo Arevalo, I mean, he raised his level up in the third set, and both of them played some really high level in the end, and very well deserved win for both of them today.
2: Yes, certainly. And for Pullmans and Hunter, I mean, they, a bit of disappointment there, but you know, we heard in the presentation that for Hunter, she's had to come from a long way back. She was seriously injured. She's had a lot of time off the tour, but moments like this, and for Mark Pullmans as well, who's had a little bit of success on the doubles court now. I mean, a great moment for them. They just couldn't get it together in that final set.
3: Yeah, I think, like you said, for Hunter, it's been a rough couple of years with the injury, and you know, it's such a big an achievement, no matter if you win. Of course you want to win, everybody wants to win, but also to be a runner-up at Wimbledon, center court Wimbledon, I mean, nothing can be better as an athlete, as a professional tennis player, so I'm sure they will take only positives from that.
2: Yep, so another major title for Yelena Ostapenko, but for Marcelo Arevalo, history being made, and his immediate family were here. His son was down on court for the presentation. The first player from El Salvador to be holding a Wimbledon trophy. That is fantastic. And obviously the emotion spilling out after that too.
3: Yeah, I really like how he spoke during

0: during the ceremony, and he gave credit, you know, to his family who is watching back at home, and you know, to his wife, to his son as well, and to Yelena Ostapenko's camp as well. And it was very genuine, and you could see that it's he was very sensitive and emotional during this speech.
1: Yeah, absolutely. And obviously Arevalo with another opportunity in the men's doubles as well. So, well, we got it done on the mixed doubles court. What a great final it was under the roof of Centre Court. Our 2026 mixed doubles champions, Marcelo Arevalo and Yelena Ostapenko, beating Mark Polmans and Storm Hunter 4-6, 7-5, 6-2.
2: Well, that was Peter Marcato and Olga Savchuk with confirmation that it's Marcelo Arevalo and Yelena Ostapenko who've clinched the mixed doubles title here at Wimbledon 2026. Now, we do have the privilege of introducing you to a crucial member of the Wimbledon grounds team. Pippa Horn has been catching up with the individual who is the true first line of defence in keeping these beautiful courts around us pristine and pigeon-free.
3: One of the most recognisable faces at Wimbledon isn't actually a tennis player. It's Rufus the Hawk, who has been protecting the courts of SW19 for nearly two decades. So today we're going to find out what it's like as arguably the most important member of the grounds team. Now, I'm not sure we're going to get many sound bites from Rufus himself, but wow, we are here with Donna. So Donna, tell us your official job title.
4: Well, we're here as protectors of the courts, let's say. This is Rufus the Hawk. I'm Donna, the handler, which really my title is a falconer here at Wimbledon. And we are here to keep the pigeons from disrupting play, but also from, you know, creating too much mess around too.
3: So tell us exactly how Rufus keeps the pigeons away.
4: Well, so he starts at 4 a.m. in the morning, and generally we start at the practice courts and we have a look around there, and often he can be chased away by crows, and then he'll go into court number one, and that's how the routine of the morning starts. Now, at the beginning of the championships, this all works really smoothly and I kind of know what he's going to do, and then he likes to mix it up a little bit and gives me like the cocktail shaker of Rufus to say, look, you don't know what I'm going to do next. And then he'll show me a different routine altogether.
3: So has he ever landed up somewhere he shouldn't? I mean, I have visions of him, you know, on Jannik Sinner's practice court, something like that.
4: Oh, do you know what? I mean, early in the morning, he does. He does kind of, his alter ego at the moment is Sinner, for sure. And and he would love to get in on the game. He's pretty agile as well. And so I'm sure he would give Sinner a good match. You'd be a good match for Sinner for sure.
3: And what's the player reaction to Rufus like? Does he make lots of friends on site?
4: Well, I think, you know, nobody's really expecting it, and also they're here to play a game of tennis. So when we happen to bump into one another, everyone's really either shocked or like, oh my gosh, and Nadal was our mamma mia. And yeah, so everyone, you know, takes they certainly feel quite fondly towards Rufus.
3: And Donna, I'm really interested to hear about your role as well and how you sort of fell into this.
4: Well, a love of nature, a love of birds. I've always had that that really keen interest of garden birds, and that's where it really grew. And from there, from watching starlings and their murmurations, and then I knew that you could actually train hawks and falcons. So I entered into that by, you know, training a kestrel at first and then a peregrine falcon. And then, you know, in came Hamish the Harris Hawk, who was the first here at Wimbledon tennis. And so it all started there. It was just really a love of birds.
3: It's such a unique job, and I imagine that sort of every day is different. Now, final question. If someone comes to Wimbledon this year and spots Rufus soaring overhead, what's the one thing you would love them to know about him?
4: Well, I want you to know that he's a cooperative hunter. They're very intelligent birds, and they're here not really to kill. They're here to just make sure that the courts are going to be wonderfully clear of birds today.
3: Donna, thank you so much for chatting. I'm going to go and let you do your job.
4: Oh, thank you very much.
2: So let's have a look at the order of play for tomorrow as the first lot of semi-finals get going in the men's. First up, Arthur Ferry, or Arthur Fairy Tale, and Sasha Zverev

0: by Jannik Sinner and Novak Djokovic. A winner in either of those semi-finals from you, please, Jilly.
1: Put me on the spot. Okay, here we go. Let's start with Ferry and Zverev. I mean, what a dream run that Arthur Ferry has had. And he is so fun to watch. I mean, he's definitely put in the court time. He's had a lot of time on the court, and he's battled through so many that, I mean, you just feel like he's going to go all the way sometimes, especially with the way that he has just embraced these big moments that he's experiencing for the first time. It's absolutely incredible. He's got the determination. He's got the work ethic. I don't think even playing long matches that he's going to be affected physically, because he's just going to be too excited and up for this match. He's played in front of his family, he's played in front of royalty, and he's just embraced it with, it looks like, the biggest ease I've ever seen someone for the first time. So I think he's just going to be focusing on the same thing. I don't think anything needs to change. Sasha, you know, he's been paying attention. He saw Ferry play at the Australian Open. He watched that match when he played Caboli and won there. He watched, of course, him beating Caboli here as well. So he knows exactly what to expect. But Sasha, I think one of his biggest weapons is his serve. And he's going to be relying on that. It's one of the most difficult ones to return. And so that's going to be tough to see if Ferry can get a little bit of an opening on Sasha's serve. Obviously, Sasha has the most experience. He's coming in with a lot of confidence, having that French Open title. And it's the most relaxed and confident I've seen Sasha on the grass.
0: And then it's Jannik and Novak Djokovic. Questions around both players. For Novak, has he recovered after that 5-hour-15 marathon in the quarterfinal against Felix Auger-Aliassime? And also for Jannik Sinner, obviously questions remain after Roland Garros. Also, when you look at his metrics here at Wimbledon this year, the champion of last year is a little bit down with off the ground, but also crucially off the serve, which opens the door a little bit for Novak.
1: I think you can recognize that, actually. I mean, I don't even, you can look at the data and it will prove it, but I think you can tell in the matches that Sinner has played that he actually hasn't played his best yet, which is even more incredible that he's still in the semifinals. He finds a way, and I mean, he's playing well, don't get me wrong, but now it's even a tougher task against Djokovic, and you know he'll lift. As far as Djokovic's health and physicality, I think having 2 days off will definitely help him to recover. You know, he wouldn't have gotten to sleep till probably 2:33 in the morning after his previous match. So, but he has time, and you know he's going to do everything in his power to be prepared and 100%. I mean, I think he's going to be so motivated.
0: So our final will be?
1: I'm going to go with Zverev and Sinner.
0: Excellent stuff. Also on number one court tomorrow, we've got ladies doubles semi-final action to bring you. Shuko Aoyama and Onshio Liang taking on Gabby Dabrowski and Luisa Stefani. Then Gustavo Fernandez and Alfie Hewitt in the gentlemen's wheelchair singles semi-final. And then the other ladies doubles, Hanyu Guo and Kristina Mladenovic, the conquerors today of Taylor Townsend and Katerina Siniakova. They take on Zhu Yifan and Jiang Jinyu in that other semi. Well, we do want to keep hearing from you as well throughout the championships. Loads of you have been getting in touch. Thank you so much for your correspondence across the various platforms. If you want to get your questions into the team throughout the day, you can send your messages on X, we're at Wimbledon Radio, or on Instagram, we're at Wimbledon Radio Channel, or you can email at radio@aeltc.com. And you can also see and find on TikTok some of the faces behind the scenes and the famous faces we've been talking to as well, who've come to see us both here on the roof and at our various locations and up in the commentary box as well. Jilly, thank you for your insight today. It's been another day of very hard work from you and everybody else. Thank you so much.
1: Thanks so much, Sue.
0: Here on the Wimbledon Radio Channel, we look forward for more to come throughout Friday. A reminder, we're on air from 10 a.m. local time here in the UK until the end of play on the Wimbledon website and the app, as well as in the local area, Sirius XM in the United States, and on 87.7 FM. Big day tomorrow, men's semi-finals day. Don't miss it. We'll see you then. Bye-bye for now.
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0: Hello and welcome to the Second Serve, your daily dose of what's been happening in SW19 and on the Wimbledon Radio Channel throughout day 11 here at the Championships. I'm Sue Thill, welcoming you to The Roof, where I'm delighted to say I'm joined by Jill Krabus to reflect on the best of the day's action and preview what's ahead tomorrow. Matches still unfolding as we record, so for all the results, don't forget, as well as the full order of play for Friday, to be sure to head to Wimbledon.com or check the Wimbledon app.

0: Jilly, where do you start with summing up today what we've seen?
1: Well, yeah, it was a really exciting day. I mean, I commented on the first match, of course, Coco Gauff and Caroline Muchová, and it was just one of the most high-quality matches I think we've seen at the championships. It was absolutely unreal. It delivered. I think everyone was sort of up in the air who was going to come through with how well both had been playing, and we couldn't have asked for a better ending because they were both playing well. It went to a third set tiebreak. It was incredible. Fight, I think, for both of them. We knew Coco was going to fight back after losing that first set, which she did absolutely brilliantly. And I think the third set was such a good contest. I think there were nerves back and forth, especially in that tiebreak, and they both had match points. And finally, Muchová, I think the way she played those last 3 points of the tiebreak basically summed it up. I mean, she took it to her. She had to go after it because Coco was going to be so steady, and she knew she had to put it on her racket, and she did. So despite having, the nervy moments in that tiebreak, I felt like she finished really strong.
0: Well, Coco and Carolina traded dominant sets, as you say, Jilly, before putting on a stunning performance in the third, including a tiebreak we will not forget for a very long time.
2: Muchová attacks with the off forehand. Goff's backhand is cross court. Muchová attacks again. Goff on the run. She's still defending brilliantly. Muchová with a cross court ball. Goff on the angle. Mukova's attacking. Goff makes another ball. No! It's into the net from Coco Gauff. And Carolina Muchová is into her first Wimbledon final. What a staggering display of resilience under the most intense pressure imaginable.
3: Honestly, it was such a big fight. It was roller coaster, as you said, you're up and down. In 10 seconds, you have a match point, then you match point down. It's no time to think, but very nerve-wracking. I don't even know what I'm saying. I'm really kind of shaking and trying to sink it in, but the atmosphere here, indescribable. Thank you, everyone who came and supported us.
0: So Muchová winning it by the finest of margins. My takeaway from that match, Dilly, is the match point for Coco Gauff.
1: Yeah.
0: I'm never going to forget that. Heaven knows how she puts that out of her mind. How do you try and process the drop shot that never was, that would have taken her to the Wimbledon final?
1: Yeah, I think that one's going to hurt for a little while. She's going to be replaying that point for quite some time in her head. And it's one of those moments that I felt like she just lost a little bit of doubt at the last second. I think she got caught between two minds of whether to come over that, whether to drop shot. And it's almost like she got stuck mid-stroke and what to do. And that's why she missed it. I don't think, in my opinion, it was the right shot selection. I mean, it's easy to say that now, but I'm surprised. As soon as I saw her approaching the ball, I was like, okay, she's just going to go for it. And she just hesitated ever so slightly. I mean, you can't blame her for going for that shot to some degree, because the drop shot had been working so well for her for most of the match. I mean, it had put her in a good position. She was so successful at the net when she was actually in exchange with Muchová at the net. So on the one hand, you can't blame her, but I really thought as she was approaching, she was just going to go for it, and she just chose the wrong shot at the right moment.
0: If you're part of her camp and her family, I mean, it sounds slightly dramatic, and I don't mean it to, but how do you help a player get over a moment like that? Because she's going to be asked about it forever.

0: Yeah, I think initially you don't speak about it for a bit. I think in those cases, she is already going to be very hard on herself because of that moment. So I almost feel like you need to let her process it and let her be for a couple of days. I mean, look, Coco is one of the most mentally tough players out there. I mean, I think it will hurt for a few days, maybe even a couple weeks, I don't know, but she's one of the best at overcoming challenges. I mean, we saw it in this tournament, actually, how much she was able to come back from a tiebreak. So I have no doubt that, you know, she might let it linger a little bit, and it's going to hurt, but I have no doubt that she's the type of player that will come back stronger.
1: And when you reflect overall on today, what did make the difference? Was it that aggression at the very back end of the match tiebreak, the courage, the bravery of Karolina Muchová that made the difference in the
0: end? Yes. I think these are the type of matches that you don't even know what made the difference because either player could have won. But I have to say, the way that Muchová played, she played so boldly at the end. And I think she knew she had to, but to still be able to step up and have the steady hand she did after her herself were showing nerves and a couple points in the tiebreak as well. But the way she, stepped up with such bravery in the last few points in particular, I was really impressed with.
1: So it is to be an all-Czech final as Linda Noskova came past Marta Kostyuk in straight set 6-4, 6-4 to book her place in her first Grand Slam final. Chipped return. Marta Kostyuk goes big with a forehand. And Linda Noskova put her hands to her head. She cannot believe she's just booked her place in a first Grand Slam final, and it happens at Wimbledon. Linda Noskova will face Karolina Muchová for the Wimbledon title.
2: A semi-final at a Grand Slam is never easy, no matter who you play, where you play, or what's the score. So I just try to be as patient as possible, try to keep cool, and somehow get the last point, I guess.
3: Well, you certainly did that. You had to face such a talented opponent in Marta. She has such immense power. But how did you come up with the game plan, and what was the key to the victory today?
2: For me, it's always just to focus on myself, to focus on my game. When I play my best, I know that I can play with the best players in the world and have

0: a great result, which is a final and a grand slam, I guess. So.
1: Force enough errors to win that match today.
2: Yeah, I think what impressed me about, I'll talk about Noskova, is, I mean, she served incredibly well, which she had to. And even on the second serve, I think was a big factor. I think she didn't give Kostyuk as many opportunities to attack the second serve as she as Kostyuk had against Paolini, let's say. So that shot was taken away from her to some degree, and she got a few free points off that second serve where Kostyuk couldn't get the return in play. And I felt like Kostyuk was really struggling to read Noskova's serve, where she was going to serve. She was hitting her spots really well, but she was mixing it up really well, and so that was a big factor. I don't think Kostyuk, it was interesting because it was toe-to-toe, it was four all, and I actually don't think Kostyuk was playing her best in the first set, but that had a lot to do with Noskova. And then there was a moment in the second, after Noskova won the first, there was a moment in the second where Kostyuk hit a backhand return, and it was on the stretch, and it just happened to be land in the corner and be a winner. And she threw up her arms, and at that moment, I felt like she relaxed a little bit, and she started playing more to what we were seeing to get her to the semifinal. But at that stage, it was a little bit late because Noskova then stepped up, and her serve was such a huge weapon today that it was tough. I think Kostya reeled off a few games that were absolutely fantastic, and I was like, okay, she looks more like herself with that demeanor, with how fast she's going between points and how she's carrying herself. But Noskova, in the end, like again, finishing strong, she kept up the quality of her serve, and that puts a lot of pressure overall.
1: She had that purple patch where Linda Noskova had game point to win to establish a 4-1 lead in the second set. And you felt like when that was not allowed to happen because of an amazing Kostyuk winner and then a drive volley from Linda that went long and then another amazing winner on the drive volley from Kostyuk. She was back in the set, took the advantage of that. And you felt this is a huge mental test for Linda Noskova. But at 3-all, she just served herself back in front and she never looked back. And she never showed anything either, as she never does.
2: Yeah.
1: And I think in that department, the temperamental one, she won the battle too.
2: Yeah, and that's the moment I'm talking about too, where it looked like Kostyuk had a little bit of an opening.
1: Yeah,
2: and Noskova did well, and I think that does affect an opponent when you're not showing anything, despite like what Noskova might be feeling inside. I mean, it was her first time ever stepping on center court at Wimbledon, and she handled herself exceptionally well. But when you're not showing anything to your opponent, I do think that can affect you, especially in such a tight, close match, because it was a close two sets. And so I think that can be a factor. But yeah, that's what I'm saying. I mean, Noskova, the way she handled herself first time ever on center court, it was pretty impressive.
1: So it's going to be an all-Czech final. They've only met once before. That was in New York, wasn't it, last year? It went the distance. Noskova won the first set, and then Mukova reeled her in with the next two, 6-4, 6-2. I think the first set might have been a tiebreak set as well. How do we view it? My only concern for Mukova is she looked like she was not a little bit injured, but maybe there was a little tweak of something in the third set against Coco Gauff. So there'll be certainly massage and recovery required to get her as fit as she can be for Saturday. Do we read much into that one meeting between the two of them? They know each other so well, or not really?
2: No, I think you can. I think you can at least take something from it, because it was a tight match, right? So both are going to go into their first Wimbledon in final knowing that it was a battle. So I think you can take something away from that. That it's, you know, it's not going to be easy. They know it's they're going to have to dig deep and come up with some big shots at big pressure moments, and they know it's such an opportunity. I mean, it is such a road, a mental road, a physical road to get to a final, never mind to get to a semifinal. So it takes such a big effort. So there's a lot on the line. As far as Mukova physically, I mean, she has a day to recover. That's a lot, I think. And initially to me, it looked like just maybe a stitch, you know, something, because she kept breathing. So that's what it looked like to me. She said in her on-court interview that she's absolutely fine. And as far as like strokes and stuff, I didn't necessarily get a feeling like in that tiebreak that it was bothering her, whether she was on the stretch or whether it came down to finishing a point. It was just like she just kept trying to breathe through it, which is what you do with a stitch. So hopefully that's it. But she does say she was fine, so we got to trust her.
1: Well, it's going to be a fascinating all-Czech encounter. Who will come through, Linda Noskova or Karolina Mukova, for the title this Wimbledon 2026? The first piece of silverware was up for grabs at this year's championships, and it was Marcelo Arevalo and Yelena Ostapenko who beat the Aussie combination of Mark Pullmans and Storm Hunter to become the mixed doubles champions. Well, watching the action unfold, Olga Savchuk

0: and Peter Marcato. Hello, guys.
1: Well, Olga, it was a great final. We went the distance, 3 sets, 1 hour and 56 minutes on the clock. Early doors, it was Polmans and Hunter who got the early advantage, one break of serve doing it. And then it was the Elena Ostapenko show, really, because the Aussies were setting a break up and then Ostapenko just really got things going.
2: Yeah, I think she really contributed to this win in the middle of the second set where she just fired up and find her, like, you know, big ground strokes and just were producing winner after winner. And those two games, I felt like it was a breaking moment in the second set. And then Marcelo Arevalo, I mean, he raised his level up in the third set and both of them played some really high level in the end and very well deserved win for both of them today.
1: Yes, yeah, certainly. And for Polmans and Hunter, I mean, they, a bit of disappointment there, but you know, we heard in the presentation that for Hunter, she's had to come from a long way back. She was seriously injured. She's been had a lot of time off the tour, but moments like this, and for Mark Polmans as well, who's had a little bit of success on the doubles court now. I mean, a great moment for them. They just couldn't get it together in that final set.
2: Yeah, I think, like you said, for Hunter, it's been a rough couple of years with the injury, and you know, it's such a big an achievement, no matter if you win. Of course, you want to win. Everybody wants to win. But also to be a runner-up at Wimbledon, Centre Court Wimbledon, I mean, nothing can be better as an athlete, as a professional tennis player. So I'm sure they will take only positives from that.
1: Yep, so another major title for Yelena Ostapenko. But for Marcelo Arevalo, history being made. And his immediate family were here. His son was down on court for the presentation. The first player from El Salvador to
2: That's
1: be
2: crazy.
1: Holding a Wimbledon trophy. That is fantastic. And obviously the emotion spilling out after that too.
2: Yeah, I really like how he spoke during the ceremony and he gave credit, you know, to his family who is watching back at home and, you know, to his wife, to his son as well, and to Yelena Ostapenko's camp as well. And it was very genuine and you could see that he was very sensitive and emotional during this speech.
1: Yeah, absolutely. And obviously Arevalo with another opportunity in the men's doubles as well. So, well, they got it done on the mixed doubles court. What a great final it was under the roof of

0: 1996. Now, we do have the privilege of introducing you to a crucial member of the Wimbledon grounds team. Pippa Horn has been catching up with the individual who is the true first line of defence in keeping these beautiful courts around us pristine and pigeon-free.
1: One of the most recognisable faces at Wimbledon isn't actually a tennis player. It's Rufus the Hawk, who has been protecting the courts of SW19 for nearly two decades. So today we're going to find out what it's like as arguably the most important member of the grounds team. Now, I'm not sure we're going to get many sound bites from Rufus himself, but... Wow. We are here with Donna. So Donna, tell us your official job title.
2: Well, we're here as protectors of the courts, let's say. This is Rufus the Hawk. I'm Donna, the handler, which really my title is a falconer here at Wimbledon. And we are here to keep the pigeons from disrupting play, but also from, you know, creating too much mess around too.
1: So tell us exactly how Rufus keeps the pigeons away.
2: Well, so he starts at 4 a.m. in the morning, and generally we start at the practice courts and we have a look around there, and often he can be chased away by crows, and then he'll go into court number one, and that's how the routine of the morning starts. Now, at the beginning of the championships, this all works really smoothly and I kind of know what he's going to do, and then he likes to mix it up a little bit and gives me like the cocktail shaker of Rufus to say, look, you don't know what I'm going to do next, and then he'll show me a different routine altogether.
1: So has he ever landed up somewhere he shouldn't? I mean, I have visions of him, you know, on Yannick Sinner's practice court, something like that.
2: Oh, do you know what? I mean, early in the morning, he does. He does kind of, his alter ego at the moment is Sinner, for sure. And and he would love to get in on the game. He's pretty agile as well. And I'm sure he would give Sinner a good match. He would be a good match for Sinner, for sure.
1: And what's the player reaction to Rufus like? Does he make lots of friends on site?
2: Well, I think, you know, nobody's really expecting it. And also, they're here to play a game of tennis. So when we happen to bump into one another, everyone's really either shocked or like, oh my gosh, and Nadal was our mamma mia. And yeah, so everyone, you know, takes, they certainly feel quite fondly towards Rufus.
1: And Donna, I'm really interested to hear about your role as well and how you sort of fell into this.
2: Well, a love of nature, a love of birds. I've always had that that really keen interest of garden birds, and that's where it really grew. And from there, from watching starlings and their murmurations, and then I knew that you could actually train hawks and falcons. So I entered into that by, you know, training a kestrel at first and then a peregrine falcon. And then, you know, in came Hamish the Harris Hawk, who was the first here at Wimbledon Tennis. And so it all started there. It was just really a love of birds.
1: It's such a unique job, and I imagine that sort of every day is different. Now, final question. If someone comes to Wimbledon this year and spots Rufus soaring overhead, what's the one thing you would love them to know about him?
2: Well, I want you to know that he's a cooperative hunter. They're very intelligent birds, and they're here not really to kill. They're here to just make sure that the courts are going to be wonderfully clear of birds today.
1: Donna, thank you so much for chatting. I'm going to go and let you do your job.
2: Oh, thank you very much.
0: So let's have a look at the order of play for tomorrow as the first lot of semi-finals get going in the men's. First up, Arthur Fairy Tale and Sasha Zverev, followed by Jannik Sinner and Novak Djokovic. A winner in either of those semi-finals from you, please, Jilly.
3: Put me on the spot. Okay, here we go. Let's start with Ferry and Zverev. I mean, what a dream run that Arthur Ferry has had. And he is so fun to watch. I mean, he's definitely put in the court time. He's had a lot of time on the court. And he's battled through so many that, I mean, you just feel like he's going to go all the way sometimes, especially with the way that he has just embraced these big moments that he's experiencing for the first time. It's absolutely incredible. He's got the determination. He's got the work ethic. I don't think even playing long matches that he's going to be affected physically because he's just going to be too excited.

0: and up for this match. He's played in front of his family, he's played in front of royalty, and he's just embraced it with, it looks like, the biggest ease I've ever seen someone for the first time. So I think he's just going to be focusing on the same thing. I don't think anything needs to change. Sasha, you know, he's been paying attention. He saw Ferry play at the Australian Open. He watched that match when he played Caboli and won there. He watched, of course, him beating Caboli here as well. So he knows exactly what to expect. But Sasha, I think one of his biggest weapons is his serve. And he's going to be relying on that. It's one of the most difficult ones to return. And so that's going to be tough to see if Ferry can get a little bit of opening on Sasha's serve. Obviously, Sasha has the most experience. He's coming in with a lot of confidence, having that French Open title. And it's the most relaxed and confident I've seen Sasha on the grass.
1: And then it's Jannik and Novak Djokovic. Questions around both players. For Novak, has he recovered after that 5-hour 15 marathon in the quarterfinal against Felix Auger-Aliassime? And also for Jannik Sinner, obviously questions remain after Roland Garros. Also, when you look at his metrics here at Wimbledon this year, the champion of last year is a little bit down with off the ground, but also crucially off the serve, which opens the door a little bit for Novak.
0: I think you can recognize that, actually. I mean, I don't even, you can look at the data and it will prove it, but I think you can tell in the matches that Sinner has played that he actually hasn't played his best yet, which is even more incredible that he's still in the semifinals. He finds a way, and I mean, he's playing well, don't get me wrong, but now it's even a tougher task against Djokovic, and you know he'll lift. As far as Djokovic's health and physicality, I think having 2 days off will definitely help him to recover. You know, he wouldn't have gotten to sleep till probably 2:33 in the morning after his previous match, but he has time, and you know he's going to do everything in his power to be prepared and 100%. I mean, I think he's going to be so motivated.
1: So our final will be?
0: I'm going to go with Zverev and Sinner.
1: Excellent stuff. Also on number one court tomorrow, we've got ladies doubles semi-final action to bring you. Shuko Aoyama and Onshio Liang taking on Gabby Dabrowski and Luisa Stefani. Then Gustavo Fernandez and Alfie Hewitt in the gentlemen's wheelchair singles semi-final. And then the other ladies doubles, Hanyu Guo and Kristina Mladenovic, the conquerors today of Taylor Townsend and Katerina Siniakova. They take on Zhu Yifan and Jiang Jinyu in that other semi. Well, we do want to keep hearing from you as well throughout the championships. Loads of you have been getting in touch. Thank you so much for your correspondence across the various platforms. If you want to get your questions into the team throughout the day, you can send your messages on X, we're at Wimbledon Radio, or on Instagram, we're at Wimbledon Radio Channel, or you can email at radio@aeltc.com. And you can also see and find on TikTok some of the faces behind the scenes and the famous faces we've been talking to as well, who've come to see us both here on the roof and at our various locations and up in the commentary box as well. Ginny, thank you for your insight today. It's been another day of very hard work from you and everybody else. Thank you so much.
0: Thanks so much, Sue.
1: 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A reminder, we're on air from 10 a.m. local time here in the UK until the end of play on the Wimbledon website and the app, as well as in the local area, Sirius XM in the United States and on 87.7 FM. Big day tomorrow, men's semi-finals day. Don't miss it. We'll see you then. Bye-bye for now.
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1: Hello and welcome to The Second Serve, your daily dose of what's been happening in SW19 and on the Wimbledon Radio Channel throughout day 11 here at the Championships. I'm Sue Thill, welcoming you to The Roof, where I'm delighted to say I'm joined by Jill Kravis to reflect on the best of the day's action and preview what's ahead tomorrow. Matches still unfolding.

0: Chilli, where do you start with summing up today what we've seen?
1: Well, yeah, it was a really exciting day. I mean, I commented on the first match, of course, Coco Gauff and Caroline Muchová, and it was just one of the most high-quality matches I think we've seen at the championships. It was absolutely unreal. It delivered. I think everyone was sort of up in the air who was going to come through with how well both had been playing, and we couldn't have asked for a better ending because they were both playing well. It went to a third set tiebreak. It was incredible. Fight, I think, for both of them. We knew Coco was going to fight back after losing that first set, which she did absolutely brilliantly. And I think the third set was such a good contest. I think there were nerves back and forth, especially in that tiebreak, and they both had match points. And finally, Muchová, I think the way she played those last 3 points of the tiebreak basically summed it up. I mean, she took it to her. She had to go after it because Coco was going to be so steady, and she knew she had to put it on her racket, and she did. So despite having, the nervy moments in that tiebreak, I felt like she finished really strong.
2: Well, Coco and Carolina traded dominant sets, as you say, Jilly, before putting on a stunning performance in the third, including a tiebreak we will not forget for a very long time.
3: Muchová attacks with the off forehand. Goff's backhand is cross court. Muchová attacks again. Goff on the run. She's still defending brilliantly. Muchová with a cross court ball. Goff on the angle. Muchová's attacking. Goff makes another ball. No! It's into the net from Coco Gauff. And Carolina Muchová is into her first Wimbledon final. What a staggering display of resilience under the most intense pressure imaginable.
4: Honestly, it was such a big fight. It was roller coaster, as you said, you're up and down. In 10 seconds, you have a match point, then your match point down. It's no time to think, but very nerve-wracking. I don't even know what I'm saying. I'm really kind of shaking and trying to sink it in, but the atmosphere here, indescribable. Thank you, everyone who came and supported us.
2: So Muchová winning it by the finest of margins. My takeaway from that match, Dilly, is the match point for Coco Gauff.
1: Yeah.
2: I'm never going to forget that. Heaven knows how she puts that out of her mind. How do you try and process the drop shot that never was, that would have taken her to the Wimbledon final?
1: Yeah, I think that one's going to hurt for a little while. She's going to be replaying that point for quite some time in her head. And it's one of those moments that I felt like she just lost a little bit of doubt at the last second. I think she got caught between two minds of whether to come over that, whether to drop shot. And it's almost like she got stuck mid-stroke and what to do. And that's why she missed it. I don't think, in my opinion, it was the right shot selection. I mean, it's easy to say that now, but I'm surprised. As soon as I saw her approaching the ball, I was like, okay, she's just going to go for it. And she just hesitated ever so slightly. I mean, you can't blame her for going for that shot to some degree, because the drop shot had been working so well for her for most of the match. I mean, it had put her in a good position. She was so successful at the net when she was actually in exchange with Muchová at the net. So on the one hand, you can't blame her, but I really thought as she was approaching, she was just going to go for it, and she just chose the wrong shot at the right moment.
2: If you're part of her camp and her family, I mean, it sounds slightly dramatic, and I don't mean it to, but how do you help a player get over a moment like that? Because she's going to be asked about it forever.
1: Yeah, I think initially you don't speak about it for a bit. I think in those cases, she is already going to be very hard on herself because of that moment. So I almost feel like you need to let her process it and let her be for a couple of days. I mean, look, Coco is one of the most mentally tough players out there. I mean, I think it will hurt for a few days, maybe even a couple of weeks. I don't know. But she's one of the best at overcoming challenges. I mean, we saw it in this tournament, actually, how much she was able to come back from a tiebreak. So I have no doubt that, you know, she might let it linger a little bit and it's going to hurt. But I have no doubt that she's the type of player that will come back stronger.
2: And when you reflect overall on today, what

0: did make the difference? Was it that aggression at the very back end of the match tiebreak, the courage, the bravery of Karolina Muchová that made the difference in the
1: end? Yes. I think these are the type of matches that you don't even know what made the difference because either player could have won. But I have to say, the way that Muchová played, she played so boldly at the end. And I think she knew she had to, but to still be able to step up and have the steady hand she did. After her herself were showing nerves in a couple points in the tiebreak as well. But the way she, stepped up with such bravery in the last few points in particular, I was really impressed with.
0: So it is to be an all-Czech final as Linda Noskova came past Marta Kostyuk in straight set 6-4, 6-4 to book her place in her first Grand Slam final. Chipped return. Marta Kostyuk goes big with a forehand. And Linda Noskova put her hands to her head. She cannot believe she's just booked her place in a first Grand Slam final, and it happens at Wimbledon. Linda Noskova will face Karolina Muchová for the Wimbledon title.
2: A semi-final at a Grand Slam is never easy, no matter who you play, where you play, or what's the score. So I just try to be as patient as possible, try to keep cool, and somehow get the last point, I guess.
3: Well, you certainly did that. You had to face such a talented opponent in Marta. She has such immense power. But how did you come up with the game plan, and what was the key to the victory today?
2: For me, it's always just to focus on myself, to focus on my game. When I play my best, I know that I can play with the best players in the world and have a great result, which is a final and a Grand Slam, I guess. So.
0: Well, I felt in a way it was Marta's serve that let her down a little bit, Gilly, in both sets. But for me, I guess the highlight would be the controlled aggression in the performance of Linda Noskova. Only six winners in the whole match. But it wasn't about hitting clean winners. It was about making Marta feel uncomfortable in different parts of the court. And that was good enough to force enough errors to win that match today.
1: Yeah, I think what impressed me about, I'll talk about Noskova, is, I mean, she served incredibly well, which she had to. And even on the second serve, I think, was a big factor. I think she didn't give Kostyuk as many opportunities to attack the second serve as as Kostyuk had against Paolini, let's say. So that shot was taken away from her to some degree, and she got a few free points off that second serve where Kostyuk couldn't get the return in play. And I felt like Kostyuk was really struggling to read Noskova's serve, where she was going to serve. She was hitting her spots really well, but she was mixing it up really well, and so that was a big factor. I don't think Kostyuk, it was interesting because it was toe-to-toe, it was four all, and I actually don't think Kostyuk was playing her best in the first set, but that had a lot to do with Noskova. And then there was a moment in the second, after Noskova won the first, there was a moment in the second where Kostyuk hit a backhand return, and it was on the stretch, and it just happened to be land in the corner and be a winner. And she threw up her arms, and at that moment, I felt like she relaxed a little bit, and she started playing more to what we were seeing to get her to the semifinal. But at that stage, it was a little bit late because Noskova then stepped up, and her serve was such a huge weapon today that it was tough. I think Kostya reeled off a few games that were absolutely fantastic, and I was like, okay, she looks more like herself with that demeanor, with how fast she's going between points and how she's carrying herself. But Noskova, in the end, like again, finishing strong, she kept up the quality of her serve, and that puts a lot of pressure overall.
0: She had that purple patch where Linda Noskova had game point to win to establish a 4-1 lead in the second set. And you felt like when that was not allowed to happen because of an amazing Kostyuk winner and then a drive volley from Linda that went long and then another amazing winner on the drive volley from Kostyuk, she was back in the set, took the advantage of that, and you felt this is a huge mental test for Linda Noskova. But at 3-all, she just served herself back in front and she never looked back and she never showed anything either, as she never does.
1: Yeah.
0: And I think in that department, the temperamental one, she won the battle too.
1: Yeah, and that's the moment I'm talking about too, where it looked like Kostyuk had a little bit of an opening.
0: Yeah,
1: and Noskova did well, and I think that does affect an opponent when you're not showing anything, despite like what Noskova might be feeling inside. I mean, it was her first time ever stepping on center court at Wimbledon, and she handled herself exceptionally well. But when you're not showing anything to your opponent, I do think that can affect you, especially in such a tight, close match, because it was a close two sets. And so I think that can be a factor. But yeah, that's what I'm saying. I mean, Noskova, the way she handled herself first time ever on center court, it was pretty impressive.

0: So it's going to be an all-Czech final. They've only met once before. That was in New York, wasn't it, last year? It went the distance. Noskova won the first set, and then Mukova reeled her in with the next two, 6-4, 6-2. I think the first set might have been a tiebreak set as well. How do we view it? My only concern for Mukova is she looked like she was not a little bit injured, but maybe there was a little tweak of something in the third set against Coco Gauff. So there'll be certainly massage and recovery required to get her as fit as she can be for Saturday. Do we read much into that one meeting between the two of them? They know each other so well, or not really?
1: No, I think you can. I think you can at least take something from it, because it was a tight match, right? So both are going to go into their first Wimbledon final knowing that it was a battle. So I think you can take something away from that. That it's, you know, it's not going to be easy. To know it's they're going to have to dig deep and come up with some big shots at big pressure moments, and they know it's such an opportunity. I mean, it is such a road, a mental road, a physical road to get to a final, never mind to get to a semifinal. So it takes such a big effort. So there's a lot on the line. As far as Mukova physically, I mean, she has a day to recover. That's a lot, I think. And initially to me, it looked like just maybe a stitch, you know, something, because she kept breathing. So that's what it looked like to me. She said in her Encore interview that she's absolutely fine. And as far as like strokes and stuff, I didn't necessarily get a feeling like in that tiebreak that it was bothering her, whether she was on the stretch or whether it came down to finishing a point. It was just like she just kept trying to breathe through it, which is what you do with a stitch. So hopefully that's it. But she does say she was fine, so we got to trust her.
0: Well, it's going to be a fascinating all-Czech encounter. Who will come through, Linda Noskova or Karolina Mukova, for the title this Wimbledon 2026? The first piece of silverware was up for grabs at this year's championships, and it was Marcelo Arevalo and Yelena Ostapenko who beat the Aussie combination of Mark Pullmans and Storm Hunter to become the mixed doubles champions. Well, watching the action unfold, Olga Savchuk and Peter Marcasso. Hello, guys.
2: Well, Olga, it was a great final. We went the distance, three sets, 1 hour and 56 minutes on the clock. Early doors, it was Pullmans and Hunter who got the early advantage, one break of serve doing it. And then it was the Yelena Ostapenko show, really, because the Aussies were setting a break up, and then Ostapenko just really got things going.
3: Yeah, I think she really contributed to this win in the middle of the second set, where she just fired up and find her, like, you know, big ground strokes and just were producing winner after winner. And those two games, I felt like it was a breaking moment in the second set. And then Marcelo Arevalo, I mean, he raised his level up in the third set, and both of them played some really high level in the end, and very well deserved win for both of them today.
2: Yes, certainly. And for Pullmans and Hunter, I mean, they, a bit of disappointment there, but you know, we heard in the presentation that for Hunter, she's had to come from a long way back. She was seriously injured. She's been had a lot of time off the tour, but moments like this, and for Mark Pullmans as well, who's had a little bit of success on the doubles court now. I mean, a great moment for them. They just couldn't get it together in that final set.
3: Yeah, I think, like you said, for Hunter, it's been a rough couple of years with the injury, and you know, it's such a big an achievement. No matter if you win, of course you want to win, everybody wants to win, but also to be a runner-up at Wimbledon, Centre Court Wimbledon, I mean, nothing can be better as an athlete, as a professional tennis player, so I'm sure they will take only positives from that.
2: Yep, so another major title for Yelena Ostapenko, but for Marcelo Arevalo, history being made, and his immediate family were here. His son was down on court for the presentation. The first player from El Salvador to be holding a Wimbledon trophy. That is fantastic. And obviously the emotion spilling out after that too.
3: Yeah, I really like how he spoke during the ceremony, and he gave credit, you know, to his family who is watching back at home, and, you know, to his wife, to his son as well, and to Yelena Ostapenko's camp as well. And it was very genuine, and you could see that he was very sensitive and emotional during the speech.
2: Yeah, absolutely. And obviously Arevalo with another opportunity in the men's doubles as well. So, well, they got it done on the mixed doubles court. What a great final it was under the roof of Centre Court. Our 2026 mixed doubles champions, Marcelo Arevalo and Yelena Ostapenko, beating Mark Pullmans and Storm Hunter 4-6, 7-5, 6-2.
0: Well, that was Peter Marcasso and Olga Savchuk with confirmation that it's Marcelo Arevalo and Yelena Ostapenko who've clinched the mixed doubles title here at Wimbledon 2026. Now, we do have the privilege of introducing you to a crucial member of the Wimbledon grounds team. Pippa Horn has been catching up with the individual who is the true first line

0: of defence in keeping these beautiful courts around us pristine and pigeon-free.
1: One of the most recognisable faces at Wimbledon isn't actually a tennis player. It's Rufus the Hawk, who has been protecting the courts of SW19 for nearly two decades. So today we're going to find out what it's like as arguably the most important member of the grounds team. Now, I'm not sure we're going to get many sound bites from Rufus himself, but... Wow. We are here with Donna. So Donna, tell us your official job title.
2: Well, we're here as protectors of the courts, let's say. This is Rufus the Hawk. I'm Donna, the handler, which really my title is a falconer here at Wimbledon. And we are here to keep the pigeons from disrupting play, but also from, you know, creating too much mess around too.
1: So tell us exactly how Rufus keeps the pigeons away.
2: Well, so he starts at 4 a.m. in the morning, and generally we start at the practice courts and we have a look around there, and often he can be chased away by crows, and then he'll go into court number one, and that's how the routine of the morning starts. Now, at the beginning of the championships, this all works really smoothly and I kind of know what he's going to do, and then he likes to mix it up a little bit and gives me like the cocktail shaker of Rufus to say, look, you don't know what I'm going to do next, and then he'll show me a different routine altogether.
1: So has he ever landed up somewhere he shouldn't? I mean, I have visions of him, you know, on Jannik Sinner's practice court, something like that.
2: Oh, do you know what? I mean, early in the morning, he does. He does kind of, his alter ego at the moment is Sinner, for sure. And and he would love to get in on the game. He's pretty agile as well. And I'm sure he would give Sinner a good match. He would be a good match for Sinner, for sure.
1: And what's the player reaction to Rufus like? Does he make lots of friends on site?
2: Well, I think, you know, nobody's really expecting it. And also, they're here to play a game of tennis. So when we happen to bump into one another, everyone's really either shocked or like, oh my gosh. And Nadal was mamma mia. And yeah, so everyone, you know, takes, they certainly feel quite fondly towards Rufus.
1: And Donna, I'm really interested to hear about your role as well and how you sort of fell into this.
2: Well, a love of nature, a love of birds. I've always had that really keen interest of garden birds, and that's where it really grew. And from there, from watching starlings and their murmurations, and then I knew that you could actually train hawks and falcons. So I entered into that by, you know, training a kestrel at first and then a peregrine falcon. And then, you know, in came Hamish the Harris Hawk, who was the first here at Wimbledon tennis. And so it all started there. It was just really a love of birds.
1: It's such a unique job, and I imagine that sort of every day is different. Now, final question. If someone comes to Wimbledon this year and spots Rufus soaring overhead, what's the one thing you would love them to know about him?
2: Well, I want you to know that he's a cooperative hunter. They're very intelligent birds, and they're here not really to kill. They're here to just make sure that the courts are going to be wonderfully clear of birds today.
1: Donna, thank you so much for chatting. I'm going to go and let you do your job.
2: Oh, thank you very much.
0: So let's have a look at the order of play for tomorrow as the first lot of semi-finals get going in the men's. First up, Arthur Fairy Tale and Sasha Zverev, followed by Jannik Sinner and Novak Djokovic. A winner in either of those semi-finals from you, please, Jilly.
3: Put me on the spot. Okay, here we go. Let's start with Ferry and Zverev. I mean, what a dream run that Arthur Ferry has had. And he is so fun to watch. I mean, he's definitely put in the court time. He's had a lot of time on the court. And he's battled through so many that, I mean, you just feel like he's going to go all the way sometimes, especially with the way that he has just embraced these big moments that he's experiencing for the first time. It's absolutely incredible. He's got the determination. He's got the work ethic. I don't think even playing long matches that he's going to be affected physically because he's just going to be too excited and up for this match. He's played in front of his family. He's played in front of royalty, and he's just embraced it with, it looks like, the biggest ease I've ever

0: ever seen someone for the first time. So I think he's just going to be focusing on the same thing. I don't think anything needs to change. Sasha, you know, he's been paying attention. He saw Ferry play at the Australian Open. He watched that match when he played Caboli and won there. He watched, of course, him beating Caboli here as well. So he knows exactly what to expect. But Sasha, I think one of his biggest weapons is his serve. And he's going to be relying on that. It's one of the most difficult ones to return. And so that's going to be tough to see if Ferry can get a little bit of an opening on Sasha's serve. Obviously, Sasha has the most experience. He's coming in with a lot of confidence, having that French Open title. And it's the most relaxed and confident I've seen Sasha on the grass.
1: And then it's Jannik and Novak Djokovic. Questions around both players. For Novak, has he recovered after that 5-hour 15 marathon in the quarterfinal against Felix Auger-Aliassime? And also for Jannik Sinner, obviously questions remain after Roland Garros. Also, when you look at his metrics here at Wimbledon this year, the champion of last year is a little bit down with off the ground, but also crucially off the serve, which opens the door a little bit for Novak.
0: I think you can recognize that, actually. I mean, I don't even, you can look at the data and it will prove it, but I think you can tell in the matches that Sinner has played that he actually hasn't played his best yet, which is even more incredible that he's still in the semifinals. He finds a way, and I mean, he's playing well, don't get me wrong, but now it's even a tougher task against Djokovic, and you know he'll lift. As far as Djokovic's health and physicality, I think having 2 days off will definitely help him to recover. You know, he wouldn't have gotten to sleep till probably 2:33 in the morning after his previous match. So, but he has time, and you know he's going to do everything in his power to be prepared and 100%. I mean, I think he's going to be so motivated.
1: So our final will be?
0: I'm going to go with Zverev and Sinner.
1: Excellent stuff. Also on number one court tomorrow, we've got ladies doubles semi-final action to bring you. Shuko Aoyama and Onshio Liang taking on Gabby Dabrowski and Luisa Stefani. Then Gustavo Fernandez and Alfie Hewitt in the gentlemen's wheelchair singles semi-final. And then the other ladies doubles, Han Yu Guo and Kristina Mladenovic, the conquerors today of Taylor Townsend and Katerina Siniakova. They take on Zhu Yifan and Jiang Jin Yu in that other semi. Well, we do want to keep hearing from you as well throughout the championships. Loads of you have been getting in touch. Thank you so much for your correspondence across the various platforms. If you want to get your questions into the team throughout the day, you can send your messages on X, we're at Wimbledon Radio, or on Instagram, we're at Wimbledon Radio Channel, or you can email at radio@aeltc.com. And you can also see and find on TikTok some of the faces behind the scenes and the famous faces we've been talking to as well, who've come to see us both here on the roof and at our various locations and up in the commentary box as well. Ginny, thank you for your insight today. It's been another day of very hard work from you and everybody else. Thank you so much.
0: Thanks so much, Sue.
1: 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Big day tomorrow, men's semi-finals day. Don't miss it. We'll see you then. Bye-bye for now.
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1: 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I'm Sue Thill, welcoming you to The Roof, where I'm delighted to say I'm joined by Jill Krabus to reflect on the best of the day's action and preview what's ahead tomorrow. 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

0: Jilly, where do you start with summing up today what we've seen?
1: Well, yeah, it was a really exciting day. I mean, I commented on the first match, of course, Coco Gauff and Caroline Muchova, and it was just one of the most high-quality matches I think we've seen at the championships. It was absolutely unreal. It delivered. I think everyone was sort of up in the air who was going to come through with how well both had been playing, and we couldn't have asked for a better ending because they were both playing well. It went to a third set tiebreak. It was incredible. Fight, I think, for both of them. We knew Coco was going to fight back after losing that first set, which she did absolutely brilliantly. And I think the third set was such a good contest. I think there were nerves back and forth, especially in that tiebreak, and they both had match points. And finally, Muchova, I think the way she played those last 3 points of the tiebreak basically summed it up. I mean, she took it to her. She had to go after it because Coco was going to be so steady, and she knew she had to put it on her racket, and she did. So despite having, the nervy moments in that tiebreak, I felt like she finished really strong.
2: Well, Coco and Carolina traded dominant sets, as you say, Jilly, before putting on a stunning performance in the third, including a tiebreak we will not forget for a very long time.
3: Muchova attacks with the off forehand. Goff's backhand is cross court. Muchova attacks again. Goff on the run. She's still defending brilliantly. Muchova with a cross court ball. Goff on the angle. Mukova's attacking. Goff makes another ball. No! It's into the net from Coco Goff. And Carolina Muchova is into her first Wimbledon final. What a staggering display of resilience under the most intense pressure imaginable.
4: Honestly, it was such a big fight. It was roller coaster, as you said, you're up and down. In 10 seconds, you have a match point, then your match point down. It's no time to think, but very nerve-wracking. I don't even know what I'm saying. I'm really kind of shaking and trying to sink it in, but the atmosphere here, indescribable. Thank you, everyone who came and supported us.
2: So Muchova winning it by the finest of margins. My takeaway from that match, Dilly, is the match point for Coco Gauff.
1: Yeah.
2: I'm never going to forget that. Heaven knows how she puts that out of her mind. How do you try and process the drop shot that never was, that would have taken her to the Wimbledon final?
1: Yeah, I think that one's going to hurt for a little while. She's going to be replaying that point for quite some time in her head. And it's one of those moments that I felt like she just lost a little bit of doubt at the last second. I think she got caught between two minds of whether to come over that, whether to drop shot. And it's almost like she got stuck mid-stroke and what to do. And that's why she missed it. I don't think, in my opinion, it was the right shot selection. I mean, it's easy to say that now, but I'm surprised. As soon as I saw her approaching the ball, I was like, okay, she's just going to go for it. And she just hesitated ever so slightly. I mean, you can't blame her for going for that shot to some degree, because the drop shot had been working so well for her for most of the match. I mean, it had put her in a good position. She was so successful at the net when she was actually in exchange with Muchova at the net. So on the one hand, you can't blame her, but I really thought as she was approaching, she was just going to go for it, and she just chose the wrong shot at the right moment.
2: If you're part of her camp and her family, I mean, it sounds slightly dramatic, and I don't mean it to, but how do you help a player get over a moment like that? Because she's going to be asked about it forever.
1: Yeah, I think initially you don't speak about it for a bit. I think in those cases, she is already going to be very hard on herself because of that moment. So I almost feel like you need to let her process it and let her be for a couple of days. I mean, look, Coco is one of the most mentally tough players out there. I mean, I think it will hurt for a few days, maybe even a couple of weeks. I don't know. But she's one of the best at overcoming challenges. I mean, we saw it in this tournament, actually, how much she was able to come back from a tiebreak. So I have no doubt that, you know, she might let it linger a little bit and it's going to hurt. But I have no doubt that she's the type of player that will come back stronger.
2: And when you reflect overall on today, what did make the difference? Was it that aggression at the very back end of the match tiebreak, the courage, the bravery of Carolina Muchova that made the difference in the
1: end? Yes, I think.

0: I think these are the type of matches that you don't even know what made the difference because either player could have won. But I have to say, the way that Mukova played, she played so boldly at the end. And I think she knew she had to, but to still be able to step up and have the steady hand she did after her herself were showing nerves and a couple points in the tiebreak as well. But the way she, stepped up with such bravery in the last few points in particular, I was really impressed with.
1: So it is to be an all-Czech final as Linda Noskova came past Marta Kostyuk in straight set 6-4, 6-4 to book her place in her first Grand Slam final. Chipped return. Marta Kostyuk goes big with a forehand. And Linda Noskova put her hands to her head. She cannot believe she's just booked her place in a first Grand Slam final. And it happens at Wimbledon. Linda Noskova will face Karolina Mukova for the Wimbledon title.
2: A semi-final at a Grand Slam is never easy, no matter who you play, where you play, or what's the score. So I just try to be as patient as possible, try to keep cool, and somehow get the last point, I guess.
3: Well, you certainly did that. You had to face such a talented opponent in Marta. She has such immense power. But how did you come up with the game plan, and what was the key to the victory today?
2: For me, it's always just to focus on myself, to focus on my game. When I play my best, I know that I can play with the best players in the world and have a great result, which is a final at a Grand Slam, I guess. So.
1: Well, I felt in a way it was Marta's serve that let her down a little bit, Gilly, in both sets. But for me, I guess the highlight would be the controlled aggression in the performance of Linda Noskova. Only six winners in the whole match. But it wasn't about hitting clean winners. It was about making Marta feel uncomfortable in different parts of the court. And that was good enough to force enough errors to win that match today.
0: Yeah, I think what impressed me about, I'll talk about Noskova, is, I mean, she served incredibly well, which she had to. And even on the second serve, I think, was a big factor. I think she didn't give Kostyuk as many opportunities to attack the second serve as as Kostyuk had against Paolini, let's say. So that shot was taken away from her to some degree, and she got a few free points off that second serve where Kostyuk couldn't get the return in play. And I felt like Kostyuk was really struggling to read Noskova's serve, where she was going to serve. She was hitting her spots really well, but she was mixing it up really well, and so that was a big factor. I don't think Kostyuk, it was interesting because it was toe-to-toe, it was 4-all, and I actually don't think Kostyuk was playing her best in the first set, but that had a lot to do with Noskova. And then there was a moment in the second, after Noskova won the first, there was a moment in the second where Kostyuk hit a backhand return, and it was on the stretch, and it just happened to be land in the corner and be a winner. And she threw up her arms, and at that moment, I felt like she relaxed a little bit, and she started playing more to what we were seeing to get her to the semifinal. But at that stage, it was a little bit late because Noskova then stepped up, and her serve was such a huge weapon today that it was tough. I think Kostya reeled off a few games that were absolutely fantastic, and I was like, okay, she looks more like herself with that demeanor, with how fast she's going between points and how she's carrying herself. But Noskova, in the end, like again, finishing strong, she kept up the quality of her serve, and that puts a lot of pressure overall.
1: She had that purple patch where Linda Noskova had game point to win to establish a 4-1 lead in the second set. And you felt like when that was not allowed to happen because of an amazing Kostyuk winner and then a drive volley from Linda that went long and then another amazing winner on the drive volley from Kostyuk. She was back in the set, took the advantage of that. And you felt this is a huge mental test for Linda Noskova. But at 3-all, she just served herself back in front and she never looked back. And she never showed anything either, as she never does.
0: Yeah.
1: And I think in that department, the temperamental one, she won the battle too.
0: Yeah, and that's the moment I'm talking about too, where it looked like Kostyuk had a little bit of an opening.
1: Yeah,
0: and Noskova did well, and I think that does affect an opponent when you're not showing anything, despite like what Noskova might be feeling inside. I mean, it was her first time ever stepping on center court at Wimbledon, and she handled herself exceptionally well. But when you're not showing anything to your opponent, I do think that can affect you, especially in such a tight, close match, because it was a close two sets. And so I think that can be a factor. But yeah, that's what I'm saying. I mean, Noskova, the way she handled herself, first time ever on center court, it was pretty impressive.
1: So it's going to be an all-Czech final. They've only met once before. That was in New York, wasn't it, last year? Went the distance. Noskova won the first set, and then Mukova reeled her in with the next two, 6-4, 6-2.

0: I think the first set might have been a tiebreak set as well. How do we view it? My only concern for Mukova is she looked like she was not a little bit injured, but maybe there was a little tweak of something in the third set against Coco Gauff. So there'll be certainly massage and recovery required to get her as fit as she can be for Saturday. Do we read much into that one meeting between the two of them? They know each other so well, or not really?
1: No, I think you can. I think you can at least take something from it, because it was a tight match, right? So both are going to go into their first Wimbledon in file knowing that it was a battle. So I think you can take something away from that. That it's, you know, it's not going to be easy. They know it's they're going to have to dig deep and come up with some big shots at big pressure moments, and they know it's such an opportunity. I mean, it is such a road, a mental road, a physical road to get to a final, never mind to get to a semifinal. So it takes such a big effort. So there's a lot on the line. As far as Mukova physically, I mean, she has a day to recover. That's a lot, I think. And initially to me, it looked like just maybe a stitch, you know, something, because she kept breathing. So that's what it looked like to me. She said in her encore interview that she's absolutely fine. And as far as like strokes and stuff, I didn't necessarily get a feeling like in that tiebreak that it was bothering her, whether she was on the stretch or whether it came down to finishing a point. It was just like she just kept trying to breathe through it, which is what you do with a stitch. So hopefully that's it. But she does say she was fine, so we got to trust her.
0: Well, it's going to be a fascinating all-check encounter. Who will come through, Linda Noskova or Karolina Mukova, for the title this Wimbledon 2026? The first piece of silverware was up for grabs at this year's championships, and it was Marcelo Arevalo and Yelena Ostapenko who beat the Aussie combination of Mark Pullmans and Storm Hunter to become the mixed doubles champions. Well, watching the action unfold, Olga Savchuk and Peter Marcasso. Hello, guys.
2: Well, Olga, it was a great final. We went the distance, three sets, 1 hour and 56 minutes on the clock. Early doors, it was Pullmans and Hunter who got the early advantage, one break of serve doing it. And then it was the Yelena Ostapenko show, really, because the Aussies were setting a break up, and then Ostapenko just really got things going.
3: Yeah, I think she really contributed to this win in the middle of the second set, where she just fired up and find her, like, you know, big ground strokes and just producing winner after winner. And those two games, I felt like it was a breaking moment in the second set. And then Marcelo Arevalo, I mean, he raised his level up in the third set, and both of them played some really high level in the end, and very well deserved win for both of them today.
2: Yes, yeah, certainly. And for Pullmans and Hunter, I mean, they, a bit of disappointment there, but, you know, we heard in the presentation that for Hunter, she's had to come from a long way back. She was seriously injured. She's had a lot of time off the tour, but moments like this. And for Mark Pullmans as well, who's had a little bit of success on the doubles court now. I mean, a great moment for them. They just couldn't get it together in that final set.
3: Yeah, I think, like you said, for Hunter, it's been a rough couple of years with the injury. And, you know, it's such a big an achievement, no matter if you win. Of course, you want to win. Everybody wants to win. But also to be a runner-up at Wimbledon, Centre Court Wimbledon, I mean, nothing can be better as an athlete, as a professional tennis player. So I'm sure they will take only positives from that.
2: Yep, so another major title for Yelena Ostapenko. But for Marcelo Arevalo, history being made, and his immediate family were here. His son was down on court for the presentation. The first player from El Salvador to be holding a Wimbledon trophy. That is fantastic. And obviously the emotion spilling out after that too.
3: Yeah, I really like how he spoke during the ceremony, and he gave credit, you know, to his family who is watching back at home, and, you know, to his wife, to his son as well, and to Yelena Ostapenko's camp as well. And it was very genuine, and you could see that he was very sensitive and emotional during this speech.
2: Yeah, absolutely. And obviously Arevalo with another opportunity in the men's doubles as well. So, well, they got it done on the mixed doubles court. What a great final it was under the roof of Centre Court. Our 2026 mixed doubles champions, Marcelo Arevalo and Yelena Ostapenko, beating Mark Pullmans and Storm Hunter 4-6, 7-5, 6-2.
0: Well, that was Peter Marcasso and Olga Savchuk with confirmation that it's Marcelo Arevalo and Yelena Ostapenko who've clinched the mixed doubles title here at Wimbledon 2026. Now, we do have the privilege of introducing you to a crucial member of the Wimbledon grounds team. Pippa Horn has been catching up with the individual who is the true first line of defence in keeping these beautiful courts around us pristine and pigeon-free.
4: One of the most recognisable faces at Wimbledon isn't actually a tennis player, it's

0: Rufus the Hawk, who has been protecting the courts of SW19 for nearly two decades. So today we're going to find out what it's like as arguably the most important member of the grounds team. Now, I'm not sure we're going to get many sound bites from Rufus himself, but wow, we are here with Donna. So Donna, tell us your official job title.
1: Well, we're here as protectors of the courts, let's say. This is Rufus the Hawk. I'm Donna, the handler, which really my title is a falconer here at Wimbledon. And we are here to keep the pigeons from disrupting play, but also from, you know, creating too much mess around too.
0: So tell us exactly how Rufus keeps the pigeons away.
1: Well, so he starts at 4 a.m. in the morning, and generally we start at the practice courts and we have a look around there, and often he can be chased away by crows, and then he'll go into court number one, and that's how the routine of the morning starts. Now, at the beginning of the championships, this all works really smoothly and I kind of know what he's going to do, and then he likes to mix it up a little bit and gives me like the cocktail shaker of Rufus to say, look, you don't know what I'm going to do next. And then he'll show me a different routine altogether.
0: So has he ever landed up somewhere he shouldn't? I mean, I have visions of him, you know, on Yannick Sinner's practice court, something like that.
1: Oh, do you know what? I mean, early in the morning, he does. He does kind of, his alter ego at the moment is Sinner, for sure. And and he would love to get in on the game. He's pretty agile as well. And so I'm sure he would give Sinner a good... match. He would be a good match for Sinner, for sure.
0: And what's the player reaction to Rufus like? Does he make lots of friends on site?
1: Well, I think, you know, nobody's really expecting it. And also, they're here to play a game of tennis. So when we happen to bump into one another, everyone's really either shocked or like, oh my gosh, and Nadal was our mamma mia. And yeah, so everyone, you know, takes, they certainly feel quite fondly towards Rufus.
0: And Donna, I'm really interested to hear about your role as well and how you sort of fell into this.
1: Well, a love of nature, a love of birds. I've always had that that really keen interest of garden birds, and that's where it really grew. And from there, from watching starlings and their murmurations, and then I knew that you could actually train hawks and falcons. So I entered into that by, you know, training a kestrel at first and then a peregrine falcon. And then, you know, in came Hamish the Harris Hawk, who was the first here at Wimbledon Tennis. And so it all started there. It was just really a love of birds.
0: It's such a unique job, and I imagine that sort of every day is different. Now, final question. If someone comes to Wimbledon this year and spots Rufus soaring overhead, what's the one thing you would love them to know about him?
1: Well, I want you to know that he's a cooperative hunter. They're very intelligent birds, and they're here not really to kill. They're here to just make sure that the courts are going to be wonderfully clear of birds today.
0: Donna, thank you so much for chatting. I'm going to go and let you do your job.
1: Oh, thank you very much.
2: So let's have a look at the order of play for tomorrow as the first lot of semi-finals get going in the men's. First up, Arthur Fairy Tale and Sasha Zverev, followed by Jannik Sinner and Novak Djokovic. A winner in either of those semi-finals from you, please, Jilly.
3: Put me on the spot. Okay, here we go. Let's start with Ferry and Zverev. I mean, what a dream run that Arthur Ferry has had. And he is so fun to watch. I mean, he's definitely put in the court time. He's had a lot of time on the court. And he's battled through so many that, I mean, you just feel like he's going to go all the way sometimes, especially with the way that he has just embraced these big moments that he's experiencing for the first time. It's absolutely incredible. He's got the determination. He's got the work ethic. I don't think even playing long matches that he's going to be affected physically because he's just going to be too excited and up for this match. He's played in front of his family, he's played in front of royalty, and he's just embraced it with, it looks like, the biggest ease I've ever seen someone for the first time. So I think he's just going to be focusing on the same thing. I don't think anything needs to change. Sasha, you know, he's been paying attention. He saw Ferry play at the Australian Open. He watched that match when he played Caboli and won there. He watched, of course, him beating Caboli here as well. So he knows exactly what to expect. But Sasha, I think one of his biggest weapons is his serve. And he's going to be relying on that. It's one of the most difficult ones to return. And so that's going to be tough to see if Ferry can get a little bit of opening on Sasha's serve. Obviously, Sasha has the most experience. He's coming in with a lot of confidence, having that French Open title. And it's the most relaxed and confident I've seen Sasha on the grass.
2: And then it's Jannik and Novak Djokovic. Questions around both players. For Novak, has he recovered after that 5-hour 15 marathon in the quarterfinal against Felix Auger-Aliassime? And also for Jannik Sinner, obviously questions remain after Roland Garros. Also, when you look at his metrics here at Wimbledon this year, the champion of last year is a little bit down with off the ground, but also crucially off the serve, which opens the door a little bit for Novak.
3: I think you can recognize that, actually. I mean, you can look at the data and it will prove it, but I think you can tell in the matches that Sinner has played that he actually hasn't played his best yet, which is even more incredible that he's still in the semifinals. He finds a way, and I mean, he's playing well, don't get me wrong, but now it's even a tougher task against Djokovic, and you know he'll lift. As far as Djokovic's health and physicality, I think having 2 days off will definitely help him to recover. You know, he wouldn't have gotten to sleep till probably 2:33 in the morning after his previous match. So, but he has time, and you know he's going to do everything in his power to be prepared and 100%. I mean, I think he's going to be so motivated.
2: So our final will be?
3: I'm going to go with Zverev and Sinner.
2: Excellent stuff. Also on number one court tomorrow, we've got ladies doubles semi-final action to bring you. Shuko Aoyama and Onshio Liang taking on Gabby Dabrowski and Luisa Stefani. Then Gustavo Fernandez and Alfie Hewitt in the gentlemen's wheelchair singles semi-final. And then the other ladies doubles, Hanyu Guo and Kristina Mladenovic, the conquerors today of Taylor Townsend and Katerina Siniakova. They take on Zhu Yifan and Jiang Jinyu in that other semi. Well, we do want to keep hearing from you as well throughout the championships. Loads of you have been getting in touch. Thank you so much for your correspondence across the various platforms. If you want to get your questions into the team throughout the day, you can send your messages on X, we're at Wimbledon Radio, or on Instagram, we're at Wimbledon Radio Channel, or you can email at radio@aeltc.com. And you can also see and find on TikTok some of the faces behind the scenes and the famous faces we've been talking to as well, who've come to see us both here on the roof and at our various locations and up in the commentary box as well. Ginny, thank you for your insight today. It's been another day of very hard work from you and everybody else. Thank you so much.
3: Thanks so much, Sue.
2: 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Big day tomorrow, men's semi-finals day. 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Bye-bye for now.
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2: 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I'm Sue Thill, welcoming you to The Roof, where I'm delighted to say I'm joined by Jill Krabus to reflect on the best of the day's action and preview what's ahead tomorrow. Match is still unfolding as we record, so for all the results, don't forget, as well as the full order of play for Friday, to be sure to head to Wimbledon.com or check the Wimbledon app.

0: It went to a third set tiebreak. It was incredible fight, I think, for both of them. We knew Coco was going to fight back after losing that first set, which she did absolutely brilliantly. And I think the third set was such a good contest. I think there were nerves back and forth, especially in that tiebreak, and they both had match points. And finally, Mukova, I think the way she played those last 3 points of the tiebreak basically summed it up. I mean, she took it to her. She had to go after it because Coco was going to be so steady, and she knew she had to put it on her racket, and she did. So despite having, the nervy moments in that tiebreak, I felt like she finished really strong.
1: Well, Coco and Carolina traded dominant sets, as you say, Jilly, before putting on a stunning performance in the third, including a tiebreak we will not forget for a very long time.
2: Mukova attacks with the off forehand. Goff's backhand is cross court. Mukova attacks again. Goff on the run. She's still defending brilliantly. Mukova with a cross court ball. Goff on the angle. Mukova's attacking. Goff makes another ball. No! It's into the net from Coco Goff. And Carolina Mukova is into her first Wimbledon final. What a staggering display of resilience under the most intense pressure imaginable.
3: Honestly, it was such a big fight. It was roller coaster, as you said, you're up and down. In 10 seconds, you have a match point, then your match point down. It's no time to think, but very nerve-wracking. I don't even know what I'm saying. I'm really kind of shaking and trying to sink it in, but the atmosphere here, indescribable. Thank you, everyone who came and supported us.
1: So Mukova winning it by the finest of margins. My takeaway from that match, Dilly, is the match point for Coco Gauff.
0: Yeah.
1: I'm never going to forget that. Heaven knows how she puts that out of her mind. How do you try and process the drop shot that never was, that would have taken her to the Wimbledon final?
0: Yeah, I think that one's going to hurt for a little while. She's going to be replaying that point for quite some time in her head. And it's one of those moments that I felt like she just lost a little bit of doubt at the last second. I think she got caught between two minds of whether to come over that, whether to drop shot. And it's almost like she got stuck mid-stroke and what to do. And that's why she missed it. I don't think, in my opinion, it was the right shot selection. I mean, it's easy to say that now, but I'm surprised. As soon as I saw her approaching the ball, I was like, okay, she's just going to go for it. And she just hesitated ever so slightly. I mean, you can't blame her for going for that shot to some degree, because the drop shot had been working so well for her for most of the match. I mean, it had put her in a good position. She was so successful at the net when she was actually in exchange with Mukova at the net. So on the one hand, you can't blame her, but I really thought as she was approaching, she was just going to go for it, and she just chose the wrong shot at the right moment.
1: If you're part of her camp and her family, I mean, it sounds slightly dramatic, and I don't mean it to, but how do you help a player get over a moment like that? Because she's going to be asked about it forever.
0: Yeah, I think initially you don't speak about it for a bit. I think in those cases, she is already going to be very hard on herself because of that moment. So I almost feel like you need to let her process it and let her be for a couple of days. I mean, look, Coco is one of the most mentally tough players out there. I mean, I think it will hurt for a few days, maybe even a couple of weeks. I don't know. But she's one of the best at overcoming challenges. I mean, we saw it in this tournament, actually, how much she was able to come back from a tiebreak. So I have no doubt that, you know, she might let it linger a little bit and it's going to hurt. But I have no doubt that she's the type of player that will come back stronger.
1: And when you reflect overall on today, what did make the difference? Was it that aggression at the very back end of the match tiebreak, the courage, the bravery of Carolina Mukova that made the difference in the
0: end? Yes. I think these are the type of matches that you don't even know what made the difference, because either player could have won. But I have to say, the way that Mukova played, she played so boldly at the end. And I think she knew she had to, but to still be able to step up and have the steady hand she did after her herself were showing nerves and a couple points in the tiebreak as well. But the way she, stepped up with such bravery in the last few points in particular, I was really impressed with.
1: So it is to be an all-Czech final as Linda Noskova came past Marta Kostyuk in straight sets, 6-4, 6-4, to book her place in her first Grand Slam final. Chipped return. Marta Kostyuk goes big with a forehand.
4: Noskova.
1: And Linda Noskova put her

0: hands to her head. She cannot believe she's just booked her place in a first Grand Slam final, and it happens at Wimbledon. Linda Noskova will face Karolina Mukova for the Wimbledon title.
1: A semi-final at a Grand Slam is never easy, no matter who you play, where you play, or what's the score. So I just try to be as patient as possible, try to keep cool, and somehow get the last point, I guess.
2: Well, you certainly did that. You had to face such a talented opponent in Marta. She has such immense power, but how did you come up with the game plan, and what was the key to the victory today?
1: For me, it's always just to focus on myself, to focus on my game. When I play my best, I know that I can play with the best players in the world and have a great result, which is a final at a Grand Slam, I guess. So,
0: Well, I felt in a way it was Marta's serve that let her down a little bit, Gilly, in both sets. But for me, I guess the highlight would be the controlled aggression in the performance of Linda Noskova. Only six winners in the whole match. But it wasn't about hitting clean winners. It was about making Marta feel uncomfortable in different parts of the court. And that was good enough to force enough errors to win that match today.
3: Yeah, I think what impressed me about, I'll talk about Noskova, is, I mean, she served incredibly well, which she had to. And even on the second serve, I think, was a big factor. I think she didn't give Kostyuk as many opportunities to attack the second serve as Kostyuk had against Paolini, let's say. So that shot was taken away from her to some degree, and she got a few free points off that second serve where Kostyuk couldn't get the return in play. And I felt like Kostyuk was really struggling to read Noskova's serve, where she was going to serve. She was hitting her spots really well, but she was mixing it up really well, and so that was a big factor. I don't think Kostyuk, it was interesting because it was toe-to-toe, it was 4-all, and I actually don't think Kostyuk was playing her best in the first set, but that had a lot to do with Noskova. And then there was a moment in the second, after Noskova won the first, there was a moment in the second where Kostyuk hit a backhand return, and it was on the stretch, and it just happened to be land in the corner and be a winner. And she threw up her arms, and at that moment, I felt like she relaxed a little bit, and she started playing more to what we were seeing to get her to the semifinal. But at that stage, it was a little bit late because Noskova then stepped up, and her serve was such a huge weapon today that it was tough. I think Kostya reeled off a few games that were absolutely fantastic, and I was like, okay, she looks more like herself with that demeanor, with how fast she's going between points and how she's carrying herself. But Noskova, in the end, like again, finishing strong, she kept up the quality of her serve, and that puts a lot of pressure overall.
0: She had that purple patch where Linda Noskova had game point to win to establish a 4-1 lead in the second set. And you felt like when that was not allowed to happen because of an amazing Kostyuk winner and then a drive volley from Linda that went long and then another amazing winner on the drive volley from Kostyuk, she was back in the set, took the advantage of that. And you felt this is a huge mental test for Linda Noskova. But at 3-all, she just served herself back in front and she never looked back. And she never showed anything either, as she never does.
3: Yeah.
0: And I think in that department, the temperamental one, she won the battle too.
3: Yeah, and that's the moment I'm talking about too, where it looked like Kostyuk had a little bit of an opening.
0: Yeah,
3: and Noskova did well, and I think that does affect an opponent when you're not showing anything, despite like what Noskova might be feeling inside. I mean, it was her first time ever stepping on center court at Wimbledon, and she handled herself exceptionally well. But when you're not showing anything to your opponent, I do think that can affect you, especially in such a tight, close match, because it was a close two sets. And so I think that can be a factor. But yeah, that's what I'm saying. I mean, Noskova, the way she handled herself, first time ever on center court, it was pretty impressive.
0: So it's going to be an all-Czech final. They've only met once before. That was in New York, wasn't it, last year? It went the distance. Noskova won the first set, and then Mukova reeled her in with the next two, 6-4, 6-2. I think the first set might have been a tiebreak set as well. How do we view it? My only concern for Mukova is she looked like she was not a little bit injured, but maybe there was a little tweak of something in the third set against Coco Gauff. So there'll be certainly massage and recovery required to get her as fit as she can be for Saturday. Do we read much into that one meeting between the two of them? They know each other so well, or not really?
3: No, I think you can. At least take something from it, because it was a tight match, right? So both are going to go into their first Wimbledon in final knowing that it was a battle. So I think you can take something away from that. That it's, you know, it's not going to be easy. They know they're going to have to dig deep and come up with some big shots

0: at big pressure moments, and they know it's such an opportunity. I mean, it is such a road, a mental road, a physical road to get to a final, never mind to get to a semifinal. So it takes such a big effort. So there's a lot on the line. As far as Mukova physically, I mean, she has a day to recover. That's a lot, I think. And initially to me, it looked like just maybe a stitch, you know, something, because she kept breathing. So that's what it looked like to me. She said in her encore interview that she's absolutely fine. And as far as like strokes and stuff, I didn't necessarily get a feeling like in that tiebreak that it was bothering her, whether she was on the stretch or whether it came down to finishing a point. It was just like she just kept trying to breathe through it, which is what you do with a stitch. So hopefully that's it. But she does say she was fine, so we got to trust her.
1: Well, it's going to be a fascinating all-check encounter. Who will come through, Linda Noskova or Karolina Mukova, for the title this Wimbledon 2026? The first piece of silverware was up for grabs at this year's championships, and it was Marcelo Arevalo and Yelena Ostapenko who beat the Aussie combination of Mark Pullmans and Storm Hunter to become the mixed doubles champions. Well, watching the action unfold, Olga Savchuk and Peter Marcasso. Hello, guys.
2: Well, Olga, it was a great final. We went the distance, three sets, 1 hour and 56 minutes on the clock. Early doors, it was Pullmans and Hunter who got the early advantage, one break of serve doing it. And then it was the Yelena Ostapenko show, really, because the Aussies were setting a break up, and then Ostapenko just really got things going.
3: Yeah, I think she really contributed to this win in the middle of the second set, where she just fired up and find her, like, you know, big ground strokes and just were producing winner after winner. And those two games, I felt like it was a breaking moment in the second set. And then Marcelo Arevalo, I mean, he raised his level up in the third set, and both of them played some really high level in the end, and very well deserved win for both of them today.
2: Yes, yeah, certainly. And for Pullmans and Hunter, I mean, they, a bit of disappointment there, but you know, we heard in the presentation that for Hunter, she's had to come from a long way back. She was seriously injured. She's been had a lot of time off the tour, but moments like this, and for Mark Pullmans as well, who's had a little bit of success on the doubles court now. I mean, a great moment for them. They just couldn't get it together in that final set.
3: Yeah, I think, like you said, for Hunter, it's been a rough couple of years with the injury, and you know, it's such a big an achievement, no matter if you win. Of course you want to win, everybody wants to win, but also to be a runner-up at Wimbledon, Centre Court Wimbledon, I mean, nothing can be better as an athlete, as a professional tennis player, so I'm sure they will take only positives from that.
2: Yep, so another major title for Yelena Ostapenko, but for Marcelo Arevalo, history being made, and his immediate family were here. His son was down on court for the presentation. The first player from El Salvador to be holding a Wimbledon trophy. That is fantastic. And obviously the emotion spilling out after that too.
3: Yeah, I really like how he spoke during the ceremony, and he gave credit, you know, to his family who is watching back at home, and, you know, to his wife, to his son as well, and to Yelena Ostapenko's camp as well. And it was very genuine, and you could see that he was very sensitive and emotional during this speech.
2: Yeah, absolutely. And obviously Arevalo with another opportunity in the men's doubles as well. So, well, they got it done on the mixed doubles court. What a great final it was under the roof of Centre Court. Our 2026 mixed doubles champions, Marcelo Arevalo and Yelena Ostapenko, beating Mark Pullmans and Storm Hunter 4-6, 7-5, 6-2.
1: Well, that was Peter Marcasso and Olga Savchuk with confirmation that it's Marcelo Arevalo and Yelena Ostapenko who've clinched the mixed doubles title here at Wimbledon 2026. Now, we do have the privilege of introducing you to a crucial member of the Wimbledon grounds team. Pippa Horn has been catching up with the individual who is the true first line of defence in keeping these beautiful courts around us pristine and pigeon-free.
4: One of the most recognisable faces at Wimbledon isn't actually a tennis player. It's Rufus the Hawk, who has been protecting the courts of SW19 for nearly two decades. So today we're going to find out what it's like as arguably the most important member of the grounds team. Now, I'm not sure we're going to get many sound bites from Rufus himself, but wow, we are here with Donna. So Donna, tell us your official job title.
5: Well, we're here as protectors of the courts, let's say. This is Rufus the Hawk. I'm Donna, the handler, which really my title is a falconer here at Wimbledon. And we are here to keep the pigeons from disrupting play, but also

0: from, you know, creating too much mess around too.
1: So tell us exactly how Rufus keeps the pigeons away.
0: Well, so he starts at 4 a.m. in the morning, and generally we start at the practice courts and we have a look around there, and often he can be chased away by crows, and then he'll go into court number one, and that's how the routine of the morning starts. Now, at the beginning of the championships, this all works really smoothly and I kind of know what he's going to do, and then he likes to mix it up a little bit and gives me like the cocktail shaker of Rufus to say, look, you don't know what I'm going to do next. And then he'll show me a different routine altogether.
1: So has he ever landed up somewhere he shouldn't? I mean, I have visions of him, you know, on Yannick Sinner's practice court, something like that.
0: Oh, do you know what? I mean, early in the morning, he does. He does kind of, his alter ego at the moment is Sinner, for sure. And and he would love to get in on the game. Yeah, he's pretty agile as well. And so I'm sure he would give Sinner a good... match. You'd be a good match for Sinner, for sure.
1: And what's the player reaction to Rufus like? Does he make lots of friends on site?
0: Well, I think, you know, nobody's really expecting it. And also, they're here to play a game of tennis. So when we happen to bump into one another, everyone's really either shocked or like, oh my gosh, and Nadal was our mamma mia. And yeah, so everyone, you know, takes, they certainly feel quite fondly towards Rufus.
1: And Donna, I'm really interested to hear about your role as well and how you sort of fell into this.
0: Well, a love of nature, a love of birds. I've always had that that really keen interest of garden birds, and that's where it really grew. And from there, from watching starlings and their murmurations, and then I knew that you could actually train hawks and falcons. So I entered into that by, you know, training a kestrel at first and then a peregrine falcon. And then, you know, in came Hamish the Harris Hawk, who was the first here at Wimbledon tennis. And so it all started there. It was just really a love of birds.
1: It's such a unique job, and I imagine that sort of every day is different. Now, final question. If someone comes to Wimbledon this year and spots Rufus soaring overhead, what's the one thing you would love them to know about him?
0: Well, I want you to know that he's a cooperative hunter. They're very intelligent birds, and they're here not really to kill. They're here to just make sure that the courts are going to be wonderfully clear of birds today.
1: Donna, thank you so much for chatting. I'm going to go and let you do your job.
0: Oh, thank you very much.
2: So let's have a look at the order of play for tomorrow as the first lot of semi-finals get going in the men's. First up, Arthur Fairy Tale and Sasha Zverev, followed by Jannik Sinner and Novak Djokovic. A winner in either of those semi-finals from you, please, Jilly.
3: Put me on the spot. Okay, here we go. Let's start with Ferry and Zverev. I mean, what a dream run that Arthur Ferry has had. And he is so fun to watch. I mean, he's definitely put in the court time. He's had a lot of time on the court. And he's battled through so many that, I mean, you just feel like he's going to go all the way sometimes, especially with the way that he has just embraced these big moments that he's experiencing for the first time. It's absolutely incredible. He's got the determination. He's got the work ethic. I don't think even playing long matches that he's going to be affected physically, because he's just going to be too excited and up for this match. He's played in front of his family. He's played in front of royalty, and he's just embraced it with, it looks like, the biggest ease I've ever seen someone for the first time. So I think he's just going to be focusing on the same thing. I don't think anything needs to change. Sasha, you know, he's been paying attention. He saw Ferry play at the Australian Open. He watched that match when he played Caboli and won there. He watched, of course, him beating Caboli here as well. So he knows exactly what to expect. But Sasha, I think one of his biggest weapons is his serve. And he's going to be relying on that. It's one of the most difficult ones to return. And so that's going to be tough to see if Ferry can get a little bit of an opening on Sasha's serve. Obviously, Sasha has the most experience. He's coming in with a lot of confidence, having that French Open title. And it's the most relaxed and confident I've seen Sasha on the grass.
2: And then it's Jannik and Novak Djokovic. Questions around both players. For Novak, has he recovered after that 5-hour-15 marathon in the quarterfinal against Felix Auger-Aliassime? And also for Jannik Sinner, obviously

0: questions remain after Roland Garros. Also, when you look at his metrics here at Wimbledon this year, the champion of last year is a little bit down with off the ground, but also crucially off the serve, which opens the door a little bit for Novak.
1: I think you can recognize that, actually. I mean, I don't even, you can look at the data and it will prove it, but I think you can tell in the matches that Sinner has played that he has actually hasn't played his best yet, which is even more incredible that he's still in this in the semifinals. He finds a way, and I mean he's playing well. Don't get me wrong, but now it's even a tougher task against Djokovic, and you know he'll lift. As far as Djokovic's health and physicality, I think having 2 days off will definitely help him to recover. You know, he wouldn't have gotten to sleep till probably 2:33 in the morning after his previous match. So, but he has time, and you know he's going to do everything in his power to be prepared and 100%. I mean, I think he's going to be so motivated.
0: So our final will be?
1: I'm going to go with Zverev and Sinner.
0: Excellent stuff. Also on number one court tomorrow, we've got ladies doubles semi-final action to bring you. Shuko Aoyama and Onshio Liang taking on Gabby Dabrowski and Luisa Stefani. Then Gustavo Fernandez and Alfie Hewitt in the gentlemen's wheelchair singles semi-final. And then the other ladies doubles, Hanyu Guo and Kristina Mladenovic, the conquerors today of Taylor Townsend and Katerina Siniakova. They take on Zhu Yifan and Jiang Jinyu in that other semi. Well, we do want to keep hearing from you as well throughout the championships. Loads of you have been getting in touch. Thank you so much for your correspondence across the various platforms. 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And you can also see and find on TikTok some of the faces behind the scenes and the famous faces we've been talking to as well, who've come to see us both here on the roof and at our various locations and up in the commentary box as well. Ginny, thank you for your insight today. It's been another day of very hard work from you and everybody else. Thank you so much.
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0: Here on the Wimbledon Radio Channel, we look forward for more to come throughout Friday. A reminder, we're on air from 10 a.m. local time here in the UK until the end of play on the Wimbledon website and the app, as well as in the local area, Sirius XM in the United States, and on 87.7 FM. Big day tomorrow, men's semi-finals day. Don't miss it. We'll see you then. Bye-bye for now.
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0: Hello and welcome to The Second Serve, your daily dose of what's been happening in SW19 and on the Wimbledon Radio Channel throughout day 11 here at the Championships. I'm Sue Thill, welcoming you to The Roof, where I'm delighted to say I'm joined by Jill Kravis to reflect on the best of the day's action and preview what's ahead tomorrow. Matches still unfolding as we record, so for all the results, don't forget, as well as the full order of play for Friday, to be sure to head to Wimbledon.com or check the Wimbledon app.

0: where do you start with summing up today what we've seen?
1: Well, yeah, it was a really exciting day. I mean, I commented on the first match, of course, Coco Gauff and Caroline Muchova, and it was just one of the most high quality matches I think we've seen at the championships. It was absolutely unreal. It delivered. I think everyone was sort of up in the air who was going to come through with how well both had been playing, and we couldn't have asked for a better ending because they were both playing well. It went to a third set tiebreak. It was incredible. Fight, I think, for both of them. We knew Coco was going to fight back after losing that first set, which she did absolutely brilliantly.

0: Definitely. And I think the third set was such a good contest. I think there were nerves back and forth, especially in that tiebreak, and they both had match points. And finally, Mukova, I think the way she played those last 3 points of the tiebreak basically summed it up. I mean, she took it to her. She had to go after it because Coco was going to be so steady, and she knew she had to put it on her racket, and she did. So despite having, the nervy moments in that tiebreak, I felt like she finished really strong.
1: Well, Coco and Carolina traded dominant sets, as you say, Gilly, before putting on a stunning performance in the third, including a tiebreak we will not forget for a very long time.
2: Mukova attacks with the off forehand. Goff's backhand is cross court. Mukova attacks again. Goff on the run. She's still defending brilliantly. Mukova with a cross court ball. Goff on the angle. Mukova's attacking. Goff makes another ball. No! It's into the net from Coco Goff. And Carolina Mukova is into her first Wimbledon final. What a staggering display of resilience under the most intense pressure imaginable.
3: Honestly, it was such a big fight. It was roller coaster, as you said, you're up and down. In 10 seconds, you have a match point, then your match point down. It's no time to think, but very nerve-wracking. I don't even know what I'm saying. I'm really kind of shaking and trying to sink it in, but the atmosphere here, indescribable. Thank you, everyone who came and supported us.
1: So Mukova winning it by the finest of margins. My takeaway from that match, Dilly, is the match point for Coco Gauff.
0: Yeah.
1: I'm never going to forget that. Heaven knows how she puts that out of her mind. How do you try and process the drop shot that never was, that would have taken her to the Wimbledon final?
0: Yeah, I think that one's going to hurt for a little while. She's going to be replaying that point for quite some time in her head. And it's one of those moments that I felt like she just lost a little bit of doubt at the last second. I think she got caught between two minds of whether to come over that, whether to drop shot. And it's almost like she got stuck mid-stroke and what to do. And that's why she missed it. I don't think, in my opinion, it was the right shot selection. I mean, it's easy to say that now, but I'm surprised as soon as I saw her approaching the ball, I was like, okay, she's just going to go for it. And she just hesitated ever so slightly. I mean, you can't blame her for going for that shot to some degree, because the drop shot had been working so well for her for most of the match. I mean, it had put her in a good position. She was so successful at the net when she was actually in exchange with Mukova at the net. So on the one hand, you can't blame her, but I really thought as she was approaching, she was just going to go for it, and she just chose the wrong shot at the right moment.
1: If you're part of her camp and her family, I mean, it sounds slightly dramatic, and I don't mean it to, but how do you help a player get over a moment like that? Because she's going to be asked about it forever.
0: Yeah, I think initially you don't speak about it for a bit. I think in those cases, she is already going to be very hard on herself because of that moment. So I almost feel like you need to let her process it and let her be for a couple of days. I mean, look, Coco is one of the most mentally tough players out there. I mean, I think it will hurt for a few days, maybe even a couple of weeks. I don't know. But she's one of the best at overcoming challenges. I mean, we saw it in this tournament, actually, how much she was able to come back from a tiebreak. So I have no doubt that, you know, she might let it linger a little bit and it's going to hurt. But I have no doubt that she's the type of player that will come back stronger.
1: And when you reflect overall on today, what did make the difference? Was it that aggression at the very back end of the match tiebreak, the courage, the bravery of Carolina Mukova that made the difference in the
0: end? I think these are the type of matches that you don't even know what made the difference, because either player could have won. But I have to say, the way that Mukova played, she played so boldly at the end. And I think she knew she had to, but to still be able to step up and have the steady hand she did after her herself were showing nerves and a couple points in the tiebreak as well. But the way she, stepped up with such bravery in the last few points in particular, I was really impressed with.
1: So it is to be an all-Czech final as Linda Noskova came past Marta Kostyuk in straight sets, 6-4, 6-4, to book her place in her first Grand Slam final. Chipped return. Marta Kostyuk goes big with a forehand. And Linda Noskova put her hands to her head. She cannot believe she's just booked her place in a first Grand Slam final, and it happens at Wimbledon.

0: Linda Noskova will face Karolina Mukova for the Wimbledon title.
1: A semi-final at a Grand Slam is never easy, no matter who you play, where you play, or what's the score. So I just try to be as patient as possible, try to keep cool, and somehow get the last point, I guess.
2: Well, you certainly did that. You had to face such a talented opponent in Marta. She has such immense power. But how did you come up with the game plan, and what was the key to the victory today?
1: For me, it's always just to focus on myself, to focus on my game. When I play my best, I know that I can play with the best players in the world and have a great result, which is a final at a Grand Slam, I guess. So,
0: Well, I felt in a way it was Marta's serve that let her down a little bit, Gilly, in both sets. But for me, I guess the highlight would be the controlled aggression in the performance of Linda Noskova. Only six winners in the whole match. But it wasn't about hitting clean winners. It was about making Marta feel uncomfortable in different parts of the court. And that was good enough to force enough errors to win that match today.
3: Yeah, I think what impressed me about, I'll talk about Noskova, is, I mean, she served incredibly well, which she had to. And even on the second serve, I think was a big factor. I think she didn't give Kostyuk as many opportunities to attack the second serve as she as Kostyuk had against Paolini, let's say. So that shot was taken away from her to some degree, and she got a few free points off that second serve where Kostyuk couldn't get the return in play. And I felt like Kostyuk was really struggling to read Noskova's serve, where she was going to serve. She was hitting her spots really well, but she was mixing it up really well, and so that was a big factor. I don't think Kostyuk, it was interesting because it was toe-to-toe, it was four all, and I actually don't think Kostyuk was playing her best in the first set, but that had a lot to do with Noskova. And then there was a moment in the second, after Noskova won the first, there was a moment in the second where Kostyuk hit a backhand return, and it was on the stretch, and it just happened to be land in the corner and be a winner. And she threw up her arms, and at that moment, I felt like she relaxed a little bit, and she started playing more to what we were seeing to get her to the semifinal. But at that stage, it was a little bit late because Noskova then stepped up, and her serve was such a huge weapon today that it was tough. I think Kostya reeled off a few games that were absolutely fantastic, and I was like, okay, she looks more like herself with that demeanor, with how fast she's going between points and how she's carrying herself. But Noskova, in the end, like again, finishing strong, she kept up the quality of her serve, and that puts a lot of pressure overall.
0: She had that purple patch where Linda Noskova had game point to win to establish a 4-1 lead in the second set. And you felt like when that was not allowed to happen because of an amazing Kostyuk winner and then a drive volley from Linda that went long and then another amazing winner on the drive volley from Kostyuk, she was back in the set, took the advantage of that, and you felt this is a huge mental test for Linda Noskova. But at 3-all, she just served herself back in front and she never looked back and she never showed anything either, as she never does.
3: Yeah.
0: And I think in that department, the temperamental one, she won the battle too.
3: Yeah, and that's the moment I'm talking about too, where it looked like Kostyuk had a little bit of an opening.
0: Yeah,
3: and Noskova did well, and I think that does affect an opponent when you're not showing anything, despite like what Noskova might be feeling inside. I mean, it was her first time ever stepping on center court at Wimbledon, and she handled herself exceptionally well. But when you're not showing anything to your opponent, I do think that can affect you, especially in such a tight, close match, because it was a close two sets. And so I think that can be a factor. But yeah, that's what I'm saying. I mean, Noskova, the way she handled herself first time ever on center court, it was pretty impressive.
0: So it's going to be an all-Czech final. They've only met once before. That was in New York, wasn't it, last year? It went the distance. Noskova won the first set, and then Mukova reeled her in with the next two, 6-4, 6-2. I think the first set might have been a tiebreak set as well. How do we view it? My only concern for Mukova is she looked like she was not a little bit injured, but maybe there was a little tweak of something in the third set against Coco Gauff. So there'll be certainly massage and recovery required to get her as fit as she can be for Saturday. Do we read much into that one meeting between the two of them? They know each other so well, or not really?
3: No, I think you can. I think you can at least take something from it, because it was a tight match, right? So both are going to go into their first Wimbledon in file knowing that it was a battle. So I think you can take something away from that. That it's, you know, it's not going to be easy. They know they're going to have to dig deep and come up with some big shots at big pressure moments, and they know it's such an opportunity. I mean, it is such a road, a mental road, a physical road to get to a final, never mind to get to a semifinal.

0: So it takes such a big effort. So there's a lot on the line. As far as Mukova physically, I mean, she has a day to recover. That's a lot, I think. And initially to me, it looked like just maybe a stitch, you know, something, because she kept breathing. So that's what it looked like to me. She said in her encore interview that she's absolutely fine. And as far as like strokes and stuff, I didn't necessarily get a feeling like in that tiebreak that it was bothering her, whether she was on the stretch or whether it came down to finishing a point. It was just like she just kept trying to breathe through it, which is what you do with a stitch. So hopefully that's it. But she does say she was fine, so we got to trust her.
1: Well, it's going to be a fascinating all-check encounter. Who will come through, Linda Noskova or Karolina Mukova, for the title this Wimbledon 2026? The first piece of silverware was up for grabs at this year's championships, and it was Marcelo Arevalo and Yelena Ostapenko who beat the Aussie combination of Mark Pullmans and Storm Hunter to become the mixed doubles champions. Well, watching the action unfold, Olga Savchuk and Peter Marcasso. Hello, guys.
2: Well, Olga, it was a great final. We went the distance, 3 sets, 1 hour and 56 minutes on the clock. Early doors, it was Pullmans and Hunter who got the early advantage, one break of serve doing it. And then it was the Yelena Ostapenko show, really, because the Aussies were set in a break up, and then Ostapenko just really got things going.
3: Yeah, I think she really contributed to this win in the middle of the second set, where she just fired up and find her, like, you know, big ground strokes and just were producing winner after winner. And those two games, I felt like it was a breaking moment in the second set. And then Marcelo Arevalo, I mean, he raised his level up in the third set, and both of them played some really high level in the end, and very well deserved win for both of them today.
2: Yes, yeah, certainly. And for Pullmans and Hunter, I mean, they, a bit of disappointment there, but you know, we heard in the presentation that for Hunter, she's had to come from a long way back. She was seriously injured. She's been had a lot of time off the tour, but moments like this, and for Mark Pullmans as well, who's had a little bit of success on the doubles court now. I mean, a great moment for them. They just couldn't get it together in that final set.
3: Yeah, I think, like you said, for Hunter, it's been a rough couple of years with the injury, and you know, it's such a big an achievement, no matter if you win. Of course, you want to win. Everybody wants to win. But also to be a runner-up at Wimbledon, Centre Court Wimbledon, I mean, nothing can be better as an athlete, as a professional tennis player. So I'm sure they will take only positives from that.
2: Yep, so another major title for Yelena Ostapenko. But for Marcelo Arevalo, history being made. And his immediate family were here. His son was down on court for the presentation. The first player from El Salvador to
3: That's
2: be
3: crazy.
2: Holding a Wimbledon trophy. That is fantastic. And obviously the emotion spilling out after that too.
3: Yeah, I really like how he spoke during the ceremony, and he gave credit, you know, to his family who is watching back at home, and, you know, to his wife, to his son as well, and to Yelena Ostapenko's camp as well. And it was very genuine, and you could see that he was very sensitive and emotional during this speech.
2: Yeah, absolutely. And obviously Arevalo with another opportunity in the men's doubles as well. So, well, they got it done on the mixed doubles court. What a great final it was under the roof of Centre Court. Our 2026 mixed doubles champions, Marcelo Arevalo and Yelena Ostapenko, beating Mark Pullmans and Storm Hunter 4-6, 7-5, 6-2.
1: Well, that was Peter Marcasso and Olga Savchuk with confirmation that it's Marcelo Arevalo and Yelena Ostapenko who've clinched the mixed doubles title here at Wimbledon 2026. Now, we do have the privilege of introducing you to a crucial member of the Wimbledon grounds team. Pippa Horn has been catching up with the individual who is the true first line of defence in keeping these beautiful courts around us pristine and pigeon-free.
4: One of the most recognisable faces at Wimbledon isn't actually a tennis player. It's Rufus the Hawk, who has been protecting the courts of SW19 for nearly two decades. So today we're going to find out what it's like as arguably the most important member of the grounds team. Now, I'm not sure we're going to get many sound bites from Rufus himself, but wow. We are here with Donna. So Donna, tell us your official job title.
5: Well, we're here as protectors of the courts, let's say. This is Rufus the Hawk. I'm Donna, the handler, which really my title is a falconer here at Wimbledon. And we are here to keep the pigeons from disrupting play, but also from, creating too much mess around too.
4: So tell us exactly how Rufus keeps the pigeons away.
5: Well, so he starts at 4 a.m. in the morning, and generally we start at the practice courts and we have a look around there, and often he can be chased away by crows, and then he'll go into court number one, and that's how the routine of the morning starts. Now, at the beginning of the championships, this all works really smoothly and I kind of know what he's going to do, and then he likes to mix it up a little bit and gives me like the cocktail shaker of Rufus to say, look, you don't know what I'm going to do next. And then he'll show me a different routine altogether.
4: So has he ever landed up somewhere he shouldn't? I mean, I have visions of him, on Yannick Sinner's practice court, something like that.
5: Oh, do you know what? I mean, early in the morning, he does. He does kind of, his alter ego at the moment is Sinner, for sure. And and he would love to get in on the game. He's pretty agile as well. And I'm sure he would give Sinner a good... match. He would be a good match for Sinner, for sure.
4: And what's the player reaction to Rufus like? Does he make lots of friends on site?
5: Well, I think, nobody's really expecting it. And also, they're here to play a game of tennis. So when we happen to bump into one another, everyone's really either shocked or like, oh my gosh, and Nadal was our mamma mia. And so everyone, takes, they certainly feel quite fondly towards Rufus.
4: And Donna, I'm really interested to hear about your role as well and how you sort of fell into this.
5: Well, a love of nature, a love of birds. I've always had that that really keen interest of garden birds, and that's where it really grew. And from there, from watching starlings and their murmurations, and then I knew that you could actually train hawks and falcons. So I entered into that by, training a kestrel at first and then a peregrine falcon. And then, in came Hamish the Harris Hawk, who was the first here at Wimbledon tennis. And so it all started there. It was just really a love of birds.
4: It's such a unique job, and I imagine that sort of every day is different. Now, final question. If someone comes to Wimbledon this year and spots Rufus soaring overhead, what's the one thing you would love them to know about him?
5: Well, I want you to know that he's a cooperative hunter. They're very intelligent birds, and they're here not really to kill. They're here to just make sure that the courts are going to be wonderfully clear of birds today.
4: Donna, thank you so much for chatting. I'm going to go and let you do your job.
5: Oh, thank you very much.
1: So let's have a look at the order of play for tomorrow as the first lot of semi-finals get going in the men's. First up, Arthur Fairy Tale and Sasha Zverev, followed by Jannik Sinner and Novak Djokovic. A winner in either of those semi-finals from you, please, Jilly.
0: Put me on the spot. Okay, here we go. Let's start with Ferry and Zverev. I mean, what a dream run that Arthur Ferry has had. And he is so fun to watch. I mean, he's definitely put in the court time. He's had a lot of time on the court. And he's battled through so many that, you just feel like he's going to go all the way sometimes, especially with the way that he has just embraced these big moments that he's experiencing for the first time. It's absolutely incredible. He's got the determination. He's got the work ethic. I don't think even playing long matches that he's going to be affected physically because he's just going to be too excited and up for this match. He's played in front of his family. He's played in front of royalty, and he's just embraced it with, it looks like, the biggest ease I've ever seen someone for the first time. So I think he's just going to be focusing on the same thing. I don't think anything needs to change. Sasha, he's been paying attention. He saw Ferry play at the Australian Open. He watched that match when he played Caboli and won there. He watched, of course, him beating Caboli here as well. So he knows exactly what to expect. But Sasha, I think one of his biggest weapons is his serve. And he's going to be relying on that. It's one of the most difficult ones to return And so that's going to be tough to see if Ferry can get a little bit of an opening on Sasha's serve. Obviously, Sasha has the most experience. He's coming in with a lot of confidence, having that French Open title. And it's the most relaxed and confident I've seen Sasha on the grass.
1: And then it's Jannik and Novak Djokovic. Questions around both players. For Novak, has he recovered after that 5-hour 15 marathon in the quarterfinal against Felix Auger-Aliassime? And also for Jannik Sinner, obviously questions remain after Roland Garros. Also, when you look at his metrics here at Wimbledon this year, the champion of last year is a little bit down with off the ground, but also crucially

0: be off the serve, which opens the door a little bit for Novak.
1: I think you can recognize that, actually. I mean, I don't even, you can look at the data and it will prove it, but I think you can tell in the matches that Sinner has played that he actually hasn't played his best yet, which is even more incredible that he's still in the semifinals. He finds a way, and I mean, he's playing well, don't get me wrong, but now it's even a tougher task against Djokovic, and you know he'll lift. As far as Djokovic's health and physicality, I think having 2 days off will definitely help him to recover. You know, he wouldn't have gotten to sleep till probably 2:33 in the morning after his previous match. So, but he has time, and you know he's going to do everything in his power to be prepared and 100%. I mean, I think he's going to be so motivated.
0: So our final will be?
1: I'm going to go with Zverev and Sinner.
0: Excellent stuff. Also on number one court tomorrow, we've got ladies doubles semi-final action to bring you. Shuko Aoyama and Onshio Liang taking on Gabby Dabrowski and Luisa Stefani. Then Gustavo Fernandez and Alfie Hewitt in the gentlemen's wheelchair singles semi-final. And then the other ladies doubles, Hanyu Guo and Kristina Mladenovic, the conquerors today of Taylor Townsend and Katerina Siniakova. They take on Zhu Yifan and Jiang Jinyu in that other semi. Well, we do want to keep hearing from you as well throughout the championships. Loads of you have been getting in touch. Thank you so much for your correspondence across the various platforms. If you want to get your questions into the team throughout the day, you can send your messages on X, we're at Wimbledon Radio, or on Instagram, we're at Wimbledon Radio Channel, or you can email at radio@aeltc.com. And you can also see and find on TikTok some of the faces behind the scenes and the famous faces we've been talking to as well, who've come to see us both here on the roof and at our various locations and up in the commentary box as well. Ginny, thank you for your insight today. It's been another day of very hard work from you and everybody else. Thank you so much.
1: Thanks so much, Sue.
0: Here on the Wimbledon Radio Channel, we look forward for more to come throughout Friday. A reminder, we're on air from 10 a.m. local time here in the UK until the end of play on the Wimbledon website and the app, as well as in the local area, Sirius XM in the United States, and on 87.7 FM. Big day tomorrow, men's semi-finals day. Don't miss it. We'll see you then. Bye-bye for now.
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0: 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I'm Sue Thill, welcoming you to the roof, where I'm delighted to say I'm joined by Jill Kravis to reflect on the best of the day's action and preview what's ahead tomorrow. Matches still unfolding as we record, so for all the results, don't forget, as well as the full order of play for Friday, to be sure to head to Wimbledon.com or check the Wimbledon app.

0: Jilly, where do you start with summing up today what we've seen?
1: Well, yeah, it was a really exciting day. I mean, I commented on the first match, of course, Coco Gauff and Caroline Muchova, and it was just one of the most high quality matches I think we've seen at the championships. It was absolutely unreal. It delivered. I think everyone was sort of up in the air who was going to come through with how well both had been playing, and we couldn't have asked for a better ending because they were both playing well. It went to a third set tiebreak. It was incredible. Fight, I think, for both of them. We knew Coco was going to fight back after losing that first set, which she did absolutely brilliantly. And I think the third set was such a good contest. I think there were nerves back and forth, especially in that tiebreak, and they both had

0: match points. And finally, Mukova, I think the way she played those last 3 points of the tiebreak basically summed it up. I mean, she took it to her. She had to go after it because Coco was going to be so steady, and she knew she had to put it on her racket, and she did. So despite having, the nervy moments in that tiebreak, I felt like she finished really strong.
1: Well, Coco and Carolina traded dominant sets, as you say, Jilly, before putting on a stunning performance in the third, including a tiebreak we will not forget for a very long time.
2: Mukova attacks with the off forehand. Goff's backhand is cross court. Mukova attacks again. Goff on the run. She's still defending brilliantly. Mukova with a cross court ball. Goff on the angle. Mukova's attacking. Goff makes another ball. No! It's into the net from Coco Goff. And Carolina Mukova is into her first Wimbledon final. What a staggering display of resilience under the most intense pressure imaginable.
3: Honestly, it was such a big fight. It was roller coaster, as you said, you're up and down. In 10 seconds, you have a match point, then you match point down. It's no time to think, but very nerve-wracking. I don't even know what I'm saying. I'm really kind of shaking and trying to sink it in, but the atmosphere here, indescribable. Thank you, everyone who came and supported us.
1: So Mukova winning it by the finest of margins. My takeaway from that match, Dilly, is the match point for Coco Gauff.
0: Yeah.
1: I'm never going to forget that. Heaven knows how she puts that out of her mind. How do you try and process the drop shot that never was, that would have taken her to the Wimbledon final?
0: Yeah, I think that one's going to hurt for a little while. She's going to be replaying that point for quite some time in her head. And it's one of those moments that I felt like she just lost a little bit of doubt at the last second. I think she got caught between two minds of whether to come over that, whether to drop shot. And it's almost like she got stuck mid-stroke and what to do. And that's why she missed it. I don't think, in my opinion, it was the right shot selection. I mean, it's easy to say that now, but I'm surprised as soon as I saw her approaching the ball, I was like, okay, she's just going to go for it. And she just hesitated ever so slightly. I mean, you can't blame her for going for that shot to some degree, because the drop shot had been working so well for her for most of the match. I mean, it had put her in a good position. She was so successful at the net when she was actually in exchange with Mukova at the net. So on the one hand, you can't blame her, but I really thought as she was approaching, she was just going to go for it, and she just chose the wrong shot at the right moment.
1: If you're part of her camp and her family, I mean, it sounds slightly dramatic, and I don't mean it to, but how do you help a player get over a moment like that? Because she's going to be asked about it forever.
0: Yeah, I think initially you don't speak about it for a bit. I think in those cases, she is already going to be very hard on herself because of that moment. So I almost feel like you need to let her process it and let her be for a couple of days. I mean, look, Coco is one of the most mentally tough players out there. I mean, I think it will hurt for a few days, maybe even a couple of weeks. I don't know. But she's one of the best at overcoming challenges. I mean, we saw it in this tournament, actually, how much she was able to come back from a tiebreak. So I have no doubt that, you know, she might let it linger a little bit and it's going to hurt. But I have no doubt that she's the type of player that will come back stronger.
1: And when you reflect overall on today, what did make the difference? Was it that aggression at the very back end of the match tiebreak, the courage, the bravery of Carolina Mukova that made the difference in the
0: end? Yes. I think these are the type of matches that you don't even know what made the difference, because either player could have won. But I have to say, the way that Mukova played, she played so boldly at the end. And I think she knew she had to, but to still be able to step up and have the steady hand she did after her herself were showing nerves and a couple points in the tiebreak as well. But the way she, stepped up with such bravery in the last few points in particular, I was really impressed with.
1: So it is to be an all-Czech final as Linda Noskova came past Marta Kostyuk in straight sets, 6-4, 6-4, to book her place in her first Grand Slam final. Chipped return. Marta Kostyuk goes big with a forehand. And Linda Noskova put her hands to her head. She cannot believe she's just booked her place in a first Grand Slam final, and it happens at Wimbledon. Linda Noskova will face Carolina Mukova for the Wimbledon title.
3: A semi-final at a Grand Slam is never easy, no matter who you play, where you

0: was the score, so I just tried to be as patient as possible, try to keep cool, and somehow get the last point, I guess.
1: Well, you certainly did that. You had to face such a talented opponent in Marta. She has such immense power, but how did you come up with the game plan, and what was the key to the victory today?
0: For me, it's always just to focus on myself, to focus on my game. When I play my best, I know that I can play with the best players in the world and have a great result, which is a final in a Grand Slam, I guess. So,
2: Well, I felt in a way it was Marta's serve that let her down a little bit, Gilly, in both sets. But for me, I guess the highlight would be the controlled aggression in the performance of Linda Noskova. Only 6 winners in the whole match. But it wasn't about hitting clean winners. It was about making Marta feel uncomfortable in different parts of the court. And that was good enough to force enough errors to win that match today.
3: Yeah, I think what impressed me about, I'll talk about Noskova, is, I mean, she served incredibly well, which she had to. And even on the second serve, I think was a big factor. I think she didn't give Kostyuk as many opportunities to attack the second serve as she as Kostyuk had against Paolini, let's say. So that shot was taken away from her to some degree, and she got a few free points off that second serve where Kostyuk couldn't get the return in play. And I felt like Kostyuk was really struggling to read Noskova's serve, where she was going to serve. She was hitting her spots really well, but she was mixing it up really well, and so that was a big factor. I don't think Kostyuk, it was interesting because it was toe-to-toe, it was 4-all, and I actually don't think Kostyuk was playing her best in the first set, but that had a lot to do with Noskova. And then there was a moment in the second, after Noskova won the first, there was a moment in the second where Kostyuk hit a backhand return, and it was on the stretch, and it just happened to be land in the corner and be a winner. And she threw up her arms, and at that moment, I felt like she relaxed a little bit, and she started playing more to what we were seeing to get her to the semifinal. But at that stage, it was a little bit late because Noskova then stepped up, and her serve was such a huge weapon today that it was tough. I think Kostya reeled off a few games that were absolutely fantastic, and I was like, okay, she looks more like herself with that demeanor, with how fast she's going between points and how she's carrying herself. But Noskova, in the end, like again, finishing strong, she kept up the quality of her serve, and that puts a lot of pressure overall.
2: She had that purple patch where Linda Noskova had game point to win to establish a 4-1 lead in the second set. And you felt like when that was not allowed to happen because of an amazing Kostyuk winner and then a drive volley from Linda that went long and then another amazing winner on the drive volley from Kostyuk. She was back in the set, took the advantage of that. And you felt this is a huge mental test for Linda Noskova. But at 3-all, she just served herself back in front and she never looked back. And she never showed anything either, as she never does.
3: Yeah.
2: And I think in that department, the temperamental one, she won the battle too.
3: Yeah, and that's the moment I'm talking about too, where it looked like Kostyuk had a little bit of an opening.
2: Yeah,
3: and Noskova did well, and I think that does affect an opponent when you're not showing anything, despite like what Noskova might be feeling inside. I mean, it was her first time ever stepping on center court at Wimbledon, and she handled herself exceptionally well. But when you're not showing anything to your opponent, I do think that can affect you, especially in such a tight, close match, because it was a close 2 sets. And so I think that can be a factor. But yeah, that's what I'm saying. I mean, Noskova, the way she handled herself first time ever on center court, it was pretty impressive.
2: So it's going to be an all-Czech final. They've only met once before. That was in New York, wasn't it, last year? It went the distance. Noskova won the first set, and then Mukova reeled her in with the next 2, 6-4, 6-2. I think the first set might have been a tiebreak set as well. How do we view it? My only concern for Mukova is she looked like she was not a little bit injured, but maybe there was a little tweak of something in the third set against Coco Gauff. So there'll be certainly massage and recovery required to get her as fit as she can be for Saturday. Do we read much into that one meeting between the two of them? They know each other so well, or not really?
3: No, I think you can. I think you can at least take something from it, because it was a tight match, right? So both are going to go into their first Wimbledon in final knowing that it was a battle. So I think you can take something away from that. That it's, you know, it's not going to be easy. They know they're going to have to dig deep and come up with some big shots at big pressure moments, and they know it's such an opportunity. I mean, it is such a road, a mental road, a physical road to get to a final, never mind to get to a semifinal. So it takes such a big effort. So there's a lot on the line. As far as Mukova physically, I mean, she has a day to recover. That's a lot, I think. And I it,

initially to me it looked like just maybe a stitch, you know, something, because she kept breathing. So that's what it looked like to me. She said in her Encore interview that she's absolutely fine. And as far as like strokes and stuff, I didn't necessarily get a feeling like in that tie break that it was bothering her, whether she was on the stretch or whether

0: event, it was Marcelo Arevalo and Yelena Ostapenko who beat the Aussie combination of Mark Pullmans and Storm Hunter to become the mixed doubles champions. Well, watching the action unfold, Olga Savchuk and Peter Marcasso. Hello, guys.
1: Well, Olga, it was a great final. We went the distance, 3 sets, 1 hour and 56 minutes on the clock. Early doors, it was Pullmans and Hunter who got the early advantage, one break of serve doing it. And then it was the Yelena Ostapenko show, really, because the Aussies were a set and a break up, and then Ostapenko just really got things going.
2: Yeah, I think she really contributed to this win in the middle of the second set, where she just fired up and find her, like, you know, big ground strokes and just were producing winner after winner. And those two games, I felt like it was a breaking moment in the second set. And then Marcelo Arevalo, I mean, he raised his level up in the third set, and both of them played some really high level in the end, and very well deserved win for both of them today.
1: Yes, yeah, certainly. And for Pullmans and Hunter, I mean, they, a bit of disappointment there, but you know, we heard in the presentation that for Hunter, she's had to come from a long way back. She was seriously injured. She's been had a lot of time off the tour, but moments like this. And for Mark Pullmans as well, who's had a little bit of success on the doubles court now. I mean, a great moment for them. They just couldn't get it together in that final set.
2: Yeah, I think, like you said, for Hunter, it's been a rough couple of years with the injury. And, you know, it's such a big an achievement, no matter if you win. Of course, you want to win. Everybody wants to win. But also to be a runner-up at Wimbledon, center court Wimbledon, I mean, nothing can be better as an athlete, as a professional tennis player. So I'm sure they will take only positives from that.
1: Yep, so another major title for Yelena Ostapenko. But for Marcelo Arevalo, history being made, and his immediate family were here. His son was down on court for the presentation. The first player from El Salvador to be holding a Wimbledon trophy. That is fantastic. And obviously the emotion spilling out after that too.
2: Yeah, I really like how he spoke during the ceremony, and he gave credit, you know, to his family who is watching back at home, and, you know, to his wife, to his son as well, and to Yelena Ostapenko's camp as well. And it was very genuine, and you could see that it's he was very sensitive and emotional during the speech.
1: Yeah, absolutely. And obviously Arevalo with another opportunity in the men's doubles as well. So, well, they got it done on the mixed doubles court. What a great final it was under the roof of Centre Court. Our 2026 mixed doubles champions, Marcelo Arevalo and Yelena Ostapenko, beating Mark Pullmans and Storm Hunter 4-6, 7-5, 6-2.
0: Well, that was Peter Marcasso and Olga Savchuk with confirmation that it's Marcelo Arevalo and Yelena Ostapenko who've clinched the mixed doubles title here at Wimbledon 2026. Now, we do have the privilege of introducing you to a crucial member of the Wimbledon grounds team. Pippa Horn has been catching up with the individual who is the true first line of defence in keeping these beautiful courts around us pristine and pigeon-free.
3: One of the most recognisable faces at Wimbledon isn't actually a tennis player. It's Rufus the Hawk, who has been protecting the courts of SW19 for nearly two decades. So today we're going to find out what it's like as arguably the most important member of the grounds team. Now, I'm not sure we're going to get many sound bites from Rufus himself, but wow. We are here with Donna. So Donna, tell us your official job title.
4: Well, we're here as protectors of the courts, let's say. This is Rufus the Hawk. I'm Donna, the handler, which really my title is a falconer here at Wimbledon. And we are here to keep the pigeons from disrupting play, but also from, you know, creating too much mess around too.
3: So tell us exactly how Rufus keeps the pigeons away.
4: Well, so he starts at 4 a.m. in the morning, and generally we start at the practice courts and we have a look around there, and often he can be chased away by crows, and and then he'll go into court number one, and that's how the routine of the morning starts. Now, at the beginning of the championships, this all works really smoothly and I kind of know what he's going to do, and then he likes to mix it up a little bit and gives me like the cocktail shaker of Rufus to say, look, you don't know what I'm going to do next. And then he'll show me a different routine altogether.
3: So has he ever landed up somewhere he shouldn't? I mean, I have visions of him, you know, on Yannick Sinner's practice court, something like that.
4: Oh, do you know what? I mean, early in the morning, he does. He does kind of, his alter ego at the moment is Sinner, for sure. And, and he

0: would love to get in on the game. Yeah, he's pretty agile as well, and I'm sure he would give Sinner a good match. He would be a good match for Sinner, for sure.
1: And what's the player reaction to Rufus like? Does he make lots of friends on site?
0: Well, I think, you know, nobody's really expecting it, and also they're here to play a game of tennis. So when we happen to bump into one another, everyone's really either shocked or like, oh my gosh, and Nadal was Mamma Mia. And yeah, so everyone, you know, takes, they certainly feel quite fondly towards Rufus.
1: And Donna, I'm really interested to hear about your role as well and how you sort of fell into this.
0: Well, a love of nature, a love of birds. I've always had that really keen interest of garden birds, and that's where it really grew. And from there, from watching starlings and their murmurations, and then I knew that you could actually train hawks and falcons. So I entered into that by, you know, training a kestrel at first and then a peregrine falcon. And then, you know, in came Hamish the Harris Hawk, who was the first here at Wimbledon tennis. And so it all started there. It was just really a love of birds.
1: It's such a unique job, and I imagine that sort of every day is different. Now, final question. If someone comes to Wimbledon this year and spots Rufus soaring overhead, what's the one thing you would love them to know about him?
0: Well, I want you to know that he's a cooperative hunter. They're very intelligent birds, and they're here not really to kill. They're here to just make sure that the courts are going to be wonderfully clear of birds today.
1: Donna, thank you so much for chatting. I'm going to go and let you do your job.
0: Oh, thank you very much.
2: So let's have a look at the order of play for tomorrow as the first lot of semi-finals get going in the men's. First up, Arthur Fairy Tale and Sasha Zverev, followed by Jannik Sinner and Novak Djokovic. A winner in either of those semi-finals from you, please, Jilly.
3: Put me on the spot. Okay, here we go. Let's start with Ferry and Zverev. I mean, what a dream run that Arthur Ferry has had. And he is so fun to watch. I mean, he's definitely put in the court time. He's had a lot of time on the court, and he's battled through so many that, I mean, you just feel like he's going to go all the way sometimes, especially with the way that he has just embraced these big moments that he's experiencing for the first time. It's absolutely incredible. He's got the determination. He's got the work ethic. I don't think even playing long matches that he's going to be affected physically, because he's just going to be too excited and up for this match. He's played in front of his family. He's played in front of royalty, and he's just embraced it with, it looks like, the biggest ease I've ever seen someone for the first time. So I think he's just going to be focusing on the same thing. I don't think anything needs to change. Sasha, you know, he's been paying attention. He saw Ferry play at the Australian Open. He watched that match when he played Caboli and won there. He watched, of course, him beating Caboli here as well. So he knows exactly what to expect. But Sasha, I think one of his biggest weapons is his serve. And he's going to be relying on that. It's one of the most difficult ones to return. And so that's going to be tough to see if Ferry can get a little bit of opening on Sasha's serve. Obviously, Sasha has the most experience. He's coming in with a lot of confidence, having that French Open title. And it's the most relaxed and confident I've seen Sasha on the grass.
2: And then it's Jannik and Novak Djokovic. Questions around both players. For Novak, has he recovered after that 5-hour-15 marathon in the quarterfinal against Felix Auger-Aliassime? And also for Jannik Sinner, obviously questions remain after Roland Garros. Also, when you look at his metrics here at Wimbledon this year, the champion of last year is a little bit down with off the ground, but also crucially off the serve, which opens the door a little bit for Novak.
3: I think you can recognize that, actually. I mean, you can look at the data and it will prove it, but I think you can tell in the matches that Sinner has played that he actually hasn't played his best yet, which is even more incredible that he's still in the semifinals. He finds a way, and I mean, he's playing well, don't get me wrong, but now it's even a tougher task against Djokovic, and you know he'll lift. As far as Djokovic's health and physicality, I think having 2 days off will definitely help him to recover. You know, he wouldn't have gotten to sleep till probably 2:33 in the morning after his previous match. So, but he has time, and you know he's going to do everything in his power to be prepared and 100%. I mean, I think he's going to be so motivated.
2: So our final will be?
3: I'm going to

0: go with Zverev and Sinner.
1: Excellent stuff. Also on number one court tomorrow, we've got ladies doubles semi-final action to bring you. Shuko Aoyama and Onshio Liang taking on Gabby Dabrowski and Luisa Stefani. Then Gustavo Fernandez and Alfie Hewitt in the gentlemen's wheelchair singles semi-final. And then the other ladies doubles, Hanyu Guo and Kristina Mladenovic, the conquerors today of Taylor Townsend and Katerina Siniakova. They take on Zhu Yifan and Jiang Jinyu in that other semi. Well, we do want to keep hearing from you as well throughout the championships. Loads of you have been getting in touch. Thank you so much for your correspondence across the various platforms. 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And you can also see and find on TikTok some of the faces behind the scenes and the famous faces we've been talking to as well, who've come to see us both here on the roof and at our various locations and up in the commentary box as well. Ginny, thank you for your insight today. It's been another day of very hard work from you and everybody else. Thank you so much.
0: Thanks so much, Sue.
1: 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A reminder, we're on air from 10 a.m. local time here in the UK until the end of play on the Wimbledon website and the app, as well as in the local area, Sirius XM in the United States and on 87.7 FM. Big day tomorrow, men's semi-finals day. Don't miss it. We'll see you then. Bye-bye for now.
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1: 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I'm Sue Thill, welcoming you to the roof, where I'm delighted to say I'm joined by Jill Kravis to reflect on the best of the day's action and preview what's ahead tomorrow. 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

0: Jilly, where do you start with summing up today what we've seen?
1: Well, yeah, it was a really exciting day. I mean, I commented on the first match, of course, Coco Gauff and Caroline Muchova, and it was just one of the most high-quality matches I think we've seen at the championships. It was absolutely unreal. It delivered. I think everyone was sort of up in the air who was going to come through with how well both had been playing, and we couldn't have asked for a better ending because they were both playing well. It went to a third set tiebreak. It was incredible fight, I think, for both of them. We knew Coco was going to fight back after losing that first set, which she did absolutely brilliantly. And I think the third set was such a good contest. I think there were nerves back and forth, especially in that tiebreak, and they both had match points. And finally, Muchova, I think the way she played those last 3 points of the tiebreak basically summed it up. I mean, she took it to her. She had to go after it because Coco was going to be so steady, and she knew she had to put it on her racket, and she did. So despite having, the nervy moments in that tiebreak, I felt like she finished really strong.
2: Well, Coco and Carolina traded dominant sets, as you say, Jilly, before putting on a stunning performance in the third, including a tiebreak we will not forget for a very long time.
3: Muchova attacks with the off forehand. Goff's backhand is cross court. Muchova attacks again. Goff on the run. She's still defending brilliantly. Muchova with a cross court ball. Goff on the angle. Mukova's attacking. Goff makes another ball. No! It's into the net from Coco Goff. And Caroline.

0: to our first Wimbledon final. What a staggering display of resilience under the most intense pressure imaginable.
1: Honestly, it was such a big fight. It was roller coaster. As you said, you're up and down. In 10 seconds, you have a match point, then you match point down. It's no time to think, but very nerve-wracking. I don't even know what I'm saying. I'm really kind of shaking and trying to sink it in, but the atmosphere here, indescribable. Thank you, everyone who came and supported us.
2: So Murkova winning it by the finest of margins. My takeaway from that match, Dilly, is the match point for Coco Gauff.
3: Yeah.
2: I'm never going to forget that. Heaven knows how she puts that out of her mind. How do you try and process the drop shot that never was, that would have taken her to the Wimbledon final?
3: Yeah, I think that one's going to hurt for a little while. She's going to be replaying that point for quite some time in her head. And it's one of those moments that I felt like she just lost a little bit of doubt at the last second. I think she got caught between two minds of whether to come over that, whether to drop shot. And it's almost like she got stuck mid-stroke and what to do. And that's why she missed it. I don't think, in my opinion, it was the right shot selection. I mean, it's easy to say that now, but I'm surprised. As soon as I saw her approaching the ball, I was like, okay, she's just going to go for it. And she just hesitated ever so slightly. I mean, you can't blame her for going for that shot to some degree, because the drop shot had been working so well for her for most of the match. I mean, it had put her in a good position. She was so successful at the net when she was actually in exchange with Murkova at the net. So on the one hand, you can't blame her, but I really thought as she was approaching, she was just going to go for it, and she just chose the wrong shot at the right moment.
2: If you're part of her camp and her family, I mean, it sounds slightly dramatic, and I don't mean it to, but how do you help a player get over a moment like that? Because she's going to be asked about it forever.
3: Yeah, I think initially you don't speak about it for a bit. I think in those cases, she is already going to be very hard on herself because of that moment. So I almost feel like you need to let her process it and let her be for a couple of days. I mean, look, Coco is one of the most mentally tough players out there. I mean, I think it will hurt for a few days, maybe even a couple of weeks. I don't know. But she's one of the best at overcoming challenges. I mean, we saw it in this tournament, actually, how much she was able to come back from a tiebreak. So I have no doubt that, you know, she might let it linger a little bit and it's going to hurt. But I have no doubt that she's the type of player that will come back stronger.
2: And when you reflect overall on today, what did make the difference? Was it that aggression at the very back end of the match tiebreak, the courage, the bravery of Karolina Murkova that made the difference in the
3: end? Yes. I think these are the type of matches that you don't even know what made the difference, because either player could have won. But I have to say, the way that Murkova played, she played so boldly at the end. And I think she knew she had to, but to still be able to step up and have the steady hand she did after her herself were showing nerves in a couple points in the tiebreak as well. But the way she, stepped up with such bravery in the last few points in particular, I was really impressed with.
2: So it is to be an all-Czech final as Linda Noskova came past Marta Kostyuk in straight set 6-4, 6-4 to book her place in her first Grand Slam final. Chipped return. Marta Kostyuk goes big with a forehand. And Linda Noskova put her hands to her head. She cannot believe she's just booked her place in a first Grand Slam final, and it happens at Wimbledon. Linda Noskova will face Karolina Murkova for the Wimbledon title.
4: A semi-final at a Grand Slam is never easy, no matter who you play, where you play, or what's the score. So I just try to be as patient as possible, try to keep cool, and somehow get the last point, I guess.
5: Well, you certainly did that. You had to face such a talented opponent in Marta. She has such immense power. But how did you come up with the game plan, and what was the key to the victory today?
4: For me, it's always just to focus on myself, to focus on my game. When I play my best, I know that I can play with the best players in the world and have a great result, which is a final at a Grand Slam, I guess. So.
2: Well, I felt in a way it was Marta's serve that let her down a little bit, Jilly, in both sets. But for me, I guess the highlight would be the controlled aggression in the performance of Linda Noskova. Only six winners in the whole match.

0: But it wasn't about hitting clean winners. It was about making Marta feel uncomfortable in different parts of the court. And that was good enough to force enough errors to win that match today.
1: Yeah, I think what impressed me about, I'll talk about Noskova, is, I mean, she served incredibly well, which she had to. And even on the second serve, I think, was a big factor. I think she didn't give Kostyuk as many opportunities to attack the second serve as she as Kostyuk had against Paolini, let's say. So that shot was taken away from her to some degree. And she got a few free points off that second serve where Kostyuk couldn't get the return in play. And I felt like Kostyuk was really struggling to read Noskova's serve, where she was going to serve. She was hitting her spots really well, but she was mixing it up really well. And so that was a big factor. I don't think Kostyuk, it was interesting because it was toe-to-toe, it was four all, and I actually don't think Kostyuk was playing her best in the first set, but that had a lot to do with Noskova. And then there was a moment in the second, after Noskova won the first, there was a moment in the second where Kostyuk hit a backhand return, and it was on the stretch, and it just happened to be land in the corner and be a winner. And she threw up her arms, and at that moment, I felt like she relaxed a little bit, and she started playing more to what we were seeing to get her to the semifinal. But at that stage, it was a little bit late because Noskova then stepped up, and her serve was such a huge weapon today that it was tough. I think Kostya reeled off a few games that were absolutely fantastic, and I was like, okay, she looks more like herself with that demeanor, with how fast she's going between points and how she's carrying herself. But Noskova, in the end, like again, finishing strong, she kept up the quality of her serve, and that puts a lot of pressure overall.
0: She had that purple patch where Linda Noskova had game point to win to establish a 4-1 lead in the second
1: right.
0: set. And you felt like when that was not allowed to happen because of an amazing Kostyuk winner and then a drive volley from Linda that went long and then another amazing winner on the drive volley from Kostyuk. She was back in the set, took the advantage of that. And you felt this is a huge mental test for Linda Noskova. But at 3-all, she just served herself back in front and she never looked back. And she never showed anything either, as she never does.
1: Yeah.
0: And I think in that department, the temperamental one, she won the battle too.
1: Yeah, and that's the moment I'm talking about too, where it looked like Kostyuk had a little bit of an opening.
0: Yeah,
1: and Noskova did well, and I think that does affect an opponent when you're not showing anything, despite like what Noskova might be feeling inside. I mean, it was her first time ever stepping on center court at Wimbledon, and she handled herself exceptionally well. But when you're not showing anything to your opponent, I do think that can affect you, especially in such a tight, close match, because it was a close two sets. And so I think that can be a factor. But yeah, that's what I'm saying. I mean, Noskova, the way she handled herself, first time ever on center court, it was pretty impressive.
0: So it's going to be an all-Czech final. They've only met once before. That was in New York, wasn't it, last year? It went the distance. Noskova won the first set, and then Mukova reeled her in with the next two, 6-4, 6-2. I think the first set might have been a tiebreak set as well. How do we view it? My only concern for Mukova is she looked like she was not a little bit injured, but maybe there was a little tweak of something in the third set against Coco Gauff. So there'll be certainly massage and recovery required to get her as fit as she can be for Saturday. Do we read much into that one meeting between the two of them? They know each other so well, or not really?
1: No, I think you can. I think you can at least take something from it, because it was a tight match, right? So both are going to go into their first Wimbledon final knowing that it was a battle. So I think you can take something away from that. That it's, you know, it's not going to be easy. They know they're going to have to dig deep and come up with some big shots at big pressure moments, and they know it's such an opportunity. I mean, it is such a road, a mental road, a physical road to get to a final, never mind to get to a semifinal. So it takes such a big effort. So there's a lot on the line. As far as Mukova physically, I mean, she has a day to recover. That's a lot, I think. And initially to me, it looked like just maybe a stitch, you know, something, because she kept breathing. So that's what it looked like to me. She said in her on-court interview that she's absolutely fine. And as far as like strokes and stuff, I didn't necessarily get a feeling like in that tiebreak that it was bothering her, whether she was on the stretch or whether it came down to finishing a point. It was just like she just kept trying to breathe through it, which is what you do with a stitch. So hopefully that's it. But she does say she was fine, so we got to trust her.
0: Well, it's going to be a fascinating all-Czech encounter. Who will come through, Linda Noskova or Karolina Mukova, for the title this Wimbledon 2026? The first piece of silverware was up for grabs at this year's championships, and it was Marcelo Arevalo and Yelena Ostapenko who beat the Aussie combination of Mark Pullmans and Storm Hunter to become the mixed doubles champions.

0: Well, watching the action unfold, Olga Savchuk and Peter Marcasso. Hello, guys.
1: Well, Olga, it was a great final. We went the distance, 3 sets, 1 hour and 56 minutes on the clock. Early doors, it was Polmans and Hunter who got the early advantage, one break of serve doing it. And then it was the Elena Ostapenko show, really, because the Aussies were setting a break up and then Ostapenko just really got things going.
2: Yeah, I think she really contributed to this win in the middle of the second set where she just fired up and find her, like, you know, big ground strokes and just were producing winner after winner. And those two games, I felt like it was a breaking moment in the second set. And then Marcelo Arevalo, I mean, he raised his level up in the third set and both of them played some really high level in the end, and very well deserved win for both of them today.
1: Yes, certainly. And for Polmans and Hunter, I mean, they, a bit of disappointment there, but you know, we heard in the presentation that for Hunter, she's had to come from a long way back. She was seriously injured. She's been had a lot of time off the tour, but moments like this, and for Mark Polmans as well, who's had a little bit of success on the doubles court now. I mean, a great moment for them. They just couldn't get it together in that final set.
2: Yeah, I think, like you said, for Hunter, it's been a rough couple of years with the injury, and you know, it's such a big an achievement, no matter if you win. Of course you want to win, everybody wants to win, but also to be a runner-up at Wimbledon, center court Wimbledon, I mean, nothing can be better as an athlete, as a professional tennis player, so I'm sure they will take only positives from that.
1: Yep, so another major title for Yelena Ostapenko, but for Marcelo Arevalo, history being made, and his immediate family were here. His son was down on court for the presentation. The first player from El Salvador holding a Wimbledon trophy. That is fantastic. And obviously the emotion spilling out after that too.
2: Yeah, I really like how he spoke during the ceremony, and he gave credit, you know, to his family who is watching back at home, and, you know, to his wife, to his son as well, and to Yelena Ostapenko's camp as well. And it was very genuine, and you could see that he was very sensitive and emotional during this speech.
1: Yeah, absolutely. And obviously Arevalo with another opportunity in the men's doubles as well. So, well, they got it done on the mixed doubles court. What a great final it was under the roof of Centre Court. Our 2026 mixed doubles champions, Marcelo Arevalo and Yelena Ostapenko, beating Mark Polmans and Storm Hunter 4-6, 7-5, 6-2.
0: Well, that was Peter Marcasso and Olga Savchuk with confirmation that it's Marcelo Arevalo and Yelena Ostapenko who've clinched the mixed doubles title here at Wimbledon 2026. Now, we do have the privilege of introducing you to a crucial member of the Wimbledon grounds team. Pippa Horn has been catching up with the individual who is the true first line of defence in keeping these beautiful courts around us pristine and pigeon-free.
3: One of the most recognisable faces at Wimbledon isn't actually a tennis player. It's Rufus the Hawk, who has been protecting the courts of SW19 for nearly two decades. So today we're going to find out what it's like as arguably the most important member of the grounds team. Now, I'm not sure we're going to get many sound bites from Rufus himself, but wow. We are here with Donna. So Donna, tell us your official job title.
4: Well, we're here as protectors of the courts, let's say. This is Rufus the Hawk. I'm Donna, the handler, which really my title is a falconer here at Wimbledon. And we are here to keep the pigeons from disrupting play, but also from, you know, creating too much mess around too.
3: So tell us exactly how Rufus keeps the pigeons away.
4: Well, so he starts at 4 a.m. in the morning, and generally we start at the practice courts and we have a look around there, and often he can be chased away by crows, and then he'll go into court number one, and that's how the routine of the morning starts. Now, at the beginning of the championships, this all works really smoothly and I kind of know what he's going to do, and then he likes to mix it up a little bit and gives me like the cocktail shaker of Rufus to say, look, you don't know what I'm going to do next, and then he'll show me a different routine altogether.
3: So has he ever landed up somewhere he shouldn't? I mean, I have visions of him, you know, on Jannik Sinner's practice court, something like that.
4: Oh, do you know what? I mean, early in the morning, he does. He does kind of, his alter ego at the moment is Sinner, for sure. And and he would love to get in on the game. He's pretty agile as well. And so I'm sure he would give Sinner a good match. He would be a good match for Sinner, for sure.

0: And what's the player reaction to Rufus like? Does he make lots of friends on site?
1: Well, I think, you know, nobody's really expecting it. And also, they're here to play a game of tennis. So when we happen to bump into one another, everyone's really either shocked or like, oh my gosh. And Nadal was Mamma Mia. So everyone, you know, takes, they certainly feel quite fondly towards Rufus.
0: And Donna, I'm really interested to hear about your role as well and how you sort of fell into this.
1: Well, a love of nature, a love of birds. I've always had that really keen interest of garden birds, and that's where it really grew. And from there, from watching starlings and their murmurations, and then I knew that you could actually train hawks and falcons. So I entered into that by, you know, training a kestrel at first and then a peregrine falcon. And then, you know, in came Hamish the Harris Hawk, who was the first here at Wimbledon tennis. And so it all started there. It was just really a love of birds.
0: It's such a unique job, and I imagine that sort of every day is different. Now, final question. If someone comes to Wimbledon this year and spots Rufus soaring overhead, what's the one thing you would love them to know about him?
1: Well, I want you to know that he's a cooperative hunter. They're very intelligent birds, and they're here not really to kill. They're here to just make sure that the courts are going to be wonderfully clear of birds today.
0: Donna, thank you so much for chatting. I'm going to go and let you do your job.
1: Oh, thank you very much.
2: So let's have a look at the order of play for tomorrow as the first lot of semi-finals get going in the men's. First up, Arthur Fairy Tale and Sasha Zverev, followed by Jannik Sinner and Novak Djokovic. A winner in either of those semi-finals from you, please, Jilly.
3: Put me on the spot. Okay, here we go. Let's start with Ferry and Zverev. I mean, what a dream run that Arthur Ferry has had. And he is so fun to watch. I mean, he's definitely put in the court time. He's had a lot of time on the court, and he's battled through so many that, I mean, you just feel like he's going to go all the way sometimes, especially with the way that he has just embraced these big moments that he's experiencing for the first time. It's absolutely incredible. He's got the determination. He's got the work ethic. I don't think even playing long matches that he's going to be affected physically, because he's just going to be too excited and up for this match. He's played in front of his family. He's played in front of royalty, and he's just embraced it with, it looks like, the biggest ease I've ever seen someone for the first time. So I think he's just going to be focusing on the same thing. I don't think anything needs to change. Sasha, he's been paying attention. He saw Ferry play at the Australian Open. He watched that match when he played Caboli and won there. He watched, of course, him beating Caboli here as well. So he knows exactly what to expect. But Sasha, I think one of his biggest weapons is his serve. And he's going to be relying on that. It's one of the most difficult ones to return. And so that's going to be tough to see if Ferry can get a little bit of an opening on Sasha's serve. Obviously, Sasha has the most experience. He's coming in with a lot of confidence, having that French Open title. And it's the most relaxed and confident I've seen Sasha on the grass.
2: And then it's Jannik and Novak Djokovic. Questions around both players. For Novak, has he recovered after that 5-hour-15 marathon in the quarterfinal against Felix Auger-Aliassime? And also for Jannik Sinner, obviously questions remain after Roland Garros. Also, when you look at his metrics here at Wimbledon this year, the champion of last year is a little bit down with off the ground, but also crucially off the serve, which opens the door a little bit for Novak.
3: I think you can recognize that, actually. I mean, you can look at the data and it will prove it, but I think you can tell in the matches that Sinner has played that he actually hasn't played his best yet, which is even more incredible that he's still in the semifinals. He finds a way, and I mean, he's playing well, don't get me wrong, but now it's even a tougher task against Djokovic, and you know he'll lift. As far as Djokovic's health and physicality, I think having 2 days off will definitely help him to recover. You know, he wouldn't have gotten to sleep till probably 2:33 in the morning after his previous match. So, but he has time, and he's going to do everything in his power to be prepared and 100%. I mean, I think he's going to be so motivated.
2: So our final will be?
3: I'm going to go with Zverev and Sinner.
2: Excellent stuff. Also on number one court tomorrow, we've got ladies doubles semi-final action to bring you. Shuko Aoyama and Onshu.

0: Xiao Liang, taking on Gabby Dabrowski and Louisa Stefani. Then Gustavo Fernandez and Alfie Hewitt in the gentlemen's wheelchair singles semi-final. And then the other ladies' doubles, Han Yu Guo and Kristina Mladenovic, the conquerors today of Taylor Townsend and Katerina Siniakova. They take on Zhu Yifan and Jiang Jin Yu in that other semi. Well, we do want to keep hearing from you as well throughout the championships. Loads of you have been getting in touch. Thank you so much for your correspondence across the various platforms. If you want to get your questions into the team throughout the day, you can send your messages on X, we're at Wimbledon Radio, or on Instagram, we're at Wimbledon Radio Channel, or you can email at radio@aeltc.com. And you can also see and find on TikTok some of the faces behind the scenes and the famous faces we've been talking to as well, who've come to see us both here on the roof and at our various locations and up in the commentary box as well. Ginny, thank you for your insight today. It's been another day of very hard work from you and everybody else. Thank you so much.
1: Thanks so much, Sue.
0: Here on the Wimbledon Radio Channel, we look forward for more to come throughout Friday. A reminder, we're on air from 10 a.m. local time here in the UK until the end of play on the Wimbledon website and the app, as well as in the local area, Sirius XM in the United States, and on 87.7 FM. Big day tomorrow, men's semi-finals day. Don't miss it. We'll see you then. Bye-bye for now.
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0: 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I'm Sue Thill, welcoming you to the roof, where I'm delighted to say I'm joined by Jill Kravis to reflect on the best of the day's action and preview what's ahead tomorrow. Matches still unfolding as we record, so for all the results, don't forget, as well as the full order of play for Friday, to be sure to head to Wimbledon.com or check the Wimbledon app.

0: Jilly, where do you start with summing up today what we've seen?
1: Well, yeah, it was a really exciting day. I mean, I commented on the first match, of course, Coco Gauff and Caroline Muchova, and it was just one of the most high quality matches I think we've seen at the championships. It was absolutely unreal. It delivered. I think everyone was sort of up in the air who was going to come through with how well both had been playing, and we couldn't have asked for a better ending because they were both playing well. It went to a third set tiebreak. It was incredible fight, I think, for both of them. We knew Coco was going to fight back after losing that first set, which she did absolutely brilliantly. And I think the third set was such a good contest. I think there were nerves back and forth, especially in that tiebreak, and they both had match points. And finally, Muchova, I think the way she played those last 3 points of the tiebreak basically summed it up. I mean, she took it to her. She had to go after it because Coco was going to be so steady, and she knew she had to put it on her racket, and she did. So despite having, the nervy moments in that tiebreak, I felt like she finished really strong.
2: Well, Coco and Carolina traded dominant sets, as you say, Jilly, before putting on a stunning performance in the third, including a tiebreak we will not forget for a very long time.
3: Muchova attacks with the off forehand. Goff's backhand is cross court. Muchova attacks again. Goff on the run. She's still defending brilliantly. Muchova with a cross court ball. Goff on the angle. Muchova's attacking. Goff makes another ball. No! It's into the net from Coco Goff. And Carolina Muchova is into her first Wimbledon final. What a staggering display of resilience under the most intense pressure.

0: Pressure imaginable.
1: Honestly, it was such a big fight. It was roller coaster. As you said, you're up and down. In 10 seconds, you have a match point, then your match point down. It's no time to think, but very nerve-wracking. I don't even know what I'm saying. I'm really kind of shaking and trying to sink it in, but the atmosphere here, indescribable. Thank you, everyone who came and supported us.
2: So Mukova winning it by the finest of margins. My takeaway from that match, Dilly, is the match point for Coco Gauff.
3: Yeah.
2: I'm never going to forget that. Heaven knows how she puts that out of her mind. How do you try and process the drop shot that never was, that would have taken her to the Wimbledon final?
3: Yeah, I think that one's going to hurt for a little while. She's going to be replaying that point for quite some time in her head. And it's one of those moments that I felt like she just lost a little bit of doubt at the last second. I think she got caught between two minds of whether to come over that, whether to drop shot. And it's almost like she got stuck mid-stroke and what to do. And that's why she missed it. I don't think, in my opinion, it was the right shot selection. I mean, it's easy to say that now, but I'm surprised as soon as I saw her approaching the ball, I was like, okay, she's just going to go for it. And she just hesitated ever so slightly. I mean, you can't blame her for going for that shot to some degree, because the drop shot had been working so well for her for most of the match. I mean, it had put her in a good position. She was so successful at the net when she was actually in exchange with Mukova at the net. So on the one hand, you can't blame her, but I really thought as she was approaching, she was just going to go for it, and she just chose the wrong shot at the right moment.
2: If you're part of her camp and her family, I mean, it sounds slightly dramatic, and I don't mean it to, but how do you help a player get over a moment like that? Because she's going to be asked about it forever.
3: Yeah, I think initially you don't speak about it for a bit. I think in those cases, she is already going to be very hard on herself because of that moment. So I almost feel like you need to let her process it and let her be for a couple of days. I mean, look, Coco is one of the most mentally tough players out there. I mean, I think it will hurt for a few days, maybe even a couple of weeks. I don't know. But she's one of the best at overcoming challenges. I mean, we saw it in this tournament, actually, how much she was able to come back from a tiebreak. So I have no doubt that, you know, she might let it linger a little bit and it's going to hurt. But I have no doubt that she's the type of player that will come back stronger.
2: And when you reflect overall on today, what did make the difference? Was it that aggression at the very back end of the match tiebreak, the courage, the bravery of Karolina Mukova that made the difference in the
3: end? Yes. I think these are the type of matches that you don't even know what made the difference, because either player could have won. But I have to say, the way that Mukova played, she played so boldly at the end. And I think she knew she had to, but to still be able to step up and have the steady hand she did after her herself were showing nerves and a couple points in the tiebreak as well. But the way she, stepped up with such bravery in the last few points in particular, I was really impressed with.
2: So it is to be an all-Czech final as Linda Noskova came past Marta Kostyuk in straight sets, 6-4, 6-4, to book her place in her first Grand Slam final. Chipped return. Marta Kostyuk goes big with a forehand. And Linda Noskova put her hands to her head. She cannot believe she's just booked her place in a first Grand Slam final, and it happens at Wimbledon. Linda Noskova will face Karolina Mukova for the Wimbledon title.
4: A semi-final at a Grand Slam is never easy, no matter who you play, where you play, or what's the score. So I just try to be as patient as possible, try to keep cool, and somehow get the last point, I guess.
5: Well, you certainly did that. You had to face such a talented opponent in Marta. She has such immense power. But how did you come up with the game plan, and what was the key to the victory today?
4: For me, it's always just to focus on myself, to focus on my game. When I play my best, I know that I can play with the best players in the world and have a great result, which is a final at a Grand Slam, I guess. So.
2: Well, I felt in a way it was Marta's serve that let her down a little bit, Jilly, in both sets. But for me, I guess the highlight would be the controlled aggression in the performance of Linda Noskova. Only six winners in the whole match. But it wasn't about hitting clean winners. It was about making Marta feel uncomfortable in different parts of the court. And that was good enough to force enough errors to win that match today.
3: Yeah, I think what impressed

0: impressed me about, I'll talk about Noskova, is, I mean, she served incredibly well, which she had to. And even on the second serve, I think was a big factor. I think she didn't give Kostyuk as many opportunities to attack the second serve as she as Kostyuk had against Paolini, let's say. So that shot was taken away from her to some degree. And she got a few free points off that second serve where Kostyuk couldn't get the return in play. And I felt like Kostyuk was really struggling to read Noskova's serve, where she was going to serve. She was hitting her spots really well, but she was mixing it up really well. And so that was a big factor. I don't think Kostyuk, it was interesting because it was toe-to-toe, it was four all, and I actually don't think Kostyuk was playing her best in the first set, but that had a lot to do with Noskova. And then there was a moment in the second, after Noskova won the first, there was a moment in the second where Kostyuk hit a backhand return, and it was on the stretch, and it just happened to be land in the corner and be a winner, and she threw up her arms, and at that moment, I felt like she relaxed a little bit, and she started playing more to what we were seeing to get her to the semifinal. But at that stage, it was a little bit late because Noskova then stepped up, and her serve was such a huge weapon today that it was tough. I think Kostya reeled off a few games that were absolutely fantastic, and I was like, okay, she looks more like herself with that demeanor, with how fast she's going between points and how she's carrying herself. But Noskova, in the end, like again, finishing strong, she kept up the quality of her serve, and that puts a lot of pressure overall.
1: She had that purple patch where Linda Noskova had game point to win to establish a 4-1 lead in the second set. And you felt like when that was not allowed to happen because of an amazing Kostyuk winner and then a drive volley from Linda that went long and then another amazing winner on the drive volley from Kostyuk. She was back in the set, took the advantage of that. And you felt this is a huge mental test for Linda Noskova. But at 3-all, she just served herself back in front and she never looked back. And she never showed anything either, as she never does.
0: Yeah.
1: And I think in that department, the temperamental one, she won the battle too.
0: Yeah, and that's the moment I'm talking about too, where it looked like Kostyuk had a little bit of an opening.
1: Yeah,
0: and Noskova did well, and I think that does affect an opponent when you're not showing anything, despite like what Noskova might be feeling inside. I mean, it was her first time ever stepping on center court at Wimbledon, and she handled herself exceptionally well. But when you're not showing anything to your opponent, I do think that can affect you, especially in such a tight, close match, because it was a close two sets. And so I think that can be a factor. But yeah, that's what I'm saying. I mean, Noskova, the way she handled herself, first time ever on center court, it was pretty impressive.
1: So it's going to be an all-Czech final. They've only met once before. That was in New York, wasn't it, last year? Went the distance. Noskova won the first set, and then Mukova reeled her in with the next two, 6-4, 6-2. I think the first set might have been a tiebreak set as well. How do we view it? My only concern for Mukova is she looked like she was not a little bit injured, but maybe there was a little tweak of something in the third set against Coco Gauff. So there'll be certainly massage and recovery required to get her as fit as she can be for Saturday. Do we read much into that one meeting between the two of them? They know each other so well, or not really?
0: No, I think you can. I think you can at least take something from it because it was a tight match, right? So both are going to go into their first Wimbledon final knowing that it was a battle. So I think you can take something away from that. That it's, you know, it's not going to be easy. They know they're going to have to dig deep and come up with some big shots at big pressure moments, and they know it's such an opportunity. I mean, it is such a road, a mental road, a physical road to get to a final, never mind to get to a semifinal. So it takes such a big effort. So there's a lot on the line. As far as Mukova physically, I mean, she has a day to recover. That's a lot, I think. And initially to me, it looked like just maybe a stitch, you know, something, because she kept breathing. So that's what it looked like to me. She said in her on-court interview that she's absolutely fine. And as far as like strokes and stuff, I didn't necessarily get a feeling like in that tiebreak that it was bothering her, whether she was on the stretch or whether it came down to finishing a point. It was just like she just kept trying to breathe through it, which is what you do with a stitch. So hopefully that's it. But she does say she was fine, so we got to trust her.
1: Well, it's going to be a fascinating all-Czech encounter. Who will come through, Linda Noskova or Karolina Mukova, for the title this Wimbledon 2026? The first piece of silverware was up for grabs at this year's championships, and it was Marcelo Arevalo and Yelena Ostapenko who beat the Aussie combination of Mark Pullmans and Storm Hunter to become the mixed doubles champions. Well, watching the action unfold, Olga Savchuk and Peter Marcasso. Hello, guys.
2: Well, Olga, it was a great final. We went the distance, three sets, 1 hour and 56 minutes on.

0: on the clock. Early doors, it was Polmans and Hunter who got the early advantage, one break of serve doing it. And then it was the Elena Ostapenko show, really, because the Aussies were setting a break up and then Ostapenko just really got things going.
1: Yeah, I think she really contributed to this win in the middle of the second set where she just fired up and find her, like, you know, big ground strokes and just were producing winner after winner. And those two games, I felt like it was a breaking moment in the second set. And then Marcelo Arevalo, I mean, he raised his level up in the third set and both of them played some really high level in the end, and very well deserved win for both of them today.
0: Yes, yeah, certainly. And for Polmans and Hunter, I mean, they, a bit of disappointment there, but you know, we heard in the presentation that for Hunter, she's had to come from a long way back. She was seriously injured. She's been had a lot of time off the tour, but moments like this, and for Mark Polmans as well, who's had a little bit of success on the doubles court now. I mean, a great moment for them. They just couldn't get it together in that final set.
1: Yeah, I think, like you said, for Hunter, it's been a rough couple of years with the injury, and you know, it's such a big an achievement, no matter if you win. Of course you want to win, everybody wants to win, but also to be a runner-up at Wimbledon, Centre Court Wimbledon, I mean, nothing can be better as an athlete, as a professional tennis player, so I'm sure they will take only positives from that.
0: Yep, so another major title for Yelena Ostapenko, but for Marcelo Arevalo, history being made, and his immediate family were here. His son was down on court for the presentation. The first player from El Salvador to be holding a Wimbledon trophy. That is fantastic. And obviously the emotion spilling out after that too.
1: Yeah, I really like how he spoke during the ceremony, and he gave credit, you know, to his family who is watching back at home, and, you know, to his wife, to his son as well, and to Yelena Ostapenko's camp as well. And it was very genuine, and you could see that it's he was very sensitive and emotional during this speech.
0: Yeah, absolutely. And obviously Arevalo with another opportunity in the men's doubles as well. So, well, they got it done on the mixed doubles court. What a great final it was under the roof of Centre Court. Our 2026 mixed doubles champions, Marcelo Arevalo and Yelena Ostapenko, beating Mark Polmans and Storm Hunter 4-6, 7-5, 6-2.
2: Well, that was Peter Marcato and Olga Savchuk with confirmation that it's Marcelo Arevalo and Yelena Ostapenko who've clinched the mixed doubles title here at Wimbledon 2026. Now, we do have the privilege of introducing you to a crucial member of the Wimbledon grounds team. Pippa Horn has been catching up with the individual who is the true first line of defence in keeping these beautiful courts around us pristine and pigeon-free.
3: One of the most recognisable faces at Wimbledon isn't actually a tennis player. It's Rufus the Hawk, who has been protecting the courts of SW19 for nearly two decades. So today we're going to find out what it's like as arguably the most important member of the grounds team. Now, I'm not sure we're going to get many sound bites from Rufus himself, but wow, we are here with Donna. So Donna, tell us your official job title.
4: Well, we're here as protectors of the courts, let's say. This is Rufus the Hawk. I'm Donna, the handler, which really my title is a falconer here at Wimbledon. And we are here to keep the pigeons from disrupting play, but also from, you know, creating too much mess around too.
3: So tell us exactly how Rufus keeps the pigeons away.
4: Well, so he starts at 4 a.m. in the morning, and generally we start at the practice courts and we have a look around there, and often he can be chased away by crows, and and then he'll go into court number one, and that's how the routine of the morning starts. Now, at the beginning of the championships, this all works really smoothly and I kind of know what he's going to do, and then he likes to mix it up a little bit and gives me like the cocktail shaker of Rufus to say, look, you don't know what I'm going to do next. And then he'll show me a different routine altogether.
3: So has he ever landed up somewhere he shouldn't? I mean, I have visions of him, you know, on Yannick Sinner's practice court, something like that.
4: Oh, do you know what? I mean, early in the morning, he does. He does kind of, his alter ego at the moment is Sinner, for sure. And and he would love to get in on the game. He's pretty agile as well. And I'm sure he would give Sinner a good match. He would be a good match for Sinner, for sure.
3: And what's the player reaction to Rufus like? Does he make lots of friends on site?
4: Well, I think, nobody's really expecting it. And also, they're here to play.

0: a game of tennis. So when we happen to bump into one another, everyone's really either shocked or like, oh my gosh, and Nadal was our Mamma Mia. And yeah, so everyone, you know, takes, they certainly feel quite fondly towards Rufus.
1: And Donna, I'm really interested to hear about your role as well and how you sort of fell into this.
0: Well, a love of nature, a love of birds. I've always had that that really keen interest of garden birds, and that's where it really grew. And from there, from watching starlings and their murmurations, and then I knew that you could actually train hawks and falcons. So I entered into that by, you know, training a kestrel at first and then a peregrine falcon. And then, you know, in came Hamish the Harris Hawk, who was the first here at Wimbledon tennis. And so it all started there. It was just really a love of birds.
1: It's such a unique job, and I imagine that sort of every day is different. Now, final question. If someone comes to Wimbledon this year and spots Rufus soaring overhead, what's the one thing you would love them to know about him?
0: Well, I want you to know that he's a cooperative hunter. They're very intelligent birds, and they're here not really to kill. They're here to just make sure that the courts are going to be wonderfully clear of birds today.
1: Donna, thank you so much for chatting. I'm going to go and let you do your job.
0: Oh, thank you very much.
2: So let's have a look at the order of play for tomorrow as the first lot of semi-finals get going in the men's. First up, Arthur Fairy Tale and Sasha Zverev, followed by Jannik Sinner and Novak Djokovic. A winner in either of those semi-finals from you, please, Jilly.
3: Put me on the spot. Okay, here we go. Let's start with Ferry and Zverev. I mean, what a dream run that Arthur Ferry has had. And he is so fun to watch. I mean, he's definitely put in the court time. He's had a lot of time on the court, and he's battled through so many that, I mean, you just feel like he's going to go all the way sometimes, especially with the way that he has just embraced these big moments that he's experiencing for the first time. It's absolutely incredible. He's got the determination. He's got the work ethic. I don't think even playing long matches that he's going to be affected physically, because he's just going to be too excited and up for this match. He's played in front of his family. He's played in front of royalty, and he's just embraced it with, it looks like, the biggest ease I've ever seen someone for the first time. So I think he's just going to be focusing on the same thing. I don't think anything needs to change. Sasha, he's been paying attention. He saw Ferry play at the Australian Open. He watched that match when he played Caboli and won there. He watched, of course, him beating Caboli here as well. So he knows exactly what to expect. But Sasha, I think one of his biggest weapons is his serve. And he's going to be relying on that. It's one of the most difficult ones to return. And so that's going to be tough to see if Ferry can get a little bit of opening on Sasha's serve. Obviously, Sasha has the most experience. He's coming in with a lot of confidence, having that French Open title. And it's the most relaxed and confident I've seen Sasha on the grass.
2: And then it's Jannik and Novak Djokovic. Questions around both players. For Novak, has he recovered after that 5-hour-15 marathon in the quarterfinal against Felix Auger-Aliassime? And also for Jannik Sinner, obviously questions remain after Roland Garros. Also, when you look at his metrics here at Wimbledon this year, the champion of last year is a little bit down with off the ground, but also crucially off the serve, which opens the door a little bit for Novak.
3: I think you can recognize that, actually. I mean, you can look at the data and it will prove it, but I think you can tell in the matches that Sinner has played that he actually hasn't played his best yet, which is even more incredible that he's still in the semifinals. He finds a way, and I mean, he's playing well, don't get me wrong, but now it's even a tougher task against Djokovic, and you know he'll lift. As far as Djokovic's health and physicality, I think having 2 days off will definitely help him to recover. You know, he wouldn't have gotten to sleep till probably 2:33 in the morning after his previous match. So, but he has time, and you know he's going to do everything in his power to be prepared and 100%. I mean, I think he's going to be so motivated.
2: So our final will be?
3: I'm going to go with Zverev and Sinner.
2: Excellent stuff. Also on number one court tomorrow, we've got ladies doubles semi-final action to bring you. Shuko Aoyama and Onshio Liang taking on Gabby Dabrowski and Luisa Stefani. Then Gustavo Fernandez and Alfie Hewitt in the gentleman's wheelchair singles semi-final. And then the other ladies.

ladies doubles. Han Yu Guo and Kristina Mladenovic, the conquerors today of Taylor Townsend and Katerina Siniakova, they take on Zhu Yifan and Jiang Jin Yu in that other semi. Well, we do want to keep hearing from you as well throughout the championships. Loads of you have been getting in touch. Thank you so much for your correspondence across

0: who've come to see us both here on the roof and at our various locations and up in the commentary box as well. Ginny, thank you for your insight today. It's been another day of very hard work from you and everybody else. Thank you so much.
1: Thanks so much, Sue.
0: Here on the Wimbledon Radio Channel, we look forward for more to come throughout Friday. A reminder, we're on air from 10 a.m. local time here in the UK until the end of play on the Wimbledon website and the app, as well as in the local area, Sirius XM in the United States, and on 87.7 FM. Big day tomorrow, men's semi-finals day. Don't miss it. We'll see you then. Bye-bye for now.
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0: 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I'm Sue Thill, welcoming you to the roof, where I'm delighted to say I'm joined by Jill Kravis to reflect on the best of the day's action and preview what's ahead tomorrow. Matches still unfolding as we record, so for all the results, don't forget, as well as the full order of play for Friday, to be sure to head to Wimbledon.com or check the Wimbledon app.

0: Jilly, where do you start with summing up today what we've seen?
1: Well, yeah, it was a really exciting day. I mean, I commented on the first match, of course, Coco Gauff and Caroline Muchová, and it was just one of the most high-quality matches I think we've seen at the championships. It was absolutely unreal. It delivered. I think everyone was sort of up in the air who was going to come through with how well both had been playing, and we couldn't have asked for a better ending because they were both playing well. It went to a third set tiebreak. It was incredible. Fight, I think, for both of them. We knew Coco was going to fight back after losing that first set, which she did absolutely brilliantly. And I think the third set was such a good contest. I think there were nerves back and forth, especially in that tiebreak, and they both had match points. And finally, Muchová, I think the way she played those last 3 points of the tiebreak basically summed it up. I mean, she took it to her. She had to go after it because Coco was going to be so steady, and she knew she had to put it on her racket, and she did. So despite having, the nervy moments in that tiebreak, I felt like she finished really strong.
2: Well, Coco and Carolina traded dominant sets, as you say, Jilly, before putting on a stunning performance in the third, including a tiebreak we will not forget for a very long time.
3: Muchová attacks with the off forehand. Goff's backhand is cross court. Muchová attacks again. Goff on the run. She's still defending brilliantly. Muchová with a cross court ball. Goff on the angle. Mukova's attacking. Goff makes another ball. No! It's into the net from Coco Goff. And Carolina Muchová is into her first Wimbledon final. What a staggering display of resilience under the most intense pressure imaginable.
4: Honestly, it was such a big fight. It was roller coaster, as you said, you're up and down. In 10 seconds, you have a match point, then you match point down. It's no time to think, but very nerve-wracking. I don't even know what I'm saying. I'm really kind of shaking and trying to sink it in, but the atmosphere here, indescribable. Thank you, everyone who came and supported us.
2: So Muchová winning it by the finest of margins. My takeaway from that match, Dilly, is the match point for Coco Gauff.
1: Yeah.
2: I'm never going to forget that. Heaven knows how she puts that out of her mind. How do you try and process the drop shot that never was, that would have taken her to the Wimbledon final?
1: Yeah, I think that one's going to hurt for a little while. She's going to be replaying that point for quite some time.

0: in her head. And it's one of those moments that I felt like she just lost a little bit of doubt at the last second. I think she got caught between two minds of whether to come over that, whether to drop shot. And it's almost like she got stuck mid-stroke and what to do. And that's why she missed it. I don't think, in my opinion, it was the right shot selection. I mean, it's easy to say that now, but I'm surprised. As soon as I saw her approaching the ball, I was like, okay, she's just going to go for it. And she just hesitated ever so slightly. I mean, you can't blame her for going for that shot to some degree, because the drop shot had been working so well for her for most of the match. I mean, it had put her in a good position. She was so successful at the net when she was actually in exchange with Mokova at the net. So on the one hand, you can't blame her, but I really thought as she was approaching, she was just going to go for it. And she just chose the wrong shot at the right moment.
1: If you're part of her camp and her family, I mean, it sounds slightly dramatic, and I don't mean it to, but how do you help a player get over a moment like that? Because she's going to be asked about it forever.
0: Yeah, I think initially you don't speak about it for a bit. I think in those cases, she is already going to be very hard on herself because of that moment. So I almost feel like you need to let her process it and let her be for a couple of days. I mean, look, Coco is one of the most mentally tough players out there. I mean, I think it will hurt for a few days, maybe even a couple of weeks. I don't know. But she's one of the best at overcoming challenges. I mean, we saw it in this tournament, actually, how much she was able to come back from a tiebreak. So I have no doubt that, you know, she might let it linger a little bit and it's going to hurt. But I have no doubt that she's the type of player that will come back stronger.
1: And when you reflect overall on today, what did make the difference? Was it that aggression at the very back end of the match tiebreak, the courage, the bravery of Karolina Muchová that made the difference in the
0: end? Yes. I think these are the type of matches that you don't even know what made the difference, because either player could have won. But I have to say, the way that Muchová played, she played so boldly at the end. And I think she knew she had to, but to still be able to step up and have the steady hand she did after her herself were showing nerves in a couple points in the tiebreak as well. But the way she, stepped up with such bravery in the last few points in particular, I was really impressed with.
1: So it is to be an all-Czech final as Linda Noskova came past Marta Kostyuk in straight sets, 6-4, 6-4, to book her place in her first Grand Slam final. Chipped return. Marta Kostyuk goes big with a forehand. And Linda Noskova put her hands to her head. She cannot believe she's just booked her place in a first Grand Slam final, and it happens at Wimbledon. Linda Noskova will face Karolina Muchová for the Wimbledon title.
2: A semi-final at a Grand Slam is never easy, no matter who you play, where you play, or what's the score. So I just try to be as patient as possible, try to keep cool, and somehow get the last point, I guess.
3: Well, you certainly did that. You had to face such a talented opponent in Marta. She has such immense power. But how did you come up with the game plan, and what was the key to the victory today?
2: For me, it's always just to focus on myself, to focus on my game. When I play my best, I know that I can play with the best players in the world and have a great result, which is a final at a Grand Slam, I guess. So.
1: Well, I felt in a way it was Marta's serve that let her down a little bit, Gilly, in both sets. But for me, I guess the highlight would be the controlled aggression in the performance of Linda Noskova. Only six winners in the whole match. But it wasn't about hitting clean winners. It was about making Marta feel uncomfortable in different parts of the court. And that was good enough to force enough errors to win that match today.
0: Yeah, I think what impressed me about, I'll talk about Noskova, is, I mean, she served incredibly well, which she had to. And even on the second serve, I think, was a big factor. I think she didn't give Kostyuk as many opportunities to attack the second serve as Kostyuk had against Paolini, let's say. So that shot was taken away from her to some degree, and she got a few free points off that second serve where Kostyuk couldn't get the return in play. And I felt like Kostyuk was really struggling to read Noskova's serve, where she was going to serve. She was hitting her spots really well, but she was mixing it up really well, and so that was a big factor. I don't think Kostyuk, it was interesting because it was toe-to-toe, it was 4-all, and I actually don't think Kostyuk was playing her best in the first set, but that had a lot to do with Noskova. And then there was a moment in the second.

0: after Noskova won the first. There was a moment in the second where Kostyuk hit a backhand return, and it was on the stretch, and it just happened to be land in the corner and be a winner. And she threw up her arms, and at that moment, I felt like she relaxed a little bit, and she started playing more to what we were seeing to get her to the semifinal. But at that stage, it was a little bit late because Noskova then stepped up, and her serve was such a huge weapon today that it was tough. I think Kostya reeled off a few games that were absolutely fantastic, and I was like, okay, she looks more like herself with that demeanor, with how fast she's going between points and how she's carrying herself. But Noskova, in the end, like again, finishing strong, she kept up the quality of her serve, and that puts a lot of pressure overall.
1: She had that purple patch where Linda Noskova had game point to win to establish a 4-1 lead in the second set. And you felt like when that was not allowed to happen because of an amazing Kostyuk winner and then a drive volley from Linda that went long and then another amazing winner on the drive volley from Kostyuk, she was back in the set, took the advantage of that. And you felt this is a huge mental test for Linda Noskova. But at 3-all, she just served herself back in front and she never looked back. And she never showed anything either, as she never does.
0: Yeah.
1: And I think in that department, the temperamental one, she won the battle too.
0: Yeah, and that's the moment I'm talking about too, where it looked like Kostyuk had a little bit of an opening.
1: Yeah,
0: and Noskova did well, and I think that does affect an opponent when you're not showing anything, despite like what Noskova might be feeling inside. I mean, it was her first time ever stepping on center court at Wimbledon, and she handled herself exceptionally well. But when you're not showing anything to your opponent, I do think that can affect you, especially in such a tight, close match, because it was a close two sets. And so I think that can be a factor. But yeah, that's what I'm saying. I mean, Noskova, the way she handled herself, first time ever on center court, it was pretty impressive.
1: So it's going to be an all-Czech final. They've only met once before. That was in New York, wasn't it, last year? It went the distance. Noskova won the first set, and then Mukova reeled her in with the next two, 6-4, 6-2. I think the first set might have been a tiebreak set as well. How do we view it? My only concern for Mukova is she looked like she was not a little bit injured, but maybe there was a little tweak of something in the third set against Coco Gauff. So there'll be certainly massage and recovery required to get her as fit as she can be for Saturday. Do we read much into that one meeting between the two of them? They know each other so well, or not really?
0: No, I think you can. I think you can at least take something from it because it was a tight match, right? So both are going to go into their first Wimbledon in final knowing that it was a battle. So I think you can take something away from that. That it's, you know, it's not going to be easy. They know they're going to have to dig deep and come up with some big shots at big pressure moments, and they know it's such an opportunity. I mean, it is such a road, a mental road, a physical road to get to a final, never mind to get to a semifinal. So it takes such a big effort. So there's a lot on the line. As far as Mukova physically, I mean, she has a day to recover. That's a lot, I think. And initially to me, it looked like just maybe a stitch, you know, something, because she kept breathing. So that's what it looked like to me. She said in her on-court interview that she's absolutely fine. And as far as like strokes and stuff, I didn't necessarily get a feeling like in that tie break that it was bothering her, whether she was on the stretch or whether it came down to finishing a point. It was just like she just kept trying to breathe through it, which is what you do with a stitch. So hopefully that's it. But she does say she was fine, so we got to trust her.
1: Well, it's going to be a fascinating all-Czech encounter. Who will come through, Linda Noskova or Karolina Mukova, for the title this Wimbledon 2026? The first piece of silverware was up for grabs at this year's championships, and it was Marcelo Arevalo and Yelena Ostapenko who beat the Aussie combination of Mark Pullmans and Storm Hunter to become the mixed doubles champions. Well, watching the action unfold, Olga Savchuk and Peter Marcasso. Hello, guys.
2: Well, Olga, it was a great final. We went the distance, three sets, 1 hour and 56 minutes on the clock. Early doors, it was Pullmans and Hunter who got the early advantage, one break of serve doing it. And then it was the Yelena Ostapenko show, really, because the Aussies were setting a break up, and then Ostapenko just really got things going.
3: Yeah, I think she really contributed to this win in the middle of the second set, where she just fired up and find her, like, you know, big ground strokes and just were producing winner after winner. And those two games, I felt like it was a breaking moment in the second set. And then Marcelo Arevalo, I mean, he raised his level up in the third set, and both of them played some really high level in the end, and very well deserved win for both of them today.
2: Yes, certainly. And for Pullmans and Hunter, I mean, they, a bit of disappointment there, but you know, we heard in the presentation that for Hunter, she's had to come from

0: from a long way back. She was seriously injured. She's been had a lot of time off the tour, but moments like this, and for Mark Pullmans as well, who's had a little bit of success on the doubles court now. I mean, a great moment for them. They just couldn't get it together in that final set.
1: Yeah, I think, like you said, for Hunter, it's been a rough couple of years with the injury. And, you know, it's such a big an achievement, no matter if you win. Of course, you want to win. Everybody wants to win. But also to be a runner-up at Wimbledon, center court Wimbledon, I mean, nothing can be better as an athlete, as a professional tennis player. So I'm sure they will take only positives from that.
0: Yep, so another major title for Yelena Ostapenko, but for Marcelo Arevalo, history being made, and his immediate family were here. His son was down on court for the presentation. The first player from El Salvador to be holding a Wimbledon trophy. That is fantastic. And obviously the emotion spilling out after that too.
1: Yeah, I really like how he spoke during the ceremony, and he gave credit, you know, to his family who is watching back at home, and, you know, to his wife, to his son as well, and to Yelena Ostapenko's camp as well. And it was very genuine, and you could see that he was very sensitive and emotional during this speech.
0: Yeah, absolutely. And obviously Arevalo with another opportunity in the men's doubles as well. So, well, they got it done on the mixed doubles court. What a great final it was under the roof of Centre Court. Our 2026 mixed doubles champions, Marcelo Arevalo and Yelena Ostapenko, beating Mark Pullmans and Storm Hunter 4-6, 7-5, 6-2.
2: Well, that was Peter Marcato and Olga Savchuk with confirmation that it's Marcelo Arevalo and Yelena Ostapenko who've clinched the mixed doubles title here at Wimbledon 2026. Now, we do have the privilege of introducing you to a crucial member of the Wimbledon grounds team. Pippa Horn has been catching up with the individual who is the true first line of defence in keeping these beautiful courts around us pristine and pigeon-free.
3: One of the most recognisable faces at Wimbledon isn't actually a tennis player. It's Rufus the Hawk, who has been protecting the courts of SW19 for nearly two decades. So today we're going to find out what it's like as arguably the most important member of the grounds team. Now, I'm not sure we're going to get many sound bites from Rufus himself, but wow. We are here with Donna. So Donna, tell us your official job title.
4: Well, we're here as protectors of the courts, let's say. This is Rufus the Hawk. I'm Donna, the handler, which really my title is a falconer here at Wimbledon. And we are here to keep the pigeons from disrupting play, but also from, you know, creating too much mess around too.
3: So tell us exactly how Rufus keeps the pigeons away.
4: Well, so he starts at 4 a.m. in the morning, and generally we start at the practice courts and we have a look around there, and often he can be chased away by crows, and then he'll go into court number one, and that's how the routine of the morning starts. Now, at the beginning of the championships, this all works really smoothly and I kind of know what he's going to do, and then he likes to mix it up a little bit and gives me like the cocktail shaker of Rufus to say, look, you don't know what I'm going to do next. And then he'll show me a different routine altogether.
3: So has he ever landed up somewhere he shouldn't? I mean, I have visions of him, you know, on Jannik Sinner's practice court, something like that.
4: Oh, do you know what? I mean, early in the morning, he does. He does kind of, his alter ego at the moment is Sinner, for sure. And and he would love to get in on the game. He's pretty agile as well. And so I'm sure he would give Sinner a good match. You'd be a good match for Sinner for sure.
3: And what's the player reaction to Rufus like? Does he make lots of friends on site?
4: Well, I think, you know, nobody's really expecting it, and also they're here to play a game of tennis. So when we happen to bump into one another, everyone's really either shocked or like, oh my gosh, and Nadal was our mamma mia. And yeah, so everyone, you know, takes they certainly feel quite fondly towards Rufus.
3: And Donna, I'm really interested to hear about your role as well and how you sort of fell into this.
4: Well, a love of nature, a love of birds. I've always had that that really keen interest of garden birds, and that's where it really grew. And from there, from watching starlings and their murmurations, and then I knew that you could actually train hawks and falcons. So I entered into that by, you know, training a kestrel at first and then a peregrine falcon. And then, you know, in came Hamish the Harris Hawk, who was the first here at Wimbledon Tennis. And so it all started there. It was just really a love of birds.
3: It's such a unique job, and I imagine that sort of every day is different. Now, final question. If someone comes to Wimbledon this year and spots Rufus soaring overhead, what's the one thing you would love them to know about him?
4: Well, I want you to know that he's a cooperative hunter. They're very intelligent birds, and they're here not really to kill. They're here to just make sure that the courts are going to be wonderfully clear of birds today.
3: Donna, thank you so much for chatting. I'm going to go and let you do your job.
4: Oh, thank you very much.
2: So let's have a look at the order of play for tomorrow as the first lot of semi-finals get going in the men's. First up, Arthur Fairytale, and Sasha Zverev, followed by Jannik Sinner and Novak Djokovic. A winner in either of those semi-finals from you, please, Jilly.
5: Put me on the spot. Okay, here we go. Let's start with Ferry and Zverev. I mean, what a dream run that Arthur Ferry has had. And he is so fun to watch. I mean, he's definitely put in the court time. He's had a lot of time on the court, and he's battled through so many that, I mean, you just feel like he's going to go all the way sometimes, especially with the way that he has just embraced these big moments that he's experiencing for the first time. It's absolutely incredible. He's got the determination. He's got the work ethic. I don't think even playing long matches that he's going to be affected physically, because he's just going to be too excited and up for this match. He's played in front of his family. He's played in front of royalty, and he's just embraced it with, it looks like, the biggest ease I've ever seen someone for the first time. So I think he's just going to be focusing on the same thing. I don't think anything needs to change. Sasha, you know, he's been paying attention. He saw Ferry play at the Australian Open. He watched that match when he played Caboli and won there. He watched, of course, him beating Caboli here as well. So he knows exactly what to expect. But Sasha, I think one of his biggest weapons is his serve. And he's going to be relying on that. It's one of the most difficult ones to return. And so that's going to be tough to see if Ferry can get a little bit of an opening on Sasha's serve. Obviously, Sasha has the most experience. He's coming in with a lot of confidence, having that French Open title. And it's the most relaxed and confident I've seen Sasha on the grass.
2: And then it's Jannik and Novak Djokovic. Questions around both players. For Novak, has he recovered after that 5-hour-15 marathon in the quarterfinal against Felix Auger-Aliassime? And also for Jannik Sinner, obviously questions remain after Roland Garros. Also, when you look at his metrics here at Wimbledon this year, the champion of last year is a little bit down with off the ground, but also crucially off the serve, which opens the door a little bit for Novak.
5: I think you can recognize that, actually. I mean, you can look at the data and it will prove it, but I think you can tell in the matches that Sinner has played that he actually hasn't played his best yet, which is even more incredible that he's still in the semifinals. He finds a way, and I mean, he's playing well, don't get me wrong, but now it's even a tougher task against Djokovic, and you know he'll lift. As far as Djokovic's health and physicality, I think having 2 days off will definitely help him to recover. You know, he wouldn't have gotten to sleep till probably 2:33 in the morning after his previous match. So, but he has time, and you know he's going to do everything in his power to be prepared and 100%. I mean, I think he's going to be so motivated.
2: So our final will be?
5: I'm going to go with Zverev and Sinner.
2: Excellent stuff. Also on number one court tomorrow, we've got ladies doubles semi-final action to bring you. Shuko Aoyama and Onshio Liang taking on Gabby Dabrowski and Luisa Stefani. Then Gustavo Fernandez and Alfie Hewitt in the gentlemen's wheelchair singles semi-final. And then the other ladies doubles, Hanyu Guo and Kristina Mladenovic, the conquerors today of Taylor Townsend and Katerina Siniakova. They take on Zhu Yifan and Jiang Jin Yu in that other semi. Well, we do want to keep hearing from you as well throughout the championships. Loads of you have been getting in touch. Thank you so much for your correspondence across the various platforms. If you want to get your questions into the team throughout the day, you can send your messages on X, we're at Wimbledon Radio, or on Instagram, we're at Wimbledon Radio Channel, or you can email at radio@aeltc.com. And you can also see and find on TikTok some of the faces behind the scenes and the famous faces we've been talking to as well, who've come to see us both here on the roof and at our various locations and up in the commentary box as well. Ginny, thank you for your insight today. It's been another day of very hard work

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0: 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A reminder, we're on air from 10 a.m. local time here in the UK until the end of play on the Wimbledon website and the app, as well as in the local area, Sirius XM in the United States, and on 87.7 FM. Big day tomorrow, men's semi-finals day. Don't miss it. We'll see you then. Bye-bye for now.
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0: 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I'm Sue Thill, welcoming you to The Roof, where I'm delighted to say I'm joined by Jill Krabus to reflect on the best of the day's action and preview what's ahead tomorrow. 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

0: Gilly, where do you start with summing up today what we've seen?
1: Well, yeah, it was a really exciting day. I mean, I commentated on the first match, of course, Coco Gauff and Caroline Muchova, and it was just one of the most high-quality matches I think we've seen at the championships. It was absolutely unreal. It delivered. I think everyone was sort of up in the air who was going to come through with how well both had been playing, and we couldn't have asked for a better ending because they were both playing well. It went to a third set tiebreak. It was incredible. Fight, I think, for both of them. We knew Coco was going to fight back after losing that first set, which she did absolutely brilliantly. And I think the third set was such a good contest. I think there were nerves back and forth, especially in that tiebreak, and they both had match points. And finally, Muchova, I think the way she played those last 3 points of the tiebreak basically summed it up. I mean, she took it to her. She had to go after it because Coco was going to be so steady, and she knew she had to put it on her racket, and she did. So despite having, the nervy moments in that tiebreak, I felt like she finished really strong.
2: Well, Coco and Carolina traded dominant sets, as you say, Gilly, before putting on a stunning performance in the third, including a tiebreak we will not forget for a very long time.
3: Muchova attacks with the off forehand. Goff's backhand is cross court. Muchova attacks again. Goff on the run. She's still defending brilliantly. Muchova with a cross court ball. Goff on the angle. Muchova's attacking. Goff makes another ball. No! It's into the net from Coco Goff. And Carolina Muchova is into her first Wimbledon final. What a staggering display of resilience under the most intense pressure imaginable.
4: Honestly, it was such a big fight. It was roller coaster, as you said, you're up and down. In 10 seconds, you have a match point, then your match point down. It's no time to think, but very nerve-wracking. I don't even know what I'm saying. I'm really kind of shaking and trying to sink it in, but the atmosphere here, indescribable. Thank you, everyone who came and supported us.
2: So Muchova winning it by the finest of margins. My takeaway from that match, Dilly, is the match point for Coco Gauff.
1: Yeah.
2: I'm never going to forget that. Heaven knows how she puts that out of her mind. How do you try and process the drop shot that never was, that would have taken her to the Wimbledon final?
1: Yeah, I think that one's going to hurt for a little while. She's going to be replaying that point for quite some time in her head. And it's one of those moments that I felt like she just lost a little bit of doubt at the last second. I think she got caught between two minds of whether to come over that, whether to drop shot. And it's almost like she got stuck mid-stroke and what to do. And that's why she missed it. I don't think, in my opinion, it was the right shot selection. I mean, it's easy to say that now, but I'm surprised as soon as I saw her approaching the ball, I was like, okay, she's just going to go for it. And she just hesitated ever so slightly. I mean, you can't blame her for going for that shot to some degree, because the drop shot had been working so well for her for most of the match. I mean, it had put her in a good position. She was so successful at the net when she was actually in exchange with Muchova at the net. So on the one hand, you can't blame her, but I really thought as she was approaching, she was just going to go for it, and she just chose the wrong shot at the right moment.
2: If you're part of her camp and her family, I mean, it sounds slightly dramatic, and I don't mean it to, but how do you help a player get over a moment like that? Because she's going to be asked about it forever.
1: Yeah, I think initially you don't speak about it for a bit. I think in those cases, she is already going to be very hard on herself because of that moment. So I almost feel like you need to let her process it and let her be for a couple of days. I mean, look, Coco is one of the most mentally tough players out there. I mean, I think it will hurt for a few days, maybe even a couple weeks, I don't know, but she's one of the best at overcoming challenges. I mean, we saw it in this tournament, actually, how much she was able to come back from a tiebreak. So I have no doubt that, you know, she might let it linger a little bit, and it's going to hurt, but I have no doubt that she's the type of player that will come back stronger.
2: And when you reflect overall on today, what did make the difference? Was it that aggression at the very back end of the match tiebreak, the courage, the bravery of Carolina Muchova that made the difference in the
1: end? Yes. I think these are the type of matches that you don't even know what made the difference, because either player could have won. But I have to say, the way that Mukova played, she played so boldly at the end. And I think she knew she had to, but to still be able to step up and have the steady hand she did. After her herself were showing nerves and a couple points in the tiebreak as well. But the way she, stepped up with such bravery in the last few points in particular, I was really impressed with.
2: So it is to be an all-Czech final as Linda Noskova came past Marta Kostyuk in straight set 6-4, 6-4 to book her place in her first Grand Slam final. Chipped return. Marta Kostyuk goes big with a forehand. And Linda Noskova put her hands to her head. She cannot believe she's just booked her place in a first Grand Slam final, and it happens at Wimbledon. Linda Noskova will face Karolina Mukova for the Wimbledon title.
4: A semi-final at a Grand Slam is never easy, no matter who you play, where you play, or what's the score. So I just try to be as patient as possible, try to keep cool, and somehow get the last point, I guess.
5: Well, you certainly did that. You had to face such a talented opponent in Marta. She has such immense power. But how did you come up with the game plan, and what was the key to the victory today?
4: For me, it's always just to focus on myself, to focus on my game. When I play my best, I know that I can play with the best players in the world and have a great result, which is a final at a Grand Slam, I guess. So.
2: Well, I felt in a way it was Marta's serve that let her down a little bit, Gilly, in both sets. But for me, I guess the highlight would be the controlled aggression in the performance of Linda Noskova. Only 6 winners in the whole match. But it wasn't about hitting clean winners. It was about making Marta feel uncomfortable in different parts of the court. And that was good enough to force enough errors to win that match today.
1: Yeah, I think what impressed me about, I'll talk about Noskova, is, I mean, she served incredibly well, which she had to. And even on the second serve, I think, was a big factor. I think she didn't give Kostyuk as many opportunities to attack the second serve as as Kostyuk had against Paolini, let's say. So that shot was taken away from her to some degree. And she got a few free points off that second serve where Kostyuk couldn't get the return in play. And I felt like Kostyuk was really struggling to read Noskova's serve, where she was going to serve. She was hitting her spots really well, but she was mixing it up really well. And so that was a big factor. I don't think Kostyuk, it was interesting because it was toe-to-toe, it was 4-all, and I actually don't think Kostyuk was playing her best in the first set, but that had a lot to do with Noskova. And then there was a moment in the second, after Noskova won the first, there was a moment in the second where Kostyuk hit a backhand return, and it was on the stretch, and it just happened to be land in the corner and be a winner. And she

0: threw up her arms, and at that moment, I felt like she relaxed a little bit, and she started playing more to what we were seeing to get her to the semifinal. But at that stage, it was a little bit late because Noskova then stepped up, and her serve was such a huge weapon today that it was tough. I think Kostya reeled off a few games that were absolutely fantastic, and I was like, okay, she looks more like herself with that demeanor, with how fast she's going between points and how she's carrying herself. But Noskova, in the end, like again, finishing strong, she kept up the quality of her serve, and that puts a lot of pressure overall.
1: She had that purple patch where Linda Noskova had game point to win to establish a 4-1 lead in the second set. And you felt like when that was not allowed to happen because of an amazing Kostyuk winner and then a drive volley from Linda that went long and then another amazing winner on the drive volley from Kostyuk. She was back in the set, took the advantage of that. And you felt this is a huge mental test for Linda Noskova. But at 3-all, she just served herself back in front and she never looked back. And she never showed anything either, as she never does.
0: Yeah.
1: And I think in that department, the temperamental one, she won the battle too.
0: Yeah, and that's the moment I'm talking about too, where it looked like Kostyuk had a little bit of an opening.
1: Yeah,
0: and Noskova did well, and I think that does affect an opponent when you're not showing anything, despite like what Noskova might be feeling inside. I mean, it was her first time ever stepping on center court at Wimbledon, and she handled herself exceptionally well. But when you're not showing anything to your opponent, I do think that can affect you, especially in such a tight, close match, because it was a close two sets. And so I think that can be a factor. But yeah, that's what I'm saying. I mean, Noskova, the way she handled herself, first time ever on center court, it was pretty impressive.
1: So it's going to be an all-Czech final. They've only met once before. That was in New York, wasn't it, last year? It went the distance. Noskova won the first set, and then Mukova reeled her in with the next two, 6-4, 6-2. I think the first set might have been a tiebreak set as well. How do we view it? My only concern for Mukova is she looked like she was not a little bit injured, but maybe there was a little tweak of something in the third set against Coco Gauff. So there'll be certainly massage and recovery required to get her as fit as she can be for Saturday. Do we read much into that one meeting between the two of them? They know each other so well, or not really?
0: No, I think you can. I think you can at least take something from it because it was a tight match, right? So both are going to go into their first Wimbledon final knowing that it was a battle. So I think you can take something away from that it's, you know, it's not going to be easy. They know they're going to have to dig deep and come up with some big shots at big pressure moments, and they know it's such an opportunity. I mean, it is such a road, a mental road, a physical road to get to a final, never mind to get to a semifinal. So it takes such a big effort. So there's a lot on the line. As far as Mukova physically, I mean, she has a day to recover. That's a lot, I think. And initially to me, it looked like just maybe a stitch, you know, something, because she kept breathing. So that's what it looked like to me. She

0: I didn't necessarily get a feeling like in that tie break that it was bothering her, whether she was on the stretch or whether it came down to finishing a point. It was just like she just kept trying to breathe through it, which is what you do with a stitch. So hopefully that's it. But she does say she was fine, so we got to trust her.
1: Well, it's going to be a fascinating all-checking counter. Who will come through, Linda Noskova or Karolina Mukova, for the title this Wimbledon 2026? The first piece of silverware was up for grabs at this year's championships, and it was Marcelo Arevalo and Yelena Ostapenko who beat the Aussie combination of Mark Pullmans and Storm Hunter to become the mixed doubles champions. Well, watching the action unfold, Olga Savchuk and Peter Marcasso. Hello, guys.
2: Well, Olga, it was a great final. We went the distance, 3 sets, 1 hour and 56 minutes on the clock. Early doors, it was Pullmans and Hunter who got the early advantage, one break of serve doing it. And then it was the Yelena Ostapenko show, really, because the Aussies were a set and a break up, and then Ostapenko just really got things going.
3: Yeah, I think she really contributed to this win in the middle of the second set, where she just fired up and find her, like, you know, big ground strokes and just were producing winner after winner. And those two games, I felt like it was a breaking moment in the second set. And then Marcelo Arevalo, I mean, he raised his level up in the third set, and both of them played some really high level in the end, and very well deserved win for both of them today.
2: Yes, yeah, certainly. And for Pullmans and Hunter, I mean, they, a bit of disappointment there, but you know, we heard in the presentation that for Hunter, she's had to come from a long way back. She was seriously injured. She's been had a lot of time off the tour, but moments like this, and for Mark Pullmans as well, who's had a little bit of success on the doubles court now. I mean, a great moment for them. They just couldn't get it together in that final set.
3: Yeah, I think, like you said, for Hunter, it's been a rough couple of years with the injury, and you know, it's such a big an achievement, no matter if you win. Of course, you want to win. Everybody wants to win. But also to be a runner-up at Wimbledon, Centre Court Wimbledon, I mean, nothing can be better as an athlete, as a professional tennis player. So I'm sure they will take only positives from that.
2: Yep, so another major title for Yelena Ostapenko. But for Marcelo Arevalo, history being made. And his immediate family were here. His son was down on court for the presentation. The first player from El Salvador to
3: That's
2: be
3: crazy.
2: Holding a Wimbledon trophy. That is fantastic. And obviously the emotion spilling out after that too.
3: Yeah, I really like how he spoke during the ceremony, and he gave credit, you know, to his family who is watching back at home, and, you know, to his wife, to his son as well, and to Yelena Ostapenko's camp as well. And it was very genuine, and you could see that he was very sensitive and emotional during this speech.
2: Yeah, absolutely. And obviously Arevalo with another opportunity in the men's doubles as well. So, well, they got it done on the mixed doubles court. What a great final it was under the roof of Centre Court. Our 2026 mixed doubles champions, Marcelo Arevalo and Yelena Ostapenko, beating Mark Pullmans and Storm Hunter 4-6, 7-5, 6-2.
1: Well, that was Peter Marcasso and Olga Savchuk with confirmation that it's Marcelo Arevalo and Yelena Ostapenko who've clinched the mixed doubles title here at Wimbledon 2026. Now, we do have the privilege of introducing you to a crucial member of the Wimbledon grounds team. Pippa Horn has been catching up with the individual who is the true first line of defence in keeping these beautiful courts around us pristine and pigeon-free.
4: One of the most recognisable faces at Wimbledon isn't actually a tennis player. It's Rufus the Hawk, who has been protecting the courts of SW19 for nearly two decades. So today we're going to find out what it's like as arguably the most important member of the grounds team. Now, I'm not sure we're going to get many sound bites from Rufus himself, but wow. We are here with Donna. So Donna, tell us your official job title.
5: Well, we're here as protectors of the courts, let's say. This is Rufus the Hawk. I'm Donna, the handler, which really my title is a falconer here at Wimbledon. And we are here to keep the pigeons from disrupting play, but also from, you know, creating too much mess around too.
4: So tell us exactly how Rufus keeps the pigeons away.
5: Well, so he starts at 4 a.m. in the morning, and generally we start at the practice courts and we have a look around there, and often he can be chased away by crows and then he'll go into court number one, and that's how the routine of the morning starts. Now at the beginning of the championships this all works really smoothly and I kind of know what he's going to do, and then he likes to mix it up a little bit and give

0: me like the cocktail shaker of Rufus to say, look, you don't know what I'm going to do next, and then he'll show me a different routine altogether.
1: So has he ever landed up somewhere he shouldn't? I mean, I have visions of him, you know, on Yannick Sinner's practice court, something like that.
0: Oh, do you know what? I mean, early in the morning, he does. He does kind of, his alter ego at the moment is Sinner, for sure. And and he would love to get in on the game. Yeah, he's pretty agile as well, and I'm sure he would give Sinner a good match. He would be a good match for Sinner, for sure.
1: And what's the player reaction to Rufus like? Does he make lots of friends on site?
0: Well, I think, you know, nobody's really expecting it, and also they're here to play a game of tennis. So when we happen to bump into one another, everyone's really either shocked or like, oh my gosh, and Nadal was our mamma mia. And yeah, so everyone, you know, takes, they certainly feel quite fondly towards Rufus.
1: And Donna, I'm really interested to hear about your role as well and how you sort of fell into this.
0: Well, a love of nature, a love of birds. I've always had that that really keen interest of garden birds, and that's where it really grew. And from there, from watching starlings and their murmurations, and then I knew that you could actually train hawks and falcons. So I entered into that by, you know, training a kestrel at first and then a peregrine falcon. And then, you know, in came Hamish the Harris Hawk, who was the first here at Wimbledon tennis. And so it all started there. It was just really a love of birds.
1: It's such a unique job, and I imagine that sort of every day is different. Now, final question. If someone comes to Wimbledon this year and spots Rufus soaring overhead, what's the one thing you would love them to know about him?
0: Well, I want you to know that he's a cooperative hunter. They're very intelligent birds, and they're here not really to kill. They're here to just make sure that the courts are going to be wonderfully clear of birds today.
1: Donna, thank you so much for chatting. I'm going to go and let you do your job.
0: Oh, thank you very much.
2: So let's have a look at the order of play for tomorrow as the first lot of semi-finals get going in the men's. First up, Arthur Fairy Tale and Sasha Zverev, followed by Jannik Sinner and Novak Djokovic. A winner in either of those semi-finals from you, please, Jilly.
3: Put me on the spot. Okay, here we go. Let's start with Ferry and Zverev. I mean, what a dream run that Arthur Ferry has had. And he is so fun to watch. I mean, he's definitely put in the court time. He's had a lot of time on the court, and he's battled through so many that, I mean, you just feel like he's going to go all the way sometimes, especially with the way that he has just embraced these big moments that he's experiencing for the first time. It's absolutely incredible. He's got the determination. He's got the work ethic. I don't think even playing long matches that he's going to be affected physically, because he's just going to be too excited and up for this match. He's played in front of his family. He's played in front of royalty, and he's just embraced it with, it looks like, the biggest ease I've ever seen someone for the first time. So I think he's just going to be focusing on the same thing. I don't think anything needs to change. Sasha, you know, he's been paying attention. He saw Ferry play at the Australian Open. He watched that match when he played Caboli and won there. He watched, of course, him beating Caboli here as well. So he knows exactly what to expect. But Sasha, I think one of his biggest weapons is his serve. And he's going to be relying on that. It's one of the most difficult ones to return. And so that's going to be tough to see if Ferry can get a little bit of opening on Sasha's serve. Obviously, Sasha has the most experience. He's coming in with a lot of confidence, having that French Open title. And it's the most relaxed and confident I've seen Sasha on the grass.
2: And then it's Jannik and Novak Djokovic. Questions around both players. For Novak, has he recovered after that 5-hour-15 marathon in the quarterfinal against Felix Auger-Aliassime? And also for Jannik Sinner, obviously questions remain after Roland Garros. Also, when you look at his metrics here at Wimbledon this year, the champion of last year is a little bit down with off the ground, but also crucially off the serve, which opens the door a little bit for Novak.
3: I think you can recognize that, actually. I mean, you can look at the data and it will prove it, but I think you can tell in the matches that Sinner has played that he actually hasn't played his best yet, which is even more incredible that he's still in the semifinals. He finds a way, and I mean, he's playing well, don't get me wrong, but now

0: it's even a tougher task against Djokovic, and you know he'll lift. As far as Djokovic's health and physicality, I think having 2 days off will definitely help him to recover. You know he wouldn't have gotten to sleep till probably 2:33 in the morning after his previous match. So, but he has time, and you know he's going to do everything in his power to be prepared and 100%. I mean, I think he's going to be so motivated.
1: So our final will be?
0: I'm going to go with Zverev and Sinner.
1: Excellent stuff. Also on number one court tomorrow, we've got ladies doubles semi-final action to bring you. Shuko Aoyama and Onshio Liang taking on Gabby Dabrowski and Luisa Stefani. Then Gustavo Fernandez and Alfie Hewitt in the gentlemen's wheelchair singles semi-final. And then the other ladies doubles, Han Yu Guo and Kristina Mladenovic, the conquerors today of Taylor Townsend and Katerina Siniakova. They take on Zhu Yifan and Jiang Jin Yu in that other semi. Well, we do want to keep hearing from you as well throughout the championships. Loads of you have been getting in touch. Thank you so much for your correspondence across the various platforms. If you want to get your questions into the team throughout the day, you can send your messages on X, we're at Wimbledon Radio, or on Instagram, we're at Wimbledon Radio Channel, or you can email at radio@aeltc.com. And you can also see and find on TikTok some of the faces behind the scenes and the famous faces we've been talking to as well, who've come to see us both here on the roof and at our various locations and up in the commentary box as well. Ginny, thank you for your insight today. It's been another day of very hard work from you and everybody else. Thank you so much.
0: Thanks so much, Sue.
1: 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A reminder, we're on air from 10 a.m. local time here in the UK until the end of play on the Wimbledon website and the app, as well as in the local area, Sirius XM in the United States and on 87.7 FM. Big day tomorrow, men's semi-finals day. Don't miss it. We'll see you then. Bye-bye for now.
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1: 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I'm Sue Thill, welcoming you to the roof, where I'm delighted to say I'm joined by Jill Kravis to reflect on the best of the day's action and preview what's ahead tomorrow. 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

0: Chilly, where do you start with summing up today what we've seen?
1: Well, yeah, it was a really exciting day. I mean, I commentated on the first match, of course, Coco Gauff and Caroline Muchova, and it was just one of the most high quality matches I think we've seen at the championships. It was absolutely unreal. It delivered. I think everyone was sort of up in the air who was going to come through with how well both had been playing, and we couldn't have asked for a better ending because they were both playing well. It went to a third set tiebreak. It was incredible. Fight, I think, for both of them. We knew Coco was going to fight back after losing that first set, which she did absolutely brilliantly. And I think the third set was such a good contest. I think there were nerves back and forth, especially in that tiebreak, and they both had match points. And finally, Muchova, I think the way she played those last 3 points of the tiebreak basically summed it up. I mean, she took it to her. She had to go after it because Coco was going to be so steady, and she knew she had to put it on her racket, and she did. So despite having, the nervy moments in that tiebreak, I felt like she finished.

0: finish really strong.
1: Well, Coco and Carolina traded dominant sets, as you say, Gilly, before putting on a stunning performance in the third, including a tiebreak we will not forget for a very long time.
2: Mukova attacks with the off forehand. Goff's backhand is cross court. Mukova attacks again. Goff on the run. She's still defending brilliantly. Mukova with a cross court ball. Goff on the angle. Mukova's attacking. Goff makes another ball. No! It's into the net from Coco Goff. And Carolina Mukova is into her first Wimbledon final. What a staggering display of resilience under the most intense pressure imaginable.
3: Honestly, it was such a big fight. It was roller coaster, as you said, you're up and down. In 10 seconds, you have a match point, then you match point down. It's no time to think, but very nerve-wracking. I don't even know what I'm saying. I'm really kind of shaking and trying to sink it in, but the atmosphere here, indescribable. Thank you, everyone who came and supported us.
1: So Mukova winning it by the finest of margins. My takeaway from that match, Dilly, is the match point for Coco Gauff.
0: Yeah.
1: I'm never going to forget that. Heaven knows how she puts that out of her mind. How do you try and process the drop shot that never was, that would have taken her to the Wimbledon final?
4: Yeah, I think that one's going to hurt for a little while. She's going to be replaying that point for quite some time in her head. And it's one of those moments that I felt like she just lost a little bit of doubt at the last second. I think she got caught between two minds of whether to come over that, whether to drop shot. And it's almost like she got stuck mid-stroke and what to do. And that's why she missed it. I don't think, in my opinion, it was the right shot selection. I mean, it's easy to say that now, but I'm surprised. As soon as I saw her approaching the ball, I was like, okay, she's just going to go for it. And she just hesitated ever so slightly. I mean, you can't blame her for going for that shot to some degree, because the drop shot had been working so well for her for most of the match. I mean, it had put her in a good position. She was so successful at the net when she was actually in exchange with Mukova at the net. So on the one hand, you can't blame her, but I really thought as she was approaching, she was just going to go for it, and she just chose the wrong shot at the right moment.
1: If you're part of her camp and her family, I mean, it sounds slightly dramatic, and I don't mean it to, but how do you help a player get over a moment like that? Because she's going to be asked about it forever.
4: Yeah, I think initially you don't speak about it for a bit. I think in those cases, she is already going to be very hard on herself because of that moment. So I almost feel like you need to let her process it and let her be for a couple of days. I mean, look, Coco is one of the most mentally tough players out there. I mean, I think it will hurt for a few days, maybe even a couple of weeks. I don't know. But she's one of the best at overcoming challenges. I mean, we saw it in this tournament, actually, how much she was able to come back from a tiebreak. So I have no doubt that, you know, she might let it linger a little bit and it's going to hurt. But I have no doubt that she's the type of player that will come back stronger.
1: And when you reflect overall on today, what did make the difference? Was it that aggression at the very back end of the match tiebreak, the courage, the bravery of Carolina Mukova that made the difference in the
4: end? Yes. I think these are the type of matches that you don't even know what made the difference, because either player could have won. But I have to say, the way that Mukova played, she played so boldly at the end. And I think she knew she had to, but to still be able to step up and have the steady hand she did after her herself were showing nerves in a couple points in the tiebreak as well. But the way she, stepped up with such bravery in the last few points in particular, I was really impressed with.
1: So it is to be an all-Czech final as Linda Noskova came past Marta Kostyuk in straight sets, 6-4, 6-4, to book her place in her first Grand Slam final. Chipped return. Marta Kostyuk goes big with a forehand. And Linda Noskova put her hands to her head. She cannot believe she's just booked her place in a first Grand Slam final, and it happens at Wimbledon. Linda Noskova will face Carolina Mukova for the Wimbledon title.
3: A semi-final at a Grand Slam is never easy, no matter who you play, where you play, or what's the score. So I just try to be as patient as possible, try to keep cool, and somehow get the last point, I guess.
5: Well, you certainly did that. You had to face such a talented opponent in Marta. She has such immense power. But how did you come up with the game plan, and what was the key to the victory today?
3: For me, it's always...

0: is just to focus on myself, to focus on my game. When I play my best, I know that I can play with the best players in the world and have a great result, which is a final and a grand slam, I guess. So.
1: Well, I felt in a way it was Marta's serve that let her down a little bit, Gilly, in both sets. But for me, I guess the highlight would be the controlled aggression in the performance of Linda Noskova. Only 6 winners in the whole match. But it wasn't about hitting clean winners. It was about making Marta feel uncomfortable in different parts of the court. And that was good enough to force enough errors to win that match today.
2: Yeah, I think what impressed me about, I'll talk about Noskova, is, I mean, she served incredibly well, which she had to. And even on the second serve, I think, was a big factor. I think she didn't give Kostyuk as many opportunities to attack the second serve as Kostyuk had against Paolini, let's say. So that shot was taken away from her to some degree, and she got a few free points off that second serve where Kostyuk couldn't get the return in play. And I felt like Kostyuk was really struggling to read Noskova's serve, where she was going to serve. She was hitting her spots really well, but she was mixing it up really well, and so that was a big factor. I don't think Kostyuk, it was interesting because it was toe-to-toe, it was 4-all, and I actually don't think Kostyuk was playing her best in the first set, but that had a lot to do with Noskova. And then there was a moment in the second, after Noskova won the first, there was a moment in the second where Kostyuk hit a backhand return, and it was on the stretch, and it just happened to be land in the corner and be a winner. And she threw up her arms, and at that moment, I felt like she relaxed a little bit, and she started playing more to what we were seeing to get her to the semifinal. But at that stage, it was a little bit late because Noskova then stepped up, and her serve was such a huge weapon today

0: happen because of an amazing Kostyuk winner and then a drive volley from Linda that went long. And then another amazing winner on the drive volley from Kostyuk. She was back in the set, took the advantage of that. And you felt this is a huge mental test for Linda Noskova. But at 3-all, she just served herself back in front and she never looked back. And she never showed anything either, as she never does.
1: Yeah.
0: And I think in that department, the temperamental one, she won the battle too.
1: Yeah. And that's the moment I'm talking about too, where it looked like Kostyuk had a little bit of an opening.
0: Yeah.
1: And Noskova did well. And I think that does affect an opponent when you're not showing anything, despite like what Noskova might be feeling inside. I mean, it was her first time ever stepping on center court at Wimbledon, and she handled herself exceptionally well. But when you're not showing anything to your opponent, I do think that can affect you, especially in such a tight, close match, because it was a close two sets. And so I think that can be a factor. But yeah, that's what I'm saying. I mean, Noskova, the way she handled herself first time ever on center court, it was pretty impressive.
0: So it's going to be an all-Czech final. They've only met once before. That was in New York, wasn't it, last year? Went the distance. Noskova won the first set, and then Mukova reeled her in with the next two, 6-4, 6-2. I think the first set might have been a tiebreak set as well. How do we view it? My only concern for Mukova is she looked like she was not a little bit injured, but maybe there was a little tweak of something in the third set against Coco Gauff. So there'll be certainly massage and recovery required to get her as fit as she can be for Saturday. Do we read much into that one meeting between the two of them? They know each other so well, or not really?
1: No, I think you can. I think you can at least take something from it, because it was a tight match, right? So both are going to go into their first Wimbledon in final knowing that it was a battle. So I think you can take something away from that. That it's, you know, it's not going to be easy. They know they're going to have to dig deep and come up with some big shots at big pressure moments, and they know it's such an opportunity. I mean, it is such a road, a mental road, a physical road to get to a final, never mind to get to a semifinal. So it takes such a big effort. So there's a lot on the line. As far as Mukova physically, I mean, she has a day to recover. That's a lot, I think. And initially to me, it looked like just maybe a stitch, you know, something, because she kept breathing. So that's what it looked like to me. She said in her encore interview that she's absolutely fine. And as far as like strokes and stuff, I didn't necessarily get a feeling like in that tiebreak that it was bothering her, whether she was on the stretch or whether it came down to finishing a point. It was just like she just kept trying to breathe through it, which is what you do with a stitch. So hopefully that's it. But she does say she was fine, so we got to trust her.
0: Well, it's going to be a fascinating all-Czech encounter. Who will come through, Linda Noskova or Karolina Mukova, for the title this Wimbledon 2026? The first piece of silverware was up for grabs at this year's championships, and it was Marcelo Arevalo and Yelena Ostapenko who beat the Aussie combination of Mark Pullmans and Storm Hunter to become the mixed doubles champions. Well, watching the action unfold, Olga Savchuk and Peter Marcasso. Hello, guys.
2: Well, Olga, it was a great final. We went the distance, three sets, 1 hour and 56 minutes on the clock. Early doors, it was Pullmans and Hunter who got the early advantage, one break of serve doing it. And then it was the Yelena Ostapenko show, really, because the Aussies were setting a break up, and then Ostapenko just really got things going.
3: Yeah, I think she really contributed to this win in the middle of the second set, where she just fired up and find her, like, you know, big ground strokes and just were producing winner after winner. And those two games, I felt like it was a breaking moment in the second set. And then Marcelo Arevalo, I mean, he raised his level up in the third set, and both of them played some really high level in the end, and very well deserved win for both of them today.
2: Yes, yeah, certainly. And for Pullmans and Hunter, I mean, they, a bit of disappointment there, but you know, we heard in the presentation that for Hunter, she's had to come from a long way back. She was seriously injured. She's been had a lot of time off the tour, but moments like this. And for Mark Pullmans as well, who's had a little bit of success on the doubles court now. I mean, a great moment for them. They just couldn't get it together in that final set.
3: Yeah, I think, like you said, for Hunter, it's been a rough couple of years with the injury. And, you know, it's such a big an achievement, no matter if you win. Of course, you want to win. Everybody wants to win. But also to be a runner-up at Wimbledon, center court Wimbledon, I mean, nothing can be better as an athlete, as a professional tennis player. So I'm sure they will take only positives from that.
2: Yep, so another major title for Yelena Ostapenko. But for Marcelo Arevalo, history being made, and his immediate family were here. His son was down on court for the presentation. The first player from El Salvador to
3: That's
2: be
3: crazy.
2: Holding a Wimbledon trophy. That is fantastic. And obviously

0: See the emotion spilling out after that too.
1: Yeah, I really like how he spoke during the ceremony, and he gave credit, you know, to his family who is watching back at home, and you know, to his wife, to his son as well, and to Yelena Ostapenko's camp as well. And it was very genuine, and you could see that it's he was very sensitive and emotional during this speech.
0: Yeah, absolutely. And obviously Arevalo with another opportunity in the men's doubles as well. So, well, they got it done on the mixed doubles court. What a great final it was under the roof of Centre Court. Our 2026 mixed doubles champions, Marcelo Arevalo and Yelena Ostapenko, beating Mark Polmans and Storm Hunter 4-6, 7-5, 6-2.
2: Well, that was Peter Marcasso and Olga Savchuk with confirmation that it's Marcelo Arevalo and Yelena Ostapenko who've clinched the mixed doubles title here at Wimbledon 2026. Now, we do have the privilege of introducing you to a crucial member of the Wimbledon grounds team. Pippa Horn has been catching up with the individual who is the true first line of defence in keeping these beautiful courts around us pristine and pigeon-free.
3: One of the most recognisable faces at Wimbledon isn't actually a tennis player. It's Rufus the Hawk, who has been protecting the courts of SW19 for nearly two decades. So today we're going to find out what it's like as arguably the most important member of the grounds team. Now, I'm not sure we're going to get many sound bites from Rufus himself, but wow, we are here with Donna. So Donna, tell us your official job title.
4: Well, we're here as protectors of the courts, let's say. This is Rufus the Hawk. I'm Donna, the handler, which really my title is a falconer here at Wimbledon. And we are here to keep the pigeons from disrupting play, but also from, you know, creating too much mess around too.
3: So tell us exactly how Rufus keeps the pigeons away.
4: Well, so he starts at 4 a.m. in the morning, and generally we start at the practice courts and we have a look around there, and often he can be chased away by crows, and then he'll go into court number one, and that's how the routine of the morning starts. Now, at the beginning of the championships, this all works really smoothly and I kind of know what he's going to do, and then he likes to mix it up a little bit and gives me like the cocktail shaker of Rufus to say, look, you don't know what I'm going to do next. And then he'll show me a different routine altogether.
3: So has he ever landed up somewhere he shouldn't? I mean, I have visions of him, you know, on Yannick Sinner's practice court, something like that.
4: Oh, do you know what? I mean, early in the morning, he does. He does kind of, his alter ego at the moment is Sinner, for sure. And and he would love to get in on the game. He's pretty agile as well. And so I'm sure he would give Sinner a good match. He would be a good match for Sinner, for sure.
3: And what's the player reaction to Rufus like? Does he make lots of friends on site?
4: Well, I think, you know, nobody's really expecting it. And also, they're here to play a game of tennis. So when we happen to bump into one another, everyone's really either shocked or like, oh my gosh. And Nadal was our mamma mia. And yeah, so everyone, you know, takes, they certainly feel quite fondly towards Rufus.
3: And Donna, I'm really interested to hear about your role as well and how you sort of fell into this.
4: Well, a love of nature, a love of birds. I've always had that that really keen interest of garden birds, and that's where it really grew. And from there, from watching starlings and their murmurations, and then I knew that you could actually train hawks and falcons. So I entered into that by, you know, training a kestrel at first and then a peregrine falcon. And then, you know, in came Hamish the Harris Hawk, who was the first here at Wimbledon Tennis. And so it all started there. It was just really a love of birds.
3: It's such a unique job, and I imagine that sort of every day is different. Now, final question. If someone comes to Wimbledon this year and spots Rufus soaring overhead, what's the one thing you would love them to know about him?
4: Well, I want you to know that he's a cooperative hunter. They're very intelligent birds, and they're here not really to kill. They're here to just make sure that the courts are going to be wonderfully clear of birds today.
3: Donna, thank you so much for chatting. I'm going to go and let you do your job.
4: Oh, thank you very much.
2: So let's have a look at the order of play for tomorrow as the first lot of semi-finals get going in the men's. First up, Arthur Ferry

0: or Arthur fairy tale, and Sasha Zverev, followed by Jannik Sinner and Novak Djokovic. A winner in either of those semi-finals from you, please, Jilly.
1: Put me on the spot. Okay, here we go. Let's start with Ferry and Zverev. I mean, what a dream run that Arthur Ferry has had. And he is so fun to watch. I mean, he's definitely put in the court time. He's had a lot of time on the court, and he's battled through so many that, I mean, you just feel like he's going to go all the way sometimes, especially with the way that he has just embraced these big moments that he's experiencing for the first time. It's absolutely incredible. He's got the determination. He's got the work ethic. I don't think even playing long matches that he's going to be affected physically, because he's just going to be too excited and up for this match. He's played in front of his family. He's played in front of royalty, and he's just embraced it with, it looks like, the biggest ease I've ever seen someone for the first time. So I think he's just going to be focusing on the same thing. I don't think anything needs to change. Sasha, you know, he's been paying attention. He saw Ferry play at the Australian Open. He watched that match when he played Caboli and won there. He watched, of course, him beating Caboli here as well. So he knows exactly what to expect. But Sasha, I think one of his biggest weapons is his serve. And he's going to be relying on that. It's one of the most difficult ones to return. And so that's going to be tough to see if Ferry can get a little bit of opening on Sasha's serve. Obviously, Sasha has the most experience. He's coming in with a lot of confidence, having that French Open title. And it's the most relaxed and confident I've seen Sasha on the grass.
0: And then it's Jannik and Novak Djokovic. Questions around both players. For Novak, has he recovered after that 5-hour-15 marathon in the quarterfinal against Felix Auger-Aliassime? And also for Jannik Sinner, obviously questions remain after Roland Garros. Also, when you look at his metrics here at Wimbledon this year, the champion of last year is a little bit down with off the ground, but also crucially off the serve, which opens the door a little bit for Novak.
1: I think you can recognize that, actually. I mean, you can look at the data and it will prove it, but I think you can tell in the matches that Sinner has played that he actually hasn't played his best yet, which is even more incredible that he's still in the semifinals. He finds a way, and I mean, he's playing well, don't get me wrong, but now it's even a tougher task against Djokovic, and you know he'll lift. As far as Djokovic's health and physicality, I think having 2 days off will definitely help him to recover. You know, he wouldn't have gotten to sleep till probably 2:33 in the morning after his previous match. So, but he has time, and you know he's going to do everything in his power to be prepared and 100%. I mean, I think he's going to be so motivated.
0: So our final will be?
1: I'm going to go with Zverev and Sinner.
0: Excellent stuff. Also on number one court tomorrow, we've got ladies doubles semi-final action to bring you. Shuko Aoyama and Onshio Liang taking on Gabby Dabrowski and Luisa Stefani. Then Gustavo Fernandez and Alfie Hewitt in the gentlemen's wheelchair singles semi-final. And then the other ladies doubles, Hanyu Guo and Kristina Mladenovic, the conquerors today of Taylor Townsend and Katerina Siniakova. They take on Zhu Yifan and Jiang Jin Yu in that other semi. Well, we do want to keep hearing from you as well throughout the championships. Loads of you have been getting in touch. Thank you so much for your correspondence across the various platforms. If you want to get your questions into the team throughout the day, you can send your messages on X, we're at Wimbledon Radio, or on Instagram, we're at Wimbledon Radio Channel, or you can email at radio@aeltc.com. And you can also see and find on TikTok some of the faces behind the scenes and the famous faces we've been talking to as well, who've come to see us both here on the roof and at our various locations and up in the commentary box as well. Jilly, thank you for your insight today. It's been another day of very hard work from you and everybody else. Thank you so much.
1: Thanks so much, Sue.
0: Here on the Wimbledon Radio Channel, we look forward for more to come throughout Friday. A reminder, we're on air from 10 a.m. local time here in the UK until the end of play on the Wimbledon website and the app, as well as in the local area, Sirius XM in the United States, and on 87.7 FM. Big day tomorrow, men's semi-finals day. Don't miss it. We'll see you then. Bye-bye for now.
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2: 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I'm Sue Thill, welcoming you to The Roof, where I'm delighted to say I'm joined by Jill Kravis to reflect on the best of the day's action and preview what's ahead tomorrow. 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

0: Jilly, where do you start with summing up today what we've seen?
1: Well, yeah, it was a really exciting day. I mean, I commented on the first match, of course, Coco Gauff and Caroline Muchova, and it was just one of the most high-quality matches I think we've seen at the championships. It was absolutely unreal. It delivered. I think everyone was sort of up in the air who was going to come through with how well both had been playing, and we couldn't have asked for a better ending because they were both playing well. It went to a third set tiebreak. It was incredible fight, I think, for both of them. We knew Coco was going to fight back after losing that first set, which she did absolutely brilliantly. And I think the third set was such a good contest. I think there were nerves back and forth, especially in that tiebreak, and they both had match points. And finally, Muchova, I think the way she played those last 3 points of the tiebreak basically summed it up. I mean, she took it to her. She had to go after it because Coco was going to be so steady, and she knew she had to put it on her racket, and she did. So despite having, the nervy moments in that tiebreak, I felt like she finished really strong.
2: Well, Coco and Carolina traded dominant sets, as you say, Jilly, before putting on a stunning performance in the third, including a tiebreak we will not forget for a very long time.
3: Muchova attacks with the off forehand. Goff's backhand is cross court. Muchova attacks again. Goff on the run. She's still defending brilliantly. Muchova with a cross court ball. Goff on the angle. Muchova's attacking. Goff makes another ball. No! It's into the net from Coco Gauff. And Carolina Muchova is into her first Wimbledon final. What a staggering display of resilience under the most intense pressure imaginable.
4: Honestly, it was such a big fight. It was roller coaster, as you said, you're up and down. In 10 seconds, you have a match point, then you match point down. It's no time to think, but very nerve-wracking. I don't even know what I'm saying. I'm really kind of shaking and trying to sink it in, but the atmosphere here, indescribable. Thank you, everyone who came and supported us.
2: So Muchova winning it by the finest of margins. My takeaway from that match, Dilly, is the match point for Coco Gauff.
1: Yeah.
2: I'm never going to forget that. Heaven knows how she puts that out of her mind. How do you try and process the drop shot that never was, that would have taken her to the Wimbledon final?
1: Yeah, I think that one's going to hurt for a little while. She's going to be replaying that point for quite some time in her head. And it's one of those moments that I felt like she just lost a little bit of doubt at the last second. I think she got caught between two minds of whether to come over that, whether to drop shot. And it's almost like she got stuck mid-stroke and what to do. And that's why she missed it. I don't think, in my opinion, it was the right shot selection. I mean, it's easy to say that now, but I'm surprised. As soon as I saw her approaching the ball, I was like, okay, she's just going to go for it. And she just hesitated ever so slightly. I mean, you can't blame her for going for that shot to some degree, because the drop shot had been working so well for her for most of the match. I mean, it had put her in a good position. She was so successful at the net when she was actually in exchange with Muchova at the net. So on the one hand, you can't blame her, but I really thought as she was approaching, she was just going to go for it, and she just chose the wrong shot at the right moment.
2: If you're part of her camp and her family, I mean, it sounds slightly dramatic, and I don't mean it to, but how do you help a player

0: get over a moment like that? Because she's going to be asked about it forever.
1: Yeah, I think initially you don't speak about it for a bit. I think in those cases, she is already going to be very hard on herself because of that moment. So I almost feel like you need to let her process it and let her be for a couple of days. I mean, look, Coco is one of the most mentally tough players out there. I mean, I think it will hurt for a few days, maybe even a couple weeks, I don't know, but she's one of the best at overcoming challenges. I mean, we saw it in this tournament, actually, how much she was able to come back from a tiebreak. So I have no doubt that, you know, she might let it linger a little bit, and it's going to hurt, but I have no doubt that she's the type of player that will come back stronger.
0: And when you reflect overall on today, what did make the difference? Was it that aggression at the very back end of the match tiebreak, the courage, the bravery of Karolina Muchová that made the difference in the
1: end? Yes. I think these are the type of matches that you don't even know what made the difference because either player could have won. But I have to say, the way that Muchová played, she played so boldly at the end. And I think she knew she had to, but to still be able to step up and have the steady hand she did after her herself were showing nerves and a couple points in the tiebreak as well. But the way she, stepped up with such bravery in the last few points in particular, I was really impressed with.
0: So it is to be an all-Czech final as Linda Noskova came past Marta Kostyuk in straight set 6-4, 6-4 to book her place in her first Grand Slam final. Chipped return. Marta Kostyuk goes big with a forehand. And Linda Noskova put her hands to her head. She cannot believe she's just booked her place in a first Grand Slam final, and it happens at Wimbledon. Linda Noskova will face Karolina Muchová for the Wimbledon title.
2: A semi-final at a Grand Slam is never easy, no matter who you play, where you play, or what's the score. So I just try to be as patient as possible, try to keep cool, and somehow get the last point, I guess.
3: Well, you certainly did that. You had to face such a talented opponent in Marta. She has such immense power. But how did you come up with the game plan, and what was the key to the victory today?
2: For me, it's always just to focus on myself, to focus on my game. When I play my best, I know that I can play with the best players in the world and have a great result, which is a final at a Grand Slam, I guess.
0: Well, I felt in a way it was Marta's serve that let her down a little bit, Gilly, in both sets. But for me, I guess the highlight would be the controlled aggression in the performance of Linda Noskova. Only 6 winners in the whole match. But it wasn't about hitting clean winners. It was about making Marta feel uncomfortable in different parts of the court. And that was good enough to force enough errors to win that match today.
1: Yeah, I think what impressed me about, I'll talk about Noskova, is, I mean, she served incredibly well, which she had to. And even on the second serve, I think, was a big factor. I think she didn't give Kostyuk as many opportunities to attack the second serve as Kostyuk had against Paolini, let's say. So that shot was taken away from her to some degree, and she got a few free points off that second serve where Kostyuk couldn't get the return in play. And I felt like Kostyuk was really struggling to read Noskova's serve, where she was going to serve. She was hitting her spots really well, but she was mixing it up really well, and so that was a big factor. I don't think Kostyuk, it was interesting because it was toe-to-toe, it was 4-all, and I actually don't think Kostyuk was playing her best in the first set, but that had a lot to do with Noskova. And then there was a moment in the second, after Noskova won the first, there was a moment in the second where Kostyuk hit a backhand return, and it was on the stretch, and it just happened to be land in the corner and be a winner. And she threw up her arms, and at that moment, I felt like she relaxed a little bit, and she started playing more to what we were seeing to get her to the semifinal. But at that stage, it was a little bit late because Noskova then stepped up, and her serve was such a huge weapon today that it was tough. I think Kostyuk reeled off a few games that were absolutely fantastic, and I was like, okay, she looks more like herself with that demeanor, with how fast she's going between points and how she's carrying herself. But Noskova, in the end, like again, finishing strong, she kept up the quality of her serve, and that puts a lot of pressure overall.
0: She had that purple patch where Linda Noskova had game point to win to establish a 4-1 lead in the second set. And you felt like when that was not allowed to happen because of an amazing Kostyuk winner and then a drive volley from Linda that went long, And then another amazing winner on the drive volley from Kostyuk. She was back in the set, took the advantage.

0: advantage of that. And you felt this is a huge mental test for Linda Noskova, but at 3-all, she just served herself back in front and she never looked back. And she never showed anything either, as she never does.
1: Yeah.
0: And I think in that department, the temperamental one, she won the battle too.
1: Yeah. And that's the moment I'm talking about too, where it looked like Kostyuk had a little bit of an opening.
0: Yeah.
1: And Noskova did well. And I think that does affect an opponent when you're not showing anything, despite like what Noskova might be feeling inside. I mean, it was her first time ever stepping on center court at Wimbledon, and she handled herself exceptionally well. But when you're not showing anything to your opponent, I do think that can affect you, especially in such a tight, close match, because it was a close two sets. And so I think that can be a factor. But yeah, that's what I'm saying. I mean, Noskova, the way she handled herself first time ever on center court, it was pretty impressive.
0: So it's going to be an all-Czech final. They've only met once before. That was in New York, wasn't it, last year? It went the distance. Noskova won the first set, and then Mukova reeled her in with the next two, 6-4, 6-2. I think the first set might have been a tiebreak set as well. How do we view it? My only concern for Mukova is she looked like she was not a little bit injured, but maybe there was a little tweak of something in the third set against Coco Gauff. So there'll be certainly massage and recovery required to get her as fit as she can be for Saturday. Do we read much into that one meeting between the two of them? They know each other so well, or not really?
1: No, I think you can. I think you can at least take something from it, because it was a tight match, right? So both are going to go into their first Wimbledon final knowing that it was a battle. So I think you can take something away from that. That it's, you know, it's not going to be easy. To know it's they're going to have to dig deep and come up with some big shots at big pressure moments, and they know it's such an opportunity. I mean, it is such a road, a mental road, a physical road to get to a final, never mind to get to a semifinal. So it takes such a big effort. So there's a lot on the line. As far as Mukova physically, I mean, she has a day to recover. That's a lot, I think. And initially to me, it looked like just maybe a stitch, you know, something, because she kept breathing. So that's what it looked like to me. She said in her on-court interview that she's absolutely fine. And as far as like strokes and stuff, I didn't necessarily get a feeling like in that tiebreak that it was bothering her, whether she was on the stretch or whether it came down to finishing a point. It was just like she just kept trying to breathe through it, which is what you do with a stitch. So hopefully that's it. But she does say she was fine, so we got to trust her.
0: Well, it's going to be a fascinating all-Czech encounter. Who will come through, Linda Noskova or Karolina Mukova, for the title this Wimbledon 2026? The first piece of silverware was up for grabs at this year's championships, and it was Marcelo Arevalo and Yelena Ostapenko who beat the Aussie combination of Mark Pullmans and Storm Hunter to become the mixed doubles champions. Well, watching the action unfold, Olga Savchuk and Peter Marcasso. Hello, guys.
2: Well, Olga, it was a great final. We went the distance, three sets, 1 hour and 56 minutes on the clock. Early doors, it was Pullmans and Hunter who got the early advantage, one break of serve doing it. And then it was the Yelena Ostapenko show, really, because the Aussies were setting a break up, and then Ostapenko just really got things going.
3: Yeah, I think she really contributed to this win in the middle of the second set, where she just fired up and find her, like, you know, big ground strokes and just were producing winner after winner. And those two games, I felt like it was a breaking moment in the second set. And then Marcelo Arevalo, I mean, he raised his level up in the third set, and both of them played some really high level in the end, and very well deserved win for both of them today.
2: Yes, certainly. And for Pullmans and Hunter, I mean, they, a bit of disappointment there, but you know, we heard in the presentation that for Hunter, she's had to come from a long way back. She was seriously injured. She's been had a lot of time off the tour, but moments like this, and for Mark Pullmans as well, who's had a little bit of success on the doubles court now. I mean, a great moment for them. They just couldn't get it together in that final set.
3: Yeah, I think, like you said, for Hunter, it's been a rough couple of years with the injury, and you know, it's such a big an achievement, no matter if you win. Of course you want to win, everybody wants to win, but also to be a runner-up at Wimbledon, center court Wimbledon, I mean, nothing can be better as an athlete, as a professional tennis player, so I'm sure they will take only positives from that.
2: Yep, so another major title for Yelena Ostapenko, but for Marcelo Arevalo, history being made, and his immediate family were here. His son was down on court for the presentation. The first player from El Salvador That's be crazy. Holding a Wimbledon trophy. That is fantastic. And obviously the emotion spilling out after that too.
3: Yeah, I really like how he spoke during the ceremony, and he gave credit, you know, to his family who is watching back at home, and, you know, to his wife, to his son as well, and to Yelena Ostapenko's camp as well. And it was very genuine, and you could see that it's he was very sensitive and emotional during this speech.
2: Yeah, absolutely. And obviously Arevalo with another opportunity in the men's doubles as well. So, well, they got it done on the mixed doubles court. What a great final it was under the roof of Centre Court. Our 2026 mixed doubles champions, Marcelo Arevalo and Yelena Ostapenko, beating Mark Polmans and Storm Hunter 4-6, 7-5, 6-2.
0: Well, that was Peter Marcato and Olga Savchuk with confirmation that it's Marcelo Arevalo and Yelena Ostapenko who've clinched the mixed doubles title here at Wimbledon 2026. Now, we do have the privilege of introducing you to a crucial member of the Wimbledon grounds team. Pippa Horn has been catching up with the individual who is the true first line of defence in keeping these beautiful courts around us pristine and pigeon-free.
4: One of the most recognisable faces at Wimbledon isn't actually a tennis player. It's Rufus the Hawk, who has been protecting the courts of SW19 for nearly two decades. So today we're going to find out what it's like as arguably the most important member of the grounds team. Now, I'm not sure we're going to get many sound bites from Rufus himself, but wow. We are here with Donna. So Donna, tell us your official job title.
5: Well, we're here as protectors of the courts, let's say. This is Rufus the Hawk. I'm Donna, the handler, which really my title is a falconer here at Wimbledon. And we are here to keep the pigeons from disrupting play, but also from, you know, creating too much mess around too.
4: So tell us exactly how Rufus keeps the pigeons away.
5: Well, so he starts at 4 a.m. in the morning, and generally we start at the practice courts and we have a look around there, and often he can be chased away by crows, and then he'll go into court number one, and that's how the routine of the morning starts. Now, at the beginning of the championships, this all works really smoothly, and I kind of know what he's going to do, and then he likes to mix it up a little bit and gives me like the cocktail shaker of Rufus to say, look, you don't know what I'm going to do next, and then he'll show me a different routine altogether.
4: So has he ever landed up somewhere he shouldn't? I mean, I have visions of him, you know, on Jannik Sinner's practice court, something like that.
5: Oh, do you know what? I mean, early in the morning, he does. He does kind of, his alter ego at the moment is Sinner, for sure. And and he would love to get in on the game. He's pretty agile as well. And I'm sure he would give Sinner a good match. He would be a good match for Sinner, for sure.
4: And what's the player reaction to Rufus like? Does he make lots of friends on site?
5: Well, I think, you know, nobody's really expecting it. And also, they're here to play a game of tennis. So when we happen to bump into one another, everyone's really either shocked or like, oh my gosh, and Nadal was mamma mia. And yeah, so everyone, you know, takes, they certainly feel quite fondly towards Rufus.
4: And Donna, I'm really interested to hear about your role as well and how you sort of fell into this.
5: Well, a love of nature, a love of birds. I've always had that really keen interest of garden birds, and that's where it really grew. And from there, from watching starlings and their murmurations, and then I knew that you could actually train hawks and falcons. So I entered into that by, you know, training a kestrel at first and then a peregrine falcon. And then, you know, in came Hamish the Harris Hawk, who was the first here at Wimbledon tennis. And so it all started there. It was just really a love of birds.
4: It's such a unique job, and I imagine that sort of every day is different. Now, final question. If someone comes to Wimbledon this year and spots Rufus soaring overhead, what's the one thing you would love them to know about him?
5: Well, I want you to know that he's a cooperative hunter. They're very intelligent birds, and they're here not really to kill. They're here to just make sure that the courts are going to be wonderfully clear of birds today.
4: Donna, thank you so much for chatting. I'm going to go and let you do your job.
5: Oh, thank you very much.
0: So let's have a look at the order of play for tomorrow as the first lot of semi-finals get going in the men's. First up, Arthur Fairytale and Sasha Zverev, followed by Jannik Sinner and Novak Djokovic. A winner in either of those semi-finals from you, please, Gilly.

0: Put me on the spot. Okay, here we go. Let's start with Ferry and Zverev. I mean, what a dream run that Arthur Ferry has had. And he is so fun to watch. I mean, he's definitely put in the court time. He's had a lot of time on the court, and he's battled through so many that, I mean, you just feel like he's going to go all the way sometimes, especially with the way that he has just embraced these big moments that he's experiencing for the first time. It's absolutely incredible. He's got the determination. He's got the work ethic. I don't think even playing long matches that he's going to be affected physically, because he's just going to be too excited and up for this match. He's played in front of his family. He's played in front of royalty, and he's just embraced it with, it looks like, the biggest ease I've ever seen someone for the first time. So I think he's just going to be focusing on the same thing. I don't think anything needs to change. Sasha, you know, he's been paying attention. He saw Ferry play at the Australian Open. He watched that match when he played Caboli and won there. He watched, of course, him beating Caboli here as well. So he knows exactly what to expect. But Sasha, I think one of his biggest weapons is his serve. And he's going to be relying on that. It's one of the most difficult ones to return. And so that's going to be tough to see if Ferry can get a little bit of an opening on Sasha's serve. Obviously, Sasha has the most experience. He's coming in with a lot of confidence, having that French Open title. And it's the most relaxed and confident I've seen Sasha on the grass.
1: And then it's Jannik and Novak Djokovic. Questions around both players. For Novak, has he recovered after that 5-hour-15 marathon in the quarterfinal against Felix Auger-Aliassime? And also for Jannik Sinner, obviously questions remain after Roland Garros. Also, when you look at his metrics here at Wimbledon this year, the champion of last year is a little bit down with off the ground, but also crucially off the serve, which opens the door a little bit for Novak.
0: I think you can recognize that, actually. I mean, you can look at the data and it will prove it, but I think you can tell in the matches that Sinner has played that he actually hasn't played his best yet, which is even more incredible that he's still in the semifinals. He finds a way, and I mean, he's playing well, don't get me wrong, but now it's even a tougher task against Djokovic, and you know he'll lift. As far as Djokovic's health and physicality, I think having 2 days off will definitely help him to recover. You know, he wouldn't have gotten to sleep till probably 2:33 in the morning after his previous match. So, but he has time, and you know he's going to do everything in his power to be prepared and 100%. I mean, I think he's going to be so motivated.
1: So our final will be?
0: I'm going to go with Zverev and Sinner.
1: Excellent stuff. Also on number one court tomorrow, we've got ladies doubles semi-final action to bring you. Shuko Aoyama and Onshio Liang taking on Gabby Dabrowski and Luisa Stefani. Then Gustavo Fernandez and Alfie Hewitt in the gentlemen's wheelchair singles semi-final. And then the other ladies doubles, Han Yu Guo and Kristina Mladenovic, the conquerors today of Taylor Townsend and Katerina Siniakova. They take on Zhu Yifan and Jiang Jin Yu in that other semi. Well, we do want to keep hearing from you as well throughout the championships. Loads of you have been getting in touch. Thank you so much for your correspondence across the various platforms. If you want to get your questions into the team throughout the day, you can send your messages on X, we're at Wimbledon Radio, or on Instagram, we're at Wimbledon Radio Channel, or you can email at radio@aeltc.com. And you can also see and find on TikTok some of the faces behind the scenes and the famous faces we've been talking to as well, who've come to see us both here on the roof and at our various locations and up in the commentary box as well. Ginny, thank you for your insight today. It's been another day of very hard work from you and everybody else. Thank you so much.
0: Thanks so much, Sue.
1: 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A reminder, we're on air from 10 a.m. local time here in the UK until the end of play on the Wimbledon website and the app, as well as in the local area, Sirius XM in the United States, and on 87.7 FM. Big day tomorrow, men's semi-finals day. Don't miss it. We'll see you then. Bye-bye for now.
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2: 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I'm Sue Thill, welcoming you to The Roof, where I'm delighted to say I'm joined by Jill Krabus to reflect on the best of the day's action and preview what's ahead tomorrow. 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

0: Jilly, where do you start with summing up today what we've seen?
1: Well, yeah, it was a really exciting day. I mean, I commented on the first match, of course, Coco Gauff and Caroline Muchová, and it was just one of the most high-quality matches I think we've seen at the championships. It was absolutely unreal. It delivered. I think everyone was sort of up in the air who was going to come through with how well both had been playing, and we couldn't have asked for a better ending because they were both playing well. It went to a third set tiebreak. It was incredible fight, I think, for both of them. We knew Coco was going to fight back after losing that first set, which she did absolutely brilliantly. And I think the third set was such a good contest. I think there were nerves back and forth, especially in that tiebreak, and they both had match points. And finally, Muchová, I think the way she played those last 3 points of the tiebreak basically summed it up. I mean, she took it to her. She had to go after it because Coco was going to be so steady, and she knew she had to put it on her racket, and she did. So despite having, the nervy moments in that tiebreak, I felt like she finished really strong.
2: Well, Coco and Carolina traded dominant sets, as you say, Jilly, before putting on a stunning performance in the third, including a tiebreak we will not forget for a very long time.
3: Muchová attacks with the off forehand. Goff's backhand is cross court. Muchová attacks again. Goff on the run. She's still defending brilliantly. Muchová with a cross court ball. Goff on the angle. Mukova's attacking. Goff makes another ball. No! It's into the net from Coco Gauff. And Carolina Muchová is into her first Wimbledon final. What a staggering display of resilience under the most intense pressure imaginable.
4: Honestly, it was such a big fight. It was roller coaster, as you said, you're up and down. In 10 seconds, you have a match point, then you match point down. It's no time to think, but very nerve-wracking. I don't even know what I'm saying. I'm really kind of shaking and trying to sink it in, but the atmosphere here, indescribable. Thank you, everyone who came and supported us.
2: So Muchová winning it by the finest of margins. My takeaway from that match, Dilly, is the match point for Coco Gauff.
1: Yeah.
2: I'm never going to forget that. Heaven knows how she puts that out of her mind. How do you try and process the drop shot that never was, that would have taken her to the Wimbledon final?
1: Yeah, I think that one's going to hurt for a little while. She's going to be replaying that point for quite some time in her head. And it's one of those moments that I felt like she just lost a little bit of doubt at the last second. I think she got caught between two minds of whether to come over that, whether to drop shot. And it's almost like she got stuck mid-stroke and what to do. And that's why she missed it. I don't think, in my opinion, it was the right shot selection. I mean, it's easy to say that now, but I'm surprised. As soon as I saw her approaching the ball, I was like, okay, she's just gonna go for it. And she just hesitated ever so slightly. I mean, you can't blame her for going for that shot to some degree, because the drop shot had been working so well for her for most of the match. I mean, it had put her in a good position. She was so successful at the net when she was actually in exchange with Muchová at the net. So on the one hand, you can't blame her, but I really thought as she was approaching, she was just going to go for it, and she just chose the wrong shot at the right moment.
2: If you're part of her camp and her family, I mean, it sounds slightly dramatic, and I don't mean it to, but how do you help a player get over a moment like that? Because she's going to be asked about it forever.
1: Yeah, I think initially you don't speak about it for a bit. I think in those cases, she is already going to be very hard on herself because of that moment. So I almost feel like you need to let her process it and let her be for a couple of days. I mean, look, Coco is one of the most mentally tough players out there. I mean, I think it will hurt for a few days, maybe even a couple of weeks. I don't know. But she's one of the best at overcoming challenges. I mean, we saw it in this tournament, actually, how much she was able to come back from a tiebreak. So I have no doubt that, you know, she might let it linger a little bit and it's going to hurt. But I have no doubt that she's the type of player that will come back stronger.
2: And when you reflect overall on today, what did make the difference? Was it that aggression at the very back end of the match tiebreak, the courage, the bravery of Carolina Muchová that made the difference in the
1: end? Yes. I think these are the type of matches that you don't even know what made the difference, because either player could have won. But I have to say, the way that Mukova played, she played so boldly at the end. And I think she knew she had to, but to still be able to step up and have the steady hand she did. After her herself were showing nerves in a couple points in the tiebreak as well. But the way she, stepped up with such bravery in the last few points in particular, I was really impressed with.
2: So it is to be an all-Czech final as Linda Noskova came past Marta Kostyuk in straight sets 6-4, 6-4 to book her place in her first Grand Slam final. Chipped return. Marta Kostyuk goes big with a forehand. And Linda Noskova put her hands to her head. She cannot believe she's just booked her place in a first Grand Slam final, and it happens at Wimbledon. Linda Noskova will face Karolina Mukova for the Wimbledon title.
4: A semi-final at a Grand Slam is never easy, no matter who you play, where you play, or what's the score. So I just try to be as patient as possible, try to keep cool, and somehow get the last point, I guess.
5: Well, you certainly did that. You had to face such a talented opponent in Marta. She has such immense power. But how did you come up with the game plan, and what was the key to the victory today?
4: For me, it's always just to focus on myself, to focus on my game. When I play my best, I know that I can play with the best players in the world and have a great result, which is a final at a Grand Slam, I guess.
2: Well, I felt in a way it was Marta's serve that let her down a little bit, Gilly, in both sets. But for me, I guess the highlight would be the controlled aggression in the performance of Linda Noskova. Only six winners in the whole match. But it wasn't about hitting clean winners. It was about making Marta feel uncomfortable in different parts of the court. And that was good enough to force enough errors to win that match today.
1: Yeah, I think what impressed me about, I'll talk about Noskova, is, I mean, she served incredibly well, which she had to. And even on the second serve, I think, was a big factor. I think she didn't give Kostyuk as many opportunities to attack the second serve as Kostyuk had against Paolini, let's say. So that shot was taken away from her to some degree, and she got a few free points off that second serve where Kostyuk couldn't get the return in play. And I felt like Kostyuk was really struggling to read Noskova's serve, where she was going to serve. She was hitting her spots really well, but she was mixing it up really well, and so that was a big factor. I don't think Kostyuk, it was interesting because it was toe-to-toe, it was four all, and I actually don't think Kostyuk was playing her best in the first set, but that had a lot to do with Noskova. And then there was a moment in the second, after Noskova won the first, there was a moment in the second where Kostyuk hit a backhand return, and it was on the stretch, and it just happened to be land in the corner and be a winner. And she threw up her arms, and at that moment, I felt like she relaxed a little bit, and she started playing more to what we were seeing to get her to the semifinal. But at that stage, it was a little bit late because Noskova then stepped up, and her serve was such a huge weapon today that it was tough. I think Kostya reeled off a few games that were absolutely fantastic, and I was like, okay, she looks more like herself with that demeanor, with how fast she's going between points and how she's carrying herself. But Noskova, in the end, like again, finishing strong, she kept up the quality of her serve, and that puts a lot of pressure overall.
2: She had that purple patch where Linda Noskova had game point to win to establish a 4-1 lead in the second set. And you felt like when that was not allowed to happen because of an amazing Kostyuk winner and then a drive volley from Linda that went long and then another amazing winner on the drive volley from Kostyuk. She was back in the set, took the advantage of that. And you felt this is a huge mental test for Linda Noskova. But at 3-all, she just served herself back in front and she never looked back. And she never showed anything either, as she never does.
1: Yeah.
2: And I think in that department, the temperamental one, she won the battle too.
1: Yeah, and that's the moment I'm talking about too, where it looked like Kostyuk had a little bit of an opening.
2: Yeah,
1: and Noskova did well, and I think that does affect an opponent when you're not showing anything, despite like what Noskova might be feeling inside. I mean, it was her first time ever stepping on center court at Wimbledon, and she handled herself exceptionally well. But when you're not showing anything to your opponent, I do think that can affect you, especially in such a tight, close match, because it was a close two sets. And so I think that can be a factor. But yeah, that's what I'm saying. I mean, Noskova, the way she handled herself first time ever on center court, it was pretty impressive.
2: So it's going to be an all-Czech final. They've only met once before. That was in New York, wasn't it, last year? It went the distance. Noskova won the first set and then Mukova reeled her in with the next two, 6-4, 6-2. I think the first set might have been a tiebreak set as well. How do we view it? My only concern for Mukova is she looked like she was not a little bit injured, but maybe there was a little tweak of something in the third set against Coco Gauff. So there'll be certainly massage and recovery required to get her as fit as she can be for Saturday. Do we read much into that one meeting between the two of them? They know each other so well, or not really?
6: No, I think you can. I think you can at least take something from it, because it was a tight match, right? So both are going to go into their first Wimbledon final knowing that it was a battle. So I think you can take something away from that. That it's, you know, it's not going to be easy. They know it's they're going to have to dig deep and come up with some big shots at big pressure moments, and they know it's such an opportunity. I mean, it is such a road, a mental road, a physical road to get to a final, never mind to get to a semifinal. So it takes such a big effort. So there's a lot on the line. As far as Mukova physically, I mean, she has a day to recover. That's a lot, I think. And initially to me, it looked like just maybe a stitch, you know, something, because she kept breathing. So that's what it looked like to me. She said in her on-court interview that she's absolutely fine. And as far as like strokes and stuff, I didn't necessarily get a feeling like in that tiebreak that it was bothering her, whether she was on the stretch or whether it came down to finishing a point. It was just like she just kept trying to breathe through it, which is what you do with a stitch. So hopefully that's it. But she does say she was fine, so we got to trust her.
2: Well, it's going to be a fascinating all-checking counter. Who will come through, Linda Noskova or Karolina Mukova, for the title this Wimbledon 2026? The first piece of silverware was up for grabs at this year's championships, and it was Marcelo Arevalo and Yelena Ostapenko who beat the Aussie combination of Mark Pullmans and Storm Hunter to become the mixed doubles champions. Well, watching the action unfold, Olga Savchuk and Peter Marcasso. Hello, guys.
7: Well, Olga, it was a great final. We went the distance, 3 sets, 1 hour and 56 minutes on the clock. Early doors, it was Pullmans and Hunter who got the early advantage, one break of serve doing it. And then it was the Yelena Ostapenko show, really, because the Aussies were setting a break up, and then Ostapenko just really got things going.
4: Yeah, I think she really contributed to this win in the middle of the second set, where she just fired up and find her, like, you know, big ground strokes and just were producing winner after winner. And those two games, I felt like it was a breaking moment in the second set. And then Marcelo Arevalo, I mean, he raised his level up in the third set, and both of them played some really high level in the end, and very well deserved win for both of them today.
7: Yes, certainly. And for Pullmans and Hunter, I mean, they, a bit of disappointment there, but you know, we heard in the presentation that for Hunter, she's had to come from a long way back. She was seriously injured. She's been had a lot of time off the tour, but moments like this, and for Mark Pullmans as well, who's had a little bit of success on the doubles court now. I mean, a great moment for them. They just couldn't get it together in that final set.
4: Yeah, I think, like you said, for Hunter, it's been a rough couple of years with the injury, and you know, it's such a big an achievement, no matter if you win. Of course you want to win, everybody wants to win, but also to be a runner-up at Wimbledon, center court Wimbledon, I mean, nothing can be better as an athlete, as a professional tennis player, so I'm sure they will take only positives from that.
7: Yep, so another major title for Yelena Ostapenko, but for Marcelo Arevalo, history being made, and his immediate family were here. His son was down on court for the presentation. The first player from El Salvador to be holding a Wimbledon trophy. That is fantastic. And obviously the emotion spilling out after that too.
4: Yeah, I really like how he spoke during the ceremony, and he gave credit, you know, to his family who is watching back at home, and, you know, to his wife, to his son as well, and to Yelena Ostapenko's camp as well. And it was very genuine, and you could see that he was very sensitive and emotional during the speech.
7: Yeah.

0: Absolutely, and obviously Arevalo with another opportunity in the men's doubles as well. So, well, they got it done on the mixed doubles court. What a great final it was under the roof of Centre Court. Our 2026 mixed doubles champions, Marcelo Arevalo and Yelena Ostapenko, beating Mark Polmans and Storm Hunter 4-6, 7-5, 6-2.
1: Well, that was Peter Marcasso and Olga Savchuk with confirmation that it's Marcelo Arevalo and Yelena Ostapenko who've clinched the mixed doubles title here at Wimbledon 2026. Now, we do have the privilege of introducing you to a crucial member of the Wimbledon grounds team. Pippa Horn has been catching up with the individual who is the true first line of defence in keeping these beautiful courts around us pristine and pigeon-free.
2: One of the most recognisable faces at Wimbledon isn't actually a tennis player. It's Rufus the Hawk, who has been protecting the courts of SW19 for nearly two decades. So today we're going to find out what it's like as arguably the most important member of the grounds team. Now, I'm not sure we're going to get many sound bites from Rufus himself, but wow, we are here with Donna. So Donna, tell us your official job title.
3: Well, we're here as protectors of the courts, let's say. This is Rufus the Hawk. I'm Donna, the handler, which really my title is a falconer here at Wimbledon. And we are here to keep the pigeons from disrupting play, but also from, you know, creating too much mess around too.
2: So tell us exactly how Rufus keeps the pigeons away.
3: Well, so he starts at 4 a.m. in the morning, and generally we start at the practice courts and we have a look around there, and often he can be chased away by crows, and then he'll go into court number one, and that's how the routine of the morning starts. Now, at the beginning of the championships, this all works really smoothly and I kind of know what he's going to do, and then he likes to mix it up a little bit and gives me like the cocktail shaker of Rufus to say, look, you don't know what I'm going to do next. And then he'll show me a different routine altogether.
2: So has he ever landed up somewhere he shouldn't? I mean, I have visions of him, you know, on Yannick Sinner's practice court, something like that.
3: Oh, do you know what? I mean, early in the morning, he does. He does kind of, his alter ego at the moment is Sinner, for sure. And and he would love to get in on the game. He's pretty agile as well. And so I'm sure he would give Sinner a good match. He would be a good match for Sinner, for sure.
2: And what's the player reaction to Rufus like? Does he make lots of friends on site?
3: Well, I think, you know, nobody's really expecting it. And also, they're here to play a game of tennis. So when we happen to bump into one another, everyone's really either shocked or like, oh my gosh. And Nadal was our mamma mia. And yeah, so everyone, you know, takes, they certainly feel quite fondly towards Rufus.
2: And Donna, I'm really interested to hear about your role as well and how you sort of fell into this.
3: Well, a love of nature, a love of birds. I've always had that that really keen interest of garden birds, and that's where it really grew. And from there, from watching starlings and their murmurations, and then I knew that you could actually train hawks and falcons. So I entered into that by, you know, training a kestrel at first and then a peregrine falcon. And then, you know, in came Hamish the Harris Hawk, who was the first here at Wimbledon Tennis. And so it all started there. It was just really a love of birds.
2: It's such a unique job, and I imagine that sort of every day is different. Now, final question. If someone comes to Wimbledon this year and spots Rufus soaring overhead, what's the one thing you would love them to know about him?
3: Well, I want you to know that he's a cooperative hunter. They're very intelligent birds, and they're here not really to kill. They're here to just make sure that the courts are going to be wonderfully clear of birds today.
2: Donna, thank you so much for chatting. I'm going to go and let you do your job.
3: Oh, thank you very much.
1: So let's have a look at the order of play for tomorrow as the first lot of semi-finals get going in the men's. First up, Arthur Fairy Tale and Sasha Zverev, followed by Jannik Sinner and Novak Djokovic. A winner in either of those semi-finals from you, please, Jilly.
4: Put me on the spot. Okay, here we go. Let's start with Ferry and Zverev. I mean, what a dream run that Arthur Ferry had.

0: looks like the biggest ease I've ever seen someone for the first time. So I think he's just going to be focusing on the same thing. I don't think anything needs to change. Sasha, you know, he's been paying attention. He saw Ferry play at the Australian Open. He watched that match when he played Caboli and won there. He watched, of course, him beating Caboli here as well. So he knows exactly what to expect. But Sasha, I think one of his biggest weapons is his serve. And he's going to be relying on that. It's one of the most difficult ones to return. And so that's going to be tough to see if Ferry can get a little bit of opening on Sasha's serve. Obviously, Sasha has the most experience. He's coming in with a lot of confidence, having that French Open title. And it's the most relaxed and confident I've seen Sasha on the grass.
1: And then it's Jannik and Novak Djokovic. Questions around both players. For Novak, has he recovered after that 5-hour 15 marathon in the quarterfinal against Felix Auger-Aliassime? And also for Jannik Sinner, obviously questions remain after Roland Garros. Also, when you look at his metrics here at Wimbledon this year, the champion of last year is a little bit down with off the ground, but also crucially off the serve, which opens the door a little bit for Novak.
0: I think you can recognize that, actually. I mean, I don't even, you can look at the data and it will prove it, but I think you can tell in the matches that Sinner has played that he actually hasn't played his best yet, which is even more incredible that he's still in the semifinals. He finds a way, and I mean, he's playing well, don't get me wrong, but now it's even a tougher task against Djokovic, and you know he'll lift. As far as Djokovic's health and physicality, I think having 2 days off will definitely help him to recover. You know, he wouldn't have gotten to sleep till probably 2:33 in the morning after his previous match. So, but he has time, and you know he's going to do everything in his power to be prepared and 100%. I mean, I think he's going to be so motivated.
1: So our final will be?
0: I'm going to go with Zverev and Sinner.
1: Excellent stuff. Also on number one court tomorrow, we've got ladies doubles semi-final action to bring you. Shuko Aoyama and Onshio Liang taking on Gabby Dabrowski and Luisa Stefani. Then Gustavo Fernandez and Alfie Hewitt in the gentlemen's wheelchair singles semi-final. And then the other ladies doubles, Han Yu Guo and Kristina Mladenovic, the conquerors today of Taylor Townsend and Katerina Siniakova. They take on Zhu Yifan and Jiang Jin Yu in that other semi. Well, we do want to keep hearing from you as well throughout the championships. Loads of you have been getting in touch. Thank you so much for your correspondence across the various platforms. If you want to get your questions into the team throughout the day, you can send your messages on X, we're at Wimbledon Radio, or on Instagram, we're at Wimbledon Radio Channel, or you can email at radio@aeltc.com. And you can also see and find on TikTok some of the faces behind the scenes and the famous faces we've been talking to as well, who've come to see us both here on the roof and at our various locations and up in the commentary box as well. Ginny, thank you for your insight today. It's been another day of very hard work from you and everybody else. Thank you so much.
0: Thanks so much, Sue.
1: 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A reminder, we're on air from 10 a.m. local time here in the UK until the end of play on the Wimbledon website and the app, as well as in the local area, Sirius XM in the United States and on 87.7 FM. Big day tomorrow, men's semi-finals day. Don't miss it. We'll see you then. Bye-bye for now.
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1: 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I'm Sue Thill, welcoming you to the roof, where I'm delighted to say I'm joined by Jill Kravis to reflect on the best of the day's action and preview what's ahead tomorrow. Matches still unfolding as we record, so for all the results, don't forget, as well as the full order of play for Friday, to be sure to head to Wimbledon.com or check

0: Jilly, where do you start with summing up today what we've seen?
1: Well, yeah, it was a really exciting day. I mean, I commentated on the first match, of course, Coco Gauff and Caroline Muchova, and it was just one of the most high-quality matches I think we've seen at the championships. It was absolutely unreal. It delivered. I think everyone was sort of up in the air who was going to come through with how well both had been playing, and we couldn't have asked for a better ending because they were both playing well. It went to a third set tiebreak. It was incredible. Fight, I think, for both of them. We knew Coco was going to fight back after losing that first set, which she did absolutely brilliantly. And I think the third set was such a good contest. I think there were nerves back and forth, especially in that tiebreak, and they both had match points. And finally, Muchova, I think the way she played those last 3 points of the tiebreak basically summed it up. I mean, she took it to her. She had to go after it because Coco was going to be so steady, and she knew she had to put it on her racket, and she did. So despite having, the nervy moments in that tiebreak, I felt like she finished really strong.
0: Well, Coco and Carolina traded dominant sets, as you say, Jilly, before putting on a stunning performance in the third, including a tiebreak we will not forget for a very long time.
2: Muchova attacks with the off forehand. Goff's backhand is cross court. Muchova attacks again. Goff on the run. She's still defending brilliantly. Muchova with a cross court ball. Goff on the angle. Mukova's attacking. Goff makes another ball. No! It's into the net from Coco Gauff. And Carolina Muchova is into her first Wimbledon final. What a staggering display of resilience under the most intense pressure imaginable.
3: Honestly, it was such a big fight. It was roller coaster, as you said, you're up and down. In 10 seconds, you have a match point, then you match point down. It's no time to think, but very nerve-wracking. I don't even know what I'm saying. I'm really kind of shaking and trying to sink it in, but the atmosphere here, indescribable. Thank you, everyone who came and supported us.
0: So Muchova winning it by the finest of margins. My takeaway from that match, Dilly, is the match point for Coco Gauff.
1: Yeah.
0: I'm never going to forget that. Heaven knows how she puts that out of her mind. How do you try and process the drop shot that never was, that would have taken her to the Wimbledon final?
1: Yeah, I think that one's going to hurt for a little while. She's going to be replaying that point for quite some time in her head. And it's one of those moments that I felt like she just lost a little bit of doubt at the last second. I think she got caught between two minds of whether to come over that, whether to drop shot. And it's almost like she got stuck mid-stroke and what to do. And that's why she missed it. I don't think, in my opinion, it was the right shot selection. I mean, it's easy to say that now, but I'm surprised. As soon as I saw her approaching the ball, I was like, okay, she's just going to go for it. And she just hesitated ever so slightly. I mean, you can't blame her for going for that shot to some degree, because the drop shot had been working so well for her for most of the match. I mean, it had put her in a good position. She was so successful at the net when she was actually in exchange with Muchova at the net. So on the one hand, you can't blame her, but I really thought as she was approaching, she was just going to go for it, and she just chose the wrong shot at the right moment.
0: If you're part of her camp and her family, I mean, it sounds slightly dramatic, and I don't mean it to, but how do you help a player get over a moment like that? Because she's going to be asked about it forever.
1: Yeah, I think initially you don't speak about it for a bit. I think in those cases, she is already going to be very hard on herself because of that moment. So I almost feel like you need to let her process it and let her be for a couple of days. I mean, look, Coco is one of the most mentally tough players out there. I mean, I think it will hurt for a few days, maybe even a couple of weeks. I don't know. But she's one of the best at overcoming challenges. I mean, we saw it in this tournament, actually, how much she was able to come back from a tiebreak. So I have no doubt that, you know, she might let it linger a little bit and it's going to hurt. But I have no doubt that she's the type of player that will come back stronger.
0: And when you reflect overall on today, what did make the difference? Was it that aggression at the very back end of the match tiebreak, the courage, the bravery of Carolina Muchova that made the difference in the
1: end? Yes. I think these are the type of matches that you don't even know what made the difference, because either player could have won. But I have to say, the way that Mukova played, she played so boldly at the end. And I think she knew she had to, but to still be able to step up and have the steady hand she did after her herself were showing nerves and a couple points in the tiebreak as well. But the way she, stepped up with such bravery in the last few points in particular, I was really impressed with.
0: So it is to be an all-Czech final as Linda Noskova came past Marta Kostyuk in straight sets 6-4, 6-4 to book her place in her first Grand Slam final. Chipped return. Marta Kostyuk goes big with a forehand. And Linda Noskova put her hands to her head. She cannot believe she's just booked her place in a first Grand Slam final, and it happens at Wimbledon. Linda Noskova will face Karolina Mukova for the Wimbledon title.
3: A semi-final at a Grand Slam is never easy, no matter who you play, where you play, or what's the score. So I just try to be as patient as possible, try to keep cool, and somehow get the last point, I guess.
4: Well, you certainly did that. You had to face such a talented opponent in Marta. She has such immense power. But how did you come up with the game plan, and what was the key to the victory today?
3: For me, it's always just to focus on myself, to focus on my game. When I play my best, I know that I can play with the best players in the world and have a great result, which is a final at a Grand Slam, I guess. So.
0: Well, I felt in a way it was Marta's serve that let her down a little bit, Gilly, in both sets. But for me, I guess the highlight would be the controlled aggression in the performance of Linda Noskova. Only six winners in the whole match. But it wasn't about hitting clean winners. It was about making Marta feel uncomfortable in different parts of the court. And that was good enough to force enough errors to win that match today.
1: Yeah, I think what impressed me about, I'll talk about Noskova, is, I mean, she served incredibly well, which she had to. And even on the second serve, I think, was a big factor. I think she didn't give Kostyuk as many opportunities to attack the second serve as Kostyuk had against Paolini, let's say. So that shot was taken away from her to some degree, and she got a few free points off that second serve where Kostyuk couldn't get the return in play. And I felt like Kostyuk was really struggling to read Noskova's serve, where she was going to serve. She was hitting her spots really well, but she was mixing it up really well, and so that was a big factor. I don't think Kostyuk, it was interesting because it was toe-to-toe, it was four all, and I actually don't think Kostyuk was playing her best in the first set, but that had a lot to do with Noskova. And then there was a moment in the second, after Noskova won the first, there was a moment in the second where Kostyuk hit a backhand return, and it was on the stretch, and it just happened to be land in the corner and be a winner. And she threw up her arms, and at that moment, I felt like she relaxed a little bit, and she started playing more to what we were seeing to get her to the semifinal. But at that stage, it was a little bit late because Noskova then stepped up, and her serve was such a huge weapon today that it was tough. I think Kostya reeled off a few games that were absolutely fantastic, and I was like, okay, she looks more like herself with that demeanor, with how fast she's going between points and how she's carrying herself. But Noskova, in the end, like again, finishing strong, she kept up the quality of her serve, and that puts a lot of pressure overall.
0: She had that purple patch where Linda Noskova had game point to win to establish a 4-1 lead in the second set. And you felt like when that was not allowed to happen because of an amazing Kostyuk winner and then a drive volley from Linda that went long and then another amazing winner on the drive volley from Kostyuk. She was back in the set, took the advantage of that. And you felt this is a huge mental test for Linda Noskova. But at 3-all, she just served herself back in front and she never looked back. And she never showed anything either, as she never does.
1: Yeah.
0: And I think in that department, the temperamental one, she won the battle too.
1: Yeah, and that's the moment I'm talking about too, where it looked like Kostyuk had a little bit of an opening.
0: Yeah,
1: and Noskova did well, and I think that does affect an opponent when you're not showing anything, despite like what Noskova might be feeling inside. I mean, it was her first time ever stepping on center court at Wimbledon, and she handled herself exceptionally well. But when you're not showing anything to your opponent, I do think that can affect you, especially in such a tight, close match, because it was a close two sets. And so I think that can be a factor. But yeah, that's what I'm saying. I mean, Noskova, the way she handled herself first time ever on center court, it was pretty impressive.
0: So it's going to be an all-Czech final. They've only met once before. That was in New York, wasn't it, last year? It went the distance. Noskova won the first set and then Mukova reeled

0: her in with the next two, 6-4, 6-2. I think the first set might have been a tiebreak set as well. How do we view it? My only concern for Muchova is she looked like she was not a little bit injured, but maybe there was a little tweak of something in the third set against Coco Gauff. So there'll be certainly massage and recovery required to get her as fit as she can be for Saturday. Do we read much into that one meeting between the two of them? They know each other so well, or not really?
1: No, I think you can. I think you can at least take something from it, because it was a tight match, right? So both are going to go into their first Wimbledon in file knowing that it was a battle. So I think you can take something away from that. That it's, you know, it's not going to be easy. They know it's they're going to have to dig deep and come up with some big shots at big pressure moments, and they know it's such an opportunity. I mean, it is such a road, a mental road, a physical road to get to a final, never mind to get to a semifinal. So it takes such a big effort. So there's a lot on the line. As far as Muchova physically, I mean, she has a day to recover. That's a lot, I think. And initially to me, it looked like just maybe a stitch, you know, something, because she kept breathing. So that's what it looked like to me. She said in her on-court interview that she's absolutely fine. And as far as like strokes and stuff, I didn't necessarily get a feeling like in that tiebreak that it was bothering her, whether she was on the stretch or whether it came down to finishing a point. It was just like she just kept trying to breathe through it, which is what you do with a stitch. So hopefully that's it. But she does say she was fine, so we got to trust her.
0: Well, it's going to be a fascinating all-check encounter. Who will come through, Linda Noskova or Karolina Muchova, for the title this Wimbledon 2026? The first piece of silverware was up for grabs at this year's championships, and it was Marcelo Arevalo and Yelena Ostapenko who beat the Aussie combination of Mark Pullmans and Storm Hunter to become the mixed doubles champions. Well, watching the action unfold, Olga Savchuk and Peter Marcasso. Hello, guys.
2: Well, Olga, it was a great final. We went the distance, three sets, 1 hour and 56 minutes on the clock. Early doors, it was Pullmans and Hunter who got the early advantage, one break of serve doing it. And then it was the Yelena Ostapenko show, really, because the Aussies were setting a break up, and then Ostapenko just really got things going.
3: Yeah, I think she really contributed to this win in the middle of the second set, where she just fired up and find her, like, you know, big ground strokes and just were producing winner after winner. And those two games, I felt like it was a breaking moment in the second set. And then Marcelo Arevalo, I mean, he raised his level up in the third set, and both of them played some really high level in the end, and very well deserved win for both of them today.
2: Yes, certainly. And for Pullmans and Hunt, I mean, they, a bit of disappointment there, but you know, we heard in the presentation that for Hunter, she's had to come from a long way back. She was seriously injured. She's been had a lot of time off the tour, but moments like this, and for Mark Pullmans as well, who's had a little bit of success on the doubles court now. I mean, a great moment for them. They just couldn't get it together in that final set.
3: Yeah, I think, like you said, for Hunter, it's been a rough couple of years with the injury, and you know, it's such a big an achievement, no matter if you win. Of course you want to win, everybody wants to win, but also to be a runner-up at Wimbledon, center court Wimbledon, I mean, nothing can be better as an athlete, as a professional tennis player, so I'm sure they will take only positives from that.
2: Yep, so another major title for Yelena Ostapenko, but for Marcelo Arevalo, history being made, and his immediate family were here. His son was down on court for the presentation. The first player from El Salvador to be holding a Wimbledon trophy. That is fantastic. And obviously the emotion spilling out after that too.
3: Yeah, I really like how he spoke during the ceremony, and he gave credit, you know, to his family who is watching back at home, and, you know, to his wife, to his son as well, and to Yelena Ostapenko's camp as well. And it was very genuine, and you could see that he was very sensitive and emotional during the speech.
2: Yeah, absolutely. And obviously Arevalo with another opportunity in the men's doubles as well. So, well, they got it done on the mixed doubles court. What a great final it was under the roof of Centre Court. Our 2026 mixed doubles champions, Marcelo Arevalo and Yelena Ostapenko, beating Mark Pullmans and Storm Hunter 4-6, 7-5, 6-2.
0: Well, that was Peter Marcasso and Olga Savchuk with confirmation that it's Marcelo Arevalo and Yelena Ostapenko who've clinched the mixed doubles title here at Wimbledon 2026. Now, we do have the privilege of introducing you to a crucial member of the Wimbledon grounds team. Pippa Horn has been catching up with the individual who is the true first line of defence in keeping these beautiful courts around us pristine and pigeon-free.
4: One of the most recognisable faces at Wimbledon isn't actually a tennis player. It's Rufus the Hawk, who has been protecting the courts of SW19 for nearly two decades. So today we're going to find out what it's like as arguably the most important member of the grounds team. Now, I'm not sure we're going to get many sound bites from Rufus himself, but... Wow. We are here with Donna. So Donna, tell us your official job title.
5: Well, we're here as protectors of the courts, let's say. This is Rufus the Hawk. I'm Donna, the handler, which really my title is a falconer here at Wimbledon. And we are here to keep the pigeons from disrupting play, but also from, you know, creating too much mess around too.
4: So tell us exactly how Rufus keeps the pigeons away.
5: Well, so he starts at 4 a.m. in the morning, and generally we start at the practice courts and we have a look around there, and often he can be chased away by crows, and then he'll go into court number one, and that's how the routine of the morning starts. Now, at the beginning of the championships, this all works really smoothly, and I kind of know what he's going to do, and then he likes to mix it up a little bit and gives me, like, the cocktail shaker of Rufus to say, look, you don't know what I'm going to do next. And then he'll show me a different routine altogether.
4: So has he ever landed up somewhere he shouldn't? I mean, I have visions of him, you know, on Jannik Sinner's practice court, something like that.
5: Oh, do you know what? I mean, early in the morning, he does. He does kind of, his alter ego at the moment is Sinner, for sure. And and he would love to get in on the game. He's pretty agile as well. And so I'm sure he would give Sinner a good... match. You'd be a good match for Sinner, for sure.
4: And what's the player reaction to Rufus like? Does he make lots of friends on site?
5: Well, I think, you know, nobody's really expecting it. And also, they're here to play a game of tennis. So when we happen to bump into one another, everyone's really either shocked or like, oh my gosh. And Nadal was our mamma mia. And yeah, so everyone, you know, takes, they certainly feel quite fondly towards Rufus.
4: And Donna, I'm really interested to hear about your role as well and how you sort of fell into this.
5: Well, a love of nature, a love of birds. I've always had that that really keen interest of garden birds, and that's where it really grew. And from there, from watching starlings and their murmurations, and then I knew that you could actually train hawks and falcons. So I entered into that by, you know, training a kestrel at first and then a peregrine falcon. And then, you know, in came Hamish the Harris Hawk, who was the first here at Wimbledon tennis. And so it all started there. It was just really a love of birds.
4: It's such a unique job, and I imagine that sort of every day is different. Now, final question. If someone comes to Wimbledon this year and spots Rufus soaring overhead, what's the one thing you would love them to know about him?
5: Well, I want you to know that he's a cooperative hunter. They're very intelligent birds, and they're here not really to kill. They're here to just make sure that the courts are going to be wonderfully clear of birds today.
4: Donna, thank you so much for chatting. I'm going to go and let you do your job.
5: Oh, thank you very much.
0: So let's have a look at the order of play for tomorrow as the first lot of semi-finals get going in the men's. First up, Arthur Fairy Tale and Sasha Zverev, followed by Jannik Sinner and Novak Djokovic. A winner in either of those semi-finals from you, please, Jilly.
1: Put me on the spot. Okay, here we go. Let's start with Ferry and Zverev. I mean, what a dream run that Arthur Ferry has had. And he is so fun to watch. I mean, he's definitely put in the court time. He's had a lot of time on the court. And he's battled through so many that, I mean, you just feel like he's going to go all the way sometimes, especially with the way that he has just embraced these big moments that he's experiencing for the first time. It's absolutely incredible. He's got the determination. He's got the work ethic. I don't think even playing long matches that he's going to be affected physically because he's just going to be too excited and up for this match. He's played in front of his family, he's played in front of royalty, and he's just embraced it with, it looks like, the biggest ease I've ever seen someone for the first time. So I think he's just going to be focusing on the same thing. I don't think anything needs to change. Sasha,

0: You know, he's been paying attention. He saw Ferry play at the Australian Open. He watched that match when he played Caboli and won there. He watched, of course, him beating Caboli here as well. So he knows exactly what to expect. But Sasha, I think one of his biggest weapons is his serve. And he's going to be relying on that. It's one of the most difficult ones to return. And so that's going to be tough to see if Ferry can get a little bit of an opening on Sasha's serve. Obviously, Sasha has the most experience. He's coming in with a lot of confidence, having that French Open title. And it's the most relaxed and confident I've seen Sasha on the grass.
1: And then it's Jannik and Novak Djokovic. Questions around both players. For Novak, has he recovered after that 5-hour 15 marathon in the quarterfinal against Felix Auger-Aliassime? And also for Jannik Sinner, obviously questions remain after Roland Garros. Also, when you look at his metrics here at Wimbledon this year, the champion of last year is a little bit down with off the ground, but also crucially off the serve, which opens the door a little bit for Novak.
0: I think you can recognize that, actually. I mean, I don't even, you can look at the data and it will prove it, but I think you can tell in the matches that Sinner has played that he actually hasn't played his best yet, which is even more incredible that he's still in the semifinals. He finds a way, and I mean, he's playing well, don't get me wrong, but now it's even a tougher task against Djokovic, and you know he'll lift. As far as Djokovic's health and physicality, I think having 2 days off will definitely help him to recover. You know, he wouldn't have gotten to sleep till probably 2:33 in the morning after his previous match. So, but he has time, and you know he's going to do everything in his power to be prepared and 100%. I mean, I think he's going to be so motivated.
1: So our final will be?
0: I'm going to go with Zverev and Sinner.
1: Excellent stuff. Also on number one court tomorrow, we've got ladies doubles semi-final action to bring you. Shuko Aoyama and Onshio Liang taking on Gabby Dabrowski and Luisa Stefani. Then Gustavo Fernandez and Alfie Hewitt in the gentlemen's wheelchair singles semi-final. And then the other ladies doubles, Hanyu Guo and Kristina Mladenovic, the conquerors today of Taylor Townsend and Katerina Siniakova. They take on Zhu Yifan and Jiang Jinyu in that other semi. Well, we do want to keep hearing from you as well throughout the championships. Loads of you have been getting in touch. Thank you so much for your correspondence across the various platforms. If you want to get your questions into the team throughout the day, you can send your messages on X, we're at Wimbledon Radio, or on Instagram, we're at Wimbledon Radio Channel, or you can email at radio@aeltc.com. And you can also see and find on TikTok some of the faces behind the scenes and the famous faces we've been talking to as well, who've come to see us both here on the roof and at our various locations and up in the commentary box as well. Ginny, thank you for your insight today. It's been another day of very hard work from you and everybody else. Thank you so much.
0: Thanks so much, Sue.
1: 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Big day tomorrow, men's semi-finals day. Don't miss it. We'll see you then. Bye-bye for now.
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1: 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I'm Sue Thill, welcoming you to The Roof, where I'm delighted to say I'm joined by Jill Kravis to reflect on the best of the day's action and preview what's ahead tomorrow. 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

0: Shilly, where do you start with summing up today what we've seen?
1: Well, yeah, it was a really exciting day. I mean, I commentated on the first match, of course, Coco Gauff and Caroline Muchová, and it was just one of the most high-quality matches I think we've seen at the championships. It was absolutely unreal. It delivered. I think everyone was sort of up in the air who was going to come through with how well both had been playing, and we couldn't have asked for a better ending because they were both playing well. It went to a third set tiebreak. It was incredible. Fight, I think, for both of them. We knew Coco was going to fight back after losing that first set, which she did absolutely brilliantly. And I think the third set was such a good contest. I think there were nerves back and forth, especially in that tiebreak, and they both had match points. And finally, Muchová, I think the way she played those last 3 points of the tiebreak basically summed it up. I mean, she took it to her. She had to go after it because Coco was going to be so steady, and she knew she had to put it on her racket, and she did. So despite having, the nervy moments in that tiebreak, I felt like she finished really strong.
2: Well, Coco and Carolina traded dominant sets, as you say, Jilly, before putting on a stunning performance in the third, including a tiebreak we will not forget for a very long time.
3: Muchová attacks with the off forehand. Goff's backhand is cross court. Muchová attacks again. Goff on the run. She's still defending brilliantly. Muchová with a cross court ball. Goff on the angle. Mukova's attacking. Goff makes another ball. No! It's into the net from Coco Gauff. And Carolina Muchová is into her first Wimbledon final. What a staggering display of resilience under the most intense pressure imaginable.
4: Honestly, it was such a big fight. It was roller coaster, as you said, you're up and down. In 10 seconds, you have a match point, then you match point down. It's no time to think, but very nerve-wracking. I don't even know what I'm saying. I'm really kind of shaking and trying to sink it in, but the atmosphere here, indescribable. Thank you, everyone who came and supported us.
2: So Muchová winning it by the finest of margins. My takeaway from that match, Dilly, is the match point for Coco Gauff.
1: Yeah.
2: I'm never going to forget that. Heaven knows how she puts that out of her mind. How do you try and process the drop shot that never was, that would have taken her to the Wimbledon final?
1: Yeah, I think that one's going to hurt for a little while. She's going to be replaying that point for quite some time in her head. And it's one of those moments that I felt like she just lost a little bit of doubt at the last second. I think she got caught between two minds of whether to come over that, whether to drop shot. And it's almost like she got stuck mid-stroke and what to do. And that's why she missed it. I don't think, in my opinion, it was the right shot selection. I mean, it's easy to say that now, but I'm surprised as soon as I saw her approaching the ball. I was like, okay, she's just going to go for it. And she just hesitated ever so slightly. I mean, you can't blame her for going for that shot to some degree, because the drop shot had been working so well for her for most of the match. I mean, it had put her in a good position. She was so successful at the net when she was actually in exchange with Muchová at the net. So on the one hand, you can't blame her, but I really thought as she was approaching, she was just going to go for it, and she just chose the wrong shot at the right moment.
2: If you're part of her camp and her family, I mean, it sounds slightly dramatic, and I don't mean it to, but how do you help a player get over a moment like that? Because she's going to be asked about it forever.
1: Yeah, I think initially you don't speak about it for a bit. I think in those cases, she is already going to be very hard on herself because of that moment. So I almost feel like you need to let her process it and let her be for a couple of days. I mean, look, Coco is one of the most mentally tough players out there. I mean, I think it will hurt for a few days, maybe even a couple of weeks. I don't know. But she's one of the best at overcoming challenges. I mean, we saw it in this tournament, actually, how much she was able to come back from a tiebreak. So I have no doubt that, you know, she might let it linger a little bit and it's going to hurt. But I have no doubt that she's the type of player that will come back stronger.
2: And when you reflect overall on today, what did make the difference? Was it that aggression at the very back end of the match tiebreak, the courage, the bravery of Carolina Muchová that made the difference in the
1: end? Yes. I think these are the type of matches that you don't even know what made the difference, because either player could have won. But I have to say, the way that Mukova played, she played so boldly at the end. And I think she knew she had to, but to still be able to step up and have the steady hand she did. After her herself were showing nerves in a couple points in the tiebreak as well. But the way she, stepped up with such bravery in the last few points in particular, I was really impressed with.
2: So it is to be an all-Czech final as Linda Noskova came past Marta Kostyuk in straight set 6-4, 6-4 to book her place in her first Grand Slam final. Chipped return. Marta Kostyuk goes big with a forehand. And Linda Noskova put her hands to her head. She cannot believe she's just booked her place in a first Grand Slam final, and it happens at Wimbledon. Linda Noskova will face Karolina Mukova for the Wimbledon title.
4: A semi-final at a Grand Slam is never easy, no matter who you play, where you play, or what's the score. So I just try to be as patient as possible, try to keep cool, and somehow get the last point, I guess.
5: Well, you certainly did that. You had to face such a talented opponent in Marta. She has such immense power, but how did you come up with the game plan, and what was the key to the victory today?
4: For me, it's always just to focus on myself, to focus on my game. When I play my best, I know that I can play with the best players in the world and have a great result, which is a final at a Grand Slam, I guess. So.
2: Well, I felt in a way it was Marta's serve that let her down a little bit, Gilly, in both sets. But for me, I guess the highlight would be the controlled aggression in the performance of Linda Noskova. Only six winners in the whole match. But it wasn't about hitting clean winners. It was about making Marta feel uncomfortable in different parts of the court. And that was good enough to force enough errors to win that match today.
1: Yeah, I think what impressed me about, I'll talk about Noskova, is, I mean, she served incredibly well, which she had to. And even on the second serve, I think, was a big factor. I think she didn't give Kostyuk as many opportunities to attack the second serve as Kostyuk had against Paolini, let's say. So that shot was taken away from her to some degree, and she got a few free points off that second serve where Kostyuk couldn't get the return in play. And I felt like Kostyuk was really struggling to read Noskova's serve, where she was going to serve. She was hitting her spots really well, but she was mixing it up really well, and so that was a big factor. I don't think Kostyuk, it was interesting because it was toe-to-toe, it was four all, and I actually don't think Kostyuk was playing her best in the first set, but that had a lot to do with Noskova. And then there was a moment in the second, after Noskova won the first, there was a moment in the second where Kostyuk hit a backhand return, and it was on the stretch, and it just happened to be land in the corner and be a winner. And she threw up her arms, and at that moment, I felt like she relaxed a little bit, and she started playing more to what we were seeing to get her to the semifinal. But at that stage, it was a little bit late because Noskova then stepped up, and her serve was such a huge weapon today that it was tough. I think Kostya reeled off a few games that were absolutely fantastic, and I was like, okay, she looks more like herself with that demeanor, with how fast she's going between points and how she's carrying herself. But Noskova, in the end, like again, finishing strong, she kept up the quality of her serve, and that puts a lot of pressure overall.
2: She had that purple patch where Linda Noskova had game point to win to establish a 4-1 lead in the second set. And you felt like when that was not allowed to happen because of an amazing Kostyuk winner and then a drive volley from Linda that went long and then another amazing winner on the drive volley from Kostyuk. She was back in the set, took the advantage of that. And you felt this is a huge mental test for Linda Noskova. But at 3-all, she just served herself back in front and she never looked back. And she never showed anything either, as she never does.
1: Yeah.
2: And I think in that department, the temperamental one, she won the battle too.
1: Yeah, and that's the moment I'm talking about too, where it looked like Kostyuk had a little bit of an opening.
2: Yeah,
1: and Noskova did well, and I think that does affect an opponent when you're not showing anything, despite like what Noskova might be feeling inside. I mean, it was her first time ever stepping on center court at Wimbledon, and she handled herself exceptionally well. But when you're not showing anything to your opponent, I do think that can affect you, especially in such a tight, close match, because it was a close two sets. And so I think that can be a factor. But yeah, that's what I'm saying. I mean, Noskova, the way she handled herself, first time ever on center court, it was pretty impressive.
2: So it's going to be an all-Czech final. They've only met once before. That was in New York, wasn't it, last year? It went the distance. Noskova won the first set, and then Mukova reeled her in with the next two, 6-4, 6-2. I think the first set might have been a tiebreak set as well. How do we view it? My only concern for Mukova is she looked like she was not a

0: little bit injured, but maybe there was a little tweak of something in the third set against Coco Gauff. So there'll be certainly massage and recovery required to get her as fit as she can be for Saturday. Do we read much into that one meeting between the two of them? They know each other so well, or not really?
1: No, I think you can. I think you can at least take something from it, because it was a tight match, right? So both are going to go into their first Wimbledon in final knowing that it was a battle. So I think you can take something away from that. That it's, you know, it's not going to be easy. They know it's they're going to have to dig deep and come up with some big shots at big pressure moments, and they know it's such an opportunity. I mean, it is such a road, a mental road, a physical road to get to a final, never mind to get to a semifinal. So it takes such a big effort. So there's a lot on the line. As far as Mukova physically, I mean, she has a day to recover. That's a lot, I think. And initially to me, it looked like just maybe a stitch, you know, something, because she kept breathing. So that's what it looked like to me. She said in her on-court interview that she's absolutely fine. And as far as like strokes and stuff, I didn't necessarily get a feeling like in that tiebreak that it was bothering her, whether she was on the stretch or whether it came down to finishing a point. It was just like she just kept trying to breathe through it, which is what you do with a stitch. So hopefully that's it. But she does say she was fine, so we got to trust her.
0: Well, it's going to be a fascinating all-check encounter. Who will come through, Linda Noskova or Karolina Mukova, for the title this Wimbledon 2026? The first piece of silverware was up for grabs at this year's championships, and it was Marcelo Arevalo and Yelena Ostapenko who beat the Aussie combination of Mark Pullmans and Storm Hunter to become the mixed doubles champions. Well, watching the action unfold, Olga Savchuk and Peter Marcasso. Hello, guys.
2: Well, Olga, it was a great final. We went the distance, 3 sets, 1 hour and 56 minutes on the clock. Early doors, it was Pullmans and Hunter who got the early advantage, one break of serve doing it. And then it was the Yelena Ostapenko show, really, because the Aussies were a set and a break up, and then Ostapenko just really got things going.
3: Yeah, I think she really contributed to this win in the middle of the second set, where she just fired up and find her, like, you know, big ground strokes and just were producing winner after winner. And those two games, I felt like it was a breaking moment in the second set. And then Marcelo Arevalo, I mean, he raised his level up in the third set, and both of them played some really high level in the end, and very well deserved win for both of them today.
2: Yes, yeah, certainly. And for Pullmans and Hunter, I mean, they, a bit of disappointment there, but you know, we heard in the presentation that for Hunter, she's had to come from a long way back. She was seriously injured. She's been had a lot of time off the tour, but moments like this, and for Mark Pullmans as well, who's had a little bit of success on the doubles court now. I mean, a great moment for them. They just couldn't get it together in that final set.
3: Yeah, I think, like you said, for Hunter, it's been a rough couple of years with the injury, and you know, it's such a big an achievement. No matter if you win, of course you want to win, everybody wants to win, but also to be a runner-up at Wimbledon, center court Wimbledon, I mean, nothing can be better as an athlete, as a professional tennis player, so I'm sure they will take only positives from that.
2: Yep, so another major title for Yelena Ostapenko, but for Marcelo Arevalo, history being made, and his immediate family were here. His son was down on court for the presentation. The first player from El Salvador holding a Wimbledon trophy. That is fantastic. And obviously the emotion spilling out after that too.
3: Yeah, I really like how he spoke during the ceremony, and he gave credit, you know, to his family who is watching back at home, and, you know, to his wife, to his son as well, and to Yelena Ostapenko's camp as well. And it was very genuine, and you could see that he was very sensitive and emotional during this speech.
2: Yeah, absolutely. And obviously Arevalo with another opportunity in the men's doubles as well. So, well, they got it done on the mixed doubles court. What a great final it was under the roof of Centre Court. Our 2026 mixed doubles champions, Marcelo Arevalo and Yelena Ostapenko, beating Mark Pullmans and Storm Hunter 4-6, 7-5, 6-2.
0: Well, that was Peter Marcasso and Olga Savchuk with confirmation that it's Marcelo Arevalo and Yelena Ostapenko who've clinched the mixed doubles title here at Wimbledon 2026. Now, we do have the privilege of introducing you to a crucial member of the Wimbledon grounds team. Pippa Horn has been catching up with the individual who is the true first line of defence in keeping these beautiful courts around us pristine and pigeon-free.
4: One of the most recognisable faces at Wimbledon isn't actually a tennis player. It's Rufus the Hawk, who has been protecting the courts of SW19 for nearly two decades. So today,

0: We're going to find out what it's like as arguably the most important member of the grounds team. Now, I'm not sure we're going to get many sound bites from Rufus himself, but wow, we are here with Donna. So Donna, tell us your official job title.
1: Well, we're here as protectors of the courts, let's say. This is Rufus the Hawk. I'm Donna, the handler, which really my title is a falconer here at Wimbledon. And we are here to keep the pigeons from disrupting play, but also from, you know, creating too much mess around too.
0: So tell us exactly how Rufus keeps the pigeons away.
1: Well, so he starts at 4 a.m. in the morning, and generally we start at the practice courts and we have a look around there, and often he can be chased away by crows, and then he'll go into court number one, and that's how the routine of the morning starts. Now, at the beginning of the championships, this all works really smoothly, and I kind of know what he's going to do, and then he likes to mix it up a little bit and gives me like the cocktail shaker of Rufus to say, look, you don't know what I'm going to do next. And then he'll show me a different routine altogether.
0: So has he ever landed up somewhere he shouldn't? I mean, I have visions of him, you know, on Yannick Sinner's practice court, something like that.
1: Oh, do you know what? I mean, early in the morning, he does. He does kind of, his alter ego at the moment is Sinner, for sure. And and he would love to get in on the game. He's pretty agile as well. And I'm sure he would give Sinner a good match. He would be a good match for Sinner, for sure.
0: And what's the player reaction to Rufus like? Does he make lots of friends on site?
1: Well, I think, you know, nobody's really expecting it. And also, they're here to play a game of tennis. So when we happen to bump into one another, everyone's really either shocked or like, oh my gosh. And Nadal was our mamma mia. And yeah, so everyone, you know, takes, they certainly feel quite fondly towards Rufus.
0: And Donna, I'm really interested to hear about your role as well and how you sort of fell into this.
1: Well, a love of nature, a love of birds. I've always had that that really keen interest of garden birds, and that's where it really grew. And from there, from watching starlings and their murmurations, and then I knew that you could actually train hawks and falcons. So I entered into that by, you know, training a kestrel at first and then a peregrine falcon. And then, you know, in came Hamish the Harris Hawk, who was the first here at Wimbledon Tennis. And so it all started there. It was just really a love of birds.
0: It's such a unique job, and I imagine that sort of every day is different. Now, final question. If someone comes to Wimbledon this year and spots Rufus soaring overhead, what's the one thing you would love them to know about him?
1: Well, I want you to know that he's a cooperative hunter. They're very intelligent birds, and they're here not really to kill. They're here to just make sure that the courts are going to be wonderfully clear of birds today.
0: Donna, thank you so much for chatting. I'm going to go and let you do your job.
1: Oh, thank you very much.
2: So let's have a look at the order of play for tomorrow as the first lot of semi-finals get going in the men's. First up, Arthur Fairy Tale and Sasha Zverev, followed by Jannik Sinner and Novak Djokovic. A winner in either of those semi-finals from you, please, Jilly.
3: Put me on the spot. Okay, here we go. Let's start with Ferry and Zverev. I mean, what a dream run that Arthur Ferry has had. And he is so fun to watch. I mean, he's definitely put in the court time. He's had a lot of time on the court, and he's battled through so many that, I mean, you just feel like he's going to go all the way sometimes, especially with the way that he has just embraced these big moments that he's experiencing for the first time. It's absolutely incredible. He's got the determination. He's got the work ethic. I don't think even playing long matches that he's going to be affected physically, because he's just going to be too excited and up for this match. He's played in front of his family. He's played in front of royalty, and he's just embraced it with, it looks like, the biggest ease I've ever seen someone for the first time. So I think he's just going to be focusing on the same thing. I don't think anything needs to change. Sasha, you know, he's been paying attention. He saw Ferry play at the Australian Open. He watched that match when he played Caboli and won there. He watched, of course, him beating Caboli here. as well. So he knows exactly what to expect. But Sasha, I think one of his biggest weapons is his serve. And he's going to be relying on that. It's one of the most difficult ones to return. And so that's going to be tough to see if Ferry can get a little bit of opening on Sasha's serve. Obviously, Sasha has the most experience. He's coming in with a lot of confidence, having that French Open title. And it's the most relaxed and confident I've seen Sasha on the grass.
2: And then it's Jannik and Novak Djokovic. Questions around both players. For Novak, has he recovered after that 5-hour 15 marathon in the quarterfinal against Felix Auger-Aliassime? And also for Jannik Sinner, obviously questions remain after Roland Garros. Also, when you look at his metrics here at Wimbledon this year, the champion of last year is a little bit down with off the ground, but also crucially off the serve, which opens the door a little bit for Novak.
3: I think you can recognize that, actually. I mean, I don't even, you can look at the data and it will prove it, but I think you can tell in the matches that Sinner has played that he actually hasn't played his best yet, which is even more incredible that he's still in the semifinals. He finds a way, and I mean, he's playing well, don't get me wrong, but now it's even a tougher task against Djokovic, and you know he'll lift. As far as Djokovic's health and physicality, I think having 2 days off will definitely help him to recover. You know, he wouldn't have gotten to sleep till probably 2:33 in the morning after his previous match. So, but he has time, and you know he's going to do everything in his power to be prepared and 100%. I mean, I think he's going to be so motivated.
2: So our final will be?
3: I'm going to go with Zverev and Sinner.
2: Excellent stuff. Also on number one court tomorrow, we've got ladies doubles semi-final action to bring you. Shuko Aoyama and Onshio Liang taking on Gabby Dabrowski and Luisa Stefani. Then Gustavo Fernandez and Alfie Hewitt in the gentlemen's wheelchair singles semi-final. And then the other ladies doubles, Han Yu Guo and Kristina Mladenovic, the conquerors today of Taylor Townsend and Katerina Siniakova. They take on Zhu Yifan and Jiang Jin Yu in that other semi. Well, we do want to keep hearing from you as well throughout the championships. Loads of you have been getting in touch. Thank you so much for your correspondence across the various platforms. If you want to get your questions into the team throughout the day, you can send your messages on X, we're at Wimbledon Radio, or on Instagram, we're at Wimbledon Radio Channel, or you can email at radio@aeltc.com. And you can also see and find on TikTok some of the faces behind the scenes and the famous faces we've been talking to as well, who've come to see us both here on the roof and at our various locations and up in the commentary box as well. Ginny, thank you for your insight today. It's been another day of very hard work from you and everybody else. Thank you so much.
3: Thanks so much, Sue.
2: 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Big day tomorrow, men's semi-finals day. 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Bye-bye for now.
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2: 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I'm Sue Thill, welcoming you to the roof, where I'm delighted to say I'm joined by Jill Kravis to reflect on the best of the day's action and preview what's ahead tomorrow. 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

0: a really exciting day. I mean, I commentated on the first match, of course, Coco Gauff and Caroline Muchová, and it was just one of the most high-quality matches I think we've seen at the championships. It was absolutely unreal. It delivered. I think everyone was sort of up in the air who was going to come through with how well both had been playing, and we couldn't have asked for a better ending because they were both playing well. It went to a third set tiebreak. It was incredible fight, I think, for both of them. We knew Coco was going to fight back after losing that first set, which she did absolutely brilliantly. And I think the third set was such a good contest. I think there were nerves back and forth, especially in that tiebreak, and they both had match points. And finally, Muchová, I think the way she played those last 3 points of the tiebreak basically summed it up. I mean, she took it to her. She had to go after it because Coco was going to be so steady, and she knew she had to put it on her racket, and she did. So despite having, the nervy moments in that tiebreak, I felt like she finished really strong.
1: Well, Coco and Carolina traded dominant sets, as you say, Jilly, before putting on a stunning performance in the third, including a tiebreak we will not forget for a very long time.
2: Muchová attacks with the off forehand. Goff's backhand is cross court. Muchová attacks again. Goff on the run. She's still defending brilliantly. Muchová with a cross court ball. Goff on the angle. Mukova's attacking. Goff makes another ball. No! It's into the net from Coco Gauff. And Carolina Muchová is into her first Wimbledon final. What a staggering display of resilience under the most intense pressure imaginable.
3: Honestly, it was such a big fight. It was roller coaster, as you said, you're up and down in 10 seconds. You have a match point, then you match point down. It's no time to think, but very nerve-wracking. I don't even know what I'm saying. I'm really kind of shaking and trying to sink it in, but the atmosphere here, indescribable. Thank you, everyone who came and supported us.
1: So Muchová winning it by the finest of margins. My takeaway from that match, Dilly, is the match point for Coco Gauff.
0: Yeah.
1: I'm never going to forget that. Heaven knows how she puts that out of her mind. How do you try and process the drop shot that never was, that would have taken her to the Wimbledon final?
0: Yeah, I think that one's going to hurt for a little while. She's going to be replaying that point for quite some time in her head. And it's one of those moments that I felt like she just lost a little bit of doubt at the last second. I think she got caught between two minds of whether to come over that, whether to drop shot. And it's almost like she got stuck mid-stroke and what to do. And that's why she missed it. I don't think, in my opinion, it was the right shot selection. I mean, it's easy to say that now, but I'm surprised. As soon as I saw her approaching the ball, I was like, okay, she's just going to go for it. And she just hesitated ever so slightly. I mean, you can't blame her for going for that shot to some degree, because the drop shot had been working so well for her for most of the match. I mean, it had put her in a good position. She was so successful at the net when she was actually in exchange with Muchová at the net. So on the one hand, you can't blame her, but I really thought as she was approaching, she was just going to go for it, and she just chose the wrong shot at the right moment.
1: If you're part of her camp and her family, I mean, it sounds slightly dramatic, and I don't mean it to, but how do you help a player get over a moment like that? Because she's going to be asked about it forever.
0: Yeah, I think initially you don't speak about it for a bit. I think in those cases, she is already going to be very hard on herself because of that moment. So I almost feel like you need to let her process it and let her be for a couple of days. I mean, look, Coco is one of the most mentally tough players out there. I mean, I think it will hurt for a few days, maybe even a couple of weeks. I don't know. But she's one of the best at overcoming challenges. I mean, we saw it in this tournament, actually, how much she was able to come back from a tiebreak. So I have no doubt that, you know, she might let it linger a little bit and it's going to hurt. But I have no doubt that she's the type of player that will come back stronger.
1: And when you reflect overall on today, what did make the difference? Was it that aggression at the very back end of the match tiebreak, the courage, the bravery of Carolina Muchová that made the difference in the
0: end? Yes. I think these are the type of matches that you don't even know what made the difference, because either player could have won. But I have to say, the way that Mukova played, she played so boldly at the end. And I think she knew she had to, but to still be able to step up and have the steady hand she did after her herself were showing nerves and a couple points in the tiebreak as well. But the way she, stepped up with such bravery in the last few points in particular, I was really impressed with.

0: and it happens at Wimbledon. Linda Noskova will face Karolina Mukova for the Wimbledon title.
1: A semi-final at a Grand Slam is never easy, no matter who you play, where you play, or what's the score. So I just try to be as patient as possible, try to keep cool, and somehow get the last point, I guess.
2: Well, you certainly did that. You had to face such a talented opponent in Marta. She has such immense power. But how did you come up with the game plan, and what was the key to the victory today?
1: For me, it's always just to focus on myself, to focus on my game. When I play my best, I know that I can play with the best players in the world and have a great result, which is a final at a Grand Slam, I guess. So,
0: Well, I felt in a way it was Marta's serve that let her down a little bit, Gilly, in both sets. But for me, I guess the highlight would be the controlled aggression in the performance of Linda Noskova. Only six winners in the whole match. But it wasn't about hitting clean winners. It was about making Marta feel uncomfortable in different parts of the court. And that was good enough to force enough errors to win that match today.
3: Yeah, I think what impressed me about, I'll talk about Noskova, is, I mean, she served incredibly well, which she had to. And even on the second serve, I think was a big factor. I think she didn't give Kostyuk as many opportunities to attack the second serve as she as Kostyuk had against Paolini, let's say. So that shot was taken away from her to some degree, and she got a few free points off that second serve where Kostyuk couldn't get the return in play. And I felt like Kostyuk was really struggling to read Noskova's serve, where she was going to serve. She was hitting her spots really well, but she was mixing it up really well, and so that was a big factor. I don't think Kostyuk, it was interesting because it was toe-to-toe, it was 4-all, and I actually don't think Kostyuk was playing her best in the first set, but that had a lot to do with Noskova. And then there was a moment in the second, after Noskova won the first, there was a moment in the second where Kostyuk hit a backhand return, and it was on the stretch, and it just happened to be land in the corner and be a winner. And she threw up her arms, and at that moment, I felt like she relaxed a little bit, and she started playing more to what we were seeing to get her to the semifinal. But at that stage, it was a little bit late because Noskova then stepped up, and her serve was such a huge weapon today that it was tough. I think Kostya reeled off a few games that were absolutely fantastic, and I was like, okay, she looks more like herself with that demeanor, with how fast she's going between points and how she's carrying herself. But Noskova, in the end, like again, finishing strong, she kept up the quality of her serve, and that puts a lot of pressure overall.
0: She had that purple patch where Linda Noskova had game point to win to establish a 4-1 lead in the second set. And you felt like when that was not allowed to happen because of an amazing Kostyuk winner and then a drive volley from Linda that went long and then another amazing winner on the drive volley from Kostyuk. She was back in the set, took the advantage of that. And you felt this is a huge mental test for Linda Noskova. But at 3-all, she just served herself back in front and she never looked back. And she never showed anything either, as she never does.
3: Yeah.
0: And I think in that department, the temperamental one, she won the battle too.
3: Yeah, and that's the moment I'm talking about too, where it looked like Kostyuk had a little bit of an opening.
0: Yeah,
3: and Noskova did well, and I think that does affect an opponent when you're not showing anything, despite like what Noskova might be feeling inside. I mean, it was her first time ever stepping on center court at Wimbledon, and she handled herself exceptionally well. But when you're not showing anything to your opponent, I do think that can affect you, especially in such a tight, close match, because it was a close two sets. And so I think that can be a factor. But yeah, that's what I'm saying. I mean, Noskova, the way she handled herself, first time ever on center court, it was pretty impressive.
0: So it's going to be an all-Czech final. They've only met once before. That was in New York, wasn't it, last year? It went the distance. Noskova won the first set, and then Mukova reeled her in with the next two, 6-4, 6-2. I think the first set might have been a tiebreak set as well. How do we view it? My only concern for Mukova is she looked like she was not a little bit injured, but maybe there was a little tweak of something in the third set against Coco Gauff. So there'll be certainly massage and recovery required to get her as fit as she can be for Saturday. Do we read much into that one meeting between the two of them? They know each other so well, or not really?
3: No, I think you can. I think you can at least take something from it, because it was a tight match, right? So both are going to go into their first Wimbledon final knowing that it was a battle. So I think you can take something away from that. That it's, you know, it's not going to be easy. They know they're going to have to dig deep and come up with some big shots at big pressure moments, and they know it's such an opportunity. I mean, it is such a road, a mental road, a physical road to get to a final.

0: never mind to get to a semifinal. So it takes such a big effort. So there's a lot on the line. As far as Mukova physically, I mean, she has a day to recover. That's a lot, I think. And initially to me, it looked like just maybe a stitch, you know, something, because she kept breathing. So that's what it looked like to me. She said in her encore interview that she's absolutely fine. And as far as like strokes and stuff, I didn't necessarily get a feeling like in that tiebreak that it was bothering her, whether she was on the stretch or whether it came down to finishing a point. It was just like she just kept trying to breathe through it, which is what you do with a stitch. So hopefully that's it. But she does say she was fine, so we got to trust her.
1: Well, it's going to be a fascinating all-check encounter. Who will come through, Linda Noskova or Karolina Mukova, for the title this Wimbledon 2026? The first piece of silverware was up for grabs at this year's championships, and it was Marcelo Arevalo and Yelena Ostapenko who beat the Aussie combination of Mark Pullmans and Storm Hunter to become the mixed doubles champions. Well, watching the action unfold, Olga Savchuk and Peter Marcasso. Hello, guys.
2: Well, Olga, it was a great final. We went the distance, 3 sets, 1 hour and 56 minutes on the clock. Early doors, it was Pullmans and Hunter who got the early advantage, one break of serve doing it. And then it was the Yelena Ostapenko show, really, because the Aussies were setting a break up, and then Ostapenko just really got things going.
3: Yeah, I think she really contributed to this win in the middle of the second set, where she just fired up and find her, like, you know, big ground strokes and just were producing winner after winner. And those two games, I felt like it was a breaking moment in the second set. And then Marcelo Arevalo, I mean, he raised his level up in the third set, and both of them played some really high level in the end, and very well deserved win for both of them today.
2: Yes, yeah, certainly. And for Pullmans and Hunter, I mean, they, a bit of disappointment there, but you know, we heard in the presentation that for Hunter, she's had to come from a long way back. She was seriously injured. She's been had a lot of time off the tour, but moments like this. And for Mark Pullmans as well, who's had a little bit of success on the doubles court now. I mean, a great moment for them. They just couldn't get it together in that final set.
3: Yeah, I think, like you said, for Hunter, it's been a rough couple of years with the injury. And, you know, it's such a big an achievement, no matter if you win. Of course, you want to win. Everybody wants to win. But also to be a runner-up at Wimbledon, center court Wimbledon, I mean, nothing can be better as an athlete, as a professional tennis player. So I'm sure they will take only positives from that.
2: Yep, so another major title for Yelena Ostapenko. But for Marcelo Arevalo, history being made, and his immediate family were here. His son was down on court for the presentation. The first player from El Salvador to be holding a Wimbledon trophy. That is fantastic. And obviously the emotion spilling out after that too.
3: Yeah, I really like how he spoke during the ceremony, and he gave credit, you know, to his family who is watching back at home, and, you know, to his wife, to his son as well, and to Yelena Ostapenko's camp as well. And it was very genuine, and you could see that he was very sensitive and emotional during the speech.
2: Yeah, absolutely. And obviously Arevalo with another opportunity in the men's doubles as well. So, well, they got it done on the mixed doubles court. What a great final it was under the roof of Centre Court. Our 2026 mixed doubles champions, Marcelo Arevalo and Yelena Ostapenko, beating Mark Pullmans and Storm Hunter 4-6, 7-5, 6-2.
1: Well, that was Peter Marcasso and Olga Savchuk with confirmation that it's Marcelo Arevalo and Yelena Ostapenko who've clinched the mixed doubles title here at Wimbledon 2026. Now, we do have the privilege of introducing you to a crucial member of the Wimbledon grounds team. Pippa Horn has been catching up with the individual who is the true first line of defence in keeping these beautiful courts around us pristine and pigeon-free.
4: One of the most recognisable faces at Wimbledon isn't actually a tennis player. It's Rufus the Hawk, who has been protecting the courts of SW19 for nearly 2 decades. So today we're going to find out what it's like as arguably the most important member of the grounds team. Now, I'm not sure we're going to get many sound bites from Rufus himself, but wow, we are here with Donna. So Donna, tell us your official job title.
5: Well, we're here as protectors of the courts, let's say. This is Rufus the Hawk. I'm Donna, the handler, which really my title is a falconer here at Wimbledon. And we are here to keep the pigeons from disrupting play, but also from, you know, creating too much mess around too.
4: So tell us exactly how Rufus keeps the pigeons away.
5: Well,

0: So he starts at 4 a.m. in the morning, and generally we start at the practice courts and we have a look around there, and often he can be chased away by crows, and then he'll go into court number one, and that's how the routine of the morning starts. Now at the beginning of the championships, this all works really smoothly and I kind of know what he's going to do, and then he likes to mix it up a little bit and gives me like the cocktail shaker of Rufus to say, look, you don't know what I'm going to do next, and then he'll show me a different routine altogether.
1: So has he ever landed up somewhere he shouldn't? I mean, I have visions of him, you know, on Yannick Sinner's practice court, something like that.
0: Oh, do you know what? I mean, early in the morning, he does. He does kind of, his alter ego at the moment is Sinner, for sure. And and he would love to get in on the game. Yeah, he's pretty agile as well. And I'm sure he would give Sinner a good match. He would be a good match for Sinner, for sure.
1: And what's the player reaction to Rufus like? Does he make lots of friends on site?
0: Well, I think, you know, nobody's really expecting it. And also, they're here to play a game of tennis. So when we happen to bump into one another, everyone's really either shocked or like, oh, my gosh. And Nadal was our mamma mia. And, yeah, so everyone, you know, takes... they certainly... feel quite fondly towards Rufus.
1: And Donna, I'm really interested to hear about your role as well and how you sort of fell into this.
0: Well, a love of nature, a love of birds. I've always had that that really keen interest of garden birds, and that's where it really grew. And from there, from watching starlings and their murmurations, and then I knew that you could actually train hawks and falcons. So I entered into that by, you know, training a kestrel at first and then a peregrine falcon. And then, you know, in came Hamish the Harris Hawk, who was the first here at Wimbledon tennis. And so it all started there. It was just really a love of birds.
1: It's such a unique job, and I imagine that sort of every day is different. Now, final question. If someone comes to Wimbledon this year and spots Rufus soaring overhead, what's the one thing you would love them to know about him?
0: Well, I want you to know that he's a cooperative hunter. They're very intelligent birds, and they're here not really to kill. They're here to just make sure that the courts are going to be wonderfully clear of birds today.
1: Donna, thank you so much for chatting. I'm going to go and let you do your job.
0: Oh, thank you very much.
2: So let's have a look at the order of play for tomorrow as the first lot of semi-finals get going in the men's. First up, Arthur Fairytale and Sasha Zverev, followed by Jannik Sinner and Novak Djokovic. A winner in either of those semi-finals from you, please, Jilly.
3: Put me on the spot. Okay, here we go. Let's start with Ferry and Zverev. I mean, what a dream run that Arthur Ferry has had. And he is so fun to watch. I mean, he's definitely put in the court time. He's had a lot of time on the court. And he's battled through so many that, I mean, you just feel like he's going to go all the way sometimes, especially with the way that he has just embraced these big moments that he's experiencing for the first time. It's absolutely incredible. He's got the determination. He's got the work ethic. I don't think even playing long matches that he's going to be affected physically, because he's just going to be too excited and up for this match. He's played in front of his family. He's played in front of royalty, and he's just embraced it with, it looks like, the biggest ease I've ever seen someone for the first time. So I think he's just going to be focusing on the same thing. I don't think anything needs to change. Sasha, you know, he's been paying attention. He saw Ferry play at the Australian Open. He watched that match when he played Caboli and won there. He watched, of course, him beating Caboli here as well. So he knows exactly what to expect. But Sasha, I think one of his biggest weapons is his serve. And he's going to be relying on that. It's one of the most difficult ones to return. And so that's going to be tough to see if Ferry can get a little bit of opening on Sasha's serve. Obviously, Sasha has the most experience. He's coming in with a lot of confidence, having that French Open title. And it's the most relaxed and confident I've seen Sasha on the grass.
2: And then it's Jannik and Novak Djokovic. Questions around both players. For Novak, has he recovered after that 5-hour 15 marathon in the quarterfinal against Felix Auger-Aliassime? And also for Jannik Sinner, obviously questions remain after Roland Garros. Also, when you look at his metrics here at Wimbledon this year, the champion of last year is a little bit down with off the ground, but also crucially off the serve, which opens the door a little bit for Novak.
3: I think you can recognize that, actually. I mean, I don't even, you can look at the data and it will prove it, but I think you can tell in the matches that Sinner has played that he actually hasn't played his best yet, which is even more incredible that he's still in the semifinals. He finds a way, and I mean, he's playing well, don't get me wrong, but now it's even a tougher task against Djokovic, and you know he'll lift. As far as Djokovic's health and physicality, I think having 2 days off will definitely help him to recover. You know, he wouldn't have gotten to sleep till probably 2:33 in the morning after his previous match. So, but he has time, and you know he's going to do everything in his power to be prepared and 100%. I mean, I think he's going to be so motivated.
2: So our final will be?
3: I'm going to go with Zverev and Sinner.
2: Excellent stuff. Also on number one court tomorrow, we've got ladies doubles semi-final action to bring you. Shuko Aoyama and Onshio Liang taking on Gabby Dabrowski and Luisa Stefani. Then Gustavo Fernandez and Alfie Hewitt in the gentlemen's wheelchair singles semi-final. And then the other ladies doubles, Hanyu Guo and Kristina Mladenovic, the conquerors today of Taylor Townsend and Katerina Siniakova. They take on Zhu Yifan and Jiang Jinyu in that other semi. Well, we do want to keep hearing from you as well throughout the championships. Loads of you have been getting in touch. Thank you so much for your correspondence across the various platforms. If you want to get your questions into the team throughout the day, you can send your messages on X, we're at Wimbledon Radio, or on Instagram, we're at Wimbledon Radio Channel, or you can email at radio@aeltc.com. And you can also see and find on TikTok some of the faces behind the scenes and the famous faces we've been talking to as well, who've come to see us both here on the roof and at our various locations and up in the commentary box as well. Ginny, thank you for your insight today. It's been another day of very hard work from you and everybody else. Thank you so much.
3: Thanks so much, Sue.
2: 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Big day tomorrow, men's semi-finals day. 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Bye-bye for now.
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2: 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I'm Sue Thill, welcoming you to the roof, where I'm delighted to say I'm joined by Jill Kravis to reflect on the best of the day's action and preview what's ahead tomorrow. 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

0: Gilly, where do you start with summing up today what we've seen?
1: Well, yeah, it was a really exciting day. I mean, I commented on the first match, of course, Coco Gauff and Caroline Muchova, and it was just one of the most high-quality matches I think we've seen at the championships. It was absolutely unreal. It delivered. I think everyone was sort of up in the air who was going to come through with how well both had been playing, and we couldn't have asked for a better ending because they were both playing well. It went to a third set tiebreak. It was incredible. Fight, I think, for both of them. We knew Coco was going to fight back after losing that first set, which she did absolutely brilliantly. And I think the third set was such a good contest. I think there were nerves back and forth, especially

0: in that tie break, and they both had match points. And finally, Mukova, I think the way she played those last 3 points of the tie break basically summed it up. I mean, she took it to her. She had to go after it because Coco was going to be so steady, and she knew she had to put it on her racket, and she did. So despite having, the nervy moments in that tiebreak, I felt like she finished really strong.
1: Well, Coco and Carolina traded dominant sets, as you say, Jilly, before putting on a stunning performance in the third, including a tiebreak we will not forget for a very long time.
2: Mukova attacks with the off forehand. Goff's backhand is cross court. Mukova attacks again. Goff on the run. She's still defending brilliantly. Mukova with a cross court ball. Goff on the angle. Mukova's attacking. Goff makes another ball. No! It's into the net from Coco Goff. And Carolina Mukova is into her first Wimbledon final. What a staggering display of resilience under the most intense pressure imaginable.
3: Honestly, it was such a big fight. It was roller coaster, as you said, you're up and down in 10 seconds. You have a match point, then you match point down. It's no time to think, but very nerve-wracking. I don't even know what I'm saying. I'm really kind of shaking and trying to sink it in, but the atmosphere here, indescribable. Thank you, everyone who came and supported us.
1: So Mukova winning it by the finest of margins. My takeaway from that match, Dilly, is the match point for Coco Gauff.
0: Yeah.
1: I'm never going to forget that. Heaven knows how she puts that out of her mind. How do you try and process the drop shot that never was, that would have taken her to the Wimbledon final?
0: Yeah, I think that one's going to hurt for a little while. She's going to be replaying that point for quite some time in her head. And it's one of those moments that I felt like she just lost a little bit of doubt at the last second. I think she got caught between two minds of whether to come over that, whether to drop shot. And it's almost like she got stuck mid-stroke and what to do. And that's why she missed it. I don't think, in my opinion, it was the right shot selection. I mean, it's easy to say that now, but I'm surprised. As soon as I saw her approaching the ball, I was like, okay, she's just going to go for it. And she just hesitated ever so slightly. I mean, you can't blame her for going for that shot to some degree, because the drop shot had been working so well for her for most of the match. I mean, it had put her in a good position. She was so successful at the net when she was actually in exchange with Mukova at the net. So on the one hand, you can't blame her, but I really thought as she was approaching, she was just going to go for it, and she just chose the wrong shot at the right moment.
1: If you're part of her camp and her family, I mean, it sounds slightly dramatic, and I don't mean it to, but how do you help a player get over a moment like that? Because she's going to be asked about it forever.
0: Yeah, I think initially you don't speak about it for a bit. I think in those cases, she is already going to be very hard on herself because of that moment. So I almost feel like you need to let her process it and let her be for a couple of days. I mean, look, Coco is one of the most mentally tough players out there. I mean, I think it will hurt for a few days, maybe even a couple of weeks. I don't know. But she's one of the best at overcoming challenges. I mean, we saw it in this tournament, actually, how much she was able to come back from a tiebreak. So I have no doubt that, you know, she might let it linger a little bit and it's going to hurt. But I have no doubt that she's the type of player that will come back stronger.
1: And when you reflect overall on today, what did make the difference? Was it that aggression at the very back end of the match tiebreak, the courage, the bravery of Carolina Mukova that made the difference in the
0: end? Yes. I think these are the type of matches that you don't even know what made the difference, because either player could have won. But I have to say, the way that Mukova played, she played so boldly at the end. And I think she knew she had to, but to still be able to step up and have the steady hand she did after her herself were showing nerves in a couple points in the tiebreak as well. But the way she, stepped up with such bravery in the last few points in particular, I was really impressed with.
1: So it is to be an all-Czech final, as Linda Noskova came past Marta Kostyuk in straight sets, 6-4, 6-4, to book her place in her first Grand Slam final. Chipped return. Marta Kostyuk goes big with a forehand. And Linda Noskova put her hands to her head. She cannot believe she's just booked her place in a first Grand Slam final, and it happens at Wimbledon. Linda Noskova will face Carolina Mukova for the Wimbledon title.
4: A semi-final at a Grand Slam is never

0: easy no matter who you play, where you play, or what's the score. So I just try to be as patient as possible, try to keep cool, and somehow get the last point, I guess.
1: Well, you certainly did that. You had to face such a talented opponent in Marta. She has such immense power, but how did you come up with the game plan, and what was the key to the victory today?
0: For me, it's always just to focus on myself, to focus on my game. When I play my best, I know that I can play with the best players in the world and have a great result, which is a final and a grand slam, I guess. So,
2: Well, I felt in a way it was Marta's serve that let her down a little bit, Gilly, in both sets. But for me, I guess the highlight would be the controlled aggression in the performance of Linda Noskova. Only six winners in the whole match. But it wasn't about hitting clean winners. It was about making Marta feel uncomfortable in different parts of the court. And that was good enough to force enough errors to win that match today.
3: Yeah, I think what impressed me about, I'll talk about Noskova, is, I mean, she served incredibly well, which she had to. And even on the second serve, I think, was a big factor. I think she didn't give Kostyuk as many opportunities to attack the second serve as Kostyuk had against Paolini, let's say. So that shot was taken away from her to some degree, and she got a few free points off that second serve where Kostyuk couldn't get the return in play. And I felt like Kostyuk was really struggling to read Noskova's serve, where she was going to serve. She was hitting her spots really well, but she was mixing it up really well, and so that was a big factor. I don't think Kostyuk, it was interesting because it was toe-to-toe, it was 4-all, and I actually don't think Kostyuk was playing her best in the first set, but that had a lot to do with Noskova. And then there was a moment in the second, after Noskova won the first, there was a moment in the second where Kostyuk hit a backhand return, and it was on the stretch, and it just happened to be land in the corner and be a winner. And she threw up her arms, and at that moment, I felt like she relaxed a little bit, and she started playing more to what we were seeing to get her to the semifinal. But at that stage, it was a little bit late because Noskova then stepped up, and her serve was such a huge weapon today that it was tough. I think Kostya reeled off a few games that were absolutely fantastic, and I was like, okay, she looks more like herself with that demeanor, with how fast she's going between points and how she's carrying herself. But Noskova, in the end, like again, finishing strong, she kept up the quality of her serve, and that puts a lot of pressure overall.
2: She had that purple patch where Linda Noskova had game point to win to establish a 4-1 lead in the second
3: right.
2: set. And you felt like when that was not allowed to happen because of an amazing Kostyuk winner and then a drive volley from Linda that went long and then another amazing winner on the drive volley from Kostyuk. She was back in the set, took the advantage of that. And you felt this is a huge mental test for Linda Noskova. But at 3-all, she just served herself back in front and she never looked back. And she never showed anything either, as she never does.
3: Yeah.
2: And I think in that department, the temperamental one, she won the battle too.
3: Yeah, and that's the moment I'm talking about too, where it looked like Kostyuk had a little bit of an opening.
2: Yeah,
3: and Noskova did well, and I think that does affect an opponent when you're not showing anything, despite like what Noskova might be feeling inside. I mean, it was her first time ever stepping on center court at Wimbledon, and she handled herself exceptionally well. But when you're not showing anything to your opponent, I do think that can affect you, especially in such a tight, close match, because it was a close two sets. And so I think that can be a factor. But yeah, that's what I'm saying. I mean, Noskova, the way she handled herself, first time ever on center court, it was pretty impressive.
2: So it's going to be an all-Czech final. They've only met once before. That was in New York, wasn't it, last year? It went the distance. Noskova won the first set, and then Mukova reeled her in with the next two, 6-4, 6-2. I think the first set might have been a tiebreak set as well. How do we view it? My only concern for Mukova is she looked like she was not a little bit injured, but maybe there was a little tweak of something in the third set against Coco Gauff. So there'll be certainly massage and recovery required to get her as fit as she can be for Saturday. Do we read much into that one meeting between the two of them? They know each other so well, or not really?
3: No, I think you can. I think you can at least take something from it, because it was a tight match, right? So both are going to go into their first Wimbledon final knowing that it was a battle. So I think you can take something away from that. That it's, you know, it's not going to be easy. To know it's they're going to have to dig deep and come up with some big shots at big pressure moments, and they know it's such an opportunity. I mean, it is such a road, a mental road, a physical road to get to a final, never mind to get to a semifinal. So it takes such a big effort. So there's a lot on the line. As far as Mukova physically, I mean, she has a day to

0: recover, that's a lot, I think. And initially to me, it looked like just maybe a stitch, you know, something, because she kept breathing. So that's what it looked like to me. She said in her Encore interview that she's absolutely fine. And as far as like strokes and stuff, I didn't necessarily get a feeling like in that tie break that it was bothering her, whether she was on the stretch or whether it came down to finishing a point. It was just like she just kept trying to breathe through it, which is what you do with a stitch. So hopefully that's it. But she does say she was fine, so we got to trust her.
1: Well, it's going to be a fascinating all-checking counter. Who will come through, Linda Noskova or Karolina Mukova, for the title this Wimbledon 2026? The first piece of silverware was up for grabs at this year's championships, and it was Marcelo Arevalo and Yelena Ostapenko who beat the Aussie combination of Mark Pullmans and Storm Hunter to become the mixed doubles champions. Well, watching the action unfold, Olga Savchuk and Peter Marcasso. Hello, guys.
2: Well, Olga, it was a great final. We went the distance, 3 sets, 1 hour and 56 minutes on the clock. Early doors, it was Pullmans and Hunter who got the early advantage, one break of serve doing it. And then it was the Yelena Ostapenko show, really, because the Aussies were setting a break up and then Ostapenko just really got things going.
3: Yeah, I think she really contributed to this win in the middle of the second set, where she just fired up and find her, like, you know, big ground strokes and just were producing winner after winner. And those two games, I felt like it was a breaking moment in the second set. And then Marcelo Arevalo, I mean, he raised his level up in the third set, and both of them played some really high level in the end, and very well deserved win for both of them today.
2: Yes, certainly. And for Pullmans and Hunt, I mean, they, a bit of disappointment there, but you know, we heard in the presentation that for Hunter, she's had to come from a long way back. She was seriously injured. She's been had a lot of time off the tour, but moments like this, and for Mark Pullmans as well, who's had a little bit of success on the doubles court now. I mean, a great moment for them. They just couldn't get it together in that final set.
3: Yeah, I think, like you said, for Hunter, it's been a rough couple of years with the injury, and you know, it's such a big an achievement, no matter if you win. Of course you want to win, everybody wants to win, but also to be a runner-up at Wimbledon, center court Wimbledon, I mean, nothing can be better as an athlete, as a professional tennis player, so I'm sure they will take only positives from that.
2: Yep, so another major title for Yelena Ostapenko, but for Marcelo Arevalo, history being made, and his immediate family were here. His son was down on court for the presentation. The first player from El Salvador to be holding a Wimbledon trophy. That is fantastic. And obviously the emotion spilling out after that too.
3: Yeah, I really like how he spoke during the ceremony, and he gave credit, you know, to his family who is watching back at home, and, you know, to his wife, to his son as well, and to Yelena Ostapenko's camp as well. And it was very genuine, and you could see that he was very sensitive and emotional during this speech.
2: Yeah, absolutely. And obviously Arevalo with another opportunity in the men's doubles as well. So, well, they got it done on the mixed doubles court. What a great final it was under the roof of Centre Court. Our 2026 mixed doubles champions, Marcelo Arevalo and Yelena Ostapenko, beating Mark Pullmans and Storm Hunter 4-6, 7-5, 6-2.
1: Well, that was Peter Marcasso and Olga Savchuk with confirmation that it's Marcelo Arevalo and Yelena Ostapenko who've clinched the mixed doubles title here at Wimbledon 2026. Now, we do have the privilege of introducing you to a crucial member of the Wimbledon grounds team. Pippa Horn has been catching up with the individual who is the true first line of defence in keeping these beautiful courts around us pristine and pigeon-free.
4: One of the most recognisable faces at Wimbledon isn't actually a tennis player. It's Rufus the Hawk, who has been protecting the courts of SW19 for nearly two decades. So today we're going to find out what it's like as arguably the most important member of the grounds team. Now, I'm not sure we're going to get many sound bites from Rufus himself, but wow, we are here with Donna. So Donna, tell us your official job title.
5: Well, we're here as protectors of the courts, let's say. This is Rufus the Hawk. I'm Donna, the handler, which really my title is a falconer here at Wimbledon. And we are here to keep the pigeons from disrupting play, but also from, you know, creating too much mess around too.
4: So tell us exactly how Rufus keeps the pigeons away.
5: Well, so he starts at 4 a.m. in the morning, and generally we start at the practice courts and we have a look around there. And often he can be chased away by crows. And

0: Yeah, and then he'll go into court number one. And that's how the routine of the morning starts. Now, at the beginning of the championships, this all works really smoothly, and I kind of know what he's going to do. And then he likes to mix it up a little bit and gives me, like, the cocktail shaker of Rufus to say, look, you don't know what I'm going to do next. And then he'll show me a different routine altogether.
1: So has he ever landed up somewhere he shouldn't? I mean, I have visions of him, you know, on Yannick Sinner's practice court, something like that.
0: Oh, do you know what? I mean, early in the morning, he does. He does kind of, his alter ego at the moment is Sinner, for sure. And and he would love to get in on the game. Yeah, he's pretty agile as well. And I'm sure he would give Sinner a good match. He would be a good match for Sinner, for sure.
1: And what's the player reaction to Rufus like? Does he make lots of friends on site?
0: Well, I think, you know, nobody's really expecting it. And also, they're here to play a game of tennis. So when we happen to bump into one another, everyone's really either shocked or like, oh my gosh. And Nadal was mamma mia. And yeah, so everyone, you know, takes, they certainly feel quite fondly towards Rufus.
1: And Donna, I'm really interested to hear about your role as well and how you sort of fell into this.
0: Well, a love of nature, a love of birds. I've always had that really keen interest of garden birds, and that's where it really grew. And from there, from watching starlings and their murmurations, and then I knew that you could actually train hawks and falcons. So I entered into that by, you know, training a kestrel at first and then a peregrine falcon. And then, you know, in came Hamish the Harris Hawk, who was the first here at Wimbledon tennis. And so it all started there. It was just really a love of birds.
1: It's such a unique job, and I imagine that sort of every day is different. Now, final question. If someone comes to Wimbledon this year and spots Rufus soaring overhead, what's the one thing you would love them to know about him?
0: Well, I want you to know that he's a cooperative hunter. They're very intelligent birds, and they're here not really to kill. They're here to just make sure that the courts are going to be wonderfully clear of birds today.
1: Donna, thank you so much for chatting. I'm going to go and let you do your job.
0: Oh, thank you very much.
2: So let's have a look at the order of play for tomorrow as the first lot of semi-finals get going in the men's. First up, Arthur Fairy Tale and Sasha Zverev, followed by Jannik Sinner and Novak Djokovic. A winner in either of those semi-finals from you, please, Jilly.
3: Put me on the spot. Okay, here we go. Let's start with Ferry and Zverev. I mean, what a dream run that Arthur Ferry has had. And he is so fun to watch. I mean, he's definitely put in the court time. He's had a lot of time on the court, and he's battled through so many that, I mean, you just feel like he's going to go all the way sometimes, especially with the way that he has just embraced these big moments that he's experiencing for the first time. It's absolutely incredible. He's got the determination. He's got the work ethic. I don't think even playing long matches that he's going to be affected physically, because he's just going to be too excited and up for this match. He's played in front of his family. He's played in front of royalty, and he's just embraced it with, it looks like, the biggest ease I've ever seen someone for the first time. So I think he's just going to be focusing on the same thing. I don't think anything needs to change. Sasha, you know, he's been paying attention. He saw Ferry play at the Australian Open. He watched that match when he played Caboli and won there. He watched, of course, him beating Caboli here as well. So he knows exactly what to expect. But Sasha, I think one of his biggest weapons is his serve. And he's going to be relying on that. It's one of the most difficult ones to return. And so that's going to be tough to see if Ferry can get a little bit of an opening on Sasha's serve. Obviously, Sasha has the most experience. He's coming in with a lot of confidence, having that French Open title. And it's the most relaxed and confident I've seen Sasha on the grass.
2: And then it's Jannik and Novak Djokovic. Questions around both players. For Novak, has he recovered after that 5-hour 15 marathon in the quarterfinal against Felix Auger-Aliassime? And also for Jannik Sinner, obviously questions remain after Roland Garros. Also, when you look at his metrics here at Wimbledon this year, the champion of last year is a little bit down with off the ground, but also crucially off the serve, which opens the door a little bit for Novak.
3: I think you can recognize that, actually. I mean, I don't even, you can look at the data and it will prove it, but I think you can

tell in the matches that Sinner has played that he actually hasn't played his best yet, which is even more incredible that he's still in the semifinals. He finds a way, and I mean he's playing well. Don't get me wrong, but now it's even a tougher task against Djokovic, and you know he'll lift. As far as Djokovic's health and physicality, I think having 2 days off will definitely help him to recover. You know, he wouldn't have gotten to sleep till probably 2 or 2:33 in the morning after his previous match.

0: I think this is, he's going to be so motivated.
1: So our final will be?
0: I'm going to go with Zverev and Sinner.
1: Excellent stuff. Also on number one court tomorrow, we've got ladies doubles semi-final action to bring you. Shuko Aoyama and Onshio Liang taking on Gabby Dabrowski and Luisa Stefani. Then Gustavo Fernandez and Alfie Hewitt in the gentlemen's wheelchair singles semi-final. And then the other ladies doubles, Hanyu Guo and Kristina Mladenovic, the conquerors today of Taylor Townsend and Katerina Siniakova. They take on Zhu Yifan and Jiang Jinyu in that other semi. Well, we do want to keep hearing from you as well throughout the championships. Loads of you have been getting in touch. Thank you so much for your correspondence across the various platforms. If you want to get your questions into the team throughout the day, you can send your messages on X, we're at Wimbledon Radio, or on Instagram, we're at Wimbledon Radio Channel, or you can email at radio@aeltc.com. And you can also see and find on TikTok some of the faces behind the scenes and the famous faces we've been talking to as well, who've come to see us both here on the roof and at our various locations and up in the commentary box as well. Ginny, thank you for your insight today. It's been another day of very hard work from you and everybody else. Thank you so much.
0: Thanks so much, Sue.
1: 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A reminder, we're on air from 10 a.m. local time here in the UK until the end of play on the Wimbledon website and the app, as well as in the local area, Sirius XM in the United States and on 87.7 FM. Big day tomorrow, men's semi-finals day. Don't miss it. We'll see you then. Bye-bye for now.
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1: 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I'm Sue Thill, welcoming you to The Roof, where I'm delighted to say I'm joined by Jill Kravis to reflect on the best of the day's action and preview what's ahead tomorrow. Matches still unfolding as we record, so for all the results, don't forget, as well as the full order of play for Friday, to be sure to head to Wimbledon.com or check the Wimbledon app.

0: Gilly, where do you start with summing up today what we've seen?
1: Well, yeah, it was a really exciting day. I mean, I commentated on the first match, of course, Coco Gauff and Caroline Muchová, and it was just one of the most high-quality matches I think we've seen at the championships. It was absolutely unreal. It delivered. I think everyone was sort of up in the air who was going to come through with how well both had been playing, and we couldn't have asked for a better ending because they were both playing well. It went to a third set tiebreak. It was incredible. Fight, I think, for both of them. We knew Coco was going to fight back after losing that first set, which she did absolutely brilliantly. And I think the third set was such a good contest. I think there were nerves back and forth, especially in that tiebreak, and they both had match points. And finally, Muchová, I think the way she played those last 3 points of the tiebreak basically summed it up. I mean, she took it to her. She had to go after it because Coco was going to be so steady, and she knew she had to put it on her racket, and she did. So despite having, the nervy moments in that tiebreak, I felt like she finished really strong.
2: Well, Coco and Carolina traded dominant sets, as you say, Gilly, before putting on a stunning performance in the third, including a tiebreak we will not forget for a very long time.
3: Muchová attacks with the off forehand. Goff's backhand is cross court. Muchová attacks again. Goff on the run. She's still defending brilliantly. Muchová with a cross court ball. Goff on the angle. Mukova's attacking. Goff makes

0: It's into the net from Coco Gauff. And Karolina Muchová is into her first Wimbledon final. What a staggering display of resilience under the most intense pressure imaginable.
1: Honestly, it was such a big fight. It was roller coaster. As you said, you're up and down. In 10 seconds, you have a match point, then you're match point down. It's no time to think, but very nerve-wracking. I don't even know what I'm saying. I'm really kind of shaking and trying to sink it in, but the atmosphere here, indescribable. Thank you everyone who came and supported us.
2: So Muchová winning it by the finest of margins. My takeaway from that match, Dilly, is the match point for Coco Gauff.
3: Yeah.
2: I'm never going to forget that. Heaven knows how she puts that out of her mind. How do you try and process the drop shot that never was, that would have taken her to the Wimbledon final?
3: Yeah, I think that one's going to hurt for a little while. She's going to be replaying that point for quite some time in her head. And it's one of those moments that I felt like she just lost a little bit of doubt at the last second. I think she got caught between two minds of whether to come over that, whether to drop shot. And it's almost like she got stuck mid-stroke and what to do. And that's why she missed it. I don't think, in my opinion, it was the right shot selection. I mean, it's easy to say that now, but I'm surprised as soon as I saw her approaching the ball, I was like, okay, she's just going to go for it. And she just hesitated ever so slightly. I mean, you can't blame her for going for that shot to some degree, because the drop shot had been working so well for her for most of the match. I mean, it had put her in a good position. She was so successful at the net when she was actually in exchange with Muchová at the net. So on the one hand, you can't blame her, but I really thought as she was approaching, she was just going to go for it, and she just chose the wrong shot at the right moment.
2: If you're part of her camp and her family, I mean, it sounds slightly dramatic, and I don't mean it to, but how do you help a player get over a moment like that? Because she's going to be asked about it forever.
3: Yeah, I think initially you don't speak about it for a bit. I think in those cases, she is already going to be very hard on herself because of that moment. So I almost feel like you need to let her process it and let her be for a couple of days. I mean, look, Coco is one of the most mentally tough players out there. I mean, I think it will hurt for a few days, maybe even a couple weeks, I don't know, but she's one of the best at overcoming challenges. I mean, we saw it in this tournament, actually, how much she was able to come back from a tiebreak. So I have no doubt that, you know, she might let it linger a little bit, and it's going to hurt, but I have no doubt that she's the type of player that will come back stronger.
2: And when you reflect overall on today, what did make the difference? Was it that aggression at the very back end of the match tiebreak, the courage, the bravery of Karolina Muchová that made the difference in the
3: end? I think these are the type of matches that you don't even know what made the difference, because either player could have won. But I have to say, the way that Muchová played, she played so boldly at the end, and I think she knew she had to, but to still be able to step up and have the steady hand she did after her herself were showing nerves and a couple points in the tiebreak as well. But the way she, stepped up with such bravery in the last few points in particular, I was really impressed with.
2: So it is to be an all-Czech final as Linda Noskova came past Marta Kostyuk in straight set 6-4, 6-4 to book her place in her first Grand Slam final. Chipped return. Marta Kostyuk goes big with a forehand. And Linda Noskova put her hands to her head. She cannot believe she's just booked her place in a first Grand Slam final, and it happens at Wimbledon. Linda Noskova will face Karolina Muchová for the Wimbledon title.
4: A semi-final at a Grand Slam is never easy, no matter who you play, where you play, or what's the score. So I just try to be as patient as possible, try to keep cool, and somehow get the last point, I guess.
5: Well, you certainly did that. You had to face such a talented opponent in Marta. She has such immense power. But how did you come up with the game plan, and what was the key to the victory today?
4: For me, it's always just to focus on myself, to focus on my game. When I play my best, I know that I can play with the best players in the world and have a great result, which is a final and a Grand Slam, I guess. So.
2: Well, I felt in a way it was Marta's serve that let her down a little bit, Gilly, in both sets. But for me, I guess the highlight would be the control.

0: controlled aggression in the performance of Linda Noskova. Only 6 winners in the whole match. But it wasn't about hitting clean winners. It was about making Marta feel uncomfortable in different parts of the court. And that was good enough to force enough errors to win that match today.
1: Yeah, I think what impressed me about, I'll talk about Noskova, is, I mean, she served incredibly well, which she had to. And even on the second serve, I think was a big factor. I think she didn't give Kostyuk as many opportunities to attack the second serve as she as Kostyuk had against Paolini, let's say. So that shot was taken away from her to some degree, and she got a few free points off that second serve where Kostyuk couldn't get the return in play. And I felt like Kostyuk was really struggling to read Noskova's serve, where she was going to serve. She was hitting her spots really well, but she was mixing it up really well, and so that was a big factor. I don't think Kostyuk, it was interesting because it was toe-to-toe, it was 4-all, and I actually don't think Kostyuk was playing her best in the first set, but that had a lot to do with Noskova. And then there was a moment in the second, after Noskova won the first, there was a moment in the second where Kostyuk hit a backhand return, and it was on the stretch, and it just happened to be land in the corner and be a winner. And she threw up her arms, and at that moment, I felt like she relaxed a little bit, and she started playing more to what we were seeing to get her to the semifinal. But at that stage, it was a little bit late because Noskova then stepped up, and her serve was such a huge weapon today that it was tough. I think Kostya reeled off a few games that were absolutely fantastic, and I was like, okay, she looks more like herself with that demeanor, with how fast she's going between points and how she's carrying herself. But Noskova, in the end, like again, finishing strong, she kept up the quality of her serve, and that puts a lot of pressure overall.
0: She had that purple patch where Linda Noskova had game point to win to establish a 4-1 lead in the second set. And you felt like when that was not allowed to happen because of an amazing Kostyuk winner and then a drive volley from Linda that went long and then another amazing winner on the drive volley from Kostyuk. She was back in the set, took the advantage of that. And you felt this is a huge mental test for Linda Noskova. But at 3-all, she just served herself back in front and she never looked back. And she never showed anything either, as she never does.
1: Yeah.
0: And I think in that department, the temperamental one, she won the battle too.
1: Yeah, and that's the moment I'm talking about too, where it looked like Kostyuk had a little bit of an opening.
0: Yeah,
1: and Noskova did well, and I think that does affect an opponent when you're not showing anything, despite like what Noskova might be feeling inside. I mean, it was her first time ever stepping on center court at Wimbledon, and she handled herself exceptionally well. But when you're not showing anything to your opponent, I do think that can affect you, especially in such a tight, close match, because it was a close 2 sets. And so I think that can be a factor. But yeah, that's what I'm saying. I mean, Noskova, the way she handled herself first time ever on center court, it was pretty impressive.
0: So it's going to be an all-Czech final. They've only met once before. That was in New York, wasn't it, last year? It went the distance. Noskova won the first set, and then Mukova reeled her in with the next 2, 6-4, 6-2. I think the first set might have been a tiebreak set as well. How do we view it? My only concern for Mukova is she looked like she was not a little bit injured, but maybe there was a little tweak of something in the third set against Coco Gauff. So there'll be certainly massage and recovery required to get her as fit as she can be for Saturday. Do we read much into that one meeting between the two of them? They know each other so well, or not really?
1: No, I think you can. I think you can at least take something from it, because it was a tight match, right? So both are going to go into their first Wimbledon in file knowing that it was a battle. So I think you can take something away from that. That it's, you know, it's not going to be easy. They know they're going to have to dig deep and come up with some big shots at big pressure moments, and they know it's such an opportunity. I mean, it is such a road, a mental road, a physical road to get to a final, never mind to get to a semifinal. So it takes such a big effort. So there's a lot on the line. As far as Mukova physically, I mean, she has a day to recover. That's a lot, I think. And initially to me, it looked like just maybe a stitch, you know, something, because she kept breathing. So that's what it looked like to me. She said in her on-court interview that she's absolutely fine. And as far as like strokes and stuff, I didn't necessarily get a feeling like in that tiebreak that it was bothering her, whether she was on the stretch or whether it came down to finishing a point. It was just like she just kept trying to breathe through it, which is what you do with a stitch. So hopefully that's it. But she does say she was fine, so we got to trust her.
0: Well, it's going to be a fascinating all-Czech encounter. Who will come through, Linda Noskova or Karolina Mukova, for the title this Wimbledon 2026? The first piece of silverware was up for grabs at this year's championships, and it was Marcelo Arevalo and Yelena Ostapenko who beat the Aussie combination.

0: mission of Mark Pullmans and Storm Hunter to become the mixed doubles champions. Well, watching the action unfold, Olga Savchuk and Peter Marcato. Hello, guys.
1: Well, Olga, it was a great final. We went the distance, 3 sets, 1 hour and 56 minutes on the clock. Early doors, it was Pullmans and Hunter who got the early advantage, one break of serve doing it. And then it was the Elena Ostapenko show, really, because the Aussies were set in a break up and then Ostapenko just really got things going.
2: Yeah, I think she really contributed to this win in the middle of the second set where she just fired up and find her, like, you know, big ground strokes and just were producing winner after winner. And those two games, I felt like it was a breaking moment in the second set. And then Marcelo Arevalo, I mean, he raised his level up in the third set and both of them played some really high level in the end and very well deserved win for both of them today.
1: Yes, yeah, certainly. And for Pullmans and Hunter, I mean, they, a bit of disappointment there, but, you know, we heard in the presentation that for Hunter, she's had to come from a long way back. She was seriously injured. She's been had a lot of time off the tour, but moments like this, and for Mark Pullmans as well, who's had a little bit of success on the doubles court now. I mean, a great moment for them. They just couldn't get it together in that final set.
2: Yeah, I think, like you said, for Hunter, it's been a rough couple of years with the injury, and, you know, it's such a big an achievement, no matter if you win. Of course, you want to win. Everybody wants to win. But also to be a runner-up at Wimbledon, center court Wimbledon, I mean, nothing can be better as an athlete, as a professional tennis player. So I'm sure they will take only positives from that.
1: Yep, so another major title for Yelena Ostapenko. But for Marcelo Arevalo, history being made, and his immediate family were here. His son was down on court for the presentation. The first player from El Salvador holding a Wimbledon trophy. That is fantastic. And obviously the emotion spilling out after that too.
2: Yeah, I really like how he spoke during the ceremony, and he gave credit, you know, to his family who is watching back at home, and, you know, to his wife, to his son as well, and to Yelena Ostapenko's camp as well. And it was very genuine, and you could see that he was very sensitive and emotional during this speech.
1: Yeah, absolutely. And obviously Arevalo with another opportunity in the men's doubles as well. So, well, they got it done on the mixed doubles court. What a great final it was under the roof of Centre Court. Our 2026 mixed doubles champions, Marcelo Arevalo and Yelena Ostapenko, beating Mark Pullmans and Storm Hunter 4-6, 7-5, 6-2.
0: Well, that was Peter Marcato and Olga Savchuk with confirmation that it's Marcelo Arevalo and Yelena Ostapenko who've clinched the mixed doubles title here at Wimbledon 2026. Now, we do have the privilege of introducing you to a crucial member of the Wimbledon grounds team. Pippa Horn has been catching up with the individual who is the true first line of defence in keeping these beautiful courts around us pristine and pigeon-free.
3: One of the most recognisable faces at Wimbledon isn't actually a tennis player. It's Rufus the Hawk, who has been protecting the courts of SW19 for nearly two decades. So today we're going to find out what it's like as arguably the most important member of the grounds team. Now, I'm not sure we're going to get many sound bites from Rufus himself, but wow, we are here with Donna. So Donna, tell us your official job title.
4: Well, we're here as protectors of the courts, let's say. This is Rufus the Hawk. I'm Donna, the handler, which really my title is a falconer here at Wimbledon. And we are here to keep the pigeons from disrupting play, but also from, you know, creating too much mess around too.
3: So tell us exactly how Rufus keeps the pigeons away.
4: Well, so he starts at 4 a.m. in the morning, and generally we start at the practice courts and we have a look around there, and often he can be chased away by crows, and then he'll go into court number one, and that's how the routine of the morning starts. Now, at the beginning of the championships, this all works really smoothly and I kind of know what he's going to do, and then he likes to mix it up a little bit and gives me like the cocktail shaker of Rufus to say, look, you don't know what I'm going to do next. And then he'll show me a different routine altogether.
3: So has he ever landed up somewhere he shouldn't? I mean, I have visions of him, you know, on Yannick Sinner's practice court, something like that.
4: Oh, do you know what? I mean,

0: lots of friends on site.
1: Well, I think, you know, nobody's really expecting it. And also, they're here to play a game of tennis. So when we happen to bump into one another, everyone's really either shocked or like, oh my gosh, and Nadal was our Mamma Mia. And yeah, so everyone, you know, takes, they certainly feel quite fondly towards Rufus.
0: And Donna, I'm really interested to hear about your role as well and how you sort of fell into this.
1: Well, a love of nature, a love of birds. I've always had that that really keen interest of garden birds, and that's where it really grew. And from there, from watching starlings and their murmurations, and then I knew that you could actually train hawks and falcons. So I entered into that by, you know, training a kestrel at first and then a peregrine falcon. And then, you know, in came Hamish the Harris Hawk, who was the first here at Wimbledon tennis. And so it all started there. It was just really a love of birds.
0: It's such a unique job, and I imagine that sort of every day is different. Now, final question. If someone comes to Wimbledon this year and spots Rufus soaring overhead, what's the one thing you would love them to know about him?
1: Well, I want you to know that he's a cooperative hunter. They're very intelligent birds, and they're here not really to kill. They're here to just make sure that the courts are going to be wonderfully clear of birds today.
0: Donna, thank you so much for chatting. I'm going to go and let you do your job.
1: Oh, thank you very much.
2: So let's have a look at the order of play for tomorrow as the first lot of semi-finals get going in the men's. First up, Arthur Fairy Tale and Sasha Zverev, followed by Jannik Sinner and Novak Djokovic. A winner in either of those semi-finals from you, please, Jilly.
3: Put me on the spot. Okay, here we go. Let's start with Fairy and Zverev. I mean, what a dream run that Arthur Fairy has had. And he is so fun to watch. I mean, he's definitely put in the court time. He's had a lot of time on the court, and he's battled through so many that, I mean, you just feel like he's going to go all the way sometimes, especially with the way that he has just embraced these big moments that he's experiencing for the first time. It's absolutely incredible. He's got the determination. He's got the work ethic. I don't think even playing long matches that he's going to be affected physically, because he's just going to be too excited and up for this match. He's played in front of his family. He's played in front of royalty, and he's just embraced it with, it looks like, the biggest ease I've ever seen someone for the first time. So I think he's just going to be focusing on the same thing. I don't think anything needs to change. Sasha, you know, he's been paying attention. He saw Fairy play at the Australian Open. He watched that match when he played Caboli and won there. He watched, of course, him beating Caboli here as well. So he knows exactly what to expect. But Sasha, I think one of his biggest weapons is his serve. And he's going to be relying on that. It's one of the most difficult ones to return. And so that's going to be tough to see if Fairy can get a little bit of opening on Sasha's serve. Obviously, Sasha has the most experience. He's coming in with a lot of confidence, having that French Open title. And it's the most relaxed and confident I've seen Sasha on the grass.
2: And then it's Jannik and Novak Djokovic. Questions around both players. For Novak, has he recovered after that 5-hour-15 marathon in the quarterfinal against Felix Auger-Aliassime? And also for Jannik Sinner, obviously questions remain after Roland Garros. Also, when you look at his metrics here at Wimbledon this year, the champion of last year is a little bit down with off the ground, but also crucially off the serve, which opens the door a little bit for Novak.
3: I think you can recognize that, actually. I mean, you can look at the data and it will prove it, but I think you can tell in the matches that Sinner has played that he actually hasn't played his best yet, which is even more incredible that he's still in the semifinals. He finds a way, and I mean, he's playing well, don't get me wrong, but now it's even a tougher task against Djokovic, and you know he'll lift. As far as Djokovic's health and physicality, I think having 2 days off will definitely help him to recover. You know, he wouldn't have gotten to sleep till probably 2:33 in the morning after his previous match. So, but he has time, and you know he's going to do everything in his power to be prepared and 100%. I mean, I think he's going to be so motivated.
2: So our final will be?
3: I'm going to go with Zverev and Sinner.
2: Excellent stuff. Also on number one court tomorrow, we've got ladies doubles semi-final action to bring you. Shuko Aoyama and Onshio Liang taking on Gabby Dabrowski and Louisa Stefani. Then

0: Gustavo Fernandez and Alfie Hewitt in the gentlemen's wheelchair singles semi-final. And then the other ladies' doubles, Han Yu Guo and Kristina Mladenovic, the conquerors today of Taylor Townsend and Katerina Siniakova. They take on Zhu Yifan and Jiang Jin Yu in that other semi. Well, we do want to keep hearing from you as well throughout the championships. Loads of you have been getting in touch. Thank you so much for your correspondence across the various platforms. If you want to get your questions into the team throughout the day, you can send your messages on X, we're at Wimbledon Radio, or on Instagram, we're at Wimbledon Radio Channel, or you can email at radio@aeltc.com. And you can also see and find on TikTok some of the faces behind the scenes and the famous faces we've been talking to as well, who've come to see us both here on the roof and at our various locations and up in the commentary box as well. Ginny, thank you for your insight today. It's been another day of very hard work from you and everybody else. Thank you so much.
1: Thanks so much, Sue.
0: Here on the Wimbledon Radio Channel, we look forward for more to come throughout Friday. A reminder, we're on air from 10 a.m. local time here in the UK until the end of play on the Wimbledon website and the app, as well as in the local area, Sirius XM in the United States, and on 87.7 FM. Big day tomorrow, men's semi-finals day. Don't miss it. We'll see you then. Bye-bye for now.
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0: 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I'm Sue Thill, welcoming you to the roof, where I'm delighted to say I'm joined by Jill Kravis to reflect on the best of the day's action and preview what's ahead tomorrow. Matches still unfolding as we record, so for all the results, don't forget, as well as the full order of play for Friday, to be sure to head to Wimbledon.com or check the Wimbledon app.

0: Jilly, where do you start with summing up today what we've seen?
1: Well, yeah, it was a really exciting day. I mean, I commented on the first match, of course, Coco Gauff and Caroline Muchova, and it was just one of the most high-quality matches I think we've seen at the championships. It was absolutely unreal. It delivered. I think everyone was sort of up in the air who was going to come through with how well both had been playing, and we couldn't have asked for a better ending because they were both playing well. It went to a third set tiebreak. It was incredible. Fight, I think, for both of them. We knew Coco was going to fight back after losing that first set, which she did absolutely brilliantly. And I think the third set was such a good contest. I think there were nerves back and forth, especially in that tiebreak, and they both had match points. And finally, Muchova, I think the way she played those last 3 points of the tiebreak basically summed it up. I mean, she took it to her. She had to go after it because Coco was going to be so steady, and she knew she had to put it on her racket, and she did. So despite having, the nervy moments in that tiebreak, I felt like she finished really strong.
2: Well, Coco and Carolina traded dominant sets, as you say, Jilly, before putting on a stunning performance in the third, including a tiebreak we will not forget for a very long time.
3: Muchova attacks with the off forehand. Goff's backhand is cross court. Muchova attacks again. Goff on the run. She's still defending brilliantly. Muchova with a cross court ball. Goff on the angle. Muchova's attacking. Goff makes another ball. No! It's into the net from Coco Gauff. And Carolina Muchova is into her first Wimbledon final. What a staggering display of resilience under the most intense pressure imaginable.
4: Honestly, it was such a big fight. It was

0: roller coaster. As you said, you're up and down. In 10 seconds, you have a match point, then you match point down. It's no time to think, but very nerve-wracking. I don't even know what I'm saying. I'm really kind of shaking and trying to sink it in, but the atmosphere here, indescribable. Thank you, everyone who came and supported us.
1: So Murkova winning it by the finest of margins. My takeaway from that match, Dilly, is the match point for Coco Gauff.
2: Yeah.
1: I'm never going to forget that. Heaven knows how she puts that out of her mind. How do you try and process the drop shot that never was, that would have taken her to the Wimbledon final?
3: Yeah, I think that one's going to hurt for a little while. She's going to be replaying that point for quite some time in her head. And it's one of those moments that I felt like she just lost a little bit of doubt at the last second. I think she got caught between two minds of whether to come over that, whether to drop shot. And it's almost like she got stuck mid-stroke and what to do. And that's why she missed it. I don't think, in my opinion, it was the right shot selection. I mean, it's easy to say that now, but I'm surprised. As soon as I saw her approaching the ball, I was like, okay, she's just going to go for it. And she just hesitated ever so slightly. I mean, you can't blame her for going for that shot to some degree, because the drop shot had been working so well for her for most of the match. I mean, it had put her in a good position. She was so successful at the net when she was actually in exchange with Murkova at the net. So on the one hand, you can't blame her, but I really thought as she was approaching, she was just going to go for it, and she just chose the wrong shot at the right moment.
1: If you're part of her camp and her family, I mean, it sounds slightly dramatic, and I don't mean it to, but how do you help a player get over a moment like that? Because she's going to be asked about it forever.
3: Yeah, I think initially you don't speak about it for a bit. I think in those cases, she is already going to be very hard on herself because of that moment. So I almost feel like you need to let her process it and let her be for a couple of days. I mean, look, Coco is one of the most mentally tough players out there. I mean, I think it will hurt for a few days, maybe even a couple of weeks. I don't know. But she's one of the best at overcoming challenges. I mean, we saw it in this tournament, actually, how much she was able to come back from a tiebreak. So I have no doubt that, you know, she might let it linger a little bit and it's going to hurt. But I have no doubt that she's the type of player that will come back stronger.
1: And when you reflect overall on today, what did make the difference? Was it that aggression at the very back end of the match tiebreak, the courage, the bravery of Karolina Murkova that made the difference in the
3: end? Yes. I think these are the type of matches that you don't even know what made the difference, because either player could have won. But I have to say, the way that Murkova played, she played so boldly at the end. And I think she knew she had to, but to still be able to step up and have the steady hand she did after her herself were showing nerves in a couple points in the tiebreak as well. But the way she, stepped up with such bravery in the last few points in particular, I was really impressed with.
1: So it is to be an all-Czech final as Linda Noskova came past Marta Kostyuk in straight sets, 6-4, 6-4, to book her place in her first Grand Slam final. Chipped return. Marta Kostyuk goes big with a forehand. And Linda Noskova put her hands to her head. She cannot believe she's just booked her place in a first Grand Slam final, and it happens at Wimbledon. Linda Noskova will face Karolina Murkova for the Wimbledon title.
4: A semi-final at a Grand Slam is never easy, no matter who you play, where you play, or what's the score. So I just try to be as patient as possible, try to keep cool, and somehow get the last point, I guess.
5: Well, you certainly did that. You had to face such a talented opponent in Marta. She has such immense power. But how did you come up with the game plan, and what was the key to the victory today?
4: For me, it's always just to focus on myself, to focus on my game. When I play my best, I know that I can play with the best players in the world and have a great result, which is a final at a Grand Slam, I guess. So,
1: Well, I felt in a way it was Marta's serve that let her down a little bit, Jilly, in both sets. But for me, I guess the highlight would be the controlled aggression in the performance of Linda Noskova. Only 6 winners in the whole match. But it wasn't about hitting clean winners. It was about making Marta feel uncomfortable in different parts of the court. And that was good enough to force enough errors to win that match today. Yeah.

0: Yep, we're ready.
1: Thanks, mate. Thanks, guys.
2: Well, good afternoon and welcome along to our dedicated feed from the centre court. It's filling up as you would expect as we await the entrance of the two players. Arthur Ferry leading the taller figure of Alexander Zverev through the corridors of the All England Club. They're about to go down the stairs in the clubhouse and go underneath the door. And the Kipling quotation, which few have the time to read, but that most would be wise to take on board. Not entirely full in centre court, but we're going to get quite the reception for these two, and of course for the British wildcard at the front of this little mini queue. He's taking deep breaths. I'll be honest, Arthur Ferry looks nervous, and why wouldn't he be? It's the match of his life. Here they come. They walk out in the Wimbledon manner after no grand announcements, taking some by surprise. But as they did walk out, Ferry stepped forward confidently and waved to the centre court crowd, and quite a few stood to welcome him back to this wonderful arena where he took down Grigor Dimitrov to everybody's surprise in the fourth round. And where, quite frankly, he wiped the floor with Flavio Cobolli to our astonishment in the quarterfinals. For Sasha Zverev, I guess maybe you could say it's more routine. This is his 12th Grand Slam semi-final, but he's not had one here before. And he's not faced an occasion quite like this before. And who knows whether the centre court crowd, who are going to be resolutely behind Arthur Ferry, who knows how they will demonstrate that and how Sasha Zverev will deal with that. Marijana Veljović, the Serbian chair umpire, hugely experienced, is in the centre of the court, and she's calling out to Zverev to say, your time is running out. He's checking his readings. He's diabetic, Sasha Zverev. So he's making sure that everything is

0: should be, and keeping that that equipment covered with a towel so it doesn't malfunction. But he's keeping the chair umpire and Arthur Ferry waiting in the middle of court, making sure that his jacket is properly stashed on the back of the chair. Frankly, he's ignored the warning from the chair umpire, and he's quite obviously running late here. He strides forward. Let's listen into what the chair umpire has to say.
1: Very good, thanks. About the clock, you know already. So after the coin toss, I'm going to ask you to have a photo facing this way together, if that's okay.
2: Sorry?
1: To have a photo together facing this way. 25-second clock. It will start every time I say the score. It's going to be in all four corners. The system is making all the calls, including foot faults. You have video review available. And one more reminder, please do not bounce the racket on the grass. Any question? No? How to would you like to call it? We have rackets or the championships?
2: Rackets.
1: Rackets is called? Racket it is.
2: Receive.
1: Receive. Good match. Picture, please.
0: So Arthur Ferry has won the toss there and has chosen to receive. And the two players break away to their respective ends of centre court. Zverev to hit from the royal box end, Ferry from the northern end of centre court. Richard Connolly with you and Barry Cowan alongside. Barry, good afternoon. We are just going to listen in to the chair umpire and see if she makes any kind of announcement to the crowd after Zverev's late arrival at the coin toss there, because you will have heard what she had to say. She's actually got down from the top step of the umpire's chair and is just making some adjustments and taking off her jacket behind the umpire's chair at the back of court. Denise Parnell, the championships referee, is in close attendance. I don't think they're going to have any form of discussion. This might be interesting, though. An interesting start to, to semi-finals day. And what a day we've got in prospect, Barry. Ferry against Zverev. And then the altogether more predictable semi-final of Sinner against Djokovic.
3: Good afternoon, Richard. Good afternoon, everyone. Yeah, certainly at the start of the tournament, you expected the last four to have three of the four players that we've got in Sinner, Djokovic and Zverev. Of course, the surprise, the big surprise, but he's absolutely deserved to be here, has been Arthur Ferry, just with his brand of tennis, how brave he's been, how he's been able to just embrace what we think is pressure, but he hasn't felt any pressure. And he's also had a huge lift from this crowd, who I thought were absolutely brilliant from the very first point against Caboli. But I did feel against the Italian, and I feel even more today, the start is crucial for Ferry, because naturally to end up being chasing against someone like Zverev with the confidence that Zverev has got from Roland Garros. But for Ferry, he will play every point today like he's played every other point so far to get to the stage.
0: He beat Damir Zumhur on court 16 in the opening round. Who knew what was ahead of him then? He beat the big serving Otto Virtanen in the second round. Virtanen who'd taken out Ben Shelton from his side of the draw. So that's a little part of this story. He then beat Zizou Berks, as we know, on court 18 from 2-1 and a double breakdown. Then came the Dimitrov match and the Caboli match here on centre court. Zverev started on centre court against Alexander Bloks, beat Valentin Royer and Marcus Giron on court number one, beat Yuri Lehechka here over 2 days, and then came past Taylor Fritz in the quarterfinals. Rather like Arthur Ferry, the quarterfinal match actually ended up being the most straightforward so far. Seats are filling up on centre court. It's one of those days when you don't really want to miss a ball, do you? But it's still a hot day. And while the sun's not quite beating down at the moment, we've got a little bit of cloud cover. It's a day to take care still, to rehydrate, to try and stay cool, to take time in the shade where you possibly can, but also to drink in what's in front of us. He couldn't do it, could he, Ferry? He couldn't win this and go all the way.
3: Well, we might ask that question, but if you to ask the question to Arthur Ferry, I think he would say yes. I think he's got the belief that he can win this match. I think he believes he's got the skill set to be able to make life difficult for Zverev. Personally, I've got Zverev as the big favourite. I just think a 6'6" German serving as well as he is. I mean, he's the best server left in the tournament. His serve, the consistency on the serve, the numbers,

0: are seriously impressive from Zverev. But what Ferry will feel if he can get the ball back into play, then the baseline points, that's where Ferry will look to try and weave his magic.
1: I mean, he's in phenomenal shape, Arthur Ferry. That's one thing that you say. However long the match has been, he's been running from side to side, and his technique has not seemed to break down. Indeed, he's got better and better as the pressure has intensified. And that, I'm sure, is something that his team will be saying to him. That, you know, you've embraced this. It's brought the best out of you. Why can't it do that again today? What have you spotted over there?
0: Well, just keeping an eye on the umpire. And was she saying anything to Zverev? And she gave him a strong warning, so maybe it was just that. Sort of a soft warning, should I say. Yeah. Soft, strong warning, if that makes sense.
1: Well, it wasn't a code violation in itself for appearing late at the coin toss, but I think he's on watch here. And again, the clock's ticking down to 6 and 5 for the end of the warm-up. And there's already a little bit of a back and forth between the two.
2: First set.
1: Well, here we go.
2: Alexander Zverev to serve.
1: Well, what a day this is at Wimbledon. Men's semi-finals day. Sinner and Djokovic to follow. And we might have expected Sasha Zverev to be here too, but Arthur Ferry, the most wonderfully unexpected guest to the party. And boy, hasn't he provided some of the moments of these championships so far. How many more chapters in his tale are to be written here? Zverev getting us underway from the Royal Box End. It's another scorchingly hot day, and he serves into Ferry's backhand. It's a mishit return from Ferry. There's the issue, in that the 6'6" Zverev can get the ball bouncing on this hard surface practically over the head of his opponent.
0: Yeah, something he's done really well, attacking the second serve with the return, but Zverev going straight into the body. I think he'll do that a lot.
1: Zverev, 83 out of 87 service holds in the championships so far. He's been broken only 4 times, and I can reel off a lot more numbers about the excellence with which he has served throughout these championships. It's regularly an outstanding part of his game. He just landed at 135 miles per hour there to go up 30 love. He rocks into this familiar motion. Ferry blocks back the return, and he's on the run, makes it awkward for Zverev for the first time. Got the ball down at his toes, and Zverev netted on the half volley.
0: Yeah, it might only be the first game, but sometimes first impressions can count for a lot. That was a brilliant pass after a good approach, and the fact that Zverev was nowhere near making that half volley, will that put him off from coming forward as much as we probably would expect him to come to the net today?
1: The first shot across the bows from Ferry. Zverev misses the first serve there. At 30-15 in the opening game, most of the seats are taken. All the seats in the Royal Box are taken. Everybody's attention on these two players, and particularly on the British wild card. Second serve down the middle, he misses Zverev. It's a double fault at 124 miles per hour. That's big for a second serve from Zverev. It's not by any means his biggest. He's got an extraordinary average second serve speed during the course of the championships, averaging 118 miles per hour. There's going to be nothing coming especially slowly at Arthur Ferry today. And he's a good 3 metres back behind the baseline here, but he's at 30 all in the opening game. Zverev bangs down a big high serve. He's got a dry volley, which he lands right in the corner of the court. That was highly competent.
0: That's a brilliant point. I really like already that the amount of returns that Ferry's just putting back into play. And that was a really confident dry volley, opening game from Zverev.
1: His broad white headband. He's got kind of ash blonde hair, Sasha Zverev, as he serves to the backhand of Ferry and misses by a fraction. Tall, imposing figure, 6'6", 1.98 m, ranked 3 in the world currently. The number 2 seed in the absence of Carlos Alcaraz. Game point for the German. He serves to the forehand of Ferry. Moving forward, he blocks it back and now makes a backhand cross court to the famous backhand of Sasha Zverev. It doesn't usually miss. Zverev floats one to the Ferry backhand, and then Zverev does miss. Going long, trying to change direction. We're at juice.
0: A really smart point from Ferry. Not looking to overplay. Just balls in court. Almost saying to Zverev, well, you're going to have to be the one to change the direction.
1: Looks less nervous, Arthur Ferry, now the match has got underway. Quite understandably, before the entrance, you could see that there were butterflies. Zverev serves hard down the middle at 136 miles per hour, and that's the first ace of the contest.
0: It looked like a swing and a miss. And it's not just the pace, it's also the height. It's almost like that fast bowler, isn't it, that sort of rears up around your throat.
1: There are a couple of greats of cricket in the Royal Box who will be contemplating what they might have done to such a delivery. As Zverev hits an off forehand, Ferry changes with a lovely ball up the line, and Zverev was late to that and chipped it into the net.
0: Off in the back of the court, this has been a really good game from Ferry. It has that ability out of nowhere to just change that backhand and go down the line. I think we'll also see a few slices as well as this match progresses.
1: Statement from the British player to Zverev in the opening game. Big first serve, short return here for Zverev. Easy put away, back behind as he moved forward. But at least Ferry was making him play.
0: Yeah, and actually for Ferry, his starting position on that return was closer to the middle, as if to say, I know you like that serve down the middle. And then he sort of shuffled over to his right. Zverev had nothing to do with what Ferry was doing. He had a great serve out wide.
1: Ferry just sending a few messages, though, in this opening game. And Zverev sending one himself there with another ace down the middle at 133 miles per hour. And Zverev's just waiting for Ferry to get back to his chair. I thought there were going to be words after the opening game, but there aren't, of course. It's just an opening service hold for Zverev. He was taken to juice, but he's on the board. He's taken the opening game. Ferry stopping and taking a drink. And making Zverev wait, which is interesting. Zverev made him wait both for the walkout and for the toss of the coin. And now he's readjusting his towels, Arthur Ferry, at his chair, taking longer than is usual, actually, after the opening game of the match. And Zverev is just prowling behind the baseline to our right-hand side. Is this deliberate?
0: Probably not. I mean, actually, the way the rules are, which don't ask me to try and explain them, but that the clock doesn't start, really, until you make that walk around about the baseline, so you can take as long as you want by your chair after the first game.
1: Pretty sure Mariana Veljevic called him Arthur Ferry there, bringing out the French side. Love one. Ferry serves. It's a miss hit backhand return from Zverev. Chance to pass here for the German, but no, finds the net. Ferry moving forward, as he had to do to the short return, but covering that pass well.
0: Yeah, didn't get his feet up to that backhand at all. And interestingly, when I watched Zverev at the start of his practice, that was the same. He didn't really shift his feet. When I first watched him practice earlier on today at Arangi Park, that's where he practiced. Ferry practiced on Championship Court 9.
1: 15 love in the second game. Zverev with a deep forehand return. Now pushed into the backhand corner by Ferry. He goes slice down the middle. Zverev goes long with his approach.
0: Well, so far, opening game and a half, there have been some really encouraging signs. Zverev looked uncomfortable on the forehand from the slice. You think of the last game, the amount of returns Ferry got into play and the passing shot. I think it's just been a brilliant start from Ferry.
1: He's up 30 love in the second game. He serves at the body of Zverev, who makes a good backhand return. Zverev now slices to Ferry's backhand. Deep cross-court ball from the local man, and Zverev puts a forehand into the net. That's 40 love in Ferry's favour.
0: Zverev's forehand has kind of been a big key for him in recent months. I mean, winning that first major, just trying to be more aggressive. So I think early on he wasn't necessarily worried about the error, just trying to free himself up there

0: Zverev taken to deuce in his opening service game. Ferry up 40 love and puts the first serve into the net. Yeah, historically Zverev, the backhand has been the more reliable wing. It very seldom breaks down. Second serve kicked into the backhand of Zverev, who misses with a cross-court return. So it's a hold to love for Arthur Ferry at the start of this match. The forehand, he says when he's feeling it and when he's stepping into court and hitting it, that's when he's really feeling good. But Olga Savchuk, who's well acquainted with Sasha Zverev and his team, telling us on several occasions this week that sometimes he can be a slow starter.
1: Mm-hmm.
0: Takes a little while for the big man to get the engine going.
1: It takes him a while to get onto court.
0: That is also true. One game all here, live on the Wimbledon radio channel from an enthralled centre court. Zverev serves big down the middle, but misses. There are a couple of big marks behind the baseline at the Royal Box end. Zverev slides his foot up towards the baseline when he serves, and he's dug up bits of dirt, frankly, on the centre court behind the baseline at the Royal Box end. He serves down the middle. Ferry makes the return. It sits up for Zverev, who attacks, but Ferry defends well, and Zverev is the first to miss, putting his backhand into the net. We're seeing Ferry getting into a lot of these rallies on the Zverev serve points.
1: Well, I think the opening 10 minutes, the better start has come from Ferry. I actually think probably Zverev is more nervous than Ferry.
0: It's his first Wimbledon semi-final, worth reiterating. He's bidding to reach a Grand Slam final for the fifth time. Serves hard down the middle, and that is an ace. His third so far.
1: Yeah, and that is the big problem for Ferry, because he is only 5'9", obviously just doesn't have the reach of someone of maybe 6'3", 6'4", so it's tough to defend that box. Zverev continues to make first serves of that quality, so I think there will be quite a few aces from Zverev.
0: This is part of the underdog tale, isn't it? As Ferry blocks the serve back and Zverev just carefully guides a backhand down the line behind Ferry. It's not just the ranking, 114. It's not just the lack of experience. He'd never been past the second round of a major before. He'd only won two Grand Slam matches before this year's championships. It's the height as well. It's the fact that he's been littler than everybody he's played so far. 30-15, Zverev serves a colossal blowout wide, 137 miles per hour.
1: They mentioned that he was chipping a lot of returns so far. That time he actually looked to hit the two-hander, Ferry. Zverev serving, as we would expect, exceptionally well. He's only missed four first serves.
0: 40-15 for the big German, who crashes down another one. Ferry blocks it back. Zverev sweeps a backhand cross-court in familiar style, lands it right in Ferry's backhand corner and holds convincingly to 15. So good start by Ferry, good enough start by Zverev. No breaks so far. Zverev leads 2-1.
1: Lots happened already. It's been impressive.
0: Little conversation between Mariana Veljevic and Zverev down there. She's just checking in with the players. Not far from Arthur Ferry's first tennis club to the All England club, Barry.
1: And then his school, King's College, and not far from Wimbledon Common. It's actually lovely. We can see that the pictures of that, and obviously the journey started with Alison Taylor, who again is sat next to Arthur's mum, Olivia.
0: Alison, who we heard from on the Wimbledon radio channel earlier on today. Mm. Did you get a chance to listen in?
1: You were there on the panel. Yeah, I thought she just a really great coach at that young age and just speaks so calmly. So you can imagine she would get their attention straight away.
0: One of the things she said that I took a note of was that Ferry is well organised, is disciplined. I think that will be of a big help this week, because it's never just about the tennis at these big events. Mm. There's a lot going on. And if you're not used to it, I should think it can be a lot to process. 1-2, Ferry misses with a first serve, going to these very

0: forehand, very now looking towards the royal box. On that hard baked patch of court behind the baseline, serves. Zverev misses a backhand long. He's not entirely happy. He's probably missed three or four backhands in the opening 13 minutes, Sasha Zverev. There are some sets where he doesn't miss that many.
1: Unforced error so far. That's the eighth for Zverev. Not one unforced error hit yet from Ferry. But the winners count, obviously. There's a big difference.
0: Backhand return here from Zverev. Ferry onto the baseline. Now changes the direction, but misses with a forehand cross court.
1: I actually think a good play from Zverev, and that was a little bit there in that point. Because he hits the ball heavy, Zverev, it's actually go hard through the middle. And it kind of takes the movement away from Ferry. You know, like a lot of quick players, they like to hit shots on the run.
0: That was his first unforced error. Which, of course, was bound to happen once you'd mentioned it, Barry.
1: Always happens, I mean, doesn't it? The curse of Barry.
0: You're to blame again. What are you doing? 1-2, 15 all. Second serve onto the forehand of Zverev. Big return. Only a defensive ball from Ferry. Couldn't keep that in court. That was a hard strike from Zverev.
1: Starting to shift through the gears is Zverev.
0: They've never met before. It's about getting used to the pace of the ball, isn't it? And for Zverev, facing a new player's serve, getting used to that, the pace, the way it comes through the court. He's starting to make an early adjustment here. 15-30. First little bit of pressure on Ferry. You can feel it from the crowd. They want him to stay close to Zverev. He served hard down the middle. Good return from Zverev, who now attacks forehand line. Too good. Really good combination from the German.
1: It's magnificent from Zverev. That, for me, that point is the highlights, the improvement that he's made. A couple of years ago, he might have let that ball drop, but he took it so early, sort of Federer-like. You can imagine what Federer used to do for all those years here at Wimbledon on the centre court.
0: Break points for Zverev, first of the match. Ferry goes down the centre, then the backhand into the net from the Englishman. And there's the first break. And it's gone to the number two seed. That happened quickly, escalated quickly for Arthur Ferry.
1: And that's what can happen when you're playing someone who hits the ball as hard and as heavy. And with the quality that Zverev hit it with in that last game. Just snatched, I felt, at that last backhand. Ferry just didn't quite get it out the centre of the racket, which has been something that he's done so well. Such a clean ball striker, the Brit.
0: Zverev doing exactly what his team would have hoped for. Getting ahead early. And as they say in football terms, kind of keeping the home crowd out of it a little bit. Although there, a good chip return from Ferry into the corner of the court. And Zverev makes the error off the backhand wing.
1: When he's had a chance to get the racket onto the ball, he's made the returns, Ferry. That's what you've got to keep doing. Keep plugging away.
0: Return position, maybe 2.5 metres behind the baseline. He's trying to move forward. Now that came through the court quickly. Ferry didn't get it back. He's adamant that that was a let.
2: I need to hear something in order to follow.
3: I mean, this one was way more obvious than the first one.
2: I did not hear.
3: There's no machine.
2: No.
3: It's just you.
2: Yes. I usually hear it quite loud.
0: Well, you can hear the exchange, hopefully, if you can't. Ferry was adamant that that was a let, that it clipped the net cord on the way through. You might have heard Zverev saying, honestly, he hadn't heard it. Marianna Feljevic confirming that it's just her judgment and she did not hear any clip of the net. So, point to Zverev, 15 all. Ferry blocks back a forehand return here. And chips another forehand from that corner. Zverev goes hard the other way. Ferry defends well. Attempted stop volley, but Ferry's getting to this and does enough with it. And Zverev there, just a little heavy-handed with the volley. Gave Ferry the chance and he jumped all over it.
1: And if you give him a chance, he will make you pay. I don't know whether that was just a loss of concentration or just a really poor volley. But it played into the hands there, Ferry.
0: 15-30. Ferry bouncing on his toes, getting a little fired up over the disallowed let cord, as he saw it, and makes a good return.

0: and there really rushing Zverev. He's right in this point, goes cross court with the forehand. Zverev exchanging and now changes direction. Ferry on the defensive, short slice. Zverev deep to the forehand, corner attempted pass. Zverev with the volley, Ferry's getting to this, goes cross court, he's made it. Zverev can't get it back in court. And for the first time, spectators on their feet inside centre court. The kind of point which we've seen so often already this fortnight from Arthur Ferry. Staggering speed and then the touch to back it up.
1: Well, this time it was a good volley from Zverev. The ground he covered and then the skill with the backhand on the stretch.
2: Ladies and gentlemen, ready for play?
0: No sooner had Zverev quietened the crowd than that happened. 15-40 at 3-1. 2 points for Ferry to break back. Might be about to get loud in here. Zverev serves. Forehand block back down the middle. That was awkward. Zverev has made the mistake off the forehand side. Sent it way beyond the baseline. And an immediate break back for Arthur Ferry. The kind of tennis that he's provided throughout his matches. He's been down in most of them, but not for long.
1: Yeah, and Ferry arguing with the umpire again. And I don't know whether actually Zverev lost a little bit of concentration, but as you know, Richard, first point sets the tone.
3: I don't know. Feels like it would be good to have a machine, no? Yeah.
1: So there's no machine.
3: You're doing your best, but I know. But those ones were quite obvious.
1: Yeah, so no machine, so it's up to the umpire, Mariana Velovic, to call it. But just going back to the first point of the game, having broken, Zverev lost, I felt, a bit of concentration, and you can't allow
2: time.
1: Ferry, because he will take advantage.
0: Yeah, he did, and his movement has been a real factor throughout this fortnight, and the way he got up to the ball there on that second stop volley from Zverev was just staggering. I mean, he is super fast, isn't he? He covers the court so well. And that's maybe where his lack of height can be an advantage, because the short, quick steps get him quickly from A to B, and he can change direction. Hugely impressive. Well, Ferry, no sooner was he behind than he's back on serve. An outstanding return game, winning what he got a little fired up about what he perceived was a let cord that the umpire didn't spot on a Zverev serve. Either way, he's got himself into this match, dropping the opening point there in game six. Zverev seems to have got into a good rhythm on return of serve, for all that Ferry's whirring leg speed in that last game won him a couple of points, and in thrilling fashion too. Zverev mistimes a return, just as I say that. Good deep first serve from Ferry. But that's at 115 miles per hour. Zverev is regularly clocking 135 and over. That's not even his average second serve speed there that Ferry is touching with his first. 15 all. Tries to serve out wide. It's a fault. 2-3. 15 all, 21 minutes in. Ferry serves to the forehand of Zverev. It comes back quickly on the cross court. Now a cross court backhand from Zverev, who goes forehand from the central area and pulls it wide. Not by much, that was a pretty good hit. And you need the zoom in on the animation just to confirm that indeed it did not take a piece of the whitewash. Ferry maybe got away with one there. 30-15. Zverev a good couple of metres back behind the baseline, but he's on the move forward and makes a forehand return. Ferry has to scamper back and can't do anything with a forehand that was hard to rotate on. He was running back towards the scoreboard in this near corner of court.
1: Yeah, as quick as Ferry is, and arguably one of the quickest players you'll see on a tennis court right now, but can't do a lot with that when a big return comes back into play.
0: 30 all, he serves hard at the body. It's a good return off the backhand wing. Ferry really hits through the backhand. Short ball for him here. He's at the net. Zverev's send up a high lob. That's going wide. Ferry to 40-30.
1: He makes really good adjustments, does Ferry. Improvises terrifically well.
2: Ladies and gentlemen, please do not react, if possible, until end of the point.
1: Yeah, that low ball, the forehand approach was brilliantly played from Ferry.
0: And the chair umpire's right. Sometimes it's just not possible to hold on to yourself, is it? As we well know up in the commentary box. 40-30. Zverev makes a good backhand return on the angles. Ferry, unhurried, sliced, got himself into the rally. Now slices cross-court again off the backhand wing. Has a chance to attack with the forehand. Zverev moves neatly to his right to get there. Now goes backhand down the middle. Ferry exchanging with him here. Zverev leans into a forehand. Slice from Ferry. It's short. Zverev can attack that, and he can put it away.
1: Best point of the match for me, for Zverev. As he got into some rhythm, he's served pretty well. In fact, he served very well, and he's hit a couple of big returns, but that was four or five quality shots and a good finish off the forehand. He's improved so much in terms of his footwork now with that shot of getting inside the baseline, hitting an early ball.
0: Ferry trying to play with variety and change the pace, but you've got to keep a good length. Make sure that your opponent can't attack the ball from close to the net. Take away the time. Deuce, second serve. Ferry goes out wide. That was a good second serve. He stretched Zverev, who didn't control the forehand.
2: Advantage.
1: Oh, what a bonus that is off the second serve. And they always say you're only as good as your second serve. Points won. And so far, Ferry's won four of five. Zverev has just won one of four. So from the back of the court, Ferry has been the stronger of the two.
0: Game point, first serve into the net. Ferry, who after the match in the previous round, the quarterfinal against Flavio Caboli, puts the second serve in here, gets a forehand return from Zverev, and then a forehand a little wild from Zverev. Let that sail over the baseline, and we're at three games all now in the opening set. But you might have got a sense of this from your social media feeds. He was going through his media rounds, the press conference, various different TV and radio commitments, cameras following in large numbers wherever he was going, microphones coming in from overhead and from the side. Got introduced to John McEnroe, who was doing a radio show on the BBC. All of a sudden, these things are happening back to back to back to back. It's a whole new world that's opening up, and it takes a lot just to take it all in and not let it affect you, not let it change the feeling you've got in your nervous system. Zverev serves. It's a terrific deep return from Ferry, who then attacks and wins the point with a forehand cross. That was a staggering return point.
1: Yeah, that doesn't normally happen to Zverev. That first serve came back with interest. I'll tell you what is noticeable. He's only won 10 of 17 points on his first serve, Zverev. Not having as much success with his best shot.
0: Love 15 here. Ferry on the move forwards. Zverev misses with the first serve going down the tee. It was a Djokovic-esque return, wasn't it? That central return, close to the baseline. Second serve. Zverev taking his time. Rocks backwards, rocks forward. Ferry's moving into court, taking time away. He's in the rally, forehand cross. He now goes deeper forehand cross. Oh, he just missed the corner. Trying to do the right thing.
1: Absolutely. It was a brilliant forehand in terms of how well he struck it right at the end of his practice session with Cruz Hewitt earlier on. I mean, Cruz Hewitt left the court. His coach was feeding him some balls, and that was the type of shot he was looking to hit.
0: Zverev at 15 all, 3 all in the opening set. Got ahead by an early break, the German, but Ferry's come fighting back. And that first serve definitely did take a large chunk of the net cord. Bounced into the service box, no complaints from anybody there. Zverev, by the way, average in the tournament to this point, before today's match, 74% first serves in. and winning 81% of those points. Serves down the middle, and there is another point in favour of the German. The backhand return long by Ferry. But even with that,

0: 61% of points behind the first serve today, compared to the average of the tournament of 81.
1: Yeah, that's the most amazing stat for me so far, the one that really does stick out.
0: Early stages, but still, that's a bit of a feather in the cap for Ferry. 30-15. There's an ace from Zverev. Number four already. 136 miles per hour. That on the angle as well. Generates phenomenal speed. And he's able to keep it at that speed for a long period of time. 40-15, serves to the forehand. Chip return, takes a chunk of the net and drops dead on Zverev's side. Little apology from Ferry. But he was doing the right thing even after he'd seen the ball hit the net. He was moving forwards just in case Zverev got there and he could mop up the pieces.
1: Yeah, he always seems to anticipate what's likely to happen, Ferry.
0: Centre court absolutely silent. Hear the ball bouncing on the baseline. 40-30 at three games all. Zverev serves hard down the middle and misses by a fraction. He was not sure about that, Zverev. He looked up at the chair. Marijana Veljović gets the reading from the electronic line calling immediately onto her tablet up there. So she said to him, yep, it's a fault. And he goes again, second serve. Ferry blocks back. Zverev with a forehand to attack. And he attacks it accurately and powerfully and wins the point, holding to 30. And he's up by 4-3.
1: That was a brilliant finish from Zverev in the end. That was a much calmer game for him after the surprisingly poor game at 3-1 for someone who just broken serve to then get broken straight back.
0: He's trying, Sasha Zverev, to complete the Roland Garros and Wimbledon double here. And he's only two matches away from completing it, which would be quite the thing. First major at Roland Garros, and here he is, first ever Wimbledon semi-final. So he's really making significant breakthroughs at both events. But historically, in the men's game, the Roland Garros and Wimbledon double is an extremely difficult thing to complete. The channel double, as some have dubbed it. Alcaraz 2 years ago did it. Djokovic 3 years before that. Then you have to go back to Rafa Nadal, who did it in 2008 and 2010. Roger Federer in 2009. Then a big gap back to Bjorn Borg, who did it 3 times in a row, 78 to 80. And Rod Laver did it a couple of times when he completed calendar Grand Slams, one prior to the Open era beginning, one just after it had begun. But no one, apart from one man in history, has ever won their first two majors at Roland Garros and Wimbledon. And that was René Lacoste in 1925, over 100 years ago. So it would be something incredible if Zverev were able to win this title this week. History, you'd have to say, would be against him.
1: Yeah, serving with new balls. Ferry, a forehand he hit, just went beyond the baseline. Sometimes that can happen with the new balls.
0: Serving at 3-4, looking towards the royal box. Serves hard out to the Zverev backhand, gets a slow return, guides it up the line. Zverev moves neatly though to his right and now attacks with the backhand, pushing Ferry onto the back foot. Big strike off the forehand from Zverev, but Ferry has re-established himself in the point and has pushed Zverev now back off the baseline. Zverev hits the forehand to Ferry's backhand. Slice goes Zverev. Ferry scampering and Zverev missing the forehand up the line. What a good point that was from Arthur Ferry.
1: Just so calm. His feet never stop in the point, and that helps him move forward and back, recognizing whether he's in a defensive position or whether he can get in an attacking position. He really does build those points brilliantly.
0: He's taking a little breath after what was a tiring rally, and then a first serve to back it up down the middle at 123 miles per hour. Just flicked the racket of Zverev on the way through.
1: Just 50% the points won on his first serve so far for Ferry, so that's a welcome cheap point.
0: 30-15. Zverev crouching, ready to return in front of the royal box. Just

0: close match to this point, but at 3-4-30 all, this is a big point. Short ball here from Zverev on the return, and Ferry very adroitly uses the drop shot to win the point with the German stranded behind the baseline.
1: He's a wizard with that shot. Ferry just has that ability. He knows when he's coming forward where his opponent is and where he needs to put his drop shot.
0: Zverev didn't even bother moving forward. He knew he was beaten. 40-30. Zverev serves, or rather Ferry serves down the middle, and Zverev misses with his return. And there's a hole to 30 from the British wildcard. And he's still in this opening set at 4-4. Change of racket for Ferry, having served with the new balls. Wants a different racket to return them. Taps the strings. Has a quick look at the frame to make sure he's got the right one. Seems happy. Ferry Camp seem happy down below us from all we can see on the monitor. Lots of smiles. Their man has not looked overawed in this Wimbledon semi-final. Zverev serving from the Royal Box end. Just taking his time, adjusting his shirt, which is pretty tight to his skin on a hot day at the championships. Serves to the backhand of Ferry, comes back quickly at Zverev. He was on the back foot. Zverev now with a forehand cross court. Ferry trying to change it, goes into the net.
1: Yeah, probably slightly disappointed with that, Ferry. Get the return in play. I mean, he hasn't made too many errors. Maybe just went down the line a shot too early there.
0: Zverev rocks forward, serves. Ferry makes another return, and Zverev shanks a forehand, trying to get around the ball in the backhand corner. But look to the heavens there. That was a wild miss hit. Doesn't want too many more of those. That 4-all, 15-all. Approaching the key moments of this opening set. Ferry on the move forward here to return. Doesn't even sniff that one as it whizzes past his right ear at 130 miles per hour.
1: That's unplayable. 36% of his serves unreturned. Five aces already.
0: It's quite a graceful service motion, but then the ball explodes off Zverev's racket. Athletic violence delivered by the number two seed. Second serve coming here at 30-15. Barely a seat to be had inside centre court. Forehand return from Ferry on the stretch. Goes high and long. If he hits his spots, so that's just Zverev. He's a very hard man to get on top of.
1: And to be honest, Richard, most of the time he does hit his spots on the serve.
0: Coached by his dad, Alexander Sr. Watches on as Zverev comfortably holds in the end to 15. Another unreturnable first serve, which Ferry dropped into the bottom of the net. So it's Zverev who is up by 5-4 here. He's had his fair share of heartbreak at the majors, Zverev, in the past. His first Grand Slam final, we were talking about heartbreaks on the Wimbledon radio channel today with reference to Coco Gauff. Zverev's first major final, he was two sets up at the US Open 6 years ago now against Dominic Thiem, since retired, and lost it in five sets. He was competing very hard with Rafa Nadal in the semi-finals at the French 2 years after that, when he had a very unfortunate ankle injury which kept him out of the sport for months. And so that provided an extra sort of piquancy to his victory at Roland Garros in May, when he said he'd had his worst moment of his tennis life on that court and then took the title, and his best followed in time. He's built resilience over the years.

0: any journey to the top has its difficulties along the way.
1: Well, if you can't take the hits along the way, the sport is not for you. You've got to just try and channel it in the positive way, and Zverev has absolutely done that.
0: Well, centre court kind of waiting to really engage here. 4-5. They're hoping that their man can hold serve and extend the set, but he's serving to stay in it here, Arthur Ferry. He was a breakdown, got the break back immediately. He has broken the tall German serve. Second serve from him into the body. Zverev did not make a good contact on that, and Ferry takes the opening point.
1: That's a loose return. 5-4, second serve. That's in the moment you're looking to just apply some scoreboard pressure. So that's a welcome cheap point for Ferry.
0: Serves now to the backhand of Zverev, who just sticks a racket in the way. The ball sits there for Ferry, who attacks. Zverev hits the high ball, but Ferry knew that that was drifting beyond the baseline. He moves swiftly to 30 love.
1: I mean, they are obviously two different players in terms of the power and the game style, and they're two different players in terms of the body language. Ferrer is sort of very sort of slow and relaxed, where Ferry always feel like he's on the go.
0: Serves to the forehand here of Zverev, who makes that return, but Ferry with the plus one was excellent, guiding it into the backhand corner, and Zverev could only lift the ball long on the run. I agree, he's got this kind of languid movement, Zverev. It makes you think that sometimes he's a little careless, because he seems to get from A to B in between points so slowly. He kind of hangs himself around as if it doesn't really mean the world to him, and then all of a sudden, once the action begins, he springs to life. Ferry a little more energetic and full of motion. Serves a double fault for the first time today.
1: Yeah, don't worry about that. That's 40 love, looking to be aggressive. Sometimes you just have to take one of those hits along the way.
0: Nothing much wrong with his serve numbers so far, Arthur Ferry, in this opening set. Serves beyond the forehand of Zverev, but it's also beyond the service box. Second serve at 40-15 to take us to 5-5 in the opening set. First of the men's semi-finals here on the Wimbledon radio channel. Zverev from the centre of the court attacks with the backhand into the forehand side, and then thrashes a huge forehand that burns the sideline. What a powerful strike that was. Beautifully timed.
1: Yeah, two big strikes. Now one into the forehand side of Ferry, and then the down-the-line forehand.
0: Ferry settles. He's still got game point here at 4-5. Serves to the forehand and gets the return in the net, and the come on from the wild card just to charge up the crowd a little bit, to fire himself up a little bit.
2: 5-4.
0: He's had famous faces in the royal box the last couple of matches, hasn't he? Arthur Ferry. Queen was here a couple of days ago. Who did he have before that in his previous round? He's had, intimidating faces from stage and screen today. We've got Hugh Laurie, Benedict Cumberbatch are in there. Famous cricketers. I'm not sure with his background how well into his cricket he'd be. It's a big ace from Sasha Zverev, 136 miles per hour. Brian Lara's in the box, West Indian cricketer. Sachin Tendulkar, one of the very greatest batsmen that there's ever been. He's there. Pair of sunglasses, smart pinstripe suit. Relishing the action. Zverev bangs down another serve. This is just impossible to return, really. 139 miles per hour, a barrage.
1: That might just be the quickest of the day. Averaging 215k on the first serve.
0: Had Roger Federer watching him, didn't he, of course, a couple of rounds ago. I think it was in my head, tennis royalty somewhere. 5-all, 30 love. Zverev, no, another race. This is just a clean service game so far. It's quickly up to the line, Zverev. He's on a roll. Wants to get through this service game quickly. very well back, almost halfway between the baseline and the back fence. But moving forward, trying to time his return, trying to get some momentum into the ball. Zverev misses. Fans are fluttering. It's not quite as bright on centre court today. We've got a little bit of cloud cover. I'm pretty sure it'll feel steamy and humid down there. Second serve, right onto the service line from Zverev, who then attacks through the forehand. That took a piece of the baseline as well. Well, he's painting lines all over the place here, Zverev. Are we heading to a tiebreak? Zverev will serve next, trailing 6-5 in this opening set.
1: Yeah, that was an impressive service game from Zverev, where he literally took the racket out of Ferry's hands. But I think Arthur Ferry's quite comfortable with that. And I don't think it really affects him, Richard. He just is, okay, that's just one game. Move on, next point, next game.
0: You've got to have that ability to process things quickly, haven't you? And to be able to move on, to forget the mistakes, to forget the brilliant things that you've done as well. Just get your head ready to go again. Yeah, and everybody who's seen Arthur Ferry this week, whether they've been royalty, tennis royalty, star of stage and screen, all the spectators within centre court, and you've seen him on the other courts as well. Princess of Wales was at his first round match, I think, wasn't she? On court 16, right at the start of the fortnight. Everybody's been impressed by the way that he's handled each and every match at the championships.
1: And I've almost been more impressed with him so far today than I was against Kiboli and then Dimitrov before that. It's just been a really good set of tennis. Ready for play, he would have absolutely signed for this at the start.
0: Well, he served once to stay in the opening set. Can he do it again? 5-6, 45 minutes in on centre court. He serves to the backhand of Zverev, who makes the return down the middle. Ferry moves him to the backhand corner. Zverev goes backhand cross-court, and a second time, Ferry digs out a slice and now hits over the ball on the forehand side. Zverev right to the baseline. Good strike off the forehand. Now the baseline to the forehand of Ferry, who slices the ball, shanks it high up into the sky, miles away from court.
1: It was an interesting point, wasn't it, from Zverev? Almost that Zverev was saying, you know what, I'm going to make the decision this game. It's balls in court. Just play the moment. Thank you.
0: He's got that ability about him to just knuckle down. Love 15, good first serve, and Zverev puts the return into the net and turns around in dismay, lifting his hands out either side as if to say, yeah, that's not what I'm trying to do here.
1: Yeah, it was 120 mile an hour first serve, but he certainly had he will feel a comfortable play on that forehand return.
0: Ferry will be grateful for that to get back to 15 all. He serves to the forehand. Zverev had time on the ball there, went cross court. Ferry attacked up the line, gets the slice from Zverev, goes drop shot. Zverev's on the move. Ferry plays the volley beautifully cross court. What a well constructed point. And that anticipation from Ferry again was razor sharp.
1: Well, as soon as he knew that Zverev was behind his baseline, then that drop shot became the right shot. And as you said, Richard, it's his movement off the ball and his volley skills. Absolutely brilliant.
0: 30-15, really good point from Ferry. Serves to the backhand. Zverev's out of court. Ferry tries to come back the other way, but Zverev is there, hitting with a lot of shape, knocking Ferry back on off the baseline, but he responded and Zverev nets. It was an awkward high ball back at Zverev from Ferry.
1: Oh, it's like they were playing on the clay at Roland Garros. That forehand from Ferry, it looked from the footwork from Zverev that he thought it was going long.
0: I agree. So 2 points to take us into a first set tiebreak. Ferry serves down the middle and misses it. Ferrev sticks a hand underneath his shirt just to loosen it a little bit. Makes a return. Ferry shanks another forehand. It was back on him quickly. And he's still under a little bit of pressure here.
1: Yeah, why has he shanked a couple? Is that just because the length and the extra pace from Zverev, or is it little bit of the situation of this first set. I feel it's more the former than the latter.
0: Another game point for Ferrier. 5-6, 40-30, but a second serve coming here. How aggressive will Zverev be on return? Forehand, he's shanked it completely out of court. Well, Zverev shakes his head a little ruefully there. Ferry's got himself into a tiebreak at the start of this opening set. The world number 114 and the world number 3. At the moment, nothing to separate them after 12 games. Man coming into court down below us with a tray of drinks.
2: Thank you, ladies and gentlemen.
0: Please. So, into the tiebreak we go. 49 minutes in. One break of serve apiece. Ferry holding his nerve twice when he served to stay in the set. Zverev couldn't trouble him, couldn't create chances. Ferry makes a good return there. It's a short ball, but Zverev, no mistake, moving forward well and getting through the ball off the backhand side to win the opening point of this breaker.
1: It's just been so good in those first couple of shots as Zverev. 132. Ferry's 24, 0-4. Only 4 points, interestingly, over 9 shots.
0: 2 points on the Ferry serve now. And he'll need to keep the first serve percentage high during this tiebreak. He missed the first serve there. The second, it was a fault. Under a little bit of pressure. And missed it by maybe 2 or 3 inches. So Zverev up a mini break immediately. Crowd looking to get into the match, to get behind their man. They've had a couple of wonderful points when Ferry has drawn Zverev forward and used his volleying skills, has played the angles close to the net. But it's been close, as Barry says, a lot of short points so far. Forehand return on the angle from Zverev, and Ferry hooks the forehand wide, going back cross court. It's the ideal start to the breaker for the number 2 seed.
1: I'd be disappointed, last 2 points. Ferry, 2 unforced errors in a set where he hasn't made many unforced errors. And now this is very much advantage Zverev.
0: Couple of big serves from the German here. And the first set would be all but gone, you'd feel. Ferry trying to bounce on his toes down to our right-hand side, showing his opponent that he's not giving this up yet. He blocks a forehand return back. Zverev with a good volley into the backhand corner.
1: Well, interesting that he served and volleyed. I'm pretty sure that's the first time he's served and volleyed, so that's a good message to send.
2: Once again, please do not react during rally. That's very disturbing to both players.
0: Yeah, I think somebody called out just before Ferry tried to reach the Zverev volley. Either way, for love. Big German well in control of this tiebreak. And serves to the forehand. It's a chip return. Zverev was coming in behind that as well, but didn't have to play the volley. It's into the tram lines from Ferry. First 5 points now, all to Zverev.
1: That's amazing. When you have a first set, 50 minutes where they were neck and neck. And then the last couple of minutes, that's when Zverev has pulled away. A couple of those points on serve from Ferry, love one and love two, really have been decisive to this tiebreak.
0: Love five. Fault off the tape. He'll be remembering Ferry. He was at least a set down in each of his first 4 matches at the championships. He goes backhand down the middle. Zverev is on the front foot, though. He attacks with a forehand. Gets the error from Ferry, very much a forced error. And they change round with Zverev having taken all 6 points in the tiebreak. Not often you see that.
1: No. And Zverev now, he can play with a lot of freedom, knowing that it would take an absolute miracle for him not to win this tiebreak now. Mind you, Ferry's been producing miracles for the last 10 days.
0: This would be right up there, wouldn't it?
1: Yeah.
0: Love six.

0: He serves the forehand of Zverev. He passes him beautifully with a cross-court forehand. An outstanding tie-break from Alexander Zverev. I mean, he didn't miss a ball. And he takes it by 7 points to love and takes the opening set by 7-6.
1: Well, that was a captivating opening set. A lot went on. Obviously, Zverev initially had the break and just dropped his guard at the beginning of that next game to lose serve. So it was immediate break back. As we would expect, the winners, majority of them coming from Zverev, 20 to Ferry's 5. Not many unforced errors from Ferry, although those two unforced errors at the beginning of the tiebreak ended up being the key for him. Zverev serving well, always serves well. And I think now we are in the next stage of the match, I feel, right at the beginning of the second set. I mean, for Zverev, you've got to be saying, put the hammer down. I think for Ferry, actually, I always feel, Richard, in these situations, this is where the crowd really earn their money. They need to really get behind him at the beginning of the second set just to help him get through what happened in the tiebreak, because I hope I'm wrong, but it just looked like he lost his intensity almost for the first time at Wimbledon.
0: Well, there was certainly a feeling of anti-climax, wasn't there, within centre court, because it was building to that tiebreak and then it got away from Arthur Ferry very quickly.
2: Time.
0: And yeah, maybe the crowd can do their bit to lift him. But I sensed through the early rounds, I mean, like I say, he was down on several occasions. He was down to Zumhur in round one, lost the opening set. He was down a set to Otto Virtanen in round two. He was down a set and then two sets to one, and in all sorts of trouble in the fourth against Sisu Perks. So. He was down 2-1 to Grigor Dimitrov.
2: I mean, he's
0: done the lifting of the crowd himself throughout those matches. This is a different level of opponent, yes, but I'd be surprised if the towel gets thrown in from the British player. He serves down the middle and Zverev makes a good deep return and then lashes through a forehand cross court immediately.
1: It's more the other way. It's the potential of Zverev now with a set in the bag to just lift his level, and that was a bit of a warning shot there. I felt that opening point was a glorious forehand cross court.
0: Ferry nets with the first serve. Yeah, I mean he's got gears, hasn't he, Zverev? Yep. And if it was a slow start, and we were saying that at times, then it's a chance for him perhaps to take control of the match early in the second, although a mishit forehand there gives Ferry some encouragement.
1: And that's what I really like about Ferry as a match player. You hear that, come on, as if to say, I'm not going away, mate.
0: Yeah, it's a polite reminder, isn't it? It's also a little note to the crowd as well, that this is still a match. Don't get disheartened. I'm a set down, there's a long way potentially still to go. Off forehand here from Ferry into the backhand corner, and Zverev coughs up an error.
3: 13-15.
0: He'll keep doing that, keep changing the pace. Keep changing the picture. In the opening game of the second set. First serve into the net from Arthur Ferry. Kicks the second serve to Zverev's backhand, then changes the direction with a backhand line. Ferry has to move to his right to go forehand line and puts that into the tram lines.
1: That was a really good chip on the stretch from Zverev. That was almost sort of Arthur Ferry-like. Showing what a good athlete he is.
0: 6'6", but also fast. And with the extra wingspan. 30-all. Ferry serves big down the tee at 121. And even with the wingspan, he couldn't really reach that.
3: 40-30.
0: Crucial for Ferry to stay close in the early stages of set number two. I mean, it's been wild, this Wimbledon, but not many would expect him to come from two sets down against a player of this calibre. He serves into the corner of the box, gets a high return. Time on the ball here, too much maybe. Misses the forehand.
1: Yeah, those shots always look horrible misses, but they are really difficult shots to deal with.

0: because the ball just drops. So you've got no pace on the ball. Just sort of over-rotated there. Just smothered the ball, did Ferry.
1: You've always got half an eye on what your opponent's doing when the ball's dropping as well. Forehand return here from Zverev. Ferry goes the opposite way with a terrific backhand cross. And Zverev was nowhere near that. Ball boy had a little tumble on the court as he went to pick up the loose ball. But
0: I love his backhand. It's such an elegant, easy two-hander. It doesn't look like he's going to hit it that hard, but lovely timing, lovely direction.
1: Two very good backhands on show. Game point, served down the middle, and the return central from Zverev. He goes backhand cross and sends it long. And, well, he's in front in this match, Alexander Zverev, but not definitively so just yet. A good hold from Ferry at the start of this second set.
0: Yeah, it's a good opening game from Ferry, just to put behind the disappointment of what happened in that tiebreak when it was 7-love.
1: Here's one for you, Barry. Did you ever watch the Wimbledon movie?
0: Yes.
1: From 20-odd years ago?
0: What a movie.
1: It was great, wasn't
0: it?
1: Starring
0: fun.
1: Paul Bettany and Kirsten Dunst, right? Do you remember the name of Paul Bettany's character, the lead character, from the male perspective, anyway?
0: Oh, I should do. Please help me.
1: Peter Colt.
0: That's right.
1: And the gag was that he introduced himself as Peter Colt,
0: yeah.
1: And then she called him that all the way through the movie, calling him Peter twice. And here's Zverev at love one, coming forward to the net and, oh, missing a rather straightforward volley and giving Ferry a little bit of hope at the start of this. The reason I bring it up is in the movie, Peter Colt was a British wildcard at Wimbledon, right? And I thought, well, I mean, we know what the ending was. I'm not spoiling it for anybody, but it was a Hollywood movie, so the British wild card does rather well, right? Goes through it in the end, putting the love interest to one side, he wins Wimbledon, right? And I thought, well, from a writer's perspective, how far-fetched does it have to be? What would be the ranking? What would be the history of this player? Well, here's Zverev with a serve at love 15 in the second set, taking so much time that Ferry stands up and then resettles again. Zverev kicks it out to the backhand, and Zverev with the backhand line. Ferry on the stretch. He slipped a little bit there, and that didn't help him, and he sent the ball long.
0: What was his ranking?
2: 15 all.
1: And it's 15 all.
0: Tell me it was 114.
1: No, but Ferry's at 114. Peter Colt in the movie was at 119 in the world, right? But they obviously thought that was too far-fetched.
0: Yeah.
1: For him to reach the Wimbledon final and win the thing at that kind of ranking. Zverev serves down the middle. It's a high return, but it drops in from Ferry, and Zverev will run onto the back of the baseline, then goes drop shot himself. Ferry's up to that. Lovely little dink from him, but he can't control the cross-court volley. Zverev played that quite well from close to the net, just not going for too much, making himself tough to pass.
0: Yeah, you're always running the risk against Ferry when you start to get involved in those types of points, but he did well, Zverev. And a few times, Ferry just not executing with his forehand volley.
1: 30-15. Zverev going through his interminable bouncing of the ball routine. And cracks the serve down and misses it. So Peter Colt wasn't the same age as Arthur Ferry. He was an older player. He was kind of in his early 30s. The story was he was kind of on the comeback trail. You know, was he washed up? You know, but no, he wasn't. He was, of course, inspired by the love interest. As Zverev bangs down a big serve and Ferry can't quite control the block return. It's 40-15. So they gave him the backstory that he'd been as high as 11 in the world, right? That was outside the top 100, and this was his redemption push, inspired by love, and he claimed the Wimbledon title. But really, he had a much greater tennis pedigree, is what I'm getting to, than Arthur Ferry. 40-15, Zverev serves, the little chip return from Ferry. Zverev sweeps the backhand cross court and misses it again. Turns away in disgust with himself. He just doesn't ever expect to miss a backhand. So the point being that this run from Arthur Ferry, really, the Hollywood scriptwriters had a chance to write it and chose to make their

0: fair player better than this guy, right? This is just so unlikely. 40-30. Zverev serves down the middle. Block return. Big off forehand from Zverev. No mistake. The forehand feels to me has been pretty reliable today. And when he strikes the ball like that, it's awesome.
1: Yeah, 20 second winner. 9 off the forehand. Just 3 forehand winners for Ferry. 5 in total. And truth, numbers that we expected, really, because of the firepower that Zverev brings to a tennis court. And that's why, when you watch him today, I always felt he had a really good game for grass. That's why it was often a bit of a head-scratcher that he hasn't done better here.
0: Yeah, first time he's got to this stage at the championships. Makes a backhand return up the line there. It's a good one. Gets Ferry on the stretch. I feel like he's kind of threatening Zverev. I feel like he's on top at the moment, frankly. He's obviously got the opening set in the bag. He hasn't quite kept the hammer down regularly enough to push forward on the scoreboard, but his play makes it clear why he's so far up in the rankings. And then a good return and a big forehand there, and he's really starting to push here.
1: Now, I mentioned a couple of days ago that I felt Sinner's first serve and the most improved shots last couple of years, this forehand from Zverev and the most improved shots the last year. It's a real weapon now. That was such a good contact, way out in front to generate the pace.
0: Ferry misses with the first serve at love 30. These are tricky moments for the British player. Can he get through this service game? Second serve out to the forehand. He kicked it up high, got a miss hit return.
1: Oh no, hang on.
0: Poor boy came onto court to collect the ball. Oh, he's hanging his head.
1: Oh.
0: And just as Ferry was about to put the ball away for a winner. Oh, no.
1: You feel for the ball kid as well.
0: They're so well trained and they're so disciplined. But what has happened here is, of course, the point will be replayed. So Ferry will get a first serve, won't he? At love 30. He serves and misses the first serve to Zverev's forehand. Sun just poking through the clouds here, centre court brightening in front of our eyes. Here's the second serve from Ferry. Goes to the Zverev forehand and he nails it away. Oh my, he's got to love 40 here.
1: Wow, he's turned up the heat here in this game. Some of the hardest forehands I'm sure he's hit.
2: Thank you.
1: And Ferry, love 40 without doing anything wrong.
0: Serves to the backhand, that's a good return. Ferry on the back foot, puts it into the net. And there's a return game of terrific authority from Alexander Zverev, who's applauded by his team in the box below us. But that's a big move from the number two seed, who gets a break in front early in this second set. Ferry had a little bit of misfortune there. With a point, it looked like he was winning at love 30, but there was some supreme returning from the French Open champion. Change of crew on court. Ball kids are all being replaced as part of the natural rotation. New balls are being taken out of the tubs for the start of the next game.
1: No, I just hope the ball kid's okay, because that was just a mistake that I guess can happen.
0: The ball was just bouncing right in front of him, wasn't it? Near to the net.
1: But it was a total mishit. The ball kid saw the flight of the ball and thought it was going to go out, which originally it was.
0: Yeah. Difficult moment, but Zverev was brilliant in that return game, and he deserved to get the break. We can say that. Yeah, the crowd certainly has been quietened by what they've seen. Zverev has played his part to quieten them. That was an outstanding return game. He's taking his time here, Zverev, again, to get out from the chair. Time having been called by Mariana Veljevic. And He's strolling back to the baseline in front of the Royal box, just adjusting the

0: vibration dampener in his racket and taking a couple of new balls from the new ball kid crew.
1: Ready
0: on centre court.
1: Ladies and gentlemen, thank you.
0: Crowd always takes a little time to settle after three games. Plenty have been out for a little breather after the end of the first set, which Zverev took 7-love in a tie break. And now he's up a break early in the set. He was early in the first as well. Ferry came fighting back, but, well, I think he feels like there's another let being served here.
1: No, it's not, because the microphone is very loud, and sometimes even the camera can be heard. So this is what you heard. I'm sure of it. This did not touch the net now.
2: Then we're hearing it so loud, and it's still a...
1: Well, I did tell them to put it lower, but it's still a little bit too loud, so...
0: Well, he's heard a noise there as the serve passed the net, and it's some kind of something to do with a microphone by the umpire's chair. Anyway, he wasn't getting a let for that. Our umpire was very clear, and Zverev serves again. Ferry made a good return there, deep to the baseline. Zverev goes drop shot. Ferry's getting up to this, pokes it down the line. Zverev's attempted pass is a terrific ball. Fired it up the line, past the lunge of Arthur Ferry. He's on top at the moment, Zverev. He's playing really well.
3: Yeah, he's purring. Zverev, he's on a wonderful run. He can't do anything wrong. For Ferry, just got to keep sticking in here. Just try and hope the stall passes.
0: In the bright sunlight, he puts a first serve into the net. Our team of runners have been pretty much faultless during the course of the fortnight too, haven't they? They brought up some teas to the commentary box. Thank you very much indeed to Sophia and team. 30 love. Zverev serves in at the body. Ferry improvises a return. Zverev sweeps through the backhand. Ferry does well to dig one out. He's on the run, forces Zverev to play a volley. Ferry's up to this. Oh, and he puts the backhand into the net, having chased it down. It's not quite going his way at the moment.
3: Yeah, it's now 11 of the last 12 points for Zverev. He's got this match by the scruff of the neck, but we've got to remember, earlier in the tournament, he was 2-1 down and 4-1 down, double break against Zizou Bergs.
0: Zverev serves big down the middle. He's got a more serious serve, a more difficult serve to return than any opponent that Ferry has faced so far in the championships. That's what Zverev's got in his favour, among other things, and he's really feeling it at the moment. He lashes a forehand up the line for a winner. He's in the flow, and he's in charge of this match.
3: I mean, they are some of the biggest forehands I've seen him hit in the last couple of games. He is attacking this lead. Again, another big improvement from Zverev. How many times in the past, Richard, have we seen Zverev just be a little bit too passive? Not right now in this mood.
0: It's always been the accusation, hasn't it, that he's just not stepped in enough. Ferry's trying to step in here. He's come to the net and plays a good backhand volley, but Zverev's banging ground strokes at him. And I think it's touched Ferry's racket as he fired the pass out of court. Yeah, it's Zverev's point. Even though the ball sailed long, there was a touch off Ferry's racket, which I think he clarified with Marijana Veljović. He was just standing tall, Ferry, at the net, as tall as he can, and redirecting those passing shots, but Zverev was just firing the ball at him as if from a cannon. Kind of emphasizing the power advantage, really. He's demonstrating his considerable strength. Ferry's coming forward again. Maybe he's decided it's time for a change-up, decided it's time to try and get into the forecourt more regularly, makes the volley this time.
3: Yeah, nice tennis. We know what a good volleyer he is. And that was a solid volley off a really good approach shot.

0: Back to 15 all, 1-3 in this second set.
1: Just got to hold here. Just try and stay in this second set as long as possible. There's always the danger in this situation. Down 7-6, 3-1, and then this second set can be gone in the next 10 minutes, and then all of a sudden you're in a third. So just got to keep in here, Ferry, keep that body language.
0: Serves to the forehand of Zverev. The serve must have been right on the back edge of the service line. Slice from Ferry onto the baseline. Now he goes slicing to the Zverev forehand, but he's hitting that cleanly, and he's forced the error from the British player. Every time it goes to the Zverev forehand at the moment, you just feel like he's going to crush it.
1: Oh, he's hitting the ball great, Zverev, and mentally he looks right now in a really good position to be ruthless.
0: Ferry misses the first serve. Second serve comes down to Zverev's forehand. A little chip from Ferry down the middle. Zverev attacks with the forehand. Ferry with a forehand defensive ball, but then a forehand that he really hits through. And now he's coming in behind an approach, digs out a volley. Zverev's going to get to that and flick it down the line for the winner. And he turns and punches the air. And his team are standing down below us. He just found the outside edge of the line, but that was good movement from Zverev. And it was a Ferry point, wasn't it? But it was one that Zverev won.
1: Well, it was a forehand on the move. And of course he made the forehand. Because the forehand this set is a 9.9 out of 10.
0: I don't think I've ever seen a number like that on the inside score. 15-40, Zverev misses with a forehand return. Well, that was inevitable. There was only one way for the 9.9 to go.
1: I've cursed again. I'm 2-for-2. That doesn't count, though, I don't think. That was a good serve.
0: Still break point for Zverev for a double break advantage in this second set. He's bang on top. He's bang on his game. He's heading at the moment for back-to-back Grand Slam finals for the first time. He returns with a forehand down the middle of the court, and Ferry was under pressure again, and that forehand has caused more damage. Ferry is really struggling at the moment. He's a double break now down in this second set. Zverev leads by a set and 4-1.
1: Yeah, just coming into this match, actually, I'd looked at all four semi-finalists in terms of their shot quality. So the breakdown of the forehand, the best forehand out of the four, Sinner, 8.41, Djokovic an 8.4, Zverev an 8.1. So just to put into context how well he's hitting his forehand right now, Zverev, I mean, just, it's extraordinary the improvements he's made on that shot. And obviously the confidence he's got, and I wouldn't say less pressure because it's a Wimbledon semi-final, but that first set, I do feel, you know, right now the second and third points of the tiebreak have kind of shaped what we've seen since. As Zverev, almost the shackles are off. And now it seems, as things stand, he's seeing the finishing line. But do not underestimate Ferry with his character and resilience.
0: Huge crowd, not just inside Centre Court, and as we know, it's just under 15,000, the capacity here, but a huge crowd watching on the hill as well. And if Ferry was to get back into this second set or back into the match in some way, we'd hear the noise from outside as well. I mean, I do wonder, Zverev obviously has picked up the pace. But
2: thank you, ladies and gentlemen.
0: And we talked at the beginning about the effect of winning the Roland Garros title as to whether there would be an emotional dip at some point for the effort that he's put through to finally achieve one of his big stated career aims. He serves here at 4-1, looking towards the Royal Box, gets a chunk of the net court. Ferry's coming.

0: forward. Zverev goes for the lob and executes it perfectly over the top of Ferry's head.
1: I think the concern was at the start of the tournament, but he kind of got his way through the first week, Zverev, and I think now he's got into tournament mode. I think he's found that winning mindset again.
0: I mean, maybe it's easy to say that with the score is as it is now, but he looks a man liberated, really. I mean, having lifted that pressure from his shoulders, if you asked him, and I've asked him a ton of times in interviews down the years, you know, would you be satisfied with what you've got right now in your career? You've won so much. And he'd always say, since I was a little boy, I wanted to be number one in the world and I wanted to win a major. So the major has been ticked off. It's been something he's talked about for, well, he's 29 now. He'll have talked about it for at least 15 years. He was around on the tennis tour when Misha, his older brother, was a player and telling everybody that he was going to be a star of the future at that young age. Maybe it's liberated him. Maybe the best years of his tennis life are ahead of him. Up 30 love here at 4-1. Have to go to the second serve.
1: Well, this version of Zverev is better than any other version we've seen. I mean, you think how his game's evolved.
0: Yeah, we've never seen him play this well at Wimbledon before, that's for sure. He leans into a second serve, rather going for an ace down the middle, taking a gamble and missing it, but I don't think he'll mind too much.
1: Yeah, when you've got the scoreline and your serve is as consistent as Zverev's is. Only two players this year have a higher first serve percentage, and both those two Argentinians, well, their first serve is more of a means to start the point.
0: 30-15, he serves an ace down the middle, which is greeted by, well, something approaching silence, really. An eighth ace. First serve percentages, are you talking about?
1: Yep. Yeah, he's 71.5%, which is truly unbelievable, given that his average first serve speed is 200k plus.
0: Yeah, it's around the 130 mile an hour mark, and there's another one that Ferry chips back into the net. So it's a very comfortable hold for Sasha Zverev. He's won five games in a row here.
1: Yeah, in fact, his first serve average speed is 215k, with his fastest being 224.
0: Yeah, it's over 130 miles per hour. Arthur Ferry is right up against it here. Sasha Zverev is playing beautifully on centre court. He's won five games in a row. He's clubbing that forehand as if he can't really miss. And Ferry doing what he can. And as again, the commentator cursing Zverev, we've had that a couple of times in this set. Zverev really looking to hit the cover off the ball on the forehand side, sends it long. And Ferry wins the opening point of this seventh game. Crowd hoping for the best, but not really able to get fully behind Ferry at the moment. He's being outplayed, and he's trying to push and missing with a backhand long there.
1: He found it tough in the first set with the winners, and he's only hit one in the second, Ferry. Zverev, nine winners.
0: Zverev preparing to return over to our right-hand side as we sit up in on the fifth floor of centre court, up in the southeastern corner, looking down to our left, the Royal Box. In front of us, the centre court bathed in sunshine. The deep return from Zverev onto the baseline, the miss hit from Ferry, the forehand cross from Zverev, the backhand volley into the net. Well, he had Ferry in his jaws there.
1: Well, the set has been near perfect from Zverev. As for that one, I think a lot of this crowd could relate. That backhand volley, it was, well, what can we say? Must do better. That's been kind.
0: 30-15. Oh. Ferry misses the first serve. Going to the Zverev backhand. Tall man, Zverev crouches down now, preparing to return. The second serve came in slowly from Ferry. It was a fault. He's furious with himself. He missed it by 6 inches or so. He has a little kick at the towel box at the back of centre court. Mops himself down. He's trying to get something

0: out of himself here, some frustration, getting himself find some positive energy. It's had the effect of livening up the crowd. 1-5, 30 all. He serves at the body of Zverev, who makes the backhand return. The off forehand from Zverev is a good one. Zverev unable to reach that down to his left-hand side.
1: Well played. He used his time well there in between the last couple of points. You know, obviously, a bit of frustration, but you've got to try and channel that in a positive way. This will do the world good if he can somehow hold here. Obviously, the feeling is the set's gone, but just to hold and give himself something.
0: Just a little something to latch on to. Doesn't feel like at the moment he's got the same energy, the same electricity that he brought to court in the quarterfinals, but Zverev's played so well at the moment, and he's in at the net now, plays a backhand volley, but that's standing there for Ferry. Oh, well read, Zverev, who just leapt onto that and reacted beautifully to convert the forehand volley at point-blank range.
1: Oh, he was just brave. And when you're that close and you get the anticipation right, just be strong in the wrist. And he was deflecting the ball back over the net.
0: A volley of an altogether higher class. Back to Juice, another first serve missed from Ferry. Chip the loose ball to the ball kid next to the umpire's chair. Here's the second serve. Forehand return right back at the server from Zverev, who then completely mistimes a forehand. And we've not said that often in this second set at all.
1: That's about the only forehand he has missed. I mentioned that forehand, the quality has been so good in this second set. And even in the first, I thought he hit some really good forehands.
0: Game point for Ferry to at least stop the run of Zverev games at 5. First set was tight. Ferry was holding comfortably the majority of times, a break apiece. But a double fault there is going to set him back. That's a fourth double of the contest from Arthur Ferry, and a second in this game.
2: Thank you.
0: And Zverev still hoping to get the second set in the bag here and now. First serve down the middle, that's going to give Ferry a cheap point. That's very welcome at this stage. How can he turn the tide here? He's being outgunned at the moment by a player with greater weapons and certainly good enough movement. But this is a game point for Ferry. Under his white cap, he serves down the center. Zverev makes a forehand return centrally. They go into a backhand to backhand exchange on the cross court. Ferry whips through one, a shorter ball. He attacks it, wins the point, takes the game, shakes the fist a little on his way back to the chairs. Zverev had won 5 consecutive games, but couldn't take a 6th. And the set continues, Barry.
1: Yeah, well done, Ferry. There's that sweetly struck backhand again. Just leans in on it, and that was back at Zverev really quickly. So with the second set all but lightly gone, I think that was just important to just settle him down, Richard, to try and attack the third set. What's about the only thing he hasn't done so far this tournament is come back from 2 sets to love down.
0: Well, that is true. Yes, this would be perhaps the biggest twist of all in this incredible story if he was able to do that. Only wild card to get this far on the men's side. Certainly the only wild card to reach the Wimbledon final on the men's side. Goran Ivanišević, before Ferry was born in 2001. Beat Tim Henman in the semi-final that year. That was sporting heartbreak, wasn't it, for many of us watching and supporting Tiger Tim? Rain delays played their part that year, didn't they?
1: Yeah, but although people forget, he got lucky against Todd Martin.
0: In the previous round?
1: Yeah, with the rain delay.
0: Right. Was that a 5-set match?
1: I think that was a 5-setter for Tim.
0: See, I don't remember that quite as clearly, but

0: Ready for play, ladies and gentlemen.
1: I remember Henman racing through the third set against Ivan Isevic. Six love, he took it, and then the rain came down when the momentum of the match was certainly all in the British players' favour, and they came back the following day. And Goran won sets 4 and 5 and reached the Wimbledon final, where he beat Pat Rafter to take his only major. And, of course, these days is an extremely successful coach, Ivan Isevic, in great demand and currently on the team of another.
2: Yeah, Tom Martin was actually in the round of 16. Henman beat him in 5. And then he beat Federer in the next round, quarterfinals. Yeah, became Roger.
1: Yeah. It was Goran in 2001. Leighton Hewitt won it in 2002, didn't it? And then it became the sort of Federer era, really, with all those consecutive titles. Right, Zverev here is serving for the second set. He's up 15 love in the sunshine here on the Wimbledon radio channel, live from centre court. Can Arthur Ferry somehow make this more difficult for Sasha Zverev than it has been in the second set? Zverev, with time on a forehand, hits it cross court and onto the sideline for a clean winner. The ball makes a terrific sound off his racket when he times it as well as that.
2: Yeah, it's just a firecracker of a forehand. I don't care how quick you are, and as Ferry is rapid, you just can't track that one down.
1: It's a champagne cork of a forehand. Ball pops off it. 30 love, he serves it down the middle off the top of the net, and we'll go again. Before the players started play today, somebody about 10 rows in front of us opened up a bottle of fizz and the cork flew up and hit the roof. It could have got anywhere. Here's the redone first serve. He goes down the middle and misses by a fraction.
2: We must add, not the retractable part of the roof.
1: No. It's wide open. The blue sky up above at the moment. Sun beating down. Zverev serves to the Ferry forehand. He's a long way back, changing the return position to give himself more time. But he still returned into the net. And with that, Sasha Zverev brings up 3 set points. This for a 2-sets-to-love lead. It's felt like it's been coming for a while. But Zverev here to move within a set of a first Wimbledon final. Ferry puts a backhand return into the net, and it is so. Sasha Zverev in total control of this first semi-final. An hour and a half of excellent work from the German. He takes the second set 6-2 and leads by 2 sets to love. Well, what a task this is for Ferry.
2: Yeah, as Ferry picks up his bag, he leaves the court. He'll go for a bathroom break, which he's done in his previous matches. But for me, the focus in that set is Zverev, not Ferry. Zverev, an absolutely brilliant set of tennis. Having taken that tie break, he was just aggressive and ruthless at the same time. So that second set was as comfortable as the score suggested. So obviously the next stage of the match now is, can Zverev keep that pressure on? I think for Ferry, it's just to try and almost take a breather now. And then when you come back, just try and lift the energy. Just, you know, one last big push right at the beginning of the set and just see what he can then get from it.
1: Zverev's taking a stroll to the back of the court himself. I'm not sure if he's coming into the shade or if he's just going to disappear into the locker rooms as well. Yep, he's gone off court as well. Only 63% of first serves in for Zverev in that set. That's actually lower than his tournament average. But first serve points won at 83%. And second serve points won at 86%, which is a real demonstration of his dominance in the second there. Well, at some point, I guess you're always wondering, given how new it all is for Arthur Ferry, whether there would be a point where he just hit the wall. But again, you've got to factor in the quality of the opponent. We don't know yet how quite Ferry's feeling like he's managing the occasion. I

0: think from his body language, he's been frustrated with himself that he hasn't been able to elevate and bring as many wow moments as he has in the previous rounds.
1: The reason I'm just pausing is that the umpire, Mariana Velovic, has got out the chair. And she's just having a chat with the

0: them from that. So I guess it's more than just what they're going to have for tea.
1: Yeah, there's something that the umpire is very engaged in. Something that she's not altogether happy about by the look of things. That may remain a secret. But they've come to an agreement, and Denise Parnell is departing over to the right of centre court towards the big scoreboard on the far side, low down. Mariana Veljevic has climbed back up into her chair and has been on the radio to somebody, and has now sat back in a smart pair of white slacks, light blue blouse. Sasha Zverev has re-emerged from the locker room, striding out slowly as he does. He is a man who freely admits that his timekeeping is generally poor. His team recognise that he's late. What's interesting to me is that he's generally late for practices with other players as well.
0: Well, was it yesterday or the day before? I think it was yesterday, and his practice session was booked from 10:30 to 12. So,
1: and he turned up at?
0: His dad was prowling around. He had the rackets delivered. It was actually 2 days ago, I think it was. His dad was sort of hanging around for 20 minutes, half an hour, and then Sasha appeared.
1: But there wasn't a practice partner waiting for him to get there.
0: No.
1: I mean, I think it's one thing. I mean, your team makes the decision whether you accept that kind of thing or not, don't they? And they obviously do within the context of their team. I've seen players turn up for practice sessions late when another professional is waiting for a hit. And I've seen the professional who is waiting deliver a telling off to the player who has arrived late. Mm. I won't name names, but I saw Stan Wawrinka get in someone's grill in Rotterdam a couple of years ago.
0: Of course, it's different there. You've got fewer courts. I mean, Easter Arangi now, you've got 16 courts. So
1: at this stage of the tournament, you're not wanting for space. But they know the players you book with him, that they know he's likely to rock up a little less promptly than others. He's an interesting character. He's gone through a fair amount on and off the tennis court during his time. But he seems to be at a point in his life when he's probably happier than any other. And professionally, with the accomplishment of Roland Garros, that's certainly true. Arthur Ferry returns. Bag over his right shoulder. Pops the towel back on the chair. He's going to have to get straight back to action here. Zverev is still prowling down behind the baseline in front of the royal box. Time. In the patch of shade down there, keeping himself wisely out of the sun. The stewards leave the court smartly that they've been guarding. The crowd will soon settle, and we'll get back underway.
2: Thank you, ladies and gentlemen.
1: Is this the start of the most miraculous part of Arthur Ferry's incredible tale, or is it the end of the story? Set number three. Zverev misses a forehand return. Ferry wins the opening point.
0: Yeah, this next point and this opening game are the most important now, right now, for Ferry. Just get ahead early.
1: Serves onto the forehand and puts a forehand of his own halfway up the net. ...21st unforced error from Ferry. 8 winners in total. It's Ferry of 32 winners. 27 unforced. The forehand return here from the German. Ferry didn't get that particularly cleanly, but he's come in behind it well and makes a forehand volley on the cross court to take the point with ease.
0: Yeah, lovely volley. Good point from Ferry. Just keep your head up. Let's play with the spirit that he's played throughout these 2 weeks.
1: Hoping that the break he had between sets has refreshed him physically and mentally. Maybe he needed it. The off forehand here, Ferry coming in behind it.

0: Forces the error on the passing shot from Zverev into the net.
1: Yeah, I just wonder the way he's played some of these points. Richard, you said it, whether he just feels, you know what, I'm just going to go for it. I'm going to come in a little bit more because that baseline game that started well, but he got overpowered in the second set. He's just got to try and turn the tables.
0: Well, I saw that from Coco Gauff on centre court yesterday in the first of the ladies' semi-finals. Zverev goes long with a backhand. She took a break after losing the first set to Karolina Muchova. Came out from ball one in set number two, hitting harder, and landed everything for a spell. Really turned that match around. Took it all the way to a decider, and we had the dramatic conclusion that we all recall. Of course, it's going to take a lot more work for Ferrier to get back to that kind of position here. But he lands a first serve and wins the opening game of set number three. Gives himself a little reminder and jogs a few steps to his chair. At least he's on the board at the start of this third set. He can't afford to let his standards slip at all from here. He's up against one of the world's finest, clearly in a rich vein of form. He's going to have to play, he's going to have to elevate his levels a good deal to compete. He's run, he's covered a lot of ground, Arthur Ferry, at this Wimbledon.
1: 5 kilometres more than Zverev, which is a lot. And emotionally as well, how hard he's had to battle.
0: Time on court as well. 5 matches for Ferry, totaled over 16 hours, nearly 16 and a half hours on court. Zverev just under 13 hours in his 5 matches. It's a fair bit in the legs of Arthur Ferry.
1: And it only really hits you that amount of time spent on court, the physical and mental, when you're down, when you lose that adrenaline. Yeah. So that's why, you know, I think the beginning of this third, he might be feeling fatigued in the legs because the adrenaline isn't there. So somehow he's just got to try and force it and just find a second wind.
0: Missed first serve at 15, love. For Zverev, over to our right-hand side, serving down towards the royal box. Yeah, it does have a feeling. It's a little flat at the moment, everything, isn't it? The occasion that was so anticipated beforehand, it's not quite lived up to it from the home crowd's perspective. And that's credit to the number two seed, of course, who wallops another second serve and clatters a forehand away. Is that Arthur Ferry down there saying to his team, come on, give me some more? Everybody's got to lift it a little bit. It's another sign he needs it. He needs the assistance from everybody at the moment.
1: Now, this has been happening in the second set. And with that last forehand from Zverev was my... It's what I thought could happen here with Zverev if he gets ahead. And he's just literally taking the racket out of Ferry's hand.
0: But he knew at the start that that was going to happen in certain service games. He's got to try and take care of his own serve and get through them and make it tight and make Zverev think about the outcome, because I don't think Zverev has any doubt that he's going to win this match at the moment. Short return here from Ferry. Now he's on the stretch on the backhand wing, sending it long. It's a hold to love for Sasha Zverev. He's convincing everybody at the moment, Zverev.
1: Yeah, this is tennis that's good enough to win the Wimbledon title, of course. If he does get to the final, which certainly looks like it from what we've seen the last hour or so, it'll be Djokovic or Sinner on Sunday. But Zverev needs to keep the focus, though.
0: Zverev leaning into a backhand here. It's an absolute beauty from the centre of the baseline. Slight angle towards Ferry's forehand corner. Just whistling through the court.
1: Yeah, nearly 4 times more winners for Zverev than Ferry. I mean, that's a big difference. Powerful performance.
0: Is the reality of the tennis world beginning to hit hard here for Arthur Ferry? He's at the net, but he can't win the point because Zverev moves forward so in such an agile way, forces Ferry to volley into the net. Love 30. And the warning signs are flashing here at the moment. Ferry looks frustrated, looks a little upset, shaking his head after that.

0: that last point. Love 30 serves down the middle. Zverev blocks the return. The forehand from Ferry on the angle. He's coming in behind it. And Zverev nets, trying to make it difficult, trying to dip the ball at his toes.
1: Well played, Ferry. 15-13. Actually, the short approach ended up helping Ferry because Zverev was a little too far back.
0: He's got to keep thinking. Somehow he's got to keep believing. And as you say, it's when your opponent is as powerful and as accurate as Zverev is, that must be incredibly difficult. Zverev makes another forehand return. Now he pulls a forehand into the forehand corner. And Zverev goes long, looking to try and inject a bit more pace.
1: Yeah, as always in these situations, you think, well, the crowd have got to help Ferry. But I actually think sometimes it comes down to that Ferry has got to let the crowd believe there is a way back. So if he can hold here, and even better would be to pull off a great shot, that will increase the atmosphere.
0: He serves well. He gets a cheap point with the backhand return long from Zverev.
2: 40-30.
0: Just needs to keep accumulating points on serve. Here we go. There's a little cheer for him. Might have Davis Cup ahead of him in the near future, of course, on a more regular basis. Now that he's heading towards being the leading ranked British player. Zverev does well to make a backhand return. Ferry fires his backhand out on the cross court.
1: Yeah, how much of that was, well, he has to be aggressive. Maybe just wanted to go back into the backhand because any time he's gone into the Zverev forehand, the German has been punishing Ferry. This is what happens. It's just making him maybe just get out of that comfortable pace that Ferry likes to hit.
0: There's nothing comfortable about his afternoon at the moment. He's up against it, but that was a good 1-2. He got a return in the middle of the court, a little bit short. Jumped all over it. Zverev was going the wrong way. Points like that have just not come around that often in the last hour or so for Arthur Ferry, since the conclusion of the opening set, really, since 6-6 in the opening set. It's been mostly one-way traffic. There it's a holder serve, though, as Zverev mistimes the return. So, well, 2-1, third set, as you heard. There's still potentially a lot of tennis left in this first semi-final.
1: Yeah, he's done really, really well at the start of this third set, Ferry. For me, I think it's clear that, if you agree, Richard, that physically I think he's feeling it. But the mind can do strange and weird and wonderful things. You can all of a sudden find something that you never thought you potentially had. So I think the fact he's 2-1 up in the third, that's a bonus.
0: Yeah, I think the size of the task is intimidating right now, isn't it? He's at the bottom of the mountain with 16 hours of tennis in his legs, and he's wondering how on earth he's going to get up. Earlier in the week, he might well have seen it as a scalable peak, but right now, it's going to be really hard to just get anywhere in the foothills, frankly.
1: Yeah, and then you add in, it's Sasha Zverev. It's not Zizou Bergs. It's not Demir Jumer. It's not Otto Virtanen. Yeah. It's not even Flavio Cabolli, because Cabolli tennis was nowhere near the quality that we've seen from Zverev.
0: No, this is a player who appears to be at the peak of his powers, getting better on the grass courts, working out Wimbledon. We've been discussing the task at hand for Arthur Ferry. It's a really intimidating one. He's played an awful lot of tennis. He's achieved some quite remarkable things, but emotionally, physically, how much is left here? And he can see how much he needs. And I think he's asking himself whether it's really going to be there today. He's going to need a helping hand, and that was one from Sasha Zverev. All over the net, the big German, not for the first time, dumps a fairly poor volley into the net. and gives

0: Ferry the first point of this service game. Third set, Zverev up two sets to love. If you are just tuning in here to the Wimbledon radio channel, welcome along to Centre Court, love 15, Zverev 1-2 in the third. Misses the big serve from the royal box end. He served nine aces so far, Zverev. First serve percentage at 71. It's kind of around about the average. And it's coming down, as you guys would say, Barry, from out of a tree. It's coming down from a great height and leaping up off the grass at Little Arthur Ferry. It's felt at times like the heavyweight punching down.
1: Yeah, the one stat that really surprised me, Zverev has won 15 of 19 points on the second serve, and I'm pretty sure early on he only had won one of four.
0: That's
1: so
0: right.
1: If that is right, he's won 14 of the last 15 points on his second serve, Zverev. That's an unbelievable stat.
0: 15 all here. Ferry blocks back a backhand, and he's forced back behind the baseline again by the power of Zverev's ground strokes and slices of backhand into the net. A kind of understanding groan from the centre court crowd, because they could see how tough this is from Arthur Ferry.
1: That looked a tired backhand from Ferry.
0: I would agree. He's brought us such excitement, so many thrills at these championships. Whatever happens, and he knew this at the start of the day, he'd already gone way beyond. But we all did some dreaming for him, and he's done plenty of it himself, I'm sure. And we thought maybe, just maybe, he might achieve the impossible. But again, the serve from Zverev got up so high. Ferry's kind of indicating that he might have needed a stepladder to try and return that.
1: Yeah, and I mentioned one of the key players has been standing in to return the second serve and attacking a few in a couple of the last two matches he's won, but he just hasn't been able to do that because of this quality of the Zverev serve. Suffocated Ferry.
0: 40-15, big serve, backhand return into the net from Ferry. One of the things Alison Taylor was talking about this morning was how he would certainly vary his return position, but I wonder if there's only so many times that you can walk into the line of fire. He's giving himself time at the moment, but it's still difficult to try and get the ball back in play. Two all, it's only two all in the third set, but you can tell from the way we're thinking, the way it's looked for some time it's hard for us to visualise at the moment the match changing momentum. It seems set in its pattern. Zverev is going to have to dip, isn't he? He's going to have to lose focus. That has happened. You know, there have been many an occasion throughout his career where people have said, yeah, he's drifted. He's not maintained the intensity. I've seen it happen here at Wimbledon in the past. Matches that he seemingly had control of, and he's gone away a little bit. But you'd think for a man who must now have the taste of winning majors, he can smell a Wimbledon final, and surely he's not going to pass that chance by. He wins a point quickly against the Ferry serve at the start of game five here.
1: Yeah, he's lost three matches in 78 before Wimbledon this year of when he's been up two sets to love. Of course, that one you were referencing was against Taylor Fritz, where two sets to love, for some reason, he just got deeper and deeper behind the baseline.
0: He strikes a backhand beautifully through the court here. Zverev gets the time to move up to the forehand and sweeps that away past Arthur Ferry.
1: Oh, this is cruel. He's bullying him. Zverev has got the swagger right now of a Grand Slam champion. He senses this is the moment to strike in the third.
0: Love 30. Ferry serves to the forehand of Zverev. Calmly made the return. Ferry hit hard to the baseline. Now attacks with the off forehand, follows it in. An excellent passing shot from Zverev. Forces the error off the Ferry volley. And here are three break points for the number two seed. And at the moment, it feels like a matter of time. There's some words of encouragement here for Arthur Ferry. He wants to go down fighting if he's going to go down at all. But he needs to drag that fight from himself. He serves. Zverev makes another good deep return. He's got a forehand here that he absolutely

0: thrashes away. A glorious stroke. And it's a hard break to love from Sasha Zverev. It was a brilliant return game. And there was nothing, nothing at all that Arthur Ferry could do.
1: What a forehand. And when you're in a Wimbledon semi-final and you're playing well and you're up two sets to love and you've got a break point to move ahead in the third, is there any doubt in your mind? Well, the way he hit that forehand, absolutely not. He saw his opportunity and the full commitment to that forehand. So when you talk about taking the racket out of an opponent's hand, the way he served, 9 aces, 70% first serves in, the way he's hit his forehand, 18 winners. And we don't have the luxury of the average forehand speed, but it feels like some of them, Richard, have been close to 100 miles an hour. And then you add in that world-class backhand, which he can always really call upon. It's just been a really, really good performance.
0: One of Zverev's best at Wimbledon, I would suggest. He looks to me like he's feeling $1 million down there on centre court. He is on the verge here of completing the set of Grand Slam finals. He would have been to them all if he could get to the Wimbledon championship match. And he'd only be the 13th man in the Open era to achieve that. Since the turn of the century, only the big four, as we know them to be, Federer, Nadal, Djokovic and Murray, plus Sinner and Alcaraz, have achieved that, to get to all four Grand Slam singles finals. It's a heck of an achievement. And he hadn't been past the round of 16 before this year, Sasha Zverev. But he's seen off the challenge of a couple of seeded players in Lehechka and Fritz, two very fine players with grass court pedigree. And he's seen them off with something to spare. If he gets through here, he's going to be going into the final with something in the tank and with a lot of confidence as well. Oh. That's a serve and volley out of the top draw from Zverev. My, he is feeling good.
1: Oh, if he's serve and volleying there, he's absolutely attacking the finishing line. Because you've got the situation, if he gets it done in three, who knows how long Djokovic and Sinner could
0: put
1: battle
0: your feet
1: it out
0: up.
1: For.
0: Yeah. Watch them go toe-to-toe for however many hours later in the day. 15 love, Zverev serves down, that came down like a cannon, and the forehand to follow it up as well. Just enormous.
1: Well, it's brilliant. 30 love. Absolutely brilliant performance. And all that hard work, and at times, the team have felt that he pushes himself too much, certainly physically, but he looks like he's really peaking at the right time, Zverev.
0: Maybe in his 30th year, it'll be the golden year of his tennis life. Who knows? He's got one major. He's getting closer to another. The Channel double. Coming within the grasp of Alexander Zverev. Ferry changing his return position almost as Zverev was moving to serve there. He moved right back into the shade, Ferry. Got his return strike in, then hits the forehand to the Zverev forehand, but that came back at him with interest, and Ferry netted.
1: I think the way he's playing and probably the way he feels, he could probably think he can swim the channel.
0: Yeah. He might fly. 3-2, 40 love. Nearly 2 hours on the centre court. Centre court that today seems to belong to Alexander Zverev. Another big serve, just missed the target this time. Lots of the camera lenses on the far side of court still pointing at Arthur Ferry. His picture will still be on the front page of many of the papers in the UK tomorrow morning. And it's not the story that they were hoping for. Second serve from Zverev was a big one. It's a good return from Ferry, but my goodness, Zverev with no hesitation picked it up almost on the half volley and whipped it into the forehand corner. I mean, he's just not missing at the moment. This is pretty sensational from the number two seed.
1: Yeah, the forehand quality in the first set was an 8.2. In the second set, we know that it improved dramatically, went up to a 9.7. And it's not far off that number in the third either for Zverev, 9.6.
0: I mean, what can you do?
1: You can't.
0: It's hard. It's going to be hard for him in the moment because he's going to feel disappointed with his own performance. But hopefully in time, somebody will show Arthur Ferry those numbers and say, just look how good your opponent was on the day. Look how good he had to be. Oh. And Zverev is absolutely nailing another forehand for a clean winner.
1: Yeah, and obviously for Ferry, you know, he will look back that this match changed the second and third points of the tiebreak. But you can't be critical because of the tennis that he has played to get him to that stage today and also to get to the semi-finals.
0: Love 15, a mistimed forehand, a short ball for Ferry to attack. Oh, and he's missed it. Nothing's going right for him at the moment.
2: Love 13.
0: The crowd are doing what they can, trying to give him the arm round the shoulders, trying to help him enjoy what remains of this first semi-final. He serves down the middle and misses, but if I was Jannik Sinner or Novak Djokovic right now, I'd be moving my warm-up towards preparation for the second semi-final. It's another hard hit return. It's love 40 here on the Ferry serve.
1: And it's 15 points in a row now.
0: Well, somebody with a German accent there had the confidence to shout out some encouragement to their man. That's how dominant he is at the moment. Well, Ferry finds an ace and ends the run of points for Alexander Zverev. But he's not in any mood to celebrate, Arthur Ferry. It's not the turning of the tide. It's a stone into the ocean. 15-40, 2-4. He serves from the Royal Box end, misses the first serve. We still have the Sinner and Djokovic semi-final to look forward to. As Zverev hits a backhand return, Ferry digs the ball out. Slice goes Zverev, forehand slice from Ferry. Onto that forehand of Zverev, which misfires. It's not done too much of that in the last hour and a half.
1: He's human. He's missed one, Richard.
0: Well, he's proven many times over his life that there have been days when he's been nowhere near his best. He's let lead slip.
1: Maybe I still think the best thing that ever happened to him was that loss in Rome to Dardari. 6-love in the third.
0: Forehand return onto the baseline here from Zverev, who attacks. Ferry's attempted pass, the volley from Zverev, and the backhand volley. Ferry digs that out marvellously well. Flicks the pass through on the cross court off the half volley. Earns the applause of Zverev himself, earns the applause of the crowd. An indication of the joy that he's brought us over the last 10 days.
1: Oh, that was brilliant. It's an incredible half volley on the stretch. It was so good that Zverev applauded it.
2: Thank you.
1: If you're going to go out on a high.
0: Back to deuce. When it felt like this service game was getting away from him, he's found another ace down the middle. Well, don't applaud the opponent too soon, just in case he feels like you're patronising him a little bit. No, it was good sportsmanship. It was a fabulous piece of play. But those moments have been few and far between today. There were a couple in the first set when he got the crowd standing. But there's an ace from Ferry, another one. Well, he's really come out fighting in that service game. It looked like that was the beginning of the end, but maybe not quite.
1: What a finish.
2: It's four games for three, third set.
1: Aces two and three. And he did get the adrenaline. That half volley. Brilliant shot to salvage the game and then to hold and close the gap. And that's what's important, that Zverev has never been in this position, Richard. We talk about this is all new for Arthur Ferry, but this is new for Zverev. Yes, he's won majors, but he's never been in the semi-final, Wimbledon, I felt that, you know, he was just feeling the pressure a little bit in the last 16, trying to break that duck. So at least he's forcing him to see if he gets tight. And that's all you can, that's the least you can ask for, isn't it?
0: Well, in the not-so-distant past, a certain Yannick Sinner was 2-5-1 at the French Open against a player that he was expected to put into the ground, and something totally unexpected happened. We've seen no sign whatever of that brewing today, we should say, but you've got to keep playing to the last. Tennis is a strange old sport, as Arthur Ferry himself has proven over this fortnight. Sasha Zverev is still two games away from the finish line. He's got a break advantage. Crowd just settling back into their seats. So Zverev at 2-0 and 4-3 here, live from centre court on the Wimbledon radio channel. He serves to the forehand of Ferry. He waits, he goes into the backhand corner. Ferry goes long, trying to get a foothold in the rally.
1: It's probably classed as an unforced error, but those are the types of shots I feel they're forced, because you're under so much pressure. It's not just a case of trying to put the ball back into court. You're trying to put the ball back into court with length and pace.
0: 15 love, the big serve down the middle, and the forehand blocked back. Just so hard to control the ball at that speed coming off the court at that angle. Zverev to 30 love, within 6 points of victory. Mightily impressive today. He rocks forward, he serves down the middle. Ferry gets a return, it's a short ball. Zverev on it straight away. The backhand cross court right into the corner.
1: Well, he didn't have to move off after the serve. He was in that aggressive position. And that was easy for Zverev to hit another winner, a 41st of the match.
0: 40 love, Zverev serves out wide. It's going to be another short return. It's on the forehand, just helps it into the open court. This is the front foot tennis from Sasha Zverev that many experts have been calling for on the grass courts for a long time. But we're seeing it coming to fruition today.
1: I absolutely agree. Some of the best attacking tennis I've seen from Zverev in a big match.
0: If he can replicate this kind of performance in the final, whichever of the two former champions he comes up against, he's got a shot. 3-5, Ferry serving to stay in Wimbledon, to keep this absurd dream alive. He's missed the first serve, the second serve onto the Zverev backhand. Ferry goes cross-court with his backhand, Zverev deep. Ferry mistimes the ball, it drops onto the baseline, but Zverev's waiting for it. Slice goes Ferry, slice goes Zverev, the angle from Ferry. Zverev gets to it, can't find the forehand from a difficult position. Well played, the British wildcard.
1: He has not dropped his head, Ferry. He's absolutely been in this battle in the third, that's for sure.
0: Serves onto the forehand of Zverev, attacks with your forehand, Ferry comes in, Zverev misses the pass. 30 love.
1: Yeah, if you're looking for beyond this tournament, you know, when things are going against you, how do you respond? And I wasn't being as impressed in this third as I was in the first, actually, with everything against him. Played a good set.
0: You have to show players on the regular tour that you're not going to give them anything.
1: Yeah.
0: He's got the chance now to make his fortune, hasn't he, on the ATP Tour. All the Masters 1000 events, the 500 events, that all carry significant purses. He can travel the world and play in front of the biggest crowds. Different set of challenges awaits. 30-15 here. He serves down the middle. It's another ace. He's suddenly upped the serving power in the last 20 minutes, which is a good effort, because the start of this third set, he was at the bottom of a very intimidating mountain, looking up at the peak and thinking that that was out of reach. But my, he served another one there. What's that, four aces in this third set alone? He's asking Zverev the question at the very least. Zverev is the man today who's had all the answers, and he's going to serve for his place in the Wimbledon final in a couple of moments' time.
1: He's out-acing Zverev in this set. First set percentage, 83. So it's one final push, as they say.
0: It looks like this one's going Zverev's way, but let us know where you're listening ahead of the Sinner-Djokovic semi-final. There'll be a little bit of a break on centre court. But that's one to look forward to. We're on X at Wimbledon Radio. You can email us, radio@aeltc.com. We're on Instagram, at Wimbledon Radio Channel. Great to have your thoughts. Time. Let us know what you reckon, how it's gonna work, what your predictions are for the second men's semi-final. First one, well, we feel it's nearing its conclusion here. But let's see what Arthur Ferry's got up his sleeve. And about King Arthur, he's going to need some magic from Merlin here, I think, to keep this match alive. Cast some spells. Let's see. It has been magic watching Arthur Ferry the last week. He's left us with wonderful memories of Wimbledon 2026. Let's see what's left in the tank. Zverev then serving for a place in the Wimbledon final. Up two sets to love and 5-4. Looking towards the Royal Box in the still bright sunshine. Ferry gets onto that, makes the return, makes Zverev play, and Zverev misses on the forehand.
1: Here we go. That's what he wanted. Win that first point. And just test the nerve.
0: Zverev's not wasting any time here. He's itching to get this done. Ferry about 3 metres behind the baseline. On the move forward, chips the return back. It's not bad. Zverev with the off forehand. Ferry is there, but sends his backhand long, and he looks to the heavens as if he knows he can't afford any more of those.
1: Oh, that will frustrate him, as he did so well to get the ball back into play with the return, and he was just looking for some length, but it just drifted beyond the baseline, his two-hander.
0: Last 20 minutes he has, Barry. The adrenaline has returned, hasn't it? He started to feel it a little bit again. Zverev serves big down the centre. Block return from Ferry. Terrific forehand from Zverev. I mean, Zverev turned around as if he thought that was inevitable, but it was still a terrific blow.
1: Well, I remember when he served for the US Open twice against Dominic Thiem. The nerves got the better of him that night in New York. And that was a really confident forehand. 2 points away from victory for Zverev.
0: 5-4, 30-15. Ferry on the move forward. He makes another return, but Zverev's there. Onto the baseline he goes. The forehand volley is a winner from Zverev. Ferry slipped behind the baseline, but I don't think he was going to get there.
2: 40-15.
0: And this might be the last step of the journey for Arthur Ferry. He's played more than 18 hours of tennis at the championships. He's delighted us.
2: Please.
0: Match point for Sasha Zverev for a place in the Wimbledon final. 40-15. He serves, Ferry's chip returns. Zverev takes a step backwards and goes with a backhand back behind. Ferry's forehand is long. And Arthur Ferry's magical Wimbledon journey is at an end. It is Sasha Zverev who will go for the Holy Grail in Sunday's final. What a magnificent match he's played, Zverev. He'd never been past the fourth round before. He offers a respectful hand to Ferry and waves to the centre court crowd. Not many would have beaten Zverev playing as well as he did today. He's won

0: in three sets, 7-6, 6-2, 6-4.
1: Well, he deserves to get through to his first Wimbledon final. Brilliant performance from Zverev. But what a couple of weeks it's been for Ferry. Now, let's just listen to this reaction as he leaves the court.
0: He's collected his racket bag. He's heading off. He's applauding the centre court crowd. They're standing for him. The fortnight of his life. His life has changed. He came in world-ranked 114. We think he's going to be world-ranked 36 on Monday. He's gone from British wildcard to British number one within the space of 12 life-changing days. But he's also seen, when you get to this stage, how high the level really is.
1: Yeah, and today, well, I don't think anyone could have lived with Zverev in that second and third sets. It was absolutely brilliant, ruthless attacking tennis. And I've always felt he's got all the attributes to become a Wimbledon champion. And I think he feels it right now, Zverev. But Ferry, he can be very proud. They can all be very proud, can't they, of his astonishing two-week journey.
0: We always say, Barry, we'd like the British wildcards to do their wildcards justice. And my goodness, he has done that. He's thrilled the whole nation, and I'm sure many of you listening around the world. We're going to hear from Sasha Zverev very shortly. I'm sure he'll have respectful words for Arthur Ferry, but he'll be pretty excited about himself and about his own chances here. The Channel Double, something so few have achieved, is within his grasp. And really, from the doubts as to whether he would ever be a major champion, within the space of 6 weeks or so, he could achieve something close to tennis immortality. He's got his bags with him. He stopped at the microphone. And it'll be Rishi Basad asking the questions.
2: Sasha, huge congratulations. First of all, let's start with your reaction to making it through to your first Wimbledon final.
3: Thank you. Yeah, it's amazing. This Grand Slam has always been the one that I struggle with the most, and now all of a sudden I'm in the final of Wimbledon. So I'm incredibly, incredibly happy. Incredibly, yeah, proud as well. I think of the team, of everybody who was involved, but we got one more match to go on Sunday, and that's what the focus is on.
2: When I spoke to you after your quarterfinal win, you described, or we described, the performance as almost flawless. How would you describe the performance today?
3: Yeah, it was okay, I guess. it was amazing. I mean, to be honest, I have to give credit to two things. First of all, Arthur, unbelievable player. I think he's gonna be a senior citizen on our tour, because I think he's gonna play on this tour for 15 plus years, and is gonna have great results. I think this was just the beginning of his career, and I really think that he's gonna do amazing things in this sport. And then for me, the second thing is something that is incredible here is, yes, I know that 99.99% of the stadium was wanting Arthur to win, but it was still such an incredible atmosphere. It was such a fair crowd as well. I enjoyed every second of it, even though, and for me, I think, a lot of stadiums in the world, a lot of crowds in the world can take an example of this crowd. And I think for me, it's one of the best crowds to play tennis in front.
2: And my final question is, on Sunday, does it matter who's standing on the other side of the net for you, or is it simply a case of just bring it on?
3: I hope I can play a junior. That would be great. But whether it's... whether it's the defending champion or somebody who's won here 48 times with Novak Djokovic. You know, it's not going to be easy no matter who it is against. But I have to trust myself and I have to believe that I can win, and that's what I'm going to do.
2: And we wish you the very best of luck.
3: Thank you.
2: Congratulations to Alexander Zverev.
0: Not an easy job to come out and speak to a crowd who's been rooting its entirety, as he acknowledged, for the opponent. But he's pretty experienced at saying the right things at the right moment these days. He's had a lot of experience speaking to tennis crowds around the world. And a lot of experience now at playing in major finals. And that held him in good stead today. A highly professional, at times mind-blowingly good performance from Alexander Zverev. This is his finest Wimbledon. You've got to think he's got a serious chance here, Barry, of doing something very few players do.
1: Yeah, I really share that view. I mean, a couple of things for me. He didn't over-celebrate when he won. And as he said in his interview, it's still one more match to go. So you've got to make sure that you don't release all that adrenaline. So he's still got plenty in the locker. And I think the situation he's got is he's the underdog on Sunday. He will not be the favourite, whoever he plays. Obviously, as he said, whether it was intentional, but actually clever words, because his record against Sinner previously has been very poor. He struggled to win games, let alone matches. And Djokovic is a seven-time winner, but he's playing well enough. And he'll probably say, you know what, coming into the quarterfinals against Fritz, I'd lost seven in a row. And he's now, in his last two matches, played six sets and won all six.
0: And he can sit back and listen to the Wimbledon radio channel and work out what kind of state the winner of the second semi-final is going to get in. The beauty for him now is his work is done, but there's a lot more work for the winner of the second match to go through. Potentially so much work that it could change the narrative for Sunday's final. We don't know what's coming next. A long five-set match. Who knows what we'll see in the second semi-final. So he's got himself into the box seat, really. He's one of three players now who can win the men's singles at Wimbledon in 2026. I think our work for the time being is done, Barry. No doubt Marcus is going to get you to talk plenty more about it next door. You get your thoughts together. Your analysis at length. Thank you for sharing the booth with me again.
1: Likewise, top job.
0: We enjoyed the occasion. Maybe it didn't live up to our wildest expectations, but we've seen a performance of serious quality from Alexander Zverev here today. It's just gone 4 o'clock. The players are due at precisely 4:13 for the second semi-final. So you've got about 10, 11 minutes to make your cup of tea. And here on our centre court dedicated feed, we'll take a little pause. We'll join the rest of the gang on the main channel. And you'll hear the commentators pick up again in just over 10 minutes from now. From Barry and from me, it's bye.

And a huge roar for Jannik Sinner and Novak Djokovic as they walk out onto court for their 12th meeting. And they've got some history here at the championships as well. Their third meeting here at Wimbledon. Twice they've met at this stage, the semi-final. If you remember back to last year, it was Sinner 6-3, 6-3, 6-4, but Djokovic winning their previous two meetings back in 2022 and at the semi-final stage in 2023. That win from Djokovic at the Australian Open this year, boy, what a match that was. That was the last time these two have met, and actually snapped a losing

0: today against someone who has won this title 7 times. As both players get themselves ready at the towels, the crowd will build up here on centre court again, and we'll get ready for the second of our semi-finals and find out who Alexander Zverev will face in the decider on Sunday. This is the Wimbledon Radio Channel, our dedicated centre court service for you, and we'll be right here through until the end of this match. And of course, the finals coming up tomorrow. It will be the men's doubles final from 1 o'clock local time, and then 4 o'clock for the ladies' singles final, with the men's to come on Sunday. James Kyothavong is our chair umpire. Matches.
1: Any preference on towel box, purple or green? Now we got purple, Yannick, green, Ovek. So we've got rackets or the championships. Anyone to go? Championships.
0: Novak selecting championships.
1: The championships.
2: Surf.
0: Djokovic winning the toss and will elect to serve. Both players in caps because it is still warm out there. 29 Celsius here on centre court in London. And we get ready for semi-final number 2 on the Wimbledon Radio Channel. I'm Peter Mercado. Arvin Palmer to join me for the first set, the third set, maybe the fifth set. We'll see if we go that far. Nick Munro to join us as well. But Arv, what are you looking forward to most about this match this afternoon?
3: Oh, can I say everything? Yeah, I'm gonna be looking forward to the baseline battle always between these two. That's going to be exciting. Was a magnificent match in Australia. How aggressive Djokovic was in that match in particular, was hitting the cover off the ball. I think that's probably the hardest I've ever seen Djokovic the ball consistently throughout the course of the match. I'm looking forward to the service battle between the two as well. Sinner served well. Djokovic has served well too. And just the nuances of this sport, the drop shots, when they're going to be used, the angles thrown in, and just how it's going to pan out in general. Looking forward to everything.
0: A lot said about Djokovic, and he's 16 hours and 32 minutes on court. Of course, that epic 5-hour and 15 quarter final, the longest men's quarter final that we've had at the championships in history, went down to the final set tiebreak. Obviously, with the day off and with the opportunity to just refresh himself. Actually, yeah, they've had a couple of days off, haven't they, the players?
3: Yeah.
0: How do we think he's going to go? We always say, oh, Novak, he's got to be tight. Sure, he's got to be tight, but then he'll come out here and be running around as if it's the first round.
3: That's it, isn't it? You doubt him. You think, well, after that Herculean effort, physical effort, surely he's going to be sore the next day. But I think the first day off he would have just spent recovering, all about rest and recovery. I know he was in one of his recovery pods that he travels around with, you know, shipped to wherever he's playing. So that was certainly a day spent there, but a little bit of time yesterday at the court as well, just going through the motions on the court, but nothing too strenuous. I guess we'll find out in the first, what, half a set where he is physically. Let's see if Sinner can make him suffer in that regard. Bit of side-to-side moving, test out the legs, but yeah, you can never doubt the greatness that is Novak Djokovic.
0: Do you think we should have recovery pods just working on the Wimbledon Radio Channel at the end of the day, day?
3: Well, after my 5 hours and whatever it was in that quarterfinals,
0: exactly,
3: finishing at 11 p.m, I felt like I needed to go in a pod for a week. But no such luck. I had to be back at 10 a.m. the next morning.
0: And you did a great job of it too.
3: Thank you very much.
0: 15-year age difference between these two. Jannik Sinner been on court 13 hours and 16 minutes. And, well, after being down 2-1 against Mimir Kecmanovic, he's really gotten things going. Hasn't dropped a set through there, despite the fact that there have been 7-6s and 7-5s. Mm. He's looked pretty comfortable working his way through the draw. It's almost been quite sort of unassuming. Well, there have been other storylines, and obviously Arthur Ferry, one of those. We haven't really sort of turned our full attention to Jannik Sinner, maybe because we've just had that expectation that he was going to be in this situation.
3: Yeah, I'm with you, actually. I feel like he's got to this stage of the tournament, and we haven't really had a deep dive into his tournament, his championship so far. But looking at his service numbers, very good, 97 aces in the 5 matches, and what's that, averaging nearly 20 aces a match. That's very good, isn't it? His accuracy is good. His shot quality is always good. He's number one in the list, forehand quality, going through all these sort of numbers. These are what you expect from Sinner. And on top of that, actually, you feel like he hasn't even hit his straps yet. So maybe today is the day he goes up a couple of levels against Djokovic in the semi-finals. He'll probably need to, because Djokovic is going to come out swinging. He's going to come out aggressive.
0: Yep. Well, he's worked his way through the draw quite nicely, and also worked his way through the draw with the heat as well. So I think that was obviously a talking point in Roland Garros. I don't think it's going to be a talking point anymore, really, because it has been.

0: been warm pretty consistently throughout the championships here, so he's had to play through that too, and it hasn't been a problem.
1: There's been a drop-off, I feel, today, heat-wise. I mean, yesterday was very hot, 34, 35 degrees. It's kind of around 30 at the minute. There's been a bit of cloud cover here and there throughout the day, but yeah, I think after Roland Garros, we all sort of question, right, what's going on here? What's the underlying problem? How can you hit a brick wall as hard as he did, two sets up and 5-1 up, and not win just one game to get through that? So hope the test went well. I think they did. He had a long break after that, first tournament back since Roland Garros, and into another semi-finals of a major.
0: Well, I think, I can't remember, but maybe were you making the point earlier today about the fact that Djokovic, yeah, okay, he's being put through the ringer here, but he's also had a very light schedule this season.
1: Yeah, just
0: his
1: fifth event.
0: He hasn't played a lot of matches.
1: Yeah, I guess, you know, at his age now, he'd probably be the first to admit that he has to conserve some of that energy. He has to play tournaments that really, you know, get him going, and the motivation is always kind of playing for his country and playing in the majors, the Olympics. That's what he's trying to peak for. So he decided to have some time off as well after Roland Garros, get fit, get ready. So far, so good for him.
0: Well, the warm-up is complete here on center court. The crowd will slowly make its way back in. The Royal Box will fill up again. Everyone just taking the opportunity to get some refreshments around the place. Check out a bit of the other action going on around the courts. Admittedly, not a lot happening around the courts. Junior events, the under-14s continue. The wheelies are going on as well. Some invitational doubles happening. But all eyes really here on centre court on this beautiful sunny day, the second Friday. And we're looking forward to this one. It's going to be great. Installment number 12 of Sinner versus Djokovic. They met here 12 months ago. It was Sinner in straight sets. Since then, they had an epic at the Australian Open, which Djokovic won, and they meet back here again. It is Novak Djokovic who won the toss and will serve first from the far end from the Royal Box. And he serves out wide and misses. Sinner about a metre or so from the baseline, waiting for the second serve, the opening point of our second semi-final. The serve onto the backhand. It's in a half-court ball. Cross-court forehand from Djokovic is good. 15 love.
1: Even that first point from Djokovic, that first second serve, just putting out a bit of a statement there. 115 miles an hour. Second serve, that's big. He's going to have to vary his play today. Cannot afford to let Sinner get into the rhythm from the back of the court on those baseline rallies, all those returns.
0: Or 185 kilometres. There's the serve here for Djokovic, blocked back by Sinner. It's not going over, and it's now 30 love.
1: Good thing is, also with Djokovic, we saw in the previous round against Ožejel Yassim, there was a bit of a calf issue going on. Looks as if he may have just tweaked something, but no strapping on the left calf that I think he tweaked slightly.
0: The recovery pod did its job.
1: Yes.
0: It's a serve here from Djokovic. Out wide, misses. Second serve. As Djokovic prepares again, takes his time, and the second serve onto the forehand of Sinner. Goes cross court, good angle. Up the line into the net goes Djokovic with his reply. And it's 30-15.
1: Just giving the court a bit of a look, maybe an iffy bounce. That stage of the tournament where the court is looking pretty worn now. Certainly Brown behind the baseline and Brown just inside.
0: You're not near the service line anymore, though.
1: No, those days are long gone.
0: So now it is 30-15 in the opening game of the match on the Wimbledon Radio Channel. The serve is good, unreturned from Sinner, who sent it into the crowd. It was nicely taken as well. And it's 40-15. So, looking like a positive start in this opening game for Novak Djokovic. As he delivers this serve onto the forehand of Sinner. Sits up, three-quarter court. Cross-court forehand from Djokovic. Into the net goes Sinner with his. Djokovic holds opening game of the match.
1: Yeah, nice, comfortable game for Djokovic. Looking at his service numbers up until this point of the tournament, it's been pretty impressive, actually. First serve percentage.

0: Vintage at 71. First serve points won, 75, but the most impressive number, second serve points won, 61%. That's very good going. Excellent.
1: And particularly, I've pulled out some numbers from that Australian Open encounter. A couple jumped out. So there was the break point opportunities for Jannik Sinner in that match. He was 2 of 18, which talks about how solid. Yes, he was getting himself into trouble, Djokovic, but he was able to get himself out of trouble as well. And the other thing that I noted too out of that match is they're trying to work out the towel box colours. Let's all sort it out, boys.
0: It's kind of like a practice court session there, sort of shouting at each other from the back, right at the back of the courts. Whoa, what colour are you again? Well, your towel's in mine, so I'm going to move it across. Yeah, no worries from Sinner. Thumbs up.
1: It's easy to forget as he puts towels in the towel boxes on both sides. But net points won for Sinner, 22 of 28. He was willing to get forward a bit more on hard court. That may be helpful today. But Djokovic, he had the better run on the longer rallies, which, you know, is not terribly surprising. But in that match, when he was being so aggressive, he got the better there. As Sinner serves, the far end from the Royal Box. First serve is missed. Second serve, Djokovic. Will he be as aggressive as what we saw in Australia? The serve onto the backhand of Djokovic. Up the middle of the court. Sinner with an off forehand. He's coming in. High ball from Djokovic. Near the service line is Sinner. Nice overhead. Easily put away to go to 15 love.
0: What I do remember from Djokovic in that Australian Open match was his running forehand. How hard he was trying to hit that. A lot of balls up the middle of the court, not giving Sinner too much angle to work with. But on the run, he's bringing out the old Pete Sampras forehands at one point.
1: It was go hard or I'm going home. And he went hard and he got the result. Sinner serving at 15 love, second game. The serve out wide to ace to go to 30 love. You're keeping an eye on that. You talked, Arv, about the ace count for Sinner throughout the tournament in that match in Australia, 26 aces. He'll want to be meeting or exceeding that today. He prepares again. And 30 love is the score. Serve down the tee. Picked up by Djokovic. The return. Clips the tape and falls in. He'll take that bit of luck. Fake 30, apology, and it's 30-15.
0: The old fake apology. I think at this stage of the match, I think you are a little bit sorry for it.
1: Abolish it from the sport.
0: Okay.
1: Abolish it. I haven't really talked about it this tournament, but.
0: You're commissioner of tennis.
1: Yep.
0: Okay.
1: Oh. Could run through the manifesto today if it goes 5 hours, this match. There's the serve here from Sinner. Down the tee, and it's unreturned from Djokovic. Sprays off his racket. It's 40-15.
0: His proximity to the line, Sinner on serve, is just excellent. So often it's just within that 2 foot of the line. So accurate.
1: Well, he's setting up again. Here is Jannik Sinner. 40-15, the serve, down the tee, is unreturned again. Djokovic gets a racket to it, rolls to the net. One game all in the second of our semi-finals. The winner of this match to play Alexander Zverev in Sunday's final. Here on the Wimbledon radio channel. And the other thing we can do, Arv, is we can disappear down data rabbit holes, or just statistical rabbit holes with Novak Djokovic. And it's so hard because the notes that we get stretch out for pages and pages and pages and pages when it comes to Novak Djokovic, just because there's so much to talk about. If he does get through today, it'll be his 11th final here at the championships. His 39th Grand Slam final overall. There's the serve here from Djokovic out wide, picked up by Sinner. Half court ball, cross court backhand, the plus one. Good for Djokovic to go to 15 love.
0: Yeah, it's not a bad hit rate, is it? 55th semi-final in a major, and he's converted 39 of them, or 38 of them. This would be his 39th if he were to win. That's pretty special, isn't it?
1: Seven titles here. And he's 21st Wimbledon. He'll be level with Roger Federer if he's back next year, 22. The serve here, down the tee's an ace. It's 30 love.
0: They're both serving nice and accurately.
1: And his win-loss record, Djokovic, in Wimbledon semi-finals, he's 10 wins, 4 losses, because he did have a run of about 9 in a row, I think, something along those lines, 7 in a row, something like that. As the serve here, missed by Djokovic. 30 love, 1 all. here in the opening set of the second semi-final on Centre Court on the Wimbledon radio channel. And this one, we're going to the backhand of Sinner. It's an off backhand. It's a winner. Going back into the juice court. Hit that sweetly. It's 30-15.
0: Don't underestimate how good your timing's got to be to pull off a pass, a return, excuse me, like that. The angle that he found was exceptional. Almost landing in the service box.
1: So 30-15, just correct myself on the score, as Djokovic prepares, and the serve onto the forehand of Sinner, stretching out for that one. Now playing backhand in the middle of the court to the Djokovic backhand. Backhand to backhand, they go into the net, goes Sinner with his reply. Djokovic looking pretty good from what we're seeing, the sample size at the moment, Arv, at 40-15.
0: But in those sort of mini baseline battles, we haven't had any epic rallies just yet. We're only the third game in, but you draw an error out of Sinner like that, that gives you a little bit of confidence. Maybe Sinner not quite on it yet from the back of the court, serving well, but missed a couple of ground strokes.
1: So far, so good for Djokovic, serving to the Sinner backhand at the middle of the court, up the line of the juice court, goes Djokovic with the backhand. Now backhand from Sinner lands on the baseline. He's going to get into another forehand. Djokovic there trying to dig out a forehand. He doesn't have to, though. Sinner goes long as we check the close call, and it'll be probably a double zoomer. But we are on serve in this opening set of the second semi-final. Djokovic leading 2-1. So again, the discussion going on with the towel boxes. And
0: in Italian as well.
1: Yep. They're going to. So I think Sinner's indicating that he's going to change which towel box he's going to. So they'll work it out now.
0: Come on, chaps. Not the first time you've done this, is it? Surely. Get the right box. I mean, your genius is on the court, forehands and backhands and serves, but they can't get the towel in the right box.
1: You know what they should do, just as an aside here, is on the scoreboard, just for the people around the court and more importantly for the two players, put the colour of the towel box next to it.
0: What you can have is just a little name just on the box. You know, yep. You have the magnetic strips, just, you know, make up everyone's name. You just put it on the box.
1: That's what we used to do with the old scoreboards, right?
0: Exactly. Perfect. That would have been the perfect solution.
1: Or how about this?
0: Okay.
1: Gee, this is a great mind map in 2 minutes. Why don't we change the players' chairs? We'll have one as purple and one as green.
0: No, you can't do that.
1: And then they just sit down, whatever seats they're in.
0: I've got to have to stop you there. Can't have multicoloured
1: seats at Wimbledon. You could have a conversation with people this evening about that. You have great power at this club.
0: I have zero power in this club. I'm just grateful I'm in this club. And, you know, you've got to be careful.
1: All right, I'll propose it then. The serve from Sinner, blocked back by Djokovic. It's gone long. Sinner serving from the Royal Box end. And Centre Court begins to fill up again after Arthur Ferry. What a great run from Arthur, but coming to an end today. I just hope Arthur's able just to run with the momentum he's got now.
0: Yeah, something tells me he will. Mm. 37, 36 in the live rankings now.
1: The serve here, blocked back by Djokovic. Sinner goes forehand up the line of the juice court, but into the net. It's 15-all.
0: When you take on a forehand like that, slightly shorter, you want to be aggressive, but sometimes you take it too low over the net, just clipping the top of the tape, not dribbling over.
1: So Sinner prepares again. Djokovic miles from the baseline, waiting for this ball. At 15-all, the serve onto the forehand of Djokovic. It goes long. The return, that is. 30-15.
0: Would have backed him to make that one, Djokovic, because it wasn't a serve that was that wide.
1: And it was right onto his racket,
0: too. It was, yeah.
1: So now, Sinner taking plenty of time. Winding the serve clock to 6, and he delivers this serve. Looking to go out wide, he's missed. Second serve. Again, taking plenty of time. And the serve picked up on the backhand from Djokovic, cross court. Back that way from Sinner, off forehand from Djokovic, just keeping Sinner pinned in the ad court. Now Sinner with an off forehand, back to that Djokovic backhand. Now switch to the other side, full stretch Djokovic. Sinner coming forward, he should put away the easy volley. He does, had the whole court to work with and made no mistake, it's 40-15.
0: That's the first clenched fist from Sinner as well. What an approach that was. There was a different sound to that one.

0: felt as if he really accelerated through the approach, the big forehand that turned into an approach. He saw Djokovic struggling, so made his way forward.
1: Well, the best part about that was the margin he was playing with as he came forward. Still got the effective ball away.
0: Yeah.
1: Wasn't a winner initially, but had the short reply and good presence of mind. There's the serve here from Sinner. Out wide's an ace. And so we are at 2-2. It's Sinner's second ace for the match thus far.
0: That was a lot more accurate. Not often you see Djokovic not an attempt at a dive return of some sort. He was rooted to the ground. That's what was so impressive against Ossie Aliassime, who served well in the quarterfinals. But the amount of returns that Djokovic got back into play from impossible sort of positions, that diving position where he's almost horizontal with the floor, with the ground, just getting it back into play.
1: As we wait now for Djokovic, a 2-2 firing from the Royal Box. Down the tee. You can do it, Yannick. I'm going to do it now. An ace for Djokovic to go to 15-15. It'll be those sort of feats that we're telling the younger generations who won't have watched Novak Djokovic what he was like. You know, the best part about it, though, is we'll be able to show him as well.
0: No, nice.
1: Because the exploits of those that have gone on before is a little bit patchy in terms of vision. Mm. Well, we have the full set, don't we, for the big four on the men's side, Serena Williams and the big players from over the years, all preserved and archived. So serve here onto the forehand of Sinner. That's shanked away. There's 30-love.
0: Finding his groove on the serve. Djokovic, 75% of first serves in early stages. He's not lost a point behind his first serve when he's made it. 9-9.
1: As we wait now for Djokovic to deliver this ball. The serve out wide, missing. His sort of average first serve percentage into play for the season of his 66.8.
0: Up on that.
1: So it's a good sign if you're a Djokovic fan. Second serve, double fault. Sorry, Novak, on behalf of Arv and I for talking about your serve. Sorry.
0: Always happens, doesn't it? Double fault.
1: It's 30-15. Not much for the crowd to sink their teeth into just yet. We haven't had long rallies.
0: Just testing the ball toss there, Djokovic. Maybe up in the where the sun is, it's to his right. It shouldn't be an issue, to tell you the truth. It's far enough round, but a couple of practice ball tosses initially.
1: There's a serve here from Djokovic. Onto the forehand stretch there, Sinner. Got it into the ad court. Now he's in the ad court playing cross-court backhand. Djokovic just content to go in that direction. All top-spun backhands, both players here. As Djokovic getting more angle, picked up by Sinner. Djokovic with the off forehand. He's just missed it wide, short angle sort of style. And that was a good rally from the players. 30-all.
0: It's just so impressive how low Sinner gets down to play his backhand. Just bending the knees, not wanting to give up any ground on that baseline.
1: So 30-all, 2-all. Have we had a rally that's gone 9-plus shots yet? Mm. Don't think we have, have we?
0: Have a look. I don't feel like we have.
1: It's down there somewhere.
0: Nope, not yet. Yes, two.
1: Two, right.
0: Both have gone Sinner's way.
1: Serve here onto the forehand of Sinner, cross court, up the line from Djokovic with a forehand, back up that line on the backhand for Sinner. Forehand to forehand they go. Djokovic up the middle of the court, big cross court backhand from Sinner, dug out by Djokovic. Sinner going cross court again and heavy. Big forehand from Djokovic, up the line goes Sinner, he's coming in. High ball from Djokovic at the service line. Sinner waits, puts away the overhead. That's the contest we're looking forward to this afternoon. It's a break point for Sinner at 30-40.
0: Well, that just reminded me of the Australian Open. At the start of the year, that type of rally, Djokovic going huge with the running forehand, but again, it was Sinner that refused to back off the baseline, and it was a nice smash to finish off. It felt like it came alive there for the first time.
1: Do you think they've been preparing for that today?
0: Yeah.
1: There's the serve here from Djokovic. Under pressure in this opening set. Staring down a break point, 30-40, the serve. Onto the forehand of Sinner. Djokovic goes with an off forehand. Sinner cross-court backhand. Up the line goes Djokovic. Full stretch Sinner. He sort of slid in that ball, didn't quite get the timing right. It rolls to the net, and we're a deuce.
0: Yeah, that's brilliant from Djokovic. Made sure he got deuce. The first serve in. It was a good one. And the backhand up the line, the trademark shot doing its job. good under pressure there, Djokovic.

0: So we're a deuce to all in the opening set as the match comes to life. The second semi-final as Djokovic, the serve, big forehand from Sinner at the middle of the court, going back behind is Djokovic. Sinner scrambles to get a forehand but puts it into the net. And that's smart from Djokovic as he goes to advantage.
1: Clever getting Sinner to twist and turn. He's actually feeling his groin a couple of times, Sinner. Got to keep an eye on that. He actually felt it after the previous point to that, off that long rally.
0: There hasn't been anything noticeable in the lead-up in the other matches, has there?
1: No, I haven't. No, I think he's been niggle-free.
0: Serve down the tee, an ace for Djokovic. No niggles there. Survives the break point. It's 3-2 in the first set of the second semi-final on the Wimbledon Radio Channel. And now the contest is bubbling up nicely. I've got another idea, by the way. I've been thinking about it while we've got the two games going by. You know, we've got the red towels and
1: the
0: green
1: strawberry towels.
0: Why don't we make the towels? I know they recycle through the colours, but for centre court only, make them purple towels and green towels. And that way you know, because one chair will have the purple towels, one chair will have the green towels.
1: There are many solutions, Pete. There are many solutions. It's picking the right one.
0: You know, one of the bigger events on the tennis calendar. I'm just talking about the towel boxes.
1: But to tell you the truth, it's only these two have messed it up. Everyone else has got it right, but maybe the enormity of a semi-final just scrambles your brain a little bit.
0: Been anything sort of trend-wise, apart from maybe the potential issue with Sinner? I mean, certainly Djokovic looks pretty fresh right now.
1: He's up to speed very quickly. We were talking before. How's the body feeling? Is it going to be slightly sore? If it is, it's not showing right now. But I guess when the adrenaline is pumping, that's a natural painkiller, isn't it, if you're feeling any sort of discomfort.
0: Well, he's first out of the chair, Jannik Sinner. Djokovic is taking a bit longer. What's he going for here? It's not a ball change. He gets another towel, puts it down, works his way out, and actually is helping the crowd coming in.
1: Yeah, players are leaving their towels out, obviously, at the change of ends, just so they're there, because it's a bit of a walk back. The ball kids cannot help them with the towels. They can on the regular tour, but not in the four majors, so they've got plenty of towels at the change of ends.
0: Sinner, a 2-3, far in from the royal box, and the serve onto the forehand of Djokovic. Sinner goes back that way, blocked back by Djokovic, up the line. Cross court backhand from Sinner is heavy, slice shorter from Djokovic. Slice up the line, Sinner coming in. High ball, Djokovic, near the service line. Another great overhead from Sinner. He's hitting them well today. It's 15-love.
1: Getting back to that one well. A bit of variation, actually, from Djokovic. The first time we've seen the drop shot or the slice, short slice being used. He hit that backhand drop shot against Augello. Seemed very well. The one up the line, his favourite one. Expect to see a few of those today from him to change it up.
0: So Sinner gets ready in the serve. Down the tee, onto the forehand of Djokovic. Up the middle of the court, forehand to forehand they go. Now Sinner on a backhand cross court. Up the line goes Djokovic, blocked back by Sinner. And this is the drop shot from Djokovic. He puts it into the net. He wanted to put a bit of angle on it. Sinner didn't have to play it. It's 30-love.
1: What I have noticed so far from Djokovic, there's been no look up to his camp. I think he realises I've got to conserve absolutely every ounce of my energy today, because he's been pretty vocal this tournament. And he was pretty vocal at Roland Garros too.
0: Yep.
1: He hasn't even looked in their direction yet.
0: Well, he did take a bit of time in the shaded area, just near the royal box. Sinner serves down the tee, ace to go to 40-love.
1: He was getting frustrated in the Augello-Sinner match. I felt like it at some points was becoming a distraction.
0: As again, he just moves back into the shaded area. Mm. There's a small patch of shade just near the royal box. And now he puts himself back into the sun as the serve coming in from Sinner. Out wide, misses.
1: Ooh, 132. That's a biggie.
0: Second serve. Djokovic near the baseline for this second ball. Onto the backhand there of the serve, Sinner, who goes long. And game Sinner, we are at three games all, 22 minutes into the second semi-final on the Wimbledon Radio Channel. And steady as she goes for the players. So just the one break point has come and gone in the match so far. And that was for Jannik Sinner, saved comfortably by Djokovic. Apart from that, it's steady as she goes for both players out here in this semi-final. Novak Djokovic prepares from the Royal Box end, which is filling up nicely. The serve onto the backhand of Sinner, up the middle of the court. Off forehand from Djokovic, backing up the line from Sinner. Cross court forehand, Djokovic is deep. This takes the net from Sinner, falls short. Cross court forehand from Djokovic, high ball from Sinner. Going to be easily put away, is it? Well, it was from Djokovic. He put it straight back to Sinner, though, who couldn't handle it. And it's 15-love. And it's always those nervy moments on the overhead from Djokovic, isn't it?
1: Well, as he said a few weeks ago, I think my Serbian fans have actually named my smash the Djoko smash. So he knows that, okay, it doesn't always go according to plan, but he got enough on that one.
0: It's not necessarily a term of endearment,
1: no,
0: is it?
1: No, and he's aware of that, and that was made up by his own fans as well.
0: The serve here onto the forehand of Sinner at the middle of the court. Cross court forehand is deep from Djokovic, and that's too deep from Sinner in reply.
1: Onto that second shot quickly. Oh, for that serve, Djokovic, that was good earlier.
0: So he goes to 30-love. Another beautiful sunny day in London, as they have been all the way through these championships. Not a drop of rain to be had. It's been magnificent. The serve blocked back here from Sinner. That return's going to go long, and it's 40-love. And you talked a little bit earlier, Arvin, about how Djokovic is conserving energy by not, you know, sort of having a constant discussion with his box. We should count up how many love games and 15 games he's going to have on his serve today that he can get through pretty comfortably, because that's going to help too. First serve goes into the net. Taking plenty of time, as he usually does on the second serve, and the serve. Double, oh gosh, we've done it again. We talked about the Djokovic serve, he's thrown a double fault.
1: Well, he can still win this game to 15. Not going to be a love game, but yeah, it's fairly big, isn't it? 112 again, 12 miles an hour. 40 love, you can take a chance just to keep things mixed up.
0: So now Djokovic prepares at the aforementioned 40-15, three games all. There's the serve here. How wide's an ace? There we go. No problem at all there. And he keeps himself in front. His fourth ace, and it's 4-3. We are on serve in the second of our semi-finals here on the Wimbledon Radio Channel, live around the world from here at Centre Court. And whether you're listening on your Amex radios or via the app, the Wimbledon app, wimbledon.com, Sirius XM, the Sirius XM app in the United States, we welcome you here to a magnificent scene on Centre Court. And really high quality semi-final so far.
1: Fairly clinical, yeah. A lot of these rallies being won on either winners or forced errors. Not too many forced to talk about. Looking at their totals, four from Djokovic, only three from Sinner.
0: It's sort of trending towards sort of tiebreak land, as we sort of look at it at the moment, as more spectators make their way in. They've had a chance to just wander around the grounds and get something to eat, get something to drink, knowing potentially they could be sitting here for 4.5 hours.
1: Just noticed Sachin Tendulkar in the Royal Box. He's always been a massive Federer fan. Loves his tennis, Sachin.
0: Well, that's right. The Indian men's team was here playing England in a couple of T20s, and
1: that's right.
0: The Indian women's team is playing an historic test match against the England women's team at Lord's.
1: Very cool.
0: So we're Lord's Cricket Ground. We're talking about the sport of cricket for those around the world who don't know what we're discussing here. But back to the tennis, and it is Jannik Sinner serving a 3-4 from the Royal Box end, and he delivers this ball, blocked back by Djokovic, floating ball in the middle of the court. Off forehand from Sinner, slice backhand from Djokovic, floats long. And we are at 15-love.
1: Never looked like making that one. It was just a bit floated, a bit high.
0: So Sinner looking to reach his second Wimbledon final. Be back-to-back finals here if he's able to do it. Remembering one last year over Carlos Alcaraz. to serve here, going long. Second serve. And we wait for this ball to come in. Onto the backhand of Djokovic. It's just gone long in the corner of the court. And then just a little bit of a, oh, gee, I can't believe that missed.
1: Well, I think he was frustrated because he hit it well enough. Doesn't miss too many of those. It's a favourite type of backhand when he gets up high to it. Drags it cross court.
0: 30 love. I think the crowd just a bit subdued. Just seeing where this one goes. It's the serve here from Sinner. Takes the net and misses. Second serve. And Sinner will deliver this ball. Under the backhand of Djokovic. Dug out by Sinner near the baseline. Forehand the line from Djokovic. Now he's in the ad court playing a back out the other line. Sinner just happy to keep Djokovic in the ad court. Now in the juice court, he gets a short reply to Sinner. He bends down to get it. Djokovic is there. Forehand volley nicely put away by Sinner. He just kept moving forward. Held his court position and then had the easy put away. 40 love.
1: It really was a good looking point, wasn't it? Just worked in stages, didn't it? Got Djokovic on the defence and worked his way towards the net. The backhand line was exceptional to get Djokovic defending. And he made the volley look very easy. Just caressed it into the open court. No stress on the volley.
0: So 40 love, 4-3. Well, 3-4, looking at it from Sinner's point of view, of course. Delivered up a 4-all, the serve out wide. Picked up by Djokovic, yeah, it's into the net, the backhand though. It's 4-all. Here on Centre Court on the Wimbledon radio channel. As we work our way through this opening set, but no real momentum one way or the other.
1: I guess you have to give Sinner the slight edge so far of the 8 games, just because he's had the one break point. But like you said, apart from that, there's not been much between the two.
0: Indeed, we do get to a tiebreaker. They haven't played one for a little while. Last year at Roland Garros. And that was 7-6, the third set. Sinner was able to wrap up that semi-final as Djokovic, the serve, takes the net. In fact, Djokovic has lost 4 of his last 5 semi-finals in majors. That only win coming against Sinner at the AO. The serve onto the backhand of Sinner, jumping into it. Cross forehand from Djokovic, matched by Sinner. Up the line goes Djokovic with his forehand. He's back there again. He's having a scramble in the juice court, and the slice forehand is netted, and it's love 15.
1: Well, winning that first point is big. It puts the pressure on at this stage of the set. That was a superb backhand. Flat, hard, up the line. It was on Djokovic very quickly. Just one of 6 points won behind the second serve for Djokovic as well. So he's got to make sure he makes some first serves in this game.
0: Love 15, 4-all, the serve. Blocked back by Sinner. It's going long. And it's 15-all. And that's the thing, isn't it?
2: 15-all.
0: Because we talk about a lot, and understandably so, about Djokovic and the return of serve, but the serve's getting more and more love these days.
1: So accurate. Just looking at his accuracy, the variation is good. That was an excellent serve, close to the sideline.
0: Well, Sinner giving himself a lot of latitude, a lot of room behind the baseline, waiting for this ball. Djokovic winds it down to 1. High ball from Sinner, lands in. Djokovic goes with the off forehand. Sinner going up the line and surprised Djokovic. He throws in a short ball, coming forward, and the easy put away is Sinner. And he's annoyed a little bit there, Djokovic, because the net cord got in the way as well. It's 15-30.
1: That was tricky to deal with.
2: 15-30.
1: You make your own luck in this sport, don't you? That was struck well enough for it to dribble over for... Well, it actually didn't dribble, it clipped it on the way through, but that was just enough to disrupt Djokovic. And then he was stuck in a funny position in the court, nowhere to go.
0: So 15-30, 4-all in this opening set, the second semi-final. There's the serve from Djokovic, going down the tee, misses. Amping it up at 122.
1: How big is this? Is he going to go on this second, or is he going to play it safe?
0: Well, Sinner is going to move back in the court. So he's not on the baseline. He's metres from it. So a change up here. Sinner is a return position.

0: And Djokovic delivers. Sinner waits, hits a big back out the middle of the court. Forehand back to that backhand of Sinner, dug out by Djokovic. Sinner going again, cross court this time. Full stretch, Djokovic slice, backhand's got to go wide. And it worked. And now it's an interesting situation again for Djokovic at 15, 40 more break points.
1: Oh, what a couple of backhands that was from Sinner. He launched himself into that last one, up high, airborne when he struck it. Too hot to handle for Djokovic.
0: So 15-40. Djokovic again under pressure on his serve. And we'll take time. We'll wind the serve clock to one and deliver this serve. Onto the backhand of Sinner. It sits up. Back that way from Djokovic. Cross court forehand from Sinner. Middle of the court again from Djokovic. Now he's scrambling on a forehand. It's a three-quarter court ball. Big forehand up the line from Sinner. High ball. Djokovic underneath it is Sinner. Oh, he's made a hash of the overhead. Dumped it into the bottom of the net. Djokovic survives. It's 30-40.
1: Well, he'll take it, Djokovic. My word. What a surprising miss from Sinner. It actually looked as if he wasn't quite in position there, reaching forward for it. That's amazing. He wasn't even anywhere near it. Halfway up the net. What a chance.
0: Oh, what retrieval work from Djokovic as well.
1: Looks straight up into the air, Sinner.
0: Well, there's still another break point to come. 30-40. As Djokovic prepares and the serve. Onto the forehand of Sinner. Just gets over. Djokovic off forehand coming in. Sinner goes up the line for a winner. And a clenched fist to his team. Because indeed he has the break of serve and will serve for the opening set next at 5-4.
1: Well, nothing wrong with the backhand, that's for sure. That was superb and what a recovery from Sinner after missing that smash. That would have been still rattling around the mind, but the perfect response from the Italian that. The approach was... It was a decent one, I thought, from Djokovic. OK, ideally, might have wanted it to be a bit deeper in the court, but still threading the needle, Sinner.
0: It can't just be decent, can it, against Jannik Sinner?
1: I guess not. It's got to be perfect.
0: And he was ready and waiting for it, too. I mean, look, the conventional wisdom, Arv, would suggest that the best chance for Djokovic to win this match is by winning the first set. But Novak Djokovic just throws conventional wisdom out the window.
1: Yeah, you can't write him off, can you? He doesn't seem to be human at times, but yeah, against the world number one, goes down a couple of sets, then I guess the writing's on the wall. But anyway, we're a long way away from that. Sinner's got to close out this set first. A big step in the right direction for him.
0: And Djokovic continuing to wear the cap too. I did his match against Roman Safiulin where he did change it up. Sometimes he had the cap on, sometimes had the cap off. And now he's talking to his team. First time.
1: Yeah, Viktor Troicki up on his feet. It was more like Djokovic was telling him rather than Troicki having a word with Djokovic.
0: Sinner serving for the opening set. The serve onto the forehand of Djokovic, but it's an ace. Great way to start. 15 love, ace number four.
1: First serve's in 74%, just lost 2 points behind the first serve. Sinner has not lost a single point behind his second serve. 5-5.
0: At 15 love, Sinner. The serve onto the forehand of Djokovic. This time he does miss the serve. It's just over the service line. Second serve. Djokovic up near the baseline. We'll wait for it. And Sinner will just take a little bit of extra time. And he'll get going now. Serve onto the backhand of Djokovic. Lands it right on the baseline. Great return from Djokovic. Sinner can't handle it. His backhand in reply goes long. It's 15-all.
1: That was millimeter perfect. Handcuffing a Sinner there.
0: So now Sinner wanting to try and finish this off as efficiently as possible because he knows what's coming down the other end of the court and delivers this ball out wide. Full stretch Djokovic cross court forehand. It does indeed go wide and it's 30-15.

0: shake of the racket to his team.
1: Yeah. That's his celebration, isn't it? The shake of the racket. Two or three shakes. He lost a point when he's gone out wide on the deuce side sinner. Won that first serve. Pretty impressive.
0: Well, it just shows the high level that we're seeing out here right from the get-go, as you would expect with these two players. Way back in the courts, Djokovic to wait for this ball from Sinner out wide. Blocked back by Djokovic. Forehand drive volley from Sinner. Doesn't quite put it away, but it's good enough. Djokovic getting a racket to it, but can't do anything with it. And it's two set points here for Jannik Sinner at 40-15.
1: Well, it's been a very good set from Sinner. Hardly lost points on serve. Only 38 minutes.
0: And 2 points away from a one set to love lead. Sinner, the serve, and it goes long. Just pops the ball back to the ball kid. Done a great job, the ball kids, across the championships. Second serve. Onto the forehand of Djokovic, up the middle of the court. Off forehand from Sinner, big back out the line from Djokovic, hefty as well. And blocked into the net by Sinner in reply. One set point gone, one to come, 40-30.
1: You feel that's what he has to do. He has to take the ball on. He has to put Sinner under pressure with that strike. That was a beauty.
0: So now it is 40-30. It's another set point here for Jannik Sinner. And the serve. Clips the tape out wide. Be slightly disappointed because I think that might have been an ace. Had it have landed without clipping the tape on the way through. Another first serve. Djokovic meters from the baseline, waiting. And the serve. Onto the forehand. Djokovic makes it. Cross-court forehand from Sinner coming in. And that forehand's netted by Djokovic. And it's first blood to Jannik Sinner. He takes the opening set in 40 minutes of the semi-final, 6-4.
1: Yeah, pretty good.
0: Your thoughts?
1: No, pretty good set. It has to be said, more than pretty good. Excellent from Sinner, excellent serving, looking strong from the back of the court as well, striking the backhand very well. The accuracy on his serve, really stretching Djokovic out. We saw a couple of moves forward as well, points one at the net, good for Sinner. We just saw that tiny blip with the missed smash on the first break point. But apart from that, it's very good stuff from Sinner.
0: We'll catch you in set number three.
1: You will.
0: Arvin Palmer going to change over. Nick Munro about to jump in as we take a look at some of the numbers. High first serve percentage from both players. High percentage one on the first serve. The problem for Djokovic, he is just 1 of 7 second serve points won so far in the match. And Sinner getting to the net a lot. 8 of 9 efficient when he does get forward of the service line. And 14 winners to 7, both players with 4 aces. The unforced error count pretty even, 5-4. And Sinner winning 30 points in that set. Djokovic, 23. Changeover. That was so fast, Dick Munro, but that's what you'll like around the court.
2: No, I've been watching this. This has been incredible stuff from Jannik Sinner. And you mentioned the one stat. I mean, 1 of 7 on second serve points, 1 for Novak Djokovic. That's been the big deal, right? Not being able to even get back to neutral, really, when he's been having to hit a second serve. Jannik Sinner makes you pay. You know, we've seen throughout Wimbledon already, Novak Djokovic normally has gone pretty big on some of the second serves, been able to stay on offense. But right now, that just hasn't been able to affect Jannik Sinner. He's been ready for the bigger second serves and been able to stay aggressive.
0: Yeah, and he's changed up his serve, return position as well. So we saw towards the back end of that set. We've been on court 41 minutes and Jannik Sinner first out from the chair. Now the royal box is full. Now this center court is full. And it's good to see. Hope you're enjoying it on the Wimbledon radio channel live around the world. Here at center court this afternoon. So we get ready for the second set. And work for Djokovic to do here. He is serving from the royal box end. Talk about what he needs here. This is a must hold for Djokovic just to get things rolling again. As he delivers this first ball onto the backhand of Sinner. Djokovic with an off forehand. Sinner cross court backhand. Back up the line or one in the middle of the court from Djokovic. He's taken way into the ad court. Stretches out on the backhand. He's going to stretch out another one. Cross court. Sinner goes the other direction. Big forehand.

0: the line from Djokovic into the net, goes Sinner. And that'll give him a little bit of a heart, Nick, that point. Djokovic, 15 love.
1: Yeah, no, for sure. I mean, that was a deep forehand from Novak Djokovic. It kind of pushed Sinner back on that backhand there. A little bit more MPH on the forehand from Djokovic.
0: Which is what he had when he beat Sinner in Australia at the top of the year. He was unleashing on that forehand. 15 love. Serve clock winds itself down, and now the serve missing. Stretching Sinner on that backhand. Second serve. This has been the problem for Djokovic thus far in the match. And the second serve onto the forehand of Sinner, up the middle of the court. Forehand into the ad court, just goes wide from Djokovic, and it's 15-all.
1: Yeah, Djokovic trying to get the ball a little bit closer to the line there, trying to get Sinner on the defense, and that leads to some mistakes at times when you're, you know, that target is so small.
0: So 15-all, opening game of the second sets here on the Wimbledon Radio Channel as the serve comes in. And that's going long. It was a healthy first serve percentage into play for both players, 70%+. And Djokovic needs to remain at that or better. He's going to get back into this. The serve onto the backhand of Sinner. Cross court backhand from Djokovic, matched by Sinner. Dug out off the baseline from Djokovic. Now he's in the juice court, scrambling for a forehand. He can't get there. Great pressure again from Sinner with that backhand up the line, 15-30.
1: Yeah, and against most players, you kind of feel like you have them on defense on some shots. But now against Jannik Sinner, he's sliding into shots on the grass, and he was able to slide into the backhand with the left leg, stay low, and it's such an aggressive shot down the line.
0: So 15-30. As the serve coming in, Djokovic onto the forehand of Sinner. Djokovic is there with the cross-court backhand. Middle of the court goes Sinner with his. Forehand to forehand they go, netted by Sinner. And we're at 30-all.
1: And once again, a little bit better depth there from Novak Djokovic with the forehand cross-court. He got it pretty much right on the line, just a little bit in front of the line, and that was able to push Sinner back.
0: So 30-all. As Djokovic from the Royal Box end. In this opening game of the second set, Sinner miles from the baseline. He waits for this ball, which goes down the tee, but misses. Second serve. Again, he'll take plenty of time, as he does, as he's done across his career. Second serve. Onto the forehand of Sinner. Good depth on the serve from Djokovic. Now he's in the ad court playing cross court backhand. Sinner just content to keep him there. Backhand to backhand they go. Good angle from Djokovic. Up the line goes Sinner. He misses. That's better from Djokovic. It'll come on as well. I heard that. It's 40-30.
1: Yeah, Novak Djokovic, as we know, that's his backhand is just world class. His rating right now is 9.5 off the backhand, Novak Djokovic. He's getting it close to the line. Good depth, extra spin. And that's what pushed Jannik Sinner there.
0: How's his opponent going on the backhand wing, by the
1: 9.4. way? 9.4. Toe-to-toe.
0: Backhand to backhand, baby. We're working the ad court as the serve here from Djokovic. And it's down the tee. It's unreturned. Djokovic holds opening game of the second set. We know he's not going to go away in this second set, Nick, but you feel that he's got to win it.
1: Yeah, no, he's not going to go away. You're exactly right. You feel like he's maybe has to win this second set. And, you know, against FAA, went 5 hours and 15 minutes, did have the 2 days off, but still, being 39 years old, you feel like if he's down two sets to love, it becomes a big hurdle to come back from. Still a long ways to go, though. And Jannik Sinner, he's been playing some aggressive tennis. It's been impressive.
0: Yeah, he's played some good tennis throughout the championships. I sort of mentioned we're not spending a lot of time talking about him. We haven't really across the 2 weeks.
1: Yeah, I mean, for Jannik Sinner, other than the first round where he went five sets, all of his other matches have been in straight sets, you know, and he seems to, you know, people are like, well, he's not really playing his best. Well, look, I mean, the guy's barely, he hasn't lost any sets other than the first round, so he's playing good enough to get the W and in quick, quick form.
0: As the serve here from Sinner. Down the tee, misses. Second serve. The serve onto the backhand here of Djokovic. Off backhand, he's just missed it wide. But it's

0: He was being trying to be aggressive on that ball. 15 love.
1: Yeah, it was a great job on that second serve, getting in the body of Djokovic. You could see how close Djokovic was on the baseline or just inside. So always so smart to go into the body, tie him up as he was able to do there.
0: So Sinner at 15 love. Second game, second set. The serve down the tees and ace. And he goes to 30 love. And that's ace number 5 for the match. And looking very, very comfortable on serve thus far. Here's the world number one who will hang on to the world number one position no matter what happens in this match. As Sinner, the serve down the tee. This time he misses. Second serve. And the serve onto the backhand of Djokovic. Short ball. Cross court forehand heavy from Sinner. Matched by Djokovic. Forehand, forehand they go. Slightly shorter ball now. Djokovic can attack. Off forehand style into the 8 court for a winner. And it's 30-15.
1: Yeah, and there's a little bit of a miss hit from Jannik Sinner. And then that allowed Djokovic to take the ball. They landed pretty much mid-court and really take advantage of it. Nole knew if he didn't go for the winner there, then he would be in trouble.
0: Ah, the Nole fans are back in the shirts. A little bit closer to the court, actually, closer to the royal Thank box. You. And the end that Jannik Sinner is serving from, 30-15. And Sinner's serve goes into the net. Now, will Djokovic remain aggressive? You know he's going to step in. I think it's a big chance. The serve. Backhand picked up for Djokovic cross court. Sinner goes up the middle of the court. Ball at the line from Djokovic. Backhand to backhand they go. Big back up the line for Djokovic. It's a winner again. Sinner's ball rolling to the net. We're at 30 all.
1: And once again, Novak Djokovic taking advantage of a more of a mid-court ball that did come to his backhand, but Djokovic stepped into it, took some time away from Jannik Sinner there. We've seen Jannik Sinner slide into shots. He tried to slide into that one, but just too far away.
0: Always astonishing how the players can just slide on this surface and not injure themselves. We're thankful for that. 30 all, though. Sinner in a little bit of pressure in this service game. We'll see how it plays out as he serves here. Blocked back by Djokovic. Forehand drive volley from Sinner, though. He took it on, no problem at all. It was a decent return from Djokovic on the stretch. It's 40-30.
1: And that's what players work on these days. The top players work on the swinging forehand and the swinging backhand volley. That way, as Djokovic, when he floated that return, Sinner was able to stay on the offense with the big forehand.
0: So game point for Sinner. Game two. Set two. Wimbledon Radio Channel. The serve out wide, blocked back by Djokovic. It goes long. Sinner sort of had a fraction of a second, thought about hitting it, didn't. Couple of fist pumps, one game all.
1: Yeah, just a note on the sliding into shots for Jannik Sinner. I remember last year during Holiday, I spoke with his coach, Darren Cahill, and he was mentioning how after his first round win in Holiday, Sinner wanted to just go on the practice court and work on sliding into shots. So he didn't want to work on just normal forehand and backhand. He said, push me in the corners, get me sliding into shots. And we're getting a little look here at Jannik Sinner's return quality, 9.5 in the first set. That's incredible.
0: And that's what's made life difficult for Novak Djokovic as he steps to the line, serve out wide, just missing. Just see whether there's a bit of frustration that might come in from Djokovic in this set. Another second serve for Sinner to have a look at. And it's an ace down the middle. He's amped that up big time. 119, Nick.
1: I mean, he had to amp that up to 119 miles an hour because when you're mentioning that Sinner's return quality has been a 9.5 and it's been so hard to get it around him, you got to go a little bit bigger. You got to go for some aces. You might have a couple of double faults, but you got to play bigger now.
0: 192 kilometer second serve, if you don't mind, as the serve here from Djokovic down the tee is an ace to go to 30 love. That one going through the center line. 30 love, one all, second sets. First set going to Jannik Sinner, 6-4. There's a serve here out wide. Big forehand from Sinner up the line. Djokovic, oh, he had plenty of space to work with. He didn't have to go that close to the line. He pushed it wide, 30-15.
1: Yeah, and that's what happens when you sense that your player is already running for the ball, and we've seen Sinner sliding into those shots, so he just felt like that target was smaller than it needed to be.

0: There's Djokovic, the serve. Down the tee, just missing the ace. He just looks down that line and says, oh, just a couple of centimetres, please. Overcast now, the clouds coming over here at centre court. The serve onto the backhand of Sinner, the middle of the court. Cross forehand from Djokovic, heavier from Sinner. And Djokovic can't handle the pace. His forehand crosses wide, and it's 40-30.
1: Yeah, that was a heavy forehand from Jannik Sinner. Just gave it a little bit more juice there, and Djokovic normally can handle that one. It was almost like he was surprised how big that came at him.
0: Yeah, just trying to knock him out of position on that one. 40-30, 1-1 in the second set as Djokovic, the serve. Onto the forehand of Sinner. He's reaching for that. It goes long. Djokovic starts walking to the chair. He's held serve. It's 2-1 in the second set. Second semi-final. Winner to play, Sasha Zverev on Sunday. And this is the Wimbledon Radio Channel. And this is Nick Munro. In that order.
1: In that order, exactly. Wow, how good does Sasha Zverev look? I think he averaged 78% first serve percentage. I mean, when you're averaging that, it's difficult for anybody to beat you, right? And you have two of the best returners out here in Sinner and Djokovic. So whoever wins this, it'll be a good battle.
0: Yeah, I mean, Arthur Ferry, he came, basically for me, he came up against the world number three.
1: Yeah.
0: And he hasn't done that before, so.
1: Yeah. I mean, look, what.
0: And he's born world number three.
1: If somebody would have told Arthur Ferry, hey, you know, you're going to make the semifinals of Wimbledon, will you take that? You're taking that in an absolute heartbeat and then running to the bar after and grabbing a beer, because that's a heck of a 2 weeks. And now he's up to 36 in the world, Arthur Ferry. So, look, if he wins two more matches, leading in the U.S. Open, he's going to be seeded at the U.S. Open.
0: Mm, good point.
1: So, pretty amazing.
0: That is a very good point, because no points really to defend, because he's been playing at the lower level.
1: He's got a couple wins at some challengers, and that's literally nothing.
0: No, because now you get direct entry into a lot of things. But it's not, you might need a wild card or two just to get you through. But you definitely make the cutoff for U.S. Open, but the sort of tournaments happening now he won't be able to get, because it'll be his ranking from 6 weeks prior.
1: Right, exactly. So he might need a couple of wild cards, but...
0: Can you talk to a few people? I know you're big in American tennis here.
1: We'll see. No, but I think honestly, look, even if he is in qualies, he'll qualify, and he's playing some great tennis.
2: Yeah. Thank you, ladies and gentlemen. Quiet, please.
0: And it is Sinner serving at 1-2. There's everyone finding their seats here on centre court. And Sinner, the serve down the tee. Blocked back by Djokovic. Up the line of the ad court, it goes wide. And it's 15-love. A 107 wins at the championships for Novak Djokovic across his career. He passed a big milestone this tournament as a serve. Blocked back by Djokovic. It's in the middle of the court. Cross-court forehand. Good angle from Sinner. Sliding into one is Djokovic. Now he's in the ad court playing cross-court backhand. Backhand picked up here from Sinner. Back up the line from Djokovic. Forehand into the net from Sinner. Great depth of shot from Djokovic. It's 15-all.
1: Yeah, and again, that was incredible from Novak Djokovic. To slide into the forehand, and you know, that's what you call kind of the steal score, being able to slide and be able to go from defense to offense, because he was absolutely on the defense when he ran to hit that forehand. But then all of a sudden, his balance and dexterity got him back in the point.
0: As now, we're at 15-all. Sinner just with a little bit more pressure on his serve. The serve misses. Looking to do a bit of S&V, serve and volley. Are you making that move forward? Second serve here for Sinner. Just wait for the plane to go over. Not sure if it's Nick Munro's private jet or not.
1: Thought it was yours.
0: Can't quite make out the sound as the serve here. Forehand from Djokovic, picked up by Sinner. It's like a half volley almost. He's in the ad court playing cross-court backhand. Slice again from Djokovic into that corner. Big topspin backhands from both players now. Sinner drops it in short. Slice Djokovic again. Topspin backhand. Sinner looking to go the other way. He goes long this time. And the pressure continues to build up, 15-30.
1: Yeah, good variation from Novak Djokovic, using a little bit of slice, and that ends up changing the footwork for Jannik Sinner. He's got to get a little bit lower on that ball, so Novak Djokovic not giving him a lot of pace there to work with.
0: So Sinner, well, at

0: 15-30. At 1-2 in this second set. Djokovic meters from the baseline. He waits for this ball. And it's an ace out wide. Past the outstretched racket of Djokovic. It's 30-all.
1: That's the sixth ace for Jannik Sinner. He's only lost 3 points when he's made that first serve. And only 5 points on the second. So to only have lost 8 points on serve. That's incredible from the Italian.
0: Which makes it a bit more meritorious that Djokovic has got it to 30-all here. Here's Sinner. Waits, and now he serves. Onto the forehand of Djokovic. Up the middle of the court. A forehand from Sinner. He's now in the ad court. Going to throw in the drop shot. Coming forward is Djokovic. He's going to play a drop shot and make a complete meal of it. Put it into the net halfway up. It's 40-30.
1: Yeah, and I feel like Jannik Sinner actually tried to make that drop shot. He was trying to hit a drop shot. It ended up being a short slice with a little bit of height over the net. So Novak got up to it quicker than he thought he was going to and had more options.
0: Yeah.
1: And so ultimately, he was like, which one do I choose? And then try to make the drop shot too good.
0: Yeah, the slice up the line probably would have been ideal.
1: I think so.
0: But instead, Sinner now at 40-30. As the serve coming in, Sinner into the net. Second serve. About to cross the hour mark for the match. Djokovic looking to be aggressive on the return. He plays a cross court. Good angle. Slice there from Sinner on the back out. The line goes Djokovic. He's missed it. And so Sinner holds again. We are a 2-all in the second set of the semifinal.
1: I mean, isn't it amazing with, you know, with the top guys in the world, you only get one or two chances to maybe get that break. Novak Djokovic had the love 30, and then he had that short ball that he missed the drop shot where he could have just played line to get into the net. You have to take advantage of those one or two points or else Jannik Sinner gets the hold and he's sending the balls right back over.
0: Yeah, off he goes again. So Djokovic now at the Royal Box end, just clouded over, which has been great for the players and the spectators. 29 Celsius, still in London as the serve out wide, picked up by Sinner off the edge of his racket and into the crowd. It's 15 love, taken by a spectator there, and the ball kid just waits patiently. The spectator examines the ball and then has to throw it back. Got to throw it back, it's not baseball.
1: keep them.
0: Although we had someone who looks after the tennis ball supplies here at Wimbledon talk about that as a serve out wide misses. So,
1: and it's okay to keep them, right?
0: Not usually, but if they get lost, so on the outside courts, if they disappear over fences, they do have other ball that they can put into circulation. Serve here onto the forehand of Sinner. The middle of the court, big backhand from Djokovic. He'll wheel up to a forehand up the line, but put it into the nets. It's 15-all.
2: 15-all.
0: So they're always churning through all the old tennis balls just to find ones that might be suitable to put into circulation because we only have the six that we use.
1: Yeah, and the chair umpire has some used balls under his chair just in case one does go out. It'll be similar to what they're using now.
0: Not generally a problem here with about 7,000 cameras.
1: That's true.
0: There's the serve here down the tee missing from Djokovic, now muttering to himself. Second serve again for Sinner to have a look at. And this time he is back in the court. He's miles from the baseline. There's the serve from Djokovic. And he waits to Sinner. Big forehand dug out by Djokovic. Almost knocked him off balance. He goes forehand into the juice court. Big cross court forehand from Sinner. Matched by Djokovic. Here's the big forehand battle we go. Up the line goes Djokovic. Big backhand from Sinner on the baseline. It knocked Djokovic off balance. His forehand is into the net. It's 15-30.
1: Yeah, and just watching kind of where these guys are making contact with the ball. Jannik Sinner is trying to get as close to the baseline as he can throughout the rally. His up and back movement has been impeccable. And so when he hit that backhand, he was able just to take a split second away by going down the line and rush Novak.
0: It's almost when he hit that forehand, Novak, he was in the matrix. He's just flung back. Under pressure again on his serve, 15-30. The serve goes into the net. Interested to see what his first serve percentage is in set number two here, because it certainly appears to have dropped. Overall, is at 68%, so it's dropped under 70. The serve onto the backhand of Sinner. Up the line goes Djokovic. Big forehand from Sinner. Shorter ball. Cross-court backhand Djokovic. Retreating back to the baseline. Playing cross-court backhands. Up the line goes Sinner. Cross-court forehand from Djokovic. Looping forehand from Sinner. Big forehand Djokovic goes long.

0: long. Danger time now for Novak Djokovic. It's 15-40.
1: Yeah, and those were shots that actually, you know, looking back at his match in Australian Open where he beat Jannik Sinner, the on-the-run forehand, he was hitting so big into corners and for winners, right, when he was on the run, down the line cross. That time he tried to go big again and just missed it. And now 15-40. Jannik Sinner just puts so much pressure on you.
0: Here comes the noise from the crowd. I suspect more urging Djokovic on. The serve clock has stopped. He's looked over at the Novak supporters in the corner of center court. Just settle it down, guys. I got you. 15-40. Djokovic serves out wide and misses again. The first serve percentage continues to drop for Djokovic. Second serve. Sinner meters from the baseline, waiting for this ball. And the serve onto the forehand of Sinner. Djokovic with an off backhand. Sinner, big forehand, too big going cross court. One saved, one to come. It's 30-40.
1: I mean, to think that that's only the fourth second serve point that Novak has won. 4 out of 16 on those second serve points. I mean, you've seen the pressure that Jannik Sinner has been able to put on that second serve and really force Novak off of his mark. But he's going to need to do it again here. Needs a big first serve.
0: So that first serve percentage. Yeah, it's dropped off. It's at 50% for Djokovic. 8 of 16. Winning plenty when he does go in. Onto the backhand here, Sinner. Just like that. But it's so important. I mean, if we're circling stats at the moment, it's this first serve for Djokovic in this period of the match he needs.
1: And he's only gone 29% out wide on the ad side. So that kind of caught Jannik Sinner off guard because he hasn't gone there very often.
0: Thinking his way through this situation, as he's done so many times on this court, Novak Djokovic. We're a deuce 2-all in the second set. And the serve from Djokovic onto the forehand of Sinner. Cross court backhand deep from Djokovic. Dug out by Sinner. Half court ball. Back that way. Clean winner from Djokovic. And the fans who are supporting him get up out of their seats. He's got game points.
1: Yeah, Novak's coaching box was up on their feet just to let him know. Obviously, he already knows. Big moment here. And at 30-40, he went big out wide, caught Jannik Sinner off guard. Will he go there again?
0: So Djokovic with game point to keep himself in front in this second set. And Djokovic serves onto the backhand of Sinner. Djokovic back in that direction. Slice there from Sinner. Djokovic again going to the Sinner backhand. That's heavy. It's a clean winner. It was just a fraction short. That's all that Sinner needed to hit the winner, and we're a deuce.
1: Oh, my gosh. I mean, that was an absolute laser of a backhand. Novak Djokovic felt like, okay, I'm just going to reset this point with an inside-out forehand, but it landed too short. Jannik Sinner took the backhand off the single sideline. Novak didn't even move.
0: Yep, he has smoked that one. But Djokovic now again feeling the pressure on his serve. We're a deuce, we're a 2-all in this second set. There's Djokovic, the serve. Sinner picking up the forehand, a shorter ball. Going the other way is Djokovic. He lands the plus one in the corner of the ad court. Only just.
1: Literally only just. I think Jannik Sinner actually stopped running for it. He thought it was going to be out. And just catching the line. That's all you need to do. Catch a little bit of the line.
0: Is it 99% out, 100% in?
2: Thank you.
0: 6 minutes, almost 7 minutes on the clock.
1: Yeah, that's only the third forehand winner for Novak.
0: He's got game points. There's Djokovic, the serve. He's missing. To put it into the corner. Out wide. Second serve here for Djokovic. Looks down the court, then looks at the tennis ball. And the ball bouncing. The second serve. Onto the forehand of Sinner. It sits up. Djokovic goes forward the line. Slice backhand into the ad court from Sinner. Slice by Djokovic. Sinner runs around, plays an off forehand this time. Onto the backhand of Djokovic. Up the line goes Sinner. Big cross court forehand from Djokovic. Big up the line. Too big from Sinner. Djokovic. He hung in that rally, did Novak. And he holds serve. It is 3-2 here in the second set. Sinner by one set to love.
2: Djokovic leads by 3-2. Second set. First set, Sinner.
0: So He navigates through that, but it's also, I think, just the attrition that that brings up too. We're an hour and 8 minutes. We're only midway through, or almost midway through this second set.
1: Yeah, I mean, look, that was 15-40 in that service game, and you just feel like Sinner's just putting so much pressure on him every single point, every single game. Novak's just fighting to hang in there, right? And, you know, that's what it takes against these top players in the world. That's what everyone else feels like when they play against Novak, that they're just fighting to stay in the rally. But, you know, Novak's realizing, hey, if I leave any ball hanging, I'm going to be on the defense. And I was taking a look at some of the numbers as far as where Jannik Sinner was hitting the ball, and it was 40% to the forehand, 40% to the backhand. So he's looking to, and 20% down the middle. So he's looking to move him side to side. He doesn't want him to just play set up in one corner and just hit a bunch of backhands. He's actually moving him as much as he can, Sinner moving Djokovic, just to keep him on his horse and get him tired.
0: Yeah, well, he's got a, yeah, and it's depth of shot too. And that starts to come into play. As we're seeing on our monitor, a sweeping view of the Royal Box, which now is very well populated. As is this center court, which is looking magnificent again. Bit of a hazy sort of afternoon, partly cloudy. Sun making a reappearance. Now let's see what Novak Djokovic can do on the Jannik Sinner serve. Sinner serving at 2-3 in the second set. On the Wimbledon radio channel, the serve goes into the net. Second serve. And this one onto the backhand of Djokovic. Picked up by Sinner, misses the baseline. So it's love 15.
2: Love 15.
0: Giving himself plenty of room is Novak Djokovic, to try and counteract the pace of the Sinner serve. As Sinner prepares again. Not quite Medvedev levels for Djokovic, but he's heading that way. The serve onto the forehand of Djokovic. Sits up. Cross-court forehand heavy from Sinner. Back there is Djokovic with a forehand. He'll step into another one near the baseline. Dug out by Sinner. Up the line goes Djokovic. Backhand up the middle of the court from Sinner. He's now in the juice court, playing a forehand into the net. Here's an opportunity potentially for Djokovic at love 30.
1: Yeah, and Novak Djokovic, you know, I mentioned the 40-40 for Sinner moving it around. Djokovic is going more into the Sinner forehand, and it's because of the unforced errors. He's gotten 7 unforced errors from Sinner on that forehand, just being able to rush it a little bit because Sinner with that bigger backswing, obviously, on the forehand, Djokovic has been able to rush it at times.
0: Taking the time to, back in that court means he can unleash a little bit more as the serve coming in from Sinner. The serve blocked back here by Djokovic. It just gets over. Sinner hammers a cross-court backhand winner. It's set up nicely for him. It's 15-30. Got there in a flash.
1: But, you know, but this is what top players do. They make first serves in big situations. I love 30. Took his time. Made a big first serve. And then was able to finish. Jannik Sinner typically averages 25 seconds in between each point.
0: Well, he'll be asked to get a move on as the serve clock just winds its way down to 5-4-3. Now he delivers the ball onto the forehand of Djokovic. Onto the Djokovic backhand goes Sinner. Cross-court backhand from Sinner. Djokovic goes up the line. He's just missed it. He went for it, which is the right play, and he's just wide. It's 30-all.
1: Well, he knows he's got to pull the trigger sometimes with that backhand down the line, and I feel like that's when he's playing his best, is when he's using the backhand down the line to then set up his forehand. So he had that one available, but just missed it.
0: So 30-all. Good battle this second set as it's unfolding on the Wimbledon radio channel this afternoon. The serve, ace out wide. Djokovic scrambling to try and get there. It's past his outstretched racket. It's 40-30, and there's that pressure release from Sinner that he does so well.
1: Yeah, once again, another big first serve in a tight moment. Takes his time, hits his spot, trusts his location.
0: So Sinner from the Royal Box end delivers this ball into the net. Second serve.

0: as Djokovic will be on the baseline for this second serve. He'll take it as a backhand, dug out by Sinner at the middle of the court. Cross forehands from both players. Good angle from Sinner. Up the line from Djokovic goes long. And the fist pump again muted to his team. He survives that one. Three games all here in the second set.
1: Yeah, now both guys getting a racket change here at three all in the second. Get something a little bit tighter. Balls are going to start flying here. The new balls. It's been hot out there. The court's playing fast. It's almost playing like a hard court.
0: It is, isn't it?
1: Yeah.
0: And that's been the conditions, really, all the way through.
1: Yeah, and that's why you saw it helped a guy like an Alexander Zverev, who already serves big, but now it's coming even faster. And that's why Zverev was playing so aggressive, because the heat helps. When the ball's moving through the air fast and you stay aggressive, it helps you big time.
0: Well, Novak Djokovic is being a little bit flippant at the, I think it was after his first round or second round, he was playing under the roof. Said, I don't know, want to play without the roof, want to play outdoors. Well, you've got these conditions today, Novak, work with them. Three all as Djokovic from the far end prepares for this one. Serve out wide, misses. As I mentioned, he was well over 70%. Was Djokovic's first serve percentage in set number one. He's only at 55% first serves into play in set number two, and that is a double fault. He's first of this set, but it's his third overall, and it's love 15 and immediate pressure again right from the first point.
1: Yeah, and again, it goes back to only having won 5 points on his second serve out of the 18, 28%, and he starts going a little bit bigger on that second. That's going to lead to doubles.
0: So love 15 as Djokovic. This one to the backhand of Sinner goes cross court. Up the line goes Djokovic. He's missed another one. He's missed another makeable. It's love 30.
1: Return quality for Jannik Sinner right now, 9.1. He's made so many returns back in court, but not only made them, but hit him with pace and depth.
0: So love 30 again. Djokovic under pressure. It's just been continuous throughout the match. There's Djokovic, the serve. Onto the backhand of Sinner. Miller court, forehand to forehand they go. Good angle from Sinner. Cross court forehand from Djokovic is good. Sinner can't handle the reply. He mishits it towards the net. He goes down, have a look at the section of the court. Yep, where that ball landed. And then he walks away. It's 15-30.
1: Yeah, I think he thought that ball hit a section of the court and then just rolled. It just kind of didn't come off the grass. He's like, wait a second, I don't miss that shot. What's happening here?
0: Well, he didn't bang it with his racket. That's the main thing. Keep the grass in good condition. Still got another couple of days to go. As Djokovic, yes, this flips the tape. We'll do it again. An hour and 16 we've been on court. This beautiful Friday afternoon. Another first serve for Djokovic. This one into the net. He just rubs his eyes as he's done various stages throughout the tournament. It's been the problematic end for him. Now Sinner will adjust his return position. He's going to be back in the court for this second serve. Serve onto the forehand of Sinner. We have the middle of the court from Djokovic. Forehand to forehand they go. Sinner now will switch to a cross court backhand and hit a clean winner. Right in the middle of the court, put it away effortlessly. More break points for Sinner. It's 15-40.
1: Yeah, and once again, it's a ball that Novak hit. You know, that typically, okay, just a reset ball from Novak, forehand down the line. But once it lands midcourt, Jannik Sinner completely took advantage. And once again, it was off the single sideline. He caught the outside part of the ball to get it away from Novak.
0: So again, Djokovic having to navigate more break points. The serve missing. As we wait for this second serve to come in. And this one on to the forehand of Sinner. Plays it up the line. Cross court backhand, Djokovic, short angle. Probably a bit more angle than what he was wanting, but it worked. Ball rolled by the time Sinner got to it. It's 30-40. Another break point saved. One more to come.

0: Good atmosphere building up now. See whether Djokovic can work his way through this situation. It's 30-40. It's 3-all in the second set, the second of our semi-finals on the Wimbledon Radio Channel. The serve onto the forehand of Sinner. It's a short ball. Cross-court forehands from both players. Heavy from Sinner. Djokovic now onto the backhand of Sinner. Slice backhand cross-court. A drop shot from Sinner is good. He didn't run for the ball, Djokovic. It's another break of serve. And Sinner 4-3 now in the second set.
1: I mean, incredible disguise on that forehand from Jannik Sinner, because he stepped in the court, looked like he was going to crush it inside out, and then at the last minute changed the grip to the continental to get a little slice on it, came on the inside part of the ball, so it actually went away from Novak, but Novak didn't even move to that short slice. That was too good.
0: Yeah, that could be the decisive moment of the semifinal.
1: Yeah, you're so right. And again, look, it's the variety now that Jannik Sinner's been bringing to the court. We know he has the firepower, but in a big moment on a break point to use a short slice, because that wasn't a drop shot. It was just something short to try to bring Novak in. But Novak just didn't even run for it. Novak was so ready for the power that he's been having to deal with throughout, you know, how long have we been out here already? Been out here for a while.
0: An hour and 20.
1: Hour and 20. He's been dealing with a lot of power. So that short slice or drop shot is effective.
0: And this time it is Djokovic out of the chair first, presumably to go and have a word with his team.
2: Time.
0: That's exactly what he's doing. Again, there's a lot of pointing going on. It feels like a one-way conversation, but I know there's responses coming from up above. Viktor Troicki is just maybe trying to be a bit more diplomatic here.
1: Yeah.
2: Thank you, ladies and gentlemen.
1: Novak a little agitated at the moment.
0: Well, understandably so. Understandably so. Well, can he make more inroads in the Sinner serve? Sinner serving a 4-3 in the second set. The first serve misses out wide. Second serve, as we wait for the ball kid just to grab the Schlesinger that rolled onto the court. And this second serve onto the forehand of Djokovic, up the middle of the court, back up that line from Sinner with the backhand. Now forehand up the line's too good. Too good. That's three-quarter court stuff from Sinner. Put away, 15 love.
1: Yeah, I mean, you know, typically some of those balls that are kind of sliced and they're short and at your shoelaces, a lot of guys struggle to get down to that ball and have enough racket head speed. But Jannik Sinner gets down. His balance is incredible. And the racket head speed on that forehand to get it up and down gave him another forehand winner.
0: So 15 love. Sinner, the serve. Whoop, take two on the ball toss. So the serve clock off. He'll get ready again. And the serve. Down the tee. And the titanium pigment just flying up. Another ace for Sinner. And it's his eighth for the match. He's got the break of serve. He only needs the one break of serve in set number one to take it 6-4. Is he ready to deliver this ball? Another ace down the tee. This is a statement game from Jannik Sinner. It's 40 love. Wants to consolidate this break. So the serve clock will wind itself down to 10. Sinner, the serve. Another ace. Bang, bang, bang. 5-3 now for Jannik Sinner here in this second set.
1: Well, that kind of makes a statement right there from Jannik Sinner, just to kind of come up to the line. We saw Novak pretty agitated looking up at his box before that last service game. That's not going to make him feel any better.
0: So work for Djokovic to do now at 3-5. In set number two, as Djokovic serves out wide, and this first serve percentage is a real problem now, as it has been throughout this second set. Second serve from Djokovic, onto the forehand, big forehand from Sinner, clips the tape on the way through, dug out by Djokovic, and the backhand, well, it was a bit low, was netted by Sinner.

0: 15 love.
1: Yeah, it doesn't happen often where Yannick Sinner kind of stopped his footwork and then just reached for that ball. Normally he gets well in balance for each shot. Just a little confused on that one.
0: So 15 love is the serve. One of the backhands. Serve and volley from Djokovic. The forehand volley sublime. He had to get down really low. It's the first serve and volley point we've seen for the match. It worked. It's 30 love.
1: Yeah, and why not mix it up? I mean, you're down a break. It's 15 love. Show him something different. Great volley to get down on his knees there for that forehand.
0: So 30 love. As Djokovic will deliver this ball out wide. Big forehand into the net from Sinner on the return. It's 40 love again was looking to S&B.
1: Yeah, just shortening up some points here, kind of rushing in between. Now at 40 love, already ready to serve Djokovic.
0: To move through this service game swiftly. The serve onto the backhand Sinner. Forehand volley again from Djokovic. The lob from Sinner is superb. He was on the run heading towards the juice court. The forehand lob, magnificent. It's 40-15.
1: I mean, it was almost like deja vu with the forehand volley. It was in the same spot as the 15 love point. And then this time, Sinner on the full run, quick wrist snap, lob over him.
0: Got the thumbs up from Djokovic too. Game points Djokovic, ball down the middle. That's better, it's unreturnable. But Yannick Sinner to serve for a two set to love lead in the semi-final. It's 5-4 on the Wimbledon radio channel, live around the world. An hour and 25 minutes on the clock. And it's looking like the top seed, the world number one, is gonna get it done here.
1: Yeah, it sure is. I mean, look, his last service game was a statement. I mean, hit ace after ace, and, you know, you don't see any nerves, obviously, from Yannick Sinner. Been in this moment before, no agitation as well. You see the agitation on the Djokovic side of things. But for Yannick Sinner, now it's just come up, stay in the process. He's already got his ice towel around his neck, trying to keep his body temperature cool, Yannick Sinner.
0: Well, it's a big day coming up tomorrow here at the Championships, and we'll have it all for you on the Wimbledon radio channel on Centre Court. It is a 1 p.m. start for the gentlemen's doubles, Salyavara and Patton. They've been to this big dance before. They're taking on Arevalo and Pavic. And then Karolina Mukova will take on Linda Noskova. That is a 4 o'clock London time start. We'll have all the build-up. We'll have both of those matches and plenty more going on around the grounds. We'll have that all for you on the Wimbledon radio channel. But for now, it is Yannick Sinner, one game away from a two-set-to-love lead.
2: Quiet, please.
0: As James Gyothavong, our chair umpire, just silencing the crowd. Sinner serving from the raw box end. And the serve out wide's just missing. Second serve. And this one, onto the backhand of Djokovic. It's a floating ball in the 8th court. It lands off forehand from Sinner. And up the line, Djokovic, heavy forehand. He's got to run for a heavy backhand, I should say. Runs for a forehand and then slides over in the juice court. And it's 15 love.
1: Yeah, Yannick Sinner just keeping Novak Djokovic on a string here, just testing the legs. As you mentioned, hour and 27 minutes out here. He's been moving him side to side to see what Novak's got, and Novak went for the Hail Mary on that last forehand, not to beat.
0: So 15 love, 3 points from a two-set to love lead for Yannick Sinner. And the serve, out wide, misses. Second serve. And the serve, Djokovic stepping in, plays an off forehand, picked up by Sinner up the line. Cross-court forehand from Djokovic, matched by Sinner. Up the other line goes Djokovic, he can't nail it. It goes wide, it's 30 love for Sinner now.
2: 30 love.
0: I just feel the confidence, just the control that he's got over this contest now. 2 points away from a two-set to love lead in the semi-final. As Sinner prepares the serve, down the tee, has missed. Second serve. Djokovic will go towards the baseline to take it. Takes it as a backhand right in the middle of the court. Dug out by Sinner. Off point from Djokovic. Scrambling is Sinner this time. He's on the run. Now he can really lean into

0: cross-court backhand. Backhand to backhand they go. And a big forehand into the net this time. Djokovic, he just can't keep pace with Jannik Sinner right now. And it's three set points.
1: Yeah. Novak Djokovic tried to get up closer to the baseline on that last forehand, but it was almost kind of a kamikaze because the ball was coming at him so fast and he couldn't catch up to that forehand. And as you mentioned, now three set points for Jannik Sinner.
0: Chance to take real control of this contest if he hasn't already. Sinner, the serve, blocked back by Djokovic. It's into the net. And indeed, it is a two set to love lead for Jannik Sinner. He's looking particularly good right now. He took the first 6-4, and now he's taken the second 6-4.
1: Yeah, that was big-time tennis there from Jannik Sinner, and what a way to finish. You know, his last couple service games there, big first serves, and again, he's just keeping Novak Djokovic on a string, moving him side to side, not letting him set up.
0: Hopefully we'll see you for a fourth.
1: Hopefully for Novak's side, he wants a fourth set, but Jannik Sinner, wow, he's looking good.
0: He is looking very, very good. Thank you, Nick. You've been very, very good too. As we go through some of those numbers, 58% first serves into play. Mind you, Jannik Sinner had pretty much the same, but he won more first serve points than Sinner. And on the second serve again, Novak Djokovic, 43% winning second serve points, 64% for Sinner. One of four break point conversions getting to the net. Not as much as we saw in the opening set. 12 unforced errors for Djokovic, 7 for Sinner. Sinner with 13 winners to 8. And it shows the domination that's going on right now. As both players are still back. Well, they're sitting down. They haven't left the court. I thought Djokovic may have gone off just to maybe buy a little bit more time. Marvin Palmer, hello to you.
2: Hello, yes. Well, it was Sinner and Alcaraz that played over 5 hours and did not leave the court in
0: that's
2: that
0: right.
2: final at Roland Garros. It can be done. Yeah, I mean, just that was some set of tennis again from Sinner. Just more opportunities to break. Didn't initially, but then eventually got the break. But hitting the ball so well from the back of the court. I've been so impressed. Right. I mean, we're always impressed with his forehands and backhand. But for me in particular, the backhand today has been so good. He just hasn't backed off that baseline at all.
0: Are you any way back for Djokovic here?
2: Any way back? I think there's the way that Sinner is playing, I'd be very surprised if Djokovic finds a way back into this one. I mean, it will take a bit of a drop-off, quite a dramatic drop-off from Sinner.
0: A Roland Garros-type drop-off?
3: Djokovic to serve.
2: Yeah, maybe. Hit a wall, literally. A physical wall, but I don't see that happening. It's cooling.
3: Thank you.
0: Well, Djokovic is serving from the far end from the Royal Box. Remember, they played here 12 months ago. It was a straight sets win for Jannik Sinner. Let's see what Djokovic can do. He serves down the tee, but misses. Sinner court looking magnificent as always here at the championships. Second serve, big cross court forehand from Sinner. Into the net goes Djokovic. Oh, this is a big game now. It's love 15.
2: He was definitely trying to go a lot bigger in that second set as well, Djokovic. But lost control of a couple of balls into the net. And at one point, he was looking slightly lost, wasn't he? What do I do? The body language, walking back to his towers, like, well, I can't get through Sinner.
0: The serve here, onto the backhand of Sinner, cross court, into the net again goes Djokovic. It's a great return from Sinner. Love 30.
2: Yeah, look at the angle that he found there. I mean, that was exceptional. It was a good serve, but the width and angle that Sinner found, too tough for Djokovic.
0: Yeah, but for Djokovic, he's lost 4 out of 5 semi-finals for his last 5. The majors, the serve, blocked back here by Sinner. Half-court ball, forehand from Djokovic. High ball from Sinner, the overhead from Djokovic. Puts it into the open court. Nicely done, didn't overplay. It's 15-30.
2: Just got to find a way of holding 15, serve. 30. Right now, Djokovic, the second serve has been constantly attacked, so plenty of first serves needed. Just 7 from 22 points, 1 behind his second serve.
0: So 15-30. As Djokovic serves and misses. That's been the problem in the second set. That first serve dropped off a cliff. He wasn't winning too many points on the second serve. He's going to have to deliver now, and he does. Onto the backhand of Sinner goes cross-court. Cross-court backhands from both players. Good depth from Sinner up. The middle of the court goes Djokovic. Onto the forehand of Sinner, who's now playing a backhand in the 8 court at the middle of the court. Cross-court forehands from both players. Djokovic.

0: going big right near the baseline, dug out by Sinner, who's now got a backhand. He plays that cross court. Full stretch Djokovic. He can't keep pace. The backhand is netted, and it's now 15-40.
1: Well, massive moments here for Sinner to take absolute control 15-40. Of this one. If two sets to love up wasn't enough, just hitting that backhand so well, and Djokovic struggling to keep up from the back of the court. Just saw a shot of Viktor Troicki. He's shaking his head.
0: So now, pivotal moment in the match. Jannik Sinner up by two sets to love. Djokovic at 15-40, first game of the third. Let's as this serve clips the tape. So we wait, and now Djokovic will prepare, and the serve. Forehand picked up, it's mishit from Sinner. Oh, it was angled, it was a real short angle heading towards the player chair, but it did drop late. Would have been a hell of a pickup.
1: That would have just summed it up for Djokovic, but interestingly, Djokovic serve and volleying behind that second serve. That's what he's been left with right now.
0: Oh, he did it at the back end of the second set, try and get something going. He serves onto the forehand of Sinner. A forehand from Djokovic picked up by Sinner. That backhand goes wide. And this is the attrition that I'm talking about as well. I mean, an hour and 35 minutes. He's two sets to love down, but he's having to work hard in every single service game, Arv.
1: Two sets played so quickly. Yeah, I mean, there, he actually had the luxury of not having to move out wide on the return after the serve. It was up the middle of the court, and he could step in on the forehand.
0: And we are at deuce. The serve here from Djokovic down the tee is missed. Six aces for the match for Djokovic thus far. 10 for his opponent. And Jannik Sinner will wait for this ball to be delivered by Djokovic. And it's a big back out the middle of the court. Dug out by Djokovic. Backhand to backhand we go in the ad court. Slice here from Sinner right in the middle of the court. He's coming in. Djokovic low backhand volley sits up. Sinner's there. Quick as a flash. Cross court forehand winner to get it done. And another break point.
1: Well, what a two-pass combination that was from Sinner. And gobbles the ground up so quickly from a deep position in the backhand side. Two or three massive strides forward, sliding into that final four, and actually turned this grass court into a clay court.
0: Just shows the confidence he's playing with right now and the belief to get the job done. Djokovic again having to stave off break point. The conversions today, 2 of 9 for Sinner in the match. Djokovic serves, big forehand from Sinner, sits up. Djokovic half court, ball off forehand, winner. And we go back to juice.
1: That's what he needs. 1-2 combinations like that. Short and sharp rallies, because he's not winning enough of the baseline exchanges. He's under too much pressure.
0: Well, remembering in Australia, the Australian Open, Sinner 2 of 18 on the breakpoint conversions. Now it's 2 of 10. As the serve here onto the backhand of Sinner, who pulls the backhand wide. And so a game point for Djokovic. And it's absolute not negotiable that Djokovic needs to keep himself in front in this set. It's almost the territory of having to wait for Sinner to drop his level. So Djokovic, plenty of ball bouncing, and now delivers onto the backhand of Sinner near the baseline. Cross court forehand from Djokovic, pushed that wide. The little puff of titanium pigment coming up off the baseline where Djokovic was. As he tried to maneuver that forehand cross, he missed, and we're a deuce. So now Djokovic, he prepares. And the serve. Out wide, misses. Second serve. There's Sinner, right near the baseline. He'll wait for this ball. He'll fly out the middle of the court. Cross court backhand from Djokovic. Bit more angle. Sinner now into the juice court, scrambling to play a cross court forehand. Djokovic goes up the line, misses the baseline again. Trying to be aggressive. It's not working. And Sinner not troubled too much by the side.

0: side-to-side movement. He's got another break point.
1: Overpressing. He's been forced to. Targets become tiny. 0 from 4 behind the second serves in this game. I fear the worst for him. He's not going to get away with that.
0: So Djokovic prepares. Plenty of ball bounces, and the serve out wide misses. Just looks a little glance to his team. He's going to serve and volley there. As we hit 6 p.m. here in London on this Friday evening, the second Friday of the championships. Finals weekend to come on the Wimbledon Radio Channel. Second serve for Djokovic. He's serve and volleying, playing the low forehand volley into the net. And again, the fist pump from Sinner to his team. He's got the early break in the third set. He's up by 2 sets to love. Everything going the way of the top seed.
1: Yeah, he's in full control. And if you just look at Djokovic, and it seems crazy to say because you're talking about the greatest of all time, but he's looking like a man that doesn't believe right now. He's hoping that Sinner's going to drop 2 levels for him to get back into this one.
0: And it's got to be 2 levels as well.
1: Yeah. That's been the difference. An hour and 39 only. 2 sets up, a breakup. He hasn't been touching the Sinner serve either.
0: As again, Djokovic just words with his team.
2: Thank you, ladies and gentlemen.
0: It's a tricky conversation to have. He's just got a little bit of a smile on his face. Maybe he's hit the acceptance stage of where things are at right now, Arv.
1: Quite possibly.
0: As the serve here from Sinner, stretching Djokovic, the forehand is wide. On the return, it's 15 love.
1: Hasn't had a single break point against Sinner this evening.
0: Well, they have a chance to go for his 5th major title. Jannik Sinner, if he does prevail here. As he delivers this ball at 15 love, onto the backhand of Djokovic. Cross court forehand from Sinner, it's the plus one is good. And it's 30 love, and the contrast between the two service games with Sinner just cycling through them, Djokovic a battle every single time.
1: Yeah, it's a killer, isn't it? When you're giving everything just to try and get the hold and you don't, and your opponent steps up and 45 seconds later, 40 love up.
0: So Sinner and the serve down the tee goes long. Second serve. And Sinner will put this on the backhand. A heavy return from Djokovic. And the forehand in reply from Sinner goes long. That's the aggression he's got to play with if he's allowed to. 30-15.
1: Just looked like he took that one on a bit more. Closer. Almost inside. I think he was inside the baseline there taking that serve on, which was good. Djokovic way back on the first serve.
0: Simone Vagnozzi and Darren Cale up at the same time, and they sat down at the same time just to give some words of encouragement. Applause for Sinner. It's to the backhand of Djokovic. Off forehand from Sinner. Now switch to the cross forehand. Cross court forehand from Djokovic. Middle of court goes Sinner. Now he throw in a slice. Back up the line from Djokovic. Cross court forehand from Sinner. Big forehands this time. Big rally this one. Slice approach from Djokovic. Sinner plays it to the Djokovic backhand volley, which he puts long. He set up the point pretty well in the end, but he just couldn't stick the landing. It's 40-15.
1: Got all the answers right now, Sinner. I don't know if you've noticed, actually, but the Sinner team, they're all in height order as well. If you look down from tallest, which is Cahill, all the way down. It's quite funny, doesn't it? I wonder if they
0: coordinate.
1: Yeah.
0: I think there's a coordination going on there.
1: I mean, they're all wearing the same clothes. I wouldn't be surprised if it's right. We're going to go in height order as well.
0: So 40-15. Sinner serves. This ball clips the tape and misses. Now in the shade down at the far end from the Royal Box end, the shadow will start moving. It already has across the court. Second serve here. Forehand picked up from Djokovic. It's missed. Cross court, Sinner. 2 games to love, 2 sets to love here in the second semi-final. Winner to play Alexander Zverev on Sunday in the final.
1: Doesn't come across the ruthless type, Sinner, but he has to be right now. Just keep Djokovic down. Hunt down. Be greedy. Another breaker serve. That's what you should be looking for.
0: Yep. Just circle it. Work towards it. Make it happen.

0: So Djokovic, the serve here onto the backhand of Sinner, which goes into the net. It's 15 love.
1: 15 love.
0: As we wait now for this serve, coming to the backhand of Sinner. It's up the line. Oh, he's missed that one too, Djokovic. One that he would usually make 99 times out of 100, but that's the pressure he's under. It's 15 all.
2: Not completely focused either right now. He's completely dialed in. He's not missing that backhand. That was just a mental error.
0: So now the serve from Djokovic. Yes. Clips the tape. Second serve. First serve was a let. The serve into the net. Third serve coming up. And this one onto the forehand of Sinner. Up the line goes Djokovic. Big cross-court backhands from both players. Up the line goes Sinner again. Djokovic is not running to it. And I think the tournament is catching up with Novak Djokovic. It's 15-30.
2: Well, you've got one player, hitting everything on the front foot, and the other player just defending, hitting open stance just to try and contain the power coming down at him. No guesses as to who's who there.
0: So the serve here into the net. Djokovic just collapsing onto that serve. Second serve here at 15-30. And this one onto the backhand of Sinner at the middle of the court. Dug out by Djokovic. Sinner with a cross-court backhand. Backhand to backhand they go in the ad court. Djokovic now switches to go up the line. Full stretch is Sinner. The forehand goes wide from him. Has he got one last stand in him? We're at 30 all.
2: He should need to do that half a dozen more times. Might be back in business. Oh, such a difficult shot to execute against Sinner when you know you have to place it on a 5 pence piece there.
0: And it's got to be continuous as well. You're going to do that time after time after time after time after time. There's a serve here from Djokovic out wide. Forehand into the net from Sinner. And every first serve into play is like gold for Djokovic right now. It's 40-30.
2: That's when he has made the first serve. Actually, the numbers are pretty good. 76%. Points
0: won. So now we wait for Djokovic the serve. Out wide, misses. Second serve. Onto the forehand, hammered by Sinner. Picked up by Djokovic. It's all reflex at the moment. In the juice court, the forehand cross into the net from Djokovic. And we're at juice.
1: Juice.
0: No backswing from either player at the start of that rally. They're just absorbing the pace.
2: Nice slice from Sinner, actually, up the line. A bit of side spin to it. Talked about wanting to play with a bit more variation. There it was.
0: As we wait now for Djokovic. Try and get on the board in this third set. He's at juice. The serve onto the backhand of Sinner. Cross-court forehand is wide from Djokovic. And it's another break point for Jannik Sinner. Djokovic stepping to the line very quickly.
2: Yeah, he's not believing right now. So unusual to see from Djokovic.
0: There's the serve. Onto the backhand of Sinner. It's netted the return. And the crowd will start to urge him on as well. But they know what's going on here. We're a juice.
2: Don't be surprised if he wins a big point and just turns to the crowd and says, come on, let's get loud.
0: The finger to the ear.
2: Yeah, and that would just get everyone excited. And he will get support off the back of that.
0: He's going to get himself into that situation. We haven't had a long rally for a little while, and certainly not sustained long rallies in the match. Serve out wide, misses from Djokovic. Second serve, Sinner. Well, he's about a metre or so from the baseline. He'll step in to take this ball as a forehand into the net. Yeah,
2: looked long, but it was no call. It was big.
0: So game point for Djokovic. Whole family in for Novak today. Wonder if the cards will get a run again. They're playing card games.

0: other day.
1: Teaching him to dance.
0: There's the serve. Clipping the tape. No time for that. He's got a tennis match to win. So we go again. Djokovic with game point. And he'll deliver this ball onto the forehand of Sinner. He throws in the drop shot. He's going to get there, Sinner. Cross-court forehand comes off the net, but it's Djokovic back into the equation because it's set up in the middle of the court. Djokovic puts it away. Sinner, though, 2-1. He's got the break in the third. He's got a two-set-to-love lead. This is the second semi-final on the Wimbledon Radio Channel.
1: Well, it's just got to hang in here, Djokovic. I know he probably doesn't believe right now, but he's got to be thinking that it's not going to be easy for Sinner to close out the match. There might be a wobble along the way. That's when he's got to try and pounce, but he has to hold serve. Double break down, and it is curtain. So that was a big hold, that.
0: Oh, huge. And just keeps that sense. I mean, the thing is, expect the unexpected from Novak Djokovic. Can he just find that second win, find a way through?
1: Holding two sort of,
0: yeah, it's like dumbbells.
1: Ice tubes in his hand.
0: Are
1: I think
0: they
1: that's
0: ice
1: just
0: tubes?
1: Yeah, I think they're basically cold to get, you know, put on the palms of his hands to help try and cool him down. I mean, he had the old gloves on, didn't he, in Australia?
0: Oh, yeah, that's true.
1: In the gloves, cooling gloves, something slightly different at Wimbledon, though.
0: Well, again, it's Sinner out from the chair first and wanting to get on with things. Djokovic will just make him wait, and fair enough too. At least have the benefit of the shade at the end that he's heading to, Djokovic. Sinner will serve from the royal box end.
2: Thank you, ladies and gentlemen.
0: So now it is Sinner. Just wanting to keep things rolling along with a break advantage in his pocket. The serve here out wide picked up by Djokovic. The forehand return is long. And it's 15-love. So now, Sinner. Just in that good position, good rhythm on the serve. Plenty into play today as the serve here down the tee misses. Second serve. And this serve onto the backhand of Djokovic. Cross court into the net from Sinner. With his backhand reply, we're 15-all.
1: You get slightly excited at 15-all because there's just been very few chances like this for Djokovic. He's into the game. He's been so used to Sinner racing to a 30-love lead quickly.
0: Well, the sun out, the fans are fanning themselves. There's Sinner. 15-all, 2-1, third set, the serve. Blocked back here by Djokovic, floating ball goes long. And it is 30-15.
1: Still hasn't lost a point when he's gone out wide, when he's made the first serve, Sinner. It's 12 from 12, and he's found three aces out there as well.
0: Yeah, it's been a masterful serving performance from Jannik Sinner today. As he prepares to unleash another one. And the serve here goes long. So a second serve. And the serve here. Big off forehand from Djokovic. Dug out by Sinner beyond the baseline. And does keep himself alive for a bit. It's 30-all.
1: This is where you'd like to see Djokovic just a bit more energised here. Get the crowd involved. Show Sinner that he's still 100% there, engaged. No real reaction from him.
0: Well, he's taken the hat off. He's down the shadier end of the court. Well, maybe a little bit of pressure here for Sinner, but when he's been under pressure, he pulls out the ace. 30-all. Sinner, the serve, out wide. Blocked back by Djokovic. Sinner goes in off forehand. Djokovic throws up the highest of lobs. He's going to get underneath this, Sinner. It's near the service line. Lets it bounce. Hits the overhead. Back into the open at court. No problem at all to go to game point 40-30.
1: Yeah, he did the smart thing there, Sinner, and took his time. Let the ball bounce. Don't be a hero and take that one out the air. Big point, that 30-all. Much more time to deal with the bounce smash.

0: getting a bit louder.
1: Well, I don't think he's got the energy to want to urge them on, but they're doing it themselves.
0: Just do that again. Crowd are going to get very loud.
1: We're a deuce. So Sinner now, the serve, has gone long. Second serve here. Djokovic meters from the baseline. The second serve. Onto the backhand of Djokovic. Across up the middle of the court goes Sinner. Now he blocks a forehand. Djokovic, three-quarter court ball, throws in the drop shot. Sinner can't get there before the second bounce. It's called not up by the umpire, and that's entirely right. And Djokovic all of a sudden has a break point.
0: First one of the match for him. Two excellent points in a row for Djokovic. Here we go.
1: The crowd want more tennis. Yannick Sinner doesn't want this situation at all. I think it's his first break point opportunity.
2: Thank you.
1: It is for the match. As Sinner from the Royal Box end, the serve. Is it ace down the tee? Of course it is. And the fist pump again to his team. That's his 11th ace.
0: That's how you snuff it out quickly. Send down the big one.
1: There's no mucking about with that. As Sinner steps to the line again. Just seeing off that challenge. Let's see if he can put the foot down. The serve. Onto the backhand of Djokovic. Takes the net, falls short. Coming in is Sinner. A high ball from Djokovic. The lob lands just beyond the service line. That's an easy put away. Bounce smash from Sinner to give him game points.
0: Showing the discipline again by letting it bounce. Shake of the racket. Once he had won the point, it was a good smash. Loaded with side spin into the forehand corner of Djokovic. He was going the wrong way.
1: So now, Sinner. Djokovic just smiling along at the moment.
0: Looks like he's having a good time all of a sudden.
1: There's a serve here. Game out wide's an ace. Faced the slightest bit of pressure. And he put the foot down. It's 3-1 in the third set for Jannik Sinner by two sets to love.
2: Sinner leads by three games to
0: one. Well, he's handled the pressure well there. The first time in the match, he's had to face a break point. And he dealt with it well. Saved it with an ace. That's how you do it.
1: Well, Djokovic now. He's got to come up with something almost miraculous. Cross-court forehand return missing from Sinner. It's 15 love.
0: Just looking at Sinner's unreturned serves for the match, 43% against Djokovic. I mean, that's unbelievable, isn't it?
1: Yeah, all the stats are just going in one direction.
0: Yeah. Amazing. No double faults. 12. Yeah, no double faults and 12 aces.
1: Ball blocked back here by Sinner on the return. Cross-court picked up by Djokovic, and that's just bang, walloped cross-court. What a winner that was from Sinner. Cross-court forehand, getting it done, 15-all.
0: Just looks so routine, the way he swept that one away. Saw the space. These guys don't pass up on running forehands. They just punish you.
1: So, Djokovic and the serve out wide. This time's unreturnable. They've been few and far between on the first serve for Djokovic today. It's 30-15. He gets ready again, does Djokovic. Heading up to the 2-hour mark for the match as the serve onto the backhand of Sinner. And this goes at the middle of the court from Djokovic, just playing cross-court backhand. Backhand to backhand they go in the ad court, and that one right off the baseline, a miss hit by Sinner. And it's not going to go over. It's hung in the air for quite some time. It's 40-15.
2: 40-15.
1: There's plenty of support here for Novak Djokovic. But Jannik Sinner getting it done quite nicely. So Djokovic at 40-15. Cross forehand from Sinner is short and dealt with. Up the line by Djokovic. And he's just

0: He's clinging into this contest. Sinner up two sets and a break. It's 3-2 in the third on the Wimbledon Radio Channel.
1: Well, the positive is for Djokovic, he actually had a break point in the last game. So he's got to tell himself he's getting closer, even though he probably feels a million miles away. Keeps holding, gets the break back. He's right back in the set. And then that might just get Sinner thinking a bit.
0: But hard to tell with Djokovic right now, but the smiling that was going on, the laughing, was that maybe just trying to relax himself a little
1: bit? Possibly, yeah. It's a way of also kind of distracting Sinner, maybe, as well. If he looks down the other end of the court and he's being jovial and having a chat with someone, a group of people in the crowd, Sinner's thinking, oh, what's going on here? That can just cause you to lose your focus.
0: As we're seeing some shots of the grounds from a long way away, and it's looking absolutely magnificent. As it will over the weekend too, the forecast is looking magnificent. There is so much happening around the court, so many events still to wrap up. It's going to be a big finals weekend coming up. So now it is Jannik Sinner serving from, well, the shady side, the far end from the royal box, with the way the shadow moves across the court.
1: With the new balls.
0: And some new Slazengers in his hands.
1: Can't beat a nice Slazzy.
0: Oh, yeah, it's a serve here. Missing. Now, does Djokovic just go really hard? He's allowed to for a game or two. Try and get this break back. Onto the backhand of Djokovic, the return. It goes long. Or jumping up at Djokovic, it's 15 love.
1: That's the new ball for you. It's going to kick up. This court is playing firm now. He was on top of the baseline, trying to take that on. 111 miles an hour, that second serve.
0: So the world number one prepares again. And the serve. Down the tee, misses. I can tell it's been a tournament without rain, because you can see that the sort of dust flying up as Sinner moves around for this serve. Backhand picked up cross court by Djokovic. Backhand to backhand they go. Sinner up the line but into the net. And it's 15 all.
1: Small little chances like this to get your heels in to the game for Djokovic. Because Sinner won't be taking anything for granted right now. He knows, this is still a tight set. Yes, two sets up, that's great, but it's all about this set. About winning three.
0: So now Sinner at 15 all. And the serve. Down the tee, misses. The second serve. Sinner onto the forehand of Djokovic. It misses the baseline.
1: I'd love that one again. That was on his racket.
0: Yep.
1: Should be making that.
0: Djokovic says, I still try to prove to myself and others that I can compete with the best in the world and beat them on the big stage. He's going to have to do something extraordinary from here, you'd have to say. As Sinner is 30-15. Djokovic has discarded the cap, actually. He's down the sunny end of centre court. That's a block back here by Djokovic. A three-quarter court ball. Cross court five picked up by Sinner. And Djokovic, good return. And into the net goes Sinner with a big forehand, and it's 30 all. He's clinging. It's clinging.
1: 30 all. Could he have a break point? Two return games in a row. Got the support. You can hear the cries of Nole. Should feed off that. Should energise him.
0: So Sinner at 30 all. As the serve comes in, down the tee's an ace. Again under pressure, again the ace. It's been a hallmark of this match. He's 13th to give him game points.
1: For good measure, he had Djokovic going the wrong way as well. So tight to the middle line, the accuracy excellent once again.
0: So now Sinner, can he be comfortable with this service game? He'll deliver this ball. Out wide, blocked back by...

0: Djokovic up the line. Cross court forehand from Sinner is deep, and Djokovic cross forehand goes wide. Just depth of shot, weight of shot, getting it done. And it's 4-2, a couple of games away from a spot in the final again for our defending champion.
1: Well, Djokovic right now certainly not pulling off those running forehands that he was in Australia. That was nowhere near. He knew he was in serious trouble.
0: So now Djokovic will step to the line. Everything is just must hold for Djokovic from here, as it has been for a little while now, the serve. Out wide, big forehand from Sinner lands on the baseline. Off forehand from Djokovic. He's in the eight court, scrambling to play back up the line. He puts that into the net. And again, the depth of shot getting it done. Love it's 15. Love 15. So we wait now for Djokovic as this ball down the tee has missed. Second serve. The serve here. Backhand picked up by Sinner. Serve and volley, a little dropper. Oh, that was nice from Djokovic. A little backhand volley dropper. Just dropped it over the net. That's what he's got to do. You've got to conserve some energy along the way as well. 15 all.
1: Yeah, the serve was excellent. It was right on that sideline. Just looking the last time he was under 30% points one behind the second serve. See, right now he's just ticked above that 32%. You have to go back some way.
0: How far back are we talking?
1: Well, I'm now in the midway through 2025.
0: So Djokovic, he's got a second serve here. Onto the backhand of Sinner. Sinner will hit a big forehand and bigger forehand from Djokovic, but he missed. And it's 15-30. He was sort of almost dead into. Sinner said, right, you hit it harder. And so he did, but he missed.
1: You have to go back to Miami, actually. Go back to Indian Wells, actually, against Vander Zandschulp at 29% of points, one behind the second serve in that
0: serve
1: match.
0: Serve down the tee is missing from Djokovic. Was that Miami this year?
1: Last year.
0: Last year.
1: Yeah. 2025.
0: Second serve. Big forehand from Sinner. Djokovic with the cross-court backhand. Matched by Sinner. Backhand to backhand. They're going up the line. Goes Djokovic. Cross-court forehand again. Sinner. He's missed it, though.
1: Wasn't far off.
0: Fine margins. It's 30 all. Just clinging on is Novak Djokovic. Boy, he's absolute fingernails. But he's still there. Sinner. Way back from the baseline. And the first serve goes into the net. Again, Djokovic just collapsing into that ball. Second serve. Sinner just stepping up a little bit. Still 2 meters from the baseline. And Djokovic goes to his backhand. It's up the line. There's a drop shot coming in. Here's Sinner cross court. The lob from Djokovic. It's missed. It's missed the baseline.
1: Well, it's the right shot to play, but just slightly overdone.
2: 30-40.
0: And it's 30-40. And you're saying we're in virtual match point territory now. There's Djokovic already at the line. As the serve comes in, out wide's an ace. Only seventh for the match. It catches the edge. We're at juice.
1: He was trying to serve and volley as well. A couple more of those, that's what he's probably hoping.
0: So now Djokovic, he waits and the serve. Block back, no, he can't sin up. That's a great serve, he just needs to nail the first serves as Djokovic. And he's got avantage. Just got to eke another one out here and again just be clinging to something as the serve from Djokovic out wide and ace. He's eighth and he just walks to the chair. It's 4-3. Jannik Sinner up a break of serve in this third set and leading by 2 sets to love here on the Wimbledon Radio Channel.
1: He is still.

0: in it. Didn't look likely. Did well to save the break point. Big serve out wide.
1: It's all the hard work that Djokovic and all the energy that he's expending that even if he does happen to jag this set, it's just got to have a wearing effect. And it's not going to have a wearing effect too much on Sinner.
0: I guess his only hope is that he gets that shot of adrenaline that gets him going. Fire him up. The crowd can get him going as well. They would love to see a couple more sets, I'm sure, late on into the evening. So, Sinner, you won't be panicking. You'll be looking at the scoreboard. Two sets up, break up in the third, in complete control still.
1: Certainly is. So, players walk out from the chair. Let's see if he can do something here, Novak Djokovic.
2: Ready for play, thank you.
1: So down the sunny end is Jannik Sinner. And just a bit of disturbance at the back of the court. So now Sinner prepares. And the ball blocked back here by Djokovic. And it's going to go wide. So it's 15 love.
0: Only 6 points. Lost behind his first serve. More match, 2 hours and 10 minutes.
1: So now, yeah, but it's been maintained at high level. He's only had one break point to stave off, hasn't he? First serve goes into the net from Sinner. Second serve. And the serve onto the forehand of Djokovic. Dug out here by Sinner. Djokovic goes a big forehand up the line. Forehand up that line from Sinner. Off forehand from Djokovic. As Sinner now moving side to side. It's across forehand. Big forehand up the line from Djokovic. Dug out by Sinner. It's off the baseline. Just lands in from Djokovic. Now he's got to try and hit a wild forehand. Oh, a bizarre rally that was in the end. Players stopping for a moment in time. Djokovic realised he had to hit the ball because it was in from Sinner. It's 30 love.
0: He was just thinking, get out of here. Had nothing left on that final forehand. He sent Sinner his best midway through the rally. And Sinner's backhand came back at him so quickly, so deep. Didn't know what to do with it.
1: So Sinner now. Take a little bit of extra time. Wind that serve clock to 4. The serve takes the net, flies long. Second serve. And the serve here. Backhand picked up by Djokovic. It goes long, the return. And it's 40 love. So game points for 5-3 in the third set. So now we wait for Sinner to prepare, and the serve comes in. It's an ace down the tee. He's 14th and possibly the last that he'll hit in this match. It's 5-3 now for Jannik Sinner.
0: He has averaged 19 aces a match. A little down on that.
1: Yep.
0: Today, 14. No double faults either.
2: Thank you.
1: So now Novak Djokovic fighting to stay in this semi-final. The first serve goes into the net. Sinner, a metre or so from the baseline. The second serve, Sinner, big forehand. He's gobbled it up nicely as Djokovic gets a half-court ball, throws in a ball that sits near the service line. Sinner gets there, but Djokovic comes forward and he plays the backhand volley up the line. Bit fortuitous there, it's 15 love.
0: He did get away with that. Drop shot was not a good one, but sometimes you just take a guess. So many of those short balls go cross court, so it was an educated guess from Djokovic.
1: There's a serve from Djokovic onto the forehand of Sinner. Djokovic with a cross forehand, matched by Sinner. Big up the line for Djokovic, too big again, the radar is off. It's 15 all.
0: That's where he struggled, when he's being pushed out wide right now. hasn't had the quality to hang in the rally. Doesn't believe just getting that ball back into play is going to be good enough, so he's going for a lot and he's missing.
1: So Djokovic, the serve, blocked back here from Sinner. Three-quarter court ball, cross-court forehand for Djokovic, blocked again by Sinner, but that floating ball goes long, and it's 30-15. Just again hanging in. I must admit, his last couple of service games have been better, just in terms of first serves into play. So I'm just isolating that particular stat. The serve from Djokovic goes into the net. Of course, I've mentioned it now.
0: And he's missed it.
1: Yeah.
0: And always.
1: Whenever we've talked about the Djokovic serve, bad things have happened to it. Second serve. Onto the backhand. Cross court from Sinner. Dug out by Djokovic. It's going to be easily put away. Djokovic's not going to run for the ball.
0: Yeah, I mean, that's so unusual to see. He just bails. No interest in trying to get back into court.
1: And we are at 30 all. 2 points away from a spot in his second consecutive final here at the Championships for Jannik Sinner. There's Novak Djokovic. The serve. Big forehand serve and volley from Djokovic. The forehand lands on the baseline. The cross-court backhand. Missing the winner is Sinner. And it's 40-30. So game point here.
2: 40-30.
0: Just force him to serve it out. Strange things can happen.
1: Djokovic with game point. And the serve out wide is missed. Again, looking for a bit of S&V action. Serve and volley. Second serve. Taking plenty of time, as he usually does Djokovic. The serve onto the forehand. Big forehand from Sinner, blocked back by Djokovic. It's a floating backhand. It goes long. And we are at juice. He jumped all over that second serve to Jannik Sinner, as he's been doing all match.
0: Stretch across. So good from Sinner. So much power at the end of his range.
1: So Djokovic prepares again. The serve down the tee, blocked back by Sinner. It's a floating ball over the baseline. The return. And another game point. Quickly getting up to the line. So now Sinner waits as a serve from Djokovic into the net. Catches the top, falls back on his side. Second serve. Sinner again will jump into this. The pressure. Big second serve. It's effective. 119 miles an hour. And it's unreturnable. So now Jannik Sinner will serve for a place in the Wimbledon final. 5-4 in the third set on the Wimbledon radio channel, live around the world.
0: All right then. Here we go for Sinner. Pretty much faultless, hasn't it? All match long. Just had to save the one break point, and he saved it with an ace. And he's got the pressure of having to close it out now. Might be a bit different.
1: They always say that, don't they? The players, the hardest game to finish or to complete is the last one.
0: Yeah.
1: But yeah, he'll be serving for it. And, well, he's been pretty good. No, he's been excellent. 63% first serves into play. Probably want that a little bit higher. Was it 70% at the end of the first set? But he's winning 87% first ball, 61% if the second serve has to go into play.
0: That's just been a massive goal from that number, hasn't he? Djokovic at 34%. And he's been at 61, 45% of serves unreturned. Time. That's behind the first and second serve. So lots of free points. Throwing the 14 aces.
1: And now Jannik Sinner collects the tennis balls from the ball kids. Our defending champion will be back to the final again. He's serving at 5-4 in the third set, a two-set-to-love lead. And from the far end, from the Royal Box, there's the serve from Sinner. Down the tee's an ace.
0: What a start. And a shake of the racket, the trademark shake.
1: It's his 15th for the match. Three more and he'll be shaking hands. Sinner prepares again. The serve out wide, blocked back by Djokovic. Sinner goes the other direction. A high lob from Djokovic. Sinner's going to let this bounce. It's near the service line. The overhead up the line. Djokovic got a piece of it, but he can't get it back over. It's 30 love, 2 points from the final now.
0: Well, he's played it perfectly so far. 2 points, two first serves made. Darren Cahill, Magnozzi up on their feet. Final bits of encouragement.
1: Yep, just to get him to the line. It's 30 love. Sinner deliver this ball. 40. Another ace down the tee. And he's racing to match points. It's 40 love. 2 hours and 19 minutes on court. It's been clinical from the world number one today. 3 match points for Jannik Sinner. And the serve onto the forehand of Djokovic lands in. Dug out by Sinner. Drop shot by Djokovic. Coming forward is Sinner. Playing over the top of Djokovic. He just gets the overhead, but he puts it wide. And Jannik Sinner has steamrolled his way into his second consecutive Wimbledon final. He embraces Novak Djokovic. He's got his arm around him. They have a good conversation at the nets. But the world number one has done nothing wrong today. And he is through to another decider of the championships. Our defending champion, 2 hours and 20 minutes on court, dismantling Novak Djokovic, 6-4, 6-4, 6-4.
0: It was simply faultless today from Sinner. Just what he was hoping when he woke up this morning. That one little bit of pressure facing that break point, he snuffed it out so quickly. That was some performance by him. Stepped it up today, a couple of levels up from his previous matches. Rising to the occasion.
1: And credit to Novak Djokovic again. He gets himself to a major semi-final. It's now 5 of his last 6 semi-finals. He hasn't been able to take that next step. As he gets up and leaves the court, a huge ovation for Novak Djokovic.
0: Now we hope to see him back.
1: 2 thumbs up. He applauds the crowds as he makes his way off centre court. And I'm with you, Arv. Let's see if we can see him again. He thanks the Novak supporters who've been following him all through the tournament and now takes his leave from centre court. A mighty tournament again from Djokovic, the entertainment he was able to provide and the quality of tennis. But Jannik Sinner yet again, one step ahead as he was 12 months ago at this stage against the same opponent, winning the same margin, straight sets. He's packing his bags and getting himself ready. And he will take on Alexander Zverev in the final. And it promises to be a very interesting final. The head-to-head, actually, Sinner leading it 10-4. He picks up his bags. He doesn't have far to walk. He gets to the microphone. And he'll have plenty to say, preparing for yet again making the Wimbledon final his second consecutive year. 2 hours and 20 minutes on court. And he's chatting with Annabelle Croft on centre court.
3: Well, well played, Jannik. How special is it to be back in a Wimbledon final again?
4: Yeah, amazing. First of all, thanks for staying. Thanks for coming. The atmosphere has been always amazing since the first day, and it means a lot to me that I can play one more final here. It's the most special tournament we have, and it means a lot to me. And of course, playing against Novak, you know that what he is still showing is true inspiration, not only for you guys, but also for the new generation. What he's still doing is amazing, so incredible.
3: You had to face a great rival in Novak Djokovic today. How and when do you come up with the game plan to face him in such a big match, and what was the key?
4: Yeah, I mean, we always have very, very tough matches, and the last one he won in semis in Australia, so I tried to make a couple of adjustments, even though, you know, here on grass it's very difficult. He had a very tough match, the last one against Felix, which we'll remember, I think, forever here in this arena. And yeah, you know, I tried to stay quite aggressive, serving very well, which helped me a lot today. And, you know, he's, from my point of view, the best returner we have in

0: game, so I tried, you know, to mix up and yeah, so I'm very happy about today's performance.
1: Absolutely. It must seem a long time ago you were taken to five sets in round one. Is your game where you want it to be right now?
0: Yeah, I mean, beginning of the tournament is always tough, you know, especially coming here. I feel like every round is different because of the grass, you know, it's changing a lot. So you need to adapt yourself. I knew mentally that today I had to raise my level, which I've done, so I'm very happy. I'm glad that, you know, my team puts myself in the best possible position to perform in this way. And yeah, so of course I'm happy where I am. I'm happy to be back in the finals. And of course we hope for a good final on Sunday.
1: We know you like your fashion. What's it like to play in front of so many fashion icons in the Royal Box?
0: Yeah, it's nerve-wracking, but in the same time, you know, the most important for me is to perform in the best possible way, and but we also try to combine it, you know, with the best possible outcome. But you know, at the end of the day, I'm I'm a tennis player, so I try to put the ball in court as much as I can, and and yeah. So, but we are standing in a good point, so I'm very happy. So thank you so much, and thanks everyone for coming. Thank you.
1: Yannick Sinner into Sunday's final. We wish you the very best of luck.
2: I'll stick to talking about tennis.
3: Yeah.
2: They can stick to fashion.
3: And by the way, I'll just wrap up the interview as he tends to do now. I'm just wrapping it up. I'm out of here.
2: Don't ask me another awkward question.
3: Thanks and all the best, Annabelle. I'm gone.
2: I don't know enough about fashion.
3: Well, the head-to-head is interesting because I've mentioned what it's sitting at the moment. It's 9 wins in a row for Yannick Sinner for this season. Now, they haven't played on grass, so that's take that as a caveat, but that goes back to 2024. And the last win that Zverev had was the US Open round of 16 in 2023. Arb, it's not looking terribly good for Sasha Zverev.
2: And Sinner's won the last 14 sets as well, which, yeah, doesn't spell good news. But I guess for Zverev, he's playing brilliantly well. He's now a major champion himself. He's playing really well. And he's got to think, you know what, this run's got to end at some point.
3: Yep.
2: Why can't it end at SW19 on Centre Court on Sunday?
3: With the confidence that he has now that he's won at Roland Garros. And yes, it's a bit of history that he could make, but that won't be primarily what he looks at there. But Sinner the player to beat on Sunday?
2: Yeah, I think he goes into that favourite, of absolutely heavy favourite, the way he's playing. This was a real statement win, wasn't it? Everyone was talking about he's not playing that. He hasn't played that well. He's just done enough to win. But today he knew he had to step it up, and he did. So that's a real message to Zverev come Sunday. Look, I've gone up a couple of gears today. What have you got on Sunday?
3: Yeah, and, well, the gauntlet was thrown down. But both players pretty comfortable, you have to say, in terms of their semi-finals. So fatigue certainly won't be an issue for either of them. The heat, the conditions will be exactly the same. So everything is set for what will be an interesting final on Sunday. But for Novak Djokovic, just a very quick word before we finish up here about Novak. And, you know, again, he makes the semi-final and he continues to defy those odds, but just not necessarily able to get that next major.
2: Yeah, it's that final couple of percentage points that we're talking about against two or three other players. I mean, you've got to put Zverev in the fold as well now there. Alcaraz, let's see where he is when he's back. But there were times today, actually, where I was a little bit surprised. He looked well beaten out there. The belief had kind of drained away from him at the start of the third set. It was just, I think, for him mentally, where he's actually so good, I think he realised the challenge ahead of him was probably going to be too great today. He expended a lot of energy against Auger-Aliassime. It doesn't get any easier the older you get as well. And on top of that, across the other end of the court, you're playing against a player that is just playing so superbly well.
3: Yeah, absolutely. And so it is Yannick Sinner to play Alexander Zverev. And it is seed one playing seed two in the final. We'll have plenty of chat, of course, across the Wimbledon radio channel over the next coming days, the next 2 days, as we build up to that final. But that's the action for today. We look ahead to tomorrow, and we've got two great matches here on our dedicated Centre Court channel for you. We start off with the men's doubles. Helyavara and Patton taking on the Revelo and Pavic, seeds 1 taking on seed 6. And then Karolina Muchová in the all-Czech final taking on Linda Noskova. Just one word on the women's final tomorrow. Who wins?
2: Can't wait for that one. I picked Muchová at the beginning of today. I was asked, who's your winner? And I'm going to obviously stick with Muchová.
3: All right. Well, that will be on our dedicated channel. Thank you, Arv.
2: Pleasure.
3: Pleasure working
2: Thank
3: with you,
2: Pete.
3: And this is my last day here on the channel, so it's been good fun as always. So, switch across now to our main channel. We'll have a full wrap of the day with Marcus and Richard and everyone else. There's a cast of thousands next door, actually, as they wind down what's been a very interesting day. And we will be back on our dedicated channel tomorrow from 1 o'clock London time. So make sure you tune in then. As we get into the finals weekend, we'll have it all for you here on the Wimbledon Radio channel.

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1: Hello and welcome to The Second Serve, your daily shot of what's been happening in SW19 and on the Wimbledon Radio Channel throughout day 12 here at the Championships. I'm Richard Connolly on centre court, where I'm joined by Jill Krabus and Raj Chaudhary to look back on the best of the day's action and look ahead to tomorrow. We have had an incredible day of tennis. For all the results and the full order of play for Saturday, make sure you head to Wimbledon.com or check the Wimbledon app. Raj, Jill, how would you sum up what you've seen on men's semi-finals day?
2: Well, I would say I know it was straight sets for both of them, but very high quality across the board. I'll start with the first one, Zverev and Ferry. What a run for Ferry. We knew this was going to be one of the toughest challenges for him, if not the toughest. I thought he fought incredibly hard, which we're not surprised about. But Zverev today had too much firepower. The serve was going to be a challenge, of course, Sasha served incredibly well and just very aggressive off the ground.
1: Before we get too stuck into the individual matches, let's recap a little bit on the start of the day on centre court, which did see Alexander Zverev storm past the British wildcard Arthur Ferry in straight sets. Match point for Sasha Zverev for a place in the Wimbledon final. 40-15. He serves. Ferry's chip returns. Zverev takes a step backwards and goes with a backhand back behind. Ferry's forehand is long. And Arthur Ferry's magical Wimbledon journey is at an end. It is Sasha Zverev who will go for the Holy Grail in Sunday's final. What a magnificent match he's played, Zverev. He'd never been past the fourth round before. He offers a respectful hand to Ferry and waves to the centre court crowd. Not many would have beaten Zverev playing as well as he did today. He's won in three sets, 7-6, 6-2, 6-4.
3: It's amazing. This Grand Slam has always been the one that I struggle with the most, and now all of a sudden I'm in the final of Wimbledon. So I'm incredibly, incredibly happy, incredibly proud as well, I think, of the team, of everybody who was involved. But we got one more match to go on Sunday, and that's what the focus is on.
1: Raj, he was awfully impressive today. The way Zverev hit the forehand in particular was awesome at times. The sound it made coming off the racket. Just how good was his performance?
4: I mean, I think there's a stage in the match where he had a 9.5 rating on his serve and a 9.3 rating on his forehand. And when you put those two things together, you're putting together a pretty good performance. That would be, I think he would comfortably say that might be one of the best grass court matches he's played in his entire life, from a matter of keeping the intensity of the aggressive play style that, you know, for a long time has been a point of contention, that can he do it or was he willing to do it? And he certainly was.
1: Jill, this is a big step forward for Zverev, isn't it? Only the round of 16 before, which maybe did not reflect the capabilities he's had. What has allowed him to go not one, not two, but three steps further than that this year?
2: I think it started from the beginning of the season. He was very outspoken about how he wanted to approach this season differently, much more aggressive. He wanted to be much more on top of the baseline. So it didn't just happen in these 2 weeks. I think he's embraced the fact that he's had to change his style to really make a push at Grand Slams. He proved it at Roland Garros, getting his first Grand Slam title to his name. And that, I feel like, brought a lot of confidence for him here to back up that performance. But he stuck to it. I mean, you got to give him huge credit for even taking some losses throughout the year, but never backing down of that clear game plan that he wanted going into this season. And that's why he's had his first Grand Slam title and why he's made this extra push on the grass this year.
1: We spoke about it a little bit as, you know, the David and Goliath. It's about more than just the ranking, Raj. I mean, here was little Arthur Ferry at 5'9", up against the giant Sasha Zverev at 6'6". And he made that advantage pay, didn't he? At times it felt like he was almost bullying Ferry on the court. He was hitting the ball so hard, using the height advantage. How big an advantage is that? Can it be when it's used as well as it was today?
4: Well, I think the biggest place that I noticed that height advantage being used is the trajectory of Zverev's serve, especially the second. When he hit the kick serve, you know, I think Arthur was trying to find the return position, sometimes moving back, sometimes getting up. And he would sometimes try to take it early, and he would be airborne a foot and a half off the ground, and he's still hitting the backhand above his head. And so I think that height difference really was cashed in on by Zverev. It was smart to use that, and it was a difficult solution for Arthur to find.
1: I mean, he was really stepping up in level, wasn't he? I mean, he played so unbelievably well against Kaboli, who we sensed maybe running a little low on petrol. But today, once Ferry had lost the first set and it was a tiebreak, but the tiebreak got away from him quickly and he lost it by seven points to love, it felt like there was an enormous mountain in front of him, Jill, and the thought of scaling it after all the wins he'd had and all the emotion he'd put into Wimbledon was just too much.
2: Well, I got to give Zverev a lot of credit in that tiebreak, the way he started. He got a mini break right away. He went up 3-love right away. And from that moment on, he actually threw in a couple serve and volleys just to put that added pressure. I mean, that's coming from experience at this stage of a tournament, knowing when to put that pressure on someone who has never been to a semifinal before, never been past the second round before at a Grand Slam. So, and I think that's why he was able to run away with it. And yes, that first set is always important to someone who's less experienced. But I also want to give Ferry a lot of credit because he stayed toe-to-toe with him on the serve. I mean, that was going to be the biggest challenge for Ferry. I mean, when you're facing Zverev serve, you're thinking, how can I return this over and over and over again? But he kept up with his service games as well. But then I think after that, he just started to feel it. It just becomes tiring to have to constantly come up with that many serves on your own.
1: So Ferry, Raj, goes into in the live rankings on Monday, we'll know for sure, but he's into the top 40, round about number 36 in the world. It means entry into all the Masters 1000 events, the 500 level events. He can pretty much pick and choose now. How do you see him going for the rest of the year?
4: Well, I think it'll be an interesting thing. I mean, look, he has a certain quality that is respected, which actually, when he goes to those events, now everybody's seen what he can do. And that level of respect is going to sort of encourage players to bring their A game against him. They're not going to take him lightly. So, you know, I think he has a game that definitely unsettles people. He's got some variety in there that can keep people, and his competitiveness, the way his composure, amazing. So I think if he can ride that train, he's going to maybe get punched a few times just because he's used to playing at a different sort
1: that's
4: of tier
1: life, though,
4: of
1: right?
4: tournament.
1: Yeah.
4: Exactly. So now he's bumped up to that sort of, well, really the highest tier, to be honest with you. He's earned that. And so, you know, he's going to face where he might normally face somebody who's in 100 or so. His first round's going to be somebody in the top 50.
1: And he's provided us, and I'm saying us now, and I'm thinking us Brits, Jill, really.
2: All of us.
1: Yes. With such cheer. I mean, from a British perspective, after the first few days, we were quite down on our luck, weren't we? We felt like we'd had the whole Draper and Raducanu pulling out. We lost a lot of players in the early rounds. We were, where are we heading? And he put a smile on so many of our faces.
2: Yes, so I agree. And, what an incredible story. I think a worldwide story. And I think it's that much sweeter knowing that he grew up, 5 minutes away from these grounds, which adds to the unbelievable thing that he was able to handle all this expectation. And what a great surprise, the fact that he was able to get to this stage. I would love to see him just enjoy it and just take this moment to enjoy it for a little bit. He's going to be determined to want more. Of course, he's a competitor, but I hope he enjoys just the next few days.
1: Well, I read he's had to postpone a holiday with his friends to Greece, and I wonder now if he's going to make the time to still take a few days away. It might not be the worst idea ahead of what's coming. Well, thank you to Arthur Ferry and team. You have been stars of this Wimbledon fortnight. Right, next on centre court, it was the turn of Jannik Sinner and Novak Djokovic to battle it out for that place in the final.
5: 2 hours and 19 minutes on court. It's been clinical from the world number one today. 3 match points for Jannik Sinner. And the serve Onto the forehand of Djokovic, lands in, dug out by Sinner, drop shot by Djokovic, coming forward is Sinner, playing over the top of Djokovic, he just gets the overhead, but he puts it wide. And Jannik Sinner has steamrolled his way into his second consecutive Wimbledon final. He embraces Novak Djokovic, he's got his arm around him. They have a good conversation at the nets, but the world number one has done nothing wrong today.
6: The atmosphere has been always amazing since the first

0: And it means a lot to me that I can play one more final here. It's the most special tournament we have, and it means a lot to me. And of course, playing against Novak, you know, that what he is still showing is true inspiration, not only for you guys, but also for the new generation. What he's still doing is amazing, so.
1: Raj, I'll come to you first on this. Just how good a performance was this from Jannik Sinner?
2: I mean, astronomic, stratospheric. Pick your superlative. It was incredible to see him rise to, you know, because there's some question marks around Sinner coming into the coming in from the French when he had his physical problems. Coming in here, he had his 5-set victory in the first round, which sort of put question marks in people's bed. Maybe he hasn't played on grass and et cetera, et cetera. He sort of got through his matches pretty handily as he got to this round, and then this one was going to be the one that was going to be, okay, this is going to be the test. And it wasn't. It didn't, to my eyes, look like a physical issue for Djokovic, which was a question mark around him. Sinner just elevated. He was just better movement, better serving, better. He was just on point on almost every facet of his game.
1: What was the most impressive point of Sinner's overall display? What stood out above anything else for you, Jill?
3: His serve, definitely. Yeah. His serve was outstanding today.
1: Djokovic only one break point
3: only
1: in three
3: one break
1: sets,
3: point, yeah.
1: Which he couldn't
3: was,
1: take.
3: And he was winning, I think it ended up being 88-89% of his first serve points won. I mean, that just goes to show you that Djokovic barely getting a look at the serve. And if he did, he couldn't produce a high quality enough return to put Sinner in trouble. So that stood out to me. The movement was just amazing. I could go on. I know you wanted one thing, but I could add many things.
1: It's hard
3: the movement
1: to stop
3: was
1: at
3: a
1: one.
3: Joke.
1: Yeah. Our jaws were kind of dropping.
3: Yeah, and we were
1: they?
3: Talking about the sliding. Actually, Raj brought up the sliding earlier, and it's not just sliding because it's worn out. He's purposely sliding to the ball. Where, I mean, Djokovic you would slide before, but he would slide almost after. I mean,
1: has Sinner taken sliding to a new level?
3: Yeah, I think so. It's a conscious choice that he's sliding to the ball, and it's making the court seem so much smaller.
1: Do we need to give special credit to his coaches? Presumably, this is something that they've worked on a lot in the build-up to this event. It doesn't just come, does it?
2: Well, I think this is years in the making. This isn't just this year. I think it's just evolved even further. And the problem that it poses for his opponents is that you hit a great shot that should pull him outside the court. And with a wide base and balance, he's able to produce a very high quality shot where he hasn't given up court. He isn't that far out of the court. So you've got more work to do if you're playing him.
1: Yeah, the serve, the return, the movement. I mean, he broke through at one point with a drop shot, something that he's been working on as well. He's adding finesse into his game as well. So Sinner, and he's beaten Sasha Zverev regularly over a period of time now. What is it? Nine matches.
3: The last nine times. And this is the fifth. Was it the fifth? 1, 2, 3. Right? Yeah, the fifth time they'll be playing this year. But they've never played on grass.
2: Yeah, and to be fair, Zverev against Fritz, his record against Fritz, not a very good one. Granted, Fritz may not have been fully healthy, but he still played a very good match there.
1: We're feeling Sinner goes into Sunday's final as the favorite, though, Jill.
3: Yes, definitely. I think so, yes. Yeah.
1: Okay. Let's move on to the ladies' doubles semifinals, which took place today as well. Gabriela Dabrowski and Luisa Stefani beating Shuko Aoyama and Enshuo Liang 7-5, 6-3. At the time of recording, the match between Hanyu Guo and Kristina Mladenovic and Zhu Yifan and Jiang Xinyu is still underway. Do check the official website or app for the results. We will see who lifts that trophy in Sunday's final. Now, here on the Wimbledon Radio Channel, we love to take you behind the scenes of everything that goes on in SW19. This morning, we were treated to some music while our reporter Lily Coleman found out more about some of the musicians behind it.
4: One of the loveliest traditions on semi-finals day at Wimbledon is the music that greets the fans as they arrive through the gates every Thursday and Friday. The incredible musicians from the Merton Music Foundation fill the grounds with live music. I've been walking past. I was here yesterday. It was amazing. And I'm delighted to be joined by the CEO, David. We have Matt, the singing groundsman. I want to find out more about what that even means. And then we've got two lovely musicians, Kieran and Jan, joining me. Thank you all for joining me. Now, I'm going to come to you first, David. Just tell me a little bit about the Merton Music Foundation and what you guys do here at Wimbledon.
5: Sure. So Merton Music Foundation, we're an independent charity. We've been going since 1991. Wow. Every week we teach directly around 5,000 children and young people in our local borough. And we run instrumental lessons, classes, groups, and ensembles like the one that you're going to hear today, our Merton Youth Jazz Orchestra.
4: What's one of the best songs to play here at Wimbledon? What gets the vibe going?
5: We're contractually obliged to play the Wimbledon theme, Purple and Green, but actually every year when we kick off with it, you feel the goosebumps and everyone really gets into the vibe, so that's definitely my favourite.
4: I mean, you have to play. It would be rude not to play the theme tune. Now, Matt, the singing groundsman, why have you got this title? What does that even mean? Who are you? What do you do?
6: Well, I work on the ground staff here, so that's my proper job. Yeah. And by chance, in 2016, just happened to be walking past the band, and they asked for someone to join in, and I went for it. I've sung a little bit over the years, here and there, get a great lot of pleasure out of it. I love that type of music. The foundation and the band are brilliant, so yeah, it's been a nice combination every year.
4: What sort of songs do you sing? Is it, I don't know, I don't think the theme tune has any lyrics.
6: Well, being a jazz orchestra as they are, it's all Rat Pack and Swing, that type of music, which is the stuff I've been singing over the years. So it's Frank Sinatra, that sort of stuff.
4: And am I right in thinking you go around the entire grounds, or do you just do it here outside the Sausage Grill with the band?
6: Just here.
4: Oh, fine.
6: Just here. Just the one song, just here, yeah. Yeah.
4: I was going to say, you can't be putting off the tennis over on court 12.
6: Absolutely not, no, no.
4: Right, I'm going to come to you, Kieran and Jan. I'm not very musical, you see, but what instrument do you play?
7: I play the saxophone, but today for a couple of tunes I'm playing soprano sax.
4: Ooh, what does that mean, soprano sax? What's the difference?
7: It's just a higher key. It means I can get extra high, yeah.
4: Love that. And what do you play,
0: Jan? With the saxophone, I'm playing the alto. It's a bit lower than the soprano.
4: Now, how special is it for you both to be playing here at Wimbledon? You know, is this like a once-in-a-lifetime opportunity?
7: It's definitely the highlight of the year. I've been lucky enough to come here a couple times before, but I'm always looking forward to it just as much.
4: What are some of your career highlights, let's say? Where are some of the cool places you've performed?
7: We got to play at the Royal Albert Hall back in March. That was really cool. And also we do a tour every year. So a couple years ago, I went to Lake Geneva. That was really fun.
4: Did you say this is your 30-year anniversary?
5: We think so, yes. We're not 100% sure when it started, but my colleague Norma, who's been with us from the start, recalls that her daughter was about 10 or 11 at the time, and she thinks that means it's about 30 years this year, which is very exciting.
4: Wow, that is amazing. In terms of welcoming everyone through the gates, can you tell what the day's going to be like from the buzz and the atmosphere and how many people there are coming through each morning?
5: So I think buzz and atmosphere are the absolute right words. We always start with Purple and Green. We get an announcement, an official announcement that the gates are about to be opened. The band leader counts it off and we're in. And then the people start flooding in and they come and gather around us and listen. And you can really feel the atmosphere then. I'm afraid, commenting on the tennis, I can't because I have to leave every year with all the equipment in the van. I've never stayed to watch a match.
4: No.
5: I know. But next year we've resolved that I will make sure to be able to stay and watch something.
4: Well, Arthur Ferry's playing today, so you need to get yourself onto Henman Hill because the atmosphere is going to be incredible on there.
5: Oh, yes, I can't wait. It's going to be real.
4: Well, thank you so much for joining me, you guys. It's lovely to chat to you and have a lovely day and enjoy playing your music. I'm going to be sat here watching and dancing.
5: Thank you so much.
1: Right, let's take a look at the order of play for the second Saturday on Centre Court. Proceedings get underway at 1 p.m. The men's doubles final. Harry Heliovaara and Henry Patton against Marcelo Arevalo and Mate Pavic. Then it's the ladies' singles final, not before 4 o'clock in the afternoon. The all-Czech affair, Karolina Muchová against Linda Noskova. One of these ladies will win their first Grand Slam title, their first Wimbledon. So, Raj, who will it be?
2: Well, I'm going to tip Muchová. That's going to be my choice because I think she's got great variety in game. She can be anywhere in the court, and I think she's been in a Grand Slam final before. I think she's got a little bit more experience, and I think that match against Coco Gauff was such an epic. I think she's got some momentum going into this final.
1: Are you going to go against the man, Jill?
3: Or I'm not.
1: You're not.
3: Yes.
1: Okay, you're going to stick with Mukova?
3: I am. I was asked this question earlier today. Yeah, I'm going to stick with Mukova. They only played each other one other time at the U.S. Open. Last year it was three sets, so I actually hope it is just as tight of a battle because I love the way they both play, and I thought they played fantastic in the semis, but I'm going with Mukova.
1: Okay, folks, expect Noskova to win because our two predictors have gone the other way. We want to continue to hear from you throughout the championships. Of course, loads of you have been getting in touch. Thank you for that. If you want to get your questions into the team throughout the day, you can send us your messages on X. We are at Wimbledon Radio. Or on Instagram, we are at Wimbledon Radio Channel. You can email us as well, radio@aeltc.com. You can also find us on TikTok to see what we're up to behind the scenes and some of the famous faces that we've been speaking to. Raj and Jill, thank you so much for your insight. As always, more from them throughout the day here on the Wimbledon Radio Channel. We look forward to more throughout the final weekend. A reminder, we are on air from 10 a.m. UK time until the end of play on the Wimbledon website and app, as well as in the local area on 87.7 FM. 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
1: 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I'm Richard Connolly on Centre Court, where I'm joined by Jill Krabus and Raj Chaudhary to look back on the best of the day's action and look ahead to tomorrow. We have had an incredible day of tennis. For all the results, full order of play for Saturday, make sure you head to Wimbledon.com or check the Wimbledon app. Raj, Jill, how would you sum up what you've seen on men's semifinals day?
3: Well, I would say I know it was straight sets for both of them, but very high quality across the board. I'll start with the first one, Zverev and Ferry. What a run for Ferry. We knew this was going to be one of the toughest challenges for him, if not the toughest. I thought he fought incredibly hard, which of course we're not surprised about, but Zverev today had too much firepower. The serve was going to be a challenge, of course, as Sasha served incredibly well and just very aggressive off the ground.
1: Before we get too stuck into the individual matches, let's recap a little bit on the start of the day on centre court, which did see Alexander Zverev storm past the British wildcard Arthur Ferry in straight sets. Match point for Sasha Zverev for a place in the Wimbledon final. 40-15. He serves. Ferry's chip returns. Zverev takes a step backwards and goes with a backhand back behind. Ferry's forehand is long. And Arthur Ferry's magical Wimbledon journey is at an end. It is Sasha Zverev who will go for the Holy Grail in Sunday's final. What a magnificent match he's played, Zverev. He'd never been past the fourth round before. He offers a respectful hand to Ferry and waves to the centre court crowd. Not many would have beaten Zverev playing as well as he did today. He's won in three sets, 7-6, 6-2, 6-4.
10: It's amazing. this Grand Slam has always been the one that I struggle with the most, and now all of a sudden I'm in the final of Wimbledon. So I'm incredibly, incredibly happy, incredibly proud as well, I think, of the team, of everybody who was involved. But we got one more match to go on Sunday, and that's what the focus is on.
1: Raj, he was awfully impressive today. The way Zverev hit the forehand in particular was awesome at times. The sound it made coming off the racket. Just how good was his performance?

0: influence.
1: I mean, I think there's a stage in the match where he had a 9.5 rating on his serve and a 9.3 rating on his forehand. And when you put those two things together, you're putting together a pretty good performance. That would be, I think he would comfortably say that might be one of the best grass court matches he's played in his entire life, from a matter of keeping the intensity of the aggressive play style that, you know, for a long time has been a point of contention, that can he do it or was he willing to do it? And he certainly was.
0: Jill, this is a big step forward for Zverev, isn't it? Only the round of 16 before, which maybe did not reflect the capabilities he's had. What has allowed him to go not one, not two, but three steps further than that this year?
2: I think it started from the beginning of the season. He was very outspoken about how he wanted to approach this season differently, much more aggressive. He wanted to be much more on top of the baseline. So it didn't just happen in these 2 weeks. I think he's embraced the fact that he's had to change his style to really make a push at Grand Slams. He proved it at Roland Garros, getting his first Grand Slam title to his name. And that, I feel like, brought a lot of confidence for him here to back up that performance. But he stuck to it. I mean, you got to give him huge credit for even taking some losses throughout the year, but never backing down of that clear game plan that he wanted going into this season. And that's why he's had his first Grand Slam title and why he's made this extra push on the grass this year.
0: We spoke about it a little bit as, you know, the David and Goliath. It's about more than just the ranking, Raj. I mean, here was little Arthur Ferry at 5'9" up against the giant, Sasha Zverev, at 6'6". And he made that advantage pay, didn't he? At times it felt like he was almost bullying Ferry on the court. He was hitting the ball so hard, using the height advantage. How big an advantage is that? Can it be when it's used as well as it was today?
1: Well, I think the biggest place that I noticed that height advantage being used is the trajectory of Zverev's serve, especially the second. When he hit the kick serve, you know, I think Arthur was trying to find the return position, sometimes moving back, sometimes getting up. And he would sometimes try to take it early, and he would be airborne a foot and a half off the ground, and he's still hitting the backhand above his head. And so I think that height difference really was cashed in on by Zverev. It was smart to use that, and it was a difficult solution for Arthur to find.
0: I mean, he was really stepping up in level, wasn't he? I mean, he played so unbelievably well against Kaboli, who we sensed maybe running a little low on petrol. But today, once Ferry had lost the first set, and it was a tiebreak, but the tiebreak got away from him quickly, and he lost it by seven points to love. It felt like there was an enormous mountain in front of him, Jill, and the thought of scaling it after all the wins he'd had and all the emotion he'd put into Wimbledon was just too much.
2: Well, I got to give Zverev a lot of credit in that tiebreak, the way he started. He got a mini break right away. He went up 3-love right away. And from that moment on, he actually threw in a couple serve and volleys just to put that added pressure. I mean, that's coming from experience at this stage of a tournament, knowing when to put that pressure on someone who has never been to a semifinal before, never been past the second round before at a Grand Slam. So, and I think that's why he was able to run away with it. And yes, that first set is always important to someone who's less experienced. But I also want to give Ferry a lot of credit because he stayed toe-to-toe with him on the serve. I mean, that was going to be the biggest challenge for Ferry. I mean, when you're facing Zverev's serve, you're thinking, how can I return this over and over and over again? But he kept up with his service games as well. But then I think after that, he just started to feel it. It just becomes tiring to have to constantly come up with that many serves on your own.
0: So Ferry, Raj, goes into, in the live rankings on Monday, we'll know for sure, but he's into the top 40, round about number 36 in the world. It means entry into all the Masters 1000 events, the 500 level events. He can pretty much pick and choose now. How do you see him going for the rest of the year?
1: Well, I think it'll be an interesting thing. I mean, look, he has a certain quality that is respected, which actually, when he goes to those events, now everybody's seen what he can do. And that level of respect is going to sort of encourage players to bring their A game against him. They're not going to take him lightly. So, you know, I think he has a game that definitely unsettles people. He's got some variety in there that can keep people, and his competitiveness, the way his composure, amazing. So I think if he can ride that train, he's going to maybe get punched a few times just because he's used to playing at a different sort
0: that's
1: of tier
0: life, though,
1: of
0: right?
1: tournament.
0: Yeah.
1: Exactly. So now he's bumped up to that sort of, well, really the highest tier, to be honest with you. He's earned that. And so, you know, he's going to face where he might normally face up somebody who's in 100 or so. His first round's going to be somebody in the top 50.
0: And he's provided us, and I'm saying us now, and I'm thinking us

0: choices.
1: Yeah, so I agree. And what an incredible story. I think a worldwide story. And I think it's that much sweeter knowing that he grew up, 5 minutes away from these grounds, which adds to the unbelievable thing that he was able to handle all this expectation. And what a great surprise, that the fact that he was able to get to this stage. I would love to see him just enjoy it and just take this moment to enjoy it for a little bit. He's going to be determined to want more. Of course, he's a competitor, but I hope he enjoys just the next few days.
0: Well, I read he's had to postpone a holiday with his friends to Greece, and I wonder now if he's going to make the time to still take a few days away. It might not be the worst idea ahead of what's coming. Well, thank you to Arthur Ferry and team. You have been stars of this Wimbledon fortnight. Right, next on centre court, it was the turn of Jannik Sinner and Novak Djokovic to battle it out for that place in the final.
2: 2 hours and 19 minutes on court. It's been clinical from the world number one today. 3 match points for Jannik Sinner. And the serve onto the forehand of Djokovic, lands in, dug out by Sinner, drop shot by Djokovic, coming forward is Sinner, playing over the top of Djokovic, he just gets the overhead, but he puts it wide. And Jannik Sinner has steamrolled his way into his second consecutive Wimbledon final. He embraces Novak Djokovic, he's got his arm around him. They have a good conversation at the nets, but the world number one has done nothing wrong today.
3: The atmosphere has been always amazing since the first day, and it means a lot to me that I can play one more final here. It's the most special tournament we have, and it means a lot to me. And of course, playing against Novak, you know, that what he is still showing is true inspiration, not only for you guys, but also for the new generation. What he's still doing is amazing, so.
0: Raj, I'll come to you first on this. Just how good a performance was this from Jannik Sinner?
4: I mean, astronomic, stratospheric. Pick your superlative. It was incredible to see him rise to, you know, because there's some question marks around Sinner coming into the coming in from the French when he had his physical problems. Coming in here, he had his 5-set. Victory in the first round, which sort of put question marks in people's bed. Maybe he hasn't played on grass and et cetera, et cetera. He sort of got through his matches pretty handily as he got to this round, and then this one was going to be the one that was going to be, okay, this is going to be the test. And it wasn't. It didn't, to my eyes, look like a physical issue for Djokovic, which was a question mark around him. Sinner just elevated. He was just better movement, better serving, better. He was just on point on almost every facet of his game.
0: What was the most impressive point of Sinner's overall display? What stood out above anything else for you, Jill?
1: His serve, definitely.
0: Yeah.
1: His serve was outstanding.
0: Djokovic only one break point
1: only
0: in three
1: one break
0: sets,
1: point, yeah.
0: Which he couldn't take.
1: And he was winning, I think it ended up being 88-89% of his first serve points won. I mean, that just goes to show you that Djokovic barely getting a look at the serve. And if he did, he couldn't produce a high quality enough return to put Sinner in trouble. So that stood out to me. The movement was just amazing. I could go on. I know you wanted one thing, but I could add many things.
0: It's hard
1: the movement
0: to stop
1: was
0: at one.
1: A joke.
0: Yeah. Our jaws were kind of dropping.
1: Yeah, and we were
0: they?
1: Talking about the sliding. Actually, Raj brought up the sliding earlier, and it's not just sliding because it's worn out. He's purposely sliding to the ball. Where, I mean, Djokovic would slide before, but he would slide almost after. I mean,
0: has Sinner taken sliding to a new level?
1: Yeah, I think so. It's a conscious choice that he's sliding to the ball, and it's making the court seem so much smaller.
0: Do we need to give special credit to his coaches? Presumably, this is something that they've worked on a lot in the build-up to this event. It doesn't just come, does it?
4: Well, I think this is years in the making. This isn't just this year. I think it's just evolved even further. And the problem that it poses for his opponents is that you hit a great shot that should pull him outside the court. And with a wide base and balance, he's able to produce a very high-quality shot where he hasn't given up court. He isn't that far out of the court. So you've got more work to do if you're playing him.
0: Yeah, the serve, the return, the movement. I mean, he broke through at one point with a drop shot, something that he's been working on as well. He's adding finesse into his game as well. So Sin

0: and he's beaten Sasha Zverev regularly over a period of time now. What is it? Nine matches.
1: The last nine times. And this is the fifth. Was it the fifth? One, two, three. Four. Yeah, the fifth time they'll be playing this year. But they've never played on grass.
2: Yeah, and to be fair, Zverev against Fritz, his record against Fritz, not a very good one. Granted, Fritz may not have been fully healthy, but he still played a very good match there.
0: We're feeling Sinner goes into Sunday's final as the favorite, though, Jill.
1: Yes, definitely. I think so, yes. Yeah.
0: Okay. Let's move on to the ladies' doubles semifinals, which took place today as well. Gabriela Dabrowski and Luisa Stefani beating Shuko Aoyama and Enshuo Liang 7-5, 6-3. At the time of recording, the match between Hanyu Guo and Kristina Mladenovic and Zhu Yifan and Jiang Xinyu is still underway. Do check the official website or app for the results. We will see who lifts that trophy in Sunday's final. Now, here on the Wimbledon Radio Channel, we love to take you behind the scenes of everything that goes on in SW19. This morning, we were treated to some music while our reporter Lily Coleman found out more about some of the musicians behind it.
3: One of the loveliest traditions on semi-finals day at Wimbledon is the music that greets the fans as they arrive through the gates. Every Thursday and Friday, the incredible musicians from the Merton Music Foundation fill the grounds with live music. I've been walking past. I was here yesterday. It was amazing. And I'm delighted to be joined by the CEO, David. We have Matt, the singing groundsman. I want to find out more about what that even means. And then we've got two lovely musicians, Kieran and Jan, joining me. Thank you all for joining me. Now, I'm going to come to you first, David. Just tell me a little bit about the Merton Music Foundation and what you guys do here at Wimbledon.
4: Sure. So Merton Music Foundation, we're an independent charity. We've been going since 1991. Wow. Every week we teach directly around 5,000 children and young people in our local borough. And we run instrumental lessons, classes, groups and ensembles like the one that you're going to hear today, our Merton Youth Jazz Orchestra.
3: What's one of the best songs to play here at Wimbledon? What gets the vibe going?
4: We're contractually obliged to play the Wimbledon theme, Purple and Green, but actually every year when we kick off with it, you feel the goosebumps and everyone really gets into the vibe, so that's definitely my favourite.
3: I mean, you have to play. It would be rude not to play the theme tune. Now, Matt, the singing groundsman, why have you got this title? What does that even mean? Who are you? What do you do?
5: Well, I work on the ground staff here, so that's my proper job. Yeah. And by chance, in 2016, just happened to be walking past the band, and they asked for someone to join in, and I went for it. I've sung a little bit over the years, here and there, get a great lot of pleasure out of it. I love that type of music. The foundation and the band are brilliant, so yeah, it's been a nice combination every year.
3: What sort of songs do you sing? Is it, I don't know, I don't think the theme tune has any lyrics.
5: Well, being a jazz orchestra as they are, it's all Rat Pack and Swing, that type of music, which is the stuff I've been singing over the years. So it's Frank Sinatra, that sort of stuff.
3: And am I right in thinking you go around the entire grounds, or do you just do it here outside the Sausage Grill with the band?
5: Just here.
3: Oh, fine.
5: Just here. Just the one song, just here, yeah.
3: I was going to say, you can't be putting off the tennis over on court 12.
5: Absolutely not, no.
3: Right, I'm going to come to you, Kieran and Jan. I'm not very musical, you see, but what instrument do you play?
6: I play the saxophone, but today for a couple of tunes I'm playing soprano sax.
3: Ooh, what does that mean, soprano sax? What's the difference?
6: It's just a higher key. It means I can get extra high, yeah.
3: Love that. And what do you play,
7: Jan? I'm playing the saxophone, I'm playing the alto. It's a bit lower than the soprano.
3: Now, how special is it for you both to be playing here at Wimbledon? You know, is this like a once-in-a-lifetime opportunity?
6: It's definitely the highlight of the year. I've been lucky enough to come here a couple times before, but I'm always looking forward to it just as much.
3: What are some of your career highlights, let's say? Where are some of the cool places you've performed?
6: We got to play at the Royal Albert Hall back in March. That was really cool. And also we do a tour every year. So a couple years ago, I went to Lake Geneva. That was really fun.
3: Did you say this is your 30-year anniversary?
4: We think so, yes. We're not 100% sure when it started, but my colleague Norma, who's been with us from the start, recalls that her daughter was about 10 or 11 at the time, and she thinks that means it's about 30 years this year, which is very exciting.
3: Wow, that is amazing. In terms of welcoming everyone through the gates, can you tell what the day is going to be like from the buzz and the atmosphere and how many people there are coming through each morning?
4: So I think buzz and atmosphere are the absolute right words. We always start with purple and green. We get an announcement, an official announcement that the gates are about to be opened. The band leader counts it off and we're in. And then the people start flooding in and they come and gather around us and listen, and you can really feel the atmosphere then. I'm afraid commenting on the tennis, I can't, because I have to leave every year with all the equipment in the van. I've never stayed to watch a match.
3: No.
4: I know. But next year we've resolved that I will make sure to be able to stay and watch something.
3: Well, Arthur Ferry's playing today, so you need to get yourself onto Henman Hill, because the atmosphere is going to be incredible on there.
4: Oh yes, I can't wait. It's going
3: to
4: be real.
3: Well, thank you so much for joining me, you guys. It's lovely to chat to you, and have a lovely day and enjoy playing your music. I'm going to be sat here watching and dancing.
4: Thank you so much.
0: Right, let's take a look at the order of play for the second Saturday on Centre Court. Proceedings get underway at 1 p.m. The men's doubles final. Harry Heliovaara and Henry Patton against Marcelo Arevalo and Mate Pavic. Then it's the ladies' singles final, not before 4 o'clock in the afternoon. The all-Czech affair, Karolina Muchová against Linda Noskova. One of these ladies will win their first Grand Slam title, their first Wimbledon. So, Raj, who will it be?
2: Well, I'm going to tip Muchová. That's going to be my choice, because I think she's got great variety in game. She can be anywhere in the court, and I think she's been in a Grand Slam final before. I think she's got a little bit more experience, and I think that match against Coco Gauff was such an epic. I think she's got some momentum going into this final.
0: Are you going to go against the man, Jill?
1: Or I'm not.
0: You're not.
1: Yes.
0: Okay, you're going to stick with Muchová?
1: I am. I was asked this question earlier today. Yeah, I'm going to stick with Muchová. They only played each other one other time at the U.S. Open. Last year it was 3 sets. So I actually hope it is just as tight of a battle, because I love the way they both play. And I thought they played fantastic in the semis. But I'm going with Muchová.
0: Okay, folks, I expect Noskova to win, because our two predictors have gone the other way. We want to continue to hear from you throughout the championships. Of course, loads of you have been getting in touch. Thank you for that. If you want to get your questions into the team throughout the day, you can send us your messages on X. We are at Wimbledon Radio. Or on Instagram, we are at Wimbledon Radio Channel. You can email us as well, radio@aeltc.com. You can also find us on TikTok to see what we're up to behind the scenes and some of the famous faces that we've been speaking to. Raj and Jill, thank you so much for your insight. As always, more from them throughout the day here on the Wimbledon Radio Channel. We look forward to more throughout the final weekend. A reminder, we are on air from 10 a.m. UK time until the end of play on the Wimbledon website and app, as well as in the local area on 87.7 FM. 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
0: 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I'm Richard Connolly on Centre Court, where I'm joined by Jill Krabus and Raj Chaudhary to look back on the best of the day's action and look ahead to tomorrow. We have had an incredible day of tennis. For all the results, full order of play for Saturday, make sure you head to wimbledon.com or check the Wimbledon app. Raj. Jill, how would you sum up what you've seen on men's semi-finals day?
1: Well, I would say a very, I know it was straight sets for both of them, but very high quality across the board. I was very, I'll start with the first one, Zverev and Ferry. What a run for Ferry. We knew this was going to be the one of the toughest challenges for him, if not the toughest. I thought he fought incredibly hard, which of course we're not surprised about, but Zverev today had too much firepower. The serve was going to be a challenge, of course, as Sasha served incredibly well and just very aggressive off the ground.
0: Before we get too stuck into the individual matches, let's recap a little bit on the start of the day on centre court, which did see Alexander Zverev storm past the British wildcard Arthur Ferry in straight sets. Match point for Sasha Zverev for a place in the Wimbledon final. 40-15. He serves. Ferry's chip returns. Zverev takes a step backwards and goes with a backhand back behind. Ferry's forehand is long. And Arthur Ferry's magical Wimbledon journey is at an end. It is Sasha Zverev who will go for the Holy Grail in Sunday's final. What a magnificent match he's played, Zverev. He'd never been past the fourth round before. He offers a respectful hand to Ferry and waves to the centre court crowd. Not many would have beaten Zverev playing as well as he did today. He's won in three sets, 7-6, 6-2, 6-4.
10: It's amazing. This Grand Slam has always been the one that I struggle with the most, and now all of a sudden I'm in the final of Wimbledon. So I'm incredibly, incredibly happy, incredibly proud as well, I think, of the team, of everybody who was involved. But we got one more match to go on Sunday, and that's what the focus is on.
0: Raj, he was awfully impressive today. The way Zverev hit the forehand in particular was awesome at times. The sound it made coming off the racket. Just how good was his performance?
2: I mean, I think there's a stage in the match where he had a 9.5 rating on his serve and a 9.3 rating on his forehand. And when you put those two things together, you're putting together a pretty good performance. That would be, I think he would comfortably say that might be one of the best grass court matches he's played in his entire life, from a matter of keeping the intensity of the aggressive play style that, you know, for a long time has been a point of contention, that can he do it or was he willing to do it? And he certainly was.
0: Jill, this is a big step forward for Zverev, isn't it? Only the
1: yes.
0: round of 16 before, which maybe did not reflect the capabilities he's had. What has allowed him to go not one, not two, but three steps further than that this year?
1: I think it started from the beginning of the season. He was very outspoken about how he wanted to approach this season differently, much more aggressive. He wanted to be much more on top of the baseline. So it didn't just happen in these 2 weeks. I think he's embraced the fact that he's had to change his style to really make a push at Grand Slams. He proved it at Roland Garros, getting his first Grand Slam title to his name. And that, I feel like, brought a lot of confidence for him here to back up that performance. But he stuck to it. I mean, you got to give him huge credit for even taking some losses throughout the year, but never backing down of that clear game plan that he wanted going into this season. And that's why he's had his first Grand Slam title and why he's made this extra push on the grass this year.
0: We spoke about it a little bit as, you know, the David and Goliath. It's about more than just the ranking, Raj. I mean, here was little Arthur Ferry at 5'9", up against the giant Sasha Zverev at 6'6". And he made that advantage pay, didn't he? At times it felt like he was almost bullying Ferry on the court. He was hitting the ball so hard, using the height advantage. How big an advantage is that? Can it be when it's used as well as it was today?
2: Well, I think the biggest place that I noticed that height advantage being used is the trajectory of Zverev's serve, especially the second. When he hit the kick serve, you know, I think Arthur was trying to find the return position, sometimes moving back, sometimes getting up. And he would sometimes try to take it early, and he would be airborne a foot and a half off the ground, and he's still hitting the backhand above his head. And so I think that height difference really was cashed in on by Zverev. It was smart to use that, and it was a difficult solution for Arthur to find.
0: I mean, he was really stepping up in level, wasn't he? I mean, he played so unbelievably well against Caboli, who we sensed maybe running a little low on petrol. But today, once Ferry had lost the first set and it was a tiebreak, but the tiebreak got away from him quickly and he lost it by seven points to love, it felt like there was an enormous mountain in front of him, Jill, and the thought of scaling it after all the wins he'd had and all the emotion he'd put into Wimbledon was just too much.
1: Well, I got to give Zverev a lot of credit in that tiebreak, the way he started. He got a mini break right away. He went up 3-love right away. And from that moment on, he actually threw in a couple serve and volleys just to put that added pressure. I mean, that's coming from experience at this stage of a tournament, knowing when to put that pressure on someone who has never been to a semifinal before, never been past the second round before at a Grand Slam. So, and I think that's why he was able to run away with it. And yes, that first set is always important to someone who's less experienced. But I also want to give Ferry a lot of credit because he stayed toe-to-toe with him on the serve. I mean, that was going to be the biggest challenge for Ferry. I mean, when you're facing Zverev serve, you're thinking, how can I return this over and over and over again? But he kept up with his service games as well. But then I think after that, he just started to feel it. It just becomes tiring to have to constantly... Yeah. Come up with that many serves on your own.
0: So Ferry, Raj, goes into in the live rankings on Monday, we'll know for sure, but he's into the top 40, round about number 36 in the world. It means entry into all the Masters 1000 events, the 500 level events. He can pretty much pick and choose now. How do you see him going for the rest of the year?
2: Well, I think it'll be an interesting thing. I mean, look, he has a certain quality that is respected, which actually, when he goes to those events, now everybody's seen what he can do. And that level of respect is going to sort of encourage players to bring their A game against him. They're not going to take him lightly. So, you know, I think he has a game that definitely unsettles people. He's got some variety in there that can keep people, and his competitiveness, the way his composure, amazing. So I think if he can ride that train, he's going to maybe get punched a few times just because he's used to playing at a different sort
0: that's
2: of tier
0: life, though,
2: of
0: right?
2: tournament.
0: Yeah.
2: Exactly. So now he's bumped up to that sort of, well, really the highest tier, to be honest with you. He's earned that. And so, you know, he's going to face where he might normally face up somebody who's in 100 or so. His first round's going to be somebody in the top 50.
0: And he's provided us, and I'm saying us now, and I'm thinking us Brits, Jill, really.
1: All of us.
0: Yes. With such cheer. I mean, from a British perspective, after the first few days, we were quite down on our luck, weren't we? We felt like we'd had the whole Draper and Raducanu pulling out. We lost a lot of players in the early rounds. We were, where are we heading? And he put a smile on so many of our faces.
1: Yeah, so I agree. And, what an incredible story. I think worldwide story. And I think it's that much sweeter knowing that he grew up, 5 minutes away from these grounds, which adds to the unbelievable thing that he was able to handle all this expectation. And what a great surprise, the fact that he was able to get to this stage. I would love to see him just enjoy it and just take this moment to enjoy it for a little bit. He's going to be determined to want more. Of course, he's a competitor, but I hope he enjoys just the next few days.
0: Well, I read he's had to postpone a holiday with his friends to Greece, and I wonder now if he's going to make the time to still take a few days away. It might not be the worst idea ahead of what's coming. Well, thank you to Arthur Ferry and team. You have been stars of this Wimbledon fortnight. Right, next on centre court, it was the turn of Jannik Sinner and Novak Djokovic to battle it out for that place in the final.
11: 2 hours and 19 minutes on court. It's been clinical from the world number one today. 3 match points for Jannik Sinner. And the serve onto the forehand of Djokovic lands in. Dug out by Sinner. Drop shot by Djokovic. Coming forward is Sinner. Playing over the top of Djokovic. He just gets the overhead, but he puts it wide. And Jannik Sinner has steamrolled his way into his second consecutive Wimbledon final. He embraces Novak Djokovic. He's got his arm around him. They have a good conversation at the nets. But the world number one has done nothing wrong today.
12: The atmosphere has been always amazing since the first day, and it means a lot to me that I can play one more final here. It's the most special tournament we have, and it means a lot to me. And of course, playing against Novak, you know, that what he is still showing is true inspiration, not only for you guys, but also for the new generation. What he's still doing is amazing, so.
0: Raj, I'll come to you first on this. Just how good a performance was this from Jannik Sinner?
2: I mean, astronomic, stratospheric. Pick your superlative. It was incredible to see him rise to, you know, because there's some question marks around

0: center coming into the coming in from the French when he had his physical problems. Coming in here, he had his five set victory in the first round, which sort of put question marks in people's bed. Maybe he hasn't played on grass and et cetera, et cetera. He sort of got through his matches pretty handily as he got to this round, and then this one was going to be the one that was going to be, okay, this is going to be the test. And it wasn't. It didn't, to my eyes, look like a physical issue for Djokovic, which was a question mark around him. Sinner just elevated. He was just better movement, better serving, better. He was just on point on almost every facet of his game.
1: What was the most impressive point of Sinner's overall display? What stood out above anything else for you, Jill?
2: His serve, definitely.
1: Yeah.
2: His serve was outstanding.
1: Djokovic only one break point
2: only
1: in three
2: one break
1: sets,
2: point, yeah.
1: Which
2: he
1: couldn't
2: was,
1: take.
2: And he was winning, I think it ended up being 88-89% of his first serve points won. I mean, that just goes to show you that Djokovic barely getting a look at the serve. And if he did, he couldn't produce a high quality enough return to put Sinner in trouble. So that stood out to me. The movement was just amazing. I mean, I could go on. I know you wanted one thing, but I could add many things.
1: It's hard
2: the movement
1: to stop
2: was
1: at one.
2: A joke.
1: We were, yeah. Our jaws were kind of dropping.
2: Yeah, and we were
1: they?
2: Talking about the sliding. Actually, Raj brought up the sliding earlier, and it's not just sliding because it's worn out. He's purposely sliding to the ball. Where I mean, Djokovic would slide before, but he would slide almost after. I mean,
1: has Sinner taken sliding to a new level?
2: Yeah, I think so. It's a conscious choice that he's sliding to the ball, and it's making the court seem so much smaller.
1: Do we need to give special credit to his coaches? Presumably, this is something that they've worked on a lot in the build-up to this event. It doesn't just come, does it?
0: Well, I think this is years in the making. This isn't just this year. I think it's just evolved even further. And the problem that it poses for his opponents is that you hit a great shot that should pull him outside the court. And with a wide base and balance, he's able to produce a very high quality shot where he hasn't given up court. He isn't that far out of the court. So you've got more work to do if you're playing him.
1: Yeah, the serve, the return, the movement. I mean, he broke through at one point with a drop shot, something that he's been working on as well. He's adding finesse into his game as well. So Sinner, and he's beaten Sasha Zverev regularly over a period of time now. What is it? Nine matches.
2: The last nine times. And this is the fifth. Was it the fifth? One, two, three. Yeah, the fifth time they'll be playing this year. But they've never played on grass.
0: Yeah, and to be fair, Zverev against Fritz, his record against Fritz, not a very good one. Granted, Fritz may not have been fully healthy, but he still played a very good match there.
1: We're feeling Sinner goes into Sunday's final as the favorite, though, Jill.
2: Yes, definitely. I think so, yes. Yeah.
1: Okay. Let's move on to the ladies' doubles semifinals, which took place today as well. Gabriela Dabrowski and Luisa Stefani beating Shuko Aoyama and Enshuo Liang 7-5, 6-3. At the time of recording, the match between Hanyu Guo and Kristina Mladenovic and Zhu Yifan and Jiang Xinyu is still underway. Do check the official website or app for the results. We will see who lifts that trophy in Sunday's final. Now, here on the Wimbledon Radio Channel, we love to take you behind the scenes of everything that goes on in SW19. This morning, we were treated to some music while our reporter Lily Coleman found out more about some of the musicians behind it.
3: One of the loveliest traditions on the semi-finals day at Wimbledon is the music that greets the fans as they arrive through the gates. Every Thursday and Friday, the incredible musicians from the Merton Music Foundation fill the grounds with live music. I've been walking past. I was here yesterday. It was amazing. And I'm delighted to be joined by the CEO, David. We have Matt, the singing groundsman. I want to find out more about what that even means. And then we've got two lovely musicians, Kieran and Jan, joining me. Thank you all for joining me. Now, I'm going to come to you first, David. Just tell me a little bit about the Merton Music Foundation and what you guys do here at Wimbledon.
4: Sure. So Merton Music Foundation, we're an independent charity. We've been going since 1991. Wow. Every week we teach directly around 5,000 children and young people in our local borough. And we run instrumental lessons, classes, groups and ensembles like the one that you're going to hear today, our Merton Youth Jazz Orchestra.
3: What's one of the best songs to play here at Wimbledon? What gets the vibe going?
4: We're contractually obliged to play the Wimbledon theme, Purple and Green, but actually every year when we kick off with it, you feel the goosebumps and everyone really gets into the vibe, so that's definitely my favourite.
3: I mean, you have to play. It would be rude not to play the theme tune. Now, Matt, the singing groundsman, why have you got this title? What does that even mean? Who are you? What do you do?
5: Well, I work on the ground staff here, so that's my proper job. Yeah. And by chance in 2016, just happened to be walking past the band and they asked for someone to join in and I went for it. I've sung a little bit over the years, here and there, get a great lot of pleasure out of it. I love that type of music. The foundation and the band are brilliant. So yeah, it's been a nice combination every year.
3: What sort of songs do you sing? Is it, I don't know, I don't think the theme tune has any lyrics.
5: Well, being a jazz orchestra as they are, it's all Rat Pack and Swing, that type of music, which is the stuff I've been singing over the years. So it's Frank Sinatra, that sort of stuff.
3: And am I right in thinking you go around the entire grounds, or do you just do it here outside the Sausage Grill with the band?
5: Just here.
3: Oh, fine.
5: Just here. Just the one song, just here, yeah.
3: I was going to say, you can't be putting off the tennis over on court 12.
5: Absolutely not, no.
3: Right, I'm going to come to you, Kieran and Jan. I'm not very musical, you see, but what instrument do you play?
6: I play the saxophone, but today for a couple of tunes I'm playing the soprano sax.
3: Ooh, what does that mean, soprano sax? What's the difference?
6: It's just a higher key. Means I can get extra high, yeah.
3: Love that. And what do you play, Jan?
7: Also saxophone, I'm playing the alto. It's a bit lower than the soprano.
3: Now, how special is it for you both to be playing here at Wimbledon? You know, is this like a once-in-a-lifetime opportunity?
6: It's definitely the highlight of the year. I've been lucky enough to come here a couple of times before, but I'm always looking forward to it just as much.
3: What are some of your career highlights, let's say? Where are some of the cool places you've performed?
6: We got to play at the Royal Albert Hall back in March. That was really cool. And also we do a tour every year. So a couple years ago, I went to Lake Geneva. That was really fun.
3: Did you say this is your 30-year anniversary?
4: We think so, yes. We're not 100% sure when it started, but my colleague Norma, who's been with us from the start, recalls that her daughter was about 10 or 11 at the time, and she thinks that means it's about 30 years this year, which is very exciting.
3: Wow, that is amazing. In terms of welcoming everyone through the gates, can you tell what the day's going to be like from the buzz and the atmosphere and how many people there are coming through each morning?
4: So I think buzz and atmosphere are the absolute right words. We always start with purple and green. We get an announcement, an official announcement that the gates are about to be opened. The band leader counts it off and we're in. And then the people start flooding in and they come and gather around us and listen, and you can really feel the atmosphere then. I'm afraid, commenting on the tennis, I can't because I have to leave every year with all the equipment in the van. I've never stayed to watch a match.
3: No.
4: I know. But next year we've resolved that I will make sure to be able to stay and watch something.
3: Well, Arthur Ferry's playing today, so you need to get yourself onto Henman Hill because the atmosphere is going to be incredible on there.
4: Oh, yes, I can't wait. It's going to be real.
3: Well, thank you so much for joining me, you guys. It's lovely to chat to you and have a lovely day and enjoy playing your music. I'm going to be sat here watching and dancing.
4: Thank you so much.
1: Right, let's take a look at the order of play for the second Saturday on Centre Court. Proceedings get underway at 1 p.m. The men's doubles final. Harry Heliovaara and Henry Patton against Marcelo Arevalo and Mate Pavic. Then it's the ladies' singles final, not before 4 o'clock in the afternoon. The all-Czech affair, Karolina Muchová against Linda Noskova. One of these ladies will win their first Grand Slam title, their first Wimbledon. So, Raj, who will it be?
0: Well, I'm going to tip Muchová. That's going to be my choice because I think she's got a great variety in games. She can be anywhere in the court, and I think she's been in a Grand Slam final before. I think she's got a little bit more experience, and I think that match against Coco Gauff was such an epic. I think she's got some momentum going into this final.
1: Are you going to go against the man, Jill?
2: Or I'm not.
1: You're not.
2: Yes.
1: Okay, you're going to stick with Muchová?
2: I am. I was asked this question earlier today. Yeah, I'm going to stick with Muchová. They only played each other one other time at the U.S. Open. Last year it was 3 sets, so I actually hope it is just as tight of a battle because I love the way they both play, and I thought they played fantastic in the semis, but I'm going with Muchová.
1: Okay, folks, expect Noskova to win because our two predictors have gone the other way. We want to continue to hear from you throughout the championships, of course. Loads of you have been getting in touch. Thank you for that. If you want to get your questions into the team throughout the day, you can send us your messages on X. We are at Wimbledon Radio. Or on Instagram, we are at Wimbledon Radio Channel. 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You can also find us on TikTok to see what we're up to behind the scenes and some of the famous faces that we've been speaking to. Raj and Jill, thank you so much for your insight. As always, more from them throughout the day here on the Wimbledon Radio Channel. We look forward to more throughout the final weekend. 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
1: 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I'm Richard Connolly on centre court, where I'm joined by Jill Krabus and Raj Chaudhary to look back on the best of the day's action and look ahead to tomorrow. We have had an incredible day of tennis. For all the results and the full order of play for Saturday, make sure you head to wimbledon.com or check the Wimbledon app. Raj, Jill, how would you sum up what you've seen on men's semifinals day?
2: Well, I would say I know it was straight sets for both of them, but very high quality across the board. I'll start with the first one, Zverev and Ferry. What a run for Ferry. We knew this was going to be one of the toughest challenges for him, if not the toughest. I thought he fought incredibly hard, which we're not surprised about. But Zverev today had too much firepower. The serve was going to be a challenge, of course. Sasha served incredibly well and just very aggressive off the ground.
1: Before we get too stuck into the individual matches, let's recap a little bit on the start of the day on centre court, which did see Alexander Zverev storm past the British wildcard Arthur Ferry in straight sets. Match point for Sasha Zverev for a place in the Wimbledon final. 40-15. He serves. Ferry's chip returns. Zverev takes a step backwards and goes with a backhand back behind. Ferry's forehand is long. And Arthur Ferry's magical Wimbledon journey is at an end. It is Sasha Zverev who will go for the Holy Grail in Sunday's final. What a magnificent match he's played, Zverev. He'd never been past the fourth round before. He offers a respectful hand to Ferry and waves to the centre court crowd. Not many would have beaten Zverev playing as well as he did today. He's won in three sets, 7-6, 6-2, 6-4.
10: It's amazing. This Grand Slam has always been the one that I struggle with the most, and now all of a sudden I'm in the final of Wimbledon. So I'm incredibly, incredibly happy, incredibly proud as well, I think, of the team, of everybody who was involved. But we got one more match to go on Sunday, and that's what the focus is on.
1: Raj, he was awfully impressive today. The way Zverev hit the forehand in particular was awesome at times. The sound it made coming off the racket. Just how good was his performance?
0: I mean, I think there's a stage in the match where he had a 9.5 rating on his serve and a 9.3 rating on his forehand. And when you put those two things together, you're putting together a pretty good performance. That would be, I think he would comfortably say that might be one of the best grass court matches he's played in his entire life, from a matter of keeping the intensity of the aggressive play style that, you know, for a long time has been a point of contention, that can he do it or was he willing to do it? And he certainly was.
1: Jill, this is a big step forward for Zverev, isn't it? Only the round of 16 before, which maybe did not reflect the

0: capabilities he's had, what has allowed him to go not one, not two, but three steps further than that this year?
1: I think it started from the beginning of the season. He was very outspoken about how he wanted to approach this season differently, much more aggressive. He wanted to be much more on top of the baseline. So it didn't just happen in these 2 weeks. I think he's embraced the fact that he's had to change his style to really make a push at Grand Slams. He proved it at Roland Garros, getting his first Grand Slam title to his name. And that, I feel like, brought a lot of confidence for him here to back up that performance. But he stuck to it. I mean, you got to give him huge credit for even taking some losses throughout the year, but never backing down of that clear game plan that he wanted going into this season. And that's why he's had his first Grand Slam title and why he's made this extra push on the grass this year.
0: We spoke about it a little bit as, you know, the David and Goliath. It's about more than just the ranking, Raj. I mean, here was little Arthur Ferry at 5'9" up against the giant, Sasha Zverev, at 6'6". And he made that advantage pay, didn't he? At times it felt like he was almost bullying Ferry on the court. He was hitting the ball so hard, using the height advantage. How big an advantage is that? Can it be when it's used as well as it was today?
2: Well, I think the biggest place that I noticed that height advantage being used is the trajectory of Zverev's serve, especially the second. When he hit the kick serve, you know, I think Arthur was trying to find the return position, sometimes moving back, sometimes getting up. And he would sometimes try to take it early, and he would be airborne a foot and a half off the ground, and he's still hitting the backhand above his head. And so I think that height difference really was cashed in on by Zverev. It was smart to use that, and it was a difficult solution for Arthur to find.
0: I mean, he was really stepping up in level, wasn't he? I mean, he played so unbelievably well against Caboli, who he sensed maybe running a little low on petrol. But today, once Ferry had lost the first set, and it was a tiebreak, but the tiebreak got away from him quickly, and he lost it by seven points to love. It felt like there was an enormous mountain in front of him, Jill, and the thought of scaling it after all the wins he'd had and all the emotion he'd put into Wimbledon was just too much.
1: Well, I got to give Zverev a lot of credit in that tiebreak, the way he started. He got a mini break right away. He went up 3-love right away. And from that moment on, he actually threw in a couple serve and volleys just to put that added pressure. I mean, that's coming from experience at this stage of a tournament, knowing when to put that pressure on someone who has never been to a semifinal before, never been past the second round before at a Grand Slam. So, and I think that's why he was able to run away with it. And yes, that first set is always important to someone who's less experienced. But I also want to give Ferry a lot of credit because he stayed toe-to-toe with him on the serve. I mean, that was going to be the biggest challenge for Ferry. I mean, when you're facing Zverev's serve, you're thinking, how can I return this over and over and over again? But he kept up with his service games as well. But then I think after that, he just started to feel it. It just becomes tiring to have to constantly come up with that many serves on your own.
0: So Ferry, Raj, goes into in the live rankings on Monday, we'll know for sure, but he's into the top 40, round about number 36 in the world. It means entry into all the Masters 1000 events, the 500 level events. He can pretty much pick and choose now. How do you see him going for the rest of the year?
2: Well, I think it'll be an interesting thing. I mean, look, he has a certain quality that is respected, which actually, when he goes to those events, now everybody's seen what he can do. And that level of respect is going to sort of encourage players to bring their A game against him. They're not going to take him lightly. So, you know, I think he has a game that definitely unsettles people. He's got some variety in there that can keep people, and his competitiveness, the way his composure, amazing. So I think if he can ride that train, he's going to maybe get punched a few times just because he's used to playing at a different sort
0: of
2: tier
0: though,
2: of tournament.
0: Right? Yeah.
2: Exactly. So now he's bumped up to that sort of, well, really the highest tier, to be honest with you. He's earned that. And so, you know, he's going to face where he might normally face up somebody who's in 100 or so. His first round's going to be somebody in the top 50.
0: And he's provided us, and I'm saying us now, and I'm thinking us Brits, Jill, really.
1: All of us.
0: Yes. With such cheer. I mean, from a British perspective, after the first few days, we were quite down on our luck, weren't we? We felt like we'd had the whole Draper and Raducanu pulling out. We lost a lot of players in the early rounds. We were, where are we heading? And he put a smile on so many of our faces.
1: Yeah, so I agree. And what an incredible story. I think a worldwide story. And I think it's that much sweeter knowing that he grew up, 5 minutes away from these grounds, which adds to the unbelievable thing that he was able to handle all this expectation. And what a great surprise, the fact that he was able to get to this stage. I would love to see him just enjoy it and just take this moment to enjoy it for a little bit. He's going to be determined to want more. Of course, he's a competitor, but I hope he enjoys just the next few days.
0: Well, I read he's had to postpone a holiday with his friends to Greece, and I wonder now if he's going to make the time to still take a few days away. It might not be the worst idea ahead of what's coming. Well, thank you to Arthur Ferry and team. You have been stars of this Wimbledon fortnight. Right, next on centre court, it was the turn of Jannik Sinner and Novak Djokovic to battle it out for that place in the final.
3: 2 hours and 19 minutes on court. It's been clinical from the world number one today. 3 match points for Jannik Sinner. And the serve onto the forehand of Djokovic, lands in, dug out by Sinner, drop shot by Djokovic, coming forward is Sinner, playing over the top of Djokovic, he just gets the overhead, but he puts it wide. And Jannik Sinner has steamrolled his way into his second consecutive Wimbledon final. He embraces Novak Djokovic, he's got his arm around him. They have a good conversation at the nets, but the world number one has done nothing wrong today.
4: The atmosphere has been always amazing since the first day, and it means a lot to me that I can play one more final here. It's the most special tournament we have, and it means a lot to me. And of course, playing against Novak, you know, that what he is still showing is true inspiration, not only for you guys, but also for the new generation. What he's still doing is amazing, so.
0: Raj, I'll come to you first on this. Just how good a performance was this from Jannik Sinner?
2: Astronomic, stratospheric. Pick your superlative. It was incredible to see him rise to, you know, because there's some question marks around Sinner coming into the coming in from the French when he had his physical problems. Coming in here, he had his 5-set. Victory in the first round, which sort of put question marks in people's bed. Maybe he hasn't played on grass and et cetera, et cetera. He sort of got through his matches pretty handily as he got to this round, and then this one was going to be the one that was going to be, okay, this is going to be the test. And it wasn't. It didn't, to my eyes, look like a physical issue for Djokovic, which was a question mark around him. Sinner just elevated. He was just better movement, better serving, better. He was just on point on almost every facet of his game.
0: What was the most impressive point of Sinner's overall display? What stood out above anything else for you, Jill?
1: His serve, definitely. Yeah. His serve was outstanding.
0: Djokovic only one break point
1: only
0: in three
1: one break
0: sets,
1: point, yeah.
0: Which he couldn't
1: was,
0: take.
1: And he was winning, I think it ended up being 88-89% of his first serve points won. That just goes to show you that Djokovic barely getting a look at the serve. And if he did, he couldn't produce a high quality enough return to put Sinner in trouble. So that stood out to me. The movement was just amazing. I could go on. I know you wanted one thing, but I could add many things.
0: It's hard
1: the movement
0: to stop
1: was
0: at one.
1: A joke.
0: We were, our jaws were kind of dropping.
1: Yeah, and we were
0: they?
1: Talking about the sliding. Actually, Raj brought up the sliding earlier, and it's not just sliding because it's worn out. He's purposely sliding to the ball. Where, I mean, Djokovic, you would slide before, but he would slide almost after. I mean,
0: has Sinner taken sliding to a new level?
1: Yeah, I think so. It's a conscious choice that he's sliding to the ball, and it's making the court seem so much smaller.
0: Do we need to give special credit to his coaches? Presumably, this is something that they've worked on a lot in the build-up to this event. It doesn't just come, does it?
2: Well, I think this is years in the making. This isn't just this year. I think it's just evolved even further. And the problem that it poses for his opponents is that you hit a great shot that should pull him outside the court. And with a wide base and balance, he's able to produce a very high quality shot where he hasn't given up court. He isn't that far out of the court. So you've got more work to do if you're playing him.
0: Yeah, the serve, the return, the movement. He broke through at one point with a drop shot, something that he's been working on as well. He's adding finesse into his game as well. So Sinner, and he's beaten Sasha Zverev regularly over a period of time now. What is it, nine matches?
1: The last nine times. And this is the fifth, was it the fifth? One, two, three, four. Yeah, the fifth time they'll be playing this year. But they've never played on grass.
2: Yeah. And to be fair, Zverev against Fritz, his record against Fritz, not a very good one. Granted, Fritz may not have been fully healthy, but he still played a very good match there.
0: We're feeling Sinner goes into Sunday's final as the favorite, though, Jill.
1: Yes, definitely. I think so, yes. Yeah.
0: Okay. Let's move on to the ladies' doubles semifinals, which took place today as well. Gabriela Dabrowski and Luisa Stefani beating Shuko Aoyama and Enshuo Liang 7-5, 6-3. At the time of recording, the match between Hanyu Guo and Kristina Mladenovic and Zhu Yifan and Jiang Xinyu is still underway. Do check the official website or app for the results. We will see who lifts that trophy in Sunday's final. Now, here on the Wimbledon Radio Channel, we love to take you behind the scenes of everything that goes on in SW19. This morning, we were treated to some music while our reporter Lily Coleman found out more about some of the musicians behind it.
5: One of the loveliest traditions on the semi-finals day at Wimbledon is the music that greets the fans as they arrive through the gates. Every Thursday and Friday, the incredible musicians from the Merton Music Foundation fill the grounds with live music. I've been walking past. I was here yesterday. It was amazing. And I'm delighted to be joined by the CEO, David. We have Matt, the singing groundsman. I want to find out more about what that even means. And then we've got two lovely musicians, Kieran and Jan, joining me. Thank you all for joining me. Now, I'm going to come to you first, David. Just tell me a little bit about the Merton Music Foundation and what you guys do here at Wimbledon.
6: Sure. So Merton Music Foundation, we're an independent charity. We've been going since 1991. Wow. Every week we teach directly around 5,000 children and young people in our local borough. And we run instrumental lessons, classes, groups and ensembles like the one that you're going to hear today, our Merton Youth Jazz Orchestra.
5: What's one of the best songs to play here at Wimbledon? What gets the vibe going?
6: We're contractually obliged to play the Wimbledon theme, Purple and Green, but actually every year when we kick off with it, you feel the goosebumps and everyone really gets into the vibe, so that's definitely my favourite.
5: I mean, you have to play. It would be rude not to play the theme tune. Now, Matt, the singing groundsman, why have you got this title? What does that even mean? Who are you? What do you do?
7: Well, I work on the ground staff here, so that's my proper job. Yeah. And by chance in 2016, just happened to be walking past the band and they asked for someone to join in and I went for it. I've sung a little bit over the years, here and there, get a great lot of pleasure out of it. I love that type of music. The foundation and the band are brilliant. So yeah, it's been a nice combination every year.
5: What sort of songs do you sing? Is it, I don't know, I don't think the theme tune has any lyrics.
7: Well, being a jazz orchestra as they are, it's all Rat Pack and Swing, that type of music, which is the stuff I've been singing over the years. So it's Frank Sinatra, that sort of stuff.
5: And am I right in thinking you go around the entire grounds, or do you just do it here outside the Sausage Grill with the band?
7: Just here.
5: Oh, fine.
7: Just here. Just the one song, just here, yeah.
5: I was going to say, you can't be putting off the tennis over on court 12.
7: Absolutely not, no.
5: Right, I'm going to come to you, Kieran and Jan. I'm not very musical, you see, but what instrument do you play?
8: I play the saxophone, but today for a couple of tunes I'm playing the soprano sax.
5: Ooh, what does that mean, soprano sax? What's the difference?
8: It's just a higher key. Means I can get extra high, yeah.
5: Love that. And what do you play, Jan?
9: I'm playing the saxophone, I'm playing the alto. It's a bit lower than the soprano.
5: Now, how special is it for you both to be playing here at Wimbledon? You know, is this like a once-in-a-lifetime opportunity?
8: It's definitely the highlight of the year. I've been lucky enough to come here a couple times before, but I'm always looking forward to it just as much.
5: What are some of your career highlights, let's say? Where are some of the cool places you've performed?
8: We got to play at the Royal Albert Hall back in March. That was really cool. And also we do a tour every year. So a couple years ago, I went to Lake Geneva. That was really fun.
5: Did you say this is your 30-year anniversary?
6: We think so, yes. We're not 100% sure when it started, but my colleague Norma, who's been with us from the start, recalls that her daughter was about 10 or 11 at the time, and she thinks that means it's about 30 years this year, which is very exciting.
5: Wow, that is amazing. In terms of welcoming everyone through the gates, can you tell what the day is going to be like from the buzz and the atmosphere and how many people there are coming through each morning?
6: So I think buzz and atmosphere are the absolute right words. We always start with purple and green. We get an official announcement that the gates are about to be opened. The band leader counts it off.

0: and we're in. And then the people start flooding in and they come and gather around us and listen, and you can really feel the atmosphere then. I'm afraid commenting on the tennis, I can't, because I have to leave every year with all the equipment in the van. I've never stayed to watch a match.
1: No.
0: I know. But next year we've resolved that I will make sure to be able to stay and watch something.
1: Well, Arthur Ferry's playing today, so you need to get yourself onto Henman Hill, because the atmosphere is going to be incredible on there.
0: Oh, yes, I can't wait. It's going to be real.
1: Well, thank you so much for joining me, you guys. It's lovely to chat to you, and have a lovely day and enjoy playing your music. I'm going to be sat here watching and dancing.
0: Thank you so much.
2: Right, let's take a look at the order of play for the second Saturday on Centre Court. Proceedings get underway at 1 p.m. at the men's doubles final. Harry Heliovaara and Henry Patton against Marcelo Arevalo and Mate Pavic. Then it's the ladies' singles final, not before 4 o'clock in the afternoon. The all-Czech affair, Karolina Muchová against Linda Noskova. One of these ladies will win their first Grand Slam title, their first Wimbledon. So, Raj, who will it be?
3: Well, I'm going to tip Muchová. That's going to be my choice, because I think she's got great variety in game. She can be anywhere in the court, and I think she's been in a Grand Slam final before. I think she's got a little bit more experience, and I think that match against Coco Gauff was such an epic. I think she's got some momentum going into this final.
2: Are you going to go against the man, Jill?
4: Or
2: you're not.
4: Yes.
2: Okay, you're going to stick with Muchová?
4: I am. I was asked this question earlier today. Yeah, I'm going to stick with Muchová. They only played each other one other time at the U.S. Open. Last year it was 3 sets. So I actually hope it is just as tight of a battle, because I love the way they both play. And I thought they played fantastic in the semis, but I'm going with Muchová.
2: Okay, folks, expect Noskova to win, because our two predictors have gone the other way. We want to continue to hear from you throughout the championships. Of course, loads of you have been getting in touch. Thank you for that. If you want to get your questions into the team throughout the day, you can send us your messages on X. We are at Wimbledon Radio. Or on Instagram, we are at Wimbledon Radio Channel. 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You can also find us on TikTok to see what we're up to behind the scenes and some of the famous faces that we've been speaking to. Raj and Jill, thank you so much for your insight. As always, more from them throughout the day here on the Wimbledon Radio Channel. We look forward to more throughout the final weekend. A reminder, we are on air from 10 a.m. UK time until the end of play on the Wimbledon website and app, as well as in the local area on 87.7 FM. 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
2: 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I'm Richard Connolly on Centre Court, where I'm joined by Jill Krabus and Raj Chaudhary to look back on the best of the day's action and look ahead to tomorrow. We have had an incredible day of tennis. 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
4: Well, I would say a very, I know it was straight sets for both of them, but very high quality across the board. I was very, I'll start with the first one, Zverev and Ferry. What a run for Ferry. We knew this was going to be the, one of the toughest challenges for him, if not the toughest. I thought he fought incredibly hard, which of course we're not surprised about. But Zverev today had just had too much firepower. The serve was

0: for a place in the Wimbledon final. 40-15. He serves, Ferry's chip returns. Zverev takes a step backwards and goes with a backhand back behind. Ferry's forehand is long, and Arthur Ferry's magical Wimbledon journey is at an end. It is Sasha Zverev who will go for the Holy Grail in Sunday's final. What a magnificent match he's played, Zverev. He'd never been past the fourth round before. He offers a respectful hand to Ferry and waves to the centre court crowd. Not many would have beaten Zverev playing as well as he did today. He's won in three sets, 7-6, 6-2, 6-4.
1: It's amazing. This Grand Slam has always been the one that I struggle with the most, and now all of a sudden I'm in the final of Wimbledon. So I'm incredibly happy, proud as well, I think, of the team, of everybody who was involved. But we got one more match to go on Sunday, and that's what the focus is on.
0: Raj, he was awfully impressive today. The way Zverev hit the forehand in particular was awesome at times. The sound it made coming off the racket. Just how good was his performance?
2: I mean, I think there's a stage in the match where he had a 9.5 rating on his serve and a 9.3 rating on his forehand. And when you put those two things together, you're putting together a pretty good performance. That would be, I think he would comfortably say that might be one of the best grass court matches he's played in his entire life, from a matter of keeping the intensity of the aggressive play style that, you know, for a long time has been a point of contention. That can he do it, or was he willing to do it? And he certainly was.
0: Jill, this is a big step forward for Zverev, isn't it? Only the
3: yes.
0: round of 16 before, which maybe did not reflect the capabilities he's had. What has allowed him to go not one, not two, but three steps further than that this year?
3: I think it started from the beginning of the season. He was very outspoken about how he wanted to approach this season differently, much more aggressive. He wanted to be much more on top of the baseline. So it didn't just happen in these 2 weeks. I think he's embraced the fact that he's had to change his style to really make a push at Grand Slams. He proved it at Roland Garros, getting his first Grand Slam title to his name. And that, I feel like, brought a lot of confidence for him here to back up that performance. But he stuck to it. I mean, you got to give him huge credit for even taking some losses throughout the year, but never backing down of that clear game plan that he wanted going into this season. And that's why he's had his first Grand Slam title and why he's made this extra push on the grass this year.
0: We spoke about it a little bit as, you know, the David and Goliath. It's about more than just the ranking, Raj. I mean, here was little Arthur Ferry at 5'9" up against the giant, Sasha Zverev, at 6'6". And he made that advantage pay, didn't he? At times it felt like he was almost bullying Ferry on the court. He was hitting the ball so hard, using the height advantage. How big an advantage is that? Can it be when it's used as well as it was today?
2: Well, I think the biggest place that I noticed that height advantage being used is the trajectory of Zverev's serve, especially the second. When he hit the kick serve, you know, I think Arthur was trying to find the return position, sometimes moving back, sometimes getting up. And he would sometimes try to take it early, and he would be airborne a foot and a half off the ground, and he's still hitting the backhand above his head. And so I think that height difference really was cashed in on by Zverev. It was smart to use that, and it was a difficult solution for Arthur to find.
0: I mean, he was really stepping up in level, wasn't he? I mean, he played so unbelievably well against Kaboli, who he sensed maybe running a little low on petrol. But today, once Ferry had lost the first set, and it was a tiebreak, but the tiebreak got away from him quickly, and he lost it by seven points to love. It felt like there was an enormous mountain in front of him, Jill, and the thought of scaling it after all the wins he'd had and all the emotion he'd put into Wimbledon was just too much.
3: Well, I got to give Zverev a lot of credit in that tiebreak, the way he started. He got a mini break right away. He went up 3-love right away. And from that moment on, he actually threw in a couple serve and volleys just to put that added pressure. I mean, that's coming from experience at this stage of a tournament, knowing when to put that pressure on someone who has never been to a semifinal before, never been past the second round before at a Grand Slam. So, and I think that's why he was able to run away with it. And yes, that first set is always important to someone who's less experienced. But I also want to give

0: Barry a lot of credit because he stayed toe to toe with him on the serve. I mean, that was going to be the biggest challenge for Ferry. I mean, when you're facing Zverev serve, you're thinking, how can I return this over and over and over again? But he kept up with his service games and as well. But then I think after that, he just started to feel it. It just becomes tiring to have to constantly come up with that many serves on your own.
1: So Ferry, Raj, goes into, in the live rankings on Monday, we'll know for sure, but he's into the top 40, round about number 36 in the world. It means entry into all the Masters 1000 events, the 500 level events. He can pretty much pick and choose now. How do you see him going for the rest of the year?
2: Well, I think it'll be an interesting thing. I mean, look, he has a certain quality that is respected, which actually, when he goes to those events, now everybody's seen what he can do. And that level of respect is going to sort of encourage players to bring their A game against him. They're not going to take him lightly. So, you know, I think he has a game that definitely unsettles people. He's got some variety in there that can keep people, and his competitiveness, the way his composure, amazing. So I think if he can ride that train, he's going to maybe get punched a few times just because he's used to playing at a different sort
1: that's
2: of tier
1: life, though,
2: of
1: right?
2: tournament.
1: Yeah.
2: Exactly. So now he's bumped up to that sort of, well, really the highest tier, to be honest with you. He's earned that. And so, you know, he's going to face where he might normally face somebody who's in 100 or so. His first round's going to be somebody in the top 50.
1: And he's provided us, and I'm saying us now, and I'm thinking us Brits, Jill, really.
0: All of us. Yes.
1: With such cheer. I mean, from a British perspective, after the first few days, we were quite down on our luck, weren't we? We felt like we'd had the whole Draper and Raducanu pulling out. We lost a lot of players in the early rounds. We were, where are we heading? And he put a smile on so many of our faces.
0: Yeah, so I agree. And, I mean, what an incredible story. I think a worldwide story. And I think it's that much sweeter knowing that he grew up, 5 minutes away from these grounds, which adds to the unbelievable thing that he was able to handle all this expectation. And what a great surprise, the fact that he was able to get to this stage. I would love to see him just enjoy it and just take this moment to enjoy it for a little bit. He's going to be determined to want more. Of course, he's a competitor, but I hope he enjoys just the next few days.
1: Well, I read he's had to postpone a holiday with his friends to Greece, and I wonder now if he's going to make the time to still take a few days away. It might not be the worst idea ahead of what's coming. Well, thank you to Arthur Ferry and team. You have been stars of this Wimbledon fortnight. Right, next on Centre Court, it was the turn of Jannik Sinner and Novak Djokovic to battle it out for that place in the final.
3: 2 hours and 19 minutes on court. It's been clinical from the world number one today. 3 match points for Jannik Sinner. And the serve onto the forehand of Djokovic, lands in, dug out by Sinner, drop shot by Djokovic, coming forward is Sinner, playing over the top of Djokovic, he just gets the overhead, but he puts it wide. And Jannik Sinner has steamrolled his way into his second consecutive Wimbledon final. He embraces Novak Djokovic, he's got his arm around him. They have a good conversation at the nets, but the world number one has done nothing wrong today.
4: The atmosphere has been always amazing since the first day, and it means a lot to me that I can play one more final here. It's the most special tournament we have, and it means a lot to me. And of course, playing against Novak, you know, that what he is still showing is true inspiration, not only for you guys, but also for the new generation. What he's still doing is amazing, so.
1: Raj, I'll come to you first on this. Just how good a performance was this from Jannik Sinner?
2: I mean, astronomic, stratospheric. Pick your superlative. It was incredible to see him rise to, you know, because there's some question marks around Sinner coming into the coming in from the French when he had his physical problems. Coming in here, he had his 5-set. Victory in the first round, which sort of put question marks in people's bed. Maybe he hasn't played on grass and et cetera, et cetera. He sort of got through his matches pretty handily as he got to this round, and then this one was going to be the one that was going to be, okay, this is going to be the test. And it wasn't. It didn't, to my eyes, look like a physical issue for Djokovic, which was a question mark around him. Sinner just elevated. He was just better movement, better serving, better. He was just on point on almost every facet of his game.
1: What was the most impressive point of Sinner's overall display? What stood out above anything else for you, Jill?
0: His serve, definitely.
1: Yeah.
0: His serve was outstanding.
1: Djokovic only one break point
0: only
1: in three
0: one break
1: sets,
0: point, yeah.
1: which he couldn't
0: was,
1: take.
0: And he was winning, I think it ended up being 88-89% of his first serve points won. I mean, that just goes to show you that Djokovic barely getting a look at the serve. And if he did, he couldn't produce a high quality enough return to put Sinner in trouble. So that stood out to me. The movement was just amazing. I mean, I could go on. I know you wanted one thing, but I could. I could add many things.
1: It's hard to stop at one. Our jaws were kind of dropping.
0: Yeah, and we were
1: they?
0: Talking about the sliding. Actually, Raj brought up the sliding earlier, and it's not just sliding because it's worn out. He's purposely sliding to the ball. Where I mean, Djokovic, you would slide before, but he would slide almost after. I mean,
1: has Sinner taken sliding to a new level?
0: Yeah, I think so. It's a conscious choice that he's sliding to the ball, and it's making the court seem so much smaller.
1: Do we need to give special credit to his coaches? Presumably, this is something that they've worked on a lot in the build-up to this event. It doesn't just come, does it?
2: Well, I think this is years in the making. This isn't just this year. I think it's just evolved even further. And the problem that it poses for his opponents is that you hit a great shot that should pull him outside the court. And with a wide base and balance, he's able to produce a very high-quality shot where he hasn't given up court. He isn't that far out of the court. So you've got more work to do if you're playing him.
1: Yeah, the serve, the return, the movement. I mean, he broke through at one point with a drop shot, something that he's been working on as well. He's adding finesse into his game as well. So Sinner, and he's beaten Sasha Zverev regularly over a period of time now. What is it? Nine matches.
0: The last nine times. And this is the fifth. Was it the fifth? One, two, three. Four. Yeah, the fifth time they'll be playing this year. But they've never played on grass.
2: Yeah, and to be fair, Zverev against Fritz, his record against Fritz, not a very good one. Granted, Fritz may not have been fully healthy, but he still played a very good match there.
1: We're feeling Sinner goes into Sunday's final as the favorite, though, Jill.
0: Yes, definitely. I think so, yes. Yeah.
1: Okay. Let's move on to the ladies' doubles semifinals, which took place today as well. Gabriela Dabrowski and Luisa Stefani beating Shuko Aoyama and Enshuo Liang 7-5, 6-3. At the time of recording, the match between Hanyu Guo and Kristina Mladenovic and Zhu Yifan and Jiang Xinyu is still underway. Do check the official website or app for the results. We will see who lifts that trophy in Sunday's final. Now, here on the Wimbledon Radio Channel, we love to take you behind the scenes of everything that goes on in SW19. This morning, we were treated to some music while our reporter Lily Coleman found out more about some of the musicians behind it.
5: One of the loveliest traditions on semi-finals day at Wimbledon is the music that greets the fans as they arrive through the gates. Every Thursday and Friday, the incredible musicians from the Merton Music Foundation fill the grounds with live music. I've been walking past. I was here yesterday. It was amazing. And I'm delighted to be joined by the CEO, David. We have Matt, the singing groundsman. I want to find out more about what that even means. And then we've got two lovely musicians, Kieran and Jan, joining me. Thank you all for joining me. Now, I'm going to come to you first, David. Just tell me a little bit about the Merton Music Foundation and what you guys do here at Wimbledon.
6: Sure. So Merton Music Foundation, we're an independent charity. We've been going since 1991. Wow. Every week we teach directly around 5,000 children and young people in our local borough. And we run instrumental lessons, classes, groups and ensembles like the one that you're going to hear today, our Merton Youth Jazz Orchestra.
5: What's one of the best songs to play here at Wimbledon? What gets the vibe going?
6: We're contractually obliged to play the Wimbledon theme, Purple and Green, but actually every year when we kick off with it, you feel the goosebumps and everyone really gets into the vibe, so that's definitely my favourite.
5: I mean, you have to play. It would be rude not to play the theme tune. Now, Matt, the singing groundsman, why have you got this title? What does that even mean? Who are you? What do you do?
7: Well, I work on the ground staff here, so that's my proper job. Yeah. And by chance in 2016, just happened to be walking past the band, and they asked for someone to join in, and I went for it. I've sung a little bit over the years, here and there, get a great lot of pleasure out of it. I love that type of music. The Foundation and the band are brilliant, so yeah, it's been a nice combination every year.
5: What sort of songs do you sing? Is it, I don't know, I don't think the theme tune has any lyrics.
7: Well, being a jazz orchestra as they are, it's all Rat Pack and Swing, that type of music, which is the stuff I've been singing over the years. So it's Frank Sinatra, that sort of stuff.
5: And am I right in thinking you go around the entire grounds, or do you just do it here outside the Sausage Grill with the band?
7: Just here.
5: Oh, fine.
7: Just here. Just the one song, just here, yeah. Yeah.
5: I was going to say, you can't be putting off the tennis over on court 12.
7: Absolutely not, no, no.
5: Right, I'm going to come to you, Kieran and Jan. I'm not very musical, you see, but what instrument do you play?
8: I play the saxophone, but today for a couple of tunes I'm playing soprano sax.
5: Ooh, what does that mean, soprano sax? What's the difference?
8: It's just a higher key. It means I can get extra high, yeah.
5: Love that. And what do you play,
4: Jan? I'm playing the saxophone, I'm playing the alto. It's a bit lower than the soprano.
5: Now, how special is it for you both to be playing here at Wimbledon? You know, is this like a once-in-a-lifetime opportunity?
8: It's definitely the highlight of the year. I've been lucky enough to come here a couple times before, but I'm always looking forward to it just as much.
5: What are some of your career highlights, let's say? Where are some of the cool places you've performed?
8: We got to play at the Royal Albert Hall back in March. That was really cool. And also we do a tour every year. So a couple years ago, I went to Lake Geneva. That was really fun.
5: Did you say this is your 30-year anniversary?
6: We think so, yes. We're not 100% sure when it started, but my colleague Norma, who's been with us from the start, recalls that her daughter was about 10 or 11 at the time, and she thinks that means it's about 30 years this year, which is very exciting.
5: Wow, that is amazing. In terms of welcoming everyone through the gates, can you tell what the day's going to be like from the buzz and the atmosphere and how many people there are coming through each morning?
6: So I think buzz and atmosphere are the absolute right words. We always start with purple and green. We get an announcement, an official announcement that the gates are about to be opened. The band leader counts it off and we're in. And then the people start flooding in and they come and gather around us and listen. And you can really feel the atmosphere then. I'm afraid, commenting on the tennis, I can't because I have to leave every year with all the equipment in the van. I've never stayed to watch a match.
5: No.
6: I know. But next year we've resolved that I will make sure to be able to stay and watch something.
5: Well, Arthur Ferry's playing today, so you need to get yourself onto Henman Hill because the atmosphere is going to be incredible on there.
6: Oh, yes, I can't wait. It's going to be real.
5: Well, thank you so much for joining me, you guys. It's lovely to chat to you and have a lovely day and enjoy playing your music. I'm going to be sat here watching and dancing.
6: Thank you so much.
1: Right, let's take a look at the order of play for the second Saturday on Centre Court. Proceedings get underway at 1 p.m. The men's doubles final. Harry Heliovaara and Henry Patton against Marcelo Arevalo and Mate Pavic. Then it's the ladies' singles final, not before 4 o'clock in the afternoon. The all-Czech affair, Karolina Muchová against Linda Noskova. One of these ladies will win their first Grand Slam title, their first Wimbledon. So, Raj, who will it be?
2: Well, I'm going to tip Muchová. That's going to be my choice because I think she's got great variety in game. She can be anywhere in the court, and I think she's been in a Grand Slam final before. I think she's got a little bit more experience, and I think that match against Coco Gauff was such an epic. I think she's got some momentum going into this final.
1: Are you going to go against the man, Jill?
0: Or I'm not.
1: You're not.
0: Yes.
1: Okay, you're going to stick with Muchová?
0: I am. I was asked this question earlier today. Yeah, I'm going to stick with Muchová. They only played each other one other time at the U.S. Open. Last year it was 3 sets. So I actually hope it is just as tight of a battle because I love the way they both play. And I thought they played fantastic in the semis, but I'm going with Muchová.
1: Okay, folks, I expect Noskova to win because our two predictors have gone the other way. We want to continue to hear from you throughout the championships. Of course, loads of you have been getting in touch. Thank you for that. If you want to get your questions into the team throughout the day, you can send us your messages on X. We are at Wimbledon Radio. Or on Instagram, we are at Wimbledon Radio Channel. You can email us as well, radio@aeltc.com. You can also find us on TikTok to see what we're up to behind the scenes and some of the famous faces that we've been speaking to. Raj and Jill, thank you so much for your insight. As always, more from them throughout the day here on the Wimbledon Radio Channel. We look forward to more throughout the final weekend. A reminder, we are on air from 10 a.m. UK time until the end of play on the Wimbledon website and app, as well as in the local area on 87.7 FM. But until then, goodbye.

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2: Hello and welcome to The Second Serve, your daily shot of what's been happening in SW19 and on the Wimbledon radio channel throughout day 12 here at the Championships. I'm Richard Connolly on centre court, where I'm joined by Jill Krabus and Raj Chaudhary to look back on the best of the day's action and look ahead to tomorrow. We have had an incredible day of tennis. For all the results and the full order of play for Saturday, make sure you head to Wimbledon.com or check the Wimbledon app. Raj, Jill, how would you sum up what you've seen on men's semifinals day?
3: Well, I would say a very, I know it was straight sets for both of them, but very high quality across the board. I'll start with the first one, Zverev and Ferry. What a run for Ferry. We knew this was going to be one of the toughest challenges for him, if not the toughest. I thought he fought incredibly hard, which of course we're not surprised about, but Zverev today had too much firepower. The serve was going to be a challenge, of course, as Sasha served incredibly well and just very aggressive off the ground.
2: Before we get too stuck into the individual matches, let's recap a little bit on the start of the day on centre court, which did see Alexander Zverev storm past the British wildcard Arthur Ferry in straight sets. Match point for Sasha Zverev for a place in the Wimbledon final. 40-15. He serves. Ferry's chip returns. Zverev takes a step backwards and goes with a backhand back behind. Ferry's forehand is long. And Arthur Ferry's magical Wimbledon journey is at an end. It is Sasha Zverev who will go for the Holy Grail in Sunday's final. What a magnificent match he's played, Zverev. He'd never been past the fourth round before. He offers a respectful hand to Ferry and waves to the centre court crowd. Not many would have beaten Zverev playing as well as he did today. He's won in three sets, 7-6, 6-2, 6-4.
4: It's amazing. This Grand Slam has always been the one that I struggle with the most, and now all of a sudden I'm in the final of Wimbledon. So I'm incredibly, incredibly happy, proud as well, I think, of the team, of everybody who was involved. But we got one more match to go on Sunday, and that's what the focus is on.
2: Raj, he was awfully impressive today. The way Zverev hit the forehand in particular was awesome at times. The sound it made coming off the racket. Just how good was his performance?
5: I mean, I think there's a stage in the match where he had a 9.5 rating on his serve and a 9.3 rating on his forehand. And when you put those two things together, you're putting together a pretty good performance. That would be, I think he would comfortably say that might be one of the best grass court matches he's played in his entire life, from a matter of keeping the intensity of the aggressive play style that, you know, for a long time has been a point of contention, that can he do it or was he willing to do it? And he certainly was.
2: Jill, this is a big step forward for Zverev, isn't it? Only the
3: yes.
2: Round of 16 before, which maybe did not reflect the capabilities he's had. What has allowed him to go not one, not two, but three steps further than that this year?
3: I think it started from the beginning of the season. He was very outspoken about how he wanted to approach this season differently, much more aggressive. He wanted to be much more on top of the baseline. So it didn't just happen in these 2 weeks. I think he's embraced the fact that he's had to change his style to really make a push at Grand Slams. He proved it at Roland Garros, getting his first Grand Slam title to his name. And that

0: I feel like brought a lot of confidence for him here to back up that performance, but he stuck to it. I mean, you got to give him huge credit for even taking some losses throughout the year, but never backing down of that clear game plan that he wanted going into this season. And that's why he's had his first Grand Slam title and why he's made this extra push on the grass this year.
1: We spoke about it a little bit as, you know, the David and Goliath. It's about more than just the ranking, Raj. I mean, here was little Arthur Ferry at 5'9" up against the giant, Sasha Zverev, at 6'6". And he made that advantage pay, didn't he? At times it felt like he was almost bullying Ferry on the court. He was hitting the ball so hard, using the height advantage. How big an advantage is that? Can it be when it's used as well as it was today?
2: Well, I think the biggest place that I noticed that height advantage being used is the trajectory of Zverev's serve, especially the second. When he hit the kick serve, you know, I think Arthur was trying to find the return position, sometimes moving back, sometimes getting up. And he would sometimes try to take it early, and he would be airborne a foot and a half off the ground, and he's still hitting the backhand above his head. And so I think that height difference really was cashed in on by Zverev. It was smart to use that, and it was a difficult solution for Arthur to find.
1: I mean, he was really stepping up in level, wasn't he? I mean, he played so unbelievably well against Kaboli, who he sensed maybe running a little low on petrol. But today, once Ferry had lost the first set, and it was a tiebreak, but the tiebreak got away from him quickly, and he lost it by seven points to love. It felt like there was an enormous mountain in front of him, Jill, and the thought of scaling it after all the wins he'd had and all the emotion he'd put into Wimbledon was just too much.
0: Well, I got to give Zverev a lot of credit in that tiebreak, the way he started. He got a mini break right away. He went up 3-love right away. And from that moment on, he actually threw in a couple serve and volleys just to put that added pressure. I mean, that's coming from experience at this stage of a tournament, knowing when to put that pressure on someone who has never been to a semifinal before, never been past the second round before at a Grand Slam. So, and I think that's why he was able to run away with it. And yes, that first set is always important to someone who's less experienced. But I also want to give Ferry a lot of credit because he stayed toe-to-toe with him on the serve. I mean, that was going to be the biggest challenge for Ferry. I mean, when you're facing Zverev serve, you're thinking, how can I return this over and over and over again? But he kept up with his service games as well. But then I think after that, he just started to feel it. It just becomes tiring to have to constantly come up with that many serves on your own.
1: So Ferry, Raj, goes into in the live rankings on Monday, we'll know for sure, but he's into the top 40, round about number 36 in the world. It means entry into all the Masters 1000 events, the 500 level events. He can pretty much pick and choose now. How do you see him going for the rest of the year?
2: Well, I think it'll be an interesting thing. I mean, look, he has a certain quality that is respected, which actually, when he goes to those events, now everybody's seen what he can do. And that level of respect is going to sort of encourage players to bring their A game against him. They're not going to take him lightly. So, you know, I think he has a game that definitely unsettles people. He's got some variety in there that can keep people, and his competitiveness, the way his composure, amazing. So I think if he can ride that train, he's going to maybe get punched a few times just because he's used to playing at a different sort
1: that's
2: of tier
1: life, though,
2: of
1: right?
2: tournament.
1: Yeah.
2: Exactly. So now he's bumped up to that sort of, well, really the highest tier, to be honest with you. He's earned that. And so, you know, he's going to face where he might normally face up somebody who's in 100 or so. His first round's going to be somebody in the top 50.
1: And he's provided us, and I'm saying us now, and I'm thinking us Brits, Jill, really.
0: All of us.
1: Yes. With such cheer. I mean, from a British perspective, after the first few days, we were quite down on our luck, weren't we? We felt like we'd had the whole Draper and Raducanu pulling out. We lost a lot of players in the early rounds. We were, where are we heading? And he put a smile on so many of our faces.
0: Yeah, so I agree. And I mean, what an incredible story. I think definitely a worldwide story. And I think it's that much sweeter knowing that he grew up, 5 minutes away from these grounds, which adds to the unbelievable thing that he was able to handle all this expectation. And what a great surprise that the fact that he was able to get to this stage. I would love to see him just enjoy it and just take this moment to enjoy it for a little bit. He's going to be

0: determined to want more. Of course, he's a competitor, but I hope he enjoys just the next few days.
1: Well, I read he's had to postpone a holiday with his friends to Greece, and I wonder now if he's going to make the time to still take a few days away. It might not be the worst idea ahead of what's coming. Well, thank you to Arthur Ferry and team. You have been stars of this Wimbledon fortnight. Right, next on centre court, it was the turn of Jannik Sinner and Novak Djokovic to battle it out for that place in the final.
2: 2 hours and 19 minutes on court. It's been clinical from the world number one today. Three match points for Jannik Sinner. And the serve onto the forehand of Djokovic, lands in, dug out by Sinner, drop shot by Djokovic, coming forward is Sinner, playing over the top of Djokovic, he just gets the overhead, but he puts it wide. And Jannik Sinner has steamrolled his way into his second consecutive Wimbledon final. He embraces Novak Djokovic, he's got his arm around him. They have a good conversation at the nets, but the world number one has done nothing wrong today.
3: The atmosphere has been always amazing since the first day, and it means a lot to me that I can play one more final here. It's the most special tournament we have, and it means a lot to me. And of course, playing against Novak, you know, that what he is still showing is true inspiration, not only for you guys, but also for the new generation. What he's still doing is amazing, so.
1: Raj, I'll come to you first on this. Just how good a performance was this from Jannik Sinner?
4: I mean, astronomic, stratospheric. I mean, pick your superlative. It was incredible to see him rise to, you know, because there's some question marks around Sinner coming into the coming in from the French when he had his physical problems. Coming in here, he had his 5-set. Victory in the first round, which sort of put question marks in people's bed. Maybe he hasn't played on grass and et cetera, et cetera. He sort of got through his matches pretty handily as he got to this round, and then this one was going to be the one that was going to be, okay, this is going to be the test. And it wasn't. It didn't, to my eyes, look like a physical issue for Djokovic, which was a question mark around him. Sinner just elevated. He was just better movement, better serving, better. He was just on point on almost every facet of his game.
1: What was the most impressive point of Sinner's overall display? What stood out above anything else for you, Jill?
0: His serve, definitely.
1: Yeah.
0: His serve was outstanding.
1: Djokovic only one break point
0: only
1: in three
0: one break
1: sets,
0: point, yeah.
1: Which he couldn't
0: was,
1: take.
0: And he was winning, I think it ended up being 88-89% of his first serve points won. I mean, that just goes to show you that Djokovic barely getting a look at the serve. And if he did, he couldn't produce a high quality enough return to put Sinner in trouble. So that stood out to me. The movement was just amazing. I mean, I could go on. I know you wanted one thing, but I could. I could add many things.
1: It's hard
0: the
1: to stop
0: was
1: at one.
0: A joke. Yeah.
1: Our jaws were kind of dropping.
0: Yeah, and we were
1: they?
0: Talking about the sliding. Actually, Raj brought up the sliding earlier, and it's not just sliding because it's worn out. He's purposely sliding to the ball. Where, I mean, Djokovic, you would slide before, but he would slide almost after. I mean,
1: has Sinner taken sliding to a new level?
0: Yeah, I think so. It's a conscious choice that he's sliding to the ball, and it's making the court seem so much smaller.
1: Do we need to give special credit to his coaches? Presumably, this is something that they've worked on a lot in the build-up to this event. It doesn't just come, does it?
4: Well, I think this is years in the making. This isn't just this year. I think it's just evolved even further. And the problem that it poses for his opponents is that you hit a great shot that should pull him outside the court. And with a wide base and balance, he's able to produce a very high quality shot where he hasn't given up court. He isn't that far out of the court. So you've got more work to do if you're playing him.
1: Yeah, the serve, the return, the movement. He broke through at one point with a drop shot, something that he's been working on as well. He's adding finesse into his game as well. So Sinner, and he's beaten Sasha Zverev regularly over a period of time now. What is it? Nine matches.
0: The last nine times. And this is the fifth. Was it the fifth? 1, 2, 3. Yeah, the fifth time they'll be playing this year. But they've never played on grass.
4: Yeah, and to be fair, Zverev against Fritz, his record against Fritz, not a very good one. Granted, Fritz may not have been fully healthy, but he still played a very good match there.
1: we're feeling Sinner

0: goes into Sunday's final as the favourite, though, Jill.
1: Yes, definitely. I think so, yes. Yeah.
0: Okay. Let's move on to the ladies' doubles semi-finals, which took place today as well. Gabriela Dabrowski and Luisa Stefani beating Shuko Aoyama and Enshuo Liang 7-5-6-3. At the time of recording, the match between Hanyu Guo and Kristina Mladenovic and Zhu Yifan and Jiang Xinyu is still underway. Do check the official website or app for the results. We will see who lifts that trophy in Sunday's final. Now, here on the Wimbledon Radio Channel, we love to take you behind the scenes of everything that goes on in SW19. This morning, we were treated to some music while our reporter Lily Coleman found out more about some of the musicians behind it.
2: One of the loveliest traditions on the semi-finals day at Wimbledon is the music that greets the fans as they arrive through the gates. Every Thursday and Friday, the incredible musicians from the Merton Music Foundation fill the grounds with live music. I've been walking past. I was here yesterday. It was amazing. And I'm delighted to be joined by the CEO, David. We have Matt, the singing groundsman. I want to find out more about what that even means. And then we've got two lovely musicians, Kieran and Jan, joining me. Thank you all for joining me. Now, I'm going to come to you first, David. Just tell me a little bit about the Merton Music Foundation and what you guys do here at Wimbledon.
3: Sure. So Merton Music Foundation, we're an independent charity. We've been going since 1991. Wow. Every week we teach directly around 5,000 children and young people in our local borough. And we run instrumental lessons, classes, groups and ensembles like the one that you're going to hear today, our Merton Youth Jazz Orchestra.
2: What's one of the best songs to play here at Wimbledon? What gets the vibe going?
3: We're contractually obliged to play the Wimbledon theme, Purple and Green, but actually every year when we kick off with it, you feel the goosebumps and everyone really gets into the vibe, so that's definitely my favourite.
2: I mean, you have to play. It would be rude not to play the theme tune. Now, Matt, the singing groundsman, why have you got this title? What does that even mean? Who are you? What do you do?
4: Well, I work on the ground staff here, so that's my proper job. Yeah. And by chance, in 2016, just happened to be walking past the band and they asked for someone to join in and I went for it. I've sung a little bit over the years, here and there, get a great lot of pleasure out of it. I love that type of music. The foundation and the band are brilliant. So yeah, it's been a nice combination every year.
2: What sort of songs do you sing? Is it, I don't know, I don't think the theme tune has any lyrics.
4: Well, being a jazz orchestra as they are, it's all Rat Pack and Swing, that type of music, which is the stuff I've been singing over the years. So it's Frank Sinatra, that sort of stuff.
2: And am I right in thinking you go around the entire grounds, or do you just do it here outside the Sausage Grill with the band?
4: Just here.
2: Oh, fine.
4: Just here. Just the one song, just here, yeah.
2: I was going to say, you can't be putting off the tennis over on court 12.
4: Absolutely not, no.
2: Right, I'm going to come to you, Kieran and Jan. I'm not very musical, you see, but what instrument do you play?
5: I play the saxophone, but today for a couple of tunes I'm playing soprano sax.
2: Ooh, what does that mean, soprano sax? What's the difference?
5: It's just a higher key. Means I can get extra high, yeah.
2: Love that. And what do you play,
6: Jan? Also saxophone, I'm playing the alto. It's a bit lower than the soprano.
2: Now, how special is it for you both to be playing here at Wimbledon? You know, is this like a once-in-a-lifetime opportunity?
5: It's definitely the highlight of the year. I've been lucky enough to come here a couple times before, but I'm always looking forward to it just as much.
2: What are some of your career highlights, let's say? Where are some of the cool places you've performed?
5: We got to play at the Royal Albert Hall back in March. That was really cool. And also we do a tour every year. So a couple years ago, I went to Lake Geneva. That was really fun.
2: Did you say this is your 30-year anniversary?
3: We think so, yes. We're not 100% sure when it started, but my colleague Norma, who's been with us from the start, recalls that her daughter was about 10 or 11 at the time, and she thinks that means it's about 30 years this year, which is very exciting.
2: Wow, that is amazing. In terms of welcoming everyone through the gates, can you tell what the day's going to be like from the buzz and the atmosphere and how many people there are coming through each morning?
3: So I think buzz and atmosphere are the absolute right words. We always start with Purple and Green. We get an announcement, an official announcement that the gates are about to be opened. The band leader counts it off and we're in. And then the people start flooding in and they come and gather around us and listen, and you can really feel the atmosphere then. I'm afraid, commenting on the tennis, I can't because I have to leave every year with all the equipment in the van. I've never stayed to watch a match.
2: No.
3: I know. But next year we've resolved that I will make sure to be able to stay and watch something.
2: Well, Arthur Ferry's playing today, so you need to get yourself onto Henman Hill because the atmosphere is going to be incredible on there.
3: Oh, yes, I can't wait. It's going to be real.
2: Well, thank you so much for joining me, you guys. It's lovely to chat to you and have a lovely day and enjoy playing your music. I'm going to be sat here watching and dancing.

0: Thank you so much.
1: Right, let's take a look at the order of play for the second Saturday on Centre Court. Proceedings get underway at 1 p.m. The men's doubles final. Harry Heliovaara and Henry Patton against Marcelo Arevalo and Mate Pavic. Then it's the ladies' singles final, not before 4 o'clock in the afternoon. The all-Czech affair, Karolina Muchová against Linda Noskova. One of these ladies will win their first Grand Slam title, their first Wimbledon. So, Raj, who will it be?
2: Well, I'm going to tip Muchová. That's going to be my choice because I think she's got great variety in game. She can be anywhere in the court, and I think she's been in a Grand Slam final before. I think she's got a little bit more experience, and I think that match against Coco Gauff was such an epic. I think she's got some momentum going into this final.
1: Are you going to go against the man, Jill?
3: Or I'm not.
1: You're not.
3: Yes.
1: Okay, you're going to stick with Muchová?
3: I am. I was asked this question earlier today. Yeah, I'm going to stick with Muchová. They only played each other one other time at the U.S. Open. Last year it was 3 sets. So I actually hope it is just as tight of a battle because I love the way they both play. And I thought they played fantastic in the semis, but I'm going with Muchová.
1: Okay, folks, I expect Noskova to win because our two predictors have gone the other way. We want to continue to hear from you throughout the championships. Of course, loads of you have been getting in touch. Thank you for that. If you want to get your questions into the team throughout the day, you can send us your messages on X. We are at Wimbledon Radio. Or on Instagram, we are at Wimbledon Radio Channel. You can email us as well, radio@aeltc.com. You can also find us on TikTok to see what we're up to behind the scenes and some of the famous faces that we've been speaking to. Raj and Jill, thank you so much for your insight. As always, more from them throughout the day here on the Wimbledon Radio Channel. We look forward to more throughout the final weekend. A reminder, we are on air from 10 a.m. UK time until the end of play on the Wimbledon website and app, as well as in the local area on 87.7 FM. 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
1: 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I'm Richard Connolly on Centre Court, where I'm joined by Jill Krabus and Raj Chaudhary to look back on the best of the day's action and look ahead to tomorrow. We have had an incredible day of tennis. For all the results, full order of play for Saturday, make sure you head to wimbledon.com or check the Wimbledon app. Raj, Jill, how would you sum up what you've seen on men's semi-finals day?
3: Well, I would say I know it was straight sets for both of them, but very high quality across the board. I'll start with the first one, Zverev and Ferry. What a run for Ferry. We knew this was going to be one of the toughest challenges for him, if not the toughest. I thought he fought incredibly hard, which of course we're not surprised about. But Zverev today had too much firepower. The serve was going to be a challenge, of course, as Sasha served incredibly well and just very aggressive off the ground.
1: Before we get too stuck into the individual matches, let's recap a little bit on the start of the day on Centre Court, which did see Alexander Zverev storm past the British wildcard Arthur Ferry in straight sets. Match point for Sasha Zverev for a place in the Wimbledon final. 40-15. He serves. Ferry's chip returns. Zverev takes a step backwards and goes with a backhand back behind. Ferry's forehand is long. And Arthur Ferry's magical Wimbledon journey is at an end. It is Sasha Zverev who will go for the Holy Grail in Sunday's final. What a magnificent match he's played, Zverev. He'd never been past the fourth round before. He offers a respectful hand to Ferry and waves to the centre court crowd. Not many would have beaten Zverev playing as well as he did today. He's won in three sets, 7-6, 6-2, 6-4.
0: It's amazing. This Grand Slam has always been the one that I struggle with the most, and now all of a sudden I'm in the final of Wimbledon. So I'm incredibly, incredibly happy, incredibly proud as well, I think, of the team, of everybody who was involved. But we got one more match to go on Sunday, and that's what the focus is on.
1: Raj, he was awfully impressive today. The way Zverev hit the forehand in particular was awesome at times. The sound it made coming off the racket. Just how good was his performance?
2: I mean, I think there's a stage in the match where he had a 9.5 rating on his serve and a 9.3 rating on his forehand. And when you put those two things together, you're putting together a pretty good performance. That would be, I think he would comfortably say that might be one of the best grass court matches he's played in his entire life, from a matter of keeping the intensity of the aggressive play style that, you know, for a long time has been a point of contention, that can he do it or was he willing to do it? And he certainly was.
1: Jill, this is a big step forward for Zverev, isn't it? Only the
3: yes.
1: round of 16 before, which maybe did not reflect the capabilities he's had. What has allowed him to go not one, not two, but three steps further than that this year?
3: I think it started from the beginning of the season. He was very outspoken about how he wanted to approach this season differently, much more aggressive. He wanted to be much more on top of the baseline. So it didn't just happen in these 2 weeks. I think he's embraced the fact that he's had to change his style to really make a push at Grand Slams. He proved it at Roland Garros, getting his first Grand Slam title to his name. And that, I feel like, brought a lot of confidence for him here to back up that performance. But he stuck to it. I mean, you got to give him huge credit for even taking some losses throughout the year, but never backing down of that clear game plan that he wanted going into this season. And that's why he's had his first Grand Slam title and why he's made this extra push on the grass this year.
1: We spoke about it a little bit as, you know, the David and Goliath. It's about more than just the ranking, Raj. I mean, here was little Arthur Ferry at 5'9", up against the giant, Sasha Zverev, at 6'6". And he made that advantage pay, didn't he? At times it felt like he was almost bullying Ferry on the court. He was hitting the ball so hard, using the height advantage. How big an advantage is that? Can it be when it's used as well as it was today?
2: Well, I think the biggest place that I noticed that height advantage being used is the trajectory of Zverev's serve, especially the second. When he hit the kick serve, you know, I think Arthur was trying to find the return position, sometimes moving back, sometimes getting up. And he would sometimes try to take it early, and he would be airborne a foot and a half off the ground, and he's still hitting the backhand above his head. And so I think that height difference really was cashed in on by Zverev. It was smart to use that, and it was a difficult solution for Arthur to find.
1: I mean, he was really stepping up in level, wasn't he? I mean, he played so unbelievably well against Kobolli, who he sensed maybe running a little low on petrol. But today, once Ferry had lost the first set and it was a tiebreak, but the tiebreak got away from him quickly and he lost it by seven points to love, it felt like there was an enormous mountain in front of him, Jill, and the thought of scaling it after all the wins he'd had and all the emotion he'd put into Wimbledon was just too much.
3: Well, I got to give Zverev a lot of credit in that tiebreak, the way he started. He got a mini break right away. He went up 3-love right away. And from that moment on, he actually threw in a couple serve and volleys just to put that added pressure. I mean, that's coming from experience at this stage of a tournament, knowing when to put that pressure on someone who has never been to a semifinal before, never been past the second round before at a Grand Slam. So, and I think that's why he was able to run away with it. And yes, that first set is always important to someone who's less experienced. But I

0: I also want to give Ferry a lot of credit because he stayed toe-to-toe with him on the serve. I mean, that was going to be the biggest challenge for Ferry. I mean, when you're facing Zverev serve, you're thinking, how can I return this over and over and over again? But he kept up with his service games as well. But then I think after that, he just started to feel it. It just becomes tiring to have to constantly come up with that many serves on your own.
1: So Ferry, Raj, goes into, in the live rankings on Monday, we'll know for sure, but he's into the top 40, round about number 36 in the world. It means entry into all the Masters 1000 events, the 500 level events. He can pretty much pick and choose now. How do you see him going for the rest of the year?
2: Well, I think it'll be an interesting thing. I mean, look, he has a certain quality that is respected, which actually, when he goes to those events, now everybody's seen what he can do. And that level of respect is going to sort of encourage players to bring their A game against him. They're not going to take him lightly. So, you know, I think he has a game that definitely unsettles people. He's got some variety in there that can keep people, and his competitiveness, the way his composure, amazing. So I think if he can ride that train, he's going to maybe get punched a few times just because he's used to playing at a different sort
1: of
2: tier
1: of
2: tournament.
1: Right?
2: Yeah. Exactly. So now he's bumped up to that sort of, well, really the highest tier, to be honest with you. He's earned that. And so, you know, he's going to face where he might normally face up somebody who's in 100 or so. His first round's going to be somebody in the top 50.
1: And he's provided us, and I'm saying us now, and I'm thinking us Brits, Jill, really.
0: All of us.
1: Yes. With such cheer. I mean, from a British perspective, after the first few days, we were quite down on our luck, weren't we? We felt like we'd had the whole Draper and Raducanu pulling out. We lost a lot of players in the early rounds. We were, where are we heading? And he put a smile on so many of our faces.
0: Yeah, so I agree. And, what an incredible story. I think worldwide story. And I think it's that much sweeter knowing that he grew up, 5 minutes away from these grounds, which adds to the unbelievable thing that he was able to handle all this expectation. And what a great surprise, the fact that he was able to get to this stage. I would love to see him just enjoy it and just take this moment to enjoy it for a little bit. He's going to be determined to want more. Of course, he's a competitor, but I hope he enjoys just the next few days.
1: Well, I read he's had to postpone a holiday with his friends to Greece, and I wonder now if he's going to make the time to still take a few days away. It might not be the worst idea ahead of what's coming. Well, thank you to Arthur Ferry and team. You have been stars of this Wimbledon fortnight. Right, next on Centre Court, it was the turn of Jannik Sinner and Novak Djokovic to battle it out for that place in the final.
3: 2 hours and 19 minutes on court. It's been clinical from the world number one today. 3 match points for Jannik Sinner. And the serve onto the forehand of Djokovic, lands in, dug out by Sinner, drop shot by Djokovic, coming forward is Sinner, playing over the top of Djokovic, he just gets the overhead, but he puts it wide. And Jannik Sinner has steamrolled his way into his second consecutive Wimbledon final. He embraces Novak Djokovic, he's got his arm around him. They have a good conversation at the nets, but the world number one has done nothing wrong today.
4: The atmosphere has been always amazing since the first day, and it means a lot to me that I can play one more final here. It's the most special tournament we have, and it means a lot to me. And of course, playing against Novak, you know, that what he is still showing is true inspiration, not only for you guys, but also for the new generation. What he's still doing is amazing, so.
1: Raj, I'll come to you first on this. Just how good a performance was this from Jannik Sinner?
2: I mean, astronomic, stratospheric. Pick your superlative. It was incredible to see him rise to, you know, because there's some question marks around Sinner coming into the coming in from the French when he had his physical problems. Coming in here, he had his 5-set. Victory in the first round, which sort of put question marks in people's bed. Maybe he hasn't played on grass and et cetera, et cetera. He sort of got through his matches pretty handily as he got to this round, and then this one was going to be the one that was going to be, okay, this is going to be the test. And it wasn't. It didn't, to my eyes, look like a physical issue for Djokovic, which was a question mark around him. Sinner just

0: elevated. He was just better movement, better serving, better. He was just on point on almost every facet of his game.
1: What was the most impressive point of Sinner's overall display? What stood out above anything else for you, Jill?
2: His serve, definitely.
1: Yeah.
2: His serve was outstanding.
1: Djokovic only one break point
2: only
1: in three
2: break
1: sets,
2: point, yeah.
1: which he couldn't
2: was,
1: take.
2: And he was winning, I think it ended up being 88-89% of his first serve points won. I mean, that just goes to show you that Djokovic barely getting a look at the serve. And if he did, he couldn't produce a high quality enough return to put Sinner in trouble. So that stood out to me. The movement was just amazing. I mean, I could go on. I know you wanted one thing, but I could add many things.
1: It's hard
2: the movement
1: to stop
2: was
1: at one.
2: A joke.
1: Yeah. Our jaws were kind of dropping.
2: Yeah, and we were
1: they?
2: Talking about the sliding. Actually, Raj brought up the sliding earlier, and it's not just sliding because it's worn out. He's purposely sliding to the ball. Where I mean, Djokovic would slide before, but he would slide almost after. I mean,
1: has Sinner taken sliding to a new level?
2: Yeah, I think so. It's a conscious choice that he's sliding to the ball, and it's making the court seem so much smaller.
1: Do we need to give special credit to his coaches? Presumably, this is something that they've worked on a lot in the build-up to this event. It doesn't just come, does it?
0: Well, I think this is years in the making. This isn't just this year. I think it's just evolved even further. And the problem that it poses for his opponents is that you hit a great shot that should pull him outside the court. And with a wide base and balance, he's able to produce a very high quality shot where he hasn't given up court. He isn't that far out of the court. So you've got more work to do if you're playing him.
1: Yeah, the serve, the return, the movement. I mean, he broke through at one point with a drop shot, something that he's been working on as well. He's adding finesse into his game as well. So Sinner and he's beaten Sasha Zverev regularly over a period of time now. What is it? Nine matches.
2: The last nine times. And this is the fifth. Was it the fifth? 1, 2, 3. Yeah, the fifth time they'll be playing this year. But they've never played on grass.
0: Yeah, and to be fair, Zverev against Fritz, his record against Fritz, not a very good one. Granted, Fritz may not have been fully healthy, but he still played a very good match there.
1: We're feeling Sinner goes into Sunday's final as the favorite, though, Jill.
2: Yes, definitely. I think so, yes. Yeah.
1: Okay. Let's move on to the ladies' doubles semifinals, which took place today as well. Gabriela Dabrowski and Luisa Stefani beating Shuko Aoyama and Enshuo Liang 7-5, 6-3. At the time of recording, the match between Hanyu Guo and Kristina Mladenovic and Zhu Yifan and Jiang Xinyu is still underway. Do check the official website or app for the results. We will see who lifts that trophy in Sunday's final. Now, here on the Wimbledon Radio Channel, we love to take you behind the scenes of everything that goes on in SW19. This morning, we were treated to some music while our reporter Lily Coleman found out more about some of the musicians behind it.
3: One of the loveliest traditions on semi-finals day at Wimbledon is the music that greets the fans as they arrive through the gates. Every Thursday and Friday, the incredible musicians from the Merton Music Foundation fill the grounds with live music. I've been walking past. I was here yesterday. It was amazing. And I'm delighted to be joined by the CEO, David. We have Matt, the singing groundsman. I want to find out more about what that even means. And then we've got two lovely musicians, Kieran and Jan, joining me. Thank you all for joining me. Now, I'm going to come to you first, David. Just tell me a little bit about the Merton Music Foundation and what you guys do here at Wimbledon.
4: Sure. So Merton Music Foundation, we're an independent charity. We've been going since 1991. Wow. Every week we teach directly around 5,000 children and young people in our local borough. And we run instrumental lessons, classes, groups and ensembles like the one that you're going to hear today, our Merton Youth Jazz Orchestra.
3: What's one of the best songs to play here at Wimbledon? What gets the vibe going?
4: We're contractually obliged to play the Wimbledon theme, Purple and Green, but actually every year when we kick off with it, you feel the goosebumps and everyone really gets into the vibe, so that's definitely my favourite.
3: I mean, you have to play. It would be rude not to play the theme tune. Now, Matt, the singing groundsman, why have you got this title? What does that even mean? Who are you? What do you do?
5: Well, I work on the ground staff here, so that's my proper job. Yeah. And by chance in 2016, just happened to be walking past the band, and they asked for someone to join in, and I went for it. I've sung a little bit over the years, here and there, and get a great lot of pleasure out of it. I love that type of music. The foundation and the band are brilliant, so yeah, it's been a nice combination every year.
3: What sort of songs do you sing? Is it, I don't know, I don't think the theme tune has any lyrics.
5: Well, being a jazz orchestra as they are, it's all Rat Pack and Swing, that type of music, which is the stuff I've been singing over the years. So it's Frank Sinatra, that sort of stuff.
3: And am I right in thinking you go around the entire grounds, or do you just

0: What does that mean, soprano sax? What's the difference?
1: It's just a higher key. It means I can get extra high. Yeah.
0: Love that. And what do you play?
2: Also saxophone. I'm playing the alto. It's a bit lower than the soprano.
0: Now, how special is it for you both to be playing here at Wimbledon? You know, is this like a once-in-a-lifetime opportunity?
1: It's definitely the highlight of the year. I've been lucky enough to come here a couple times before, but I'm always looking forward to it just as much.
0: What are some of your career highlights, let's say? Where are some of the cool places you've performed?
1: We got to play at the Royal Albert Hall back in March. That was really cool. And also we do a tour every year. So a couple years ago, I went to Lake Geneva. That was really fun.
0: Did you say this is your 30-year anniversary?
3: We think so, yes. We're not 100% sure when it started, but my colleague Norma, who's been with us from the start, recalls that her daughter was about 10 or 11 at the time, and she thinks that means it's about 30 years this year, which is very exciting.
0: Wow, that is amazing. In terms of welcoming everyone through the gates, can you tell what the day's going to be like from the buzz and the atmosphere and how many people there are coming through each morning?
3: So I think buzz and atmosphere are the absolute right words. We always start with purple and green. We get an announcement, an official announcement that the gates are about to be opened. The band leader counts it off and we're in. And then the people start flooding in and they come and gather around us and listen. And you can really feel the atmosphere then. I'm afraid, commenting on the tennis, I can't because I have to leave every year with all the equipment in the van. I've never stayed to watch a match.
0: No.
3: I know. But next year we've resolved that I will make sure to be able to stay and watch something.
0: Well, Arthur Ferry's playing today, so you need to get yourself onto Henman Hill because the atmosphere is going to be incredible on there.
3: Oh, yes, I can't wait. It's going
0: to
3: be real.
0: Well, thank you so much for joining me, you guys. It's lovely to chat to you and have a lovely day and enjoy playing your music. I'm going to be sat here watching and dancing.
3: Thank you so much.
4: Right, let's take a look at the order of play for the second Saturday on Centre Court. Proceedings get underway at 1 p.m. The men's doubles final. Harry Heliovaara and Henry Patton against Marcelo Arevalo and Mate Pavic. Then it's the ladies' singles final, not before 4 o'clock in the afternoon. The all-Czech affair, Karolina Muchová against Linda Noskova. One of these ladies will win their first Grand Slam title, their first Wimbledon. So, Raj, who will it be?
5: Well, I'm going to tip Muchová. That's going to be my choice because I think she's got a great variety in game. She can be anywhere in the court, and I think she's been in a Grand Slam final before. I think she's got a little bit more experience, and I think that match against Coco Gauff was such an epic. I think she's got some momentum going into this final.
4: Are you going to go against the man, Jill?
6: Or I'm not.
4: You're not.
6: Yes.
4: Okay, you're going to stick with Muchová?
6: I am. I was asked this question earlier today. Yeah, I'm going to stick with Muchová. They only played each other one other time at the U.S. Open. Last year it was 3 sets. So I actually hope it is just as tight of a battle because I love the way they both play. And I thought they played fantastic in the semis. But I'm going with Muchová.
4: Okay, folks, I expect Noskova to win because our two predictors have gone the other way. We want to continue to hear from you throughout the championships. Of course, loads of you have been getting in touch. Thank you for that. If you want to get your questions into the team throughout the day, you can send us your messages on X. We are at Wimbledon Radio. Or on Instagram, we are at Wimbledon Radio Channel. 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Raj and Jill, thank you so much for your insight. 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We look forward to more throughout the final weekend. 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
2: 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I'm Richard Connolly on Centre Court, where I'm joined by Jill Krabus and Raj Chaudhary to look back on the best of the day's action and look ahead to tomorrow. We have had an incredible day of tennis. For all the results and the full order of play for Saturday, make sure you head to Wimbledon.com or check the Wimbledon app. Raj, Jill, how would you sum up what you've seen on men's semi-finals day?
3: Well, I would say I know it was straight sets for both of them, but very high quality across the board. I'll start with the first one, Zverev and Ferry. What a run for Ferry. We knew this was going to be one of the toughest challenges for him, if not the toughest. I thought he fought incredibly hard, which we're not surprised about. But Zverev today had too much firepower. The serve was going to be a challenge, of course, as Sasha served incredibly well and just very aggressive off the ground.
2: Before we get too stuck into the individual matches, let's recap a little bit on the start of the day on centre court, which did see Alexander Zverev storm past the British wildcard Arthur Ferry in straight sets. Match point for Sasha Zverev for a place in the Wimbledon final. 40-15. He serves. Ferry's chip returns. Zverev takes a step backwards and goes with a backhand back behind. Ferry's forehand is long. And Arthur Ferry's magical Wimbledon journey is at an end. It is Sasha Zverev who will go for the Holy Grail in Sunday's final. What a magnificent match he's played, Zverev. He'd never been past the fourth round before. He offers a respectful hand to Ferry and waves to the centre court crowd. Not many would have beaten Zverev playing as well as he did today. He's won in three sets, 7-6, 6-2, 6-4.
4: It's amazing. This Grand Slam has always been the one that I struggle with the most, and now all of a sudden I'm in the final of Wimbledon. So I'm incredibly, incredibly happy, proud as well, I think, of the team, of everybody who was involved. But we got one more match to go on Sunday, and that's what the focus is on.
2: Raj, he was awfully impressive today. The way Zverev hit the forehand in particular was awesome at times. The sound it made coming off the racket. Just how good was his performance?
5: I mean, I think there's a stage in the match where he had a 9.5 rating on his serve and a 9.3 rating on his forehand. And when you put those two things together, you're putting together a pretty good performance. That would be, I think he would comfortably say that might be one of the best grass court matches he's played in his entire life, from a matter of keeping the intensity of the aggressive play style that, you know, for a long time has been a point of contention, that can he do it or was he willing to do it? And he certainly was.
2: Jill, this is a big step forward for Zverev, isn't it? Only the round of 16 before, which maybe did not reflect the capabilities he's had. What has allowed him to go not one, not two, but three steps further than that this year?
3: I think it started from the beginning of the season. He was very outspoken about how he wanted to approach this season differently, much more aggressive. He wanted to be much more on top of the baseline. So it didn't just happen in these 2 weeks. I think he's embraced the fact that he's had to change his style to really make a push at Grand Slams. He proved it at Roland Garros, getting his first Grand Slam title to his name. And that, I feel like, brought a lot of confidence for him here to back up that performance. But he stuck to it. I mean, you got to give him huge credit for even taking some losses throughout the year, but never backing down of that clear game plan that he wanted going into this season. And that's why he's had his first Grand Slam title and why he's made this extra push on the grass this year.
2: We spoke about it a little bit as, you know, the David and Goliath. It's about more than just the ranking, Raj. I mean, here was little Arthur Ferry at 5'9", up against the giant Sasha Zverev at 6'6". And he made that advantage pay, didn't he? At times it felt like he was almost bullying Ferry on the court. He was hitting the ball so hard, using the height advantage. How big an advantage is that? Can it be when it's used as well as it was today?
5: Well, I think the biggest place that I noticed that height advantage being used is the trajectory of Zverev's serve, especially the second. When he hit the kick serve, you know, I think Arthur was trying to find the return position, sometimes moving back, sometimes getting up. And he would sometimes try to take it early, and he would be airborne a foot and a half off the ground, and he's still hitting the backhand above his head. And so I think that height difference really was cashed in on by Zverev. It was smart to use that, and it was a difficult solution for Arthur to find.
2: I mean, he was really stepping up in level, wasn't he? I mean, he played so unbelievably well against Caboli, who we sensed maybe running a little low on petrol. But today, once Ferry had lost the first set and it was a tiebreak, but the tiebreak got away from him quickly and he lost it by seven points to love, it felt like there was an enormous mountain in front of him, Jill, and the thought of scaling it after all the wins he'd had and all the emotion he'd put into Wimbledon was just too much.
3: Well, I got to give Zverev a lot of credit in that tiebreak, the way he started. He got a mini break right away. He went up 3-love right away. And from that moment on, he actually threw in a couple serve and volleys just to put that added pressure. I mean, that's coming from experience at this stage of a tournament, knowing when to put that pressure on someone who has never been to a semifinal before, never been past the second round before at a Grand Slam. So, and I think that's why he was able to run away with it. And yes, that first set is always important to someone who's less experienced. But I also want to give Ferry a lot of credit because he stayed toe-to-toe with him on the serve. I mean, that was going to be the biggest challenge for Ferry. I mean, when you're facing Zverev's serve, you're thinking, how can I return this over and over and over again? But he kept up with his service games as well. But then I think after that, he just started to feel it. It just becomes tiring to have to constantly come up with that many serves on your own.
2: So Ferry, Raj, goes into in the live rankings on Monday, we'll know for sure, but he's into the top 40, round about number 36 in the world. It means entry into all the Masters 1000 events, the 500 level events. He can pretty much pick and choose now. How do you see him going for the rest of the year?
5: Well, I think it'll be an interesting thing. I mean, look, he has a certain quality that is respected, which actually, when he goes to those events, now everybody's seen what he can do. And that level of respect is going to sort of encourage players to bring their A game against him. They're not going to take him lightly. So, you know, I think he has a game that definitely unsettles people. He's got some variety in there that can keep people, and his competitiveness, the way his composure, amazing. So I think if he can ride that train, he's going to maybe get punched a few times just because he's used to playing at a different sort
2: of
5: tier
2: though,
5: of tournament.
2: Right? Yeah.
5: Exactly. So now he's bumped up to that sort of, well, really the highest tier, to be honest with you. He's earned that. And so, you know, he's going to face where he might normally face up somebody who's in 100 or so. His first round's going to be somebody in the top 50.
2: And he's provided us, and I'm saying us now, and I'm thinking us Brits, Jill, really.
3: All of us.
2: Yes. With such cheer. I mean, from a British perspective, after the first few days, we were quite down on our luck, weren't we? We felt like we'd had the whole Draper and Raducanu pulling out. We lost a lot of players in the early rounds. We were, where are we heading? And he put a smile on so many of our faces.
3: Yeah, so I agree. And I mean, what an incredible story. I think a worldwide story. And I think it's that much sweeter knowing that he grew up, 5 minutes away from these grounds, which adds to the unbelievable thing that he was able to handle all this expectation. And what a great surprise, the fact that he was able to get to this stage. I would love to see him just enjoy it and just take this moment to enjoy it for a little bit. He's going to be determined to want more. Of course, he's a competitor, but I hope he enjoys just the next few days.
2: Well, I read he's had to postpone a holiday with his friends to Greece, and I wonder now if he's going to make the time to still take a few days away. It might not be the worst idea ahead of what's coming. Well, thank you to Arthur Ferry and team. You have been stars of this Wimbledon fortnight. Right, next on centre court, it was the turn of Jannik Sinner and Novak Djokovic to battle it out for that place in the final.
6: 2 hours and 19 minutes on court. It's been clinical from the world number one today.

0: 3 match points for Jannik Sinner. And the serve onto the forehand of Djokovic lands in. Dug out by Sinner. Drop shot by Djokovic. Coming forward is Sinner. Playing over the top of Djokovic. He just gets the overhead, but he puts it wide. And Jannik Sinner has steamrolled his way into his second consecutive Wimbledon final. He embraces Novak Djokovic. He's got his arm around him. They have a good conversation at the nets. But the world number one has done nothing wrong today.
1: The atmosphere has been always amazing since the first day, and it means a lot to me that I can play one more final here. It's the most special tournament we have, and it means a lot to me. And of course, playing against Novak, you know, that what he is still showing is true inspiration, not only for you guys, but also for the new generation. What he's still doing is amazing, so.
2: Raj, I'll come to you first on this. Just how good a performance was this from Jannik Sinner?
3: I mean, astronomic, stratospheric. Pick your superlative. It was incredible to see him rise to, you know, because there's some question marks around Sinner coming into the coming in from the French when he had his physical problems. Coming in here, he had his 5-set. Victory in the first round, which sort of put question marks in people's bed. Maybe he hasn't played on grass and et cetera, et cetera. He sort of got through his matches pretty handily as he got to this round, and then this one was going to be the one that was going to be, okay, this is going to be the test. And it wasn't. It didn't, to my eyes, look like a physical issue for Djokovic, which was a question mark around him. Sinner just elevated. He was just better movement, better serving, better. He was just on point on almost every facet of his game.
2: What was the most impressive point of Sinner's overall display? What stood out above anything else for you, Jill?
4: His serve, definitely.
2: Yeah.
4: His serve was outstanding.
2: Djokovic only one break point
4: only
2: in three
4: one break
2: sets,
4: point, yeah.
2: Which he couldn't
4: was,
2: take.
4: And he was winning, I think it ended up being 88-89% of his first serve points won. I mean, that just goes to show you that Djokovic barely getting a look at the serve. And if he did, he couldn't produce a high quality enough return to put Sinner in trouble. So that stood out to me. The movement was just amazing. I could go on. I know you wanted one thing, but I could add many things.
2: It's hard
4: the movement
2: to stop
4: was
2: at one.
4: A joke.
2: We were, yeah. Our jaws were kind of dropping.
4: Yeah, and we were
2: they?
4: Talking about the sliding. Actually, Raj brought up the sliding earlier, and it's not just sliding because it's worn out. He's purposely sliding to the ball. Where, I mean, Djokovic would slide before, but he would slide almost after. I mean,
2: has Sinner taken sliding to a new level?
4: Yeah, I think so. It's a conscious choice that he's sliding to the ball, and it's making the court seem so much smaller.
2: Do we need to give special credit to his coaches? Presumably, this is something that they've worked on a lot in the build up to this event. It doesn't just come, does it?
3: Well, I think this is years in the making. This isn't just this year. I think it's just evolved even further. And the problem that it poses for his opponents is that you hit a great shot that should pull him outside the court. And with a wide base and balance, he's able to produce a very high quality shot where he hasn't given up court. He isn't that far out of the court. So you've got more work to do if you're playing him.
2: Yeah, the serve, the return, the movement. I mean, he broke through at one point with a drop shot, something that he's been working on as well. He's adding finesse into his game as well. So Sinner and he's beaten Sasha Zverev regularly over a period of time now. What is it? 9 matches.
4: The last nine times. And this is the fifth. Was it the fifth? 1, 2, 3. Yeah, the fifth time they'll be playing this year. But they've never played on grass.
3: Yeah, and to be fair, Zverev against Fritz, his record against Fritz, not a very good one. Granted, Fritz may not have been fully healthy, but he still played a very good match there.
2: We're feeling Sinner goes into Sunday's final as the favorite, though, Jill.
4: Yes, definitely. I think so, yes. Yeah.
2: Okay. Let's move on to the ladies' doubles semifinals, which took place today as well. Gabriela Dabrowski and Luisa Stefani beating Shuko Aoyama and Enshuo Liang 7-5, 6-3. At the time of recording, the match between Hanyu Guo and Kristina Mladenovic and Zhu Yifan and Jiang Xinyu is still underway. Do check the official website or app for the results. We will see who lifts that trophy in Sunday's final. Now, here on the Wimbledon Radio Channel, we love to take you behind the scenes of everything that goes on in SW19. This morning, we were treated to some music while our reporter Lily Coleman found out more about some of the musicians behind it.
5: One of the loveliest traditions on the semi-finals day at Wimbledon is the music that greets the fans as they arrive through the gates. Every Thursday and Friday, the incredible musicians from the Merton Music Foundation fill the grounds with live music. I've been walking past. I was here yesterday. It was amazing. And I'm delighted to be joined by the CEO, David. We have Matt, the singing groundsman. I want to find out more about what that even means. And then we've got two lovely musicians, Kieran and Jan, joining me. Thank you all for joining me. Now, I'm going to come to you first, David. Just tell me a little bit about the Merton Music Foundation and what you guys do here at Wimbledon.
6: Sure. So Merton Music Foundation, we're an independent charity. We've been going since 1991. Wow. Every week we teach directly around 5,000 children and young people in our local borough. And we run instrumental lessons, classes, groups and ensembles like the one that you're going to hear today, our Merton Youth Jazz Orchestra.
5: What's one of the best songs to play here at Wimbledon? What gets the vibe going?
6: We're contractually obliged to play the Wimbledon theme, Purple and Green, but actually every year when we kick off with it, you feel the goosebumps and everyone really gets into the vibe, so that's definitely my favourite.
5: I mean, you have to play. It would be rude not to play the theme tune. Now, Matt, the singing groundsman, why have you got this title? What does that even mean? Who are you? What do you do?
7: Well, I work on the ground staff here, so that's my proper job. Yeah. And by chance in 2016, just happened to be walking past the band and they asked for someone to join in and I went for it. I've sung a little bit over the years, here and there, get a great lot of pleasure out of it. I love that type of music. The foundation and the band are brilliant. So yeah, it's been a nice combination every year.
5: What sort of songs do you sing? Is it, I don't know, I don't think the theme tune has any lyrics.
7: Well, being a jazz orchestra as they are, it's all Rat Pack and Swing, that type of music, which is the stuff I've been singing over the years. So it's Frank Sinatra, that sort of stuff.
5: And am I right in thinking you go around the entire grounds, or do you just do it here outside the Sausage Grill with the band?
7: Just here.
5: Oh, fine.
7: Just here, just the one song, just here, yeah.
5: I was going to say, you can't be putting off the tennis over on court 12.
7: Absolutely not, no.
5: Right, I'm going to come to you, Kieran and Jan. I'm not very musical, you see, but what instrument do you play?
8: I play the saxophone, but today for a couple of tunes I'm playing soprano sax.
5: Ooh, what does that mean, soprano sax? What's the difference?
8: It's just a higher key. Means I can get extra high, yeah.
5: Love that. And what do you play, Jan?
1: Also saxophone, I'm playing the alto. It's a bit lower than the soprano.
5: Now, how special is it for you both to be playing here at Wimbledon? You know, is this like a once-in-a-lifetime opportunity?
8: It's definitely the highlight of the year. I've been lucky enough to come here a couple times before, but I'm always looking forward to it just as much.
5: What are some of your career highlights, let's say? Where are some of the cool places you've performed?
8: We got to play at the Royal Albert Hall back in March. That was really cool. And also we do a tour every year. So a couple years ago, I went to Lake Geneva. That was really fun.
5: Did you say this is your 30-year anniversary?
6: We think so, yes. We're not 100% sure when it started, but my colleague Norma, who's been with us from the start, recalls that her daughter was about 10 or 11 at the time, and she thinks that means it's about 30 years this year, which is very exciting.
5: Wow, that is amazing. In terms of welcoming everyone through the gates, can you tell what the day's going to be like from the buzz and the atmosphere and how many people there are coming through each morning?
6: So I think buzz and atmosphere are the absolute right words. We always start with Purple and Green. We get an announcement, an official announcement that the gates are about to be opened. The band leader counts it off and we're in. And then the people start flooding in and they come and gather around us and listen, and you can really feel the atmosphere then. I'm afraid, commenting on the tennis, I can't because I have to leave every year with all the equipment in the van. I've never stayed to watch a match.
5: No.
6: I know. But next year we've resolved that I will make sure to be able to stay and watch something.
5: Well, Arthur Ferry's playing today, so you need to get yourself onto Henman Hill because the atmosphere is going to be incredible on there.
6: Oh, yes, I can't wait. It's going
5: to
6: be real.
5: Well, thank you so much for joining me, you guys. It's lovely to chat to you and have a lovely day and enjoy playing your music. I'm going to be sat here watching and dancing.
6: Thank you so much.
2: Right, let's take a look at the order of play for the second Saturday on Centre Court. Proceedings get underway at 1 p.m. The men's doubles final. Harry Heliovaara and Henry Patton against Marcelo Arevalo and Mate Pavic. Then it's the ladies' singles final, not before 4 o'clock in the afternoon. The all-Czech affair, Karolina Muchová against Linda Noskova. One of these ladies will win their first.

0: first Grand Slam title, their first Wimbledon. So, Raj, who will it be?
1: Well, I'm going to tip Muchova. That's going to be my choice because I think she's got great variety in game. She can be anywhere in the court, and I think she's been in a Grand Slam final before. I think she's got a little bit more experience, and I think that match against Coco Gauff was such an epic. I think she's got some momentum going into this final.
0: Are you going to go against the man, Jill?
2: Or I'm not.
0: You're not.
2: Yes.
0: Okay, you're going to stick with Muchova?
2: I am. I was asked this question earlier today. Yeah, I'm going to stick with Muchova. They only played each other one other time at the U.S. Open. Last year it was three sets, so I actually hope it is just as tight of a battle because I love the way they both play, and I thought they played fantastic in the semis, but I'm going with Muchova.
0: Okay, folks, expect Noskova to win because our two predictors have gone the other way. We want to continue to hear from you throughout the championships. Of course, loads of you have been getting in touch. Thank you for that. If you want to get your questions into the team throughout the day, you can send us your messages on X. We are at Wimbledon Radio. Or on Instagram, we are at Wimbledon Radio Channel. 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You can also find us on TikTok to see what we're up to behind the scenes and some of the famous faces that we've been speaking to. Raj and Jill, thank you so much for your insight. As always, more from them throughout the day here on the Wimbledon Radio Channel. We look forward to more throughout the final weekend. A reminder, we are on air from 10 a.m. UK time until the end of play on the Wimbledon website and app, as well as in the local area on 87.7 FM. 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
0: Hello and welcome to The Second Serve, your daily shot of what's been happening in SW19 and on the Wimbledon Radio Channel throughout day 12 here at the Championships. I'm Richard Connolly on centre court, where I'm joined by Jill Krabus and Raj Chaudhary to look back on the best of the day's action and look ahead to tomorrow. We have had an incredible day of tennis. For all the results, full order of play for Saturday, make sure you head to wimbledon.com or check the Wimbledon app. Raj, Jill, how would you sum up what you've seen on men's semi-finals day?
2: Well, I would say I know it was straight sets for both of them, but very high quality across the board. I'll start with the first one, Zverev and Ferry. What a run for Ferry. We knew this was going to be one of the toughest challenges for him, if not the toughest. I thought he fought incredibly hard, which of course we're not surprised about. But Zverev today had too much firepower. The serve was going to be a challenge, of course, as Sasha served incredibly well and just very aggressive off the ground.
0: Before we get too stuck into the individual matches, let's recap a little bit on the start of the day on centre court, which did see Alexander Zverev storm past the British wildcard Arthur Ferry in straight sets. Match point for Sasha Zverev for a place in the Wimbledon final. 40-15. He serves. Ferry's chip returns. Zverev takes a step backwards and goes with a backhand back behind. Ferry's forehand is long. And Arthur Ferry's magical Wimbledon journey is at an end. It is Sasha Zverev who will go for the Holy Grail in Sunday's final. What a magnificent match he's played, Zverev. He'd never been past the fourth round before. He offers a respectful hand to Ferry and waves to the centre court crowd. Not many would have beaten Zverev playing as well as he did today. He's won in three sets, 7-6, 6-2, 6-4.
5: It's amazing. This Grand Slam has always been the one that I struggle with the most, and now all of a sudden I'm in the final of Wimbledon. So I'm incredibly, incredibly happy. Incredibly, yeah, proud as well, I think, of the team, of everybody who was involved. But we got one more match to go on Sunday, and that's what the focus is on.
0: Raj, he was awfully impressive today. The way Zverev hit the forehand in particular was awesome at times. The sound it made coming off the racket. Just how good was his performance?
1: I mean, I think there's a stage in the match where he had a 9.5 rating on his serve and a 9.3 rating on his forehand. And when you put those two things together, you're putting together a pretty good performance. That would be, I think he would comfortably say that might be one of the best grass court matches he's played in his entire life, from a matter of keeping the intensity of the aggressive play style that, you know, for a long time has been a point of contention, that can he do it or was he willing to do it? And he certainly was.
0: Jill, this is a big step forward for Zverev, isn't it? Only the round of 16 before, which maybe did not reflect the capabilities he's had. What has allowed him to go not one, not two, but three steps further than that this year?
2: I think it started from the beginning of the season. He was very outspoken about how he wanted to approach this season differently, much more aggressive. He wanted to be much more on top of the baseline. So it didn't just happen in these 2 weeks. I think he's embraced the fact that he's had to change his style to really make a push at Grand Slams. He proved it at Roland Garros, getting his first Grand Slam title to his name. And that, I feel like, brought a lot of confidence for him here to back up that performance. But he stuck to it. I mean, you got to give him huge credit for even taking some losses throughout the year, but never backing down of that clear game plan that he wanted going into this season. And that's why he's had his first Grand Slam title and why he's made this extra push on the grass this year.
0: We spoke about it a little bit as, you know, the David and Goliath. It's about more than just the ranking, Raj. I mean, here was little Arthur Ferry at 5'9", up against the giant, Sasha Zverev, at 6'6". And he made that advantage pay, didn't he? At times it felt like he was almost bullying Ferry on the court. He was hitting the ball so hard, using the height advantage. How big an advantage is that? Can it be when it's used as well as it was today?
1: Well, I think the biggest place that I noticed that height advantage being used is the trajectory of Zverev's serve, especially the second. When he hit the kick serve, you know, I think Arthur was trying to find the return position, sometimes moving back, sometimes getting up. And he would sometimes try to take it early, and he would be airborne a foot and a half off the ground, and he's still hitting the backhand above his head. And so I think that height difference really was cashed in on by Zverev. It was smart to use that, and it was a difficult solution for Arthur to find.
0: I mean, he was really stepping up in level, wasn't he? I mean, he played so unbelievably well against Kobole, who we sensed maybe running a little low on petrol. But today, once Ferry had lost the first set and it was a tiebreak, but the tiebreak got away from him quickly and he lost it by seven points to love, it felt like there was an enormous mountain in front of him, Jill, and the thought of scaling it after all the wins he'd had and all the emotion he'd put into Wimbledon was just too much.
2: Well, I got to give Zverev a lot of credit in that tiebreak, the way he started. He got a mini break right away. He went up 3-love right away. And from that moment on, he actually threw in a couple serve and volleys just to put that added pressure. I mean, that's coming from experience at this stage of a tournament, knowing when to put that pressure on someone who has never been to a semifinal before, never been past the second round before at a Grand Slam. So, and I think that's why he was able to run away with it. And yes, that first set is always important to someone who's less experienced. But I also want to give Ferry a lot of credit because he stayed toe-to-toe with him on the serve. I mean, that was going to be the biggest challenge for Ferry. I mean, when you're facing Zverev's serve, you're thinking, how can I return this over and over and over again? But he kept up with his service games as well. But then I think after that, he just started to feel it. It just becomes tiring to have to constantly come up with that many serves on your own.
0: So Ferry, Raj, goes into, in the live rankings on Monday, we'll know for sure, but he's into the top 40. round about number 36 in the world. It means entry into all the Masters 1000 events, the 500 level events. He can pretty much pick and choose now. How do you see him going for the rest of the year?
1: Well, I think it'll be an interesting thing. I mean, look, he has a certain quality that is respected, which actually, when he goes to those events, now everybody's seen what he can do. And that level of respect is going to sort of encourage players to bring their A game against him. They're not going to take him lightly. So, you know, I think he has a game that definitely unsettles people. He's got some variety in there that can keep people, and his competitiveness, the way his composure, amazing. So I think if he can ride that train, he's going to maybe get punched a few times just because he's used to playing at a different sort
0: that's
1: of tier
0: life, though,
1: of
0: right?
1: tournament.
0: Yeah.
1: Exactly. So now he's bumped up to that sort of, well, really the highest tier, to be honest with you. He's earned that. And so, you know, he's going to face where he might normally face up somebody who's in 100 or so. His first round's going to be somebody in the top 50.
0: And he's provided us, and I'm saying us now, and I'm thinking us Brits, Jill, really.
2: All of us. Yes.
0: With such cheer. I mean, from a British perspective, after the first few days, we were quite down on our luck, weren't we? We felt like we'd had the whole Draper and Raducanu pulling out. We lost a lot of players in the early rounds. We were, where are we heading? And he put a smile on so many of our faces.
2: Yes, so I agree. And what an incredible story. I think a worldwide story. And I think it's that much sweeter knowing that he grew up, 5 minutes away from these grounds, which adds to the unbelievable thing that he was able to handle all this expectation. And what a great surprise, the fact that he was able to get to this stage. I would love to see him just enjoy it and just take this moment to enjoy it for a little bit. He's going to be determined to want more. Of course, he's a competitor, but I hope he enjoys just the next few days.
0: Well, I read he's had to postpone a holiday with his friends to Greece, and I wonder now if he's going to make the time to still take a few days away. It might not be the worst idea ahead of what's coming. Well, thank you to Arthur Ferry and team. You have been stars of this Wimbledon fortnight. Right, next on centre court, it was the turn of Jannik Sinner and Novak Djokovic to battle it out for that place in the final.
6: 2 hours and 19 minutes on court. It's been clinical from the world number one today. 3 match points for Jannik Sinner. And the serve onto the forehand of Djokovic, lands in, dug out by Sinner, drop shot by Djokovic, coming forward is Sinner, playing over the top of Djokovic, he just gets the overhead, but he puts it wide. And Jannik Sinner has steamrolled his way into his second consecutive Wimbledon final. He embraces Novak Djokovic, he's got his arm around him. They have a good conversation at the nets, but the world number one has done nothing wrong today.
7: The atmosphere has been always amazing since the first day, and it means a lot to me that I can play one more final here. It's the most special tournament we have, and it means a lot to me. And of course, playing against Novak, you know, that what he is still showing is true inspiration, not only for you guys, but also for the new generation. What he's still doing is amazing, so.
0: Raj, I'll come to you first on this. Just how good a performance was this from Jannik Sinner?
1: Astronomic, stratospheric. Pick your superlative. It was incredible to see him rise to, you know, because there's some question marks around Sinner coming into the coming in from the French when he had his physical problems. Coming in here, he had his 5-set. Victory in the first round, which sort of put question marks in people's bed. Maybe he hasn't played on grass and et cetera, et cetera. He sort of got through his matches pretty handily as he got to this round, and then this one was going to be the one that was going to be, okay, this is going to be the test. And it wasn't. It didn't, to my eyes, look like a physical issue for Djokovic, which was a question mark around him. Sinner just elevated. He was just better movement, better serving, better. He was just on point on almost every facet of his game.
0: What was the most impressive point of Sinner's overall display? What stood out above anything else for you, Jill?
2: His serve, definitely. Yeah. His serve was outstanding.
0: Djokovic only one break point
2: only
0: in 3
2: one break
0: sets,
2: point, yeah.
0: which he couldn't
2: was,
0: take.
2: And he was winning, I think it ended up being 88, 89% of his first serve points won. I mean, that just goes to show you that Djokovic barely getting a look at the serve. And if he did, he couldn't produce a high quality enough return to put

0: center in trouble. So that stood out to me. The movement was just amazing. I mean, I could go on. I know you wanted one thing, but I could. I could add many things.
1: It's hard
0: the movement
1: to stop
0: was
1: at one.
0: A joke.
1: Yeah. Our jaws were kind of dropping.
0: Yeah, and
1: we were
0: talking about the sliding. Actually, Raj brought up the sliding earlier, and it's not just sliding because it's worn out. He's purposely sliding to the ball. Where I mean, Djokovic, you would slide before, but he would slide almost after. I mean,
1: has Sinner taken sliding to a new level?
0: Yeah, I think so. It's a conscious choice that he's sliding to the ball, and it's making the court seem so much smaller.
1: Do we need to give special credit to his coaches? Presumably, this is something that they've worked on a lot in the build-up to this event. It doesn't just come, does it?
2: Well, I think this is years in the making. This isn't just this year. I think it's just evolved even further. And the problem that it poses for his opponents is that you hit a great shot that should pull him outside the court. And with a wide base and balance, he's able to produce a very high quality shot where he hasn't given up court. He isn't that far out of the court. So you've got more work to do if you're playing him.
1: Yeah, the serve, the return, the movement. I mean, he broke through at one point with a drop shot, something that he's been working on as well. He's adding finesse into his game as well. So Sinner, and he's beaten Sasha Zverev regularly over a period of time now. What is it? Nine matches.
0: The last nine times. And this is the fifth. Was it the fifth? One, two, three. Yeah, the fifth time they'll be playing this year. But they've never played on grass.
2: Yeah, and to be fair, Zverev against Fritz, his record against Fritz, not a very good one. Granted, Fritz may not have been fully healthy, but he still played a very good match there.
1: We're feeling Sinner goes into Sunday's final as the favorite, though, Jill.
0: Yes, definitely. I think so, yes. Yeah.
1: Okay. Let's move on to the ladies' doubles semifinals, which took place today as well. Gabriela Dabrowski and Luisa Stefani beating Shuko Aoyama and Enshuo Liang 7-5, 6-3. At the time of recording, the match between Hanyu Guo and Kristina Mladenovic and Zhu Yifan and Jiang Xinyu is still underway. Do check the official website or app for the results. We will see who lifts that trophy in Sunday's final. Now, here on the Wimbledon Radio Channel, we love to take you behind the scenes of everything that goes on in SW19. This morning, we were treated to some music while our reporter Lily Coleman found out more about some of the musicians behind it.
3: One of the loveliest traditions on the semi-finals day at Wimbledon is the music that greets the fans as they arrive through the gates. Every Thursday and Friday, the incredible musicians from the Merton Music Foundation fill the grounds with live music. I've been walking past. I was here yesterday. It was amazing. And I'm delighted to be joined by the CEO, David. We have Matt, the singing groundsman. I want to find out more about what that even means. And then we've got two lovely musicians, Kieran and Jan, joining me. Thank you all for joining me. Now, I'm going to come to you first, David. Just tell me a little bit about the Merton Music Foundation and what you guys do here at Wimbledon.
4: Sure. So Merton Music Foundation, we're an independent charity. We've been going since 1991. Wow. Every week we teach directly around 5,000 children and young people in our local borough. And we run instrumental lessons, classes, groups and ensembles like the one that you're going to hear today, our Merton Youth Jazz Orchestra.
3: What's one of the best songs to play here at Wimbledon? What gets the vibe going?
4: We're contractually obliged to play the Wimbledon theme, Purple and Green, but actually every year when we kick off with it, you feel the goosebumps and everyone really gets into the vibe, so that's definitely my favourite.
3: I mean, you have to play. It would be rude not to play the theme tune. Now, Matt, the singing groundsman, why have you got this title? What does that even mean? Who are you? What do you do?
5: Well, I work on the ground staff here, so that's my proper job. Yeah. And by chance in 2016, just happened to be walking past the band and they asked for someone to join in and I went for it. I've sung a little bit over the years, here and there, get a great lot of pleasure out of it. I love that type of music. The foundation and the band are brilliant. So yeah, it's been a nice combination every year.
3: What sort of songs do you sing? Is it, I don't know, I don't think the theme tune has any lyrics.
5: Well, being a jazz orchestra as they are, it's all Rat Pack and Swing, that type of music, which is the stuff I've been singing over the years. So it's Frank Sinatra, that sort of stuff.
3: And am I right in thinking you go around the entire grounds, or do you just do it here outside the Sausage Grill with the band?
5: Just here.
3: Oh, fine.
5: Just here. Just the one song, just here, yeah.
3: I was going to say, you can't be putting off the tennis over on court 12.
5: Absolutely not, no.
3: Right, I'm going to come to you, Kieran and Jan. I'm not very musical, you see, but what instrument do you play?
6: I play the saxophone, but today for a couple of tunes I'm playing soprano sax.
3: Ooh, what does that mean, soprano sax? What's the difference?
6: It's just a higher key. It means I can get extra high, yeah.
3: Love that. And what do you play,
7: Jan? Also saxophone, I'm playing the alto. It's a bit lower than the soprano.
3: Now, how special is it for you both to be playing here at Wimbledon? You know, is this like a once-in-a-lifetime opportunity?
6: It's definitely the highlight of the year. I've been lucky enough to come here a couple times before, but I'm always looking forward to it just as much.
3: What are some of your career highlights, let's say? Where are some of the cool places you've performed?
6: We got to play at the Royal Albert Hall back in March. That was really cool. And also we do a tour every year. So a couple years ago, I went to Lake Geneva. That was really fun.
3: Did you say this is your 30-year anniversary?
4: We think so, yes. We're not 100% sure when it started, but my colleague Norma, who's been with us from the start, recalls that her daughter was about 10 or 11 at the time, and she thinks that means it's about 30 years this year, which is very exciting.
3: Wow, that is amazing. In terms of welcoming everyone through the gates, can you tell what the day's going to be like from the buzz and the atmosphere and how many people there are coming through each morning?
4: So I think buzz and atmosphere are the absolute right words. We always start with purple and green. We get an announcement, an official announcement that the gates are about to be opened. The band leader counts it off and we're in. And then the people start flooding in and they come and gather around us and listen, and you can really feel the atmosphere then. I'm afraid commenting on the tennis, I can't, because I have to leave every year with all the equipment in the van. I've never stayed to watch a match.
3: No.
4: I know. But next year we've resolved that I will make sure to be able to stay and watch something.
3: Well, Arthur Ferry's playing today, so you need to get yourself onto Henman Hill because the atmosphere is going to be incredible on there.
4: Oh, yes, I can't wait. It's going
3: to
4: be real.
3: Well, thank you so much for joining me, you guys. It's lovely to chat to you, and have a lovely day and enjoy playing your music. I'm going to be sat here watching and dancing.
4: Thank you so much.
1: Right, let's take a look at the order of play for the second Saturday on Centre Court. Proceedings get underway at 1 p.m. The men's doubles final. Harry Heliovaara and Henry Patton against Marcelo Arevalo and Mate Pavic. Then it's the ladies' singles final, not before 4 o'clock in the afternoon. The all-Czech affair, Karolina Muchová against Linda Noskova. One of these ladies will win their first Grand Slam title, their first Wimbledon. So, Raj, who will it be?
2: Well, I'm going to tip Muchová. That's going to be my choice because I think she's got great variety in games. She can be anywhere in the court, and I think she's been in a Grand Slam final before. I think she's got a little bit more experience, and I think that match against Coco Gauff was such an epic. I think she's got some momentum going into this final.
1: Are you going to go against the man, Jill?
0: Or I'm not.
1: You're not.
0: Yes.
1: Okay, you're going to stick with Muchová?
0: I am. I was asked this question earlier today. Yeah, I'm going to stick with Muchová. They only played each other one other time at the U.S. Open. Last year it was 3 sets. So I actually hope it is just as tight of a battle because I love the way they both play. And I thought they played fantastic in the semis, but I'm going with Muchová.
1: Okay, folks, I expect Noskova to win because our two predictors have gone the other way. We want to continue to hear from you throughout the championships. Of course, loads of you have been getting in touch. Thank you for that. If you want to get your questions into the team throughout the day, you can send us your messages on X. We are at Wimbledon Radio. Or on Instagram, we are at Wimbledon Radio Channel. 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You can also find us on TikTok to see what we're up to behind the scenes and some of the famous faces that we've been speaking to. Raj and Jill, thank you so much for your insight. As always, more from them throughout the day here on the Wimbledon Radio Channel. We look forward to more throughout the final weekend. A reminder, we are on air from 10 a.m. UK time until the end of play on the Wimbledon website and app, as well as in the local area on 87.7 FM. 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
1: 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I'm Richard Connolly on centre court, where I'm joined by Jill Krabus and Raj Chaudhary to look back on the best of the day's action and look ahead to tomorrow. We have had an incredible day of tennis. For all the results and the full order of play for Saturday, make sure you head to Wimbledon.com or check the Wimbledon app. Raj, Jill, how would you sum up what you've seen on men's semifinals day?
0: Well, I would say I know it was straight sets for both of them, but very high quality across the board. I'll start with the first one, Zverev and Ferry. What a run for Ferry. We knew this was going to be one of the toughest challenges for him, if not the toughest. I thought he fought incredibly hard, which we're not surprised about. But Zverev today had too much firepower. The serve was going to be a challenge, of course, as Sasha served incredibly well and just very aggressive off the ground.
1: Before we get too stuck into the individual matches, let's recap a little bit on the start of the day on centre court, which did see Alexander Zverev storm past the British wildcard Arthur Ferry in straight sets. Match point for Sasha Zverev for a place in the Wimbledon final. 40-15. He serves. Ferry's chip returns. Zverev takes a step backwards and goes with a backhand back behind. Ferry's forehand is long. And Arthur Ferry's magical Wimbledon journey is at an end. It is Sasha Zverev who will go for the Holy Grail in Sunday's final. What a magnificent match he's played, Zverev. He'd never been past the fourth round before. He offers a respectful hand to Ferry and waves to the centre court crowd. Not many would have beaten Zverev playing as well as he did today. He's won in three sets, 7-6, 6-2, 6-4.
10: It's amazing. This Grand Slam has always been the one that I struggle with the most, and now all of a sudden I'm in the final of Wimbledon. So I'm incredibly, incredibly happy, incredibly proud as well, I think, of the team, of everybody who was involved. But we got one more match to go on Sunday, and that's what the focus is on.
1: Raj, he was awfully impressive today. The way Zverev hit the forehand in particular was awesome at times. The sound it made coming off the racket. Just how good was his performance?
2: I mean, I think there's a stage in the match where he had a 9.5 rating on his serve and a 9.3 rating on his forehand. And when you put those two things together, you're putting together a pretty good performance. That would be, I think he would comfortably say that might be one of the best grass court matches he's played in his entire life, from a matter of keeping the intensity of the aggressive play style that, you know, for a long time has been a point of contention, that can he do it or was he willing to do it? And he certainly was.
1: Jill, this is a big step forward for Zverev, isn't it? Only the round of 16 before, which maybe did not reflect the capabilities he's had. What has allowed him to go not one, not two, but three steps further than that this year?
0: I think it started from the beginning of the season. He was very outspoken about how he wanted to approach this season differently, much more aggressive. He wanted to be much more on top of the baseline. So it didn't just happen in these 2 weeks. I think he's embraced the fact that he's had to change his style to really make a push at Grand Slams. He proved it at Roland Garros, getting his first Grand Slam title to his name. And that, I feel like, brought a lot of confidence for him here to back up that performance. but he stuck to it. I mean, you got to give him huge credit for even taking some losses throughout the year, but never backing down of that clear game plan that he wanted going into this season. And that's why he's had his first Grand Slam title and why he's made this extra push on the grass this year.
1: We spoke about it a little bit as, you know, the David and Goliath. It's about more than just the ranking, Raj. I mean, here was little Arthur Ferry at 5'9", up against the giant, Sasha Zverev, at 6'6". And he made that advantage pay, didn't he? At times it felt like he was almost bullying Ferry on the court. He was hitting the ball so hard, using the height advantage. How big an advantage is that? Can it be when it's used as well as it was today?
2: Well, I think the biggest place that I noticed that height advantage being used is the trajectory of Zverev's serve, especially the second. When he hit the kick serve, you know, I think Arthur was trying to find the return position, sometimes moving back, sometimes getting up. And he would sometimes try to take it early, and he would be airborne a foot and a half off the ground, and he's still hitting the backhand above his head. And so I think that height difference really was cashed in on by Zverev. It was smart to use that, and it was a difficult solution for Arthur to find.
1: I mean, he was really stepping up in level, wasn't he? I mean, he played so unbelievably well against Caboli, who we sensed maybe running a little low on petrol. But today, once Ferry had lost the first set, and it was a tiebreak, but the tiebreak got away from him quickly, and he lost it by seven points to love. It felt like there was an enormous mountain in front of him, Jill, and the thought of scaling it after all the wins he'd had and all the emotion he'd put into Wimbledon was just too much.
0: Well, I got to give Zverev a lot of credit in that tiebreak, the way he started. He got a mini break right away. He went up 3-love right away. And from that moment on, he actually threw in a couple serve and volleys just to put that added pressure. I mean, that's coming from experience at this stage of a tournament, knowing when to put that pressure on someone who has never been to a semifinal before, never been past the second round before at a Grand Slam. So, and I think that's why he was able to run away with it. And yes, that first set is always important to someone who's less experienced. But I also want to give Ferry a lot of credit because he stayed toe-to-toe with him on the serve. I mean, that was going to be the biggest challenge for Ferry. I mean, when you're facing Zverev's serve, you're thinking, how can I return this over and over and over again? But he kept up with his service games as well. But then I think after that, he just started to feel it. It just becomes tiring to have to constantly come up with that many serves on your own.
1: So Ferry, Raj, goes into, in the live rankings on Monday, we'll know for sure, but he's into the top 40, round about number 36 in the world. It means entry into all the Masters 1000 events, the 500 level events. He can pretty much pick and choose now. How do you see him going for the rest of the year?
2: Well, I think there'll be an interesting thing. I mean, look, he has a certain quality that is respected, which actually, when he goes to those events, now everybody's seen what he can do. And that level of respect is going to sort of encourage players to bring their A game against him. They're not going to take him lightly. So, you know, I think he has a game that definitely unsettles people. He's got some variety in there that can keep people, and his competitiveness, the way his composure, amazing. So I think if he can ride that train, he's going to maybe get punched a few times just because he's used to playing at a different sort
1: that's
2: of tier
1: life, though,
2: of
1: right?
2: tournament.
1: Yeah.
2: Exactly. So now he's bumped up to that sort of, well, really the highest tier, to be honest with you. He's earned that. And so, you know, he's going to face where he might normally face up somebody who's in 100 or so. His first round's going to be somebody in the top 50.
1: And he's provided us, and I'm saying us now, and I'm thinking us Brits, Jill, really.
0: All of us. Yes.
1: With such cheer. I mean, from a British perspective, after the first few days, we were quite down on our luck, weren't we? We felt like we'd had the whole Draper and Raducanu pulling out. We lost a lot of players in the early rounds. We were, where are we heading? And he put a smile on so many of our faces.
0: Yes, so I agree. And, I mean, what an incredible story. I think a worldwide story. And I think it's that much sweeter knowing that he grew up, 5 minutes away from these grounds, which adds to the unbelievable thing that he was able to handle all this expectation. And what a great surprise, that the fact that he was able to get to this stage. I would love to see him just enjoy it and just take this moment to enjoy it for a little bit. He's going to be determined to want more. Of course, he's a competitor, but I hope he enjoys just the next few days.
1: Well, I read he's had to postpone a holiday with his friends to Greece, and I wonder now if he's going to make the time to still take a few days away. It might not be the worst idea ahead of what's coming. Well, thank you to Arthur Ferry and team. You have been stars of this Wimbledon fortnight. Right, next on centre court, it was the turn of Jannik Sinner and Novak Djokovic to battle it out for that place in the final.
11: 2 hours and 19 minutes on court. It's been clinical from the world number one today. 3 match points for Jannik Sinner. And the serve onto the

0: conversation at the Nets. But the world number one has done nothing wrong today.
1: The atmosphere has been always amazing since the first day, and it means a lot to me that I can play one more final here. It's the most special tournament we have, and it means a lot to me. And of course, playing against Novak, you know, that what he is still showing is true inspiration, not only for you guys, but also for the new generation. What he's still doing is amazing, so.
2: Raj, I'll come to you first on this. Just how good a performance was this from Jannik Sinner?
3: I mean, astronomic, stratospheric. I mean, pick your superlative. It was incredible to see him rise to, you know, because there's some question marks around Sinner coming into the coming in from the French when he had his physical problems. Coming in here, he had his 5-set. Victory in the first round, which sort of put question marks in people's bed. Maybe he hasn't played on grass, and et cetera, et cetera. He sort of got through his matches pretty handily as he got to this round, and then this one was going to be the one that was going to be, okay, this is going to be the test. And it wasn't. It didn't, to my eyes, look like a physical issue for Djokovic, which was a question mark around him. Sinner just elevated. He was just better movement, better serving, better. He was just on point on almost every facet of his game.
2: What was the most impressive point of Sinner's overall display? What stood out above anything else for you, Jill?
4: His serve, definitely. Yeah. His serve was outstanding today.
2: Djokovic only one break point
4: only
2: in three
4: one break
2: sets,
4: point, yeah.
2: Which he couldn't
4: was,
2: take.
4: And he was winning, I think it ended up being 88-89% of his first serve points won. I mean, that just goes to show you that Djokovic barely getting a look at the serve. And if he did, he couldn't produce a high quality enough return to put Sinner in trouble. So that stood out to me. The movement was just amazing. I mean, I could go on. I know you wanted one thing, but I could add many things.
2: It's hard
4: the movement
2: to stop at
4: was
2: one.
4: A joke.
2: Yeah. Our jaws were kind of dropping.
4: Yeah, and we were
2: they?
4: Talking about the sliding. Actually, Raj brought up the sliding earlier, and it's not just sliding because it's worn out. He's purposely sliding to the ball. Where, I mean, Djokovic, you would slide before, but he would slide almost after. I mean,
2: has Sinner taken sliding to a new level?
4: Yeah, I think so. It's a conscious choice that he's sliding to the ball, and it's making the court seem so much smaller.
2: Do we need to give special credit to his coaches? Presumably, this is something that they've worked on a lot in the build-up to this event. It doesn't just come, does it?
3: Well, I think this is years in the making. This isn't just this year. I think it's just evolved even further. And the problem that it poses for his opponents is that you hit a great shot that should pull him outside the court. And with a wide base and balance, he's able to produce a very high-quality shot where he hasn't given up court. He isn't that far out of the court. So you've got more work to do if you're playing him.
2: Yeah, the serve, the return, the movement. I mean, he broke through at one point with a drop shot, something that he's been working on as well. He's adding finesse into his game as well. So Sinner, and he's beaten Sasha Zverev regularly over a period of time now. What is it, nine matches?
4: The last nine times. And this is the fifth, was it the fifth? One, two, three, four. Yeah, the fifth time they'll be playing this year. But they've never played on grass.
3: Yeah. And to be fair, Zverev against Fritz, his record against Fritz, not a very good one. Granted, Fritz may not have been fully healthy, but he still played a very good match there.
2: We're feeling Sinner goes into Sunday's final as the favorite, though, Jill.
4: Yes, definitely. I think so, yes. Yeah.
2: Okay. Let's move on to the ladies' doubles semifinals, which took place today as well. Gabriela Dabrowski and Luisa Stefani beating Shuko Aoyama and Enshuo Liang 7-5, 6-3. At the time of recording, the match between Hanyu Guo and Kristina Mladenovic and Zhu Yifan and Jiang Xinyu is still underway. Do check the official website or app for the results. We will see who lifts that trophy in Sunday's final. Now, here on the Wimbledon Radio Channel, we love to take you behind the scenes of everything that goes on in SW19. This morning, we were treated to some music while our reporter Lily Coleman found out more about some of the musicians behind it.
5: One of the loveliest traditions on the semi-finals day at Wimbledon is the music that greets the fans as they arrive through the gates. Every Thursday and Friday, the incredible musicians from the Merton Music Foundation fill the grounds with live music. I've been walking past. I was here yesterday. It was

0: Amazing. And I'm delighted to be joined by the CEO, David. We have Matt, the singing groundsman. I want to find out more about what that even means. And then we've got two lovely musicians, Kieran and Jan, joining me. Thank you all for joining me. Now, I'm going to come to you first, David. Just tell me a little bit about the Merton Music Foundation and what you guys do here at Wimbledon.
1: Sure. So Merton Music Foundation, we're an independent charity. We've been going since 1991. Wow. Every week we teach directly around 5,000 children and young people in our local borough. And we run instrumental lessons, classes, groups, and ensembles like the one that you're going to hear today, our Merton Youth Jazz Orchestra.
0: What's one of the best songs to play here at Wimbledon? What gets the vibe going?
1: We're contractually obliged to play the Wimbledon theme, Purple and Green, but actually every year when we kick off with it, you feel the goosebumps and everyone really gets into the vibe, so that's definitely my favourite.
0: I mean, you have to play. It would be rude not to play the theme tune. Now, Matt, the singing groundsman, why have you got this title? What does that even mean? Who are you? What do you do?
2: Well, I work on the ground staff here, so that's my proper job. Yeah. And by chance in 2016, just happened to be walking past the band and they asked for someone to join in and I went for it. I've sung a little bit over the years, here and there, get a great lot of pleasure out of it. I love that type of music. The foundation and the band are brilliant. So yeah, it's been a nice combination every year.
0: What sort of songs do you sing? Is it, I don't know, I don't think the theme tune has any lyrics.
2: Well, being a jazz orchestra as they are, it's all Rat Pack and Swing, that type of music, which is the stuff I've been singing over the years. So it's Frank Sinatra, that sort of stuff.
0: And am I right in thinking you go around the entire grounds, or do you just do it here outside the Sausage Grill with the band?
2: Just here.
0: Oh, fine.
2: Just here. Just the one song, just here, yeah.
0: I was going to say, you can't be putting off the tennis over on court 12.
2: Absolutely not, no.
0: Right, I'm going to come to you, Kieran and Jan. I'm not very musical, you see, but what instrument do you play?
3: I play the saxophone, but today for a couple of tunes I'm playing soprano sax.
0: Ooh, what does that mean, soprano sax? What's the difference?
3: It's just a higher key. Means I can get extra high, yeah.
0: Love that. And what do you play, Jan?
4: I'm playing the saxophone, I'm playing the alto. It's a bit lower than the soprano.
0: Now, how special is it for you both to be playing here at Wimbledon? You know, is this like a once-in-a-lifetime opportunity?
3: It's definitely the highlight of the year. I've been lucky enough to come here a couple times before, but I'm always looking forward to it just as much.
0: What are some of your career highlights, let's say? Where are some of the cool places you've performed?
3: We got to play at the Royal Albert Hall back in March. That was really cool. And also we do a tour every year. So a couple years ago, I went to Lake Geneva. That was really fun.
0: Did you say this is your 30-year anniversary?
1: We think so, yes. We're not 100% sure when it started, but my colleague Norma, who's been with us from the start, recalls that her daughter was about 10 or 11 at the time, and she thinks that means it's about 30 years this year, which is very exciting.
0: Wow, that is amazing. In terms of welcoming everyone through the gates, can you tell what the day's going to be like from the buzz and the atmosphere and how many people there are coming through each morning?
1: So I think buzz and atmosphere are the absolute right words. We always start with Purple and Green. We get an announcement, an official announcement that the gates are about to be opened. The band leader counts it off and we're in. And then the people start flooding in and they come and gather around us and listen. And you can really feel the atmosphere then. I'm afraid, commenting on the tennis, I can't because I have to leave every year with all the equipment in the van. I've never stayed to watch a match.
0: No.
1: I know. But next year we've resolved that I will make sure to be able to stay and watch something.
0: Well, Arthur Ferry's playing today, so you need to get yourself onto Henman Hill because the atmosphere is going to be incredible on there.
1: Oh, yes, I can't wait. It's going
0: to
1: be real.
0: Well, thank you so much for joining me, you guys. It's lovely to chat to you and have a lovely day and enjoy playing your music. I'm going to be sat here watching and dancing.
1: Thank you so much.
5: Right, let's take a look at the order of play for the second Saturday on Centre Court. Proceedings get underway at 1 p.m. The men's doubles final. Harry Heliovaara and Henry Patton against Marcelo Arevalo and Mate Pavic. Then it's the ladies' singles final, not before 4 o'clock in the afternoon. The all-Czech affair, Karolina Muchová against Linda Noskova. One of these ladies will win their first Grand Slam title, their first Wimbledon. So, Raj, who will it be?
6: Well, I'm going to tip Muchová. That's going to be my choice because I think she's got great variety in game. She can be anywhere in the court, and I think she's been in a Grand Slam final before. I think she's got a little bit more experience, and I think that match against Coco Gauff was such an epic. I think she's got some momentum going into this final.
5: Are you going to go against the man, Jill?
7: Or
5: are
7: I'm
5: you
7: not.
5: Gonna, you're not.
7: Yes,
5: okay, you're going to stick with Muchová?
7: I

0: I was asked this question earlier today. Yeah, I'm going to stick with Mukova. They only played each other one other time at the U.S. Open. Last year it was three sets, so I actually hope it is just as tight of a battle, because I love the way they both play, and I thought they played fantastic in the semis, but I'm going with Mukova.
1: Okay, folks, expect Noskova to win, because our two predictors have gone the other way. We want to continue to hear from you throughout the championships. Of course, loads of you have been getting in touch. Thank you for that. If you want to get your questions into the team throughout the day, you can send us your messages on X. We are at Wimbledon Radio. Or on Instagram, we are at Wimbledon Radio Channel. 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You can also find us on TikTok to see what we're up to behind the scenes and some of the famous faces that we've been speaking to. Raj and Jill, thank you so much for your insight. As always, more from them throughout the day here on the Wimbledon Radio Channel. We look forward to more throughout the final weekend. A reminder, we are on air from 10 a.m. UK time until the end of play on the Wimbledon website and app, as well as in the local area on 87.7 FM. 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
1: 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I'm Richard Connolly on centre court, where I'm joined by Jill Krabus and Raj Chaudhary to look back on the best of the day's action and look ahead to tomorrow. We have had an incredible day of tennis. For all the results and the full order of play for Saturday, make sure you head to wimbledon.com or check the Wimbledon app. Raj, Jill, how would you sum up what you've seen on men's semifinals day?
0: Well, I would say I know it was straight sets for both of them, but very high quality across the board. I'll start with the first one, Zverev and Ferry. What a run for Ferry. We knew this was going to be one of the toughest challenges for him, if not the toughest. I thought he fought incredibly hard, which of course we're not surprised about. But Zverev today had too much firepower. The serve was going to be a challenge, of course, as Sasha served incredibly well and just very aggressive off the ground.
1: Before we get too stuck into the individual matches, let's recap a little bit on the start of the day on centre court, which did see Alexander Zverev storm past the British wildcard Arthur Ferry in straight sets. Match point for Sasha Zverev for a place in the Wimbledon final. 40-15. He serves. Ferry's chip returns. Zverev takes a step backwards and goes with a backhand back behind. Ferry's forehand is long. And Arthur Ferry's magical Wimbledon journey is at an end. It is Sasha Zverev who will go for the Holy Grail in Sunday's final. What a magnificent match he's played, Zverev. He'd never been past the fourth round before. He offers a respectful hand to Ferry and waves to the centre court crowd. Not many would have beaten Zverev playing as well as he did today. He's won in three sets, 7-6, 6-2, 6-4.
4: It's amazing. This Grand Slam has always been the one that I struggle with the most, and now all of a sudden I'm in the final of Wimbledon. So I'm incredibly, incredibly happy, incredibly proud as well, I think, of the team, of everybody who was involved. But we got one more match to go on Sunday, and that's what the focus is on.
1: Raj, he was awfully impressive today. The way Zverev hit the forehand in particular was awesome at times. The sound it made coming off the racket. Just how good was his performance?
5: I mean, I think there's a stage in the match where he had a 9.5 rating on his serve and a 9.3 rating on his forehand. And when you put those two things together, you're putting together a pretty good performance. That would be, I think he would comfortably say that might be one of the best grass court matches he's played in his entire life, from a matter of keeping the intensity of the aggressive play style that, you know, for a long time has been a point of contention, that can he do it or was he willing to do it? And he certainly was.
1: Jill, this is a big step forward for Zverev, isn't it? Only the
0: yes.
1: round of 16 before, which maybe did not reflect the capabilities he's had. What has allowed him to go not one, not two, but three steps further than that this year?
0: I think it started from the beginning of the season. He was very outspoken about how he wanted to approach this season differently, much more aggressive. He wanted to be much more on top of the baseline. So it didn't just happen in these 2 weeks. I think he's embraced the fact that he's had to change his style to really make a push at Grand Slams. He proved it at Roland Garros, getting his first Grand Slam title to his name. And that, I feel like, brought a lot of confidence for him here to back up that performance. But he stuck to it. I mean, you got to give him huge credit for even taking some losses throughout the year, but never backing down of that clear game plan that he wanted going into this season. And that's why he's had his first Grand Slam title and why he's made this extra push on the grass this year.
1: We spoke about it a little bit as, you know, the David and Goliath. It's about more than just the ranking, Raj. I mean, here was little Arthur Ferry at 5'9" up against the giant, Sasha Zverev, at 6'6". And he made that advantage pay, didn't he? At times it felt like he was almost bullying Ferry on the court. He was hitting the ball so hard, using the height advantage. How big an advantage is that? Can it be when it's used as well as it was today?
5: Well, I think the biggest place that I noticed that height advantage being used is the trajectory of Zverev's serve, especially the second. When he hit the kick serve, you know, I think Arthur was trying to find the return position, sometimes moving back, sometimes getting up. And he would sometimes try to take it early, and he would be airborne a foot and a half off the ground, and he's still hitting the backhand above his head. And so I think that height difference really was cashed in on by Zverev. It was smart to use that, and it was a difficult solution for Arthur to find.
1: I mean, he was really stepping up in level, wasn't he? I mean, he played so unbelievably well against Kobolli, who he sensed maybe running a little low on petrol. But today, once Ferry had lost the first set and it was a tiebreak, but the tiebreak got away from him quickly and he lost it by seven points to love, it felt like there was an enormous mountain in front of him, Jill, and the thought of scaling it after all the wins he'd had and all the emotion he'd put into Wimbledon was just too much.
0: Well, I got to give Zverev a lot of credit in that tiebreak, the way he started. He got a mini break right away. He went up 3-love right away. And from that moment on, he actually threw in a couple serve and volleys just to put that added pressure. I mean, that's coming from experience at this stage of a tournament, knowing when to put that pressure on someone who has never been to a semifinal before, never been past the second round before at a Grand Slam. So, and I think that's why he was able to run away with it. And yes, that first set is always important to someone who's less experienced. But I also want to give Ferry a lot of credit because he stayed toe-to-toe with him on the serve. I mean, that was going to be the biggest challenge for Ferry. I mean, when you're facing Zverev serve, you're thinking, how can I return this over and over and over again? But he kept up with his service games as well. But then I think after that, he just started to feel it. It just becomes tiring to have to constantly come up with that many serves on your own.
1: So Ferry, Raj, goes into in the live rankings on Monday, we'll know for sure, but he's into the top 40, round about number 36 in the world. It means entry into all the Masters 1000 events, the 500 level events. He can pretty much pick and choose now. How do you see him going for the rest of the year?
5: Well, I think it'll be an interesting thing. I mean, look, he has a certain quality that is respected, which actually, when he goes to those events, now everybody's seen what he can do. And that level of respect is going to sort of encourage players to bring their A game against him. They're not going to take him lightly. So you know, I think he has a game that definitely unsettles people. He's got some variety in there that can keep people, and his

0: competitiveness, the way his composure, amazing. So I think if he can ride that train, he's going to maybe get punched a few times just because he's used to playing at a different sort of tier tournament.
1: Yeah.
0: Exactly. So now he's bumped up to that sort of, well, really the highest tier, to be honest with you. He's earned that. And so, you know, he's going to face where he might normally face up somebody who's in 100 or so. His first round's going to be somebody in the top 50.
1: And he's provided us, and I'm saying us now, and I'm thinking us Brits, Jill, really.
2: All of us.
1: Yes. With such cheer. I mean, from a British perspective, after the first few days, we were quite down on our luck, weren't we? We felt like we'd had the whole Draper and Raducanu pulling out. We lost a lot of players in the early rounds. We were, oh, where are we heading? And he put a smile on so many of our faces.
2: Yeah, so I agree. And I mean, what an incredible story. I think definitely a worldwide story. And I think it's that much sweeter knowing that he grew up, 5 minutes away from these grounds, which adds to the unbelievable thing that he was able to handle all this expectation. And what a great surprise, the fact that he was able to get to this stage. I would love to see him just enjoy it and just take this moment to enjoy it for a little bit. He's going to be determined to want more. Of course, he's a competitor, but I hope he enjoys just the next few days.
1: Well, I read he's had to postpone a holiday with his friends to Greece, and I wonder now if he's going to make the time to still take a few days away. It might not be the worst idea ahead of what's coming. Well, thank you to Arthur Ferry and team. You have been stars of this Wimbledon fortnight. Right, next on Centre Court, it was the turn of Jannik Sinner and Novak Djokovic to battle it out for that place in the final.
3: 2 hours and 19 minutes on court. It's been clinical from the world number one today. 3 match points for Jannik Sinner. And the serve onto the forehand of Djokovic lands in. Dug out by Sinner. Drop shot by Djokovic. Coming forward is Sinner. Playing over the top of Djokovic. He just gets the overhead, but he puts it wide. And Jannik Sinner has steamrolled his way into his second consecutive Wimbledon final. He embraces Novak Djokovic. He's got his arm around him. They have a good conversation at the nets. But the world number one has done nothing wrong today.
4: The atmosphere has been always amazing since the first day, and it means a lot to me that I can play one more final here. It's the most special tournament we have, and it means a lot to me. And of course, playing against Novak, you know, that what he is still showing is true inspiration, not only for you guys, but also for the new generation. What he's still doing is amazing, so.
1: Raj, I'll come to you first on this. Just how good a performance was this from Jannik Sinner?
0: I mean, astronomic, stratospheric. Pick your superlative. It was incredible to see him rise to, you know, because there's some question marks around Sinner coming into the coming in from the French when he had his physical problems. Coming in here, he had his 5-set. Victory in the first round, which sort of put question marks in people's bed. Maybe he hasn't played on grass and et cetera, et cetera. He sort of got through his matches pretty handily as he got to this round, and then this one was going to be the one that was going to be, okay, this is going to be the test. And it wasn't. It didn't, to my eyes, look like a physical issue for Djokovic, which was a question mark around him. Sinner just elevated. He was just better movement, better serving, better. He was just on point on almost every facet of his game.
1: What was the most impressive point of Sinner's overall display? What stood out above anything else for you, Jill?
2: His serve, definitely.
1: Yeah.
2: His serve was outstanding.
1: Djokovic only one break point
2: only
1: in three
2: one break
1: sets,
2: point, yeah.
1: Which he couldn't take.
2: And he was winning, I think it ended up being 88-89% of his first serve points won. I mean, that just goes to show you that Djokovic barely getting a look at the serve. And if he did, he couldn't produce a high quality enough return to put Sinner in trouble. So that stood out to me. The movement was just amazing. I could go on. I know you wanted one thing, but I could add many things.
1: It's hard
2: the movement
1: to stop
2: was
1: at
2: a
1: one.
2: Joke.
1: Yeah. Our jaws were kind of dropping.
2: Yeah, and we were
1: they?
2: Talking about the sliding. Actually, Raj brought up the sliding earlier, and it's not just sliding because it's worn out. He's purposely sliding to the ball. Where, I mean, Djokovic you would slide before, but he would slide almost after. I mean,
1: has Sinner taken
2: it's
1: sliding?
2: A

0: a new level.
1: Yeah, I think so. It's a conscious choice that he's sliding to the ball, and it's making the court seem so much smaller.
0: Do we need to give special credit to his coaches? Presumably this is something that they've worked on a lot in the build-up to this event. It doesn't just come, does it?
2: Well, I think this is years in the making. This isn't just this year. I think it's just evolved even further. And the problem that it poses for his opponents is that you hit a great shot that should pull him outside the court. And with a wide base and balance, he's able to produce a very high quality shot where he hasn't given up court. He isn't that far out of the court. So you've got more work to do if you're playing him.
0: Yeah, the serve, the return, the movement. I mean, he broke through at one point with a drop shot, something that he's been working on as well. He's adding finesse into his game as well. So he's beaten Sasha Zverev regularly over a period of time now. What is it? Nine matches.
1: The last nine times. And this is the fifth. Was it the fifth? One, two, three. Yeah, the fifth time they'll be playing this year. But they've never played on grass.
2: Yeah, and to be fair, Zverev against Fritz, his record against Fritz, not a very good one. Granted, Fritz may not have been fully healthy, but he still played a very good match there.
0: We're feeling Sinner goes into Sunday's final as the favorite, though, Jill.
1: Yes, definitely. I think so, yes. Yeah.
0: Okay. Let's move on to the ladies' doubles semifinals, which took place today as well. Gabriela Dabrowski and Luisa Stefani beating Shuko Aoyama and Enshuo Liang 7-5, 6-3. At the time of recording, the match between Hanyu Guo and Kristina Mladenovic and Zhu Yifan and Jiang Xinyu is still underway. Do check the official website or app for the results. We will see who lifts that trophy in Sunday's final. Now, here on the Wimbledon Radio Channel, we love to take you behind the scenes of everything that goes on in SW19. This morning, we were treated to some music while our reporter Lily Coleman found out more about some of the musicians behind it.
3: One of the loveliest traditions on the semi-finals day at Wimbledon is the music that greets the fans as they arrive through the gates. Every Thursday and Friday, the incredible musicians from the Merton Music Foundation fill the grounds with live music. I've been walking past. I was here yesterday. It was amazing. And I'm delighted to be joined by the CEO, David. We have Matt, the singing groundsman. I want to find out more about what that even means. And then we've got two lovely musicians, Kieran and Jan, joining me. Thank you all for joining me. Now, I'm going to come to you first, David. Just tell me a little bit about the Merton Music Foundation and what you guys do here at Wimbledon.
4: Sure. So Merton Music Foundation, we're an independent charity. We've been going since 1991. Wow. Every week we teach directly around 5,000 children and young people in our local borough. And we run instrumental lessons, classes, groups and ensembles like the one that you're going to hear today, our Merton Youth Jazz Orchestra.
3: What's one of the best songs to play here at Wimbledon? What gets the vibe going?
4: We're contractually obliged to play the Wimbledon theme, Purple and Green, but actually every year when we kick off with it, you feel the goosebumps and everyone really gets into the vibe, so that's definitely my favourite.
3: I mean, you have to play. It would be rude not to play the theme tune. Now, Matt, the singing groundsman, why have you got this title? What does that even mean? Who are you? What do you do?
5: Well, I work on the ground staff here, so that's my proper job. Yeah. And by chance, in 2016, just happened to be walking past the band and they asked for someone to join in and I went for it. I've sung a little bit over the years, here and there, get a great lot of pleasure out of it. I love that type of music. The foundation and the band are brilliant. So yeah, it's been a nice combination every year.
3: What sort of songs do you sing? Is it, I don't know, I don't think the theme tune has any lyrics.
5: Well, being a jazz orchestra as they are, it's all Rat Pack and Swing, that type of music, which is the stuff I've been singing over the years. So it's Frank Sinatra, that sort of stuff.
3: And am I right in thinking you go around the entire grounds, or do you just do it here outside the Sausage Grill with the band?
5: Just here.
3: Oh, fine.
5: Just here. Just the one song, just here, yeah.
3: I was going to say, you can't be putting off the tennis over on court 12.
5: Absolutely not, no.
3: Right, I'm going to come to you, Kieran and Jan. I'm not very musical, you see, but what instrument do you play?
6: I play the saxophone, but today for a couple of tunes I'm playing soprano sax.
3: Ooh, what does that mean, soprano sax? What's the difference?
6: It's just a higher key. Means I can get extra high, yeah.
3: Love that. And what do you play,
7: Jan? Also saxophone, I'm playing the alto. It's a bit lower than the soprano.
3: Now, how special is it for you both to be playing here at Wimbledon? You know, is this like a once-in-a-lifetime opportunity?
6: It's definitely the highlight of the year. I've been lucky enough to come here a couple times before, but I'm always looking forward to it just as much.
3: What are some of your career highlights, let's say? Where are some of the cool places you

0: performed?
1: We got to play at the Royal Albert Hall back in March. That was really cool. And also we do a tour every year. So a couple years ago I went to Lake Geneva. That was really fun.
2: Did you say this is your 30-year anniversary?
3: We think so, yes. We're not 100% sure when it started, but my colleague Norma, who's been with us from the start, recalls that her daughter was about 10 or 11 at the time, and she thinks that means it's about 30 years this year, which is very exciting.
2: Wow, that is amazing. In terms of welcoming everyone through the gates, can you tell what the day's going to be like from the buzz and the atmosphere and how many people there are coming through each morning?
3: So I think buzz and atmosphere are the absolute right words. We always start with purple and green. We get an announcement, an official announcement that the gates are about to be opened. The band leader counts it off and we're in. And then the people start flooding in and they come and gather around us and listen, and you can really feel the atmosphere then. I'm afraid, commenting on the tennis, I can't because I have to leave every year with all the equipment in the van. I've never stayed to watch a match.
2: No.
3: I know. But next year we've resolved that I will make sure to be able to stay and watch something.
2: Well, Arthur Ferry's playing today, so you need to get yourself onto Henman Hill because the atmosphere is going to be incredible on there.
3: Oh, yes, I can't wait. It's going
2: to
3: be real.
2: Well, thank you so much for joining me, you guys. It's lovely to chat to you, and have a lovely day and enjoy playing your music. I'm going to be sat here watching and dancing.
3: Thank you so much.
4: Right, let's take a look at the order of play for the second Saturday on Centre Court. Proceedings get underway at 1 p.m. The men's doubles final. Harry Heliovaara and Henry Patton against Marcelo Arevalo and Mate Pavic. Then it's the ladies' singles final, not before 4 o'clock in the afternoon. The all-Czech affair, Karolina Muchová against Linda Noskova. One of these ladies will win their first Grand Slam title, their first Wimbledon. So, Raj, who will it be?
5: Well, I'm going to tip Muchová. That's going to be my choice because I think she's got great variety in game. She can be anywhere in the court, and I think she's been in a Grand Slam final before. I think she's got a little bit more experience, and I think that match against Coco Gauff was such an epic. I think she's got some momentum going into this final.
4: Are you going to go against the man, Jill?
6: Or I'm not.
4: You're not.
6: Yes.
4: Okay, you're going to stick with Muchová?
6: I am. I was asked this question earlier today. Yeah, I'm going to stick with Muchová. They only played each other one other time at the U.S. Open. Last year it was 3 sets. So I actually hope it is just as tight of a battle because I love the way they both play. And I thought they played fantastic in the semis, but I'm going with Muchová.
4: Okay, folks, I expect Noskova to win because our two predictors have gone the other way. We want to continue to hear from you throughout the championships. Of course, loads of you have been getting in touch. Thank you for that. 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Or on Instagram, we are at Wimbledon Radio Channel. 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You can also find us on TikTok to see what we're up to behind the scenes and some of the famous faces that we've been speaking to. Raj and Jill, thank you so much for your insight. As always, more from them throughout the day here on the Wimbledon Radio Channel. We look forward to more throughout the final weekend. A reminder, we are on air from 10 a.m. UK time until the end of play on the Wimbledon website and app, as well as in the local area on 87.7 FM. 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
4: 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I'm Richard Connolly on Centre Court, where I'm joined by Jill Krabus and Raj Chaudhary to look back on the best of the day's action and look ahead to tomorrow. We have had an incredible day of tennis. For all the results and the full order of play for Saturday, make sure you head to wimbledon.com or check the Wimbledon app. Raj, Jill, how would you sum up what you've seen on men's semi-finals day?
6: Well, I would say a very, I know it was straight sets for both of them, but very high quality across the board. I'll start with the first one, Zverev and Ferry. What a run for Ferry. We knew this was going to be one of the toughest challenges for him, if not the toughest. I thought he fought incredibly hard, which we're not surprised about. But Zverev today had too much firepower. The serve was going to be a challenge, of course, as Sasha served incredibly well and just very aggressive off the ground.
4: Before we get too stuck into the individual matches, let's recap a little bit on the start of the day on centre court, which did see Alexander Zverev storm past the British wildcard Arthur Ferry in straight sets. Match point for Sasha Zverev for a place in the Wimbledon final. 40-15. He serves. Ferry's chip returns. Zverev takes a step backwards and goes with a backhand back behind. Ferry's forehand is long. And Arthur Ferry's magical Wimbledon journey is at an end. It is Sasha Zverev who will go for the Holy Grail in Sunday's final. What a magnificent match he's played, Zverev. He'd never been past the fourth round before. He offers a respectful hand to Ferry and waves to the centre court crowd. Not many would have beaten Zverev playing as well as he did today. He's won in three sets, 7-6, 6-2, 6-4.
0: It's amazing. This Grand Slam has always been the one that I struggle with the most, and now all of a sudden I'm in the final of Wimbledon. So I'm incredibly, incredibly happy, incredibly proud as well, I think, of the team, of everybody who was involved. But we got one more match to go on Sunday, and that's what the focus is on.
4: Raj, he was awfully impressive today. The way Zverev hit the forehand in particular was awesome at times. The sound it made coming off the racket. Just how good was his performance?
5: I mean, I think there's a stage in the match where he had a 9.5 rating on his serve and a 9.3 rating on his forehand. And when you put those two things together, you're putting together a pretty good performance. That would be, I think he would comfortably say that might be one of the best grass court matches he's played in his entire life, from a matter of keeping the intensity of the aggressive play style that, you know, for a long time has been a point of contention, that can he do it or was he willing to do it? And he certainly was.
4: Jill, this is a big step forward for Zverev, isn't it? Only the round of 16 before, which maybe did not reflect the capabilities he's had. What has allowed him to go not one, not two, but three steps further than that this year?
6: I think it started from the beginning of the season. He was very outspoken about how he wanted to approach this season differently, much more aggressive. He wanted to be much more on top of the baseline. So it didn't just happen in these 2 weeks. I think he's embraced the fact that he's had to change his style to really make a push at Grand Slams. He proved it at Roland Garros, getting his first Grand Slam title to his name. And that, I feel like, brought a lot of confidence for him here to back up that performance. But he stuck to it. I mean, you got to give him huge credit for even taking some losses throughout the year, but never backing down of that clear game plan that he wanted going into this season. And that's why he's had his first Grand Slam title and why he's made this extra push on the grass this year.
4: We spoke about it a little bit as, you know, the David and Goliath. It's about more than just the ranking, Raj. I mean, here was little Arthur Ferry at 5'9" up against the giant Sasha Zverev at 6'6". And he made that advantage pay, didn't he? At times it felt like he was almost bullying Ferry on the court. He was hitting the ball so hard, using the height advantage. How big an advantage is that? Can it be when it's used as well as it was today?
5: Well, I think the biggest place that I noticed that height advantage being used is the trajectory of Zverev's serve, especially the second. When he hit the kick serve, you know, I think Arthur was trying to find the return position, sometimes moving back, sometimes getting up. And he would sometimes try to take it early, and he would be airborne a foot and a half off the ground, and he's still hitting the backhand above his head. And so I think that height difference really was cashed in on by Zverev. It was smart to use that, and it was a difficult solution for Arthur to find.
4: I mean, he was really stepping up in level, wasn't he? I mean, he played so unbelievably well against Kobolli, who we sensed maybe running a little low on petrol. But today, once Ferry had lost the first set, and it was a tiebreak, but the tiebreak got away from him quickly, and he lost it by seven points to love. It felt like there was an enormous mountain in front of him, Jill, and the thought of scaling it after all the wins he'd had and all the emotion he'd put into Wimbledon was just too much.
6: Well, I got to give Zverev a lot of credit in that tiebreak, the way he started. He got a mini break right away. He went up 3-love right away. And from that moment on, he actually threw in a couple serve and volleys just to put that added pressure. I mean, that's coming from experience at this stage of a tournament, knowing when to put that pressure on someone who has never been to a semifinal before, never been past the second round before at a Grand Slam. So, and I think that's why he was able to run away with it. And yes, that first set is always important to someone who's less experienced. But I also want to give Ferry a lot of credit because he stayed toe-to-toe with him on the serve. I mean, that was going to be the biggest challenge for Ferry. I mean, when you're facing Zverev serve, you're thinking, how can I return this over and over and over again? But he kept up with his service games as well. But then I think after that, he just started to feel it. It just becomes tiring to have to constantly come up with that many serves on your own.
4: So Ferry, Raj, goes into in the live rankings on Monday, we'll know for sure, but he's into the top 40, round about number 36 in the world. It means entry into all the Masters 1000 events, the 500 level events. He can pretty much pick and choose now. How do you see him going for the rest of the year?
5: Well, I think it'll be an interesting thing. I mean, look, he has a certain quality that is respected, which actually, when he goes to those events, now everybody's seen what he can do. And that level of respect is going to sort of encourage players to bring their A game against him. They're not going to take him lightly. So, you know, I think he has a game that definitely unsettles people. He's got some variety in there that can keep people, and his competitiveness, the way his composure, amazing. So I think if he can ride that train, he's going to maybe get punched a few times just because he's used to playing at a different sort
4: that's
5: of tier
4: life, though,
5: of
4: right?
5: tournament.
4: Yeah.
5: Exactly. So now he's bumped up to that sort of, well, really the highest tier, to be honest with you. He's earned that. And so, you know, he's going to face where he might normally face somebody who's in 100 or so. His first round's going to be somebody in the top 50.
4: And he's provided us, and I'm saying us now, and I'm thinking us Brits, Jill, really.
6: All of us.
4: Yes. With such cheer. I mean, from a British perspective, after the first few days, we were quite down on our luck, weren't we? We felt like we'd had the whole Draper and Raducanu pulling out. We lost a lot of players in the early rounds. We were, where are we heading? And he put a smile on so many of our faces.
6: Yeah, so I agree. And I mean, what an incredible story. I think a worldwide story. And I think it's that much sweeter knowing that he grew up, 5 minutes away from these grounds, which adds to the unbelievable thing that he was able to handle all this expectation. And what a great surprise, the fact that he was able to get to this stage. I would love to see him just enjoy it and just take this moment to enjoy it for a little bit. He's going to be determined to want more, of course. He's a competitor, but I hope he enjoys just the next few days.
4: Well, I read he's had to postpone a holiday with his friends to Greece, and I wonder now if he's going to make the time to still take a few days away. It might not be the worst idea ahead of what's coming. Well, thank you to Arthur Ferry and team. You have been stars of this Wimbledon fortnight. Right, next on centre court, it was the turn of Jannik Sinner and Novak Djokovic to battle it out for that place in the final.
9: 2 hours and 19 minutes on court. It's been clinical from the world number one today. 3 match points for Jannik Sinner. And the serve onto the forehand of Djokovic, lands in, dug out by Sinner, drop shot by Djokovic, coming forward is Sinner, playing over the top of Djokovic, he just gets the overhead, but he puts it wide. Sinner. And Jannik Sinner has steamrolled his way into his second consecutive Wimbledon final. He embraces Novak Djokovic. He's got his arm around him. They have a good conversation at the nets. But the world number one has done nothing wrong today.
10: The atmosphere has been always amazing since the first day, and it means a lot to me that I can play one more final here. It's the most special tournament we have, and it means a lot to me. And of course, playing against Novak, you know, that what he is still showing is true inspiration, not only for you guys, but also for the new generation. What he's still doing is amazing, so.
4: Raj, I'll come to you first on this. Just how good a performance was this from Jannik Sinner?
5: I mean, astronomic, stratospheric. I mean, pick your superlative. It was incredible to see him rise to, you know, because there's some question marks around Sinner coming into the coming in from the French when he had his physical problems. Coming in here, he had his 5-set victory in the first round, which sort of put question marks in people's bed. Maybe he hasn't played on grass and et cetera, et cetera. He sort of got through his matches pretty handily as he got to this round, and then this one was going to be the one that was going to be, okay, this is going to be the test. And it wasn't. It didn't, to my eyes, look like a physical issue for Djokovic, which was a question mark around him. Sinner just elevated. He was just better movement, better serving, better. He was just on point on almost every facet of his game.
4: What was the most impressive point of Sinner's overall display? What stood out above anything else for you, Jill?
6: His serve, definitely.
4: Yeah.
6: His serve was outstanding.
4: Djokovic only one break point
6: only
4: in three
6: one break
4: sets,
6: point, yeah.
4: Which he couldn't
6: was,
4: take.
6: And he was winning, I think it ended up being 88-89% of his first serve points won. I mean, that just goes to show you that Djokovic barely getting a look at the serve. And if he did, he couldn't produce a high quality enough return to put Sinner in trouble. So that stood out to me. The movement was just amazing. I mean, I could go on. I know you wanted one thing, but I could. I could add many things.
4: It's hard
6: the movement
4: to stop
6: was
4: at one.
6: A joke.
4: We were, yeah. Our jaws were kind of dropping.
6: Yeah, and we were
4: they?
6: Talking about the sliding. Actually, Raj brought up the sliding earlier, and it's not just sliding because it's worn out. He's purposely sliding to the ball. Where, I mean, Djokovic would slide before, but he would slide almost after. I mean,
4: has Sinner taken sliding to a new level?
6: Yeah, I think so. It's a conscious choice that he's sliding to the ball, and it's making the court seem so much smaller.
4: Do we need to give special credit to his coaches? Presumably, this is something that they've worked on a lot in the build-up to this event. It doesn't just come, does it?
5: Well, I think this is years in the making. This isn't just this year. I think it's just evolved even further. And the problem that it poses for his opponents is that you hit a great shot that should pull him outside the court. And with a wide base and balance, he's able to produce a very high quality shot where he hasn't given up court. He isn't that far out of the court. So you've got more work to do if you're playing him.
4: Yeah, the serve, the return, the movement. I mean, he broke through at one point with a drop shot, something that he's been working on as well. He's adding finesse into his game as well. So Sinner, and he's beaten Sasha Zverev regularly over a period of time now. What is it? Nine matches.
6: The last nine times. And this is the fifth. Was it the fifth? 1, 2, 3. Yeah, the fifth time they'll be playing this year. But they've never played on grass.
5: Yeah, and to be fair, Zverev against Fritz, his record against Fritz, not a very good one. Granted, Fritz may not have been fully healthy, but he still played a very good match there.
4: We're feeling Sinner goes into Sunday's final as the favorite, though, Jill.
6: Yes, definitely. I think so, yes. Yeah.
4: Okay. Let's move on to the ladies' doubles semifinals, which took place today as well. Gabriela Dabrowski and Luisa Stefani beating Shuko Aoyama and Enshuo Liang 7-5, 6-3. At the time of recording, the match between Hanyu Guo and Kristina Mladenovic and Zhu Yifan and Jiang Xinyu is still underway. Do check the official website or app for the results. We will see who lifts that trophy in Sunday's final. Now, here on the Wimbledon Radio Channel, we love to take you behind the scenes of everything that goes on in SW19. This morning, we were treated to some music while our reporter Lily Coleman found out more about some of the musicians behind it.
11: Wow.
2: one of the loveliest traditions on the semi-finals day at Wimbledon is the music that greets the fans as they arrive through the gates every Thursday and Friday. The incredible musicians from the Merton Music Foundation fill the grounds with live music. I've been walking

0: Pass. I was here yesterday. It was amazing. And I'm delighted to be joined by the CEO, David. We have Matt, the singing groundsman. I want to find out more about what that even means. And then we've got two lovely musicians, Kieran and Jan, joining me. Thank you all for joining me. Now, I'm going to come to you first, David. Just tell me a little bit about the Murta Music Foundation and what you guys do here at Wimbledon.
1: Sure. So Murta Music Foundation, we're an independent charity. We've been going since 1991. Wow. Every week we teach directly around 5,000 children and young people in our local borough. And we run instrumental lessons, classes, groups, and ensembles like the one that you're going to hear today, our Murta Youth Jazz Orchestra.
0: What's one of the best songs to play here at Wimbledon? What gets the vibe going?
1: We're contractually obliged to play the Wimbledon theme, Purple and Green, but actually every year when we kick off with it, you feel the goosebumps and everyone really gets into the vibe, so that's definitely my favourite.
0: I mean, you have to play. It would be rude not to play the theme tune. Now, Matt, the singing groundsman, why have you got this title? What does that even mean? Who are you? What do you do?
2: Well, I work on the ground staff here, so that's my proper job. Yeah. And by chance, in 2016, just happened to be walking past the band, and they asked for someone to join in, and I went for it. I've sung a little bit over the years, here and there, get a great lot of pleasure out of it. I love that type of music. The foundation and the band are brilliant, so yeah, it's been a nice combination every year.
0: What sort of songs do you sing? Is it, I don't know, I don't think the theme tune has any lyrics.
2: Well, being a jazz orchestra as they are, it's all Rat Pack and Swing, that type of music, which is the stuff I've been singing over the years. So it's Frank Sinatra, that sort of stuff.
0: And am I right in thinking you go around the entire grounds, or do you just do it here outside the Sausage Grill with the band?
2: Just here.
0: Oh, fine.
2: Just here. Just the one song, just here, yeah.
0: I was going to say, you can't be putting off the tennis over on court 12.
2: Absolutely not, no.
0: Right, I'm going to come to you, Kieran and Jan. I'm not very musical, you see, but what instrument do you play?
3: I play the saxophone, but today for a couple of tunes I'm playing the soprano sax.
0: Ooh, what does that mean, soprano sax? What's the difference?
3: It's just a higher key. Means I can get extra high, yeah.
0: Love that. And what do you play,
4: Jan? Also saxophone, I'm playing the alto. It's a bit lower than the soprano.
0: Now, how special is it for you both to be playing here at Wimbledon? You know, is this like a once-in-a-lifetime opportunity?
3: It's definitely the highlight of the year. I've been lucky enough to come here a couple times before, but I'm always looking forward to it just as much.
0: What are some of your career highlights, let's say? Where are some of the cool places you've performed?
3: We got to play at the Royal Albert Hall back in March. That was really cool. And also we do a tour every year. So a couple years ago, I went to Lake Geneva. That was really fun.
0: Did you say this is your 30-year anniversary?
1: We think so, yes. We're not 100% sure when it started, but my colleague Norma, who's been with us from the start, recalls that her daughter was about 10 or 11 at the time, and she thinks that means it's about 30 years this year, which is very exciting.
0: Wow, that is amazing. In terms of welcoming everyone through the gates, can you tell what the day's going to be like from the buzz and the atmosphere and how many people there are coming through each morning?
1: So I think buzz and atmosphere are the absolute right words. We always start with Purple and Green. We get an announcement, an official announcement that the gates are about to be opened. The band leader counts it off and we're in. And then the people start flooding in and they come and gather around us and listen, and you can really feel the atmosphere then. I'm afraid, commenting on the tennis, I can't because I have to leave every year with all the equipment in the van. I've never stayed to watch a match.
0: No.
1: I know. But next year we've resolved that I will make sure to be able to stay and watch something.
0: Well, Arthur Ferry's playing today, so you need to get yourself onto Henman Hill because the atmosphere is going to be incredible on there.
1: Oh, yes, I can't wait. It's going
0: to
1: be real.
0: Well, thank you so much for joining me, you guys. It's lovely to chat to you and have a lovely day and enjoy playing your music. I'm going to be sat here watching and dancing.
1: Thank you so much.
5: Right, let's take a look at the order of play for the second Saturday on Centre Court. Proceedings get underway at 1 p.m. The men's doubles final. Harry Heliovaara and Henry Patton against Marcelo Arevalo and Mate Pavic. Then it's the ladies' singles final, not before 4 o'clock in the afternoon. The all-Czech affair, Karolina Muchová against Linda Noskova. One of these ladies will win their first Grand Slam title, their first Wimbledon. So, Raj, who will it be?
6: Well, I'm going to tip Muchová. That's going to be my choice because I think she's got great variety in game. She can be anywhere in the court, and I think she's been in a Grand Slam final before. I think she's got a little bit more experience, and I think that match against Coco Gauff was such an epic. I think she's got some momentum going into this final.
5: Are you going to go against the man, Jill?
7: Or I'm not.
5: You're not.
7: Yes.
5: Okay, you're going to stick with Mukova?
7: I am. I was asked this question earlier today. Yeah, I'm going to stick with Mukova. They only played each other one other time at the U.S. Open. Last year it was three sets. So I actually hope it is just as tight of a battle because I love the way they both play. And I thought they played fantastic in the semis, but I'm going with Mukova.
5: Okay, folks, expect Noskova to win because our two predictors have gone the other way. We want to continue to hear from you throughout the championships. Of course, loads of you have been getting in touch. Thank you for that. If you want to get your questions into the team throughout the day, you can send us your messages on X. We are at Wimbledon Radio. Or on Instagram, we are at Wimbledon Radio Channel. 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You can also find us on TikTok to see what we're up to behind the scenes and some of the famous faces that we've been speaking to. Raj and Jill, thank you so much for your insight. As always, more from them throughout the day here on the Wimbledon Radio Channel. We look forward to more throughout the final weekend. A reminder, we are on air from 10 a.m. UK time until the end of play on the Wimbledon website and app, as well as in the local area on 87.7 FM. 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
5: Hello and welcome to The Second Serve, your daily shot of what's been happening in SW19 and on the Wimbledon Radio Channel throughout day 12 here at the Championships. I'm Richard Connolly on centre court, where I'm joined by Jill Krabus and Raj Chaudhary to look back on the best of the day's action and look ahead to tomorrow. We have had an incredible day of tennis. For all the results, full order of play for Saturday, make sure you head to wimbledon.com or check the Wimbledon app. Raj, Jill, how would you sum up what you've seen on men's semi-finals day?
7: Well, I would say I know it was straight sets for both of them, but very high quality across the board. I'll start with the first one, Zverev and Ferry. What a run for Ferry. We knew this was going to be one of the toughest challenges for him, if not the toughest. I thought he fought incredibly hard, which of course we're not surprised about. But Zverev today had too much firepower. The serve was going to be a challenge, of course. Sasha served incredibly well and just very aggressive off the ground.
5: Before we get too stuck into the individual matches, let's recap a little bit on the start of the day on centre court, which did see Alexander Zverev storm past the British wildcard Arthur Ferry in straight sets. Match point for Sasha Zverev for a place in the Wimbledon final. 40-15. He serves. Ferry's chip returns. Zverev takes a step backwards and goes with a backhand back behind. Ferry's forehand is long. And Arthur Ferry's magical Wimbledon journey is at an end. It is Sasha Zverev who will go for the Holy Grail in Sunday's final. What a magnificent match he's played, Zverev. He'd never been past the fourth round before. He offers a respectful hand to Ferry and waves to the centre court crowd. Not many would have beaten Zverev playing as well as he did today. He's won in three sets, 7-6, 6-2, 6-4.
10: It's amazing. This Grand Slam has always been the one that I struggle with the most, and now all of a sudden I'm in the final of Wimbledon. So I'm incredibly happy. incredibly proud as well, I think, of the team, of everybody who was involved. But we got one more match to go on Sunday, and that's what the focus is on. Right.

0: She was awfully impressive today. The way Zverev hit the forehand in particular was awesome at times. The sound it made coming off the racket. Just how good was his performance?
1: I mean, I think there's a stage in the match where he had a 9.5 rating on his serve and a 9.

0: of contention that can he do it, or was he willing to do it? And he certainly was.
1: Jill, this is a big step forward for Zverev, isn't it? Only the yes. round of 16 before, which maybe did not reflect the capabilities he's had. What has allowed him to go not one, not two, but three steps further than that this year?
2: I think it started from the beginning of the season. He was very outspoken about how he wanted to approach this season differently, much more aggressive. He wanted to be much more on top of the baseline. So it didn't just happen in these 2 weeks. I think he's embraced the fact that he's had to change his style to really make a push at Grand Slams. He proved it at Roland Garros, getting his first Grand Slam title to his name. And that, I feel like, brought a lot of confidence for him here to back up that performance. But he stuck to it. I mean, you got to give him huge credit for even taking some losses throughout the year, but never backing down of that clear game plan that he wanted going into this season. And that's why he's had his first Grand Slam title and why he's made this extra push on the grass this year.
1: We spoke about it a little bit as, you know, the David and Goliath. It's about more than just the ranking, Raj. I mean, here was little Arthur Ferry at 5'9" up against the giant, Sasha Zverev, at 6'6". And he made that advantage pay, didn't he? At times it felt like he was almost bullying Ferry on the court. He was hitting the ball so hard, using the height advantage. How big an advantage is that? Can it be when it's used as well as it was today?
0: Well, I think the biggest place that I noticed that height advantage being used is the trajectory of Zverev's serve, especially the second. When he hit the kick serve, you know, I think Arthur was trying to find the return position, sometimes moving back, sometimes getting up. And he would sometimes try to take it early, and he would be airborne a foot and a half off the ground, and he's still hitting the backhand above his head. And so I think that height difference really was cashed in on by Zverev. It was smart to use that, and it was a difficult solution for Arthur to find.
1: I mean, he was really stepping up in level, wasn't he? I mean, he played so unbelievably well against Kobolli, who he sensed maybe running a little low on petrol. But today, once Ferry had lost the first set, and it was a tiebreak, but the tiebreak got away from him quickly, and he lost it by seven points to love. It felt like there was an enormous mountain in front of him, Jill, and the thought of scaling it after all the wins he'd had and all the emotion he'd put into Wimbledon was just too much.
2: Well, I got to give Zverev a lot of credit in that tiebreak, the way he started. He got a mini break right away. He went up 3-love right away. And from that moment on, he actually threw in a couple serve and volleys just to put that added pressure. I mean, that's coming from experience at this stage of a tournament, knowing when to put that pressure on someone who has never been to a semifinal before, never been past the second round before at a Grand Slam. So, and I think that's why he was able to run away with it. And yes, that first set is always important to someone who's less experienced. But I also want to give Ferry a lot of credit because he stayed toe-to-toe with him on the serve. I mean, that was going to be the biggest challenge for Ferry. I mean, when you're facing Zverev serve, you're thinking, how can I return this over and over and over again? But he kept up with his service games as well. But then I think after that, he just started to feel it. It just becomes tiring to have to constantly come up with that many serves on your own.
1: So Ferry, Raj, goes into in the live rankings on Monday, we'll know for sure, but he's into the top 40, round about number 36 in the world. It means entry into all the Masters 1000 events, the 500 level events. He can pretty much pick and choose now. How do you see him going for the rest of the year?
0: Well, I think it'll be an interesting thing. I mean, look, he has a certain quality that is respected, which actually, when he goes to those events, now everybody's seen what he can do. And that level of respect is going to sort of encourage players to bring their A game against him. They're not going to take him lightly. So, you know, I think he has a game that definitely unsettles people. He's got some variety in there that can keep people, and his competitiveness, the way his composure, amazing. So I think if he can ride that train, he's going to maybe get punched a few times just because he's used to playing at a different sort
1: that's
0: of tier
1: life, though,
0: of
1: right?
0: tournament.
1: Yeah.
0: Exactly. So now he's bumped up to that sort of, well, really the highest tier, to be honest with you. He's earned that. And so, you know, he's going to face where he might normally face somebody who's in 100 or so. His first round's going to be somebody in the top 50.
1: And he's provided us And I'm saying us now, and I'm thinking us Brits, Jill, really.
2: All of us.
1: Yes. With such cheer. I mean, from a British perspective, after the first few days, we were quite down.

0: down on our luck, weren't we? We felt like we'd had the whole Draper and Raducanu pulling out. We lost a lot of players in the early rounds. We were, oh, where are we heading? And he put a smile on so many of our faces.
1: Yeah, so I agree. And what an incredible story. I think a worldwide story. And I think it's that much sweeter knowing that he grew up, 5 minutes away from these grounds, which adds to the unbelievable thing that he was able to handle all this expectation. And what a great surprise, that the fact that he was able to get to this stage. I would love to see him just enjoy it and just take this moment to enjoy it for a little bit. He's going to be determined to want more. Of course, he's a competitor, but I hope he enjoys just the next few days.
0: Well, I read he's had to postpone a holiday with his friends to Greece, and I wonder now if he's going to make the time to still take a few days away. It might not be the worst idea ahead of what's coming. Well, thank you to Arthur Ferry and team. You have been stars of this Wimbledon fortnight. Right, next on centre court, it was the turn of Jannik Sinner and Novak Djokovic to battle it out for that place in the final.
2: 2 hours and 19 minutes on court. It's been clinical from the world number one today. 3 match points for Jannik Sinner. And the serve onto the forehand of Djokovic, lands in, dug out by Sinner, drop shot by Djokovic, coming forward is Sinner, playing over the top of Djokovic, he just gets the overhead, but he puts it wide. And Jannik Sinner has steamrolled his way into his second consecutive Wimbledon final. He embraces Novak Djokovic, he's got his arm around him. They have a good conversation at the nets, but the world number one has done nothing wrong today.
3: The atmosphere has been always amazing since the first day, and it means a lot to me that I can play one more final here. It's the most special tournament we have, and it means a lot to me. And of course, playing against Novak, you know, that what he is still showing is true inspiration, not only for you guys, but also for the new generation. What he's still doing is amazing, so.
0: Raj, I'll come to you first on this. Just how good a performance was this from Jannik Sinner?
4: Astronomic, stratospheric. Pick your superlative. It was incredible to see him rise to, you know, because there's some question marks around Sinner coming into the coming in from the French when he had his physical problems. Coming in here, he had his 5-set. Victory in the first round, which sort of put question marks in people's bed. Maybe he hasn't played on grass and et cetera, et cetera. He sort of got through his matches pretty handily as he got to this round, and then this one was going to be the one that was going to be, okay, this is going to be the test. And it wasn't. It didn't, to my eyes, look like a physical issue for Djokovic, which was a question mark around him. Sinner just elevated. He was just better movement, better serving, better. He was just on point on almost every facet of his game.
0: What was the most impressive point of Sinner's overall display? What stood out above anything else for you, Jill?
1: His serve, definitely. Yeah. His serve was outstanding.
0: Djokovic only one break point
1: only
0: in three
1: one break
0: sets,
1: point, yeah.
0: Which he couldn't take.
1: And he was winning, I think it ended up being 88-89% of his first serve points won. That just goes to show you that Djokovic barely getting a look at the serve. And if he did, he couldn't produce a high quality enough return to put Sinner in trouble. So that stood out to me. The movement was just amazing. I could go on. I know you wanted one thing, but I could add many things.
0: It's hard
1: the movement
0: to stop
1: was
0: at one.
1: A joke.
0: We were, our jaws were kind of dropping.
1: Yeah, and we were
0: they?
1: Talking about the sliding. Actually, Raj brought up the sliding earlier, and it's not just sliding because it's worn out. He's purposely sliding to the ball. Where, I mean, Djokovic would slide before, but he would slide almost after. I mean,
0: has Sinner taken sliding to a new level?
1: Yeah, I think so. It's a conscious choice that he's sliding to the ball, and it's making the court seem so much smaller.
0: Do we need to give special credit to his coaches? Presumably, this is something that they've worked on a lot in the build-up to this event. It doesn't just come, does it?
4: Well, I think this is years in the making. This isn't just this year. I think it's just evolved even further. And the problem that it poses for his opponents is that you hit a great shot that should pull him outside the court. And with a wide base and balance, he's able to produce a very high quality shot where he hasn't given up court. He isn't that far out of the court. So you've got more work to do if you're playing him.
0: Yeah, the serve, the return, the movement. I mean, he broke through at one point with a drop shot, something that he's been working on as well. He's adding finesse into his game as well. So Sinner, and he's beaten Sasha Zverev regularly over a period of time now. What is it, nine matches?
1: The last nine times. And this is the fifth, was it the fifth? One, two, three, yeah, the fifth time they'll be playing this year. But they've never played on grass.
4: Yeah. And to be fair, Zverev against Fritz, his record against Fritz, not a very good one. Granted, Fritz may not have been fully healthy, but he still played a very good match there.
0: We're feeling Sinner goes into Sunday's final as the favorite, though, Jill.
1: Yes, definitely. I think so, yes. Yeah.
0: Okay. Let's move on to the ladies' doubles semifinals, which took place today as well. Gabriela Dabrowski and Luisa Stefani beating Shuko Aoyama and Enshuo Liang 7-5, 6-3. At the time of recording, the match between Hanyu Guo and Kristina Mladenovic and Zhu Yifan and Jiang Xinyu is still underway. Do check the official website or app for the results. We will see who lifts that trophy in Sunday's final. Now, here on the Wimbledon Radio Channel, we love to take you behind the scenes of everything that goes on in SW19. This morning, we were treated to some music while our reporter Lily Coleman found out more about some of the musicians behind it.
5: One of the loveliest traditions on the semi-finals day at Wimbledon is the music that greets the fans as they arrive through the gates. Every Thursday and Friday, the incredible musicians from the Merton Music Foundation fill the grounds with live music. I've been walking past. I was here yesterday. It was amazing. And I'm delighted to be joined by the CEO, David. We have Matt, the singing groundsman. I want to find out more about what that even means. And then we've got two lovely musicians, Kieran and Jan, joining me. Thank you all for joining me. Now, I'm going to come to you first, David. Just tell me a little bit about the Merton Music Foundation and what you guys do here at Wimbledon.
6: Sure. So Merton Music Foundation, we're an independent charity. We've been going since 1991. Wow. Every week we teach directly around 5,000 children and young people in our local borough. And we run instrumental lessons, classes, groups and ensembles like the one that you're going to hear today, our Merton Youth Jazz Orchestra.
5: What's one of the best songs to play here at Wimbledon? What gets the vibe going?
6: We're contractually obliged to play the Wimbledon theme, Purple and Green, but actually every year when we kick off with it, you feel the goosebumps and everyone really gets into the vibe, so that's definitely my favourite.
5: I mean, you have to play. It would be rude not to play the theme tune. Now, Matt, the singing groundsman, why have you got this title? What does that even mean? Who are you? What do you do?
7: Well, I work on the ground staff here, so that's my proper job. Yeah. And by chance in 2016, just happened to be walking past the band and they asked for someone to join in and I went for it. I've sung a little bit over the years, here and there, get a great lot of pleasure out of it. I love that type of music. The foundation and the band are brilliant. So yeah, it's been a nice combination every year.
5: What sort of songs do you sing? Is it, I don't know, I don't think the theme tune has any lyrics.
7: Well, being a jazz orchestra as they are, it's all Rat Pack and Swing, that type of music, which is the stuff I've been singing over the years. So it's Frank Sinatra, that sort of stuff.
5: And am I right in thinking you go around the entire grounds, or do you just do it here outside the Sausage Grill with the band?
7: Just here.
5: Oh, fine.
7: Just here. Just the one song, just here, yeah.
5: I was going to say, you can't be putting off the tennis over on court 12.
7: Absolutely not, no.
5: Right, I'm going to come to you, Kieran and Jan. I'm not very musical, you see, but what instrument do you play?
8: I play the saxophone, but today for a couple of tunes I'm playing soprano sax.
5: Ooh, what does that mean, soprano sax? What's the difference?
8: It's just a higher key. It means I can get extra high, yeah.
5: Love that. And what do you play, Jan?
9: Also saxophone, I'm playing the alto. It's a bit lower than the soprano.
5: Now, how special is it for you both to be playing here at Wimbledon? You know, is this like a once-in-a-lifetime opportunity?
8: It's definitely the highlight of the year. I've been lucky enough to come here a couple times before, but I'm always looking forward to it just as much.
5: What are some of your career highlights, let's say? Where are some of the cool places you've performed?
8: We got to play at the Royal Albert Hall back in March. That was really cool. And also we do a tour every year. So a couple years ago, I went to Lake Geneva. That was really fun.
5: Did you say this is your 30-year anniversary?
6: We think so, yes. We're not 100% sure.
10: when it started, but my colleague Norma, who's been with us from the start, recalls that her daughter was about 10 or 11 at the time, and she thinks that means it's about 30 years this year, which is very exciting.
5: Wow, that is amazing. In terms of welcoming everyone through the gates, can you tell what the day's going to be like from the buzz and the atmosphere and how many people there are coming through?

0: each morning.
1: So I think buzz and atmosphere are the absolute right words. We always start with purple and green. We get an announcement, an official announcement that the gates are about to be opened. The band leader counts it off and we're in. And then the people start flooding in and they come and gather around us and listen. And you can really feel the atmosphere then. I'm afraid commenting on the tennis, I can't because I have to leave every year with all the equipment in the van. I've never stayed to watch a match.
0: No.
1: I know. But next year we've resolved that I will make sure to be able to stay and watch something.
0: Well, Arthur Ferry's playing today, so you need to get yourself onto Henman Hill because the atmosphere is going to be incredible on there.
1: Oh, yes, I can't wait. It's going to be real.
0: Well, thank you so much for joining me, you guys. It's lovely to chat to you and have a lovely day and enjoy playing your music. I'm going to be sat here watching and dancing.
1: Thank you so much.
2: Right, let's take a look at the order of play for the second Saturday on Centre Court. Proceedings get underway at 1 p.m. The men's doubles final. Harry Heliovaara and Henry Patton against Marcelo Arevalo and Mate Pavic. Then it's the ladies' singles final, not before 4 o'clock in the afternoon. The all-Czech affair, Karolina Muchová against Linda Noskova. One of these ladies will win their first Grand Slam title, their first Wimbledon. So, Raj, who will it be?
3: Well, I'm going to tip Muchová. That's going to be my choice because I think she's got great variety in games. She can be anywhere in the court, and I think she's been in a Grand Slam final before. I think she's got a little bit more experience, and I think that match against Coco Gauff was such an epic. I think she's got some momentum going into this final.
2: Are you going to go against the man, Jill?
4: Or I'm not.
2: You're not.
4: Yes.
2: Okay, you're going to stick with Muchová?
4: I am. I was asked this question earlier today. Yeah, I'm going to stick with Muchová. They only played each other one other time at the U.S. Open. Last year it was 3 sets. So I actually hope it is just as tight of a battle because I love the way they both play. And I thought they played fantastic in the semis, but I'm going with Muchová.
2: Okay, folks, expect Noskova to win because our two predictors have gone the other way. We want to continue to hear from you throughout the championships. Of course, loads of you have been getting in touch. Thank you for that. If you want to get your questions into the team throughout the day, you can send us your messages on X. We are at Wimbledon Radio. Or on Instagram, we are at Wimbledon Radio Channel. 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You can also find us on TikTok to see what we're up to behind the scenes and some of the famous faces that we've been speaking to. Raj and Jill, thank you so much for your insight. As always, more from them throughout the day here on the Wimbledon Radio Channel. We look forward to more throughout the final weekend. A reminder, we are on air from 10 a.m. UK time until the end of play on the Wimbledon website and app, as well as in the local area on 87.7 FM. 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
2: 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I'm Richard Connolly on Centre Court, where I'm joined by Jill Krabus and Raj Chaudhary to look back on the best of the day's action and look ahead to tomorrow. We have had an incredible day of tennis. 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
4: Well, I would say a very, I know it was straight sets for both of them, but very high quality.

0: across the board. I was very, I'll start with the first one, Zverev and Ferry. What a run for Ferry. We knew this was going to be the one of the toughest challenges for him, if not the toughest. I thought he fought incredibly hard, which of course we're not surprised about. But Zverev today had too much firepower. The serve was going to be a challenge, of course, as Sasha served incredibly well and just very aggressive off the ground.
1: Before we get too stuck into the individual matches, let's recap a little bit on the start of the day on centre court, which did see Alexander Zverev storm past the British wildcard Arthur Ferry in straight sets. Match point for Sasha Zverev for a place in the Wimbledon final. 40-15. He serves. Ferry's chip returns. Zverev takes a step backwards and goes with a backhand back behind. Ferry's forehand is long. And Arthur Ferry's magical Wimbledon journey is at an end. It is Sasha Zverev who will go for the Holy Grail in Sunday's final. What a magnificent match he's played, Zverev. He'd never been past the fourth round before. He offers a respectful hand to Ferry and waves to the centre court crowd. Not many would have beaten Zverev playing as well as he did today. He's won in three sets, 7-6, 6-2, 6-4.
2: It's amazing. This Grand Slam has always been the one that I struggle with the most, and now all of a sudden I'm in the final of Wimbledon. So I'm incredibly, incredibly happy. Incredibly proud as well, I think, of the team, of everybody who was involved. But we got one more match to go on Sunday, and that's what the focus is on.
1: Raj, he was awfully impressive today. The way Zverev hit the forehand in particular was awesome at times. The sound it made coming off the racket. Just how good was his performance?
3: I mean, I think there's a stage in the match where he had a 9.5 rating on his serve and a 9.3 rating on his forehand. And when you put those two things together, you're putting together a pretty good performance. That would be, I think he would comfortably say that might be one of the best grass court matches he's played in his entire life, from a matter of keeping the intensity of the aggressive play style that, you know, for a long time has been a point of contention, that can he do it or was he willing to do it? And he certainly was.
1: Jill, this is a big step forward for Zverev, isn't it? Only the round of 16 before, which maybe did not reflect the capabilities he's had. What has allowed him to go not one, not two, but three steps further than that this year?
0: I think it started from the beginning of the season. He was very outspoken about how he wanted to approach this season differently, much more aggressive. He wanted to be much more on top of the baseline. So it didn't just happen in these 2 weeks. I think he's embraced the fact that he's had to change his style to really make a push at Grand Slams. He proved it at Roland Garros, getting his first Grand Slam title to his name. And that, I feel like, brought a lot of confidence for him here to back up that performance. But he stuck to it. I mean, you got to give him huge credit for even taking some losses throughout the year, but never backing down of that clear game plan that he wanted going into this season. And that's why he's had his first Grand Slam title and why he's made this extra push on the grass this year.
1: We spoke about it a little bit as, you know, the David and Goliath. It's about more than just the ranking, Raj. I mean, here was little Arthur Ferry at 5'9", up against the giant Sasha Zverev at 6'6". And he made that advantage pay, didn't he? At times it felt like he was almost bullying Ferry on the court. He was hitting the ball so hard, using the height advantage. How big an advantage is that? Can it be when it's used as well as it was today?
3: Well, I think the biggest place that I noticed that height advantage being used is the trajectory of Zverev's serve, especially the second. When he hit the kick serve, you know, I think Arthur was trying to find the return position, sometimes moving back, sometimes getting up. And he would sometimes try to take it early, and he would be airborne a foot and a half off the ground, and he's still hitting the backhand above his head. And so I think that height difference really was cashed in on by Zverev. It was smart to use that, and it was a difficult solution for Arthur to find.
1: I mean, he was really stepping up in level, wasn't he? I mean, he played so unbelievably well against Kaboli, who we sensed maybe running a little low on petrol. But today, once Ferry had lost the first set and it was a tiebreak, but the tiebreak got away from him quickly and he lost it by seven points to love, it felt like there was an enormous mountain in front of him, Jill, and the thought of scaling.

0: doing it after all the wins he'd had and all the emotion he'd put into Wimbledon was just too much.
1: Well, I got to give Zverev a lot of credit in that tiebreak, the way he started. He got a mini break right away. He went up 3-love right away. And from that moment on, he actually threw in a couple serve and volleys just to put that added pressure. I mean, that's coming from experience at this stage of a tournament, knowing when to put that pressure on someone who has never been to a semifinal before, never been past the second round before at a Grand Slam. So, and I think that's why he was able to run away with it. And yes, that first set is always important to someone who's less experienced. But I also want to give Ferry a lot of credit because he stayed toe-to-toe with him on the serve. I mean, that was going to be the biggest challenge for Ferry. I mean, when you're facing Zverev serve, you're thinking, how can I return this over and over and over again? But he kept up with his service games as well. But then I think after that, he just started to feel it. It just becomes tiring to have to constantly... Yeah. Come up with that many serves on your own.
0: So Ferry, Raj, goes into in the live rankings on Monday, we'll know for sure, but he's into the top 40, round about number 36 in the world. It means entry into all the Masters 1000 events, the 500 level events. He can pretty much pick and choose now. How do you see him going for the rest of the year?
2: Well, I think it'll be an interesting thing. I mean, look, he has a certain quality that is respected, which actually, when he goes to those events, now everybody's seen what he can do. And that level of respect is going to sort of encourage players to bring their A game against him. They're not going to take him lightly. So, you know, I think he has a game that definitely unsettles people. He's got some variety in there that can keep people, and his competitiveness, the way his composure, amazing. So I think if he can ride that train, he's going to maybe get punched a few times just because he's used to playing at a different sort
0: that's
2: of tier
0: life, though,
2: of
0: right?
2: tournament.
0: Yeah.
2: Exactly. So now he's bumped up to that sort of, well, really the highest tier, to be honest with you. He's earned that. And so, you know, he's going to face where he might normally face up somebody who's in 100 or so. His first round's going to be somebody in the top 50.
0: And he's provided us, and I'm saying us now, and I'm thinking us Brits, Jill, really.
1: All of us. Yes.
0: With such cheer. I mean, from a British perspective, after the first few days, we were quite down on our luck, weren't we? We felt like we'd had the whole Draper and Raducanu pulling out. We lost a lot of players in the early rounds. We were, where are we heading? And he put a smile on so many of our faces.
1: Yes, so I agree. And, I mean, what an incredible story. I think definitely a worldwide story. And I think it's that much sweeter knowing that he grew up, 5 minutes away from these grounds, which adds to the unbelievable thing that he was able to handle all this expectation. And what a great surprise, the fact that he was able to get to this stage. I would love to see him just enjoy it and just take this moment to enjoy it for a little bit. He's going to be determined to want more. Of course, he's a competitor, but I hope he enjoys just the next few days.
0: Well, I read he's had to postpone a holiday with his friends to Greece, and I wonder now if he's going to make the time to still take a few days away. It might not be the worst idea ahead of what's coming. Well, thank you to Arthur Ferry and team. You have been stars of this Wimbledon fortnight. Right, next on Centre Court, it was the turn of Jannik Sinner and Novak Djokovic to battle it out for that place in the final.
3: 2 hours and 19 minutes on court. It's been clinical from the world number one today. 3 match points for Jannik Sinner. And the serve onto the forehand of Djokovic, lands in, dug out by Sinner, drop shot by Djokovic, coming forward is Sinner, playing over the top of Djokovic, he just gets the overhead, but he puts it wide. And Jannik Sinner has steamrolled his way into his second consecutive Wimbledon final. He embraces Novak Djokovic, he's got his arm around him. They have a good conversation at the nets, but the world number one has done nothing wrong today.
4: The atmosphere has been always amazing since the first day, and it means a lot to me that I can play one more final here. It's the most special tournament we have, and it means a lot to me. And of course, playing against Novak, you know, that what he is still showing is true inspiration, not only for you guys, but also for the new generation. What he's still doing is amazing, so.
0: Raj, I'll come to you first on this. Just how good a performance was this from Jannik Sinner?
2: I mean, astronomic, stratospheric. I mean, pick your superlative. It was incredible to see him rise to, you know, because there's some question marks around Sinner coming into the coming in from the French when he had his physical problems. Coming in here, he had his 5-set victory in the first round, which sort of put question marks in people's bed. Maybe he hasn't played on grass and et cetera, et cetera. He sort of got through his matches pretty handily as he got to this round, and then this one was going to be the one that was going to be, okay, this is going to be the test. And it wasn't. It didn't, to my eyes, look like a physical issue for Djokovic, which was a question mark around him. Sinner just elevated. He was just better movement, better serving, better. He was just on point on almost every facet of his game.
0: What was the most impressive point of Sinner's overall display? What stood out above anything else for you, Jill?
1: His serve, definitely. Yeah. His serve was outstanding.
0: Djokovic only one break point
1: only
0: in three
1: one break
0: sets,
1: point, yeah.
0: Which he couldn't
1: was,
0: take.
1: And he was winning, I think it ended up being 88-89% of his first serve points won. I mean, that just goes to show you that Djokovic barely getting a look at the serve. And if he did, he couldn't produce a high quality enough return to put Sinner in trouble. So that stood out to me. The movement was just amazing. I mean, I could go on. I know you wanted one thing, but I could add many things.
0: It's hard
1: the movement
0: to stop
1: was
0: at one.
1: A joke.
0: We were, yeah. Our jaws were kind of dropping.
1: Yeah, and we were
0: they?
1: Talking about the sliding. Actually, Raj brought up the sliding earlier, and it's not just sliding because it's worn out. He's purposely sliding to the ball. Where, I mean, Djokovic, you would slide before, but he would slide almost after. I mean,
0: has Sinner taken sliding to a new
1: choice.
0: Level?
1: Yeah, I think so. It's a conscious choice that he's sliding to the ball, and it's making the court seem so much smaller.
0: Do we need to give special credit to his coaches? Presumably, this is something that they've worked on a lot in the build-up to this event. It doesn't just come, does it?
2: Well, I think this is years in the making. This isn't just this year. I think it's just evolved even further. And the problem that it poses for his opponents is that you hit a great shot that should pull him outside the court. And with a wide base and balance, he's able to produce a very high quality shot where he hasn't given up court. He isn't that far out of the court. So you've got more work to do if you're playing him.
0: Yeah, the serve, the return, the movement. I mean, he broke through at one point with a drop shot, something that he's been working on as well. He's adding finesse into his game as well. So Sinner and he's beaten Sasha Zverev regularly over a period of time now. What is it? Nine matches.
1: The last nine times. And this is the fifth. Was it the fifth? 1, 2, 3. Yeah, the fifth time they'll be playing this year. But they've never played on grass.
2: Yeah, and to be fair, Zverev against Fritz, his record against Fritz, not a very good one. Granted, Fritz may not have been fully healthy, but he still played a very good match there.
0: We're feeling Sinner goes into Sunday's final as the favorite, though, Jill.
1: Yes, definitely. I think so, yes. Yeah.
0: Okay. Let's move on to the ladies' doubles semifinals, which took place today as well. Gabriela Dabrowski and Luisa Stefani beating Shuko Aoyama and Enshuo Liang 7-5, 6-3. At the time of recording, the match between Han Yu Guo and Kristina Mladenovic and Zhu Yifan and Jiang Xinyu is still underway. Do check the official website or app for the results. We will see who lifts that trophy in Sunday's final. Now, here on the Wimbledon Radio Channel, we love to take you behind the scenes of everything that goes on in SW19. This morning, we were treated to some music while our reporter Lily Coleman found out more about some of the musicians behind it.
5: One of the loveliest traditions on semi-finals day at Wimbledon is the music that greets the fans as they arrive through the gates. Every Thursday and Friday, the incredible musicians from the Merton Music Foundation fill the grounds with live music. I've been walking past. I was here yesterday. It was amazing. And I'm delighted to be joined by the CEO, David. We have Matt, the singing groundsman. I want to find out more about what that even means. And then we've got two lovely musicians, Kieran and Jan, joining me. Thank you all for joining me. Now, I'm going to come to you first, David. Just tell me a little bit about the Mertha Music Foundation and what you guys do here at Wimbledon.
6: Sure. So Mertha Music Foundation, we're an independent charity. We've been going since 1991. Wow. Every week we teach directly around 5,000 children and young people in our local borough. And we run instrumental lessons, classes, groups and ensembles like the one that you're going to hear today, our Mertha Youth Jazz Orchestra.
5: What's one of the best songs to play here at Wimbledon? What gets the vibe going?
6: We're contractually obliged to play the Wimbledon theme, Purple and Green, but actually every year when we kick off with it, you feel the goosebumps and everyone really gets into the vibe, so that's definitely my favourite.
5: I mean, you have to play. It would be rude not to play the theme tune. Now, Matt, the singing groundsman, why have you got this title? What does that even mean? Who are you? What do you do?
7: Well, I work on the ground staff here, so that's my proper job. Yeah. And by chance in 2016, just happened to be walking past the band and they asked for someone to join in and I went for it. I've sung a little bit over the years, here and there, get a great lot of pleasure out of it. I love that type of music. The foundation and the band are brilliant. So yeah, it's been a nice combination every year.
5: What sort of songs do you sing? Is it, I don't know, I don't think the theme tune has any lyrics.
7: Well, being a jazz orchestra as they are, it's all Rat Pack and Swing, that type of music, which is the stuff I've been singing over the years. So it's Frank Sinatra, that sort of stuff.
5: And am I right in thinking you go around the entire grounds, or do you just do it here outside the Sausage Grill with the band?
7: Just here.
5: Oh, fine.
7: Just here, just the one song, just here, yeah.
5: I was going to say, you can't be putting off the tennis over on court 12.
7: Absolutely not, no.
5: Right, I'm going to come to you, Kieran and Jan. I'm not very musical, you see, but what instrument do you play?
8: I play the saxophone, but today for a couple of tunes I'm playing the soprano sax.
5: Ooh, what does that mean, soprano sax? What's the difference?
8: It's just a higher key. It means I can get extra high, yeah.
5: Love that. And what do you play,
9: Jan? Also saxophone, I'm playing the alto. It's a bit lower than the soprano.
5: Now, how special is it for you both to be playing here at Wimbledon? You know, is this like a once-in-a-lifetime opportunity?
8: It's definitely the highlight of the year. I've been lucky enough to come here a couple times before, but I'm always looking forward to it just as much.
5: What are some of the your career highlights, let's say? Where are some of the cool places you've performed?
8: We got to play at the Royal Albert Hall back in March. That was really cool. And also we do a tour every year. So a couple years ago I went to Lake Geneva. That was really fun.
5: Did you say this is your 30-year anniversary?
6: We think so, yes. We're not 100% sure when it started, but my colleague Norma, who's been with us from the start, recalls that her daughter was about 10 or 11 at the time, and she thinks that means it's about 30 years this year, which is very exciting.
5: Wow, that is amazing. In terms of welcoming everyone through the gates, can you tell what the day is going to be like from the buzz and the atmosphere and how many people there are coming through each morning?
6: So I think buzz and atmosphere are the absolute right words. We always start with Purple and Green. We get an announcement, an official announcement that the gates are about to be opened. The band leader counts it off and we're in. And then the people start flooding in and they come and gather around us and listen, and you can really feel the atmosphere then. I'm afraid, commenting on the tennis, I can't because I have to leave every year with all the equipment in the van. I've never stayed to watch a match.
5: No.
6: I know. But next year we've resolved that I will make sure to be able to stay and watch something.
5: Well, Arthur Ferry's playing today, so you need to get yourself onto Henman Hill because the atmosphere is going to be incredible on there.
6: Oh, yes, I can't wait. It's going
5: to
6: be real.
5: Well, thank you so much for joining me, you guys. It's lovely to chat to you and have a lovely day and enjoy playing your music. I'm going to be sat here watching and dancing.
6: Thank you so much.
0: Right, let's take a look at the order of play for the second Saturday on Centre Court. Proceedings get underway at 1 p.m. The men's doubles final. Harry Heliovaara and Henry Patton against Marcelo Arevalo and Mate Pavic. Then it's the ladies' singles final, not before 4 o'clock in the afternoon. The all-Czech affair, Karolina Muchová against Linda Noskova. One of these ladies will win their first Grand Slam title, their first Wimbledon. So, Raj, who will it be?
2: Well, I'm going to tip Muchová. That's going to be my choice because I think she's got great variety in game. She can be anywhere in the court, and I think she's been in a Grand Slam final before. I think she's got a little bit more experience, and I think that match against Coco Gauff was such an epic. I think she's got some momentum going into this final.
0: Are you going to go against the man, Jill?
1: Or
0: you're not.
1: Yes.
0: Okay, you're going to stick with Muchová?
1: I am. I was asked this question earlier today. Yeah, I'm going to stick with Muchová. They only played each other one other time at the U.S. Open. Last year it was 3 sets. So I actually hope it is just as tight of a battle because I love the way they both play. And I thought they played fantastic in the semis. But I'm going with Mukova.
0: Okay, folks, expect Noskova to win because our two predictors have gone the other way. We want to continue to hear from you throughout the championships, of course. Loads of you have been getting in touch. Thank you for that. If you want to get your questions into the team throughout the day, you can send us your messages on X. We are at Wimbledon Radio. Or on Instagram, we are at Wimbledon Radio Channel. 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Raj and Jill, thank you so much for your insight. As always, more from them throughout the day here on the Wimbledon Radio Channel. We look forward to more throughout the final weekend. 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
0: 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I'm Richard Connolly on centre court, where I'm joined by Jill Krabus and Raj Chaudhary to look back on the best of the day's action and look ahead to tomorrow. We have had an incredible day of tennis. 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
1: Well, I would say I know it was straight sets for both of them, but very high quality across the board. I'll start with the first one, Zverev and Ferry. What a run for Ferry. We knew this was going to be one of the toughest challenges for him, if not the toughest. I thought he fought incredibly hard, which we're not surprised about. But Zverev today had too much firepower. The serve was going to be a challenge, of course, as Sasha served incredibly well and just very aggressive off the ground.
0: Before we get too stuck into the individual matches, let's recap a little bit on the start of the day on centre court, which did see Alexander Zverev storm past the British wildcard Arthur Ferry in straight sets. Match point for Sasha Zverev for a place in the Wimbledon final. 40-15. He serves. Ferry's chip returns. Zverev takes a step backwards and goes with a backhand back behind. Ferry's forehand is long. And Arthur Ferry's magical Wimbledon journey is at an end. It is Sasha Zverev who will go for the Holy Grail in Sunday's final. What a magnificent match he's played, Zverev. He'd never been past the fourth round before. He offers a respectful hand to Ferry and waves to the centre court crowd. Not many would have beaten Zverev playing as well as he did today. He's won in three sets, 7-6, 6-2, 6-4.
12: It's amazing. This Grand Slam has always been the one that I struggle with the most, and now all of a sudden I'm in the final of Wimbledon. So I'm incredibly, incredibly happy, incredibly proud as well, I think, of the team, of everybody who was involved. But we got one more match to go on Sunday, and that's what the focus is on.
0: Raj, he was awfully impressive today. The way Zverev hit the forehand in particular was awesome at times. The sound it made coming off the racket. Just how good was his performance?
2: I mean, I think there's a stage in the match where he had a 9.5 rating on his serve and a 9.3 rating on his forehand. And when you put those two things together, you're putting together a pretty good performance. That would be, I think he would comfortably say that might be one of the best grass court matches he's played in his entire life, from a matter of keeping the intensity of the aggressive play style that, you know,